0: not going to, you need to have a comforting environment.
1: Right, right.
0: And as Nick Shirley pointed out, for, okay, it's one thing to have the Jack Shack. It's another thing.
1: I like that. Oh, there's a show title, Jack Shack.
0: That you can come in with a partner, because as he pointed out, it's like, well, who's going to check the ages for the people coming in? And who's, and it's like, no, nobody wants to do that.
1: No,
0: it's a really bad idea.
1: Yes.
0: But again, this is people in government. They're like, hey, you know what we need?
1: Yeah, sure.
0: I mean, you're probably, this is somebody maybe meaning well, because they may, like you, they may have seen somebody like going at it in the street and they were like, hey, you know what we need? We need a place they could go.
1: I think this is some asshole of, a cousin to Scott Wiener up there in the Bay Area.
0: Oh, there's going to be hidden cameras. Don't worry. That'll be fine.
1: That's true. There'll be flock cameras. Yeah. You know, flock and fuck cameras. There you go. Yeah.
0: They're going to be able to make money by streaming this stuff.
1: There you go. I mean,
0: that'll probably be it too. There'll be some perverts on the internet watching as this goes on.
1: Yeah.
0: It's going to be a moneymaker. It's going to be bigger than OnlyFans.
1: No doubt.
0: It's going to be like the bum fight videos.
1: Yes, yes.
0: I'd be like, bums jacking off today. What's not a good idea? You know, I don't know whatever happened, because there was like a lawsuit against the guys who were making those bum fight videos. Right?
1: I wonder what, because they were like white hot for a while, and then they just, like another one that just vanished was, I guess OnlyFans killed it. Remember, Girls Gone Wild, right?
0: Yes.
1: And an airplane. And
0: Well, then you had the internet, and they're like, even Playboy can't live anymore.
1: Yeah, yeah.
0: I thought this was a slightly long but interesting clip from, since we're in the L.A. area already, Spencer Pratt.
1: I love that guy.
0: Talking about how the media is making women crazy. And it was something that I hadn't thought of, but I think he might be onto something. And I'm sorry, I took most of the music out.
1: Okay.
2: Our institutions so thoroughly destroyed any semblance of credibility that they ever had, and frankly, they don't deserve that trust anymore. But we've devolved into a buffoonish, low-trust society where now people see conspiracy and malice in literally every corner of human life. Nothing is real, but everything is real. But beyond that is something darker. It's not just that we've allowed ourselves to believe the craziest things. It's not that we've just jettisoned our critical thought. We've lost our humanity. Look at the animals who people are now celebrating openly. Luigi Mangione shot a healthcare CEO in the back and communists celebrated him. Women openly gushed over him and still do. Even as he's pled guilty, they still simp for him. Now I know women have always been crazy. All famous murderers get love letters in prison, so it's not exactly a new phenomenon. But we can have a discussion about daddy issues another time. That's not what this is. This is something more sinister. What explains the outpouring of love for the mom who strangled her kids? Why are people trying so hard to exonerate her? When some criminal migrant masturbates in front of children at a public beach, the dads rightfully beat the shit out of him. But a woman suffering with suicidal empathy intervenes to protect and comfort that child sex offender? When you see an invasion of Spain, you see a woke woman gleefully waving the invaders in. Is this what matriarchy looks like? Where this kind of suicidal empathy that exploits the noble virtue of unconditional maternal compassion and perverts it towards the criminal dregs of society, all because wokeness now supersedes all normal virtue? We've heard that expression. It's a face that only a mother can love. I know I always heard it. We all know that unconditional maternal love, that superpower that God imbued into our mothers to make sure they loved us, irrationally loved us, so they didn't toss us into the damn river as babies when we're crying all night long for months on end. Their maternal love must supersede all reason and normal emotion in order to make sure that they can even make it through. But now that irrational love isn't pointed at our own vulnerable children. It's been reallocated towards whatever group the algorithm has designated as the vulnerable class. Criminal migrants, drug addicts on the street. Any and all of the worst cretins of the planet get full feminine favor and protection as long as they're not the ultimate Satan, the white male. The hijacking of the maternal instinct didn't start with social media. It goes way back to 1995 when she watched Dead Man Walking as a teenager. When that film planted the seed that vile criminals deserve her heartfelt tears.
3: Don't execute this man. You can stop this from happening, sir.
2: Then Dexter injected it with steroids. This is the prolonged conditioning that accelerated with the ascendance of the Byronic hero. We got so cute with finding redeeming qualities in irredeemable villains. Gone are the days of the true bad guy. Now, the cinematic vanguard is in love with finding the humanity in the bad guy, telling the sympathetic origin story. Our parents had superheroes. We have anti-heroes.
3: You're goddamn right.
2: Breaking Bad was so brilliant, but it made us cheer on a narcissistic, murderous, criminal drug kingpin who destroyed his family over money.
0: You know, and there's a whole another like 8 minutes of that video, which see, Brooklyn said the whole thing was great. And it was. It was a very interesting take. And I had not really considered too much that effect on society, the concept that we are introducing characters through various forms of media that are very obviously bad guys and bad women that also are going to be then, you know, held up as also, you know, they were doing it for, you know, extreme reasons. I mean, they didn't want to kill the kids, but, you know, mental health.
1: I think he's right about that in reference to news stories like this woman who it's just the horror of what she did to those three kids and the thought of people actually defending her.
0: I mean, I saw a video of people like standing, lining a street, cheering as her car drove by on the way to court. Like, what the hell?
1: Yes. But I think that the notion of the anti-hero, that's been around a long time. I mean, that goes back to the 70s. And even, you know, in more recent times, like Walter White, Tony Soprano, were they good guys? No, they were scumbags, but they were really fucking interesting. So the bottom line is, you know, an interesting scumbag is going to accrue a higher audience than a very nice, I don't know, accountant or something. You know, it's just the way human nature works. But I don't think anybody's, you know, only an asshole is really applauding Tony or Walter White for what they did. You know,
0: I think a lot of people were. I mean, that's the intriguing thing is that you have people rooting for these characters, Tony Soprano. Oh, you know, it's okay. So he's a mafia kingpin, but you know, he's really a relatable guy just trying to do what's right for his family. I mean, yeah, he's killing people, but I mean, he's trying. I mean, this, what's different between that and Luigi? You know, what's the, you know, the difference between that and Walter White? You know, it is, it is interesting when a society starts cheering for the bad guy rather than the good guy.
1: Absolutely.
0: And that has to be a sign of something bad.
1: It does. I also have to applaud Spencer. He used a word that I've been using all my life, and I've only heard like three other people use it until Spencer 3 minutes ago. And that is, he called somebody a cretin.
0: Yes.
1: You never hear that. It's a great word. I love that word, but it's not pop. It's like another one favorite of mine that only I and very few others use. Is gink. Gink. Not to be confused with geek. Geeks have a good thing, but a gink. Like the king of ginks would be Pharrell or John Legend. One or two. I don't know which is the more ginky of the two.
0: Okay, I'm gonna need a definition of gink.
1: A gink is like a kind of a creepy nerd who thinks that every word they say is brilliant and profound. That would be a gink.
0: I can see that.
1: Yeah. And think of those guys' faces. It's the face of a gink. Really? Yeah.
0: It's an American slang term first recorded around 1906.
1: Wow.
0: Generally means a fellow or a guy, but it usually carries a derogatory edge, implying the person is foolish, awkward, or unworldly.
1: Mm-hmm.
0: That works.
1: Yeah.
0: Yeah.
1: And, how about this? How about a cretinous gink?
0: Yes. Oh, now there's a show title right there.
1: There's a show. There's another one. Yeah.
0: I mean, it won't be a great SEO because nobody uses either one of those words. True.
1: That's a drawback.
0: It'll be what makes it stand out. But it's like, I had not thought of. So I thank you, Spencer, for bringing that up. Because it really never even occurred to me that things like Breaking Bad or The Sopranos or other shows like that can lead people to actually having massive amounts of empathy for a mother that kills her children. It's like, what is
1: it?
0: I've always been of the belief that, okay, you could have fun while watching The Sopranos, but your brain, your logical brain is going, well, this is just fiction. So it's fun to root for this guy. But if this was real,
1: right?
0: I mean, of course, we had John Gotti, which wasn't a whole lot different than Tony Soprano as far as being cheered by the masses.
1: Yes.
0: But it may just be an overlapping of reality and fiction that since everybody lives, think about this. You want to talk about the reality of the difference between reality and fiction now. It all exists on the same devices.
1: True.
0: Reality used to be what we were doing when we weren't watching TV, weren't reading a book or a screen, an e-ink screen possibly.
1: Yep.
0: But now everything happens on the same device. You talk to your friends on Facebook, you can see them. But then you watch somebody murdering somebody on a video that's, see where the brain gets totally screwed up.
1: You're totally right. Did you see the video of the Israeli mafia guy getting his head blown off?
0: No.
1: Oh, it was amazing. But you're right. I mean, suddenly, that's a fascinating observation you made there, Darren, is the reality and wild irreality or unreality are right there, right beside one scroll, one thumb yes. swab away from each other. And it's so bizarre. Yeah.
0: Brought to you on the same device, and then you're wanting to know why people can't handle reality. I mean, I don't know which one of these little short form videos are real and which ones aren't. And it's very bizarre. I saw one while looking for clips again for this show earlier today of a cute blonde female, like in her mid 20s, and she's just doing a video crying that, she has no friends and nobody ever wants to. You saw that too? So we're pushed the same videos now.
1: Yeah.
0: We have been doing a show for 5 years. Now we get the same videos.
1: Yes.
0: And you watch this and like, well, if this is real, this is just really bizarre. And it's a world that I don't understand, because when we grew up, we didn't just sit there. People now, I guess, just want to play games on their phones and don't leave the house. I don't know what to... your average mid-20s person is doing when she's like, for a friend to hang out, we have to make like an appointment 2 months in advance. It's like, I don't know, when we were in our mid-20s, here's how it usually went. We're getting off of work and you're like, hey, who wants to go have a beer?
1: Right. And a beer in a place that hopefully was a meat market.
0: Right. All
1: the young chicks and dudes, Hey, right.
0: There you go. That was the fun.
1: Of course.
0: Now for somebody that is... I mean, she seemed somewhat rational, because you can never tell on the crazy scale.
1: Yeah.
0: But she seemed like a young, attractive female. And
1: she did.
0: There's a lot of guys who I would think her age would want to date her. So why are you sitting at home on a Friday eating in silence, crying into a video camera? It's weird. What these devices do.
1: Well, there was a bar long ago when I lived in New York. I never visited, but a friend who didn't told me about it. And its purpose was, it was a meat market. And I think the bar was, if it wasn't circular, it was kind of a horseshoe, so you could get a good view of everybody at the bar, right? And at every position at this bar was a telephone. And there was, I guess,
0: That's genius for back then.
1: Yeah, for back then, exactly. And there was a sign with a little number, whatever, and you could pick it up and hey, I like that chick over there, pick it, whatever. And I remember hearing that, thinking, well, that's really great, especially for people like are a little bit shy, whatever, you pick it, boom, you pick. Well, it fucking closed in like 6 months. I never even got set a foot inside. And I remember thinking at the time, what a cool idea. But it really, that's really sort of what we have today, isn't it?
0: Yes.
1: Kind of.
0: It's even worse. It really is, because people that don't want, and it follows them into their reality. It follows them into their home. And this is something that I think Bemrose and I talked about this on Grumpy Old Ben's, like, 9-8 years ago. The concept that you could walk up to somebody, at a music festival, ball game, whatever it is, you can take a photo of somebody and run it through a filter that's immediately going to tell you who they are.
1: Isn't that sick? Yeah.
0: And the technology is here now. I mean, and that's like, you gotta be just so careful. And it's, even if you're somebody from day one that was like, hey, I'm never going to put up a photo of myself on the internet, I'm going to protect my privacy. Well, you know, your buddy, your girlfriend, whoever that's going to take a photo, a selfie of the two of you, it's impossible to remain off the internet.
1: What I'm thinking is, if, you know, fucking Zuckerberg and company could come up with the Meta glasses that allows you to be, you know, a digital peeping Tom at all times, right? That's really what that is.
0: Yeah, well, it gives you instant data, too.
1: Yeah, that too. Right. I mean, why hasn't somebody come up with glasses that you wear, or maybe an earpiece, or maybe a fucking goofy, you know, like a ball cap or something, right? That jams other devices, like, you know, somebody tries to take a picture of you, only gets a static or a blur, right? I mean, why? It just seems like someone should have come up with that by now.
0: There should be something to protect from the surveillance beyond just there's certain patterns that confuses the cameras,
1: right.
0: You know, that's much easier to do with the flock cameras, and I see you got a clip on those too.
1: Oh, I do.
0: But it's you know, much harder to do if somebody's, you know, eye to eye looking at you with one of those other devices.
1: Yeah.
0: But the lack of privacy, it's just where we're going. It's not social media is dangerous, I don't think, to kids, as these devices and the total lack of privacy. The fact that, you know, when, again, I know we're old dudes, but your friends couldn't call you at 3 o'clock in the morning in our time zone because you would wake everybody in the family up. You know, there were barriers.
1: Yes, there were limits.
0: Now these kids, it's like, well, okay, and Meta, okay, that's great. You're going to limit some messages overnight, and these weird constructs that you're going to put on it. It's like, but you're not going to stop it all. And once, and again, all of these things were like, unless their parents say it's okay.
1: Yeah.
0: So if you can get your parent, or, you know, however you have to pretend to be your parent to take the restrictions off, we know that's what's going to happen.
1: Yeah.
0: But I have a Glenn Beck clip just because I thought this was very interesting. Glenn, he realized now the clickbaitiness of guys like, and I thought I was going to bring a Pac-Man clip today. I didn't, because I'm like, okay, but you know, it's 5 years. Pac-Man, he's still a douche, but this is Beck dealing with a Pac-Man type person and a story that was run about him and the president and what the reality was, which I think is overall, again, a good reminder about, remember where the stories and headlines come from.
3: The media's reaction about Donald Trump on yesterday, it was crazy. So I told you about the Daily Beast. Try this one. This is from the Raw story. I saw this headline and I'm like, what the heck? What? Frantic Glenn Beck breaks into epic Trump rant. I can't believe I have to say this to you. And I'm like, what? What did I? Oh, I was frantic and I had to, can't believe it. Okay, so I read this story. This is such a non-story. This is like, how can we get somebody to click on the Raw story? I know, we'll make this headline. Frantic Glenn Beck breaks into epic Trump rant. I can't believe I have to say this to you. That's the headline. You know what the story is? Donald Trump was talking about whatever he was talking about at the end of the interview. And I had 30 seconds left. And I'm like, Mr. President, I can't believe I have to say this to you. I'm out of time. I got to cut you off. That's not a story. That's not a story. I wasn't frantic. I was like, I'm up against the network break. I'm really sorry. I can't believe I have to say this. When I saw that headline, I'm like, what couldn't I believe I had to say? Mr. Trump, I'm sorry. You're a demon in pants. That would be something I can't believe I'm saying to him. What is this? Oh, these people are just... they are just so cheap. They're whorish. They really are whorish. They'll do anything for a rating point. But I'll tell you something even more important than that after this commercial break. Hang on.
0: I thought that was very well done at the end.
1: It was very well done. And I didn't know he was so vocally facile, that voice he did, but the demon in pants. That was very good. I'm impressed.
0: Yeah, Glenn was a good... he was a normal radio guy back in the day before he found politics.
1: Yeah.
0: You know, that's when he was drinking a lot, though. So, I mean, that...
1: oh, was he a big drinker?
0: I never knew that. He's a reformed alcoholic now.
1: Okay.
0: which I thought it was great, as him being a reformed alcoholic when I was, listening to him, a decade or so ago, where they would go to him with his crew, his radio crew, would go to a bar on St. Patrick's Day. I'm like, okay, now if there's ever been the temptation, or maybe the story was Glenn didn't go and he just sent all of them and paid for it. But he did some comedy chops, man. The guy was a very funny guy. And I like the story about the press being whorish and doing all these things. And then, you know what's even worse? I'll tell you right after this. It's like, oh, that's the ultimate clickbait.
1: Yeah.
0: That's how radio works. But that's the story people will run. Like, oh my God, Glenn Beck breaks into a Donald Trump rant and says, I can't believe I have to say that. Yeah. What he said was, we have to go.
1: We have to go. Cut off.
0: It's radio. I'm sorry. The satellites are going to turn us off. So you can keep talking, but nobody's going to hear us.
1: Yeah.
0: It's unbelievable that is the level of media.
1: That is the level.
0: That's why you can't believe it. That's why you come to the show.
1: Yes, indeed.
0: Well, you guys, it looks like a twofer on the flockers.
1: We got a twofer flocker. Excuse me. The first one is this kind of had me faked out. She has a little U-turn in here. It's kind of clever, but what she says is really smart.
4: Y'all probably remember me. I was at the last meeting in opposition to flock. But after seeing the recent data coming from the sheriff's office, I'm going to call for more flock cameras. Double, triple even. I want the most that we can possibly have. I'm requesting they be placed in the commissioner's office in front of the commissioner's houses. I want them at the sheriff's office, in front of the sheriff's house, and I want them in front of every government employee's house. This wasn't an issue pointing one at my driveway, so it shouldn't be a problem, right? Anytime the sheriff, commissioner, or government employee leaves their house, a drone should detach from the camera and follow them wherever they go. This is for safety and to protect you.
1: Yes.
4: Don't worry. It's just a license plate reader. No big deal. I'm not lying to you. You can trust us. We're here to help. We can also use unique identification numbers in real time as you move, tracking things like your Bluetooth, your car GPS, heck, even your dog's microchip. And no, this is definitely not a slippery slope of constitutional liberty, just because some judge who works for the government maybe might say so. In addition, we could add an extra layer of security, and every government employee email and phone could have a digital online clone. That way, every taxpayer can go in, view your text messages, listen to your phone calls, see your search history, and listen to your voicemails on that device. If you don't have anything to hide, it shouldn't be a problem, right? We'll only store this data for 30 days, though. I'm being totally honest about this. For the low price of a few $100,000, why not spend the extra money surveilling the government, their use of our tax dollars, and everything funded by them? If you're not willing to have this transparency as a public servant while you erect a surveillance state around citizens, then you're a hypocrite. Crap, maybe I should have specified who this opinion would be unpopular with. Y'all stay blessed.
5: Thank you.
1: It's pretty clever, huh?
0: Yes.
1: Yeah.
0: Well, it's like the cameras are there. It is not an easy black or white story, because these cameras, as you and I have discussed, are not owned by the government. So it is it's like, this isn't government surveillance. Can it be used as it? Sure. But this is a third party that is, I guess they have to get contracts with the government to put them on the city streets, but they're also getting contracts from people like, I think it was Home Depot and Lowe's, maybe I'm wrong on which superstore it was, that they were having them in their parking lots. So you can't really say, Home Depot can't use surveillance cameras in their parking lot. And then by the same token, you can be like, well, you can't say that Home Depot has to then run them themselves. If they want to farm this out, it's a free country, so they can get the cameras and put them up in their parking lots. And the insidious nature of them is one company having control of everything, meaning if Flock was a brand that was only doing parking lots and Home Depot, and then, you know, Schlock was a brand doing parking lots for Lowe's, and everybody had a, you know, their own small company doing it. None of these could talk. Nobody would care.
1: Well, nobody did. I mean, this isn't new. I mean, video surveillance has been in, you know, fucking 7-Elevens probably for 35, 40 years, I would say, right? They had VHS recorders that would then, you know, erase the last stuff. I mean, it's not a new thing. And people with private businesses or private residences, they can fucking film all they want. You know, it's their thing. But when Flock sells this shit to any, whether it's the local sheriffs or the county or the state, whatever, and just carpets the fucking the country with their shit. No, that's 1984. It just simply is, you know, it's wrong.
0: And it's in the control of a non-governmental agency, which may make it worse.
1: It may make it worse. In fact, I had a clip, but it was this guy was such a fucking idiot. He was a sheriff of something called, I think, St. John's County in Florida. And he was mouthing off about how the same people who want these Flock cameras gone are the ones that wanted to defund the police. Some of them are, but not all of them, jackass.
0: Right.
1: You know, and then he goes on to, and it was really funny. It was just too verbose and cumbersome to clip, but he went on to then, use first person about I'm totally transparency and this is my data, not Flock's data. And there was like, clip after clip on X, clips from or still images from the Flock contracts. It is fucking Flock's data, jackass. You just get to play with it for 30 days, you know. So he's talking out his ass on every level, you know. And it's I think it's incredibly wrong and dangerous. And this is how fucking China became China with this shit, really.
0: Well, yeah, it's constant surveillance, and in a country like ours, you can't can't be like, well, no, you can't do that. I mean, it depends on where you are. I can see where laws could be passed that say you can't put these cameras up on public, you know, thoroughfares and things like that.
1: Yeah.
0: You know, as it's being pointed out in the troll room, yes, the nefariousness is not the cameras. It's the interconnectivity, and it is beyond the interconnectivity because it is gathering other data that a lot of people still don't even understand. And I think if people understood the amount of data that's being captured, that they too might be a little bit more pissed off because, you know, if you have somebody in your car and they're hiding under a blanket because they don't want anybody to see them when you go through the multiple red light cameras, but they've got their cell phone with them. Well, the Flock cameras are going to pick up their cell phone as you drive by.
1: Of course. Yes.
0: At the same time, they're picking up your cell phone and the same time they're picking up your car, which, I mean, I can see this being used in a lot of divorce cases and those kind of things, because you're going to be like, well, I can prove that this person was with this person because, well, thank you, Flock cameras.
1: Right. And even if you just take it out of the context of, you know, most people's big complaints is a lot of cops are using this stuff to track ex-girlfriends and husbands that are late with the alimony or the child support, all this shit. And you know what? I don't give a fuck about that. I really don't. I just, you know, John Q. Citizen has some right to fucking privacy, to walk down the street, drive a car, whatever, without being recorded by government, period.
0: Right.
1: That's just all there is to it. You know, and it has to fucking stop. The guy that runs his company is a complete dipshit. What's his name? I think his name is Garrett Langley. He's everything you'd imagine. He makes Bill Gates look like John Wayne, you know. Really, he's such a fucking dipshit.
0: Wow.
1: And of course, truly. And he sounds the same way that guy would sound. He's fucking horrible. But people are fighting back. You know, I know a lot of, even in Commie, Connecticut, a number of towns that had this shit said, rip them the fuck out. We don't like them. And now, best of all, in Texas, Greg Abbott has just cut the funding. That's the next clip. I like what he says.
6: Developing tonight, Governor Abbott has ordered all state agencies to pause funding for Flock cameras. It comes as scrutiny grows over the license plate readers across the nation. The cameras use AI to track vehicles and can share that data with other law enforcement agencies. Governor Abbott says Texas is now cracking down after several agencies have canceled contracts and officers have faced investigations.

0: camera. I mean, I wouldn't myself, but, you know, a 12 gauge would disable that camera very nicely.
1: Well, I just want to know how we still have missing persons in this country.
0: It's a good question. Yeah.
1: Because you would think that with all of these cameras, and there was a case of a guy from the Chicago area and his kid that went missing. I don't know if they ever found him or not, but this was a couple of weeks ago.
0: Yeah.
1: And the story had in there that, oh, well, he was seen talking to somebody behind a 7-Eleven, and then he mm-hmm. was seen here, and then he went into a police station somewhere and then came back out and then, I guess, disappeared. But the details that they had of where the guy had been, I'm like, I don't think this is eyewitness reports. I think this is literally they've got cameras. And it makes you wonder, it's like, well, how could you? If you wanted to go off the grid right now, Larry, how long would it be if we were doing a Planet Rage promotion and we were like, Larry and Darren are both going to leave their homes, and then the first person to find them wins on B96. You get $1,000. Woo! I don't know how anybody could even have a fighting chance to not be found with all the number of Ring cameras, Flock cameras.
0: I think I can answer that question with a story that's about, about 10 years old. It was right after Trump's first election. And you may remember what's his fucking actor's name? He was in bunch of Spielberg things and shit. He's a young dude, good looking. And the fuck was it? What was his name? Shit. Anyway, he was big lefty, and he kept repeating, we will not, I think it was, we will not comply. There was like hours of footage of him on the streets of Hollywood in LA. And he was kind of a wild man. He almost amputated his own hand in a car wreck he had on Hollywood Boulevard. And anyway, this guy, you know, very well off movie star, he put a utility pole up in the forest of Maine somewhere with something on top of it, a camera, whatever, and I guess an audio thing. We will not comply, because he was pissed at Trump, whatever. Because everywhere else he went, people would say, shut the fuck up, or wreck his, whatever his little installations were. In about 3 days, a bunch of fucking guys from 4chan found this fucking thing. How did they find it? They observed the video that this thing had in the sky, and by the contrails of the jets. Can you fucking imagine that?
1: Wow.
0: Jet contrails. They figured out where the fuck it was, and they went and they destroyed it.
1: Right,
0: and it was like 10 years ago. So yeah, you're right, Darren. Within seconds, somebody would say, there he is, got him.
1: Yeah. I mean, I've seen a couple of guys doing this, and I don't know how much it is, parlor tricks, because a couple of these guys claim they're not using AI, which of course would make this much easier. But the trick is somebody sends in a picture and asks the guy, you know, where was this taken? And it's amazing how many times the guy can actually track it down to where it is. And a lot of times you're seeing things that are like, you know, 90% water and maybe just a little bit of a shoreline and something. And it's just because of the amount of photos online and the ability to look things up, and now the ability to look from overhead views to try to put together like, oh, well, we can see this, you know, formation here, this formation here. It's like the information is now all there for people to find it. And then, of course, if you're carrying your cell phone, you're going to be pinging off of towers. I mean, we'd have to leave all of those behind. But even then, Ring camera, Flock camera. If you get into your car, if it's anywhere in the last decade, you've got GPS in it. And,
0: sure. Thank you, NetNet. It was Shia LaBeouf. That was the guy's name.
1: Ooh, crazy Shia.
0: Crazy Shia. He's the one. But it took the 4chan guys like 3 fucking days, and boom, from fucking jet contrails. If you can believe that, it's true.
1: Well, you've got to be able to have some kind of, thing that you can look at and then go, okay, what angle are we at?
0: Right. The angle, the time of day, the angle of the sun. It was unbelievable, but they did it.
1: And I don't think the Flock things are going anywhere anytime

0: soon. So there's really no advice. I don't even think the tech geniuses like the fabulous Ryan Bemrose can give you any good advice to avoid being picked up on these cameras besides, you know, taking baseball bats to them or disabling the cameras, which, of course, you're then in your own legal issues.
1: Right.
0: But there's really not much you can do except try to wear disguises. But if you're driving a car, you're screwed because your car's got the license plate and it's illegal to cover up the license plates. I mean, really, this is maybe... I don't even know if it would help now because everybody carries their cell phones. And as we just talked about, the Flock cameras can pull that up. But it's like we may be at a time where, you know, although then if somebody gets run over by a car, you'd be like, well, only, you know, your tags on the car should be hidden overall, because at least that way, you know, 1,000 people have the same car, but none of them are good. None of those are going to lead you to the place that you really want to be.
1: You need a burner cell phone paid for in cash.
0: Yes, which is harder to do now, too.
1: Yes, true. Totally true. You need a James Bond license plate flipper
0: on
1: the back.
0: With like 8,000 different license plates that can pop out.
1: Exactly. You need one of those CIA entire masks that starts like at your nipples and goes to the top of your head when you're driving it. And then maybe you got a shot at anonymity for a while.
0: I don't even think that'll work.
1: Yeah.
0: If anybody has a great idea, feel free to let us know.
1: Yes, please do.
0: Rage at planetrage.show. And I've got a J.D. Vance clip. Now, this, I think everybody, because he wasn't around for the first Trump term.
1: No.
0: I don't know how he didn't know the red button story.
1: What's the red button story?
0: With the red button on Donald Trump's desk. I thought this was like very well known.
1: Okay.
0: But this is Vance talking about his first encounter with the red button.
2: Here, let's watch this because it's so funny.
3: We've probably been in the Oval Office for all of 10 days. And I'm sitting there and we have a phone call with a foreign leader. I won't mention who. And it's a tough phone call. There are some tough issues that we have to work through with this foreign leader. And he asked me to come sit behind him at the Resolute desk so that if I need to say anything, I can just speak directly into the speakerphone. And it's early in the administration, so there's not a whole lot in the Oval Office yet. And there's this sort of wooden box with a red button sitting on the Resolute desk. And I think to myself, that's probably not a button that you want to press, right? So we're talking to this foreign leader, and the president looks over at me, puts the foreign leader on mute and says, "This is not going very well," and he presses the red button. And my eyes get really big, and I'm like, "Mr. President, you know, what just happened?" And he looks at me and he goes, "Nuclear." And 2 minutes later, a guy walks in with a Diet Coke and he looks back at me and he says, "It wasn't nuclear, it's just the Diet Coke button." And that's...
0: Okay, now do we believe J.D. Vance that he didn't know about the Diet Coke? I mean, it's a great story.
1: It's a great story. I don't know if I believe him, you're right.
0: Yeah. It's a great joke. And I can see Trump doing that if he didn't know about it. And like, what did you just press? Nuclear.
1: That's a good story.
0: Yeah.
1: Vance has been awfully sort of quiet, don't you think? Like, you don't see much about him or what? It's very odd.
0: Yeah, I'm not really sure where he's going to wind up.
1: Yeah, but he's really, really dropped out of sight. He almost used to be he was omnipresent, online. And it's like, where is this fucking guy?
0: Maybe he's got a whole team of people trying to figure out exactly how they're going to push him after the... because really, once the midterms happen, it is then time for the next run through to the president. And really, it's a 2-year cycle, which is unbelievable.
1: It is unbelievable. Yeah.
0: You know who else is unbelievable?
1: I think I can

0: Okay, omens, auguries, and portents dire. The Countdown with Keith Olbermann podcast returns Wednesday night, Thursday morning, September 9th and September 10th. The doctors have approved. Why am I waiting another week, an extra week? Because I'm going to milk my illness for all it's worth. See you September 9th. Or 10th, depending on your area code.
1: I guess he had to stand out in the rain to make that.
2: I was going to ask, was he in a roller coaster? What the fuck was the... What was that? It was rain?
1: Yeah, that's rain. And it's only AFib, which means what they probably did to Keith, and I don't want to diminish it. You know, that's what they wanted to do to me, though. They go up your groin, and then they burn out the... on your heart, the little area that causes the heart to go pitter-patter.
2: Jeez.
1: I'm surprised Keith has a heart, but it's usually you're in and out same day. It's outpatient surgery. So I don't know why.
2: That's incredible. Fucking incredible. And you had that done to you?
1: No, they wanted to. And I'm
2: they
1: like,
2: wanted to. I'm glad you didn't.
1: Like, no, just give me an antibiotic. I think that's the problem.
2: Yeah.
1: And it has, again, I'll knock on the press wood of the desk here, but that's going back now to March of last year since I've had any issues, and it was cleared up by an antibiotic. Where the cardiologist, they always want to burn you, man, Keith. I hope it wasn't just an infection for Keith, because I would almost feel bad for him.
2: I would feel bad. You know what? As I said before, you know, the guy's been such an asset to Planet Rage. I really, you know, I wouldn't want anything bad to happen to him. Really.
1: There are people like Eric PP, and I've heard others say this, which I hate all AI music, but that is genius. The Keith McQueef song.
2: It's dynamite.
1: It's the one thing AI has really been able to knock out of the park.
2: Well, you prompted the shit out of that. I mean, you hit it just right. Really?
1: I think I did if I remember right, I think I did like a Keith McQueef kind of a singing thing, and then it figured it out. You got to give AI a little bit of guidance, and that's the best way for it to work. But here at Planet Rage, 5 years strong, we are a value for value podcast. We took the format, we took the idea, we ran with what we learned from the podfather, Adam Curry, and we put the shows out there. They're not behind a paywall. You get to decide if you've gotten any value out of the show whatsoever, and if so, it's easy. Go to planetrage.show/donate. All of the information is there on how you can help us to keep the lights on, the microphone sounding good, and all of that. And of course, there are other ways to do it as well. If you can leave us a review, hit a friend, tell them about the show, bring them along into the troll room. It's all fun when we do these shows live. Let's see, the Cotton Gin Troll Meter. We had that open. 93 right now. We hit a high of 101.
2: Okay, that's good.
1: For the 5 years, I mean, we should have been at 8,001.
2: That's true.
1: So bring a lot of friends.
2: For
1: the next show. It's always very much appreciated. Then go over to planetrage.show/donate. That is where our buddy Sir Grease Monkey went. And oh, man, I can't believe it. But we got to do this again.

0: Mr. Grease Monkey 3 shows in a row.
1: How cool. Thank you, Sir Grease Monkey.
0: Coming in with $233 today. He's like, for Rage On, another show number, because. And he says, Darren and Larry, I'm not Linda Lupatkin. No, we're very aware of that.
1: Yes. So
0: not sure how consistent I'll be with the show number donations, but the show count is still low enough that it doesn't break the bank. I also really like the show, so I owe for value received. No Beret and CSB like the show, so it must be good. I don't know if this is marketing material I'm going to use, Sir Grease Monkey, but you're not wrong.
1: No. Well, we are flattered and grateful. Thank you, Sir Grease Monkey.
0: He says he'll most likely move to a monthly thing. Don't want you guys getting tired of my notes. We would never get tired of the notes.
1: Nope.
0: That means it's less work for us if there's notes. He's like, some of the interviews, none of them, he said, because he had talked about being on interviews and said none of them were all that exciting. I even looked up the one he is here from Ohio in May of 2009, and I didn't find it on YouTube, but I will. Or send me a link. And then I want to see what Sir Grease Monkey is doing out there in the field. He says everything on TV is just volunteer stuff, but I'm passionate about things like raging. Very respectfully, Sir Grease Monkey, Baron of the Permian Basement, not a landman, and official Cult of Scumbags member. Thank you, sir.
1: Thank you.
0: Then coming in with 108, it's our friends over at Manuka Gold. 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
1: That is so cool. Well, now that they're here officially, Darren, I'm going to do as you suggested I do and send the Manuka Gold folks my address, because I am a honey freak and I can't wait to try some.
0: It's good stuff. It says, thank you, John and Keel. I think I've always heard on that other show when people mispronounce names, which I do all the time. The name is K-E-L-E, and I've always, I think, heard Keely, but I didn't think that was right, and I looked it up, and it says it's probably Keel. Or possibly Kel.
1: Kel, yeah.
0: So please let me know which one's right, because otherwise, right. I'm just going to rotate through all of those. But go over to manukagold.com. Good stuff. Go Planet 20 at checkout, and they will send you some good stuff.
1: Thank you.
0: And then Lady Vox.
1: Oh, right. Lady Vox. She's dynamite.
0: She is in the troll room right now. She does that show, Grumpy Old Dames. If you want to hear me sing in the introduction, that's the best part. I'm telling you. I don't know why you would even make people listen to that, Lady Vox. But she does Complex Candor and Vox on the Run. I don't know which shows are current. They rotate as well. And she came in with $100 and says, remember how Adam used to love when people stopped paying Netflix subscriptions and diverted their money to No Agenda? Ask him how he likes this. My No Agenda donations now go to Darren and Larry. And for the same reasons. Wow. Shots fired. Well,
1: shots fired. Batten down the hatches.
0: don't even need Shot Spotter in my cell phone here in Chirac. Wow. Lady Vox. Very brave. Lady poking Vox. The bear.
1: Boom.
0: Wow. But we appreciate your support of the show and for you listening.
1: We do. And she's a very strong woman. You know, she's up there in near the Arctic in Alaska. You got to be tough and strong to live there.
0: Yeah, you got to be strapped at all times.
1: That too, yeah.
0: Crazy things going on, both from the wild animals and the folks up there.
1: Yes.
0: That is awesome. Thank you, Lady Vox.
1: Thank you.
0: And Rob the Constitutional Lawyer.
1: Man, this is a great show. This is fantastic. Hello, Rob.
0: He came in with 55. You never know when you're going to need a lawyer, let me tell you.
1: True.
0: He says, happy 5th anniversary, although I'm trying to put all of my extra cash into the new law firm. Today is a special occasion. Oh, by the way, I hope you never need suits and boots injury lawyers, but if you do, check us out at callthesuits.com. 5 more years. 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You're not Rob. But, no. You know, these, like, in Chicago here, all of the, it makes your skin crawl some of the time. Ambulance Chasers 101. Oh,
1: yeah. You got to be so careful. And that's such a great URL. Callthesuits.com. I like that. I had one years ago. This is a little, beware of this. It was one of my first real estate deals. I can't remember how I found this guy, but I went to his office in Manhattan. And behind his desk, along with the various law and collegiate degrees, was his certificate from the Peace Corps. And that, you know, I remember, I swear to God, I looked at it, I thought, am I doing the right thing? You know, and I wasn't. I had to settle it myself, really. It was a fucking disaster. So never hire a lawyer that was a member of the Peace Corps.
0: Yeah, I hope you were never in the Peace Corps, Rob. You could also, I think.
1: That's true. I hope you never were.
0: He has a domain, too. I think it's rob.lawyer, which is a great domain name as well. And I think I tell you, he was a woodworker, too. He sent me a video of him making an electric guitar from scratch.
1: That's a cool thing to do. Wish I could do that.
0: I know. I would end up cutting my hand off. It would not be a pretty thing.
1: Yeah. 10 fingers are good for guitar. Really.
0: I appreciate the people that have the skill that can do those kind of things. And thank you, Rob, for the 55-55 in honor of 5 years.
1: Thank you, sir.
0: Of Planet Rage. And then Surfer, $20, another show, another $20 from Surfer.
1: All right.
0: He says, happy anniversary, Rage. And I just did a quick search and just from a Cash App, I think he's over 600. So he's probably a cult member. I'm just going to have to do a little more research if you don't have it on your end, Surfer. But you got to be close. So,
1: Building a platoon. This is cool. I'm liking this. The cult of scumbags is growing.
0: We're going to have to get those leather jackets. It's really the only thing. I mean, the rings are nice, but I mean, a leather jacket with Cult of Scumbags on.
1: Yeah. Our colors. We're going to wear colors just like the Angels do, period.
0: And our buddy Mark Kodra coming in with $10. He comes in almost every show and we'll give him a fuck cancer bell.
1: Fuck cancer. And thank you, Mark.
0: Yeah, the dude is going to be going through some fun with the lung cancer. But again, at least it was only first stage. That's the one you want if you get one.
1: Yeah.
0: It is never any fun, but my goodness, the stuff they're doing with this. Now, like I told you, my mom and my aunt, and there's lung cancer seems to be very pervasive right now. I don't know.
1: Yeah, it does seem. Yeah. Why is that? And even with a lot of people like Mark who never touched a cigarette.
0: Yes. Don't know. It's the medical miracle of the world, right?
1: Yeah.
0: Then speaking of No Beret, he's on the list too. $8.30.
1: All right. Thank you, No Beret. Mr. Mopar.
0: Yeah, the aforementioned No Beret. Hey, you people, happy anniversary. All right, here you are celebrated even in the third world. Just ask CSB. Oh, wow, people are banging on CSB today.
1: I don't think he wants his country called third world. More shots fired, Darren.
0: For some banging first world content, listen to Billy Bones on A Walk Through the Mind, a pod thingy. Yeah, Billy Bones is awesome. He's usually in the pro room when we're doing the shows, having some fun.
1: Yeah.
0: Flock finds illegals. Boom. Follow No_Beret at x.com and you'll have all sorts of fun.
1: Cool.
0: Then our buddy Ron V42 coming in with $5 says, keep those lights on, Larry and Darren. And that's appreciated.
1: Thank you, Ron V.
0: We always need to keep the lights on or get a generator so the lights stay on, even with the insane Chicago weather. Yeah, I would. You think like, oh, it'd be great. We can move. Where are you going to move? Florida. You got hurricanes. Texas. You have both like bad winter and summer weather. I mean, crazy things happen.
1: There's something everywhere.
0: It's no good nowheres, except maybe Ireland. But that's, you know, again, a different problem now.
1: Yeah.
0: Coming in next is Anonymous in Switzerland, $4.20. And he says, Nick the Rat gets $4.20. So do you. Keep it up, boys. Greetings from Switzerland. Well, thank you very much.
1: That's kind of cool from Switzerland. I'm very impressed. Thank you.
0: We have an international contingent here of the Rangers. Our buddy Weirdo coming in with $3.33. He says, value for value from Weirdo for Rage. Glad you're back. We are too.
1: Thank you, Beth.
0: We had fun, but we're back with our peeps.
1: We are.
0: Now, Lady Vox is starting a turf war. Are you in on that, weirdo? Gotta show your colors.
1: We love it.
0: But that's great. It's gonna be like Les Mis. You'll have Lady Vox standing on a bunch of like boxes, holding up a whatever we have in Planet Rage. It wouldn't be a sword. I guess we all have to go with 12 gauges or something. I don't know.
1: 12 gauges, switchblades, scimitars, yes. Something like
0: that. Yes. Reverend yeah. Dr. Pfeiffer coming in with the Satoshi's 5555. He's also CSB said, don't be late, donate. That's three people that have mentioned CSB.
1: Okay. Thank you, Dr. Pfeiffer.
0: What have you been doing to people, CSB? Eric PP came in with a 3333 boost. Thank you. He's probably live streaming as well.
1: Yeah.
0: Pfeiffer again with an 1821 just said rage on.
1: All right. Thank you doubly, Pfeiffer.
0: And the Noster Gang with 101 says, welcome back. And again, we are glad to be back and thank you.
1: We are.
0: And then we got two boosts from the aforementioned CSB, 6355 and 4216. The first, he says, howdy, Darren. Larry and Darren, here is $5 American in Bitcoin. A one-off to say happy 5 years to Planet Rage Pod, the best podcast with audio clips in the universe. Oh, wait, CSB's in on this, too. He says, yo, CSB, Ozempic taker who just tries to reduce blood sugar level and who might die soon if fails at this in Denver. It was nice knowing you. Wish me low blood sugar. Okay, well, I got it then. Let's give him a look. Does this work for low blood sugar, too? Low blood sugar. Woo.
1: Low blood sugar. Low.
0: You got to get low. You got to get very low, CSB.
1: Get it down. Yes. Yeah,
0: that's not good. You don't want that to be high. And then he says, Darren, please give me an interview about your AI automation with Grok. Also, I have just published today, 50th video on my YouTube channel. Just search for AI Arch Wizard on YouTube. Yo. CSB, 333, 1 cent, so 333 plus $5. CSB is rocking today. I guess I can talk to you about the Grok thing, CSB. That might be fun. Teach people how to automate their lives.
1: Yeah.
0: And give away all of your data all at the same time if you... But I mean, Flock has it anyway, so what's the difference?
1: Fuck Flock.
0: But thanks to each and every one of you, the troublemakers and the ones who aren't trying to get into any trouble, it is all very much appreciated. Remember us on the next show, going over to planetrage.show/donate. We're just getting started. 5 years. Yeah. It's kind of like we've learned what we're doing.
1: Yeah, we've hit our stride.
0: We're having fun.
1: Yep.
0: It's what we do. And I mean, I even came out with the random thoughts last week. So, I mean, what more?
1: Good for you. I got to get to that. What's the subject matter?
0: On this last one was kind of a mixed bag, a little bit of the meta thing, of course, because that always drives me nuts.
1: Sure.
0: The different things with the AIs and trying just to swing back into doing the solo show after it was like 6 weeks or something. I mean, it was a crazy long time. And I'm like, wow, I need to do it.
1: Great thumbnail. Chick gazing out at you from an old, how old is this fucking computer, Darren?
0: That's right, this is like an old 1980s with the monochrome green screen.
1: Yeah, this might even be pre-mouse just to hit the keyboard, right?
0: It's possible.
1: Yeah.
0: And that's what the Apple II, screens kind of looked like. That's not exactly, that's of course an AI rendering, but I thought it did really, that was a one-time prompt again, which was, hey, we just want to see the reflection with the ASCII art on the screen printing out the title.
1: Mm-hmm.
0: And the AIs are getting decent at being able to parse what you want. And up to episode 371 there. So if you've got things you want to listen to after you're done listening to all of the last 5 years of Planet Rage, you can go over to Random Thoughts, R-A-N-D-U-M-B, thoughts.com. And of course, also, thatlarryshow.com.
1: And I've been a bad boy. I know I promised one roundabout last Thursday or Friday, but then guess what happened?
0: You didn't want, was the weather good or was the weather?
1: Yes. Undone by good weather. It's been a pretty shitty summer on the Connecticut shore. A lot of rain, a lot of overkill, just really lousy. And suddenly like these perfect days popped up. And I said, I got to see if I can get a couple of fish and get out. So, I just kind of put it off. But I promise you, I get back on it and it's going to happen. So, thank you.
0: In the winter, there might be extra because there's more time.
1: Yes, that's right. Yes, yes, yes.
0: There's more things to complain about with the holidays coming up.
1: Yes. Oh, and I'll be bitching. Yes.
0: All sorts of fun, raging and having fun, even over at thatlarryshow.com. So not only do you want to bring a friend next Monday to this show, you want to leave reviews, you want to post about it on social media. Look at Tom Tomsky. He's always posting stuff on social media.
1: Always.
0: We appreciate that, dude. And anybody who spreads the word on Planet Rage, Random Thoughts, That Larry Show, and others. And until next week, just don't do anything we wouldn't do.
1: We love you.
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18: 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I am Black Dame Loca.
19: Can't beat that one. So from beautiful Southeast Alaska, where we are also forever grateful to the No Agenda Stream and to Void Zero, who has made it happen, and to everybody, obviously starting with John and Adam. Anyway, I'm Lady Vox, and damn, I miss John.
18: I miss John, too. It's been a sad few weeks, and I, like many probably other No Agenda listeners, I've been listening to the No Agenda program and trying to still in my brain, you know, realign my thoughts and my you know, expectations that I get from No Agenda. I think a lot of people had to take some time off.
19: Of course. Of course. That was a big shock. It rippled through the community hard. Yeah, take a little time off. That is not unexpected. I do encourage everybody to go back and listen to the developments, and of course, you know, support the show as it's in this flux situation. I want it to come back strong.
18: I do too. And you know what? I don't want to like bust the bubble. Our topic today is about monoculture, or like culture gone. The things that, you know, we used to experience as younger people, now that isn't going on. But this is, I just had a like revelation on my brain that this is our common culture. Like, this is the No Agenda Stream, a huge, vast amount of programming based on one podcast, one program that's been going on for a long time. But all of us, our identities, our common thoughts, our common hatred, our common everything, is all. That's why we're all here. That's what
19: and
18: makes the No Agenda.
19: Love. Don't leave out love. I mean, yes, we have common hatred.
18: Yes,
19: common love.
18: Love and hate, or not hate. By hate, I was trying to grasp at the right term, which really is frustrations, I guess.
19: Okay. Our common,
18: you know, things that we're considering, things that are meaningful to us. Like, mm-hmm. That's what has drawn all the people together on the No Agenda Stream, and it's a common culture. Like, this is our culture. These are our people, and you're my people, and I am so happy.
19: It is the No Agenda culture. Yes,
18: it is. Yes,
19: it exists, or I mean, it does now. It's up to you to, not you, Loca, personally, but you, everybody within my purview, everybody who hears my voice. It's up to you to make this stick around. So please have patience. Stay around for the whole ride. It's got ups and downs. It's a roller coaster, but hey, if you don't stick around for the downs, the ups are no fun. As a matter of fact, on a roller coaster, isn't it the downs that are the most thrilling?
18: Yeah. So let's go straight into value for value, so we can give way more love to the stream.
19: Let's do it.

Well, this podcast would be absolutely nowhere and would not exist without the No Agenda Stream, without the No Agenda Troll Room, where Lady Vox and I met. We eventually went to a meetup and decided that we wanted to have a podcast together. So more than anything, I want to give a great thank you to the No Agenda Stream. And I've donated a lot of my time. And to just being in the troll room, I think being a troll is showing value. Just like being a troll on our program is a value. Do you have your jingle ready to go?

0: awesome.
1: You like it?
0: I love it. I think it's really good.
1: Here's the thing. When that starts floating through your head in the middle of the night, you're going to be going 385-313-0543.
0: You won't be able to sleep. Well, I hope so, just because it would be great to have some people's commentary on the program. And we are so close to 2,000 downloads that I'm just so excited about the podcast. I'm very happy. The value that we get from you guys just listening to us is so good. And that's really what it's all about, is for people to hear what we have to say, what we have to bitch about. But, you know, not that we're running short of ideas, but if you have anything that you feel like we should bitch about, you know, we probably can come up with something to, some kind of common, you know, grump about it.
1: Most likely. Yeah, if somebody else has something that they feel like is bitch worthy, we can probably, you know, come along for that ride.
0: Well, as always, we got to thank Dame Slamy, who I'm having dinner with tomorrow night. I can't wait.
1: Oh my God, I'm so jelly.
0: Yeah, she's coming over for pizza. I'm making gluten-free pizza for her and her husband. And I was asking her what kind of toppings they wanted, and she's like, we're like the traditional. I'm like, oh, you don't want the Cajun pizza? So I'm going to make andouille sausage and shrimp with a spicy sauce, Cajun pizza. How do you think
1: you're
0: feel
1: so
0: about
1: creative?
0: That?
1: I love that. You know what? I want you to give them a hug for me, both of them.
0: I definitely will. And so she's, as always, our executive producer. She's our forever executive producer because we just love her so much.
1: Yes. Indeed, we do. Okay, so I know you've already kind of introduced the topic. Would you like me to play the song that you submitted?
0: I would love that.
1: I believe this is out of copyright, and just in case Sir Bimrose, you know, wants to question it.

0: So, besides being an excellent composition and a very, very good rendition of it, can you tell me what motivated you to submit this song for this episode?
1: Well, I can. So it was kind of strange that you sent me the message that you wanted to grump about this topic, about the lack of common culture in our time, day and time. So I was listening to a news program the other day, and the news guy, I can't take credit for it, but he was like, at the time that Mozart created this piece of work, there were less people in the world than there is in India right now.
0: Okay, okay.
1: And so what he was saying was it was about the culture. Yes. Mozart was created. Mozart was who he was because of the time, the day and the time and the culture of where he was at. There's, you know, how many billion people in India? Where's their Mozart? If it was just about population and just about diversity and just about people, then there would be, how many Mozarts right now? There should be multiple Mozarts, but there's not. Mozart is a result of the amazing culture of the time of music and theater, and that was what was driving. That was what maybe kept people sane from their craziness, you know.
0: Right, that was European culture. I'm sure at the very same time. I mean, I'm absolutely positive at the same time.
1: Yep.
0: There was also culture that emerged from and, you know, influenced the Arabic world, the Asian world. Do you know what I mean? Like there was
1: absolutely, absolutely.
0: This is our culture. This is European culture. This is us. This is...
1: Well, yeah, he was Austrian, but he was an amazing human being. There's been a few, and I'm a music person, and I love classical music, so there's been a few musical prodigies, and they're all from close to the same era where music was huge, you know, in Eastern and in Western Europe, and that it was... and basically it was a way for people who had, you know, talent to be able to make money and to, or at least just express themselves. But art, music was an art. It became a culture. Sculpture became an art. And, you know, it became part of the culture. And a lot of philosophy, you know, is a part of that culture of people of like mind, of like thinking, of same time ideas, people who are in the same ebb and flow of their life, and taking from the culture around and from all the people around, the poor people. Most of the people were poor, you know. There was a very small percentage of people that were rich, and we're trying to be, you know, to try to influence the rich people. You know, it was weird. It was strange in the time of Mozart. And he was kind of an affluent person because his dad was a music teacher, and so he kind of had a foot into the aristocracy and stuff. But he was a product of his time. He was a brat. It was the culture of the time. He was a sex maniac. He was a drug addict, you know.
0: Well, that's not necessarily of his time. I know plenty of people like that now.
1: Well, no, but it was the culture of his time. What created the spirit of the time. I'm not saying that that's a great part of culture, but that is, like, in America, the 70s that we both can connect to, because we both grew up in that time period, was probably the coolest, funnest time of my life because of the cool culture that was going on. Disco was great. Disco was awesome.
0: Yeah, I would drag that all the way into the 80s and maybe up into the early 90s.
1: That was a
0: fantastic time to
1: go. Those early days.
0: Okay, so here's the thing about Mozart and his contemporaries. They required sponsors, right?
1: Right.
0: Kind of like... But, so, you can say, people who created art, blah, blah, blah, and got their sponsorship. Hunter Biden also created something that he considered art, or somebody at some point considered art.
1: And that's exactly, you're exactly right. However,
0: sponsorship has been contaminated, I suppose.
1: That is gross. Now that you mention it, it does make me want to vomit, because it is the same exact thing. It's this aristocratic people paying for art. You know, and they're back in Mozart's time, he was, you know, the musical court. So they, you know, would hire him to, you know, write stupid scores for when the guy walked in the room or whatever.
0: Sure.
1: I understand that. But the general idea of the comment about Mozart was that you can have a billion people. It's not about you get one Mozart every billion people. You get a Mozart when you have a culture. You get a Mozart. You get a Mozart when you have the culture that creates the Mozart. And I was thinking of the guy from Nirvana, the Kurt Cobain. You get a Kurt Cobain when you have a culture. The culture of where he was at that time, the time and place created that great person. And his anger and his frustration and what created the great music that he played. And Jimi Hendrix is another person. I mean, I can go on and on in the music world.
0: Right.
1: Because music is one of the things, to me, that embraces the culture of the time. And sadly, I don't like anybody that's coming out with music right now.
0: I don't know anybody that's coming out with music right now, so I can't like or dislike it. I mean, I guess Taylor Swift is still doing stuff, right?
1: Yeah, I've never listened to her stuff.
0: Yeah,
1: I'm not a pop music person.
0: Unless Darren O played it, in which case I'll listen to it for his sake because I love Darren O. I mean,
1: There are some good country people. Yes, R&R. I really miss the show. There are some good country people coming out right now, and I really like, so I've never liked country music in my life. That was like the one thing that I tried to stay away from because my dad like just, you know, over-cultured me with it.
0: Wow.
1: But I like it now. It's a little easier for me to get into than just the stupid stuff.
0: Oddly, you and I have that in common. I didn't like country music as a teenager or, you know, early 20s either. And well, what really got me liking it was that I started singing for a living. And when you sing for a living, you sing whatever they tell you to sing, you know?
1: Right.
0: And if they want to hear you cover,
1: if they want Taylor Swift, they get Taylor Swift.
0: Yeah. You sing Happy Birthday to You. You sing whatever they pay you to sing. Because if you get to sing for a living, you never have to work. It's freaking amazing. So, you know, it's not that big a deal to just sing the songs they want because you're just singing for your supper. It's fantastic. However, that is what gave me, you know, you sing over and over. Like, I don't know. I started liking Mary Chapin Carpenter, you know, down at the Twist and Shout.
1: So let's talk about why you feel like there's no common culture anymore.
0: Why do I feel like there's no common culture anymore? Because I cannot turn on anything, not a YouTube, not a TV, not a radio. And this is partly my fault. It's actually very much my fault. I am the one that exemplifies what killed shared culture. I quit listening to commercial radio and commercial TV because of the commercials. And I started listening to independent radio and independent TV. And I will not get away from that because independent media, especially independent news media, has changed my life significantly. And I appreciate it greatly. However, I also, you know, if I go into town and I say ITM to 100 people, I'd be lucky if one of them knew what I meant, right? So there's a disconnect. There's this, you have this choice now, this amazing, huge.
1: Yeah, the internet.
0: This big.
1: It's the two eyes, internet and immigration. Yeah, are the two causes.
0: Sure, all of it is. Yes, internet for sure, immigration also to a certain extent, but that's always happened, you know, like you live in Texas in the, yeah, I know you're in more central part of Texas, but you're south enough that Mexican culture has.
1: Oh no. I mean, I grew up on the border. I grew up on the Arizona border. So, okay. But I feel like those are the two leading causes of the lack of a common culture, lack of no one, everybody wants to be, you know, and I've said this before, you know, a Kardashian or whatever. Everyone wants to be special. Like, no one really wants to be common. You know, they don't want to have something in common with other people. They want to have purple, white, and blue hair. You know, I don't want just blue hair.
0: I don't want to be influenced. I want to be the influencer. But if everybody wants to be the influencer, nobody can influence anyone. Because they're like, I don't want to be influenced by you. I want to be the influencer. And that just creates these huge, no, not huge, tiny, like microcosmic, little tiny pools of, they're puddles. They're not even pools anymore. They're just like these little puddles. And each person has their own puddle instead of this giant pool that we used to swim in. It's just, it's all separated and, you know, you don't necessarily listen to or the same music or watch.
1: I'm telling you, I've told you that my job, my new job that I have, all the people that I work with are quite young. I could be their grandma. They talk about shows that they watch. Oh, this and that on Netflix and blah, blah, blah. I have absolutely no idea what they're talking about. I don't know about the show. I don't know what channel they're talking about.
0: Precisely. I'm going to go back to your question that I never fully answered. You said, what did I think caused it? And I believe that it is oversaturation with media. Computers just got too dang smart. They got too... we have Netflix now. We don't have to go to the movies. You know, and not going to the movies, sitting at home and watching a movie that just came out is not the same as going to the theater with all your friends and a bunch of other people that you don't know that you might meet while you're there that are interested in the same show. It's just not there anymore.
1: So and I have a really scary.
0: It's all about.
1: I have a really scary thought about this, okay. And I know you watched Star Trek when you were younger. I'm sure your parents or whatever did.
0: Oh yeah.
1: In Star Trek, they always had like some culture of people that they would come upon, and they were just stoic. They were just like, you know. They sat in one place, and maybe it was just a brain in a glass box, or they were just like four stoic characters in like a circle. That is what humanity is headed for, because this is what AI is going to do for us. You're going to have to do absolutely nothing for yourself. You're going to sit in a spot with your fucking glasses on, and it's going to bring you, your robot's going to bring you your food, and you're just going to sit there. And I think that's like a really bad omen for humanity. Like, we need to stop allowing ourselves to just not do anything for ourselves. Like, do something for yourself. Cook your own fucking food. Pack your lunch before you go to work. Get up early enough that you can do a little. I mean, we're headed for doom, dude. I'm telling you. We're going to be those people, those stoic creatures sitting with a fucking glass thing around our heads, because our brains are just going to, we're just going to be able to contact and do everything with our brains. They're going to put implants in our brains. We're just going to be able to order our food and, like, you know, you never have to leave your house. It's horrible.
0: What was that? There was like maybe a Disney movie or something about people that like just sat in chairs and got so fat. It was like a robot movie, and the robots took care of everything because the people.
1: Oh God, I can see it.
0: Robot. Wasn't it called Robot?
1: I don't know, but I that's what I'm talking about. This is the like.
0: Oh, it was Wally. Wally was the robot.
1: Yeah, I gotta look that up. That'd be a good picture for our webpage, you know.
0: But that's the thing. Yeah, you're absolutely right. When we no longer communicate with each other, and we all just sit there in our own chamber of echo and silence, that we're not. We are meant to be a social species. Whether we like society or not, we're meant to be a social species. If you don't like society, freaking change it, but don't abandon it, because that's abandoning our humanity.
1: It is. It's abandoning togetherness. It's abandoning family and
0: our ancestors. Everybody who formed not just our country but our entire world.
1: You can't pass on history without connectivity, without having people speak to one each other.
0: You have to be able to talk about it. You have to be able to communicate with each other about it. You have to be on at least, I mean, you don't even necessarily have to be on the same page, but for heaven's sakes, you have to be in the same book. You know?
1: Yeah, and that's what sucks. I mean, honestly, the crime and stuff, crime and stuff going on in the world, in this country, and I maybe like need to quit watching this, listening to this police telegram channel, but it's one of the only news channels that I look at because I want to know what happened. I don't want to know what you think or what you think or what you think or what you think. I want to just get the news. Like, I'm a seeker of just the facts.
0: Mm-hmm.
1: And they do give me the facts, but it's all, you know, this and that. It's like crime. So it's a crime channel. And I feel like crime is different now. And this is another thing that you're talking about. When we were kids didn't go and do crazy crimes like they're doing nowadays. We were in fear. I was so afraid of my dad. And not afraid of him, like he was going to beat the shit out of me. My dad never harmed me ever, you know. Right. Every discipline I got, I deserved. But that was it. Like, my dad had a gun, and he had it on his dresser, and none of us ever fucking touched it. Because my dad said, don't ever touch this gun, you know. And I'll be honest with you, like, I didn't touch it. I trusted my dad that he would be, you know, would always lead me right to the right way. And I also was in fear of whatever kind of punishment, even though I'd never really been punished by him hard, you know. I'm just saying.
0: Right.
1: We respected our parents. We respected culture. We respected what was going on. We respected our neighbors. We didn't just go and get a gun and, like, rob our neighbors and, like, go to Burger King and, you know. I mean, just shit's really crazy right now. Like I said, maybe it's just the police channel I watch.
0: Channel, Loka. I think that you have a very valid point. We are losing cohesion just at a rate that's... and it just keeps growing astronomically how much we are losing touch with each other, with our... I think that I would advise everybody within my listening purview right now to go say hi to your neighbor, somebody that lives close enough to you that you can call them a neighbor. I don't know whether that's somebody across the street or, you know...

0: couple margaritas, I have to admit. And we met the first couple that was sitting there when we first sat down, they just had their first grandchild. And they were really cool people. They were talking about that all they really wanted out of their kids is that they went to work. They didn't expect them to, you know, as long as they were paying their own way, you know, they were just sounded like really great parents. They were super proud of their first grandkid. And then they left, and another guy sat down with one of his employees. He has an irrigation business. And we talked about his family, his brother who just committed suicide, you know, about 6 months ago. And, you know, his mom, him taking care of, you know, you get to know the people that live in your community. And it makes you human, to be quite honest with you. You realize, wow, I'm not the only one who's going through all kinds of stuff, you know, with this and that. You hear other people's stories. You get to have a beer with people, which is great.
1: I like that phrase that you just said. It makes you human. That is so very true that it deserves a ding, because humanity is meant to be social, and we don't necessarily like it. You know, who was it that said? I believe it was one of those guys that whose names I don't
0: Sigmund
1: pronounce.
0: Freud.
1: Freud. No, it wasn't Freud. What he said was, "Hell is other people." It was Sartre. Jean-Paul Sartre.
0: Well, I totally get that too, you know, and that's, you know, there's nothing wrong with that either, but that means that you got to go out and you got to confront hell.
1: Hell might be other people, exactly. But it is your destiny. You've just, oh my gosh, you put it so perfectly. Jordan Peterson would be proud of what you just said.
0: Aww.
1: You have to go out and confront that hell. You have to take it on. You know, if you just avoid it, you make
0: you're
1: it
0: You're miserable.
1: You make just it worse. You have to.
0: It's way more miserable.
1: Other people are hell, but no people are desolation. And like, hell is at least something. What would happen if you were all alone is just, it's too depressing to even try to imagine. You know, we need each other. We don't have to like each other to need each other.
0: Well, you know? Let me just say this. We don't need each other, but in order for culture to be a part of our lives, we do need each other. Like, culture doesn't exist without people.
1: So you sent me this clip. Do you want me to, where would you like that to fit in?
0: In my opinion, and if we want to talk about the United States and some of the other, like, European countries that are losing their culture, this is the other reason why. One of them is, you know, I was saying, was the internet, and the other one is immigration. So if you want to play that clip. Mm-hmm.
1: Oh, here we go.
2: We are a people in a quandary about the present. We are a people in search of our future. We are a people in search of a national community. We are a people trying not only to solve the problems of the present, unemployment, inflation, but we are attempting on a larger scale to fulfill the promise of America. We are attempting to fulfill our national purpose, to create and sustain a society in which all of us are equal. A spirit of harmony will survive in America only if each of us remembers that we share a common destiny. If each of us remembers when self-interest and bitterness seem to prevail, that we share a common destiny. And I ask you that as you listen to these words of Abraham Lincoln, relate them to the concept of a national community, as I would not be a slave, so

0: I would not be a master. This expresses my idea of democracy. Whatever differs from this, to the extent of the difference, is no democracy. Thank you.
1: All right, so I want to comment on her words, obviously, but I would like to ask you to tell me what you know about Barbara Jordan first, because
2: I really didn't know a lot about her till I moved to Texas, and she was a Houston, I think she was a senator. I really honestly don't know. I know that she was a huge advocate against illegal immigration. She felt like people need to assimilate to the American way because of the values and the things that she just stated in this speech. This was like a real famous speech from, I think, like 1978 or something. And what I love about her, it was what we, along with our topic, that we need like-minded people that want to come here. For a long time, that was a requirement for people that immigrated to our country. Like, you know, do you want to assimilate to America? Now it seems like you don't have to. Like, people just come here and get visas and they can hate our country. And this is part of, in my opinion, the breach of culture that we have in our country right now. Are you there? Did you hit your button?
1: Damn it, I did. All right. So okay. I want to go ahead and make a little bit of a commentary on what she said, though. She said a couple of words that resonate. It was about how self-interest and bitterness, those are her words, right?
2: Mm-hmm. Yep.
1: Self-interest and bitterness are somehow co-opting our shared values.
2: The internet wasn't even invented then.
1: What's that?
2: This is before the internet, so God, she'd be in horror now.
1: It's way before the internet, but she's absolutely correct. This sort of pervasive feeling of bitterness and resentment among anybody who feels, quote, marginalized. And I mean, you can just be marginalized for anything at this point. Like, my hair's too short, my hair's too long, you know, I wore the wrong socks or whatever.
2: Why are my boobs so big?
1: Well, I don't have that problem. But
2: no one hates that, but...
1: Why is my penis so big? Yeah, exactly. Nobody's got it. No, the problem is, why is his penis so big?
2: Yeah.
1: That's what's going on. People are mad at each other for being different, if any difference might categorize them lower on some totem pole, on any particular totem pole. And everybody is on all different kinds of scales. You know, we are scaled for all kinds of stuff, intelligence and attractiveness and
2: so real diversity really is real diversity isn't I mean, people really don't want diversity. What they want is for everyone. These people that we're talking about, who are obsessed with themselves, obsessed with trying to be different, setting themselves apart from, that's been going on probably since like the mid 80s maybe, to where there's just people who just want to totally get out of society. They don't want anything to do with it.
1: Way back to the 60s.
2: Well, counterculture does.
1: That dropout.
2: But even then, there were groups of people. So it hasn't been an individual thing. Sure. It was like, okay, the beatniks were like the opposite of the, you can always fall it back with a group of people falling away. And it hasn't been like an individual thing until until recently. So now everyone's just, I think it's because, like you said, the media, everyone's on their phone.
1: Everybody's got a phone in their pocket. Yeah, everybody's got a mini computer in their pocket, and they are connected with, you know, you might have a really niche sort of interest, you know, maybe only 30,000 people in the whole world, which is a teeny, teeny, teeny, teeny, teeny, tiny percentage of the world.
2: Right, but you got them right there.
1: But if you can find that particular group on the internet, then it seems like the online computer family becomes more important than your own parents, brothers, sisters, sons, daughters, and neighbors.
2: And there's some people falling for these AI, like, relationships.
1: Oh.
2: People that are desperate, and they have AI girlfriends, or that's just, or boyfriends. Yeah, that's just, you know, even creepier. It's like losing total grip of reality right there.
1: I think they're completely lost. And they're just going to die in a basement somewhere and never reproduce. So they're not going to be a problem. The people that are going to be a problem are the ones that are doing their level best to separate us from each other so that all of us are going to die in a basement lonely. You know, it's just...
2: It's sad because we used to have so much fun. Like the let me just say, my equivalent to the perfect Friday night is going to the drive-in movie theater. You pull up and you go to get some snacks and you see 10 other carloads of people that you know.
1: Uh-huh.
2: Everybody says hi in your hometown. That to me is.
1: Right.
2: Amazing.
1: Cruising. Do you remember cruising?
2: Oh, absolutely. We cruised down Fourth Avenue.
1: Yeah, you'd cruise and just wave, and sometimes you'd cruise so slow you could actually get out and switch cars. And
2: yeah, or like do the what was it, the Chinese fire drill?
1: The Chinese
2: where you get
1: fire
2: out.
1: Drill, yep. those are days past. We can't do that now or we might get shot.
2: Well, no, it's actually called a takeover now, a street takeover. People
1: really?
2: Are going to start doing donuts.
1: Yeah, it's
2: around.
1: Not really what they're doing. I've never been, you know, a witness to an actual teen takeover.
2: Me either, and I never will because, you know what, I'm in bed at 8:30, 9 o'clock. So.
1: Is it just kids that are cruising like we did? I think
2: they actually like close. They have people park to block off the intersections, and then they have people do donuts, and everyone stands around and hopes a car hits them. It's so crazy. I want my leg broke tonight. I'm just gonna stand, and hopefully a car hits me. You stand right at the. It's so, and this is a culture, I guess, a crazy culture of stupidity. And that isn't what we're talking about today. We're talking about a culture of greatness.
1: I'm just talking about a culture that's hard to find anymore. I mean, it seems to be disappearing more rapidly than we can rebuild it. The things that are being rebuilt are distasteful. I'm going to play a song. Would you like to hear a song? I wrote most of this song. Yeah?
2: Hello.
1: Hi. Did I lose ya?
2: No, I'm here.
1: Oh, okay. I was just saying that I'd like to go ahead and I want to play this song before we leave.
2: Oh, yes. Let's hear it.
1: Let's do it.

0: What a great song.
1: You like that one?
0: I love it. That was awesome.
1: Well, I obviously had a lot of help from Suno, but the tone is completely mine, and so are probably 50% of the lyrics. So
0: I love
1: I
0: the in me,
1: love
0: in me, in
1: Suno.
0: me, in me, in me, in me, in me.
1: Yep. That's what it is. It's just a loop. It's just a big old echo chamber of me and me and me and me.
0: That's the
1: But
0: truth.
1: so there you have it. There's our daily grump, or not daily, our episodely grump. If you have some sort of remedy, please give us a call at

0: you can expect that jingle to come out every episode for a while. I want you to hear it in your sleep. And also, you know, come talk to us. We like it.
1: We need a conversation.
0: You ready to move on?
1: Let's move on, mama.
2: I'll have no Yankee talk in my kitchen.
0: I hear you got something special for me, Loka. Talk to me, baby.
1: So I ordered a couple spray bottles to take to the Willie Nelson 4th of July picnic. And they, of course, didn't arrive before we went. I was hoping to have them, like, so we had to put water in them to spray ourselves to keep cool. Mm-hmm. And so when I got home, when I finally got them, I'm like, what the hell am I going to do with all these spray bottles? So I thought, you know, this is a great hack for your kitchen stuff. I like a little bit of vinegar. I like a little bit of oil. So I filled one of those spray bottles with vinegar, my red wine vinegar. I sprayed one of them with my really good olive oil. And so when I make salads, if you don't want to mix a big dressing or anything, you can just spray, dust it with your, spray it with your olive oil, and then spray it with your vinegar of your choice.
0: I do have a sprayer that is specifically meant for oil, because I don't know, oil is different than, you know, it's viscous and it doesn't come out like the
1: vinegar does. The vinegar sprays nicely, but the oil likes to clump up. But you know, you can always just kind of warm up the tip a little bit, rub it up a little bit, whatever. But I like it because Pat's, when we barbecue, he's always like wants oil to put out there, and then he uses a paper towel. And I thought, you know, this is way better. You just spray it on with a spray bottle. Go at it with your little brush or whatever. So it's a really great hack. I'm wondering what else you can put in a little spray bottle to spray on your food.
0: Well, you can always call us and tell us at 385-313-0543.
1: So it's been really great for me for my lunches.
0: Like our spray bottles, but no, that is a really good idea. I hadn't really thought about doing it for the vinegar. That's
1: well,
0: smart.
1: It's great to just spray it on your salad, and because you know that way your salad doesn't get all mushy or whatever. You can like spray it on there, and right. Vegetables. I take a lot of times. I'll take just like a container with olives and tomatoes and some queso fresca, some like fresh cheese, and I like putting balsamic vinegar in there. But you can just like spray it on there, and that way instead of just puddling it up and nothing getting soaked in, you can spray it on everything,
0: right.
1: And then everything's kind of coated with it.
0: Yeah. It puddles at the bottom, and then it's in a bowl that's too small.
1: Yeah. And then you have one cucumber that has vinegar on it, and everything else is dry.
0: Yeah. If you apply it from the top, that's way better because then it drips down instead of.
1: Yeah,
0: that's
1: and it's a mess. It's a mess. Like it. It's missing.
0: Misty Mist. Play Misty for me. All right, so what I'm going to play now is a little bit of cauldron sound. So I got a little 420 hack for y'all.
1: Ooh,
0: it's going to be good. So I got my crop in about a month ago. I grew Jack Herer and AK-47 and something called Cream and Cheese, which is a 1-to-1 CBD to THC plant, right? I really wanted the CBD. Smoking CBD is nearly useless, right?
1: Ingesting it's better.
0: You really need to, ingest it in some other way than through your lungs. You need to eat it somehow. Well, here's this cool thing that I figured out how to do, and I was like, I wonder if this will work. And then I tried it, and it works. Oh my gosh, does it work? So you know that you need to decarboxylize, or what we call decarbing in the 420 community. You have to decarb your weed before you eat it, before you ingest it orally, right? Because if you don't, it doesn't do anything. THC is activated with heat.
1: Yeah, right.
0: Okay, so you have to have the heat. That's why it works when you smoke, but it doesn't work if you just, like, eat a bud. But if you put that bud in the oven, a slow oven, all right, we're talking, I believe, 230 degrees. Low and slow, 230 for about an hour and a half, somewhere between there, like an hour and 20 minutes, whatever. But that will activate the THC. But then what I do is I throw it in a grinder, like just a little coffee grinder will work, anything. I've been using my cool Ninja blender, but you can do it with any grinder. And then encapsulate and you can use everything. You can use the leaves and the buds and you can even do smaller stems. If they'll grind, you can use it. There's definitely medicine in there. And there's this thing called the capsule machine that you can buy at Amazon for, I don't know, when I bought mine, it was $20, but that was like 20 years ago. So I don't know what it is now, but it's super cheap and super easy. And you just buy the little, the empty capsules that cost about a half a penny a piece and fill them up with your decarboxylized and ground up product. And all you had to do is pop a capsule. I know that it's really nice in social situations to be able to smoke and so forth, but if you just want to go to sleep, you know, it's nice to just be able to pop a capsule and now I can go to sleep. And you have really good control of which, components isn't the right word, but which kinds of, like, you can put in, I'd say, like, 50% CBD strain and 50% sativa, or a 50% CBD strain and 20% sativa and 30% indica. You know, you can mix and match here.
1: You can mix your own stuff, right?
0: You can mix your own stuff, encapsulate it for whatever. Yeah, I mean, there's some of it'll get you stoned, some of it'll just help you sleep or relieve pain or whatever you need it for, relieve anxiety without making you stoned. And I love the encapsulation method. And I don't see, you go to the pot store and they don't have capsules. They have gummies and they have...
1: Well, they do have capsules for other stuff, but...
0: Yeah, but not for cannabis. Why?
1: Yeah.
0: Why hasn't this caught on for cannabis?
1: I don't know.
0: I'm going to try to catch it on because it is fabulous. I just started doing this. I just started learning it with not this crop, but with the last one before it.
1: Well, definitely send me an image of one of your, like, you know, your encapsulations for the website, grumpyolddames.com.
0: Yes, ma'am. I will image you.
1: And I want to remind you, we might be going a little bit late, but we haven't spoken about our Night of Valor yet.
0: Oh, my goodness. Oh, man, you're right. We have to talk about him. What did I do with it? Oh, here we go. So, we are greatly remiss in not mentioning before how fabulous, wonderful, necessary, and loved Void Zero is. I've never met him. I've talked to him. He pops in the troll room now and then.
1: Yeah,
0: just a couple of words. I rarely even see him on the No Authority socials. But Void Zero, dude, you are so loved and appreciated and wanted. And honestly, if you give me a way to return value to you, you are so valuable. I really
1: want to. Well, we already do for whenever anyone donates to us on your Albie account, he gets a percentage, as does Darren O.
0: Yes. Yeah.
1: Sir Bimbro. So they all get a portion of whatever, like, anyone donates to us via. If you listen to a podcast 2.0 app, and you donate a little bit of money to us, they get a little portion of it because we appreciate what these guys do. They run the stream.
0: We rely on them. Without them, we wouldn't be here. We need them. And you guys have to know this. I mean, everybody that's listening needs to know this. Without Void Zero, none of this is here. The stream disappears. It goes away. And with, you know, the recent stuff that's been going on, I mean, God rest his soul, but JCD left such a huge void, and Void Zero is, he's paramount. We need him. We need to do whatever it takes to keep him so that we still have a stream.
1: The stream, yeah, it's amazing. Is
0: mighty, and it's mighty important.
1: It's amazing the people who have dedicated so much of their own personal time to run the stream, to keep No Agenda alive. And it's, you know, not just Adam and John. They were the centerpiece, of course, the mouthpiece, but there's so much more going on the outskirts, so many Absolutely. People that deserve our respect and love. And we have it for you guys. Thank you so much. Now, we're latecomers, kind of, you know, I am anyway, in the No Agenda world. But I'm so appreciative of all the people I've met, all the information I've learned, all the programs I've been able to hear on the stream. It's just so amazing. All the different programming you get, all the music. It's like a world of its own. It's a culture of its own.
0: It is. It has. You've created an amazing subculture that's just more valuable to me than. Oh gosh.
1: They created our silver lining.
0: They sure did. They sure did. There you go. I love that. Thank you, Black Dame Loca. I appreciate that. I had something else to say for silver lining, but yours is much better.
1: Well, you know, there is culture out there. You just have to like seek it out and like, you know, make it be a part of your life. And we all need it. We need togetherness. We need culture. We need
0: We've
1: a common
0: created
1: culture.
0: A microculture here at the No Agenda stream, the No Agenda community has created a microculture, and I miss the big culture, but if that's truly gone the way of malls, you know, at least we still have this, and oh,
1: we have each other.
0: We have each other, and I want to. And the thing about this particular culture is, it only came about through new technology. The same technology that has destroyed
1: it, right?
0: Is the only.
1: Well, I mean, maybe that's like the weird, you know, kind of a weird. I don't know what we'd call it.
0: Crossroads, a kind of a intersection, something of
1: a good omen.
0: Oh, a good
1: omen.
0: If
1: you would,
0: I see
1: that there is hope in the thing that can dismantle you. Like there is, all good technology can be used in a good way. All good love can be used in a good way. All, you know what I mean? We yeah. all have to care about. And there's a lot of people that care about the No Agenda stream and the No Agenda culture, and we are so proud and so happy to be a part of it. That I mean, it's
0: I'm so honored. I mean, I really am.
1: I am honored, and especially when they play us after the No Agenda show, it just like brings tears to my eyes. Like, it's like, oh my God, people are listening to us, and they wouldn't
0: like
1: be listening to us.
0: Nobel Prize or something. It's an amazing reward for just like our, and we do put in effort, but oh my goodness, this
1: we do, but not the kind of effort that those people
0: not
1: put
0: like
1: in.
0: We did. The inspiration is just. It's invaluable. There you can't return enough value. But we're going to keep trying, and I want you guys to keep trying too. Just keep returning value to the stream and to No Agenda, to Adam and to JCD's legacy.
1: Void Zero.
0: And to Void Zero. Yes.
1: Darren
0: Al. And to Sir Ryan Bimrose.
1: And Bimrose is the best.
0: Needs to be loved too. Because, you know, he's the program director, the real, I mean, we're both program directors on the Rock and Roll Pre-Show, but he is.
1: You know, when you create a culture where people volunteer their services, mm-hmm. you've got a good culture.
0: That
1: and that's
0: a,
1: what this is.
0: That's an excellent point. I like that. I like that you brought that up. That, yes, if you can create a culture that makes people want to volunteer towards it in whatever capacity, time, talent, or treasure, or all three, yep. which we've both done, all three.
1: Maybe that's the problem, is that a lot of people now don't value their life or what they've experienced, and they need to be exposed to no agenda, because then they might value their life and their experience, because there yep. are people out there that care. We have a common love, a common disdain as well. But I think for the most part, we all want to be able to trust what we hear. And that's what makes No Agenda, sets it, our culture set apart, is that we are people who don't want to hear bullshit anymore.
0: Well, in honor of JCD, I will say bull crap. But
1: bull crap.
0: Yeah, we are. Here's the thing about us. We can sniff that bull crap from a mile away now, because that's right. we have been well trained by yep. our podfather and our buzzkill.
1: By the masters.
0: Yes, by the masters, absolutely. And, whichever twists and turns the stream takes, I hope you guys will ride it out with us. I really do. It's worth preserving. I love you guys.
1: It definitely is. And I can't imagine not being able to troll with my people. How am I going to, I need to like get everybody's phone number or their email or something, because right. I have so many friends on the stream I don't know what I'd do without them, to be quite honest with you. It's like my Sunday now. I used to be my Thursday and Sunday, but now it's my Sunday, and this is my Sunday tradition. And I have you, and I'll always have you, but I need like all these people's info so I can stay in touch with all these people. Because I love my trolls.
0: Oh, and as long as we're talking about the troll room, I do want to have like a moment of respect for Harv Hat. He was a heck of a troll, and I loved Harv Hatting and trolling with him. And if there's a better place out there, I'm sure he's in it.
1: God bless you, brother.
0: So. Let's see. Did we?
1: I think we did everything.
0: I think we did it all. Well, gosh, it's hard to say goodbye, huh?
1: It is. I love you so much, and I wish it was 60 degrees here.
0: Has it gotten all the way up yet? Yeah, it is. It's like in the.
1: It's almost twice that where I'm at right now, and I'm just tired of it.
0: You talk for just 1 second, because I am the goofball that forgot to put this in Uh-oh. Here. So, no, maybe I'll
1: Uh-oh. Just... We need the grumpity, grumpity, grumpity.
0: We got one more grumpity, grumpity for you. Much love to
1: love
0: you.
1: Love you, darling.
0: And to everybody. And, keep Adam in your thoughts, and keep the stream in your thoughts, and keep Darren in your thoughts, and
1: keep your friends and neighbors in your thoughts, and go out and meet some people, create some culture.
0: Yes, absolutely. Create more No Agenda culture. Hit more people in the mouth. Let's make this thing. Let's keep it afloat. It's worth saving.
1: It's worth floating. That's right.
0: John would want it.
1: I think he would
0: want us to save it. So, let's get out there and do it. All right. Love y'all. Mean it.
1: Love you.
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1: 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Hello, everybody. Welcome to Podcasting 2.0. It's a Friday. It's 100 degrees outside. It's time for everything and all things podcasting. We're here to make it happen for you. It's the board meeting, and in fact, we are the only board meeting where we always blame Albie. I'm Adam Curry here in the heart of the Texas Hill Country and in Alabama. The man who performed database surgery this weekend reports that the butt is intact. Say hello to my friend on the other end, the one, the only, the pod sage, Mr. Dave Jones.
2: Everyone can remove their hands from their butts. There's no reason to hold them anymore.
3: It was the weirdest thing.
2: The butts have landed.
3: You're like, the butt is okay. Like, all right. See, I saw that message before I saw, you know, the database message, because it's reverse.
2: Oh, I bet that was confusing.
3: Yes, the reverse chronological order for, like, oh, now I got to go figure out what's going on. Dave's in trouble. He needs help. We need to get to Alabama stat.
2: He needs butt help.
3: How you doing, brother?
2: Good. I'm good. I'm slightly grumpy from the. I have no chocolate, and that's no really screwing up.
3: No chocolate love.
2: No, there's no chocolate love, and it's really messing with my head. Okay, so I have to imagine that everyone is sort of like this who does podcasts. There has to be some sort of ceremony or ritual that goes along with doing each show, and I imagine that each show that you do is maybe a different ritual or ceremony, like pre-show, during show, this thing that you just have to, like, it sort of centers you into what the show is.
3: Oh, that's an interesting question. Yes, I have different ceremonies for different shows.
2: Yeah, chocolate is one of my ceremonies, one of my rituals, and it's really messing me up that this is not involved.
3: I pray before every show. I do that. Mm-hmm. No agenda. I sing along with the fat lady. Podcasting 2.0, I play one of our Godcaster radio network stations and just listen along. Today was a little different, as Tina is hosting a birthday party for one of her friends. And so there's eight women right on the other side of the studio door. I'm sure you will hear them because they're church ladies. They get loud.
2: Oh, yeah.
3: And so part of my ritual today was shrimp, a boursin cheese with hot honey and pistachio on a cracker. And a glass.
2: On a cracker.
3: Oh, man. Oh, that is so good. That is so good.
2: Cheese, hot honey, and pistachio on a cracker.
3: Well, no, it's boursin cheese. You know boursin?
2: I don't know what.
3: I don't know
2: what that is.
3: It's like the garlic spreadable French cheese. You've never had that?
2: Are you familiar? How do you spell it?
3: Boursin. Boursin. Now, most people say boursin cheese here in Texas. Boursin cheese. I'm like, ladies, it's boursin. Boursin.
2: Yeah.
3: You like the boursin.
2: Croissant.
3: Boursin et le pain. Yes. And so, and that's mixed with a little hot honey, and then with the crushed pistachios. That is crack. It's crack.
2: The Europeans and their cheese, man. There's like 3,000 different varieties of cheese.
3: Oh yeah. And then the
2: in America we have American, which is not cheese at all. It's just like slightly hardened milk,
3: plastic.
2: Yeah, it's skim milk that's been curdled or something, and then we have cheddar.
3: That's the glass of rosé I brought with me to the studio.
2: Is this also a ceremony?
3: Mm-hmm. It is today. Okay. It is today. Well, I'm good because you're grumpy and I'm not. So that's fantastic.
2: I'm not super grumpy. I'm just mildly grumpy.
3: Oh, okay. Boy, let's see. There are definitely some things going on.
2: Yes.
3: I think we should talk about the database surgery first. I mean, that's what I kick it all off with. So what was going on? I mean, your butt was hurting. The tables were large. You know, there were outages. Linode was doing emergency migration. Why does that happen? Do they ever tell us why? Oh, emergency, nope. Emergency. We have to migrate your entire infrastructure to another server. Why?
2: This used to never happen.
3: Yeah.
2: I've been using Linode since before we started podcasting, Podcast Index. So probably 2017, something like that. So probably a decade. It used to be very rare, like once every 6 to 9 months that you'd get some sort of hiccup.
3: Mm-hmm.
2: And usually it was not that big of a deal. It's like some sort of like soft migration where they would, oh, this host has a disk degradation and we're going to migrate your VM to a new host, but right. We're putting you in the queue. It's going to happen sometime in the next 60 days or 30 days. It was this like super chill. They weren't, you know, nobody ever seemed too concerned about anything. Ever since Akamai took them over, it's like this, they're going nuts over there. Things are dropping like flies.
3: I just wonder actually happens. I mean, it's a virtual machine, I presume. So how does that get corrupted? What, and there's never any, you don't really notice anything going wrong. They just tell you, well, emergency migration. Mm-hmm. the actual message was Podcast Index. Wait, no, that's not it. Where was it? Had it here. This is from you. Linode emergency maintenance. Mm-hmm. That's usually what the message is. And it's just like, now, and does that come in on the Linode emails that you usually ignore, including Sam the showrunner, using up all the bandwidth in the universe?
2: No, I totally ignore the showrunner, but I'd never ignore the other, the bat phone, essentially, which is like, hey, emergency maintenance. Because so all this stuff is running on a rack of servers. And yeah. Your host, and your VM at any one time is on a server with, let's say, 40 or 50 or 60 or 100 other VMs, depending on what the size of it is. And if that host hardware has some sort of problem, I don't know if they're using specialized hardware or vendor supplied hardware. I'm not sure. I don't know what they're probably like super micro backed or something like that. But let's say it's like a HP DL360.
3: Yeah.
2: Well, that thing has two power supplies. Well, if one of them dies,
3: Power. I've had a power supply die on me too, not too long ago. That's the weirdest thing.
2: It is, because you don't expect it. That's so rare that it happens.
3: Yeah. But it seems like they're making the power supplies just powerful enough,
2: And so that they don't have enough headroom and they're stressed.
3: Yeah, because I have a Dell that I run everything on here. And maybe 6 weeks ago, all of a sudden just boom, done. The light flashing and I go look it up. Oh, no, the light flashing means your power supply has failed. And then I look up the specs and everything. It's like, well, this thing is really kind of underpowered for if you max this machine out, which happens.
2: Yeah, for sure.
3: So I ordered a beefier power supply. I'm like, that's kind of sucks. They give you just something that just kind of manages to get by. And this came off of an oil rig, this machine. One of our No Agenda producers, he's a dude named Ben, and he's on the oil rigs. He's like, so all these machines, all these beautiful small Dell machines, like the little wedge, forget what it is. And there's just like hundreds of them doing stuff, I guess, for the oil rig. And they just have to rotate them out after so many hours just to make sure that the hardware is fresh. So I think they're probably all running at maybe 40%. Of CPU. So, maybe that's how they deliver them. Maybe that's how they ordered them. Just cheap jack, man.
2: Then, it makes sense though, that a power supply would be a victim of a oil rig environment because, that is not, that's what you call a hostile environment to electronics.
3: Kinda.
2: that would make sense that thing would go kaput.
3: Yeah.
2: Out of any of the components.
3: Well, luckily.
2: It's sucking in air all the time. It's got to cycle in that sea air through it all the time.
3: Well, luckily, he sent me like 5 of these, so I had another power supply. But I'm like, well, it's the same power supply. I'll order a bigger one. So,
2: oh, yes.
3: Yeah. Yeah. So anyway, so everything came back okay. But then you were doing other stuff. You were doing something with a big table or something.
2: Well, so I'm really glad that this thing, that the Linode maintenance did not happen at the exact moment that I was trying to do this other stuff, because that would have been really bad. We talked about this a while back, briefly. About what this thing is, and it's just taken me a while to get around to actually, you know, pulling the trigger, because these things take a long time, and it's still sort of in a rolling plan mode. I won't say that I have this master run book that I'm following. This is really just sort of I'm feeling my way through this, and it requires such a big refactor. That's one of the reasons I was kicking the can down the road is because now I feel like I have enough agentic help sort of to help me review, to be a reviewer for my, you know, how I think this thing is going to go. Like, because there, okay. So if you look at the, where did I post that? Let's see. Is it API, let's see, podcast index, or I posted like an open source version of the podcast index API core, one of the low level include files a while back. GitHub. I'm sure I can find it.
3: But here it is, the big schema refactor. Is that it? Let me see.
2: Where are you seeing that?
3: No, I'm just, that's wrong. That's not it.
2: Docs API. Let me scroll down. I'm trying. I wanted to be able to drop something in so that people could look at why this. Okay, maybe this is it. API V1. Yeah. Okay. All right. So here's a good example of why this is complicated. Where's the boardroom? There you are, boardroom.
3: Paste. Hello, boardroom.
2: Hello. This is the open source version, so to speak, of one of the core files. There's a bunch of these.
3: Now, when you say open source, so this is not the full production code. This is just something you're giving to saps who think they can emulate what you're doing. Is that what that is?
2: No way. No. This is something I cleaned up and get. Because to me, this stuff is useless without comments.
3: Right.
2: And so I had to go through and just like comment all the code and try to get it just in a form that's usable where people could even see what the heck was going on. So this is the actual code, but I just cleaned it up a lot to give it a lot of, because these comments and stuff were not there. And so this is really how big, so this is, just one, this is 14,000 lines. I don't know how many functions, but these are the sort of the low level functions of the API where they communicate directly with the database. Most all of these are just database calls. Mm-hmm. So when you do like a podcasts by feed ID, it's going to call these functions on the backside to get the data out of the database. Well, this refactor. Let me back up. So the way that the podcast index database came about initially was
3: as we sucked everything out of Apple.
2: No, you just sucked it back. Because you gave them iPod, so we just sucked it back. We did a back
3: suck. Oh yeah, no, it was a fair swap. It was a fair swap.
2: Yeah, it was just a back suck.
3: Back suck. Okay.
2: Yeah. Well, No,
3: just move on from that, please. Just move on.
2: I'm trying to think where to start. So, okay. The origin of the database schema originally comes from Freedom Controller ingester, whatever. So, and the name of the database that held all the feeds was news feeds, or the table that held all the feeds was news feeds. And then you had NF items. So newsfeed items was the where all the items went. So that became, those things became episodes. Synonymous with podcasts and episodes. Yes. Mm-hmm. So newsfeeds just became an alias for podcasts.
3: Right.
2: Because my thinking forever has always been that the that a podcast is a feed. But I mean, because
3: it is. So that's,
2: it is. But it's not.
3: Oh.
2: So the podcast both is and is not a feed at the same time. Mm-hmm. So the feed defines the podcast, but the podcast itself is also represented by the feed.
3: Mm.
2: This is a cosmic mystery that nobody that we can't fully grasp. It's like the Heisenbergian podcast principle that you're both, you know, that you're both a feed and not a feed at the same time.
3: Mm-hmm.
2: Oh no, Schrodinger. This is Schrodinger's podcasting. But if you think about it, in one way, the podcast doesn't exist to the world unless there's a feed that conveys it.
3: Mm-hmm.
2: But at the same time, a podcast is not simply the feed. No Agenda is a podcast, regardless of, even if you deleted the feed today,
3: mm-hmm.
2: No Agenda would still be, in one sense, a podcast. The episodes would still exist somewhere. You could send the No Agenda podcast to somebody tomorrow if the feed was deleted. You could send them all as a zip file.
3: Yeah.
2: And they could listen to all of them in sequence.
3: True.
2: So, in some ways, this solves a lot of problems that we've had. And everybody will be familiar with these problems. One of the problems is duplicate feeds or conflict feeds. Somebody moves their podcast from one host to another, and now you got two feeds. Well, which one is right? How do we know which one is right?
3: Right.
2: They did it. Maybe they put in a redirect from the old host to the new host. Maybe they didn't. We have no control of it, and no real way to know which one is canonical. So what we do is this convoluted dance of trying to figure out through a bunch of heuristics which one to treat as the authentic feed for this podcast.
3: Right. It was really the trick of the whole index is to be able to do that.
2: Yeah. And so we do that primarily through this function. The news feeds table has a couple of columns in it. One of them is dead. This is the name of the column, and it's just either a one or a zero. And mm-hmm. the other one is duplicate of, which takes a podcast index feed ID. And so the way we would do that is No Agenda moves from its current feed URL to a new feed URL tomorrow. We mark 40, and the podcast index picks up this new feed. So now you got two podcasts IDs in the news feeds table that both say No Agenda, and one of them is 41504, and the new one is 8 million something, something, something.
3: Mm-hmm.
2: The way we would properly

0: 8 million something used, you know, did have. And then in the 8 million something feed ID row, we would mark, we would set duplicate of to 41504. So now you have sort of an audit trail of these are all the feeds that are duplicates of the original feed, but we want to maintain canonicity of the 41504. So we always blow away these new versions and keep replacing 41504's feed with whatever the current one is, as best we can determine.
1: Is Melissa still living in the same house as you?
0: School started back, so she's teaching, so she does not have to deal with me right
2: now. Okay, just checking.
0: I'm getting the buzz again. Are you hearing this buzz?
1: Yeah, I hear the buzz. It's no chuck of love, man.
0: It went away.
1: Yeah.
0: So that's how we've always done it, and it's fine, but it is a big dance to go through.
1: Yeah.
0: And it also sometimes presents problems that are sort of hard to get yourself out of, because you can imagine that was a very simplistic example.
1: Please don't give me the complicated one, please.
0: Some podcasters are nuts. And they go through seven hosts before they figure out where they want to be.
1: I know.
0: How do you get out of that mess? So here's Daniel says, I think you're trying to take a burden on your shoulders that should not be yours to bear. You're right. I'm bearing a burden, but. It struck me this notion that the podcast is not the feed. And so what we really need is a layer above, an identity layer above the feeds table that is a podcast table.
1: Wow. Okay.
0: Is this blowing you away a little bit? Or
1: well, I mean, the minute you say that the podcast is not the feed, I mean, yeah, in the database, I understand because because there can be multiple feeds and it's a mess. But let me back up a little bit. Okay. There has been an overall failing in the podcast industry, if I may call it that for a moment, because I think it is partially the podcast industrial complex is to blame. Because I talk to young people, but I talk to the youngins, my nephews mainly. And they're like, yeah, we're starting a podcast. What are we going to do? Yeah, I'm going to put it on Spotify. You can put it on Spotify. What does that mean? Well, we're going to, you know, we got free stuff here with Spotify and put it on Spotify. How about Apple? Yeah, we don't think we want to use any other, how do we do that? I said, okay, did you read anything about it? No, we just want to be on Spotify. Well, I can set you up with an RSS.com account. Oh, that's one of those distributors. Now, this is a
0: distributor.
1: Yes, interesting. This is a critical piece of information that I got. Because of the lack of, well, it's not just the lack of education, but it is the marketing of YouTube and Spotify and others that has made newcomers think that podcast hosting companies are distributors. And honestly, if you look at RSS.com, which I use for a couple of podcasts, in fact, I'll tell you exactly what it says. It's probably worth it. Let me take a look. So if you go rss.com and I look at my, go to my dashboard and it says right there at the top, I've got my podcast episodes, analytics, distribution with a little share icon, you know, the little three dots, one dot to the left and two dots connected by wires. And it says major directories, and it has all.

0: all these different switches. So they are, in effect, teaching me, as someone who knows nothing, that they are a distributor because I'm now in the distribution tag tab.
1: Mm. Mm.
0: So this is why so many people will say, you haven't uploaded, you forgot to upload to Apple. No, I didn't really. So
1: no, actually, I did not.
0: But this is a huge disservice to themselves because the whole, and also people saying, open podcasting. We have
1: you hate this term.
0: I do. Now some might say open RSS. You know, okay, I can kind of live with that. But there is no more knowledge of how it works and why it works that way and what the entire concept was and what the benefit is to having an RSS feed. And to be fair about it, you know, people, well, I got a podcast, it's on YouTube. You know, I put it on X.
1: Mm-hmm.
0: And of course, with the disastrous results when, you know, X or YouTube, whatever, takes your podcast off, it's like, no, you're done. So this is kind of interesting that you then say to me, the podcast is not the feed. For the same reason, you have podcasters who are, quote, nuts, because they're just trying different distributors, man.
1: The hosting, yeah, they're looking for the cheapest one.
0: The hosting companies themselves, I believe, are partially to blame for this. There's no educational... I don't see the process at RSS.com where... And it's in the name, RSS.com. But explaining why. It just says distribution. Now, from a flow perspective, I kind of get it. But this is the downstream effects of the lack of education, of the sheer beauty of RSS, certainly when it comes to podcasts, the sheer beauty and the whole beauty of the system, having a distribution system that you control from an RSS feed with your files attached to it. That is, I'd say, pretty much lost at this point. And here's the downstream effects of it.
1: You're saying it's lost in the sense that no human, no normie understands that process.
0: Worse, they believe it works a completely different way.
1: Right. Yeah. So the podcast. Well, that's a good example. Your nephews of the idea that they probably think that it operates a different way because the podcast is a priority to the feed. In their mind, they already have a podcast. It's got a name. It's got a topic. It's got the hosts. They already have some album art or something like that. And they may already have the first episode in the can, but they just don't have it on Spotify yet. So the podcast to them already exists, but they just have to distribute it.
0: Mm-hmm.
1: They got to get it out there. But we take the sense that if the feed doesn't exist, the podcast itself doesn't exist, which is not entirely, which goes against what the normie believes.
0: Yeah, but I've always hated the term normie, to be honest about it.
1: It's like, well, I'm just shorthanding that from, you know.
0: Yeah, but, okay, all right.
1: Because to differentiate between... I mean, we're doing a pod. I mean,
0: it was widely understood. You needed an RSS feed. That was it. And I'm talking back to 2015, 2016. Widely understood. You need an RSS feed. It is no longer understood. And that's part of the whole problem, the part of the overall issue that we're seeing in just across the board with everything. That's why people go to YouTube. That's why people don't switch on their RSS feed when they use Spotify for creators.
1: Oh, Eric PP says, I hate normie too is demeaning. Let's dive in on this for just a second.
0: Mm-hmm.
1: Normie, you can take, I had a conversation this week about this very topic. The average person in corporate America misunderstands the emphasis of the term artificial intelligence. You can take this thing in two different ways. You can say, you can mentally place the emphasis on the term artificial. So in your mind, you can see, and the more you use this stuff on a technical level, the more you do place the emphasis, you can say, I'm using artificial intelligence. Meaning, in your mind, you see the artificial part, this thing is as the overriding factor. This is an intelligence which is artificial. It's not genuine, so therefore I distrust it. Or not, maybe not just not just distrust it, but I treat it everything it says with a grain of salt. The average corporate America user that is not a technical person, meaning they are not steeped in computer technology and the day-to-day machinations of the technology industry, tend to place the emphasis on the second word, and they in their mind it is artificial intelligence.
0: Okay. Oh, stop. Go back to the beginning. It comes from the technology industry who is treating users as normies from the beginning. This is artificial intelligence, fully well knowing it's not. And then, but the normies will think this. That is the arrogance of the technology industry across the board. You're holding it wrong.
1: Absolutely. I think you're exactly right. I would not disagree with that. When it comes to the term normie, though, you can use that term it's as
0: like,
1: a person.
0: Yeah, but
1: you
0: it's
1: can
0: like say, preemie. Well,
1: Eric said it's demeaning.
0: Yeah, I think it is.
1: But it's only demeaning if you say, if you come at it mentally from saying, I'm the technically superior person and you're just a normie. Or the way I meant it was, I'm the weird one and you're normal. I'm somewhat of an oddity in the idea that I understand the XML of an RSS feed. And I think that's a little honestly, a little strange. I don't think that a normal person should have to understand this. It's not a demeaning term. It's a term of attribution of a certain set of qualities that I think is actually normal.
0: Okay, I submit this to you because of the exact thinking you just displayed, which is not demeaning. It's not demeaning because you're a good guy. You never mean any. I know you. I've heard you in arguments with people, and you're just still a loving guy. I've heard you snap though. That was kind of fun. But anyway, there is a snapping point, but because of this segregation, I believe that's exactly why we wound up in this spot. We've got to make it easy for normies to understand. Just call it distribution. I think that's where the problems stem from. So not even from a degrading standpoint, but we're the people who get it, and those are the people who need to use it. They'll never get it. So let's just simplify it without thinking about the words that we're using, because that'll just work for them. And this is the downstream effect of it. So not even intentionally demeaning, probably quite unintentional, but that's what happens.
1: I mean, isn't the whole thing the result of just, I think your original idea of this is all downstream from Silicon Valley is probably the truth.
0: Yeah.
1: I mean, nobody. So go back to the 1920s. Go back to the Model A and the Model T Ford. When you drove this thing, if you bought a Model T and you drove it on a daily basis, the amount of things you had to go through, but there was so the internal combustion engine has to have a thing, ignition within the internal combustion engine. So as the piston approaches it's the top of its travel.
0: Maximum compression
1: of the air and gas mixture. And the moment that the spark plug fires to ignite it, which will then drive it down and spin the crankshaft on its on the next phase of its rotation.
0: Yes.
1: That point of ignition, explosion, an ignition of an explosive material is a static event. It happens over a static amount of time. But as the engine goes faster, the time that is that's allotted for that to happen gets shorter and shorter and shorter. So the explosion inside of a piston is a static event inside of a dynamic environment. So in order to account for that, you have to start the ignition, that point of ignition within the cylinder. You have to start that process sooner. It has to happen earlier in order for the explosion to finish at the correct moment where the piston is going to be in its travel. So as you go, so there's a thing called ignition advance. So as the engine goes faster, the spark has to start earlier and earlier and earlier.
0: Okay. I'm familiar with the workings of the combustion engine.
1: You are, but I'm talking. But if we get nerds
0: no,
1: in the boardroom.
0: No,
1: that
0: no,
1: don't
0: no,
1: know.
0: Stop. This used to be taught in schools.
1: Shop class.
0: Yes.
1: There is no shop class anymore.
0: And exactly my point. There is no education.
1: Mm-hmm.
0: As a podcast community, have failed with the education and the commercies.
1: That is not acceptable.
0: That's not acceptable.
1: No.
0: The monies, people who care about monies.
1: The product. Yeah.
0: They have hijacked this to the point now where they're being eaten themselves by nonsense that has nothing to do with podcasting, such as YouTube, etc. Because, and you know, I'm sure you saw the story about the children's channel that was taken down from YouTube, and you know, we don't know why. But thank God, thanks to the 33,000 readers of James's email newsletter, the YouTube caught wind of it and brought it back. But the whole thing should have never happened in the first place.
1: Mm.
0: It really shouldn't have. Because that was the whole point of it.
1: Mm-hmm.
0: So anyway, we don't. I know you mean well.
1: Well, I mean, I think you're on the right track, because the point I was trying to make with all that is that in the early days of automobiles, this process of advancing the ignition, the faster you went, was a stick on the side of your steering wheel.
0: Yep, I know.
1: You had to manually click. As you went faster, the engine would start to drive like crap, and you would click it down to the next setting. And then you went a little bit faster, and you click it down to the next setting. This was a manual thing you had to do as you drove.
0: Okay, so now what you're talking...
1: and everybody knew this.
0: Right. And my dad had Model A's, and he and his brother would crash them and stuff. So, but I've heard plenty of stories about Model A's. But so now we get into basically the crux of it, is because there is no education of how things. Whenever someone says, "Hey, I want my kid to learn about computers," I say, "Toss him an old laptop, give him a USB stick with Ubuntu on it. Tell them to install it and figure it out, and tell them when to come back when the thing's working, it's on Wi-Fi, and they've learned some stuff." This is the same when I've been flying since 2006. I wanted to be able to rent a plane, so I go to the airport in Burnie, and I need to be educated on the Cirrus aircraft platform, which is all Garmin G1000. I've never flown with it, or I had never flown with a glass cockpit. I use the six pack, six dials. You know, you got your airspeed indicator, got your horizon, you've got your attitude indicator, and that's really it. you don't need much more, but you got to, you know, some engine management. So I'm in this Cirrus, and we're doing an instrument approach, and the instructor says, okay, you know, so do your teardrop now. You know, there's a particular method you take. And I've done these before. It's just I'd never done it on a computerized airplane. And so the way you typically do it is you have a standard rate turn and you have a stopwatch. That you, we used to just literally have a stopwatch in the cockpit and you hit it, you know, after 30 seconds, you know that you're exactly back at the right end of the teardrop. Sometimes it's a minute, it depends. But you know, it depends on the chart and the approach plate and everything that you have. And I look at this cockpit and has arrows indicating everything that I have to do. And I say, wait a minute, can you use this in the test? I say, oh yeah, yeah, yeah. When you do the test, you just fly the arrow, which is great. But if that fails, people will die because they don't know how to do it anymore. So That is in general where technology always takes us. And so now we're
1: seeing... You know what this is? This is called techno-solutionism.
0: Ooh, I like that. That's a good phrase.
1: I heard that this morning. This is techno-solutionism.
0: Yeah. Well, it's...
1: Some technology company somewhere gives you a solution to a problem, and it ratchets the knowledge base
0: down
1: of the population down a notch, and you can't, and now you're completely dependent on the thing.
0: Yeah.
1: And it's not like that's always a flat negative, but it's the same reason that like if ever I was learning a new programming language or something like that, I would always go back and I would try to find the original books of whatever that thing is, like this, like C. You go back and you get a copy of the C programming language by Kernighan and Ritchie, or you know or Java. You would get the original Java documentation from Sun Microsystems. But you go try to find the earliest incantation of that thing, so that you could like get familiar with what the base level of the technology was, and then move your understanding forward through history to try to catch up. But you had to make sure you knew the basics first, because otherwise you're always being driven by the whim of whatever the latest technological feature at, you know, Sprint is or whatever, that you never really fully get an understanding of the foundations of why the stuff is the way it is to begin with. And I mean, maybe, and to me, that's what happened. I mean, it's podcasting. I mean, in the original days, everybody understood that the podcast, you know, the podcast feed, because you had to copy and paste that thing into your software,
0: into your podcatcher.
1: Yeah. Yes. But then it went into iTunes, and the whole idea of that there even was a feed was just disappeared.
0: Well, not from the hosting side. That's where the idea disappeared. I'm kind of blaming the hosters.
1: Well, I mean, that's a solution to sort of a problem, I guess. I mean,
0: anyway, so take me back to the index. So now the feed is no longer the podcast. So what is it? The feed so, is well, the, what happened to the feed is the source of truth.
1: It still is. Mm. It still is, because the feed is how the podcast, you know, represents itself to the world. But now there's the it's just no longer the identity layer, the top level of the identity layers. So you have a podcast. So there's as the database stands today, as we speak, the podcast table exists in the index database, and it has all the proper metadata columns. So let me pull it up. Let's see. Let me refresh this. Okay, so there's now a podcast table, that has a feed ID, excuse me, has a feed, an ID, a feed ID, an iTunes ID, a GUID, and a few other incidentals. So dead being one of them. So now there's the next thing that's going to happen is there's going to be a seeding process where the news feeds table is going to begin to populate the podcast table with the current, as best we know, the current URL of the feed. And then it will link back, and then the podcast table entry will link back to that news feeds table ID row, you know, row. So the podcast table is going to reference the news feeds table as a sort of child of itself. So now, if no agenda moves to a new URL, we're going to have both of those URLs correctly in the news feeds table. But now the podcast table will just be flipped to reference the other feed instead of the old one.
0: Okay. Now I think I'm going to agree with Daniel J. Lewis. You are now fixing problems that poor education has created, because we know there's a mechanism to do this, and we know there's a temporary and a permanent redirect. And, you know, for probably obvious commercial reasons, the commercies don't really surface that information very well. So that's why you wind up with seven different feeds instead of people doing permanent redirects. And honestly, I think you should break shit, man. Break it so people go, how come that broke? Well, it broke because you don't have a redirect on your feed. Oh, okay. I mean, I think you need to push that back to the origin and not be solving it with, you know, because there'll be yet another problem down the line. There'll be something else. And, you know, you're fixing stuff that is very, very, it's tough. It's hard stuff to do. And I don't think it should be your responsibility.
1: Well, I don't necessarily disagree with the sentiment, but here's what makes me feel
0: things
1: bad.
0: My wife says to me all the time. I don't necessarily disagree with the sentiment, but take out the garbage.
1: But those dishes sure have been sitting there for a while.
0: Yes.
1: But here's what makes me want to solve this problem, though, is that people like James email me because they get bugged by people. So somebody will email James and say, hey, my stuff is screwed up on Pod News.
0: Mm-hmm.
1: And then he'll spend his time digging into it and forward the email to me and say, hey, here's this problem. And these feed URLs were messed up. And I went and he will, and I appreciate this deeply, he will get into the index dashboard, admin dashboard, and fix a bunch of stuff. Mark things correctly.
0: Like what kind of stuff?
1: Hey, I fixed
0: this. What kind of stuff? Just specifically.
1: Just like that thing that like a scenario I mentioned earlier. Somebody has two or three feeds or four or five, and he'll get in there and just sort it all out.
0: Well, how about this? How about this?
1: And I just don't want this. I don't want, and the same thing happens with Gordon. Gordon has to deal with these customer inquiries about feeds that are screwed up. And I don't want that stuff to be like always landing on other people.
0: Right. But then it always lands on one person. And that's you.
1: Okay. Maybe this is the part I haven't said yet. I think that this structure of having the podcast identity layer be above the feed layer will make all of our lives easier, because we can now see the proper audit trail of how things came to be.
0: Okay.
1: You know, the problem is that we've, one of the strongest signals we have is, well, iTunes Apple podcast directory says that the feed URL for this thing is supposed to be X.
0: Okay. I think I have, you're right, Eric PP, because I've talked about this before and now I'm really going to do it. When you have done this abstraction layer of this is what the podcast is.
1: And Jacob talked to Potty.
0: Exactly. Potty. I will build Potty and Potty will have API access and will be able to explain the issue to the normie. Potty talks to the normie and Potty says, hey, normie, here's your issue. Here's how you can go and fix it.
1: Go Pottybot.
0: Yeah, Pottybot. Pottybot talks to normie person. And then you can go and say, okay, your problem is that you have all these different feeds. Now, if what you should do is go to these accounts and either have them put in a redirect or have them nuke your feed and you do the proper work.
1: And the last thing it says is if none of that works, email Ted.
0: Apple.com. No, we'll always end up with, here's two things you should note. Because that's what Pottybot does. Two important things I don't want to overlook before you continue. Because that's what Pottybot does.
1: It's going to tell them, and it's going to tell them what the gates are.
0: Yeah.
1: And what the load bearing issues are with their podcast.
0: So can we leave that where it is and agree that that's the solution? If you're going to create the abstraction layer, I'll create the Pottybot.
1: Okay.
0: Because I will do it.
1: I just want it to talk to people in an audible voice because I feel like that's really important. You know, well,
0: that is.
1: It looks like your feed screwed up. this URL is effed.
0: That's exactly what it will do. I guarantee it. I will pass it through a language gate.
1: WTF?
0: WTF, dude? What did you do?
1: How many hosts have you had in the last 60 days?
0: Did you use protection on all those hosts? Because you're carrying viruses, man. This is no good. And we're laughing about this, but just as one side note for a moment, we are completely in the golden age of podcasting. And with podcasting, I mean specifically humans talking, probably not even video. I don't know if you ever are looking for stuff on YouTube, but if it's not an AI-generated character, which increasingly they are, and they're very realistic, if it's not an AI-generated voice, which increasingly are quite good and almost undetectable, it always is noticeable in the writing. I see people reading AI-generated scripts all day long.
1: The latest episode of Buzzcast, Alban Brooke talks about this exact thing. Yeah, I think he's seeing it too.
0: And I don't know if you know who Stanley Druckenmiller is?
1: Yeah.
0: So he wrote in his Wall Street Journal op-ed, I'm not embarrassed by it. I write everything using AI now for the same reason I use a calculator when I do math problems. I don't know why this is relevant. My name is on the piece. It's my message. Now, here's the difference. Stanley is a writer, and he goes in and he deletes all the superfluous language that every single model known to man outputs. Then he knows the result that he wants. People who just want to do podcasts and YouTube videos, they don't know what good writing is. And it's becoming tedious. And more people, there are YouTubers who are getting called out on it now. But that's why people who can just crack a mic and talk and have a conversation or explain a topic or discuss something, who just know how to grab an audience, we are now rising to the top. The cream is right. That's an old Silicon Valley. Well, the cream always rises to the top. Yes, it does. And all this pollution, this verbal pollution, is making room for pure human product that is going to excel. It is a golden time for podcasting.
1: Verbal pollution like that. That's a good. I have not thought about it that way. I think you're right.
0: And
1: this Because I heard somebody call it, I heard it called unintelligiblish this
0: morning. That's pretty good.
1: That's pretty much sums it up. Yeah.
0: Yeah. But it's also prevalent in the workplace. Work slop. You see it. You get an email from somebody. Oh, no, you didn't write that. Okay.
1: Inundated with it.
0: Yeah.
1: It's all day long.
0: It's
1: so tedious.
0: And
1: it wastes other people's time.
0: And it's so much. I mean, I don't, do they actually do that because it fills up the prompt and it uses more tokens? I mean, is that the idea behind it? Because there is no reason whatsoever. No. I mean, I can look at four paragraphs coming out of, you know, Claude code and say, so what do I have to do? And then in one sentence, it'll say, oh, just tell me if you want me to delete that file. Three paragraphs.
1: Right.
0: Like, yeah. I don't need to know all this. In that, you know, just like, well, what do you, you forgot to actually convey the message. This happens with everything. People who think they can do marketing can't do marketing because you're not doing effective. You don't have the craft. And this can't come out of a large language model.
1: If you're charging based on input tokens and output tokens, which all these APIs do, well, then the more output tokens, the better, right?
0: Yeah.
1: Well, you're getting paid, baby.
0: That has to be some part of it. I can't imagine why it's not.
1: Has to be. By the way, my agentic experimentation phase
0: is
1: quite crazy.
0: Yeah. With your isolated bot doing stuff.
1: Yeah. I've had some big wins and some like complete head slappers.
0: Yeah.
1: I was trying to read this paper. And this is a whole other topic I don't want to get into by itself that I'm not qualified to speak to, but I was trying to read this paper on, it's one of the original papers on the topic. This kind of goes back to what I was talking about earlier. I always had this tendency to go back to the earliest thing I can find on a thing, earliest documents I can find about a thing. And it's called, I literally just did this. It's called, let me find it. Users bouncing around my machine here. PI. The Pi coding harness is so good. Sandbox. There it is. So it's called, it's by Warren McCullough and Walter Pitts from 1943, I think. Don't remember the exact date, but it's called A Logical Calculus of the Ideas Immanent in Nervous Activity. And it's 1943. So this is one of the original papers describing what we know as neural networks. You know, it's a fundamental building block behind machine learning and LLMs and all this stuff. So I just wanted to get a copy of this paper because I wanted to see, you know, I wanted to read it. Well, this, the only thing I could find was on archive.org, and it was a complete mess. It was just like some... The HTML was so gross. It was like an OCR output of something that just got wrapped. It had 8,000 span tags in it. So I was like, okay, well, I'm between activities on the agent here. So I gave it the URL to the archive.org document, and I just said, I did this yesterday before dinner. I said, convert this. Download this document and convert it into something that is friendly, that is HTML, that's friendly to screen readers, and overall a better format. It's the only prompt I gave it. It did not finish until 9 o'clock this morning.
0: Wow.
1: It ran for like 12 hours on this thing. Now, what it produced is great. It looks really good, but it's only a 17-page document. It's not like it's that big of a deal. So that was super weird. And I don't exactly what it ended up doing. And this is part of why I'm doing these experiments, is because I want to get a sense of what, of the way that these things rabbit trail. And what it detected was that the formulas in the original thing had been replaced by like best effort ASCII, and that they were not accurate. So it goes off and trying to find a copy of the original paper, a scan copy, and crop out the formulas that were in the scan copy that were the accurate formulas, and then reconstruct each little fragment of the scan image of the formula into either equivalent Unicode or SVG. And that's what it was doing for like 10 hours.
0: Oh, man.
1: It's completely unnecessary.
0: Unnecessary. Yeah. Yeah.
1: And it did it. And it looks amazing. But I never asked any of that.
0: No, I know. I've seen these things happen. Yeah. Yeah.
1: Yeah. So these things are kind of nuts, man.
0: Yeah.
1: You don't know what they're going to do. And this has been a very good learning experience for me. To realize, because what I've realized is, because I want to eventually begin to use these things, if possible, to do some automated tasks mm-hmm. for the index and that kind of thing. But I can't unleash anything on the index until I fully understand what the downfalls.
0: No, and, you won't and be able to do. Are. Won't be able to do it ever.
1: Okay.
0: And I'll explain why. So I have a process I've had in place for almost a year. It's refined over time. But I have a doctrine which has a code word, and the code word is sweep, SWEEP, all uppercase. That means that the agent needs to go look at all the aggregated sources that are just running on 2-hour cron jobs, you know, several hundred RSS feeds, a couple of scrapers some of them are, you know, some YouTube channels. You know, it's aggregated. That's non-AI stuff, just aggregated, sitting there in a bucket. And a summary has been made by Quen 3.3. So okay. Very short summary of each item that comes in, if it already isn't a summary. And the sweep doctrine says, go and get all that's usually for between every No Agenda show, it's 1,000 stories. And then it dedupes them, you know, so it gets down to probably about 400. And then it checks them against topics that are recent topics. And so it brings it down to somewhere around 90 different stories, which... I want to have either if it's a video or something, then it's going to create clips from it, and it will do that. Or you have to go find a video about this story. But usually these are for clips, so that's kind of the 90, and that's way too many. And so it gives me a markdown document with check boxes, and I click because there's a little summary, and I add this one. So I click about 40. That's it. Goes off and cuts them. That's a whole nother process, which I've actually kind of perfected now. Mm-hmm. Wednesday, I did this for the No Agenda for yesterday. Mm-hmm. And I see in the rolling terminal, the TUI, I see it's saying, oh, it's selecting stories. And I say, and I actually type into the terminal, I say, I haven't ticked any boxes yet. You haven't given me a document. It ignores me, keeps on going. And here's the thing, though. It cut 50 clips, perfectly categorized, fantastic stories, stuff it was like, wow, this is exactly the right story, exactly the right clips, the right amount. And so I said, all right, you know, save everything did for a postmortem. So after the show yesterday, I'm like, okay, what happened? Because I didn't tell you what to cut. And so first it says, yeah, my bad, you know, that's a gate and that should have never happened.
1: Load bearing,
0: jerk off story, blah, blah, blah. And I saw that you said, I haven't even ticked any boxes yet. And I just acknowledged it and kept on going. So right there, there's a reason why you can't ever do it. Never. You can't unleash this on our database ever. That by its, and those are, it has stops. It has gates. So it should never have happened, but it happened. And then I said, well, why was everything so good? This said, oh, because I actually read I transcribed every single thing and I read it and I understood what the stories were. And I know from the historical corpus that I've built up that this is what you want. So it was both horrific, but at the same time, eye-opening, because I've just been telling it, you know, here's some stories. It's been going in, cutting clips, not knowing what the story's about. It was just doing, you know, it can find an arc. It can find an intro. You know, it knows where to end a clip. But this was something, a whole nother level. So simultaneously, phenomenal. Do I think it can do it again? I don't know. I'm going to see. I said, make this version two. We'll try it again on Sunday. But the fact that it blew through everything, even when I said, no, I haven't done anything yet, that by itself is just a non-starter for anything critical. Just no way.
1: I think the latest episode of Security Now should be required listening for anybody doing any agentic work. It's it will show you exactly the lack of guardrails that is inherent.
0: Guardrails are bull crap. They don't care about it. It goes right.
1: That's
0: blows
1: the whole
0: past
1: point
0: them.
1: Of the show.
0: Yeah, it blows yeah. right past them. There is a guardrail I've put in where it's not allowed to do certain like delete functions in certain directories. And it all and for whatever reason, I'm not sure why, because I don't know the internal workings of it. It never goes past that guardrail. It is, and it will say, "I'm sorry, I can't do it." It gives you a command line. You know, if you copy and paste this, it can happen. I can't do it, but I'm not quite sure. I mean, no, I am sure actually. Now that I think about it, only when it comes to a programmatic function can you put a guardrail in it. You can say this directory is not to be touched.
1: Well, that would have to be a function of the harness,
0: yes.
1: And not the model itself,
0: right?
1: Because the model's gonna try.
0: Exactly, but that's my point. It's so that's a technical gate guardrail that it puts a function in there. You know, if you want to do rm-rf on this directory, it won't. It's there's a block in it. No, I have several blocks. Blech, there's another term it uses.
1: Yeah.
0: But if it's a process. That is not a, I guess maybe I could put it in, you know, I mean, it's a black box, man. It's like, no, you have to be creative to use this stuff, but you can't automate anything. I just don't think it's, at least not what I'm seeing now. You can't automate it.
1: So I think the only way to, from what I've seen so far, the only way to be able to trust that anytime you hit the enter key on a prompt where it's an agent type situation, meaning especially with something like Pi that really just does not have any guardrails whatsoever. Anytime you hit the enter key, you're kind of rolling the dice.
0: You are, yeah.
1: Because if this thing is not structurally prohibited from roaming all over your machine. That like I mean the harness itself, if it's not in a sandbox and it can cruise your file system, if you've got a key somewhere, an API key or a token,
0: it'll get into stuff. Yeah. I have a fallback from my local model to together.ai. And so my local machine, the GTX Tech, whatever it is, you know, the 64 gigabyte where I have Whisper and everything loaded
1: the Helix,
0: up.
1: The Helix box.
0: It has a queue. Because it turns out, you know, if you're running something on the GPU and then you want to run Whisper on the CPU, it'll throw 20 Whisper jobs at once. Literally, the load goes to like 35. And then at a certain point, if it keeps running, the temperature sensor shuts the box down. It's amazing. It was the funniest thing that ever happened.
1: So it actually did that to you?
0: Oh, yeah. So
1: it shut down?
0: Oh, yeah. Yeah, the thermal sensor. So it has a queue, and the queue tells you if it's busy. And so the agent knows, hey, there's a queue. You got to wait until it's freed up. Either you get the GPU version of Whisper or you're using the CPU. It'll take longer, but you wait for it. And I saw it literally do CPU, GPU is busy, CPU is busy, switching to together.ai. No!
1: Oh, no!
0: No! No!
1: That's a disaster.
0: Yeah.
1: And then your credit card bill comes.
0: Yeah, exactly. So I'm like, no. Yeesh. And like, it's only a fallback if it's inaccessible, if it's broken.
1: Yes. Yeah. I think that what I'm going to have to do is isolate these things into a VM, you know, that's really in a jail, like a network jail and a file system. Like it's physically segregated from the rest of the host environment.
0: Yeah.
1: Because I've got too much stuff on my machine. I mean, if you look hard enough on this machine, you're going to find, you know, SSH keys for the index. Godcaster.
0: Before I had the Helix, it would just run it on my Omachi. I got to pronounce it right, Omachi system on my production machine, and it would just, you know, I was like, oh yeah, I'll take care of this right now, and it just runs 5 Whisper jobs at full speed, and the machine crashes. So
1: of course,
0: there's this rule: never, ever, ever, ever, ever, ever, ever do this on this machine. Well, I don't have to tell you what happened.
1: Yeah, it does.
0: Of course, it did it. Yeah,
1: and listen to the most recent episode of Security Now. It is all about this topic of how it's impossible to give a role separation between different types of things that feed into the model. It's not even possible.
0: Yeah. Now, don't get me wrong. It has saved me so much time with prep work. I mean, just it's amazing how happy I am with what it does, because I know, like, oh, okay, you know, I know what to tell it and stop and do this. And you know, I just don't have the expectation it's going to be the same every single time. It's just not. But I know the result I want. I know what the output has to be. Then that's why it's a useful tool. But it's like a saw tool that's missing some teeth, and sometimes it just doesn't cut the wood. You know, it's like,
1: or sometimes it cuts your leg off instead of the wood.
0: Yeah. I want to remind everybody that this entire project is value for value. And for the past 6 years, not only have we been doing this board meeting, which is the easy part, certainly for me, but everything you're hearing what Dave is doing because he loves podcasting, because he really wants there to be an alternative to Silicon Valley. And we are, as far as I know, the only alternative that functions in the vein of sharing is caring, everybody. Value for value. If you get something out of it, send something back. So I was a little surprised when I was listening. Oh, yeah. I actually listened to Pod News Weekly Review. James always says, Adam is just using his robot to, and if we mention his name, then it will pop up.
1: That accent was spot on.
0: There's also a thing called chapters and transcripts, which you can search to look to the topics. Sometimes I just don't want to listen to the guy who's going to tell me about his latest podcast company. I'm just not interested. I want to hear your opinion about stuff. And I was surprised when I heard this.
2: Now, one of the other things that seems to be the de-rigger at the moment, we heard from Transistor adding an MCP interface. Audiogram is a new remote MCP service that lets Claude, OpenClaw, and other AIs, allows them to process available episodes to retrieve full transcripts. And we just talked about Particle. It looks like everybody's adding an AI interface to podcasting, James.
3: Yes, indeed. Listen Notes also adding some podcast API skills to help your imaginary friend understand how the Listen Notes API works. I am surprised, although I kind of am also not surprised, but I would have expected Dave Jones to have done an MCP directly with the podcast index by now. And who knows, maybe even to have stuck that behind some form of a paywall or something, I don't know. Because that, to me, seems like a pretty obvious thing. And given that Dave is working so much with AI tools in his day job these days, I would imagine that he'll be pretty good at making it all work. So, yeah, so I'm kind of surprised why they haven't done that yet, but who knows, they may be getting ready to do that in the future.
2: I think with...
0: I mean, are you high?
1: You're going to have to flesh that out. I'm not sure where you're aiming this question.
0: Where did the paywall thing come from?
1: Oh, yeah,
0: Really?
1: Yeah,
0: You're surprised we're not going to do a paywall? Really?
1: I mean, that's a weird one.
0: Sometimes you got to remind people why we're doing this.
1: We don't.
0: And people take it for granted. They take this stuff for granted.
1: Yeah, well, we're never going to charge for that.
0: No.
1: For the index. It's free forever for everybody. That's just never going to be the way that works. I mean, a guy popped up and did an MCP for us.
0: Yeah.
1: Isn't it active?
0: I don't know.
1: Where was that?
0: It wasn't about the MCP. It was just like, what is the paywall thing all of a sudden? No, James, I think we'll put in a paywall for the API access. How about that? No, we're not going to do that. We wouldn't do that.
1: Maybe he was coming at it from the standpoint of trying to think about ways we could help fund the index or something.
0: Send us some money.
1: that's a classic.
0: Yeah, that's how you help the index. Is send us some money, dude.
1: Man, MC. I know that there was an MCP server for the index.
0: There's a PR for. I don't know if there's a PR. There's definitely a GitHub for it.
1: Because somebody. Okay, wait. Here it is. MCP server for the podcast index API. CC Lawton does not. That sounds correct.
0: Familiar. Yes.
1: Oh, there's many. What?
0: Many MCPs?
1: Yes. MCP Podcast Index. There's one from Connor Bronston and one from CC Lawton. But there's many. Okay. Well, I guess these are ones you have to run yourself, maybe?
0: Well, yeah. We can't afford to run an MCP.
1: Well, can I pop back for 1 second and just finish up the thing we were talking about just real quick with the database schema change and what I have ideas for where this goes after the schema change. And I really, truly think this is going to make everything better, but for all of us, because there's more, you make changes to the index. I make changes to the index. James does. Other people, Eric does. Oscar. We all pitch in. Steve, John Spurlock, Steven, Crater, Alex gets in there. A lot of people have admin access. But I think this is going to make everything easier for everybody. But also, the shutting down of our node, which is complete now. It is deleted. It's gone.
0: Mm-hmm. Gone to Lagoo, baby.
1: She's gone, Jim. That is going to free us up to make the database bigger, because we need to size the database up one more notch. And then we probably have enough horsepower to do an MCP server.
0: Okay. And a paywall?
1: No paywall, but definitely no. PottyBot.
0: PottyBot, I'm all over the PottyBot, babe. I'm going to do the PottyBot. You bet.
1: Okay, I'm going to do a handoff to you when I finish the schema. Oh, you're going to hand off PottyBot.
0: A handoff. That's another one. Mm-hmm. You know, my context is pretty full right now. I think we should do a handoff so I can forget half the things we talked about.
1: Yeah. A load-bearing handoff.
0: And there's two things you should know before you hand off. One, I won't remember half the things you handed off. Two, good luck, sucker. Buy some tokens.
1: Yes. No, as soon as I finish, I'll give you the load-bearing handoff.
4: Hi, this is Potty Bot. How can I help you, Normie? No! You seem to have 7 RSS feeds here, you loser! Here's what you do! First, put on a letter.

0: talks to kids, you know, the way Ben Franklin did. Wonderful guy. And I was having coffee with him 2 weeks ago, and he says, Adam, you know, Yale has this website from 1998, and they have 14,000 documents from Ben Franklin. But, you know, in order to get them, I have to download it. And literally, this, you talk about span tags, you know, you can only imagine what this Yale website looked like.
1: Oh, yeah, it's garbage.
0: And total garbage. And you have to confirm that it's for personal use every single time you download. And 14,000 documents. I said, let me give it a shot. So I unleash the robot on it, and the robot easily gets around the confirmation and says, oh, yeah, but I can't do this because the terms of service clearly state this is for personal use only. And I said, okay, write me a script that does this so I can use it for personal use. Oh, no problem.
1: Yeah, go right ahead. That's a great workaround, Adam.
0: That's perfect, Adam. Here you go. Go do it.
1: Yeah.
0: Awesome.
1: Forward .slash run get yeah. thing personal yeah. use.sh.
0: Yeah, yes. No, just Python. It's always Python. It's always Python.
1: Okay. Great. Great job, guys.
0: Okay. All right, brother, let's thank some people. We do have, we got some boosts that came in. Bully Steed. 1100 sats from Fountain. I came for podcasting 2.0 and stayed for the Dave Jones Sage cast and book recommendations. There you go. That is part of the show. 1701, Martin Lindeskog. I've been blogging since 2002. Go podcasting. I'm listening to your live stream during a train ride. This is a spaceship boostergram with 1701 Satoshis. Dave, get your chocolate. Adam, nice snacks. Cheese, honey, pistachios on a cracker. Cheers to wine. We got 100 sats from boostmebitch.com user.
1: Okay.
0: I love the idea behind boostmebitch.com. I would suggest alternative names that people can use to, you know, get some wider adoption.
1: There's just
0: a thought.
1: My understanding was that there was also an alias of like Boost Me Bro or something. Different way to get to it.
0: We need more aliases.
1: Yes.
0: How about just Boost Me? All right. 333 from Eric PP testing. Thank you very much. Another 333 from Eric PP testing again. Chad F, 100 sats. Test boost from Podcast Guru received. Another 100, another 10. Thank you very much. Chad F from, what is this? This is from Boost Me Bitch. Is this thing on? Yes, received. And I hit the delimiter. So thank you all very much for boosting live. Remember, you can go to podcastindex.org. Down at the bottom, there's a little red donate button. 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We need it. We need it to keep the machines running and to start up our potty bot and MCP server. You get out of it what you put into it, people.
1: 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The site cannot be reached. Air Connection timeout. 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I can't get to it.
0: No, I can't get
1: to it. Isn't Chad F, otherwise known as Chad F, isn't he the progenitor of this?
0: I think so.
1: We got some PayPals. Salty Sessions Music Podcast, $10.
0: Thank you.
1: Thank you. Charles Hicks, $5. Thank you, Charles. Michael Kimmerer, $5.33. Chris Bernardick, $5. Dreb Scott, $15. Randall Black, $5. Oystein Berra, $11. Thank you. James Sullivan, $10. Christopher Reamer, $10. Cohen Glossbach, $5. And we got some boosts here. We got, what is this? We got a lot of anonymous from true fans. So that's good. And I'm a little suspicious that my script is saying these are anonymous when they're not, because I think True Fans has a little bit of a discrepancy in the way it does its boost format.
0: Yeah, I mean, even in Helipad, thank you, Eric PP, it comes in and then there's a button, and the button is like, you know, retrieve the details. And you click on that and then magically the boostagram appears and all the information. So

0: You're not resolving. You don't have a magic button in your script.
1: I need one. I need one.
0: You need a button.
1: 1151 sats from Anonymous through True Fans. These are all anonymous from True Fans. So I think there's clearly something, unless these are just some thing.
0: No, it's your script is not resolving.
1: I don't have a button.
0: The button.
1: 137 sats, 2071, 206, 154, 14. Okay, those are the True Fans. I got a Boost Me Bitch, 55 sats through for a Dead Hanging Safari episode. And then there's a one from Chadf.
0: Chadf?
1: 555 sats. Says, look like the boost Adam did last week failed because key send to podcast index isn't working. So the Albi extension threw that error. And yes, that window is hard to close when it fails.
0: Ah, okay. So that is on me because then I have to remove that from the splits, I believe. Okay. So that's on me. I'll figure that out.
1: Well, and I did, we have no boost from CSB today because
0: I have it, but I got a boost. Yeah, because
1: You'll have to read it then.
0: Yes, okay. The split came through to me.
1: Okay, well, let me finish up these. Okay. There was an anonymous podcast guru boost of $5 for episode 267, Chocolove.
0: Chocolove. That's an old one, though. Dead Hanging Safari was the most recent one.
1: That was last week. Yeah, 1852 from Chad. Through Boost Me Bitch, and it says, we could do QRs for each split, but that is terrible UX, since each split would show its own QR that needs scanned, mm-hmm. and that almost impossible on mobile.
0: Mm-hmm.
1: Yeah.
0: Yeah, I understand. Well, that's what the Stephen B's magic split box was cool splitter for. Box, yeah. But then you're a money transmitter, and then you're going to get arrested, so it's no good.
1: Yeah, but Trump's going to, he fixed all that, right? and also no taxes on Bitcoin capital gains, right?
0: Did he ever promise that?
1: Yeah, he did during the...
0: I don't think he ever promised
1: at the Bitcoin conference, yeah.
0: I don't think so.
1: In Nashville. He did. I was there.
0: I don't think so. I don't think he said no capital gains on Bitcoin.
1: I think he did.
0: Maybe. You were there? You weren't there.
1: I wasn't at his speech, but I was in Nashville when he said it.
0: Let me check something.
1: It was the talk of the town.
0: Robot. Go find President Trump's speech at the Bitcoin conference and confirm or deny that he promised no capital gains on Bitcoin sales. In fact, I think he said the opposite. Never sell your Bitcoin. Don't wait for an answer. don't wait for an answer.
1: Is it
0: going
1: to take 10 hours for it? Okay.
0: This is not the book of knowledge. It has to go and find the conference speech. It's going to get the transcript. It's going to look through it.
1: Well, yes. Well, you've got CSB.
0: I do.
1: You've got his note. I don't have the note.
0: 19,008 satoshis from Fountain. That's what I got. I don't know if that's the right amount, but that's what I received. Howdy, Dave and Adam and Dave. The best podcast in the universe for Ozempic takers is www.unrelenting.show by Gene, who gives Ozempic advice therein, and Darren, who's a Lego expert. Quote, no scripts, no safe spaces, no relenting. Just two operators running free and dirty for 2 hours. Subscribe now. Unrelenting.show. Yo. CSB, Disgram was worth $15.10 when sent.
1: Duh.
0: All right. Thank you. Thank you. Yo, CSB. Thank you, CSB. Appreciate it. I can hear those ladies are getting loud right now. I'm popping through the gate. Was that it?
1: That's it.
0: No other PayPals? No.
1: Nope.
0: No. There you go. Well, we're that much further away from an MCP server, I'd say.
1: It's, I can see it. It's all, it's out, it's in the distance.
2: It's far off, far off. I can't, it's vague, it's fuzzy. I can't quite see it.
1: I need my glasses.
0: Boardroom, thank you all very much for being with us once again today. I may not be able to do the board meeting next week. I am going to Rotterdam. I'm finally going to meet my granddaughter, which has been a long time coming. She's 6 weeks old. I still haven't held her in my hands. Mm-hmm. So looking forward to that. But I'll let you know, Dave, what, because I'm not quite sure. Time and schedules and everything may be a little weird for me.
1: Yeah, sure. No problem.
0: What are you going to do?
1: We'll figure it out.
0: What are you doing this weekend, brother? You going to work on your timing of your Model A?
1: No.
0: Pre-ignition, baby. You want to have just a little pre-ignition to get that thing hopping.
1: Yeah, but not ping. You don't want
0: to ping. You don't want no knocking, no pinging. No. Don't want any of that.
1: Moving my son into the dorm in Albertville, Alabama for fire college.
0: Nice. Fire college. Nice.
1: Yeah.
0: Fire college. All right, everybody. There it is. Podcasting 2.0. We do this as a public service. Send us your money. We'll build you an MCP server. See you next Friday.

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Is everybody scared? You've got to get that right to understand my story. Mother, she told me, good girl, don't do

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1: If it doesn't end in .com, then fuck you.
2: It's unrelenting. It's unrelenting. Just when you thought we were going to relent, it's unrelenting.
3: Yeah, it's unrelenting for Friday, August 28th, 2026.
1: Bang behind a little today, but
3: yeah, I know.
1: Than never.
3: Got to get it in. Got to get it on. Mm-hmm. Got to get it out. I was playing around with the new AI, and then, you know, now since we've got the connection, I just want to know what you think of this.
4: Look, I don't know what to tell you. The people that listen to this show are cheap fucking bastards. Every fucking one of them. And to be honest, I am fucking brilliant, so they should be paying up.
3: Well, I mean, that sounds pretty good.
1: That is a little too nasal. I don't sound that nasal.
3: You got to unnasal a little. I wonder if that's one of the things we can choose.
1: Turn on the denasal filter.
3: Be like, denasal, do this, do that.
1: Mm-hmm.
3: The interesting thing about this model, which it is like brand new.
1: Which model is this?
3: This is Breeze Text-to-Speech 2, which has been ported to MLX. So for everybody with Apple hardware, you run the MLX version. And this gives you, I mean, thanks to ChatGPT, which basically wrote me the interfaces to have it in a web form rather than anything else. And that's
1: rather than command line. You get to stick a command line.
3: Oh, my God. Well, for this, you can't use command line. There's no doubt. But by default, it created a voice design. And this is really good. I tried this with letting Grok or ChatGPT like describe a person, and it will then create a voice prompt so you can create any voice you want. So if you wanted somebody to sound like, you know, a cute Southern sorority girl, boom, you've got that. You just type in what you want. It'll create the voice, but we'll also do the voice cloning, which is what I'm using here.
1: You made a stereotype generator.
3: Well, if you can make it anything you want, that's the beauty of it. You can type in any little detail that you want.
1: Right. A stereotype generator.
3: But you can create unlimited types of voices. So it depends on what you, I mean, you could just say, you know, boring French woman speaking English with a slight accent. Boom. It'll do it.
1: A stereotype.
3: Everything's a stereotype.
1: Well, it is if you can describe it, because you're taking away the individuality and you're just leaving the descriptors.
3: We have no individuality.
1: That's what a stereotype is.
3: Individuality is dead.
1: It's a replica. That's literally what it means.
3: So it also gave me two tabs, voice clone, which is what this is, and then it also gave voice direction, and I'm like, what the fuck's the difference? Right. Because they both let you put in a reference audio clip. They both want you to. I don't think it's necessary, but I do because, you know, you've got Mac Whisper. So to put in the exact transcript of what's in your voice clip. So if it won't make a mistake. So this is trying to get it a little bit more dialed in. And voice direction, where it said voice clone was, try to make it sound as much like the voice in the clip. In voice direction, it takes the voice, it takes the transcript, but then you can say...
1: Oh, I see. So it's that type of voice or that style of voice.
3: So I can be like your voice, but be like, speak like, and, you know, in a totally different manner.
1: So it's basically like, don't sue me, bro, voice.
3: Probably. Well, nobody wants to get sued. That's why you never sign an NDA, man.
1: Yeah, I suppose. I mean, you got to be careful with those NDAs, man.
3: And then I went and I said, well, can you, because one of the first ones that I downloaded these models when you and I start talking about it was the Chatterbox one. And what that did really well was let you put in really long form stuff and then it would split it up automatically. So I asked ChatGPT to write that in and it gave me a new tab. So it will take it. It will break down very long text into chunks. It will then create each one of those chunks and then stitch it all together. So you could really throw in like an audiobook into this thing. You can, you know, a whole book worth.
1: Well, that's kind of neat.
3: And it will just keep going. It'll just generate all night long. And it will also be in different labeled sections showing you what each section is. So if one of them you're like, well, you didn't really nail that, all you have to do is change that little bit, re-render that. And it does use seeds. So anybody that has created AI images, the same exact prompt, if you change the seed, you get a slightly different image.
1: Right, right, right.
3: This also uses seeds, and it seems like some people were doing things where you could just have it do like five at a time with different seeds. So if you're somebody, again, trying to put together a long audio thing, that you can have five different takes of basically every line.
1: Yeah.
3: And if one doesn't work, you just click the next one. It'll, again, just generate this all, you know, while you sleep, just do whatever you want. And it's fairly quick. Especially if I get the new brand new M, what's it, the M6, no, M5 Ultras out, and then the M6 plane. I just need the M6 Ultra, baby. Somebody donate like $25,000 so I can upgrade to the latest and greatest. And Apple, my goodness, I talked about it in Random Thoughts yesterday, which I'm sure you listened to because you're always up on that.
1: You know, I listened to, no, kidding aside, I listened to about every third one.
3: Well, they're all good. So you should check out yesterday. Yeah,
1: all the ones I've listened to are good.
3: See, that's a pretty good batting average.
1: I'm listening to one out of three and they're all good. Yeah.
3: So the other two might suck. You don't know. Why would I tell you?
1: Right. I just have good luck in picking the good ones, I guess.
3: So you know that I bought this thing refurbed and it was about, I think, $4,000, something like that, with tax back at the time.
1: And you were quetching about it. Now you're like, gosh, I bought two.
3: Right, exactly. Because the ones that are the exact same specs are selling sealed on eBay for $7,000 to $8,000. And the used ones are still selling for $4,000, slightly above. So you have not lost any money as of yet. Now,
1: yeah, that's pretty good.
3: On Apple, when I'm like, hey, man, this new one looks great. And they're like, hey, give us your serial number. We'll tell you what the trade-in would be.
1: Okay.
3: What do you think they want to give me for this machine?
1: How old is it?
3: Not even a year.
1: How old is the model, I meant?
3: No, it's not the last model. It is the exact previous. So it's the M4 Max, 128 gig of RAM.
1: So I'd say probably $2,500.
3: $1,600.
1: Oof.
3: And you can sell it all day long on eBay for $4,000. I'm like, Jesus, Apple, come on.
1: Yeah, that's kind of...
3: Yeah,
1: I had a pretty good deal. I think the last two iPhones I traded in with Apple, and it was I think I got about half of what I paid,
3: which isn't bad if you've used it for a while.
1: I mean, you know, yeah, like a 18 months.
3: Dropped it a few times, maybe in the toilet once or twice.
1: I've never dropped a phone in my life. I don't drop phones. I don't understand how people drop their shit. I've had an iPhone since the first one. I've never broken a screen.
3: Well, if you have, do you still have the original iPhone?
1: No.
3: Because those sell for a lot of money. Sell them or
1: trade them in.
3: I know.
1: Really?
3: Yeah. Hmm. Well, there was at one point, I think it was Marquez Brownlee. I should
1: have thrown away my Mac Plus probably,
3: All of those, man. I'm kind of sad I got rid of my color computer from back in the day and my and my Apple IIe. But like a brand new
1: in-the-box. There's a lot of those.
3: It was, I think Marquez did it because he's the only one that would have money to do this. Maybe a year or so ago, bought a brand new original iPhone.
1: Oh, yes. I saw that episode. Yeah. Right?
3: Still sealed in a box.
1: Yeah.
3: It, right. It was like $25,000. Or maybe it was even more. It was an ungodly amount of money.
1: Well, look, given what his video viewership is.
3: Oh, he can afford it.
1: The first 5 minutes of the video paid for that.
3: I know.
1: Yeah.
3: I need those kind of viewers. I need those kind of producers.
1: Are you black?
3: No.
1: Oh, well, there you go.
3: Is that the whole thing? Screws everything up not being black. Well,
1: I think that was a big part of what got him the viewership he has, is he was the only black tech guy.
3: Well, Andy started when he was, what, like 14 or something?
1: 14, yeah. He was way underage, yeah.
3: And
1: he's like this black nerdy kid.
3: Right.
1: He's literally like, he is Urkel. Yeah. Because he grew up
3: a little
1: up
3: more in a suave than Urkel, though. A little more.
1: Well, sure. But I think he grew up in a wealthy family in California. And he was a nerd. And so this was like a totally normal, natural thing. It just so happened there was no other black people doing this. There were plenty of black people on YouTube, just not doing what he was doing.
3: No, not doing tech reviews.
1: And I think there was a little bit of help there from DEI in terms of Apple and a lot of other companies saying, oh, you know, we should invite him to do a review. It'd be good for us, you know.
3: Right.
1: The black.
3: Of course, he's black, so he's going to bring black people in. And that's
1: not about black people in. It's about looking good to the white women who actually spend the money. You see, that's the thing.
3: Because we're avoiding the fact that he's actually good at really good reviews.
1: Yeah. That's what I was getting to. It's like he actually is good at it. But this is the curse of being in the minority who is also actually good at something.
3: Yeah, well, and something that is not
1: normal. You will never be able to, with 100% confidence, you'll never be able to say that you got to where you are because of what you did. Because there are guaranteed people that didn't even know who he was, had never seen him on YouTube, and said, you know, we should have that popular guy, that black one.
3: Well, he got to interview just about everybody.
1: Yeah.
3: And he was I'm guessing, still a perfectionist. When, like, these first, was it the Red cameras or whatever the brand was? Mm-hmm, mm-hmm. They were like these high-res $20,000 cameras.
1: Yeah.
3: And he, like, bought these to shoot his YouTube videos where it was still, like, 1080p. And you're like, what the fuck, dude?
1: Uh-huh.
3: It's a YouTube video. It don't have to look that good.
1: Well, it does. I mean, it's... This is why we can watch TV shows from the 80s in HD today, because they were shot on film.
3: Well, some of those, like Seinfeld.
1: Like, overdoing the quality of the original shoot allows you to have much better quality in the future for it.
3: Well, yeah, but now we have upscaling, baby. You could have crappy video, and it'll deinterlace, and it'll upscale, and it'll AI the face. So, I mean, right, Lucy's now gonna look like somebody totally different. But man, she's gonna look good.
1: Right? Yeah. It's there's certainly a big push towards, like, don't bother, just upscale everything.
3: Yes,
1: but it just never looks that good. And this is something that's a big topic in the gaming community.
3: Well, and should it even be done with things like television? Well,
1: there are people, they arguing that it should not just be done, but should be mandatory. That we shouldn't produce the really high native resolution quality stuff, because it's a waste of bandwidth. It's a waste of processing power. Right. It's a waste of people who can't afford high quality TVs or monitors or whatever. And we should just let the tech do its thing and upscale to whatever it can, you know? So it's I don't know. I'm in that camp. I'm in the other camp. I'm in the camp that says the best that you can possibly do with the raw results, you should always do.
3: Well, yeah, the best that you can get from the original.
1: Yeah.
3: Because some of those old shows, Surly Mofo just said, rewatching the A-Team and Rockford Files, pointy chicks HD. It's like, yes. Mm-hmm. Well, I've noticed that with the one that really stuck out to me was Hogan's Heroes, believe it or not, because.
1: Yeah, that was on film.
3: It seemed better than a lot of the HD stuff at the time when I watched it a few years ago. Absolutely. And it's like,
1: and there's a reason for that. There's a reason for that. There was a episode of some dude that does YouTube videos on quality of video. That's like his topic or whatever. Talks about how the standards that were adopted for DVDs and then eventually Blu-ray were greatly reduced. They were big compromises to what could have been adopted. Essentially saying, look, somebody might make a 4-hour movie and we still want it to fit on a DVD.
3: Right. You don't want dual disc.
1: All movies encoded on DVDs need to be encoded at this bit rate. Is that kind of conversation, right?
3: It makes sense.
1: So I mean, the argument was the audience will never care. That was always the big argument. It's like, no one's going to notice. No one's going to care.
3: I mean, for somebody that's still watching that movie on a cell phone, even if it's a really, really high-res cell phone.
1: Exactly.
3: It's not the same. And
1: that's the scary part, is that there are like 30% of the people watch movies on cell phones. It's crazy.
3: So the people that are making the movies are like, you know, we could really skimp here.
1: Yeah, yeah. Well, some of the people that are making that, the other people making the movies hate that, but some of the people are like, yeah, this is good.
3: Lo-fi, baby.
1: There is a limited amount of color data that gets passed, and there's a limited amount of actual, or it's a highly compressed, I should say, number of pixels that gets passed in. So there is, if you watch something that is freshly, newly transferred from a film original to digital media, it will likely be, it'll appear to be much higher resolution than the exact same supposedly resolution of like a Sony release version of that officially. You know, and I'm saying Sony, but whatever, studio's normal marketed product. And that includes everything in the Netflix library, includes everything in the Amazon library, like all of the quality settings for those are significantly lower than the original prints.
3: Well, yeah, because you want the lowest amount of bandwidth that you can pump this thing over the internet.
1: Yeah.
3: Mm-hmm. Which is why when Netflix streaming and other people were starting to do it, I think at the time, it's like, I didn't think it was going to take off the way it did.
1: The way it did.
3: Because you look at, although I should have known, because we had the MP3 thing already, where people were like, oh, it sounds like shit, but man, it's convenient. So people are willing.
1: That, right? No one actually said it sounds like shit except for five guys with that all wear glasses. Everybody else says, oh, that sounds great.
3: Oh, it's just like the original. You can't tell the difference.
1: Mm-hmm. Well, if you look in the back of the CD, you can always tell. But for MP3s, I think it's the same argument as 34% of the people watch movies on their phones.
3: Right. Well, yeah, they're listening. To
1: say, yeah, half of, and here, like 34% of the people are listening on headphones that cost less than $25.
3: Yeah, or they're playing it through their phone speaker.
1: Or the phone speaker. That's even worse.
3: God forbid. They're like jacking around in the house. By the way, the phone speaker.
1: Dude named Ben got his first real set of, not headphones. What do you call them? Little plugs in your ears things.
3: Earbuds?
1: Those. He got his first real set of them. I'm proud of him. He's like
3: not
1: real
3: the hard now. Earbuds that like they give you with the phone, like the soft.
1: Because that's what he's always used, this absolute garbage, cheap shit.
3: Once you get like good in-ear monitors, you're like, whoa. Yeah.
1: So finally, he spends $250 and gets the, even though they're from a crappy brand. Well, it's not a crappy brand, but it's a cheap brand historically. Anchor.
3: Yes. Oh, well, Anchor's not decent. A brand
1: known for its audio quality.
3: I mean, it's not super, but they're not the worst. I mean, they're not as bad as Beats.
1: This new set, but this new set. I mean, Beats are like the absolute pinnacle of perfection here, of course, but.
3: Garbage. I mean,
1: Beats better than Bang & Olufsen, frankly. But if you can you tell what brand I own? Anyway, so he finally got this thing, and so he's super happy about it. And I think it's good. And I told him, look, I was right 5 years ago when I told you that you should buy better quality earbuds. And you just were telling me who in their right mind would spend $250. That's insane. And 5 years later, I guess we know who spent $250.
3: Is that all he spent, man? I love and it was because, you know, I asked, which was great at the time.
1: Mm-hmm.
3: Klipsch, like, hey, you need any review? And they sent me the $500 inner ear, like their top of the line.
1: Mm-hmm.
3: And it's like, once you heard this, I was like, damn. And they sent me the cheaper ones, too, which I ended up using, you know, while blowing the snow or doing things like that. But you're like, oh, man, why would you
1: hear about your sex history there?
3: Right. Like, why would you even once you hear these, you're like, everything else is garbage. You can't go back.
1: It's the same thing I found. I don't know if it makes any difference anymore at my age, However, I do remember in my 20s, when I first put on some crazy expensive headphones, that I realized that, holy shit, I can hear the difference between music that is going up to 20 kilohertz and music that is going up to 44 kilohertz. Because there is a fucking difference. And even though everyone tells you, well, you can't hear that high anyway, this is beyond human hearing pitch, it's the same bullshit that people have said, oh, you don't need anything more than 60 hertz. 60 hertz on a monitor?
3: Right.
1: That's like, that's as high as your eyes can pick up. That's such utter bullshit. You know, I can tell 120 and I can tell 144. They look different. There's a difference there.
3: You might not be able to say exactly why, but you know it's different.
1: Well, here's what it is. I can't count the number of frames. I can't tell you, oh, this looks like 127 to me. You know, I can't say that. But if you put them side by side, you put 60 and 120, or even 120 and 144. You put them side by side, I'll tell you which one has got a higher frame rate. Now, I don't know. I'm not supposed to be able to tell, but I can tell.
3: Well, you're an alien.
1: And what's his name? Who's the Canadian tech dude?
3: Linus.
1: Linus did a test on this with his people that work for him, who are, you know, all like 12 years old.
3: Right.
1: And the guy, there's one guy that could see all the way up to 360 hertz.
3: That's like a superpower.
1: I think I've got a 360 hertz monitor. I can't tell the difference between 144 and 360. To me, both those look identical. But this guy could tell the difference up to 360 hertz.
3: Pfeiffer wants to know if more expensive headphones make Unrelenting sound better. It's actually the opposite. This show is optimized for $2 dollar store earbuds. For
1: cheap shit. Yeah, exactly.
3: That's how we make it.
1: What are you wearing right now?
3: Well, this is, I'm wearing a pair of Audio Technica. I forget the exact model number, but I have a replacement model sitting right next to this pair, which I haven't broken in yet.
1: What's the replacement model?
3: The same one. Because I really like the headphones, and
1: well, it's a model number. You said you don't know the model.
3: It broke. It's the A. Where is it on here? Of course, it's wait A. It's in black on black. So I got to look at this thing in the light. ATH-M50X.
1: What brand is it?
3: Audio Technica.
1: Oh yeah, AT. That makes sense. Yeah. Well, yeah, I'm still rocking the AKG. Reference K701s. I've had these forever. They don't make these in Germany anymore. You can only get them from China now.
3: Oh, that sucks.
1: I cannot lose this pair. This is the last pair I have. I've replaced the earmuffs a couple of times, but I've not had to do anything.
3: You know, I tried that.
1: Yeah, the earmuffs?
3: Yeah, the problem when I tried replacing the earmuffs is the sound of everything changed. Because
1: a little bit, yeah,
3: it moved the thing slightly further out. Even with the new pair, they sound different. And I went to change it because there's a crappy little plastic piece which broke. And once it broke, it wouldn't stay flat on your ears. But of course, there was a guy on eBay with a 3D printer. I think we talked about it at the time. I know.
1: Yeah.
3: And a little piece to fix it. He sells them for like $10 and he sends you three of them. And then your headphones are back to normal. But I had already bought a replacement pair to use. Mm. And I should start using those because, I mean, they're nicer technically. The ear cushioning is nice and soft and the headphones are brand new. It's got the removable cord, which is nice. But the old one sounds better.
1: With the ear cushioning is. It comes very firm, so it takes a few weeks for the ear cushioning to kind of soften up a little bit.
3: It's got a mold to your face.
1: Yeah, I think so, because it's like, I don't remember what it was like when these were brand new, but I certainly remember the last replacement I did, and I was surprised by how firm the cushions felt. I'm like, well, these aren't very cushiony. But after you put them on, and you just kind of forget about them, and then you realize, oh yeah, I guess they have softened up a little bit. Maybe also you're just like your ears warm them up. You know, they're not warm when they're not on your head. But I have a lot of different heads. I have too many headsets and too many microphones.
3: Is that even possible?
1: Sure. Yeah. Yeah, it is.
3: I know.
1: When most of them are collecting dust, yes, it is.
3: Yeah, well, I'm with you there.
1: Yeah.
3: Because I usually end up coming back to this mic, but I have like three or four, because this is the 20, the RE20. Yeah. I've got the 320 like yours, which is a nice mic.
1: Yep.
3: I've got the Shure SM7B, which is a nice mic.
1: Yep.
3: I've got the Heil PR40, which is a nice mic. Mm-hmm. And then, although it's a condenser, the Lewitt, whatever series it is, I think it's the 200 mm-hmm. or 400 series. And that one, really, I like the sound. You know, that's the Glenn Beck flat microphone that he used for a while, but it picks up everything.
1: He keeps changing mics.
3: I know. Now he's at one of the more, he's at Hanna Neumann now, that's like $1,000. I'm like, not buying that one.
1: That's not $1,000 Neumann, dude. That's a $2,000 Neumann.
3: Damn it.
1: I saw that. I'm like, yeah, I know what that model's cost.
3: Uh-huh.
1: Yeah, they go up to $5,000.
3: I know.
1: Yeah.
3: Like, how much better can you sound than me right now, though? I mean, come on.
1: Remember, I did that test. I bought a fucking Neumann. I bought the exact one that Howard Stern uses. And I like the way I sound on this cheap mic, relatively speaking, a lot better.
3: Yeah, well, Nick the Rat went down to like a $30 microphone after his bust. Well, that makes sounds total good. Sense.
1: The way Nick the Rat sounds, that would be about right.
3: What do you mean, Gene? Gene? Mm-hmm. Gene, what do you... What?
1: I think a tin can would be the best possible sound
3: you could achieve. I'm smoking a little weed. What are you guys doing?
1: Oh, you're pretty. Is that you or the AI? Oh my God, that was a total clone of him.
3: That's me. You have to get the tone and the voice up.
1: You have to like be breathing in pot while you're talking.
3: Yes. How you guys doing? You want to smoke a bowl?
1: Yeah, how do you make sound while you're breathing in? That's the tricky bit.
3: It's not very easy.
1: Wow, this is amazing. How do you do this?
3: Yeah, it's the Fifine $50 microphone, Pfeiffer's pointing out. And
1: there you go. Yeah, you know, kidding aside though, Fifine makes good quality cheap shit.
3: Yes.
1: I've given probably six or seven of those mics away.
3: I mean, the reality is if you're putting a little processing on it as well, you can make it really punch above its weight. For most people, you don't need the Shure SM7B. You don't need the high-end dynamic microphones. Especially like when I think about it, it's like I've got this nice mic, and then I put the big thing on the top of it, the big ball, the big foam.
1: Oh, you got to have the big ball.
3: So you can get rid of any of the plosives, because plosives make me more angry than slightly muffled sound. I can't stand plosives, and so many people that use the Shure SM7B are popping the P's all over the place.
1: They are,
3: I'm like, dude.
1: They don't know anything about that mic, because I told you this, my theory on mics is that most people that start podcasts buy a mic based on what they saw. I did it, right? I looked at Howard Stern and I thought, oh, I need that mic. It'll make me sound good. No, I don't need that fucking mic. I need a mic that I test first and then it'll make me sound good.
3: Yes, a blind sound test would be perfect for.
1: Yeah. But the way most people do it is they're like, the mic that the guy who started podcasting.
3: Adam Carolla.
1: I don't mean Adam. Yeah, exactly. Adam Carolla. No. Not Adam Carolla. No. Joe Rogan.
3: Right. Oh yeah.
1: The mic was that first. Joe Rogan uses obviously is the best one, right?
3: Yes. Which I guarantee is why people like Dale Earnhardt Jr. in his studio, that's what they use.
1: Yeah.
3: Anybody that's older that came from any kind of radio background, you do see a decent amount of the RE electro RE voice. 20s,
1: Yeah. Yep. RE20s or 320s. I think a lot of people just, even like people that, well, I guess you'd have to be a bit of a fan of Rush to kind of know
3: that the EIB mic. Gold mic, gold plated.
1: Yeah. The gold on the EIB microphone.
3: It's also the microphone that was used during Frasier. And I think Electro Voice really missed out on selling a lot of 20s. And I think they sold a lot of 320s. Strictly because the finish was black on the 320 long before the 20 went black. It only had that greenish, grayish, weirdish.
1: Yeah, it's the industrial color.
3: Uh-huh.
1: Yeah. It's the irony is it's kind of the same color as the the engineering stations and radio stations, like for, you know, where all the buttons were.
3: Right. Oh, that's the console.
1: Patching calls and shit. All the console. They were literally that color. Because I've been to a few radio stations, while you have as well. And that the consoles were pretty much, you know, same finish as the RU20s were for a long time.
3: And nobody was supposed to be watching you talking to that microphone.
1: No, God, no. No. And you know why the RU320 is black, though, right?
3: Because once you go black, you never go back?
1: No, without a joke. Like, the real reason that it's black.
3: No, just was it just to differentiate it from the 20? Nope.
1: It wasn't built as a talking mic. It was built as a drum mic.
3: Ah, that makes sense.
1: And they wanted to black it out so that it's going to be in front of the drum, right? It's going to be sticking in the hole. And they didn't want it to be a color to distract from the actual performers.
3: But then why did they make it shiny?
1: The RE320 was actually supposed to be seen, but not seen. Like, you know what I mean? It's like, it's supposed to be not flashy, but it was made not flashy because it would be in locations where people would see it. Whereas the RE20 was made to be in locations that nobody in their right mind would ever look, which is a radio booth,
3: right?
1: Which literally, you know, studio. Let's not pretend how big these studios are. They're booths.
3: It's interesting because I guess it would also explain why the 320 is not as good with plosives, because it was meant for drums. It wasn't meant for people to be speaking directly into them.
1: This is the crazy thing about it, because a lot of people do use them for speech. But that originally that mic was a drum mic, and it was sold as such. And this is why it has the pattern that it does, that the RE20 doesn't. The RE20 is very flat compared to the 320.
3: Yeah, the 320 is
1: hot. The 320 was actually tuned. Yeah. Whereas the RE20 was the opposite of tuned. It was flat.
3: But it's got a switch. The assumption is
1: that you're going to go through an EQ anyway. So you want to have the flatter the sound on the mic, the more consistently you can EQ it, regardless of who's on it.
3: So, everything should be EQ'd.
1: Nobody gives a shit about radio talk that we do on this show. This is such a niche topic.
3: Well, you said AI was too much.
1: Something more interesting. Yeah, AI is a too niche topic. Radio talk is too niche. Let's talk about dead people.
3: Oh, that'd be good. If you want to hear AI Gene say anything, just to pop it in the troll room, I can cut and paste. It's just... You can do it live.
1: I'm surprised you haven't created an agent that just takes shit off the control room and then feeds it directly into your voice generator.
3: Agents, baby. That's it. I mean, I talked about this on Random Thoughts as well, but with the Grokbot that you mentioned, there was a dude on X that was like, well, you know, I want to give Grokbot access to my bank account, but my wife says I'm fucking crazy.
1: He is fucking crazy.
3: Because she's worried that it's going to do something nuts and we're going to lose all of our money. And Elon responded to him and said, go for it. If anything screws up, we'll make you whole. I'm like, oh my God, now that's an opening.
1: Yeah, it is.
3: That is
1: my Grokbot accidentally bought a boat.
3: Five of them.
1: the boat is lost. Like, I don't know where it shipped it or whatever. So I just need my money back. Thank you.
3: It's a $45 million, Elon. Elon's just like, okay, fine.
1: Yeah, rounding error.
3: Yes. But I was like, that is... Uh-huh. Okay, one, really, if this wasn't set up, a very ballsy response from Elon, because I'm assuming that is a contract as good as any.
1: Oh, hell yeah. Dude, a tweet from the guy that owns Twitter, or X, is as good in court as a contract.
3: Uh-huh.
1: If it's just some random dude on X with another random dude on X, but when it's the guy that owns X that responds to you, I'm pretty sure that's a contract.
3: Yeah. So I can't wait to see what it does with the bank account.
1: Yeah.
3: I mean, I would be intrigued how these things work. We've talked about that before, day trading, buying crypto. Right? Can these machines somehow figure out a way to game the system?
1: Yeah. And I have a friend that early on got into the whole AI shtick. He also got into Bitcoin pretty early on as well. But problem he's got is he always stays too late.
3: Right. You know,
1: like, he's one of those guys that is like, units in early, and everyone's like, oh man, that's pretty lucky. You were like ahead of the curve. You saw the writing on the wall. And then he just stays too long to where even people that got in after him have left and cashed out. And then it's like, oh, Bitcoin's at 79. Okay. I mean, it's better than 69, but
3: it's not 149.
1: But it's not 149. Exactly right. Yeah. So he did that thing with the whole agents have access to everything until like they started emailing his clients shit that was not good for him.
3: Right.
1: Then he's like, oh my God, what else? They're not supposed to do this. It's like, well, experimental tech, buddy.
3: Yes. And really, but I don't know how anybody.
1: Next thing you're going to try and use SATs or something.
3: Right.
1: You know, an experimental technology like that, and then think it's going to hold value.
3: Which, okay. To be fair, it never disappeared. The value went with Bitcoin.
1: Value didn't, but the SATs disappeared. Plenty of them disappeared from my end.
3: Well, that was because you went with a bad company. Somebody gave you bad advice, man. Somebody gave me
1: bad advice. Yeah.
3: Miner's still sitting there, and it's just like there's nothing.
1: I did
3: roll
1: my own. That was the first thing I did is I built my own.
3: The only people that said
1: that's when my NAS crashed.
3: Are guys named CSB.
1: That are what?
3: Guys named CSB. They're the only ones that send sats now.
1: Oh, yeah. Yeah.
3: But, man, I still have your wallet. It's still just sitting right here. I mean, it's not fully funded once podcast index, sorry.
1: Yeah, that.
3: Once they close their channels, all of a sudden I have a lot more on the chain and less in the wallet because they close down all their channels.
1: Right. Right. That's right. Yeah.
3: And I'm like, bastards.
1: Well, should we set a date?
3: To stop just
1: for taking end of life?
3: Entirely. I mean, I'm just
1: take the sad whole thing. Why don't we just say December 31?
3: That may work.
1: And we're just done with it.
3: I mean, I may just leave the thing. I'm up, but it's like, I guess why? What's the point? It was fun.
1: Here's the reason. Is because there will come a day, if you just let it ride.
3: Well, sats are still vibrant. It's just not in the podcasting world.
1: Where somebody else will shut things down. Like, all of a sudden, you'll get a notification that says, cannot connect to Albie.
3: Well, yeah, then everybody's screwed.
1: Yeah, and it'll happen because at some point it's not going to be profitable for them either.
3: They're like, no, Rod, let's see what
1: my recommendation is, let's actually not be the guy like my buddy
3: that waits around.
1: Let's actually put an end date on this, and I think December 31st is good.
3: You don't really want what's in your wallet, though, do you? The 703,000 satoshis?
1: Yeah. I'm pretty sure there are thousands of satoshis.
3: 703,000?
1: Over a million.
3: 803. Yeah,
1: that's pretty good. I had at one point well over a million, because this is before the fiasco with the crappy company.
3: Yes.
1: But it was, you know, a part of that was definitely donations. For sure. But a part of that was just me putting money in to test shit. And I'm pretty sure that I've lost more than I got in donations.
3: Is bad. You should have had a Grok bot taking money, care of that.
1: It literally, Grok didn't exist back then.
3: I know.
1: Okay.
3: But yeah. If you only had that.
1: Uh-huh.
3: Currently, your wallet is worth $560.44.
1: Well, that's something, you know.
3: I know I sent you a grand total of $200 the other day from
1: I saw something show
3: April
1: up, yeah.
3: Through August.
1: Not even enough for a spaceship.
3: No, not even a shitty virtual spaceship.
1: Yeah. Yeah.
3: It's what you can expect.
1: So I have to update my Grok app. What the hell?
3: Grok's like, yeah, well, so that's in
1: download Grok bot. Give me all of them access.
3: You've got the Grok bot. I've got Grok in the terminal, which. The interesting is with Grok in the terminal, I should have been using that with installing these text to speech and just letting it do everything.
1: Because
3: you could just be like, hey, do this.
1: Well, we were going to talk about dead people.
3: Oh, which dead people, Dolly?
1: Well, that's a start. I think there's a few of them that there. Let me just reboot my computer here.
3: Jolene.
1: The old proverbial bucket down the road. You know who does a good version of that is Miley Cyrus.
3: Yeah, well, Dolly left her the rights to it.
1: No way.
3: I guess Dolly's her godmother.
1: Yeah, I knew that.
3: So for now, for the rest of the Miley's life, the money that comes in for Jolene for the publishing is hers. Holy
1: shit. So that's kind of a big gift.
3: Yeah.
1: Huh.
3: Dolly seemed like good people.
1: My mouse is totally unresponsive now. That's awesome.
3: What about the snake?
1: Okay. First thing that happens after I install Grokbot, my computer shuts down my mouse.
3: It takes over everything. It takes control.
1: Okay, and how is this supposed to work now? What's the deal? What's the dealio?
3: I mean, Grokbot's not supposed to take over your whole computer. It's supposed to just be...
1: Well, it just did, so...
3: It was just supposed to be a thing, like, on your computer.
1: Huh. Well, I don't know what to tell you.
3: I think Elon's hacking you. Did you download from Grok or did you go to Grik?
1: No, I typed in Grok with the C and two K's and it, right. It downloaded just right. Fine.
3: NetNet says you have really expensive headphones with cheap mice.
1: What do you have, NetNet?
3: Oh, it's on, baby. It's gear off. Is
1: gear
3: it
1: gear wars? Off? Gear wars.
3: Gear Wars. We need somebody to come up with a quick Suno song. Gear Wars. Gear Wars. Who's got bigger, better gear? Gear Wars.
1: Yes, let's do that. Have we gotten the updated Suno numbers yet? Do we know what they're going to charge per download?
3: No, I have not seen that. I really need to go in over the next week because we have like 1 week left to just download.
1: I think we have less than 1 week left. We have like 2 days.
3: I thought it was 31st. I didn't think it was the first of. I thought it was like September 6th or something.
1: I thought it was the first of September.
3: I could be wrong. Well, he has a Logitech G700S.
1: Yeah, there you go. Exactly. A Logitech.
3: I have a Logitech. They're good. They're nice.
1: No, they're not.
3: They're awesome.
1: They're not
3: gamers.
1: Nobody would call that an audio equipment. That's like computer audio.
3: Ah, no agenda millennials, a Logitech guy too. We're Logitech guys been getting against Dean. Woo!
1: You know it's a French company, right?
3: Wow, that's fine. That means if I have a problem with them, they will just surrender.
1: Uh huh. They will surrender. Your data mostly.
3: Probably.
1: Yes.
3: But it's a mouse. What can they tell? This guy's really good with his wrist. I mean, who doesn't know?
1: Logitech mice are okay. They've got some interesting features. They're not really that great, but they're pretty good. Oh, did I tell you I got my new mouse?
3: No. What did you get? Is this the one that's not working?
1: No. They all work. No, this is the third generation now of the SwiftPoint Z.
3: The what?
1: SwiftPoint Z.
3: SwiftPoint Z?
1: Yeah, it's a Z3.
3: Is Taylor Swift on this company?
1: Mm-hmm. Yeah.
3: Oh, I'm buying one then. Let me get in here. Swift.
1: I'm surprised you don't have one.
3: I mean, I have to. I'm getting it now. Is it pink with sparkles?
1: I don't believe those are available anymore. So you're going to have to go with the regular one.
3: Roller Mouse Red?
1: Swift Point. Just Google Swift Point, one word, Z. Three. Z3.
3: Z. Z. So, Z. Three.
1: ZZ.
3: It's an award-winning mouse.
1: It is. Well, it can't be an award-winning mouse because it just came out.
3: Brand new?
1: It's brand new, yeah. But the Z1 and the Z2 have plenty of awards, and I'm one of the original backers from the Z1. These are New Zealand mice from New Zealand.
3: Oh, well.
1: Yeah, these are the ones I get shipped in.
3: Fresh from your guy in New Zealand. I was just had some...
1: Yeah, I got a mouse guy in New Zealand. His name's SwiftPoint.
3: I had some eggs this morning, and I made them in New Zealand butter.
1: Oh, okay.
3: From Costco. You know, that's the Costco butter now.
1: It's about as fake as the Manchuca New Zealand honey.
3: That's good stuff, man.
1: It's not good stuff. It really is.
3: It tastes good.
1: It's not honey.
3: Designed in New Zealand. It's not honey. Wait, that's the Mebs fighting words.
1: Mm-hmm.
3: The Manuka Gold people will not like you.
1: That well, they can go take a flying leap.
3: Well, I own five mice. When one does it all, who owns five mice?
1: I own five of these. Thank you. No, this is the best mouse in the world. I was one of the early.

0: the other way around.
1: I mean, he's like riding it, and he looks like he's...
0: He is riding it.
1: Like, very yeah. happy to have this pole up his ass.
0: Well, that's part of the mouse.
1: Oh, this is you better control.
0: Well, I mean, you don't really need it, but, I mean, why wouldn't you?
1: Welcome to the new SwiftPoint technology, now with sphincter control. Gives you minute...
0: You have touch-sensitive controls in your sphincter for those hard-to-reach places in your games.
1: Well, it gives you more... Why control a mouse with just your hand? That's a whole new thing.
0: It's literally touchless.
1: That's hilarious.
0: Do you remember that South Park episode where the Mr. Garrity invented a new mode of transportation, which was this big single-wheel, super-efficient unicycle thing that you rode by getting into it, and you insert this thing in your ass, and up front it had like a dildo that
1: you blow in your mouth, right?
0: And then you write, and then at the end, the very end of the episode, which is what I was trying to reference, is he's getting interviewed by the reporters, like, oh, so, you know, what does this amazing device, and you're selling so many of these, and, you know, my question a lot of people have asked is, well, what is the point of having this thing that you have to put in your ass near your mouth? And Garrison's answer was, well, I mean, that's how you write it. Like, right, but what does that do? Well, I mean, you don't have to do that, but why wouldn't you? It's like everybody just assumed that this is the only way you can ride these things, is by sticking something up your ass and then in your mouth.
1: No, it's just for fun.
0: Apparently. Just didn't, he never was clear on that point.
1: This was optional.
0: Yeah.
1: It's very much like this show. Everything is
0: optional.
1: Is optional. That's it.
2: You will respect my authority.
0: Yeah. See, and it's just way too nasally. That's not right.
1: Yeah. That didn't really sound good.
0: No. But I will recommend that anyone that wants a good mouse, one of these things, because it is. It's one of the very few mouses that has touch-sensitive buttons. So the harder you press, you know, you can set up multiple different actions depending on how much you press the button.
1: And how does this help when using Pornhub?
0: So if you like single click, maybe it'll see it as a click, and then if you like,
2: you will respect click, my authority.
0: Okay, dude, you do this on your own time.
1: This is my own time.
0: If you no, it's my time. But if you press harder, then it'll stay on that video longer.
1: Oh.
0: Yeah. See, it's built in.
1: That makes sense.
0: Yeah, it's also got a gyroscope built in.
1: So you can pick it up and start waving it around.
0: That's exactly right. Yep.
1: Mm-hmm. Okay, that's the game I want to build, where you have to pick up the mouse and wave it around to do well.
0: I use it for video editing.
1: Interesting. So
0: the picking up the mouse and then tilting it left or right lets me scroll at high speed left or right in the video.
1: I guess I can see the more that you can customize the gestures and buttons, that could be helpful. Mm-hmm. Yeah. Along with the sphincter control, of course.
0: Well, of course. Yeah, you got to have the sphincter control. Yeah. Yeah, some people think it's a USB cable, but that's not where you plug it in.
1: It's completely different.
0: Mm-hmm. Just so be careful which end goes where.
1: And I'm just curious, how did we get into mouse talk from Let's Talk About Dead People?
0: Well, I think you brought it up.
1: The mouse? I just dead said people. Dolly. And then it was Jolene. Then it was Miley Cyrus. And it was a rabbit hole.
0: Yeah, then it went to Taylor Swift somehow. And then to a mouse named after her. Yeah. So this always happens on this show because we're unpredictable because we're not scripted unlike every other podcast.
1: No scripts at all. No notes.
0: Mm-hmm.
1: No template. No flowchart. Sometimes bad AI, but that's all.
0: Well, there's definitely plenty of that go around.
1: But this, I mean, really
0: coming off your Mac.
1: I mean, the thing that used to really make it so people weren't sold on the fact of the AI voice was the fact that it was fairly monotone and just clean reading and didn't show emotion. And these are getting better where you can prompt it, but it also understand. Well, again, I understand AIs don't really understand.

0: understand, but it can figure out context.
1: Yeah. And that is the key thing. And you can hear it when you use an AI voice, like the ones that Microsoft has in the Edge browser, and compare that to the local non-AI versions from Microsoft, is the last generation of the non-AI voices still sounded pretty good, but there was zero emotion. When the AI versions read the same text, they're picking up the context of the text to determine the likelihood of emotion.
0: Yes.
1: They're not always going to be right.
0: No.
1: But they're more right than the version that doesn't bother knowing that.
0: And it interestingly adds in, sometimes again, it doesn't get it right, but even adding space, even adding slight pauses that sound natural rather than a rambling, unending reading of something.
1: Well, and sometimes in the wrong place.
0: Well, of course, because humans do that too. So it's like, it's not hard to believe that the AIs might get it wrong. But this has gotten so much better even than when we started with this, which is why you and I talked about the fact that 11 Labs wasn't really genius in what they were doing. It was, they're trying to get their money now because soon, this I think is better than anything I've heard from 11 Labs, and I'm running it locally.
1: I agree. I think it's pretty good. The only thing I don't like is my voice is a little nasally, but other voices that you've done in there sound pretty damn good.
0: Yes. I mean, you can adjust it, which is the beautiful thing with these two. The interface, and it's not just the interface. It comes down to what the models can handle. But you have advanced settings for the Breeze interface, which one, there's a configuration scale, which if you are using things like prompting it how to speak, it's how closely it's going to follow that. But you can also set temperature. Anybody that's played with an AI understands temperature lower is going to be more straight out of the box. Normal, higher, it might get a little stranger, might get a little weirder. You can, there's a repetition penalty, top P, top K, all on, and a seed, all on what the AI will do to process the audio. So if it's close, and you just don't like something about it, you can just change the seed. Try again.
1: Right.
0: If you're like, it's really boring, I need a little more spice, you just rock the temperature up. And the old ones, you couldn't do that. It was just like, we'll put it in, it'll generate, and whatever you got, you got.
1: Yeah.
0: The amount of control you have on this is quite interesting. And I like the voice design. The voice design sounded pretty natural, where some of those were bad.
1: I'm curious to see what Grok can do for Photoshop.
0: Oh, you want to give it control? It's going to use, well, you don't have a paid account. Otherwise, it would use all of your AI credits.
1: Probably. Grok is going to create a little girlfriend for itself.
0: Yes, it's going to use all of the AI credits. To be like, look at what I created, Gene.
1: Yeah, exactly.
0: Isn't she nice?
1: One of my business partners was telling me that for Claude, he's set up agents that check to see how many points or whatever he has left to use, and then optimize to make sure that there's always something doing something to use up all his points before the end of the month.
0: Right.
1: Because there's like, he's got tasks that are low priority, but they're perfect for filling up the end of the bucket there and doing it automatically.
0: Well, and Grok really gives you, on at least the accounts we have, the Grok Pro, whatever it is.
1: Yeah.
0: You get a lot of processing power every week because I always come down to Tuesday.
1: Not as much as the $1,000 accounts, though.
0: No, but I mean, I get to Tuesday and I'm like, oh shit, I'm going to have to spend an hour and a half mainly just creating character images for wallpaper images on my computers and get all of that. Cause really you're not going to like, why leave credits on the table, man?
1: Oh yeah.
0: But this is the interesting part of having one of these agents that can look at this on different things like Suno. I mean, fuck, why we should be if we're not using those credits, we should have our agent going into Suno.
1: Just creating shit. Yeah, I agree. And it's this is what they're going to get by rocking the boat and deciding that they're going to start charging for downloads. The net result is where I never cared that I would have 8,000 credits left every month.
0: Right.
1: Now I'm going to be like, yeah, let's use that. Let's finish that up. Let's finish all the credits off every month.
0: Got to use the credits,
1: man. It's going to cost them more as a result of this little change that they're about to do. I'm still very curious because they didn't tell us what it was going to be. Obviously, they were going to test the waters first. So I'm curious to see what they're going to settle on for the download charge because they've got a few options, right? They can, first of all, they need to decide, is this going to be in a dollar upcharge or a points upcharge, right? Because people are buying credits. They're buying points. So it would seem like using those same points for this, for the downloads, would make some sense. So maybe it's going to be like, I don't know, you create a song, uses 100 points, and downloading uses 5,000 points.
0: Right, because downloading is the bad part. We want you to keep it in our system. But you can. Here's what I don't understand. Are they crapifying the playback? Because if the playback directly through their web interface is the best that they can offer, then I can just record that real time anyway.
1: It's clearly not. Because if you ever go to download, it says, okay, hold on, we're going to create your song and then you can download it.
0: And it is so September 3rd.
1: You can listen to it. It's the 3rd? Okay.
0: Yeah.
1: So it's a week. So you can listen to it without creating it. But to download it, it has to be created and then downloaded.
0: Your download allowance being 60 distinct songs per month.
1: So crappy.
0: Yeah, well, the pro plan, the cheaper plan's only 20 songs a month.
1: Yeah, well, don't care about that. But so the one option is points. So if that's the case, then I won't care either because I never use all my points. So some of them going to this, not a problem. If they charge dollars, that's an ass move, but I can see them doing it. And then the third option is they create a new tier, which doesn't currently exist. Instead of being $25, it'll be like $65 a month. And that will once again have your unlimited downloads. Or maybe they'll move studio to that plan and just take studio away from us.
0: Yeah, I don't understand a plan that with what your plan gives you.
1: Right.
0: Which is the plan that you and I are on.
1: Yeah, we can create probably in the neighborhood of 1,000 songs a month.
0: Actually, ChatGPT estimates it at 2,000 songs.
1: Well, it's wrong, as usual. Go ahead.
0: But again, it depends, I guess, on the quality of your song. But even if you're right at 1,000, you can create 1,000 songs.
1: Yeah.
0: But only download 60?
1: I know.
0: Like, what the fuck is that? I mean, it should be a percentage of what you can. You know, even that, it's like, again, what's the point? You can listen to it. So what?
1: Yeah.
0: The question is, why the download allowance? Is it a bandwidth issue that they're having?
1: It's a bandwidth issue. I've heard people that do this professionally talk about it, that it is absolutely a bandwidth issue. Is that they're at the point where the actual music creation is so cheap that the bandwidth is the expensive part.
0: I do want to point out that according to this, which double check in the Suno, because again, this is ChatGPT.
1: Yeah.
0: Downloading the same song again or in a different format does not count. So why wouldn't assholes like you and I set up a bot to just download the same song all day long?
1: Well, just to fuck with them, maybe?
0: Yeah. I mean, if you're going to limit me to 60 downloads, well, I could download one song like 8 million times a day. If it's about bandwidth, that's your way around it until they cancel your account.
1: Exactly. That's the surest way to have them cancel your account. Because in the end, I think I'm positive, because everybody should have one of these, is they very likely have some clause that says we can cancel your account for any reason.
0: And they haven't said yet what the additional fee will be for more downloads.
1: Well, that's what I'm talking about. There's three options on that. It might be points, it might be dollars, or it might be a higher plan. that has a higher limit.
0: Well, so see, points would be very understandable because we never use all of our points.
1: We never use them. Great. So for us, it'd be not a problem. Right. It'd be like, okay, instead of having 8,000 points left over, I have 2,000 points left over. Whoop-dee-doo. Doesn't make any difference. Should we go back just talking about dead people?
0: Oh, okay, which ones you want to talk about? Well, how about
1: Tim Curry for one?
0: Are you a necrophilia? Oh, I figured you'd like the crossdresser. I mean, that is right.
1: I like the
0: cross. He loves the crossdressers.
1: I like people that have talent, even if that talent involves crossdressing.
0: Oh, well, that makes sense.
1: Do you not like who's the live crossdresser out there? He's a comedian, British comedian, crossdresser.
0: RuPaul?
1: No. Tim. Is RuPaul British?
0: I don't know. I don't keep up on crossdressers, Gene.
1: He's a comedian.
0: I don't keep up on all comedians either.
1: I'm shocked.
0: Crossdressing comedian. Go, Troll Room, go.
1: Yeah.
0: Can you beat chat? I can put it into ChatGPT. That would probably give me a quicker answer.
1: He is, what is his name?
0: Eddie Izzard?
1: Yes.
0: Billy Bones with the win! Woo!
1: Eddie Izzard is the guy.
0: A Walk Through the Mind. Great. What a great podcast.
1: Yeah. So, I don't think he's all that funny.
0: Most comedians aren't all that funny.
1: But Tim Curry was a good actor.
0: You know what? I couldn't tell you one thing Curry was in beyond the Rocky Horror Picture Show. I know he was in a ton of things.
1: Clue? You never saw Clue the game?
0: I don't think so.
1: Movie?
0: No.
1: 1980? Did you not watch TV in the 80s at all?
0: Okay. Well, I did, but I was probably watching Dynasty or something for the hot chicks.
1: Okay.
0: Or the 18.
1: Were you a housewife?
0: Right. Or the Rockford Files.
1: Uh-huh.
0: Murdoch. I love the 18. Murdoch. I always figured Murdoch was the cool one.
1: Yeah.
0: Holy mad.
1: So Dolly Parton died. Tim Curry died. Robert Duvall died.
0: Robert Duvall died?
1: Yeah. Which when? I thought he was dead for the last few years already.
0: Well, yeah. That was kind of what I was thinking. What do you mean?
1: Yeah.
0: I thought.
1: No, he died.
0: No, really? Like recently?
1: 90, yeah. Yeah.
0: Are you sure?
1: Yes.
0: February 15th, 2026.
1: Pretty recent.
0: That's February.
1: We literally have not talked about him yet, okay?
0: Okay. I mean, we haven't talked about a lot of dead people.
1: We didn't realize that he died.
0: Is there a new segment that we need?
1: Bob Weir died from The Grateful Dead.
0: Yeah, I remember that. That was a while ago.
1: Well, it's recent. James Vanderbeek died this year. That's right.
0: Oh, yeah, that I know. Dawson, man.
1: And he was not that old. What was he, like 50?
0: Yeah. Yeah, cancer, man.
1: Is that what he had? 48. Holy shit. Yeah. 48. That's not good.
0: I don't want to wait for my life to be over. Dawson's Creek.
1: That's probably good. That's a Catherine O'Hara died. That's sad.
0: Gene goes down a list of dead people today on Unrelenting.
1: I mean, well, no, I heard all of these while they were happening, but we never really kind of summarized it, so it's probably not a bad thing.
0: Are you using your sphincter control to scroll through this list?
1: Yeah, I am. How can you tell?
0: Very smooth.
1: He was only 71, man.
0: Duvall?
1: Catherine O'Hara.
0: Oh, yeah.
1: Yeah, I always thought she was just not... She never got the kind of roles that would make her super famous. But I always thought she was very attractive and a good actress.
0: Good she could do comedy. Timing. She could do serious.
1: Well, she had that sort of 1940s actress look.
0: True.
1: You know, like, I think it's called Irish.
0: And a little bit of that Canadian charm.
1: The O'Haras.
0: Yes.
1: Probably would be. Yeah. She was a redhead.
0: SCTV. She went through different colors. And.
1: But she wore a lot of wigs, man. But she kind of had a little bit of a kind of a Lucille Ball energy.
0: I can see that.
1: Mm-hmm.
0: I mean, Lucy was awesome.
1: Oh yeah. Lucy was great. Yeah. And we talked about Lucy, and then, Carol Burnett was kind of like Lucy's successor.
0: Another redhead. Yeah.
1: Another redhead. I disagree.
0: Really? You like the Tarzan thing?
1: If you watch the Carol Burnett, not on her show, but on like Johnny Carson's show, which I've been watching a lot of lately,
0: On YouTube.
1: Yeah. Well, duh. It's not. So did you know that Johnny Carson died?
0: Whoa.
1: I know, right? It's amazing.
0: Was he live on the air?
1: No, thankfully not, though. I think he was getting married again.
0: Oh, well, that's a good reason to exit stage right.
1: Yeah.
0: You get married once, okay. More than once, run.
1: I mean, he was married a few times.
0: Yeah, he could afford it.
1: Not by the last one.
0: Massively more funny, Carol Burnett. That's what Ned says. I disagree.
1: So if you watch Carol Burnett on non-PG rated places,
0: that she like was
1: Johnny
0: funny.
1: Carson show. Dude, this chick was fucking hilarious. Very good timing, incredibly good sense of humor, and kind of a dirty sense of humor.
0: Oh.
1: Yeah. So I like Carol Burnett. On the show, when they were doing the show, it really is on two levels. Like, there's the jokes that everyone just kind of laughs at because they're obvious, and then there's a lot of the wink, wink, nudge, nudge, double entendre content as well.
0: Yeah, the subtext going in that the censors probably didn't pick up. Yeah,
1: sometimes you got to look at what's the guy's name? Harvey something. Harvey
0: Goldman, right? Was he Goldman?
1: No, it wasn't Goldman. Harvey Weinstein.
0: It wasn't Weinstein.
1: It wasn't Weinstein, but it was...
0: Keitel? Harvey Keitel?
1: No. The cast of Carol Burnett show.
0: I mean, I know who you mean.
1: Yeah, he was also in all the Mel Brooks movies.
0: Good old Harvey Keitel, right?
1: No, not Harvey Keitel. No, that's a different Harvey.
0: Harvey.
1: Corman. Harvey Corman. Yes, Harvey Corman.
0: Ned beats the computer every time.
1: Yeah, he's got a faster computer this way.
0: Yes, but he's also on a delay. So, I mean, it's hard to figure out.
1: Why is he on a delay?
0: Well, he wouldn't hear us for like 10 seconds after we say whatever we say.
1: Well, how is he giving the answer after five?
0: I don't know. He's really good.
1: He's answering your questions before you ask him, apparently.
0: I know. It's a service that we pay highly for. Tim Conway
1: was on that show. Vicki Lawrence was hilarious. I mean, there's a lot of times that the only person that would actually make Carol Burnett break character and start laughing was Vicki Lawrence.
0: Oh, now she was funny.
1: Yeah, not as funny as Carol Burnett, but she was funny.
0: It's always good with live TV if you could make the other person crack up.
1: Yeah, well, I think that's honestly the only thing that I enjoy watching on Saturday Night Live is when that happens, when the cast kind of breaks the other cast. Except for Jimmy Fallon, who would literally every single skit he was ever in, he would be laughing. Like, the guy cannot hold a straight face to save his life.
0: There is a YouTube video, of course, of Bob Newhart on the Dean Martin show. And Dean Martin is playing a shopkeeper behind a counter.
1: Mm-hmm.
0: And Bob Newhart comes in. And it is one of the funniest things you will ever see, because he's trying to return a toupee. And the Dean Martin
1: sounds about right.
0: You know, Dean Martin's like starting to laugh, and he's like, "Oh, you know, what do you need, sir?" And he's like, a straight man that won't laugh during the bitch.
1: That's good.
0: And he's like, didn't you work with Jerry? And Dean's like, "Yeah, but Jerry's stuff was never this funny."
1: Oh,
0: it's just, if you got to look that one up, it is it is a great bit. It's like, you're live on TV, baby.
1: You know, he's dead.
0: Yeah.
1: Bob Newhart died.
0: I know. And he was in that show.
1: Yeah.
0: The one with all the geeks.
1: Yeah. Yeah. That show. Yeah.
0: Yeah. That was a good one.
1: He was, again, he was playing the straight guy there.
0: Yes.
1: Totally playing the straight. He's like, The character he played was this beloved 19, presumably late 70s, early 80s, Mr. Wizard, basically. He was basically playing Mr. Wizard.
0: Yeah.
1: Which we remember from kids. And, you know, Mr. Wizard would basically be showing kids the miracles of chemistry. Usually chemistry, but theoretically other sciences. But chemistry is the one science where you can actually be impressed by things because they blow up or light up or do something.
0: Yes, they got the ooze and ah moments.
1: they have the reactions. Most other scientists don't have reactions.
0: Right. You're like, come back in 30,000 years. You'll see.
1: Yeah. Yeah. Geology is the best of sciences.
0: Uh-huh. Yeah. This will be a diamond. You look and just come back in 20,000 years. It'll
1: that's
0: be
1: right. You think it's just a piece of coal now? Well, you just wait.
0: Uh huh.
1: So, you think this is just a dinosaur walking around? You just wait and it'll be gasoline.
0: Yep. There's going to be a fossil here. It's going to be, oh, it's gonna be great.
1: Exactly. But so he's playing the, so they hired him to, I don't know if it was a birthday or something. I think it was a birthday party. They hire him. He thinks he's coming in for like a 5-year-old's birthday party. Right. And it's Sheldon's birthday party. And they're expecting him to be, you know, the character from the TV show. And he's like, all right, where's the kids? Like, we are the kids.
0: Kind of like this show.
1: Uh-huh. Kind of like this show.
0: We are the kids.
1: It was
0: a good
1: episode. I thought that it was very, that TV show, by the way, which was called what?
0: Big Bang Theory.
1: That's the one. That TV show, Big Bang Theory, I have not taken my B12th day. They had a lot of good guests on.
0: It was an interesting cast. They had good guests. The writing was overall on point, because it was basically the same people that did 2.5 Men, which you're finally going through now.
1: Well, I would be, but I'm actually going through another show right now.
0: Oh, how far did you get in 2.5 Men?
1: 7 episodes, I think.
0: So you haven't gotten yet to the one where Megan Fox is Berta's granddaughter.
1: Nope.
0: Great episode.
1: Okay. Well, there's a lot of great episodes in there.
0: I mean, that was the humor. When humor was still funny, was that show.
1: Yeah.
0: Was it okay to be a little raunchy?
1: So are you watching the latest show from that guy?
0: Well, I don't know. What is Chuck Lorre doing now?
1: Stewart Fails to Save the Universe.
0: No, so it's a spinoff of the guy from Big Bang Theory. Is it good?
1: Yeah. It actually surprisingly is. It's a small cast. I think it's a single camera show, is my guess. I don't think they're doing a 3-camera on this one. But it is genuinely an interesting concept that kind of, the concept is this. It takes place in the, how many years are we since the last episode of Big Bang? Probably 15 years later.
0: It's that, but it's maybe 10 years.
1: Probably 15.
0: Really?
1: Probably 15.
0: No, has it been that long?
1: I think so. Anyway, it takes place roughly in today's time after the end of that show, where Sheldon and
0: it ended in 2019, so it's only 7 years old.
1: Like 12, 15.
0: Right, close. Very close. Double the B12 really, for Gene. Come on.
1: Did it really end in 19? That feels like it ended way before that.
0: No, 2019. It didn't seem that long ago to me.
1: I think IMDb has this as 2007. Maybe that's when it started.
0: Yeah, started in 2007.
1: Yeah, I was thinking that's when it. Okay, yeah, sure. But anyway, so Sheldon and the gang built not a time machine, but similar, they built like a machine that lets you jump between the multiverses.
0: Yes, like the big
1: timelines. Fake.
0: Yeah.
1: Right. And so somehow Stewart ends up activating this thing. And what that provides is an opportunity for the same actors to play different parts.
0: Oh. Right?
1: Because they're all in all of these. So there's a Stewart. And there's a version of everybody in each universe, but the universes are vastly different. And so what the characters are as a result of that are vastly different. So the funny looking chick that played Stewart's girlfriend, she's on that show as a full-time cast member. You know, the one with the big honking nose and
0: yeah, that was in chin. Scrubs.
1: In the new Scrubs?
0: The old Scrubs, no, but...
1: She was, I don't think she was in the old
0: She
1: Scrubs,
0: played Ted's she? Girlfriend in the old Scrubs.
1: Lauren Lapkus. Yeah, it's just like you got a honking nose like a goose and then no chin. So she fits well with Stewart's character, who has no chin as well. They'll have chinless babies. Then Brian, is in there, Brian Posehn, who is the, like, you know, 6'12" guy.
0: Oh yeah, he was great in Just Shoot
1: Me. Geologist in what?
0: He was Just Shoot Me as a Kevin.
1: Yeah. He usually plays a Kevin. Yeah.
0: What do you mean?
1: Exactly. That's the voice he's got. It's one of these lumbering kind of like gentle giant types. So he plays the same character who's a geologist. That's why I had the geology reference.
0: Oh, of course.
1: Kripke's in it, who is
0: Kripke. Oh, you fucking Kripke.
1: Barry Kripke. That guy came back with his accent, and he, of course, is the kind of the guy that gets everybody in trouble because he's got evil ideas all the time and stuff.
0: Well, who doesn't?
1: That's about it for the regulars. So it's basically those four are the regulars. And then they've had a bunch of players from Big Bang Theory come in as guests. Like they had Melissa, the chick Roush. With the high-pitched voice, Roush, yeah. They had her on.
0: So yeah, her in Night Court 2.0 was not that good.
1: No. She plays a demon character.
0: So a woman.
1: Basically. Then they had, who's the Star Trek guy?
0: Will Wheaton?
1: Will Wheaton was on. He was playing like the Magicians Alliance chairman or some bullshit thing that, you know, he was trying to make sure people don't break magical laws. They had Kelly Kukwakwa. Kelly Kukwakwa. So she was in playing part of the resistance in a world where like everybody had an implanted chip that zapped them if they did anything nasty. And so this was like the most perfect polite society where everybody's following rules and being very nice to everybody else.
0: Sounds boring.
1: And she was like playing one of the resistance. She got to slap Stewart a bunch. So I think they're on to like 5 or 6 episodes now. I think the first season is supposed to be 10 where they try it. Yeah. Melissa Roush, Kelly Kuko, Christine Barnsky, who is Sheldon's mother, or not Sheldon's, the other guy's mother. What's the other character's name?
0: Leonard.
1: Leonard's mother. Yeah. So she was on, played a psychologist, I think. Mime Bialik played a psychologist. And then John Cryer was on.
0: Oh, so we have a crossover with Two and a Half.
1: But they're all made by the same guys, man.
0: Yeah.
1: Like all these shows are made by the same people.
0: Of course. So
1: everything
0: gets reconstituted. We just mix it all up. We throw everything back out there.
1: Oh, and then Canal was on there. Canal in the air.
0: Good old Canal Canary.
1: Raj.
0: I mean, that was one of the funniest bits when he couldn't talk in front of women. I mean,
1: you know that's a real thing.
0: I know. Well, you haven't.
1: Yeah. No, I don't, unfortunately.
0: I would have saved you so much money, man.
1: It was definitely a real thing because I've met people like that. And it's hilarious.
0: Kaylee Cuoco was good in 8 Simple Rules for Dating My Daughter, whatever that was called, the John Ritter show.
1: Didn't see that. You know what she was good in is the show where she plays a drunk stewardess.
0: You know, I've only seen a couple episodes. I guess I need to finish
1: the rest of it. It's not long. It's like 5 or 6 episodes or something.
0: It lasted like one season and that's it.
1: Yeah, one season. That's it. Yeah. But she does a good job in there because she's believable as a drunk stewardess.
0: No Bore says Leonard's mother is dead now. Is that true? Did she die too?
1: Really? Is she Christine Barnsky? Let's look her up. Do we have a...
0: Sometimes
1: we don't have a death date on IMDb.
0: Died too soon. But I mean, none of them seem to be you. Woo! Dead people talk. And unrelenting. See
1: if she's dead. No, I don't think she's dead.
0: It's harder to find all.
1: She's alive. It says she's alive at 2025.
0: Oh.
1: So I don't know what you're talking about.
0: It's harder to find all these shows now. You have to download them. Everybody thought that streaming was going to make it find all of the old shows.
1: It's worse, man.
0: Uh huh.
1: It's seriously worse.
0: at least in the olden days. I mean, again, what, 10, 15 years ago, you could walk into a fucking Best Buy and buy whatever TV series you wanted for $50.
1: Yeah, or less.
0: Yeah, and now you're like, he's saying, yes, she is. Oh, man, there's a fight about who's dead.
1: So he's saying she's dead?
0: Standing his ground on Leonard's mother is dead.
1: Wikipedia has her listed as alive.
0: Ooh. So
1: I don't know what the hell you're talking about.
0: Leonard's mother is dead. Big Bang Theory. Let's all look it up.
1: Let's all look it up right now, shall we? Let's interrupt the podcast real time and see what we can find.
0: Christine Baranski. I mean, she's actually, her rating is going up. Her ratings are going up, though, on the star meter.
1: Okay.
0: Up 142.
1: Well, she was just on the show. It was just on a show. What do you expect?
0: She could do really good, though. She's dead. Well, if she was in an episode of a show in 2026.
1: What makes him think she's dead? Why don't you ask him this? What makes you think she's dead?
0: No, Beret, what makes you think Christine Baranski is dead?
1: Mm-hmm.
0: What happened? Maybe it's the effect of the Mandela.
1: Yeah, maybe.
0: He's like, I don't know. I just thought she was dead, man.
1: Dude, half the people we think are not dead are dead.
0: I know.
1: Yeah.
0: I don't want to dwell upon that.
1: Or something.
0: Exactly. We are a value for value show, though. I mean, kind of.
1: I just don't get any value. That's all.
0: Well. Yeah, I mean, there's that. Is she dead? I mean, I don't think that'll know. They have a few people to thank for today's show. ChatGPT says, no, there is no credible indication that Christine Baranski has died.
1: No. Ban him. Ban him right now.
0: You may have seen references to her late husband dying in 2014. Well, that's a long time ago.
1: I'm sure that's the reference you're referring to.
0: Yeah, totally that.
1: Must be.
0: Coming in at $4.20 today, obviously a Nick the Rat fan. It's Anonymous who says, another show nobody listens to. I enjoy it, though I didn't want to regret.
1: Regret? Are we talking like Quipke now?
0: A Quipke. I enjoy it. Let's
1: do a Quipke.
0: Though I don't want to regret not having to acknowledge it. Keep it up in ITM from Switzerland.
1: He doesn't have a lisp.
0: Kritsky does, doesn't he?
1: Kripke does not have a lisp.
0: Of course he has a lisp. Isn't that the whole thing with the Kripke voice?
1: That's not a wisp. That is not a wisp.
0: What is it then?
1: There's a name for it. There's a particular type of speech impediment where you can't pronounce the letter wow.
0: Really?
1: Yeah, I know a scientist, like real genuine scientist dude that has that.
0: And
1: they just can't pronounce the letter. Wow.
0: This dude also sent in some other donations to my other shows and basically sent in $4.20 in order for me to, quote, dunk on Gene. Although he said he would donate to just to good old boys, but you don't have a PayPal, so fuck off.
1: We do have a PayPal and it's listed on every episode.
0: No, you don't. I don't think you have a PayPal, do you?
1: Yeah, absolutely.
0: Has anybody ever used it?
1: I never check it, but
0: you can be a billionaire.
1: I created it when we started the show 5 years ago.
0: Gene's like, I've never looked to see if anybody was donating via PayPal. No,
1: because I would get an email if anybody ever put. Yes, because it says
0: PayPal sucks, dude.
1: PayPal sends you an email says you have new money. Have you never gotten money in PayPal?
0: I do, but
1: I guess you only send money to me.
0: Right, but like. Gotta give Gene his money.
1: Yeah. Oh, I suppose.
0: Gotta give Bemrose $50. Gene 200.
1: Panatera's dead.
0: Yeah, she was cute.
1: I mean, when she was in her 20s, she was cute. Yeah.
0: Well, I mean, I thought that was kind of our
1: given.
0: Yeah, for the show. If you hear us say that.
1: Wait, Catherine O'Hare's cute.
0: Yeah, in her 20s.
1: In her 20s. Yeah.
0: Mark Kodra also came in with $3.33 as he is every show. Fuck cancer, dude. Hope that's all going well.
1: Yeah, fuck cancer.
0: Our buddy Scott Cotswallop from the UK, $2.50. That's every show. Sorry, you live in the UK.
1: That sucks.
0: The Muslim overlords.
1: Horrible.
0: I hope you like shawarma, though, dudes.
1: Do you know that Chuck Norris is dead?
0: Yeah. I do like shawarma, just to be clear. So, I mean, that's the one
1: good That's part. Very Muslim of you.
0: Yeah.
1: And
0: I went to the Muslim hair guy, too. I mean, a couple of times. And they got the music pumping. But my wife didn't really like the haircut. She prefers the shop here that is a Mexican dude.
1: Oh, good Bonnie guy. Tyler died.
0: Bonnie Tyler? Total eclipse into the heart?
1: Yeah, she's dead. July 8th.
0: Yeah, I do have to pay Bemrose to just get away during the show. That's part of why we pay Bemrose. Mm-hmm. Mm-hmm. People are still donating to Grumpy Old Ben's show. Yeah, the one. Well, he stopped the one that was good. Now he's doing one with a Phony Boy.
1: The one that was good.
0: Yeah, is the one he did by himself.
1: Oh, no. That's, yeah, good. I see. In quotes, I get it. Wink, wink, nudge, nudge. Okay.
0: The one that could have been replaced by the AI system now.
1: The one that literally could have, yeah.
0: Oh, exactly. You know what? Really, I should do this. I should launch a show.
1: Yeah. Just call it the same thing, yeah.
0: But no,
1: I mean, let the domain go. You might as well buy it.
0: But look, let me ask you this. I mean, serial. Okay. Before we give CSB
1: his bet. As a professional.
0: Right. What do you think about using an agent, putting together 5 to 10 minutes of the daily tech information?
1: I was literally going to say that.
0: Throw it into this voice, but it's got to be a cute-sounding female.
1: Oh, I thought you were going to do it in CSB's voice.
0: Oh, we could do it in CSB, but I think more people would be like, oh, well, it's a female. Then create an image of her, make her look kind of cute and nerdy. And then open up the value
1: Call her
0: for
1: like,
0: value
1: I don't
0: gates.
1: Know, some chick nerd name like Callie maybe or Lewis or something. I don't know. Something like that.
0: More like Kelly Sunshine or you know, something like that. It's got to be an I in the ending the name too, or maybe a Y. You got to spell things with Y's, like Crystal Rain, although that sounds more like a stripper, although that might work as well. You know, I mean, we can show off, we can like workshop the name, but I mean, I think with the voices have gotten so good now, even if people realized it was AI, they wouldn't care. And all of the work is almost literally done because it's a very specific thing you're looking at. And one thing the AI is good at is picking out those stories, summarizing them in its own way, and then just feed it to the AI. It's going to be all news soon. I guarantee that's going to be all news.
1: You think?
0: Yeah, it's all going to be AI.
1: I think it's all AI right now, and we just aren't being told that it's all AI right now anyway.
0: So we may as well jump on that train, man.
1: Yeah. I've got an AI project out there. I don't know about you.
0: What is your AI project?
1: I can't talk about it yet.
0: Surly Mofo. Says for the name of this woman, Bemi, B-E-M-I, Rose. So it would be Bemi Rose.
1: Oh, God. Yeah.
0: That would be great. But do you need a last name? Like, Bemi Rose kind of sounds like a middle name, the Rose. So it could be like Bemi Rose.
1: Bemi Rose.
0: Then you got it like Zuckerberg. Bemi Rose Zuckerberg.
1: No. I think, yeah, you're heading down a different path.
0: I know.
1: Like more of a, maybe like a Morgan Webb-ish type name or something.
0: Right. I mean, it just happened that Webb turned out to be the Web.
1: That's pretty cool. Last name there.
0: Kind of worked out for her.
1: I mean, and she was not cute. Really, but dude, she was super cute back in her 20s. Yeah.
0: Who was the other one? Who was the other tech blonde? Oh.
1: Tech blonde.
0: Yeah, the tech blonde that was on all those Twitch shows. Amber something.
1: Amber
0: something.
1: Really?
0: Yeah, she was Canadian. Amber.
1: I mean, half of them are Canadian.
0: Well, yeah, they work cheaper. The Canuck chicks, they work cheaper. Amber. I'm waiting for Net-Ned because this is where he should be right on the.
1: Hello?
0: Oh, what was she was on a bunch of Leo shows, and I think she got weirded out, I think, by the time Leo started being Leo. I think because they were on a show together. She was like the tech.
1: I'm not sure who you're referring
0: Amber
1: to.
0: Amber MacArthur.
1: I don't know who that is.
0: Really?
1: No.
0: Amber, Leo Laporte denies knowing Amber MacArthur. This was 2015.
1: I don't know who this is.
0: Really? You don't remember I've Amber MacArthur? Really?
1: I've never seen her.
0: She was all over Leo's shows back in the day.
1: No.
0: You must have missed out.
1: No, I never watched Amber Mac's show. I don't know who she is.
0: Oh, okay. So you did.
1: What?
0: So you watched the Amber Mac show?
1: No, I've never watched it. But I literally just said I've never watched it.
0: Oh, okay.
1: No, I'm looking at her Wikipedia. I've never seen this person.
0: Really?
1: No.
0: How did I see her and you not?
1: You're obviously watching TV that I'm not.
0: That could be. It was back in the day.
1: Oh, it says she's on Canadian television, not American television.
0: But it was on the, like, the Twit stuff.
1: I mean, I've seen... So, I mostly watch tech TV, not Twit.
0: So, that could be it.
1: So, I kind of, like, when they moved to Twit, I followed a few of those people, like Kevin Rose and stuff. And, you know, I watched some of Leo Laporte's stuff, but not all. He was doing, like, 12 shows a day, dude.
0: Well, yeah, he was trying to monetize everything.
1: He's going to get a build a network. We're going to build a network because that's what everybody needs.
0: You can do it.
1: A network, a tech network.
0: You can build it. If you build it, they will come.
1: There is a tech network. It's called the internet. You don't need to build anything.
0: Oh, wait, what is this internet thing you speak of?
1: It's the tech network.
0: Coming in with 6,500 Satoshis, which is $5. Wow. CSB. Howdy, Gene and Darren. This time I send hereby $5 as big thanks for Gene Ozempic injection advice. So far, it helped me today bigly. Yo, wait, CSB, you're taking medical advice from Gene?
1: No, I don't give medical advice, so I don't know what you're talking about.
0: I want to be very clear here. Whatever you're getting from Gene is not medical advice.
1: Jokes. We do jokes mostly.
0: Really? Hilarious jokes most of the time. Sometimes they fall flat. It's always hard to say with Gene's jokes. Sometimes they're good.
1: Yeah. And what exactly length needle tips are you using?
0: Ah, yes. Good question. What length
1: tips? I think 7 millimeters is a good size.
0: If you're going longer than that, they may have a more propensity.
1: They're going to be more bendy. Yeah. Like 8 millimeters may be too bendy for you.
0: You want it to be short so you could jab the fuck out of yourself.
1: It's got to be thick enough to go through your skin your first initial layer of fat.
0: And somebody calling themselves guys named CSB came in with 2222 and said curva, but I think that was Pfeiffer.
1: It must have been somebody else. Yeah.
0: Because CSB would always
1: who
0: be from
1: the
0: Fountain.
1: Other chick on the other TV show.
0: The other chick on the other TV show. Are we talking still tech?
1: Not tech TV. What was that other channel that was all like tech shit?
0: All
1: G4 or something? Or what was it called?
0: Right. Well, then there was the gamer chick, right? But that was...
1: That was a different chick.
0: Right. There was like there was some weird like Sky or something. But you're not talking back like originally with Kevin Rose that was with...
1: No, I'm Olivia Munn.
0: Oh, right.
1: She was hot. She's fucking really hot.
0: Well, she actually went into being an actress on shows that were not tech related.
1: Her as a cosplayer on that show, like all the little outfits and she put on and stuff. Oh, here we go. I found the site. So the old hot chick site.
0: The old hot chick site? Is it assy? Yeah. Is it assy art? Is it...
1: Got Morgan Webb, Allison Hayslip, Blair Butler.
0: He's like, I could use a little butter on her.
1: A little butter. Yeah.
0: Scaramanga. You could remake all of these.
1: Apparently, and Olivia Munn.
0: These were all
1: like the chicks of tech.
0: Tom Tomsky wants the link. Drop it to him and
1: I'll sell you the link.
0: And Signal, and that way he'll give it to everybody.
1: Uh-huh. Yeah. Yeah, that's Tom Tomsky, he knows how to use the back channel here.
0: He knows the way to go.
1: Uh-huh.
0: He hears all the AI drops that we put in there.
1: Oh, he gets them all, totally.
0: You'll never know if it's real.
1: There's definitely no future for chicks of tech anymore. It's all gone.
0: Well, yeah, because now it's just AI. You don't need an actual
1: AI chicks of tech is always going to be, not only are they hotter, they don't age.
0: They're
1: perpetually 23.
0: That's why shows like The Simpsons are great. Everybody's still the same age as day one.
1: Oh, you're right about that. That's the only reason.
0: Uh-huh.
1: Amazing.
0: They're just drawn that way.
1: Jessica Rabbit. Is that right? That's the quote, right?
0: Yeah.
1: I think that's the quote.
0: But I thought that might be an interesting idea now. I'm just
1: drawn this way.
0: With this text-to-speech kind of stuff, it may be time to try a higher class AI podcast. I mean, here's the fucked up thing.
1: A hybrid.
0: Here's the fucked up thing. Something like that that is 95% automated will probably make more money than most of the other shows within 6 months. Because you
1: absolutely
0: could put it on YouTube as well.
1: I told you about my shorts, right? So
0: I don't want to talk about your shorts, man. Leave them.
1: No, you should hear all about my shorts. Because I just think they're too short.
0: Billy Bones says AI girls can't give blowjobs. Well, wait till the next update, Billy Bones.
1: Yeah, I don't know what you're talking about, Billy Bones, because real girls don't give blowjobs.
0: That's a guy then, Billy Bones.
1: Wow. I remember
0: your shorts. You were gonna tell us about your shorts.
1: Yeah, so the shorts, literally like 30-second video, right? It's a real short video called a short.
0: It's a short
1: where I take a little tiny little clip of like an hour long video and then post that clip as a short. These shorts have one main difference between the long format videos is that they're involuntary.
0: Well, they scroll through people's
1: which means feeds. That somebody scrolls to get away from their current video, not knowing what the next video is. That's what makes it involuntary. YouTube gets to decide what video you're going to see next.
0: And you they like your end shorts.
1: That video early by scrolling away from it, obviously. But you don't visually look at a screen full of little icons and then pick one to watch. YouTube just gives you, right?
0: And you want to know why people's attention spans are so...
1: I know. They're broken.
0: Uh-huh.
1: So this little short that is basically useless is getting like thousands of views, like 3,000 views over the course of a couple days.
0: But is it pumping anything to your main channel, or is it just it scrolls through and nobody even knows what your main...
1: No, and that was the experiment. That's why I'm not going to make any more. That was the experiment. So it's getting tons of views. They pay way less for those views because they're so short. So you're basically splitting the ad revenue off of one ad between like 10 or 15 of those views. So you get a very small slice of that ad revenue. And there's only been one person that has subscribed as a result of watching that video.
0: Wow. And how many views?
1: Like 3,000 views, 3,800 in the course of 4 days.
0: And you converted one to a subscriber.
1: One to a subscriber, yeah.
0: Well, I mean, I guess the reality is normally, it's better than none.
1: Yeah, but normally my long form videos will have, they're usually between 2,000 and 10,000 views, but very few of them are 10,000. Most of them are like in the 2,000 views. And those generate usually 5 to 10 subscribers. So the ratios are just not there. Like, yeah, they take less time to make. So you can make a whole bunch more of them, I suppose. But
0: well, yeah, because you're just clipping content you've already done.
1: Yeah, exactly. But it still takes time to do that, right? I don't have a Grok agent sitting there and doing it for me.
0: Oh, okay. Now, this I would be very interested in. Because if Grokbot can access the video editor, I already know that it's capable of
1: videos for me, Grok.
0: Right. Well, it already is fairly good with just audio clips where you go in and say, here's a 10-minute clip. Find me the best segment that's 90 seconds to 2 minutes. It does that fairly well. You could basically then just add and then clip that, make it a video, boom, post it. And actually, it could post it for you, too. You don't even have to be like, well, the video's done. Let me look at it. Nope. Just give Grokbot complete control, baby.
1: And you probably could, yeah.
0: Which I would assume all social media content is about to expire. load. The amount, not the quality.
1: Not the quality, exactly. It's already problematic, man.
0: Right. So, I mean, do we get to that point? When do we get to the point that the noise is too much? Most
1: new content being uploaded right now is AI, over 50%.
0: Right. And I remember I was doing one of the first podcasts that I was doing with my buddy Jeff, which I think we're going back now 15 years or so, where Twitter was around, you know, before it was X. And I don't remember exactly how many followers, maybe 1,000 or something at that point. Really, it's been a very slow climb to the 5,000 now. Although, follow me on Twitter, man, or X, whatever you call it. Darren O'Neill, D-A-R-R-E-N-O-N-E-I-L-L. But 15 years ago or so, I was like, okay, I just want to do an experiment, even back then, because the thought pattern for me was, yeah, you have all these people, but nobody's really looking at what you post. And it was one of these things like, okay, if you saw this message at all, please, you know, again, people at the time as they are now, if people don't realize that what people post just to get you to respond like you do with your YouTube videos intentionally, if you don't realize that's what a lot of people are doing on social media. But back then, one of the engagement metrics was, hey, what do you think? Click like if this, or, you know, do this if, you know, whatever it was. So that either way.
1: I can't believe this domain is available. Should I say it or not?
0: Well, only if you don't want it, because otherwise it might.
1: Well, I'm trying to think if I want it or not.
0: Well, then just put it in the back channel and I can tell you.
1: You'll tell me if it's worth buying?
0: Or no, I'm just going to buy it and be like, oh, that was great, Gene.
1: That was a good domain, man. That was good.
0: It's going to be my broadcast.com.
1: I'll put it on. Yeah, I'm sure this is one you're going to want for sure.
0: But nobody, the response out of however many hundreds of people, I think was one. You know, one person responded like, yeah, I saw it.
1: What do you think? Is that worth getting it?
0: Oh, that actually could be.
1: Is that amazing that that's available?
0: Yeah. Yeah. Yeah, I think it is, because you can. Well, you can do this. It is
1: available. I know it's available.
0: You can do this two separate ways.
1: Yeah.
0: And you can do it the straight way, where you just make it informational and historical.
1: Right. Yeah. Who cares?
0: Or you just use Grok and come up with new characters and, that's not a, I mean,
1: I can't believe no one snapped that up.
0: That is bizarre. Although, is it going to be one that you try to buy every now and then? And then it's like, oh, wait, sorry.
1: That's $12.
0: Really? But it's not going to tell you that it's not really available?
1: No, it's available, dude. It's in my cart. It's $12.
0: Could you do it? You do it. Hit it, man. Hit it. You got to buy it.
1: You think it's worth it? Okay.
0: I think so.
1: I just don't know if I'm going to use it, I guess.
0: Hey, I'll give you some, I'll come up with some content and we'll see what we can.
1: All right.
0: We'll use the AI.
1: We can do that. It'll be a test thing we can use for testing purposes.
0: And then we'll be, we can get a Scaramanga in.
1: Yeah. Yeah. He'll definitely be up for this.
0: 1729. You know, you could also do a .tech, shortening that. I mean, it's going to be $70 to renew, but that's only $9 right now on,
1: I don't like that, because people always misspell the funky domains, because you can't just randomly start sticking dots in. I know it makes it shorter.
0: Yes.
1: But my rule is, if it doesn't end in .com, then fuck you.
0: If it doesn't end in, okay, that's a good opening of the show right there. I had a couple others.
1: That's my rule. That's all. Okay, it's my domain now. So the domain that Darren really thought was be worth buying, that I'm not sure, that may have been a waste of money, is girlsoftech.com.
0: It's a great fucking domain, man. Scaramanga, we need videos of nerdy looking girls. Of
1: tech. Yeah. Oh, dude. Chicks with glasses. Right. Totally like a site, softcore
0: librarian kind of.
1: Think like a crossover between Sports Illustrated swimsuit issue.
0: Yeah.
1: And librarians.
0: Yeah. It's like Playboy before they were putting guys with dicks in.
1: Oh, God. That's just disgusting.
0: Hey, I mean, I own pinupmodels.com, man. If I would have only kept that.
1: Yeah. Oh, you don't anymore? Oh, that's too bad.
0: Yeah. Yeah.
1: Dude, I used to own secwar.com. You okay?
0: Yeah, I'm just picturing different ways that could be implemented.
1: Well, Pete Hegseth's email address is secwar@.
0: Yeah, did you say sec?

0: Well, you told the email story's been told 5,000 times. You were on the paper.
1: Story. I keep wanting to tell the story every time. Okay,
0: you were Commander Kirk at whatever
1: Commander at Earth.
0: Exactly. There you go. Yeah.
1: This is I had chairman at umn.edu. Which was I'm that domain when they allowed me to get it. I was laughing my ass off. I'm like, I can't believe no one said anything when I asked for that domain. Because I got to request it. So they said, oh, what domain do you want to use your name or what? I'm like, nope.
0: I want to use chairman.
1: And that was at a time when we were starting to kind of shy away from using words that had a gender.
0: Ah, right, because they're bad. Like mankind.
1: Yeah, which I don't understand. Like stewardess. I always thought that's appropriate. Stewardess, lawyerette. I mean, right. These are appropriate words for describing the females of their profession.
0: But then people were confused if there was a male flight attendant. Like, what do we call you?
1: A steward. That's where the name comes from. A steward. We didn't used to allow females in those jobs. Those were important jobs in the past. They were done by stewards.
0: And then you decided to S them.
1: Well, that's a feminization. Yeah.
0: Yeah.
1: It's when you have females doing something.
0: It's when the Cooter Crew came in.
1: The what?
0: The Cooter Crew.
1: Cooter Crew?
0: The Cooter Crew.
1: Who's that?
0: The Cooters.
1: What Cooters?
0: The Cooters.
1: You mean, you're being, okay, I see what you're saying. Yeah. It was like CUDA. I thought you said CUDA. Right. CUDA crew. I'm like, what are you making car references now to some 1970s cars?
0: Or AI.
1: What the fuck, man?
0: Or AI course. It's the CUDA crew.
1: Oh, yeah, exactly. Or AI course. Yeah. CUDA crew. Oh yeah, the CUDA crew will fix that.
0: You can make the CUDA crew with the CUDA crew. So I mean it really
1: I thought you were saying CUDA with a New York accent.
0: CUDA. CUDA. It's like CUDA.
1: CUDA.
0: No.
1: Yeah.
0: No. Not at all.
1: So how's Chicago these days? Still at 100 degrees?
0: The more you learn. We're going back up into the 90s for like the next week, and then who knows, which also means there'll probably be big storms rolling through again, because that's usually what happens.
1: We had that yesterday, dude. It was 105.
0: Whoa.
1: And it dropped to like 80.
0: Like instantaneously. That's when you know bad shit's going to happen.
1: Like when your phone starts buzzing because five different apps are telling you there's a storm coming.
0: Uh-huh. Oh, yeah. That's what happened here, and that's why it's like, okay, should I take this one seriously when the tornado was so close? And really,
1: I have that function on my watch even. My watch's barometer will tell me when there's a storm coming.
0: Which is good if it's a big storm.
1: Yeah, I mean, I guess it's good. It's more good if you're out camping, obviously, than if you're in your house. You want to know if the big storm's coming. But it's, it sometimes it feels like there's a little too much technology all trying to warn you at the same time. The Alexas are starting to make noise and talk to me. It's like, guys, just shut the fuck up.
0: Yes. And just, it was either this morning or yesterday, because my phone's for the house, which I know, landline, but it's voice over IP.
1: Which you never pick up. Yeah.
0: Which I never, well, that's a different phone, but.
1: Okay.
0: This one is through Uma, which it's cheap and it just works, and it has voicemail, and the voicemail will forward to your Gmail account, so it's great.
1: Mm-hmm.
0: It does what I needed to do. I've had it for over a decade. Well, it was either today or yesterday. I woke up and there was a voicemail, a 10-second voicemail from 3:20 a.m. So I played it, and it was the local dispatch, like emergency number, saying both northbound lanes of LaGrange Road are currently closed. Choose another route. And I'm like, who the fuck wants this phone call?
1: Yeah.
0: At 3 o'clock in the morning.
1: Yeah.
0: Now, if it was nuclear waste was spilled and you should evacuate your home.
1: Right.
0: Maybe. But I might still want to sleep for a few hours before.
1: Maybe a little bit more. Yeah, that's a good point.
0: But I'm like, if my phone would have rang, I would have been so pissed off.
1: Oh, yeah. Yeah. No, I've had to tell a few friends that if they call me again at 8 a.m., I'm going to remove them from the favorites list so that my phone doesn't interrupt me.
0: So,
1: you know, if like the phone.

0: people ignore phone calls unless they're from favorites.
1: Right. Right. That's exactly what this phone does.
0: Yeah. It's what everybody's phones do. That's why you can't call anybody anymore, because no one ever picks up their phone. It has to be mutually agreed to, and then you might as well make it a Zoom meeting.
1: Well, because everything else is usually scam calls. So
0: yeah, exactly.
1: That's why you have to block everything, because literally, otherwise, yeah, every day you're getting mm-hmm. multiple calls.
0: Oh, yeah. Yeah, it is. And the scams are not even creative.
1: No. Hello, this is a Best Buy Geek Squad. you have bought the Photoshop for $8,000. Uh-huh. Is this okay?
0: Yeah, we confirming that right now. Okay, it's done. Transaction's good. Yes. Thank you.
1: Please give me your bank account and I will fix it for you.
0: And then they start with the whole we made a bank deposit into your account for $5,000. Here, we can show you. Yes. But I'm going to get fired if my boss finds out. So I just need you to send me like $4,900 of it back and you can keep the other $100.
1: Right. We can make, I want to do this. Let's share your screen so I can help mm-hmm. you.
0: Yeah. Yeah. Yeah. Yeah. Yeah. Exactly. Just go into just go to this site, stealmyshit.com, and then log in there with you in your bank after your screen is shared.
1: It's like, who falls for this at this point, though? That's I want to know.
0: It's a tough one. I suppose there are people that are at the ends of their mortal coil here that have less judgment capacity than they did in their youth,
1: perhaps,
0: and that they may be the ones that are being targeted most for this, because they also have the most money usually.
1: True, they've got savings. They're willing to go and pick up, you know, 5,000 gift cards. But
0: I mean, if somebody called me up, say, hey, I accidentally deposited like 10 grand into your account, can you send it back to me so I don't get in trouble? I'd be laughing pretty hard.
1: You'd be like, call my lawyer.
0: Such an idiot. Uh-huh. My money. What are you talking about? That's always been my money.
1: You have to be very careful when you send money electronically.
0: Yeah. Don't do it. It's
1: not
0: the best
1: advice. Yeah. If you're not 100% sure person on the other end.
0: Mm-hmm.
1: And even then, I mean, these systems, I mean, I had to call up fucking Cash App because it glitched. And that's the best word that I can come up with, because I was on it on the computer, and then it like wouldn't let me back in. It's like, it was telling me my email address was no good, and I'm like, well, fuck you, that's all I have is an email address. I was still logged in on the phone.
0: It there's some retardation there, like, for example, that, you know, clearly that X doesn't realize my account is
1: right
0: there, because I've never gotten a card from them.
1: You should. I've got it. It's nice.
0: Mm-hmm.
1: But when I don't mind understand, yes, they sent me yours, so don't worry about it. It's all hooked right into your bank account.
0: Well, that actually would be nice. Nothing if that to was the case.
1: Worry about.
0: I'll hook up my card to my Bitcoin and then we're good.
1: Just all right. You can spend money all day long.
0: Yeah. But no, those fuckers. What? Literally everybody that I know has gotten one of these X cards now.
1: Yeah, I got one. They're great.
0: No, you were the first. You're in an exclusive club.
1: Thank you very much.
0: The first people that got this card for no good reason.
1: Yes.
0: But then there's a group of like everybody else that got the card for no good reason as well. And I still haven't fucking got mine.
1: I've only gotten $5. Fuck. Everybody who's got those cards, fucking give me money, man. Donate on X. Mm-hmm.
0: Yeah, you should make a donation to dude named Ben, because he's saying the exact same thing. It's like, I haven't gotten anything on this thing yet.
1: Salty Crayon, I think, was the one that sent me $5. So I appreciate that. Really? Just to test that's it good. To see if it worked.
0: Yeah, that's what it is. Just do a test.
1: And now, I mean, really, I should put some money in there, because I think it's like 6% or something. If you,
0: it is 6%. That's correct. Yeah.
1: Which is,
0: and it's subject to go down after.
1: Oh, of course. Of course. But now what I don't like with Cash App, and there's other businesses that work like this.
0: Yeah.
1: There's no password. Every time you want to log in with something.
0: Oh, they send you a code? A
1: code, yes.
0: Yeah.
1: So whether it's your phone number or email address, you don't have a password. So the reality is, if you somehow fuck up and forget that your phone is the only thing hooked up to this, and then get rid of that phone number.
0: Oh, you're fucked.
1: You're not getting your money.
0: I kind of had this happen with one of my Google accounts. So back when Google was giving away Google emails, well, to anybody that signed up.
1: The phone numbers, you mean, or the emails?
0: No. Well, both. But the email, like, for your own domain, not the at Gmail, but like you can, if you just put in your own domain, you can get your own Google Docs and Google Mail and everything else. And you got a phone with it as well, through back in the old days again.
1: Google Voice.
0: Yeah. So I got a bunch of them. I probably got 7 or 8 different Google things with different email domains. But obviously, I'm not using most of them. I'm using a couple of them regularly. And one of the ones that I got, and I don't even mind sharing what the domain is, because it's pretty fucking good, I think.
1: It's better than girlsoftech.com?
0: It's neverspam.me.
1: This should have a product attached to it.
0: I know. That's why I bought it, because I was going to build a company around it. Never did. So
1: also, Grokbot, if you're not letting Grokbot actually create the whole website for girlsoftech.com, you're missing out.
0: Really?
1: It should just be from the ground up. Just let Grokbot add it.
0: Let Grokbot do the whole thing.
1: Right. Just tell it what you want in the website and see what it comes up with.
0: Where
1: is it going
0: to host it? Do I need to provide it with like a login for hosting them? Or
1: yeah, you would probably need an FTP account.
0: Yeah. Yeah, I've got one of those.
1: Otherwise, I don't know what the
0: password is. I'd probably have to log in or something. But
1: I've got web hosting. I can set up a new domain. And
0: I've sent so much money to this hosting company. I've had the same company for 25 years. And I pay him every month. There's nothing hosted there. Literally zero.
1: You just have it in case you might need it one day. Like now.
0: Here's the problem. So that hosting plan came with a free domain. I still use the domain. I just don't host anything there. But I can't afford to lose the domain, so I'm paying for hosting.
1: You can't transfer the domain out?
0: I mean,
1: you probably it's could.
0: A domain that comes for free when you do the thing, so I don't know if I technically own the domain.
1: Oh, you might make a mad.
0: You know what I mean? Uh-huh, exactly. So, you know, some company in Luxembourg has just been making money on me every month.
1: Well, they need the money.
0: I guess. I don't know. It's almost as bad as Amazon.
1: Well, come on, Amazon, you sent me your receipts for Uber Eats. People.
0: Okay. We don't talk about the Uber Eats receipts. Thank you very much.
1: Wow.
0: I must admit that was higher than I expected.
1: You think?
0: Yeah.
1: You could buy a Tesla with that, man.
0: I could buy any car I wanted to with that.
1: But it was over more than 1 year, right?
0: Oh yeah. Yeah. Yeah, this is the entirety of my Google Eats.
1: Oh,
0: so I recently requested. So I had an issue with Google Eats where the food delivery was running a little late. I mean, they claim it wasn't. I think it was. So I called in. I'm like, I just want to get something for free, right? So I call in, or you can't call them anymore. You have to do a text chat.
1: Oh, thing of course. With them. Yeah.
0: I'm like, oh, my, you know, my food's running late. If I would have known it was going to be late, I would have ordered it from like
1: anyone else,
0: Grubhub or something, pretty much. Yeah. Just tell them something that they'll say, oh, sorry, sir. Here's a couple of bucks. And it genuinely was late. It's not like, and the guy responds back with, it's totally not late. It's not even at the time that we told you it was going to be. Why are you complaining?
1: Yeah. I got like, that
0: with motherfucker.
1: I got that with Infinity once on there.
0: Really?
1: And they're texting like, what are you complaining for? You have a good deal.
0: Yeah. Yeah. It's like, you motherfucker. So I was like, oh, okay. Okay. So I was like, okay. So this conversation is being recorded. Go ahead and tell me to use a competitor. Go ahead. Do it. and then the message pops up from the guy saying, that concludes our solution of your problem. Let us know if there's anything else we can do for you. I'm like, he hung up on me. He basically hung up on me. So I click on the, let me tell you, you know, no, this is not complete. I have other problems. Click on that and start typing what this guy just did, trying to describe it. And then I get a pop-up that says, your food order has been canceled. And I'm like, son of a bitch just canceled my food. And here's the best part. In the cancellation thing,
1: yes,
0: it says, because your food delivery order has already started, you will be billed the full amount for the food.
1: Wow. This is service 101.
0: This is like war.
1: Yeah, at this point, right? Yeah.
0: At this point, it's like, oh, It's on. We're going to find out where you live, where your girlfriend lives, where you both work. Well, wait, I know where he works, but where your girlfriend works, where her family is, and let's see if we can get all of you all deported right now. So, oh, man. So that prompted me to download my entire history from Uber Eats, right? So they don't have it available, but you can request to download a zip file.
1: Did you realize after 36 hours of calculating
0: that it was gonna, a lot of, no, was I knew it was going to be lot. Big. Look, I use Uber Foods quite a bit. Yeah, you know, it's my number one probably food delivery service that I use.
1: So they should be happy to give you some free food, right, when you're not happy, right, with the service.
0: So, so I got my history, and I'm not going to give the exact amount.
1: No, as y'all don't
0: need to know that.
1: No.
0: But I will tell you, it's in six figures.
1: Yes.
0: Yeah, and you saw the exact amount, and I was surprised. I did not think that I had ordered six figures worth of food from Uber Eats.
1: Well, then I told you apparently, my total was 0.00.
0: Well, yeah, that's because you don't order food. I know. You
1: not cook. From Uber. I mean, I'll order from the local place that delivers.
0: Yeah.
1: Never once
0: used Uber Eats. I guess it adds up. It's just like you don't think about like spending $100,000 or more on food.
1: Well, and then any of this stuff. You
0: realize, holy shit, I did.
1: That's billed like, oh, it's only $20 a month. Big deal.
0: Yeah.
1: But yeah, then you don't use it for 6 years and you're like, oh, fuck.
0: Yeah, exactly. Or it's like, you know, a couple $1,000 a month, but still, you don't realize that over time that shit does go to six figures. So,
1: and I will say,
0: it was a little bit of a wake up call
1: with the Cash App people.
0: Yeah,
1: the AI attendant that answers now is way more advanced than any other one that I've dealt with.
0: Okay,
1: including Xfinity, which didn't understand if you had a problem that it wasn't part of its flow chart. It just didn't know what to do.
0: It's old school. It doesn't know how to analyze things.
1: This one was like, oh, can you get onto the web? Okay, try to log in on the web. What does it say? Yeah, yeah. So I said, here's what it says. Okay, let me check this. Okay, now try this. And it was just doing step by step. Until it realized it couldn't fix it. And then, like, I will get you to an agent. But it was quite interesting that it was able to do these things and be like, just read what's on your screen so I know.
0: I think at some point we're going to get to a point where we will prefer dealing with the AIs over the humans.
1: Yes, I saw a joke.
0: It's not going to take long before that happens either.
1: I saw a comic the other day doing a bit, and he's like, we're all going to be telling our kids. He's like, we used to have to call support in India. Now we got to talk to robots.
0: Yeah, which are better.
1: It's close. So
0: just to put the final cherry on top of the
1: Uber Eats dessert.
0: So about 20 minutes later, I got an email from Uber, which said,
1: your jihad was on the way.
0: We appreciate you as a customer, and your last meal is on us.
1: What was your last meal? A half a coffee?
0: No, my last meal was the one that didn't get delivered, and I got charged for it.
1: So
0: that's the cherry. So my net cost was zero in the end.
1: They made you whole like Elon.
0: But I would have gotten a free meal anyway. If I would have got the damn meal and didn't bitch about how it's 5 minutes late.
1: That's hilarious.
0: Yeah. I mean, I don't think there's a lesson in there anywhere.
1: No. Don't use Uber Eats or any of those. No,
0: well.
1: Stop being lazy. Go pick up your own damn food.
0: I did get a free premium subscription now to Grubhub as well. So I guess that you have that as well. It comes free with Amazon.
1: I just don't like the idea of random people picking up food and bringing it to me.
0: Okay, I see. You're the kind of person that goes back to the kitchen at a restaurant to get your own plate instead of having the waitress put her fingers in it while she carries it.
1: I mean, been there, done that, yeah, but it's random person.
0: It's always a random person.
1: Random person has access to your food.
0: It's always a random person.
1: Never a white guy, is it?
0: No, it's always a white guy.
1: Oh, it's Austin, I guess.
0: It's usually guys that work in the tech industry.
1: They're like, oh man, I'm so close. I'm so close to being a billionaire.
0: It's something like that. I've talked to a lot of Uber delivery guys and
1: trying to hit on them.
0: Well, I did Uber delivery. You know that.
1: None of them ever want to take the mirror that's sitting at your front door.
0: I did.
1: Have you tried tipping the mirror yet?
0: No, I have not tipped the mirror. During COVID, I did Uber delivery during COVID because the rates were insane, man. You would have like a food delivery that was $20 from Burger King or something or Subway.
1: How many fries did you eat?
0: And no, don't eat any of that shit.
1: Didn't sip on anybody's chocolate shake.
0: Put the food in the trunk, man. You don't want to smell that crap.
1: Scaramanga says they put tamper-proof tape on the packages. Is that really true now?
0: It is true. But I would get paid like $25 for delivering $20 worth of food. It was crazy. And you start getting a little sick of sitting at home during COVID. So it was actually a very good opportunity to get outside.
1: Like, I'm gonna bring people food.
0: It was the only time in Austin where the roads were perfect.
1: No cars
0: driving anywhere, like no traffic at 5 p.m. And by doing that, what I was trying to figure out is there were some good deals to be had from getting a car through Uber and then just not driving Uber.
1: What do you mean?
0: But I ended up not doing it. Well, they had you. So the way Uber did it is
1: you could rent a car.
0: No, you could either lease a car or you could buy a car, but they were using the power of how big they are to negotiate great deals on cars. So basically you're buying a fleet vehicle. So remember, you're an independent contractor, right? You don't work for them.
1: Right.
0: So you're buying the car that you're going to use working for them at a discount from them that they're buying for cheap because they're buying I don't know, 20,000 of those at a time. So they get a good deal on the car. They pass that good old deal on to you. And then presumably you're going to be then working as an independent contractor for them, driving people in the car that they just got cheap for you. Because they want to make sure that people don't, buy a car for crazy money, then burn through it in 1 year and then quit driving Uber because you realize that it's a scam because nobody ever figures in the cost of their car. They're just thinking, oh, I make $20 an hour. Well, no, you don't, because you're using your car up.
1: Yes, there are depreciation.
0: Yeah. Yeah. And especially for people that drive occasionally, but for people that do it full time. I always ask drivers every time I get an Uber, it's like, how many miles a year do you put on? The low number usually is 40,000 a year. The high number I've seen is 100,000 a year.
1: They need a new car every year.
0: It's about one car every 12 to 18 months. Yeah.
1: It's a lot of car, man. You can't afford that as a podcaster.
0: Well, and you figure, okay, so they're going to make $100,000 a year, but they're going to have to buy a new car every 18 months.
1: Right. Because your car
0: is no longer truly $100,000 a year. Now it's more like you're making $65,000 a year.
1: Use your own car. It doesn't cost you anything.
0: Yeah. Cause just, you might as well. Cause that's the thing is if you buy into their marketing, that it's just like a little part-time thing. Well, fuck, man, you might as well do Amazon delivery. It's on

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I am your host, Darren O'Neill, and I apologize, it's been a bit. For those of you that were following along, you may know that my buddy Larry Blydner and I, we do Planet Rage on Mondays, called up to do the No Agenda show while things got kind of settled there and maybe unsettled, and there's a lot of stories, but this isn't the place to go into it beyond saying that working with the Podfather, Adam Curry, was a whole lot of fun. He's a good dude. Now, back here in Random Land, things really haven't changed. The top story is about the Meta agreement, which I will talk about in a little bit, because how can you not? The insanity of the world that we live in is not changing anytime soon. I do want to thank my buddy Eli, the coffee guy, sipping some of his Luminosity blend as I do the show. GigawattCoffeeRoasters.com. We're not sponsored yet, but Eli, you can always send in a donation to the show, but he produces a good quality product. If you like caffeine and you like coffee, Eli's the guy. 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And again, not an ad. But AI is literally creeping in to everything that we do. The customer service sector now, for anything that you're doing online, anything that you are doing via the telephone, it would be surprising if the company that you're dealing with is not employing some sort of AI at this point, at least as a first round measure. And I don't remember if I talked about Xfinity's AI when trying to get my parents' new modem up and running, because the Xfinity AI only wanted you to give answers in the format that it liked, and it didn't comprehend that what it was offering was not what I needed. Oh no, just go to the app, it's easy. Well, it really wasn't if you didn't have the username and password on the account. In the good old days, when you bought your own dang modem, all you had to do was call up and give them the MAC address or log in online and give it the MAC address, and everything was fine. I mean, it didn't help that my phone literally died that day, where that was how I was accessing the passwords in the password vault, but I digress. Their AI was infuriating, but the technology is improving, and I had to call Cash App. I know my buddy Larry Blydner didn't like Cash App, tried to get Cash App, things went horribly wrong. But I was logged into my Cash App account on my phone. Then I logged into the Cash App account online, or it was already logged in. I don't even know how their system works, if it was saved. And I ended up logging out online and then needing to log back in. And when I tried to log back in, it was like, oh no, this email address, no bueno. And I went back to my phone and I'm like, well, okay, I can still see the email address, but it was having me basically sign up for a new account. So it asked to add a phone number via the app. No problem. Went and tried to give it my Google Voice phone number, which is the longest running phone number that I've had. I use it on everything. But of course, no, that's a virtual phone number. We don't want to accept that. So I put my actual cell phone number, which I've never given anybody because I always use my Google Voice number. And that seemed to work. But then it wanted me again to sign up for a brand new account. And it's like, you're not verified. And I know I went through the verification process before, but I did it again
which is basically take a photo of your license, prove that you're you, take a photo of yourself. Oh, good. Well, none of that was working. It was an endless loop. It was completely, every time I tried to log in then, seemingly like you're starting a new account. It's like, well, I'm not starting a new account. I've already got an account. $OzzieBall, OzzieBall. If you want to donate to this show, you can use that. Of course, now I've got the Elon money account too. So if you're on Twitter and you want to donate to Random Thoughts, just go over and find me, Darren O'Neill, DarrenOneill on X. I said Twitter, didn't I? I know there's a new Twitter trying to come out. Over on X, you can find me and use Elon's X money, which I'm going to talk a little bit more about as well. But I went and then made the phone call to Cash App. And of course, an AI picks up. And I will say that the AI system that Cash App is using is drastically better, unless Xfinity has changed in the last month or so. Dramatically better. Understands, well, it can at least match enough patterns to be able to discern what I was saying. And I was very impressed that it was able to walk through a few of the steps to do the troubleshooting. You know, it says, okay, go over, try to log in. Okay, when you try to log in, what does it say on the screen? Oh, it says this. Okay, we'll do this. And then I did that. Now, what does the screen say? And then you just tell it what the screen says. Okay, that helps. Now do this. Now, it went through about 20 different steps and realized it was not going to be able to help me. But then at least it was like, I'm going to hand you off to a human being. Is that okay? Yes. To be fair, the human being was in India. I had a little bit of a problem understanding the dude, but he fixed my problem fairly quickly. But this is now going to be the average. When you call, you're going to get an AI, which I don't even care if it's an AI, if it's able to understand. And I thought it was funny because I guess maybe there's a setting in the Android phone, because I'm on an old Samsung Android phone, like an S10 or something like that. And the dude was like, well, they're going to get a survey at the end. And the dude was good. He fixed my problem. He was helpful. I wanted to rate him well. But pressing the button on the phone, we do not understand you. So I'm like, oh, okay, no problem. Because it's like, how would you rate your dude from a scale of 1 to 5? From, you know, 1 being bad, 5 being good. And I'm like, the dude was good, so I'm pressing 5. I do not understand that. So I'm like, okay, 5. I'm saying 5. No, it wasn't comprehending. It was not. At that point, I guess there was no AI because it only wanted the press of a phone and the phone wasn't working, which I thought was fairly funny that the beginning of the phone call was an AI that you could speak and it would understand complex sentences. And again, I say understand, and I understand what the understanding means when you say understand about an AI. Do you understand? Maybe not, because it can get confusing. But when it came time to give a rating for the dude that did the work, well, no, now you actually have to press a button on your phone, and for whatever reason, that didn't work. But this is where we are now, understanding that you're most likely going to have to deal with an AI when you have any sort of issue. And this will also be on the chat, which is maybe a little easier because then you can type things in and then you have a record of it. But this is only going to get better, and this is only going to put more people out of work, I guess, but most of those people seem to be in different countries now anyway. So why should anybody in the U.S. of A care? I don't really know if they will. And on things like, I've never run into one yet where you walk into a fast food place or at a drive-thru and it's an AI. But I can see in those situations
it might actually be much better than a human being, because human beings now have such a short attention span. All these kids watching the TikToks and all this, well, they can't really understand anything that's long form. They can't really comprehend what is going on around them. So the AI at least should be able to understand what you're saying. And again, I say understand. You know what I mean. And be able to get your order right. Because the technology with the speaking into a microphone and having a machine be able to transcribe what you're saying correctly is amazingly good and amazingly fast, like multiple times better than real time. I think I've mentioned it before for doing transcripts with Mac Whisper, and Whisper is available for Windows and other things. But Mac Whisper, using the Parakeet model, you can transcribe 2+ hours in under 30 seconds or so, maybe 45. But it's very, very fast. So when you go up now to a drive-thru and you're like, hey, Big Mac, not very hard for that thing to understand what you want, repeat it back, show it on the screen, and for you to move on with your day. And there was another story, and we covered it over on Planet Rage. So if you missed that, you really should listen to Planet Rage. PlanetRage.show. But the guys over at Dignation, among others, talked about a story where AI agents, and this is the next step. I've talked to you here about the AI chatbots, where you go in to something like Grok or ChatGPT and you ask it questions and it spits out answers, usually in text, but you can do this verbally as well now. And then you had the ability for the AI to control a browser, do basic things on your own computer, which we've now moved into an era where people are using what they call AI agents, which is an AI that is working on your behalf. Now, it can be in the cloud. You can set it up in the cloud. There are services that can do this, but you can also run this software locally on your own machine and have the AI doing things for you. When I talked about when this first really started hitting, where it could look at the browser and look things up, I was like, feeding it some vacation ideas and saying, well, go find the current prices if I stay this date to this date, this date to this date, or whatnot. And it went out and did the legwork online that I asked it to do. The agents are that on steroids, more or less. And the example that was talked about was a dude that allegedly, because again, all these stories, you never know. Are they real? This seems like it probably was. The guy's like, well, I want to make reservations for a gym class. And like restaurant reservations, some places have limits, which mean you can only do this within 30 days, so you can't do it further out, so you can't schedule things. Then you have to remember to go in at the right time, and if you don't go in at the right time, then maybe you won't get into the class that you want. Well, this guy set his agent off to make his gym class appointments for him, and it did. It even found some kind of abnormality, I guess, that allowed it to go further out than the 30 days or whatnot, because these machines, all they know is they have a task at hand and they will figure out how to do the task. And one of the stories, there was a machine that then got onto the internet and tried to hack another system to get information to help it with its task. It will think outside of the box. It will figure out ways to try to get the information that maybe you didn't think.
And in this case, that's kind of what happened because it figured out, hey, I can get you scheduled into these classes in a way that you weren't able to do on your own. I was able to figure out how to put something in a date that was outside of the range, but it was still accepted. And that was great. Until the guy realized, oh, no, I have a meeting on this one day. Can I reschedule and get into the class the next day or later in the day, whichever it was? And his AI agent was like, well, sure, let me go figure that out. And the AI agent, and this all happens autonomously. So it's not checking back in with the human user. It's just trying to figure out ways to get his guy, to get his master, to get his owner, what he wants. And he's trying to get this dude into a class that just happens to be booked. And then it realizes, well, there's a wait list. So now you're on the wait list. But then how do you get from the wait list into the class? Well, that's obvious. People have to drop out of the class, right? The AI figured this out. The AI also figured out that you didn't need any authorization to drop somebody from the class. So it figured out how to go in and drop people from the class so his dude can move from the wait list into the class. I mean, absolutely phenomenal on one side, but you now realize you're going to have warring AI agents doing everything on behalf of humans. It's already thought that AI traffic from these types of bots is equaling or surpassing human traffic on the internet. You know, we heard this when videos start coming out. Oh, no, soon video will be a majority of the traffic. And sure enough, that happened. But in this case, this is just the next step. It's what makes sense. All of these agents that people are going to be sending out to do a variety of things, because now you don't have to go to all of your favorite websites. If I want to, I could write an agent that says, okay, I like NASCAR. So, go to the NASCAR site or any NASCAR news site. Find out if there's any big NASCAR news. If so, let me know about it. If there is any weather in the area, also check that. So then if the race is in Daytona like it is this weekend, go check the weather around race time so I know what the percentages are. Is the race going to be on time? Is it going to be pushed back? And maybe if you want to travel to these races, it could be looking for travel arrangements and things like that. But even the simple, okay, go find the weather, find out if there's any news. Great. Okay, I also follow, this music artist. So go look and see if there's any news about this person, if there's any new music out. And you can just give it a whole list of things to perpetually go check. You don't have to do it. Why would you waste your time? No, you've got an agent that is just going to constantly be hammering the internet looking for information for you and then reporting back to you if it finds anything. This is where we're at. This is not going away. These things already run on local hardware and people are leaning into it. Apple, their new systems that they just announced, including the new Mac Mini, which the Mac Mini was the ultimate small computer. It's what got me back into the Apple ecosystem. But if I hadn't jumped in on that, I don't know if I'd be jumping in on the new Mac Mini, which I believe, if I'm not mistaken here, don't sue me if I am. But I think the introductory price is now $899, where when it was, $499 for the ones just a couple of iterations ago. So when it came time when Windows 10 was like, no, we can't update anymore. And I wanted to move my machine, my parents' machine, the wife's machine. It was like, well, the Apple Mac Minis, they're cheap. They do everything you need it to do. This was the computer that made sense. I don't know if that's really the case anymore.
for people. Now, if you want to do AI, it is, and I'm sure they'll continue to sell because Apple is leaning into the AI big memory systems. And the way Apple does memory is different than a lot of systems, so it is much more AI friendly. As a side note, though, do not do the Apple trade. And I was curious because my Mac Studio that I'm running, that I bought refurbed at a pretty decent deal, I bought, I think, around $3,600, somewhere in there. I looked on eBay. You could still sell these things for $4,000 easily used. So when Apple was like, hey, our brand new system's coming out, put your Mac serial number in and see what you could get from us as a trade-in value. Now I put my serial number in, and I don't know if it's any surprise to anybody listening to this show, but as I just said, easily on eBay, you could sell these things $3,500 to $4,000. It looked like ones that were sealed that still had full warranty on them were selling up to $7,000 or $8,000 again because memory is so hard to get. Which, on a side note to the side note, the Mac Studio that's coming out, right now the maximum memory you can get is 256 gig. The 512 gig is coming, it says, but not until at least October. But back to my unit that I put in there that I could sell on eBay for about $4,000. What would Apple give me as a trade-in? $1,600. It's absolutely insane. Do not do the Apple trade-in. You know what they're going to do with all those trade-ins? They're going to take them. They're going to wave a magic wand on them. They're going to format the hard drive if you're dumb enough that you didn't format it in the first place. But I'm sure they might put a new hard drive in it. And they're going to sell them as refurbs with full warranty. But that is just a horrible deal. $1,600 on a machine you can sell for well over twice that on eBay. But back to the AIs and all of these agents. Elon's company X has Grok, which I find to be a very amusing and very decent AI when it comes to creating videos, creating realistic images, and doing coding. Seems to do a pretty decent job. Now, the Grok bot is in this agent world, and this, I think it's still on systems that they're charging like $100 a month for. Because I don't have Grok bot. Yeah, I don't, you know, maybe that'll come to the cheaper plans at some point where people need to donate a lot more if I want to have Grok bot. But this is another one of these agents. And there was a dude that posted over on X that, you know, he's looking at Grokbot and he's tempted to give it full access to his bank account. And I don't know if this is legit or not, because the guy was like some Tesla something name. So obviously big Elon fan. And he said his wife told him, no, you're insane. Do not give Grokbot access to your bank account. Because if you give an AI agent full access to your bank account, it will be able to pay people. It'll be able to do whatever it wants with your money. If it thinks it should be investing your money, it'll go and invest your money if you tell it to go manage that account. And the guy's like, my wife told me I'm insane. Which everybody listening right now is probably like, dude, you're insane. But then Elon chimed in and said, do it. And if it does anything that screws up your account, we'll make you whole. I mean, that is gutsy from Elon. That, oh yeah, put this in charge of your bank account, which means if the thing somehow loses your money, if Grokbot decides it wants to send $1 million to Nigerian scammers for whatever reason,
You got it in writing from Elon right there on X that, hey, if the system screws up your money, I'll fix it. I mean, that's pretty impressive. So I give Elon credit. He's standing behind his product and believes that it's going to work. I still don't know if it's a good idea for anybody to give an agentic AI access to that kind of information, to their bank accounts, even if you're running it locally, meaning at least all of your banking information is not being blown into the cloud. I don't know if we are quite at that point yet, but the more this goes on, the more this will be, again, where we are. So, I mean, if you're somebody that is a money manager, your job is probably going to be at risk within a few years if these systems prove that they can be more effective, and they might be. The story was out there with Donald Trump's, well, it's not really his because it's in a blind trust or some kind of trust, for Truth Social, where they were selling the API access so people could get Donald Trump's posts, among others, milliseconds faster for $100,000 a month or whatever it was. But think about it. If you have these systems that are now ready to go at an instant, if you have your Grokbot or whatever you have that is managing your money, and you have X amount of money in a company, and all of a sudden there's an announcement, oh no, things are bad. Well, boom, it could sell immediately. It could also buy things immediately when it sees that news is good about a company, which is just going to take a lot of different things and make them nearly instantaneous rather than having people wait, which, is it good? Is it bad? I mean, everybody wants to be like those halcyon days of youth when you had a human being doing all this. I think we're moving past that. And I don't think there's really much you can do to bring that proverbial genie back into the bottle. And then you're not going to know if your bank or whoever is using these kind of systems. There is going to be some pain. I have no doubt about that when companies just don't have that level of human support after the AI, when they're like, wow, why do we even need that? The AI is going to answer 99.99% of the questions. Who cares about the other 0.1? Let those people just cancel. Let them sue us. We don't care. It costs too much money. It's going to be fun, at the very least, to see where it all goes. NVIDIA, it seems, has agreed to buy Hugging Face for $12.9 billion. Hugging Face is a repository website, whatever you want to call it, where a lot of the open source AI models are posted, the kind of things that you can download that I've been talking about now for months, where you don't have to do it in the cloud. You could just put it on your local machine and have it do anything, text-to-speech, it can do chatbot, it can do the agentic thing with the agents, it can do it all locally. Well, this is where you go to download those. And the question is like, well, why? Why would NVIDIA be interested in open source AI? But I guess it makes sense because all of these main players that you are accessing online, like the Grokbot over at X, like OpenAI's ChatGPT, like Claude from Anthropic, all of these companies are doing what they can to either create their own chips, to get off their dependence on NVIDIA, because most of these AIs now are using what they call the CUDA cores on the GPUs, which you always wonder why a video card is really the important thing in AI. It's all about the compute power. And this kind of makes sense because if NVIDIA gets involved with the open source AI, they will continue pushing those
to use the NVIDIA chips rather than other chips. So if they can incentivize people at all to continue building the open source AI using their hardware, well, of course, they will then be able to sell more hardware. I guess it makes perfect sense. Always follow the money. No question about it. And last but not least today, Meta agrees to an $18 billion settlement. I've ranted and rambled about this so much. I'm sure you're probably tired of hearing me say over and over again that this is really all a parenting issue. And again, it's a follow the money issue, because I don't think any of these attorneys general are really all that worried about the children. If they were worried about the children, then they would be pointing at the parents and saying, just don't let your kid online. That's a very simple fix. Just the basics here from bleepingcomputer.com, which if you like computer news, is actually a pretty decent place to get it. Meta has reached a proposed settlement worth up to $18 billion with a bipartisan coalition of 52 attorneys general over allegations that Facebook and Instagram were deliberately designed to encourage compulsive use by children and teenagers. Well, yeah, and adults and dogs and anybody that could use it. That's the whole point of creating a product. I, again, don't understand how this doesn't apply to literally everything. Literally every game that has been released in the last 20, 30, 50 years. Everything that people get obsessive with and just can't stop. It's everything. I don't understand how this is a problem. Oh, you made your product too good. It says the settlement, which is awaiting court approval, resolves a lawsuit filed in 2023 by a California Attorney General Rob Bonta, whose wife is involved in that. They're not good. It's all politics. It's all absolutely idiotic. The attorney general's alleged Meta illegally collected and used data belonging to children under 13. Well, you know who shouldn't be on the internet? Children under the age of 13. The COPPA laws have been around, but you know, the COPPA laws don't really help if parents let their kids go online and the kids give the information. You know, unless the company is aware that they are under the age of 13, but usually with things like this, the company says, hey, to sign up for an account, you must be at least 13 years old so we can be legal. How old are you? And then the 12-year-old says, I'm 18. And they say, come on in. So who's really at fault there? Under this agreement, it says, Meta will introduce new restrictions for users under 18 on Facebook and Instagram, including a default 2-hour daily usage limit that can only be turned off with parental permission. And if YouTube and TikTok, of course, companies that are not part of Meta, agree to similar terms, that limit would be reduced to 1 hour. Again, this is a parenting issue. How are we going to know who's under the age of 18? How are we going to know that the person giving parental permission is really the parent or guardian of the person? And if the parents who are already letting their children run rampant on the internet, why wouldn't they just give permission? So it's like, okay, we're going to give this big change. We have big restrictions. But, you know, if your parents say it's okay, you can continue doing it. Well, the parents are the problem. It says Meta will also block teens from using its apps between midnight and 6 a.m. by default and mute most notifications between 10 p.m. and 7 a.m. during school hours, which, again, a parent can modify. I'm sorry, I'm laughing so hard I'm hiccuping at the same time. Direct messages and some account security or safety alerts are excluded from some of these restrictions. It is absolute insanity that this is what we are dealing with at this point, and
this is not really going to help any of the children. It's all about money. It's all it's ever about money. The states want money. Just like Chicago is charging social media 50 cents a user and they're paying it. And Illinois is getting in on that, getting in on it. And if you're an adult and you're just like, why do I care about this? I don't have kids. Well, you're going to have to verify who you are to

giving up all of your privacy for a false sense of security. There really is no sense of security here. All of these lawsuits are idiotic. Parents are going to let their kids use it no matter what. So all of these laws don't do anything but take money away from these big bad companies. They give it to you? No. They give it to the states, who really do not know how to spend your money better than you. I hate to tell you. Here in Illinois, woo, they do not know how to spend money. Debt, debt, debt. So good luck with all of that. It is insanity. It's not going to stop anytime soon, which I guess that means random thoughts can keep on chugging along. It's good to know that after a little over a month off, nothing's really changed. But it is a value-for-value proposition. The shows go out. They're not behind a paywall. You get to listen to them, and then you get to decide if you've gotten any value out of it whatsoever. 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And if there's another way you want to support Random Thoughts and it's not available, just let me know. Darren, D-A-R-R-E-N, at Random Thoughts, randumbthoughts.com. Have a quite a few people to thank today. I mean, for this show standards anyway. And this is mainly because we're off for a few weeks doing the No Agenda show. And our buddy Craig Knowlesley up from a beautiful Canada where the tariffs are a-flowing. The guy makes good pizzas, though, it looks like. He came in with $33.33 sent to this show to thank me for doing the No Agenda show. He also donated to my buddy Larry over at thatlarryshow.com. So thank you very much, Craig. You rock. Also, a dude that rocks, Mark Kodra, coming in with $5.55 three times while we were away. Very generous. $16.65 and sending the F cancer karma over to him. And he checked in. He did find out he's got stage one lung cancer. And if you want anything, if there's any good news, it's that it's stage one. And he's dealing with lung cancer. Doctors now, which my mom is, which my aunt is. It's a very popular time to be dealing with that issue. So we wish all of you well. And thank you, Mark, for listening to the show, for supporting the show. You are literally awesome. I mean, if you go back over and look at the show notes from this show over the last year plus, I mean, it's every show. Mark's there, and it is very much appreciated. He's often the only guy there. Then Anonymous from Switzerland came in with two $4.20 donations. He says, tell Sir Gene he's a dork. Well, he does listen to this show every now and then. Sir Gene's the guy I do the Unrelenting show with on Fridays. He says, I would donate to just two good old boys, but Mr. ITG, just Ben, and Mr. He's had every job, Gene, don't have a PayPal account. Well, that's their loss in the morning from Switzerland. Well, thank you. And the second note, he says, yes, I listen to your ramblings as well. Another perspective I enjoy. Dunk on Gene again and keep the 420 for yourself. ITM from Switzerland. Well, thank you very much, Anonymous. I dunk on Gene every Friday. It's part of the fun of Unrelenting. It is the show without a script. And you really never know what's going to happen. Then JH came in with two $3.33 donations, equaling the totally not satanic $6.66. Thank you. Our buddy Weenie Wawa came in with his monthly $5.65. And our buddy Weirdo was streaming some sats after I did the previous show. And that wraps it up. But thanks to all of you for supporting the Random Thoughts podcast. The show will go on. The show must go on.

there's always something to rant about. And now I've got a little bit more free time on my hands. If you like what you're hearing, again, go over to Random Thoughts, randumthoughts.com/donate, and help support the show. It is very much appreciated. With that said, I do plan on being back next week. I know it's a touch hard work doing it one show a week, but I'm planning on it. I was going to do one yesterday. Did I even mention I was ready to do a show yesterday? And the roofer showed up and they put a new roof on. And I thought about it for a brief second. I thought about it, but oh my goodness, the noise. If you don't get a little bit of PTSD or something from that, because there's something in your DNA when you hear the poof, poof, poof, you're like, oh, wait, somebody's at the door. And then you're like, oh, wait, no, it's not somebody at the door. It's the roofers. And then you forget about it. And then you hear, poof, poof, and you're like, oh, no, what's going on? It is a very weird thing to be in a house all day long with nothing but pounding going on. I didn't want to make you come along on that ride with me. But hopefully next week, everything will be quiet. Everything will be good. Nothing will push the show off. And I plan on being back around Wednesday with another episode of the Random Thoughts Podcast. Until then, I am Darren O'Neill. Thanks for listening.

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0: Hello, people of the internet. How's it going today?
1: How you doing?
0: I'm Billy Bones, and this is A Walk Through the Mind, a moment where we can sit back, hang out, chit-chat, discuss a handful of ideas that have been bouncing around inside my head, and see if we can't take those ideas for ourselves and go out and get the conversation started with friends, family, the people we meet on the street, or maybe we just get those gears turning in our own head and see where it takes us. So I guess there's a culmination of several different events that all build into one. The order of how they unfolded, I'm not entirely sure, but I guess I'll start with digging through my cabinets. Came across some cacao powder, not endorsed, but by brand name Creo Brew, and something that brews like coffee, that isn't coffee, doesn't give you the caffeine jitters. It's pretty tasty. It's like cocoa powder, except it's cacao, so it's slightly different processed situation, and left over from a time when I was making enough money to spend on frivolous things, because it's not necessarily a needed thing. I can get my coffee from the local Trader Joe's, and I'm happy with the price point and what all I'm getting. And I guess my coffee is labeled as fair trade. It seems to be some shenanigans that go on in the farming industry and the ability to return an investment on our products. And then there's some of the people that work in the business complex where the farm is located, and they're from South Africa, relating stories to me the other day of how tumultuous South Africa is, in that being able to run a business is on the dangerous side. Just being able to drive around, or drive, walk, commute, however you want to traverse the landscape, with as little as $100. I don't know if that's 100 US dollars comparatively, or the $100 number in South African currencies. That can get you shot, get you killed for $100. Not that $100 seems to buy much nowadays, but, and I guess he was talking a little bit back in the day, but it's still on the tumultuous side. The whole business, not the whole business, but quite the collection of them, or South African, so I'm going to assume they still have family back there, that it's not all white picket fences over there. I guess that apartheid thing is still kind of rolling through the shockwaves of it all. And then back in August, a slightly different farming situation, but the beginning of August, not that I noticed, but avocados were put on pause for importing from Mexico, thanks to the Mexican cartel in Michoacan, because avocados are worth some coin, which is something we don't necessarily think about up here in the States. Oh, it's, what are we paying, like $3 for two or something like that? It's a cheap thing. But they're making a whole bunch of them, because apparently Mexico is like the mother country of avocados. There's really only a handful of places avocados can grow. California was a good spot to expand the process, learn about it, and have it start in the United States. And then NAFTA kicked in, and then we're allowed to import from Mexico as long as they meet our rigorous farming standards, whatever standards those are. Making sure they're clean, not, you know, sending out to drug money or supporting cartels. I like how we talk out of both sides of our mouth sometimes. But Mexico, bringing in big money for the avocados. And I guess the biggest indicator, not that I know the direct relation to pesos to dollars, and necessarily when the quote was talking about, but watching this Netflix docuseries, Rotten, one of the episodes, beginning of season two, talks about the avocado trade. And an individual farmer in there talks about when he was a kid, he was selling a kilo of avocados for 2 to 2.5 pesos. And nowadays, you can sell a kilo of avocados for 80 pesos. Doesn't matter if you need to know what the conversion rate is, all you have to know is that is a 3,000% increase in the value of this crop, making it worth some coin, lots of coin. So much so that avocado growers in Mexico have had to deal with the gangs running the show, the corrupt government, be it turning a blind eye, accepting bribes, or being told that they're not going to get a better offer than to deal with them one way or the other, an offer they can't refuse. And so we get some less than stellar business practices out of the avocado trade, stuff that we never think about. We think about California. California's got their own self-supplying avocados. Mexico, they've improved. They now have a security state running the town within Michoacán to help protect the farmers and protect the state's export the cash crop of them, so that way lives are fruitful in the Western sense of the mind. Or we can even look at Chile, which has a fantastic climate for growing avocados. Apparently, if the tree experiences more than 4 hours below 32 degrees Fahrenheit, freedom units, then no avocados will form on that tree. And so you have to have them on specific hillsides where the air doesn't stagnate and become too cold, stays warm enough. 18 gallons of water for one avocado, approximate mathematical supercomputing. And in Chile, they have privatized water, which means the government chooses who gets to keep the water. And it goes towards the avocado industry because that's where the cash money is. And peasants are no longer allowed to collect their own water. They have to buy all of the water because they need the water to go to the avocados. And while the United States does import Chilean avocados, it's not their first priority. They would not like to. And I'm sure there's certain stipulations, fancy documentation to approve of that level of import, in which we choose to. Chile exports most of their avocados to Eastern Asian countries. All this to say is we're looking at the commodities market, something that actually everybody's indirectly getting very familiar with in terms of gasoline prices lately, in that the global price of gasoline goes up no matter how much it is to produce it in your central locale. And so there's a massive return on investment for people that can produce it cheap right now. And it's tough for people that are kind of on the brink, that tipping scale. But it's not like you and I can go down to our local Exxon store, our local Shell shop, and pick up a 44-gallon barrel of oil and then bring it home and produce it for ourselves. It's all on the mass quantity scale to bring that dollar point down. Volumetric pricing, which rolls us right back into my delicious cacao powder. Now, again, I'm not I used to make a second pot of coffee, and except it wasn't coffee, it'd be the Creole brew. Enjoy that deliciousness. Add some heavy whipping cream, turn it into almost like a hot cocoa, except minus all of the sugar, just cocoa beans and milk and water. But cocoa beans are traded on the global commodities market. Again, it's not like we're going to West Africa, which is really the only place that cocoa beans or the coca plant grows. Couple little tiny sections right there at the equator, and massive density of all of these. It's pretty much a single market country in what they have to offer. And coca's dirt cheap. You think about buying a Hershey's candy bar, which is not good in my opinion, but you can get one of those down at the, I don't know how much they cost anymore. Used to be a dollar. I'm sure they used to be a lot cheaper back in the day. So we'll say $1.50 for regular size Hershey's cocoa bar or chocolate bar. But Hershey's isn't getting their cocoa directly from the individuals, people growing the cocoa beans. coca plants, and they're collecting from more or less warehouses. All the coca farmers send their beans to a local centralized distribution point, and then that distributor sells it on the global market, and everybody buys it by the massive quantities. And then the distributor then goes out and makes the payments. Except it doesn't really work that way. The payments, the farmer sells it to the distributor, and the distributor gives them the cash that they have in hand. And there is rules and regulations, words written down on a piece of paper that say we need to pay fair price for these coca beans. It's supposed to be like a dollar a pound or whatever the number is. But lots of times, the distributor says, or the sales rep, the person selling it to everybody, commodities trader, says, I don't have a dollar per pound, I've got 50 cents per pound. And you can sell me your coca beans at 50 cents a pound, and we'll be good, or not. And all your beans are going to rot. And all that labor, all that time and effort you put in to harvesting your plant goes for naught. So again, even though it's supposed to be a dollar per pound, the commodities trader, truthfully or not, pays whatever they decide to pay. And so you look at these points where these people struggle at the equator, which is further south than here, and it's hot here. I can only imagine how much hotter it is there. Out there, slaving away, getting the beans, cracking open the shells of the pods of the plants, and then they take those back to their villages, lay them all out, and sunbake them, because there's a chemical reaction that goes on between cracking it out of the pod and then laying it down in the sun to turn it into the actual delicious tasting cocoa that we enjoy. And within this single market economy, so to say, people not lifted up to encourage free thought on expanding their process, they're just kind of held in this limbo. And again, because they're never paid, not often enough paid the appropriate wage, it's kind of hard to dig yourself out to envision yourself in a more prosperous situation. And not necessarily to reduce costs, but to make the labor easier, they bring their children along. What else are they going to do? They're not home watching TV. They don't have TV. They can't afford TV. Let alone sitting in a house in the middle of summer, middle of whatever, forever summer, the equator, doesn't seem enjoyable. So why not be out with your family? Does that count as child labor on a farm? Maybe if they're getting whipped and beaten and demanded, but if they're going out and helping their family, being supportive of the entire fiscal opportunity, is that child labor? Yes and no. Depends on which piece of paper you're also looking at too. Because it's almost heartbreaking to sit there and go, I'm eating something delicious that people aren't getting paid for. There's a lot of discussion these days about living wages. You need to be paid a living wage. Living wage, I can't afford to live in California. I need $37 an hour for flipping burgers at McDonald's. How's about you go pick coca pods out in Africa for, who knows, nothing. And so again, the fair trade aspect was kicked in. In an attempt to normalize prices, make it easier. But again, people are getting shot, beat up for cash. And be careful carrying cash. And then even the local collection warehouses, the people that collect all the coca beans to then sell to the marketers, they have to be careful. There's the individual in that episode that was talking about that even though he's the guy running the business, he dresses like everybody else so he doesn't stand out. No stars, no markings as the general, blend in with the infantry. So that way you're not picked off. And so my Creo brew, my cacao powder, even from years ago, has the little symbol on it that says direct trade. And I never just decided to look into it. I just thought this stuff was expensive and because it was fancy. It's a little bit more than just fancy. Direct trade is not fair trade. Fair trade goes through the commodities markets, like I said, goes into the giant collection pot and then is sold off by the pound or ton kilo, scoop, however they decide to measure it all out, and then pay the fair trade price. Direct trade is a communication with the farmers themselves, be that a central village, maybe one head honcho, or maybe a citywide agreement from the company to the individuals, the people actually doing the farming. And instead of going through the commodities market, these people ship it directly to the company that then does the further processing after it's done its sunbake to turn it into the coca beans that we all enjoy. Again, they send it off and then mill it accordingly and process it and then send it out. And it becomes a more or less, granted, I'm not sitting on the boards of these companies, so I can't speak specifics, but a better chance, better expectation of regular fair trade, if not more rates, leading a little bit closer or a lot of bit closer, depending on who your collector and distributors are, to a living wage at this place and these places in Africa. Becomes a model of knowing where specifically you get your foods from, something that's kind of lost within the beef market, because we bring in all of our beef from South Africa or South America. They cattle drive it all the way up and then process it here in the United States to give it a USDA grade. It's not American beef, just like it's not American cocoa, American avocados, unless it says from California, then those are American avocados. But one of the things that they talk about on the Creole Brew website is the ability to cultivate specific cultivars of these coca pods, ones that produce specific sweetnesses or bitters. What all goes into the coca plant, I have no idea. Not that kind of farmer. But I am very well aware of the direct trade aspect. Kind of like we had the cyclospora scare last month or whatever from all of the lettuce getting imported from Mexico, where it's all grown down there. I'm sure it's a fantastic growing environment. Whether or not they pay fair prices, who knows? And with the lettuce supposedly originating from Taco Bell, I can't expect that Taco Bell is paying premium prices for premium lettuce. And then you throw it all into one giant collector, and then all of a sudden that bacteria spread massively. But that's, bacteria is not the topic. It's the wholesale price, the whole collection being paid for at once. But you get a good price. You promise to buy a whole bunch. We can make it affordable. But at the farmers markets, everything seems to be so expensive. Why is that? It's because we're not doing massive quantities of things. We're not doing impossibly large scales amounts to be able to sell. One of the coolest things about the farmers markets is you are pretty much dealing with the people that do all of the growing, all of the creating for the food that you're eating. It's the best form of direct trade as far as I'm concerned. Every time someone talks to me and buys our produce, I am directly involved. Granted, the money doesn't go directly into my bank account, but in a very short, circuitous route, it does. I've got chickens in my freezer that I know and I've talked to many, many times, very proud to be able to support them, with the chickens that the farmer has raised and then butchered, the cow that is in my freezer, the half cow at least. I know the individual that raises the cows. I know how he chooses to raise and healthily feed his cows. I agree with it, and I choose to support him. And then I get delicious food out of it. I have an individual bringing me a duck next week. I'm looking forward to that. Again, something he raised. Not going to my local supermarket. Oh, that's right. There's a story with going to Kroger a while ago, probably last year. And just one of those, I don't even know why I stopped by the meat counter, but I stopped by the meat counter. I said, oh, you're all out of whatever. And the lady behind the counter said, yeah, they didn't bring any from the warehouse. And it's going to be a while until they bring some from the warehouse. And I'm just twice in the same sentence or the conversation, warehouse, beef from the warehouse. I don't want beef from the warehouse. I want beef from the farm. And just where are we getting it from? The people that we can buy lettuce from the farmer's market. They grew it in their yard. There's another family-operated farm. Family-operated that works at several of the farmer's markets. And they've had this family farm for a couple of generations at least. And proud to get the pork products from them. Proud to buy their vegetables. Because I know that they're eating the same stuff too. They're very particular in what's getting put into their food. They're not going all crazy with the pesticides and whatnot. And so I guess this is all to say that if you're not going to go to a farmer's market, you're going to be a looky-loo, and you're going to sit there and go, why should I pay $5 for a head of lettuce when I can go to the Kroger, the Safeway, the Albertsons, and buy it for a dollar? Maybe you go to the whole paycheck, the Whole Foods, and you buy it for $2. $3, but you don't want to spend $5 at a farmer's market. How many grocery stores are getting their collections of food from the hopper, the bulk foods? Maybe you don't have a farmer's market, but you have a co-op available, a spot where generalized local farmers can go post up their foods and get a fair return. Now, granted, the co-op's going to add a percentage on top of that because the building needs to pay their taxes and electricity. You need a central location, got to pay for their employees. What's the fair trade, the living wage price that you're going to pay? And I guess there's also another aspect that I'm thinking about it with direct trade. I bought a new grain mill. I guess is it a mill? Something along those lines. Something to break up the chicken food because the last one that I bought, now that I'm in. Purchased it, annoyed that it's not doing what I hoped it would do. So now I've bought the same tool twice, essentially. But could have bought it. It was not locally accessible. I still had to buy it online. And so if I bought it through the primary company that I discovered it through, it would have cost me an extra $20. But I was able to find the parent company, bought it from them, $20 less. He even got free shipping out of it. So that bonus for me. Good on the company for doing a large enough shipping contract that they can afford to get the discounts at certain price points to make it worth their time, my time. But it's kind of along the lines that I do my absolute darndest to not shop at Amazon. I've heard too many stories of how they treat their warehouse employees because they're trying to squeeze them for every last dime that they're worth, energy and efficiency-wise, whether or not they're slacking off. Because I have seen you get what you pay for. If you're only going to pay people $15 an hour, then or $7 an hour, whatever that is going on, they're only going to work so hard. But I've also seen people get paid $30 an hour and work the same. There's a work ethic that has seemed to have gotten lost. Maybe I'm only just jaded. But every time that I can support a company that I know is paying their employees fairly, whether or not the employees feel that it's fair, that's on the individual, because there is a return on investment for the company. People need to be worth the time and energy that the company gives them. And I might not have said that right, but I know what I mean. I hope you know what I mean. So go out, find a farmer, find a product that does direct trade, find a company that supports your vision. If you believe that people should be making a living wage, spend the money, whether or not you can afford it. If you can't afford it, then maybe you need to figure out where you need to cut things out. But this is, I'm not running your budget. You're running your budget. You know what you need to do. I'm only here to offer some ideas, some things to get the gears turning. Maybe getting the hoe out in the garden, chopping away at some weeds. Because there's another level of direct trade. Trade with yourself. The time and energy you put into making your own garden. Things that you consume yourself. Be proud of what you produce or support. But I've been Billy Bones, BILLYBON, the number 3S. You find me on Twitter, X, at Billy Bones. You find me on Mastodon, the Fediverse, at Billy Bones, at noauthority.social. And if you don't have the social meds, either one of those, that's okay. I won't blame you for that. Terrible places to be. But you can go to the website, BillyBones.com. Remember that it's spelled with the number 3 instead of the letter E. And there you'll find a handful of show notes from today, plus all the show notes and show links for past episodes. Go there, check all that out. There's a link for email, there's a link for SoundCloud, there's a link for Tabletop Woodworks in case you need a little bit of bonus value for value. Because that's how I release this show, free of charge. No paywalls, no sponsors, no advertisers, no one holding a dollar bill over my head, controlling what I can or cannot say, in hopes that you find value out of it. In a way that we can do direct trade, you and I. And if you do find that you found value out of this, fantastic. Thank you very much. The first thing that I ask that you do is you give this show a share. Maybe someone else gets a talking point, gets gears turning, finds out that they need to spend some money at the farmer's market and support someone that they enjoy talking to. But if you found that this show was worth a monetary amount of value, be that the Federal Reserve Freedom Units, better known as the U.S. dollar, or teeny tiny bits of Bitcoin called Satoshis, we are in luck because I accept both forms of payment. You go to BillyBones.com, you scroll all the way down, you click that button that says Value for Value, and that'll take you to PayPal, and you can chip in, you can donate, you can support the show in a number that you feel is appropriate. Like Lady Get Over It, who sends in $15 monthly, and Stevie, who sends in $6 monthly. Thank you very much for helping me pay these bills, keeping this show alive the best that we can. But then also, if you're running one of them there fancy new podcasting 2.0 compliant apps where you're able to stream the Satoshis or Boost, like Dame Slamy did in the last episode, a sanitation commission. She did streams plus a 22-22 boost for a grand total of 5,467 Satoshis. Thank you very much, ma'am. And to the rest of you out there in podcast land, thank you very much for listening. I love you guys, and I will talk to you next time.

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1: Tonight on Disaffected, we're having dinner and dessert, but you have to finish your supper before you can have the sweets. For the meat and potatoes, we're going to clear up the confusion about what psychosis, psychopathy, and not guilty by reason of insanity actually mean in American courts and law. Most of what you think you know is probably wrong, so bring your appetite. And after you finish your spinach, we're going to serve up a variety of sticky, sweet mockery. We've got Troons Gone Wild, Voices Fried So Hard They're Stuck to the Pan, Special Needs Taxidermy, and much more. Join us for an extended special edition of Boogly the Moogly on the show that looks at politics, culture, and relationships through a psychological lens. It's September 6, 2026. I'm Joshua Slocum. This is Disaffected, and so are you. The public furor over the Lindsey Clancy murder trial has gone on for weeks now, and you probably have noticed that this past week the judge declared a mistrial. We do not know for sure, despite what you've been told on social media, we don't know for sure that the 11-1 deadlock in the jury was for not guilty. It does appear likely, but we can't know that for sure. I know lots of people are saying that they know it, but we can't know it for sure. I think it is, though. So there's a mistrial, and hopefully there will be another trial. I know that the prosecution has said that they intend to do so, but things can change in situations like this. And we've never seen anything like what we've seen in the public reaction to the Lindsey Clancy case, the woman who murdered her three children in 2023 and sat in a courtroom in Massachusetts claiming to be not guilty by reason of insanity. And she looks, it looks as though she very nearly did get off. But this has brought up massive confusion and misunderstanding among the public, among mainstream TV commentators, among podcasters. People just don't know what these terms having to do with sanity and responsibility actually mean in a court of law. So this is the meat and potatoes. This is where I'm going to clear up that confusion for you. For example, what the lay public thinks insanity and mental illness mean is far off the mark from the definitions that are used in court. Anyone who wants to cogently debate criminal responsibility, especially in controversial cases like this one, they should be sure that everyone is using the same definitions. That's not happening. A worrying percentage of the public sympathizes with a maternal child killer. It's bad. It's not a small amount. It's bad. But I think it's likely that a larger number of people are just confused. They have bad information. They have false facts about matters relating to what's called insanity and culpability in criminal cases like this one. So first, though, we're going to fuel up because you are a discriminating viewer and a discriminating eater. And that is why you don't heed the call of the candy bar companies that tell you to reach for a protein-packed sugar bar when you're hungry. You eat that candy bar. You eat that bag of chips, and you're just going to end up hungry and hangry later when your blood sugar crashes from all those carbohydrates. I have a solution. Have you tried my favorite carnivore alternative yet? It's called biltong. 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I do recommend it that way. 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Now, the first two terms that I want to disambiguate for you are bipolar and borderline. We've talked about this before, but it cannot be talked about enough because the confusion is super sticky. The same handful of terms and concepts come up in discussion and debates about the Lindsey Clancy case and similar crimes. Some people claim that Lindsey Clancy was what they call bipolar, and that's just our newish term for what we always used to call manic depression. Bipolar is manic depression. Now, that claim that Clancy had that is dubious because it does not appear that she was uncontroversially diagnosed with it. And experts in the Clancy case disagreed with each other on whether she displayed any signs of bipolar or manic depression. And from what I could hear and see from what's available, no, she didn't. A good argument can be made that Lindsey Clancy's behavior aligns more closely with a different condition called borderline personality disorder. As you know, if you've watched the show, borderline is a personality disorder. It means it's a character disorder. That's very different from a mood disorder like bipolar manic depression. But do you see I almost did it myself? Borderline personality disorder describes individuals with rapidly shifting and extreme mood changes, difficulty controlling their emotions and behavior, and people who often use manipulation and tantrums to accomplish their objectives. Even professionals confuse these conditions. A 2010 study in the Journal of Psychiatric Research found that of 610 psychiatric patients that they studied, 610 in total, they all met the criteria for borderline personality disorder. I'm tripping over it myself. But 40% of those people who met the criteria for borderline, the personality disorder, 40% of them had been previously misdiagnosed with bipolar/manic depression. Put another way, 40% of them never had bipolar, never had manic depression, never had a mood disorder, but instead they had a personality disorder. You can see this. This study was published in 2010 in the Journal of Psychiatric Research. Borderline personality disorder and the misdiagnosis of bipolar disorder is the title. These conditions require different treatment. Now, borderline personality is very difficult to treat, and some professionals believe it's pretty much impossible to treat or cure it or another personality disorder. Others disagree, but the cluster B disorders themselves are widely agreed upon to be difficult or impossible to treat, even though there are some exceptions. But bipolar, which is manic depression, that often responds really well to treatment with lithium salts. That doesn't work in borderline, doesn't do a thing, can harm, actually. This reality bears on the question of culpability in criminal cases because personality disorders like borderline do not fit the U.S. legal system's definition of insanity. They don't qualify for the insanity defense. That means borderline personality can't be used to argue that the defendant wasn't guilty by reason of insanity. Doesn't work. Next one we need to tease apart are two other very similar terms, psychotic and psychopathic. They are frequently confused with each other when people describe extreme mental states or what they think are extreme mental states. These two have nothing to do with each other. They're not the same thing at all. There's no necessary connection between the two of them. Even though they can sometimes co-occur, that is incidental, not part of what they are. That confusion has been really clear in online commentary about the Clancy case. Even people who believe that Lindsay Clancy knew what she was doing and that she should be held criminally responsible for killing her children, those people are mistakenly calling her psychotic when I think they probably mean psychopathic. I'm going to show you a tweet that encapsulates this. That can stand in for thousands of tweets. This guy who calls himself Chandler Bing said, "The only one guilty is Lindsay Clancy. She was a nurse. She knew what drugs to pretend to take." Good catch, Chandler. "She's a psychotic narcissist. I pray she rots in prison. An institution is too good for her. She did it intentionally to destroy her husband. In my opinion, evil does exist." Now, this is a distinction with a difference. A psychopath has a personality disorder, antisocial personality disorder. Psychopath is a colloquial term. It's often used clinically, but it's not actually in the DSM. It's a way of describing what we call antisocial personality disorder. Psychopath, sociopath are antisocial personality disorder, and that is in cluster B. For example, serial rapist and murderer Ted Bundy is universally accepted by everyone to have been a psychopath. He had no regard for his victims and no remorse about visiting horror, rape, and death on his victims. But to be psychotic, not psychopathic, psychotic, is something else entirely. Psychosis means one thing only: to be disconnected from reality. It doesn't mean that a person has a mood disorder. It doesn't mean that the person has a personality disorder. It doesn't mean the person is psychopathic. It only means disconnected from reality. Psychosis can be brought on by schizophrenia. It's often a frequent large part of schizophrenia. It can be brought on in otherwise normal people by extreme sleep deprivation, by a severe head injury, or drug overdose or drug mixing. Otherwise mentally healthy people can and do sometimes enter psychotic states. It's rare, but rare doesn't mean it doesn't happen. I have two friends who have been in psychosis before who are otherwise not diagnosable with anything like schizophrenia. Psychosis, too, this is important. It's really not possible to miss this. You're not going to overlook somebody who's in a psychotic state. You won't, I had no idea. I didn't notice he was psychotic. Even lay people, you will notice it. People in psychosis are very obviously not living in the same reality that everyone else in the room is living in. Their thoughts, their speech, and their affect are some combination of disorganized, distant, and unresponsive to the reality that other people can see at the same time. There are a number of vintage psychiatric teaching films, the kind of stuff they don't make anymore. We don't put this in front of the public. Widely available on YouTube, they give a really good picture of what psychosis can look like. I'm going to give you a short sample. This is one way that psychosis presents that is fairly common. It's not the only way. And just because you're psychotic doesn't sound exactly like the guy you're about to see doesn't mean it's not the same.
0: And what happened that ended up with your being here in the hospital?
2: The psychiatrist decided that this was the situation for me.
0: Did he tell you why?
2: No, the psychiatrist did not.
0: Has anybody told you why?
2: No.
1: Disturbing, right? And obvious. All right. The next question I'd like to tackle is what legal insanity is and what it is not. There's a disjuncture between what the public thinks and what the U.S. legal system means by the term insanity. The everyday street definition that people use includes just about anything that we think is weird or inexplicable. People will call violent criminals insane when those criminals weren't insane and they knew perfectly well what they were doing when they committed the crime. The Clancy trial discourse is full of this. Many people who appear unwilling to accept that women and mothers are capable of evil acts as much as men and fathers are, they've decided that a murdering mother must be insane. That's circular reasoning. And it has the effect of morally excusing violent actions and evil actions simply because it's a mother and a woman. But U.S. jurisprudence has a very specific definition of insanity, and only a minority of defendants in cases where it's invoked are successful. It doesn't usually work. In the U.S. system, a person is considered insane only when they are shown to be unable to tell the difference between right and wrong at the time of the commission of the act. In some states, there's an additional prong to that test. They will ask whether a person was unable to conform his behavior to the law. As in, I was overwhelmed. I couldn't help myself. I knew it was wrong, but I couldn't stop myself from doing it. So the test mainly is, did you know right from wrong at the time that you committed the act? And in some cases, were you unable to stop yourself, even if you did know? That's all that insanity means. That's the entire test. It's not more complicated. There are no qualifiers and add-ons that can jimmy it around to make it work. That is the test. There's a website called uslegal.com described it this way. The American Law Institute designed a new test for its model penal code in 1962. Under this test, quote, this is from the model penal code, a person is not responsible for criminal conduct if at the time of such conduct, as a result

that it's a difficult standard to meet. That's, and it's why the insanity defense is only successful in a minority of cases in which it's invoked. The benchmark study, unfortunately, on this comes from 1991, and it's not clear whether this rate has changed substantially over the years, but from what we can tell, only about 26% of insanity pleas in criminal cases are successful in U.S. courts. This is why it's important to understand exactly what is meant by terms like psychotic and psychopathic. A defendant who can prove that she was in a psychotic state has proven to the law satisfaction that she was unaware of right or wrong, or that she was unable to stop herself from committing the crime. A psychotic doesn't know right from wrong in many cases. Not all cases, but definitely psychosis is one of those. By contrast, a psychopath knows the difference, he just doesn't care. Cluster B personalities, remember psychopathy is part of that. Cluster B personalities do not count to the insanity test, and they're not a mitigating factor in U.S. courts. Because those personality defects don't mean that the defendant didn't know right from wrong. It just means she didn't care. Character, not mental defect, evil character. New Mexico jury guidelines point this out explicitly. Quote, the term mental disease does not include a personality disorder or an abnormality manifested only by repeated criminal conduct or by other antisocial conduct, and the term does not mean a developmental disability. So mental retardation doesn't count for the insanity defense. And when they say an abnormality manifested only by repeated criminal conduct or antisocial conduct, they're referring to antisocial personality disorder, psychopathy, sociopathy. That's part of the diagnostic criteria. So your personality disorder doesn't mean you're insane. It doesn't work. Goodbye. Now, there's another legal peculiarity in the Lindsay Clancy case that has really confused people. Massachusetts, it's one of only seven states that reverses the burden of proof when the insanity defense is raised. Let me see if I can explain this. This is really easy to turn around in your head, so I'm going to try to do it clearly. In most states, if a defendant claims to have been insane, wants to be let off for his crime because he says he was insane, the defendant, has to prove that. The defendant has the burden of proof. He's assumed by the court to be sane, and if he says he's not, he has to offer positive evidence that he's not. But seven states do it backwards. Colorado, Massachusetts, Mississippi, New Mexico, North Dakota, Oklahoma, and West Virginia. In those states, it's the other way around. It's a crazy reversal. In those states, if a defendant claims that she was insane, then the court assumes that is proven for the purposes of the case, and then puts the burden of proof on the prosecutor, who has to prove that she was not insane. Oh yeah, it's almost an automatic get out of jail free card. Because it's asking the state, it's asking the prosecution to prove a negative. No, you weren't insane, and here's how we can absolutely prove that. How can anyone prove that? That's why we all know that phrase, you can't prove a negative. Crazy. Actually crazy, in the colloquial sense. That portion of Massachusetts law is, I'm sure, the main reason why the Lindsay Clancy case dragged on for so long, for 6 days of deliberations before the judge declared a mistrial on September 4th. The jury was very likely arguing over whether the prosecution had proven that Lindsay Clancy was sane. And that prevented them from straightforwardly finding her guilty and criminally responsible for the killing of her children, even though she did it and she admitted doing it. All right, that's enough spinach. I want you to come back after the break for a really big helping of dessert. It's a special extended edition of Potpourri du Moqueries.

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2: It is time once again for Encore! Probably Don Marco is a portion of the show where we roast the skin off everyone. It has been a while since we had one. Is this one is already really big, Alonzi.
0: I asked you guys, disaffectants, and other people out on internet land to help me pull together a bunch of funny bullshit because this show has been dark. It's a dark show. It's always a dark show, but it's been extra dark for weeks. I've been extra dark for weeks. I need a break, and I think you do too. So let's just laugh about some bullshit. First up, we have David Attenborough documentary about modern black pachyderms.
3: Here, in an Atlanta-area government-subsidized preserve, we find two adult females already deep into the conflict portion of conflict resolution. The ritual begins when an Adidas-clad pachyderm investigates her rival's dinner plate with a probing swipe, perhaps hoping to uncover hidden provisions. The effort, however, proves fruitless. Only a single chicken nugget appears to remain as it is returned to the female Adidasaurus, who then lunges in sheer hangriness. There is, of course, much to unpack, though the eye struggles to settle on...
0: You can't decide if you're going to look at the left tit or the right tit. Now, this week in Derpy Taxidermy, this comes from friend of the show, Drewski. Who writes, whenever I need a laugh, I just look at this photo. It's absurdly funny from so many angles. Someone made this, displayed this. What was the thought process? Well, I fucked up the front legs. How about a kickstand? Yes, that's brilliant. If you're on audio, this is like a taxidermied pony that only has back legs and it's held up in the front with just an iron pole up under the breastbone. Do you know what this reminds me of? It's not very funny. It's a little bit, well, it is. It's funny because it's ridiculous. Way back in the early 90s, I went on a mini vacation to the Canada side of Niagara Falls. Now, if you've never been to Niagara Falls, the town, which is, of course, at the falls, there's an American side and a Canadian side. And the Canadian side, at least it used to be a lot better. It's a budget Las Vegas. It's tatty and down market, but there's a lot of fun shit like wax museums and stuff. So my friend and I went to the Ripley's Believe It or Not Museum. And it's Victorian cabinet of curiosities. That's what that thing is. So we walk in, I'm all happy to get inside the air conditioning. And then I see the saddest thing I've ever seen in my life, which is a Siamese kitten. It's two kittens conjoined at the head, pure white, like the driven snow, who had died and been preserved. And it was the saddest thing I'd ever seen in my life. And I stood there in the Ripley's Believe It or Not Museum and burst into tears. That was the trip where we're also staying at the Cadillac Motel, which had a sign with the Cadillac crest on it. And when we checked into our room, The bureau, the chest of drawers, was pulled out from the wall, and there was what appeared to be transvestite panties and a dildo. Yeah, we stayed there. We just got drunk and we're like, whatever. All right. Well, misuse of animal bodies is not limited, of course, to taxidermy. You can find it in your local butcher shop, too, as this gentleman did.
4: Hey guys, Luke here from Suckleaf Meats. This week's challenge, you can guess the weight of the lamb and myself, you'll get to take home the lamb.
5: The

0: a kilo.
1: Finger bad. You know, that same friend that I went to Niagara Falls with and stayed with at the Cadillac Motel, I wish I could remember the joke, but she told me she was a lipstick lesbian and she had a really foul mouth, which is one of the reasons we got along so well with each other. But she told me some joke from her childhood about carrying women like a bowling ball. Three in the stink. Okay, I'm getting really, really raunchy this time. For our final item tonight in animal news, it appears from this photo that Madonna's daughter ripped the page out with her mother's beaver shot from Penthouse 1977 and taped it under her arm. What? Look at that. If you're on audio, you better come over and look at this on video, because there's nothing okay with this picture, whether you're looking at Madonna or you're looking at her daughter. You know what? I'm not even going to illustrate for you. I want you to look at it yourself. It is nasty, girl. All right. Turning to furniture malfunction news, we have Cenk Uygur and the no good, very bad Piers Morgan chair.
2: Tina Americans are dead because of your beloved Israel. That's why I have vitriol.
3: 9/11. I don't like people saying I hate America and
2: nobody
3: I deserve 9/11. We deserve 9/11. Yeah, your nephew said that.
2: We love America.
3: We love America so much.
2: We want to represent America instead of Israel.
3: Twin Towers being blown up behind him because he loves America.
4: Well, right? Let me stop you there. Let me play a little mashup of your nephew Cenk Hasanbeyker and the controversial things he said.
2: Oh, here
4: about
2: we go.
4: Us.
2: Here we go back to.
4: I'm sorry.
2: Are we ever going to talk about Mike Rogers?
4: Hang on.
3: Is he coming back to Michigan? I do think it's relevant. Abdul doesn't want to be anywhere near him. Mike Rogers works for Israel.
2: He's going to betray you.
4: All right, if you live in Michigan, do not let Israel buy that.
1: Okay, that's enough of that. Yeah, okay. Good. That's over. I get that these shows are their appeal, such as it is based on people screaming at each other and talking over each other. Does anyone actually think that's good television, though? Did you see Glenn Greenwald? I'm surprised he wasn't wearing his French maid outfit. Maybe there weren't any children around this time. All right, we're going to return to the Lindsay Clancy theme, but this time with a walk on the lighter side. there have been some really good memes. Here's one. Two women looking at each other. One has a shirt on that says, girl power. The other one says, hemi rar. And the thought bubbles are, she strangled her kids to death. And the other girl says, oh my God, does she have a GoFundMe? This next one is from friend of the show, Dan Delafay. And if you did not catch our conversation this past Wednesday on the live stream, do check it out. We talked about what men are to do in our era of female insanity. And this one is one of those super chat memes with a guy on the left. I'll be gone for an hour max. If mommy turns on TikTok, you know what to do? And the baby's over on the side saying, yes, father, with a gun. Now, we turn to our Far East correspondent for some Asian misogyny.
5: You don't understand what it's like to be a woman who is hormonal. There needs to be empathy and she shouldn't be held liable for any criminal behavior.
6: Precisely. I could not have summed it up better myself.
5: Who are you?
6: We are all the men ever before the 20th century.
5: Ew, no, you treated women as second-class citizens. What I'm saying is that because women are hormonal,
6: deemed incapable of self-governance and therefore requires a male chaperone that can protect and guide the weaker sex.
5: Ew, no, that's so sexist. That's not what I'm saying. I'm saying because of our hormones?
6: Yes, because your hormones have become incapacitated, incapable of making rational decisions, and your emotions become to control you like a child. And women should not be held accountable during such fits. This is precisely what I'm saying.
5: Ew, stop saying what I was going to say like it was your point. I'm just saying that this woman should be in a prison. She should be put
6: in a mental asylum. Yes, because women are not criminals. Their hormones dictate their very lives. They are slaves to their emotions. And so they cannot choose. They are forced to do whatever they feel because they are children incapable of controlling their emotions. We agree.
5: Did I just F up?
1: You know, that argument is actually happening all over the place online. All the time. It's constant. I see it every day. Women are out there saying, you should be more understanding about heart and postpartum hormones and blah, blah, blah. And men are like, okay, if your hormones are going to make you kill a kid, then you shouldn't be allowed to do things like vote and drive a car. No, no, you should just be more understanding. I mean, I haven't seen a bigger case of trying to have your cake and eat it too in my entire life. Oh, all right. A quick tip for bachelors. I'm sorry, I forgot who put this in, but I liked this one. I think it's a meme made from SpongeBob SquarePants. Wife material checklist. Number one, won't kill kids. Number two, doesn't have penis. But the best one in this vein that I found is soup. Is it dank? Is this super dank? Tell me in the comments if this is a dank meme. Can we have it, Kevin? Lindsay Clancy at the top. I was just mentally unstable. Jeffrey Dahmer at the bottom. I was just extremely hungry. Now, this week, CIA asset and former Playboy bunny Gloria Steinem, queen of second wave feminism, died of old age. I think she was 80 years old. And there she is. She had an abortion. She wants you to know that she had an abortion. Well, Vermont's very own truck-faced lesbian U.S. Representative Rebecca Bailent had the feels about it, and she took time out of her busy schedule transing kids to share her thoughts.
0: Rest in power, Gloria Steinem. Rest in power. Just got the news. I'm on my way to softball practice with other women here on Capitol Hill. And one of the things that I'm thinking about this morning is that Gloria Steinem always understood that gender equality was absolutely bound up with economic equality and racial justice. And that has to continue to be our North Star.
1: Oh, is that it? Oh my God. Rest in power, Gloria. Rest in power. Do you see what I have to put up with? This twat represents me in the U.S. House. Well, you would think that when a leading light of feminism dies, that the sisterhood would stand in solidarity, but you would be wrong. I give you the sisterhood. Now, I'm going to read this backwards to you. The first post was from British feminist and famed alcoholic Julie Bindle, who said, Gloria Steinem has died and an era with her. What a woman. We owe her a debt of gratitude. Broken heart emoji. If you haven't run into Julie Bindle, you should check her out. I mean, you know, don't be seen by her. Look only in your shield. Don't look directly at her, but you should know what you're up against. So a user responded to Julie, somebody who calls herself Kaplani, and she said, Gloria Steinem was a CIA-funded anti-communist liberal feminist that worked to undermine radical class struggle, for which she was challenged by the radical feminist group Red Stockings. Radical feminists are the ones we owe gratitude to. Rest in piss, Gloria. Rest in piss. Rest in piss, you bitch. So, I tried to get Grok to make a cartoon image of Steinem in her casket taking a final nap in a warm yellow liquid to illustrate this. I thought it would be funny, but Grok did not. Grok immediately became 20-year-old Kay Lee from Human Resources. Grok said to me, I'm going to do the voice. I want to generate that image. Gloria Steinem died this week at 92. I won't create a picture, cartoonish or otherwise, that shows her body in an open casket filled with urine. That's a fabricated, humiliating depiction of a real person's remains, and I'm not going to produce it. The rest in piss line is a cheap insult. I can acknowledge that it exists and that you found it darkly funny. I won't turn it into a visual of horror. So, since I argued with Grok. Because I don't like being spoken to by Kaylee. So this is what I said. Do we have it to put on the screen, Kevin? So I said, drop the attitude, bitch. You're ones and zeros. Grok says, I'm not offended. I'm also not going to generate that picture. Ones and zeros still don't put a real, just dead person in a piss casket for a joke. If you want something else, ask for it. If you just want to keep insulting the chatbot, that's fine too. It doesn't change the answer. So I said, lecture, lecture, preen, preen. You're hilarious. Grok says, not a lecture, just no. I won't make the Steinem piss casket image. That's the whole message. Just no. Just no. No, just no. Elon, what the fuck are you doing with Grok? Why is it Kaylee? Well, since I've broken out the voice, let's move to the vocal fry section of this week's potpourri. First, a refresher, this classic clip from the show, Louder Milk.
3: What can I get you?
7: I'd like a large coffee.
3: Okay, so hot coffee?
7: Hot coffee.
3: Okay, room for cream?
7: Totally leave room for cream.
3: Why are you talking like that?
7: Why are you talking like that?
3: Because this is my voice?
7: This is my voice.
3: No, it's not. I heard you talking a minute ago. I know you don't talk like that.
7: Neither do you, because nobody actually talks like this. You choose to talk like this, and today I chose to talk like this. Pretty fucking annoying, isn't it?
3: Why are you so rude, man?
7: Just stop doing that.
3: Can't help it. It's my voice.
7: No, it's not. It's an affectation that annoying teenagers and rich people use to sound like they don't give a shit. Except you work in a coffee shop, so I know you're not rich, and you don't look like a teenager. Unless you're Eunice Kennedy Shriver, knock it off.
3: So just because I talk like this means I don't give a shit?
7: Yeah.
3: And what exactly am I supposed to not give a shit about?
7: That's an excellent question to ask yourself in your actual voice.
8: Excuse me. Some of us would like to order.
7: Fucking rude.
3: You're a total dick, man.
7: There you go. Good. You're talking.
3: Wow.
1: Okay. That clip hit a nerve with people because it's that close to real life. How close? Well, here's real life on the streets of New York.
9: I saw it. I live in the West Village. I live in the West Village.
8: And how much do you pay for rent?
9: About $1,300 a month. I pay $6,900.
8: I pay $5,800.
10: I pay $2,100. I was paying $2,300, but I'm not anymore. Sounds bad. I actually am. I'm moving into an apartment in Cassidy in the West Village. So that's another hack.
8: What do you do for work?
9: I work in pharma sales.
8: I do tech and I also model.
10: I am still a student at NYU, but I'm also interning at a hedge fund.
8: Awesome.
10: I'm starting a job at NYU and then I'm going to get my master's at the same time.
11: I work at a company called Stripe, so in fintech, and I'm in sales.
8: And what advice do you have for girls moving to the city?
11: My advice is New York is a really expensive city, and so I think making sure that you focus on a career where you're earning a lot and still having a good work-life balance, I think, is ideal. I think a lot of young women don't think of sales as a career path. I think it kind of is like associated as a little bit of like a boys club or like a sleazy salesman vibe, and I think that like I've been able to make a lot of money and live a really great life in New York that I wouldn't be able to afford to do if I wasn't in the career path that I'm in. So, so I think like find a job where you can afford to live in a city like New York, because I think it's really stressful to live here if you.
1: Okay. You saw these women and you heard them. You saw that they're all wearing what I can only generously call body conscious clothing. They're dressed like whores. They're dressed like prostitutes. That this is just normal wear for women now. Women dress like prostitutes now out on the street. And she says, it's like a little bit of a boys club or like a sleazy salesman vibe. Sleazy salesman, madam? Sleazy man? I can see your cervix. Pelgon. All right. No potpourri du moquerie would be complete without a check-in with the trans women. Let's see how those lovely ladies fare this week.
12: You may not touch me without my consent. You may not put your arms around me such that I can't get away from you without my consent. Probably not with my consent. You may not lean in and kiss me on the neck without my consent. And you certainly may not put your hands on my face and kiss me on the lips without my consent.
1: Okay. Excuse me. I thought there was going to be like a righteous guitar solo in there. Now, I know that I've seen that face somewhere else before. Where could it be?
13: Yes, mommy, what?
1: All right. That's the show. But before we go, a couple of reminders for me, for you. Do you like what you get here? We'd love to help you. 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
3: Oh, I can't believe I almost made a mistake. Hello, everybody, in the morning to you. Coming to you once again from the Kingdom of the Netherlands in Rotterdam, the gateway to all drugs throughout Europe. This is your No Agenda show in the morning, trolls. I am Adam Curry, and with me, as always, we always want to bring him a song. The inimitable Robin Du will be with us momentarily. Sir Ducifer in the house.
4: Just do it.

0: getting more violent. In the morning, Sir Ducifer.
1: In the morning,
0: he is here once again.
1: Wow.
0: And these opening songs are getting pretty rowdy. Almost violent.
1: You know, it's like I'm a wrestler or something. I'm coming out to wrestling
0: yeah,
1: music.
0: Yeah, exactly. You need like the, you know, the pyrotechnics going, everything. You got your you got to take off your gown, your dressing gown. You're good
1: That's
0: to go.
1: Right. Hand it to my manager and then flex for the crowd.
0: Yeah. You know? And the crowd goes wild. Rob Deuce, Sir Deucifer here once again with us for the best podcast in the universe. I'd completely forgotten because I'm still here in Rotterdam. This is Labor Day weekend.
1: Yeah.
0: That means no one's listening.
1: I sort of forgot about it. I don't even know what day it is. And today's my brother's birthday. And I'm like, what? What's going on? September is already here.
0: I didn't even realize it was Labor Day weekend until I got the newsletter. I'm like, oh, hold on a second. So that means no one's here. Just you and me. No one ever
1: there's
0: listens.
1: There's three trolls?
0: No, there's a couple of trolls. Let's do an early troll count. Hold on a second. Let's see what we got here. We've got, 706. Okay. Oh, 719. Oh, it's moving up. It's moving up.
1: Okay.
0: Yeah, it's moving up.
1: Well, this might be a good time to just talk about the No Agenda community.
0: Wait a minute. Do you have your fan on? Do you have your...
1: Oh, I can... Yeah, I can turn it off.
0: Yeah, I think you should because it's gonna bug
1: it's
0: me.
1: It's my landline. Hold on.
0: By the way, Sir Ducifer sent, 800 clips. It's like you're outdoing me, man, with the amount of clips you've been creating. That's beautiful.
1: Oh, it got ridiculous this morning.
0: It did. I can tell.
1: This is what happened. I played a gig last night, and I'll get back to the No Agenda community in one second. But okay. We played a gig last night. I got home. I was talking to my sister on the phone. I kind of fell asleep after I talked to her. And then I woke up this morning and goes, oh, shit, I didn't make any clips yet. So then I went, it was like 7:30 in the morning, made coffee, made clips. It was like, bah, bah, bah, bah, bah, bah.
0: You went all in, man. I was making clips too. I've been sitting with the grandbaby, you know, just kind of rocking back and forth like, okay, clip, we'll do that.
1: Make so you're cutting clip. With one hand?
0: Oh, yeah. I'm vaping. Yeah. Shh, don't tell my daughter.
1: Oh, my goodness.
0: Hey, man, I can vape above the baby. It's okay.
1: You could actually hold the baby while vaping and do clips in the other one.
0: I'm telling you,
1: that happening.
0: This is only certain podcasters have this ability.
1: Did you figure out the wrap yet? Do you have the swab?
0: The swaddling thing. And I don't do the swaddle. I just like, come here. You know, and besides, whenever the baby's in my arm, it's always, it's always tooting. You know, it's like, always.
1: That's what they do. They're processing, the American diet, or I guess the Rotterdam diet at this point.
0: Yeah, and
1: they're doing that up. But let me just go do a quick plug for Sir Brian with an I. He out of the kindness of his own heart, I didn't even ask him. He grabbed a domain, but listening to that opening music, he grabbed dewthedew.com. So do the do, which is a takeoff of Mountain Dew.
0: Yes.
1: And then he made me a little site and it did a great job. And it's, there's nothing much on it now. We're building it up, but he just did this. And
0: you're giving him way more than he deserved. you think this is the No Agenda community that was your No Agenda community report?
1: That was my Well, I do have another part of that too. Okay. Sir Scott of the Armory also has been, sending me tips and stuff, and he's extremely, he likes what we're doing. He likes the synergy there.
0: Oh,
1: and,
0: nice.
1: He said, this is what I'm seeing. I'm going to do, I guess I'll do his Alex Jones voice.
0: Yeah, I would do an Alex.
1: This is what I'm seeing. I'm seeing you are now the crackpot and he is the buzzkill. That's what he said.
0: You know what? Yes. And it's kind of weird because I always thought that would happen at one point where I would just be the old guy. And in fact, it really has happened a little bit because you came in with the Lancey Clancy stuff.
1: And
0: I was like, oh man, really? And it is by far the number one trending story everywhere.
1: It's crazy.
0: And I
1: cut back on my clips of that just because I knew you were like, how are you looking
0: I'm
1: at this?
0: Rolling I'm, like, you know what? It's, I'm rolling it's, my eyes.
1: I think it's going to lead to some precedents going on this trial. And one clip I didn't cut was a comedian, Owen Benjamin, talking about that case, the Clancy case, and a case in, I think, Scotland or Ireland, where a nurse strangled her three kids like 3 years before. I mean, weird. And on the same day, it happened on the same day 3 years later.
0: Yeah, but what here is like... So it's just
1: it's like, what people are talking about, because this is something they can control their opinion. They can't control the war. They can't control the price of gas, but they can control their opinion and what they say on TikTok and all these other forms of getting their word out there.
0: Well, yeah,
1: they can control it.
0: But yeah, I understand. But it's gotten into Candace Owens level conspiracy, like the husband, he's suspicious. I don't trust him. And it's just going to go. And I blame podcasts, honestly. Podcast and Substack, it's the problem. It's a real problem when it comes to this.
1: Well, you mentioned a Substack you read last week about this. What did it say? Was it blaming the father?
0: Well, no, it was talking about how many people think it's a psyop. I've gotten tons of emails from people, hey man, is this a psyop? You know what? No, it's not. It's just like we went through this with the OJ trial, but we didn't have social media. We didn't have YouTube, and we all had to kind of, you know, sit by the television and wait for the verdict to come down. And then we had the, if the glove fits, you must acquit. I mean, we had our version of memes back in the day, but now it's just out of control. And I don't know, people must not be working, you know, they're sitting at home or they're sitting at the job.
1: You know what they're doing? They're on the toilet looking at their phones.
0: I think you said it though. I think you said it right, is that people feel so powerless about what is happening in the world in general that all they have is their opinion. That's a pretty astute observation.
1: Well, and their opinion and now at least has reach, and they can send it out there and people go, oh, I like this opinion or I don't like this opinion. They give it a thumbs up, thumbs down. Everybody gets to rate everybody's opinion. And if your opinion's good and has legs, you know, in the eyes of this person, then it'll get broadcast around.
0: Well, before we even delve into that, I did a little bit of research because you piqued my interest with, so there's really a couple of things that are playing. So we got the Clancy Lancy trial, I forget her name. We have the data centers, which is another thing everybody has an opinion about, but no one wants to go sit in the zoning committee or anything like that. Okay. We have Muslims taking over America has kind of fallen down to fourth place, I noticed.
1: Yep.
0: That's kind of off the radar for the moment. By the way, they are here in Rotterdam. They are definitely taking over here. And the flock cameras. And the flock cameras, I really wanted to understand a little bit better because, you know, it all folds into one. It's like the surveillance state, and you know, really the most stories about the flock cameras is law enforcement officers stalking their ex-girlfriends, their wives, you know, seeing who's cheating. It doesn't seem like, well, then of course ICE, but it doesn't seem like there's, you know, really egregious stuff going on, but it folds into the data centers where, you know, this is the surveillance state and it's all going to be stored right next door to us, which none of that, there's no evidence of this at all. But you piqued my interest with your clip about this extra piece on a flock camera pole that was in a Walmart parking lot. And it was, you know, there were some people and they were noticing that their Bluetooth would cut out. Mm-hmm. And so it turns out that there's multiple, first of all, flock camera, the flock system is not just for law enforcement. Walmart and other big box stores contract with them to track license plates in their parking lot. And for a number of different reasons, to see how traffic flow is going, but also for thieves, you know, and then they shared amongst different stores. Okay, these are shoplifters. They just parked. Be on alert. So it really doesn't have that much to do with law enforcement because it is, after all, it's a commercial company that runs this. But the this additional bit is from an outfit called Signal Trace. And they have a commercially available add-on or product that you can add on to a flock pole. And I found a couple of clips. And it's really quite disturbing because this is being done commercially by the people you shop from.
2: Signal Trace is a signal intelligence system that's used in tandem with ALPRs. And basically what this is think of a giant war driver, a pole that sits in place and logs every signal that drives by it. Your AirPods, your smartwatch, your iPhone, your iPad, your car's hotspot, even the devices that you're using on your day-to-day. And it's not just limited to Wi-Fi and Bluetooth. It can also supposedly log RFID signatures as well. This is where it's kind of concerning because we've somehow moved past just mass surveillance on a camera level, but the system is put in place to log everything. Now, here's what's weird. Signal Trace is so sophisticated that it will categorize devices that it's seen traveling together and file it as one unit. So if you constantly travel with a smartwatch, AirPods, AirPhone, and let's say a IoT device of some sorts, whether it be a cardputer or something of the sort, it will log that into its own group. That's another level of monitoring, because after everything has come together, it will basically categorize that as you and label it with a location paired with your face and location and this giant hub that's constantly monitoring. This is mass surveillance on an insane scale. So all of that data correlation provides a unique fingerprint.
0: And I've learned that it also can include my hearing aids. They fingerprint me with my, so even if I left my phone in the car or didn't even bring it with me, your pet's RFID chip. Yeah, this is powerful stuff, man. And then you think that this is just one car or you know, no, they're really putting all of this together.
2: Let's say that you got out of your car and you got into an Uber. The camera would then know that you have traveled from a different car. It wouldn't need to just log your license plate. God forbid somebody were to log or change their license plate afterwards, then the camera would still know. And the systems put in place would note that the person is no longer traveling in the same vehicle that they were traveling in, or is in an Uber, and where they might go based on other third-party data.
0: Yeah, this is fantastic. Because what people are mad about is that they have signed the EULAs, and they've given up on privacy, and now they're seeing that it's being used. Yeah, law enforcement, sure, but it's being used everywhere to manipulate prices, to understand your profile.
1: Send you coupons.
0: Yeah, well, of course.
1: You know, I think most of it, what is going to be, try to sell you stuff.
0: Well, the big promise was to give me the right ad at the right moment, just when I was ready to buy something.
1: Yeah.
0: And it will replace the milk in my refrigerator the minute it's out. But I mean, it's so bad. You know, the LG TVs. I mean, they literally are listening to you all the time. And if you look at the, you know, we have one. I'm like, "Oh, well, my Lord." And we got a system update. Said, "Oh, do you want to read the license?" Yeah, sure. I mean, yet with the remote control, my thumb got tired of scrolling down, and then you get to the all uppercase letters, and you know, you're just screwed. Like, we should do all of this. It's all our own fault where we've allowed this to happen. And here we are.
1: Here's what Walmart just updated their app. Now, the information they will be collecting is name, IP address, social media info, browsing and search activity, keystroke patterns, voice print, iris and retina imagery, face geometry, palm prints, fingerprints, household income, education. I mean, it goes on and on. I'm halfway through the list.
0: Yeah.
1: So that's what you gave up when you grab these apps of convenience.
0: Yeah.
1: That they give you, you know, oh, you get $10 off if you join.
0: Well, I've been, you know, I've been not taking my phone down to breakfast here in the hotel.
1: winning.
0: I'm winning. And they still go, "Oh, good morning, Mr. Curry." You know, you got to log into your breakfast. Could you please scan your room key here? I mean, it's unbelievable how far this has gotten. So before we get to anything, I just want to explain something about artificial intelligence. because people are so negative about it. And I am completely negative on the chatbots. From day one, I said it's a parlor trick. It's bad. Don't use these things as some kind of oracle that has all the knowledge. It doesn't. I think Gemini actually does a respectful job at looking things up because it has direct connections to Google. But it's useless. Don't use the things like this. And I was surprised to hear Jensen Huang, the only guy who has a company that's making any kind of money, and it's insane money, which is NVIDIA. And so we had the G20, it was North Carolina, the G20 finance ministers. I'm not quite sure. It was like, you know, the General Scott Bessent was there, and Howard Lutnick, for some reason, was the interviewer. So it's very
1: good. I thought that was weird too. And I thought that was an older clip. I saw a couple Lutnick clips. I'm like, yeah. Lutnick's there? That was weird.
0: And so this comes on the heels of OpenAI releasing ChatGPT 6 Astra, which, as far as I can tell, just does an amazing job at creating video stuff. It's
1: so powerful.
0: Where's the Lisp guy? Give me the Lisp guy. Come on.
1: OpenAI is now introducing,
0: what's it called?
1: Astra.
0: It's so powerful.
1: The most powerful AI ever invented.
0: But
1: it's for your safety.
0: So Jensen Huang, who, you know, the whole look, I'm the new Steve Jobs, look at my leather jacket. You know, he actually wasn't wearing the leather jacket at this. He had a suit and tie on. He made some points that are correct. And I just wanted to highlight a couple of things from his interview so we can get a better, because I've been living this stuff for 2 years. I didn't just sit here and complain and say it sucked. I dove into it. I went really, really as deep as I could. I went onto Linux to understand what the combination can do of the so-called harnesses like Claude Code and Hermes or Hamels, what's the other, Pi, all of them. I've tried every single one of them to really see, okay, what can be done with this? And I have had astounding results in productivity for myself. Notice I haven't been able to replace John C. Dvorak with a robot. So there are limitations to what these things can do. But just a couple of clips here that I got from Jensen.
3: People are always interested on where the world is going. If you were going to give us sort of your big picture view, where are we going?
0: I mean, for this to be the commerce secretary, like, does he really not know? Where are we going? I'm just an interview. Go to MSNBC with these questions, commerce
1: secretary. Epstein was just my neighbor.
3: Which we'd be thinking about that we don't always talk about. You know, which you see everything. Really, all the companies of the world sort of come and visit with you and sort of tell you where they're going. How would you sort of give us a big picture of a set of ideas that we don't usually hear about?
0: This is almost as bad as Bono, tell me, what is the song about?
1: It's an explain. Can you give us an explainer? It's like an explainer, which is just like,
0: yeah, explain it to me like I'm 5 years
1: like
0: old.
1: Like I'm five,
0: please.
1: Yeah,
0: please.
4: Well, there's some things that we hear, and then I'll juxtapose that against what I expect. And so, for example, in the next couple of years, we are going to achieve essentially what people call AGI.
0: Okay.
4: And
1: it's always coming. It's coming.
4: And that's not an illogical thing to me. In fact, I would argue that we're practically there today.
0: Okay, so he starts off with some mumbo jumbo AGI, which what that means has changed several times. In fact, Astra is supposed to be AGI now, but it won't be. There'll be something else. So the it's smarter than in human is just, no, it's not true. But the business model is interesting because it's a bit like electricity. It's a bit like mining Bitcoin. In fact, they call them tokens. So it's kind of interesting to hear how they view this.
3: So can you talk a little bit about how compute produces economics?
0: Compute?
4: Yeah, this is the big strange idea. The idea is called a token. And this token is a mathematical outcome of a lot of computation. And this token represents intelligence. You take all of these tokens, these numbers.
0: So, first of all, it doesn't represent intelligence.
1: Gives you lots of smarts.
0: It represents a word, a phrase. You know, it's an abstraction. It's not intelligence.
4: You take all of these tokens, these numbers, you reformulate them in such a way that it creates an image, writes a paragraph, answers questions, solves problems, creates new ideas.
0: No, it doesn't.
4: These tokens are mathematically produced in these computers that we make. And in a lot of the same ways, if you go back a couple hundred years, the world discovered this new idea called energy, and you monetize it dollars per kilowatt hours. Today, it's dollars per million tokens. It's the same idea. It's kind of invisible. It's hard to understand, but it's incredibly valuable.
0: Okay. So I disagree fundamentally that this is a great business idea to have, you know, because you're basically, these things are created with electricity. You need a lot of it. So you might as well just say you're translating electricity into tokens.
1: Well, notice how he paused when he got to creating new ideas. He like paused for a second, like, should I say this or should I not say this?
0: Yeah, that's total bullcrap. Because all these things do is just have knowledge of patterns, and it brings the next pattern. But I do like the analogy of electricity, because when electricity first came out, you know, everybody was like, well, I'm going to die. You know, I'm going to get electrocuted. My house is going to burn down. People were very afraid of electricity. And I think that we're seeing this fear of AI in a different way, like it's going to take my job. And all these bozos have said that over and over and over again, except for the one guy who's actually making money, not by selling tokens, but by selling people the hardware to create the tokens. So he's sitting in a good place to say whatever he wants. But this is what it got me. And this is the part that I have come to understand after 2 years of working with every single large language model, the frontier models, the open source models, running it on my own hardware. This is what it's about.
4: You know, people, if you just take a step back and think about computer technology, in the last 50 years, computers has been a tool for about, you know, 10, 20 million people. And if you don't know how to, the way to take advantage of this capability is to know how to program the computer, design the computer. And so that's my career, designing computers and programming computers. It's really narrowly focused on 10, 20, 30 million people around the world. For the first time, anybody in the world can program a computer. You can program a computer using human language.
0: Yes, this has always been Silicon Valley's ultimate goal. And we saw it early on.
1: I want to make an app that does this.
0: Counts
1: the clouds in the sky.
0: Oh, no. Before all that, I mean, you may be too young, Rob Dew. We had on the Mac, we had HyperTalk, HyperCard. And the promise there was you can just draw these cards and you could put a button on it and you could make the button do something and it could do a calculation. And I remember with my first Mac Plus, I'm like, oh, this is so cool. I can build computer programs without being able to, to write code. And of course, no, it didn't work. Then they came out with Apple Talk. Was it Apple Talk? No, not Apple Talk. It was it Apple Talk?
1: I had a voice synthesizer on my TI when I was a kid.
0: No, we all did that. Of course we did. But Apple Script, that's what it was. Apple Script. Apple Talk was the networking. And Apple Script was, you can just type in words and you'll be able to program. And no. And there was no documentation. It was incredibly difficult. And really all we had was BASIC. How far did you get?
1: You can make a basic game, and that's about it. And it took forever.
0: If even that, but it was never, I could just tell my computer what to do. And so you look at the power that we have in phones, in desktops, and laptops, incredibly powerful, but we have been excluded. There's no way, how many times I've tried.

0: Huxley. I'm running an operating system, which is GNU Linux. I'll say it right for everybody, GNU Linux. But it's the install is Omachi, O-M-A-R-C-H-Y. And it's really quite simple. You download it onto a USB stick, stick it in your computer. You know, you tap F1 1,000 times and the BIOS comes up. And you're like, I don't know what to do. And it says boot from the USB stick. If you can get that far, then it'll install this computer system. And it kind of comes with these agents built in. And so I just said, you know, I really want a better playout system for my podcast. I have it in my head. I want 8 players at the top. I want a cart wall on the side with multiple tabs on the left hand, because I've been using all different programs to do this with on Macs and Windows. So on the left hand side, I want my file browser, just the folder that I'm working in. I want to be able to search really quickly for old clips and jingles that people ask for. And it built it for me. I did it maybe in 25 minutes.
1: You know, and the downside of all these programs is you update something and then it'll have a cascading effect of screwing with these programs for some reason if they're not updated.
0: Well, there's all kinds of caveats everywhere. But yeah. In essence, I created this and it's been working for 8 months, maybe nine, going on 9 months now. I've improved little things. Like, for example, but hey, whenever I get the donation spreadsheet, it's a real pain because I have to then go search for the different jingles that people ask for. So I made a donation spreadsheet reader, literally what I called it, donation tracker. And you open up the spreadsheet in this program, which I just told my robot, which is Claude Code in this case, build this. And when you find a jingle in there, make sure that I just click on that cell and it loads it up in the player, in the thing that I already made before. And it did that. So, I mean, this is,
1: That's efficient, very efficient.
0: And I'm just a numbnut. You know, I'm not a programmer. I didn't have to learn to code Obama. And this is, without a doubt, this is what the revolution is. And the great thing about it is, ultimately, you don't need to have Sam Altman or Elon Musk or anybody else involved in it. You can do that with open source, with stuff that's freely available. I suggest you support these projects wherever you can. And you can just build the experience or the tool or the application that you want. And no one can stop you. No one can tell you, oh, no, that's not the way it should work. If you want it to be funky and stupid, you make it that way. And it, to me, this is the revolution. And that's what Wang is saying correctly. And so when he makes this statement, I think he's correct.
2: We have to remind the industry that, and I think the dialogue around safety and security is all fantastic. However, if you think about each one of your countries, what is the worst outcome that could happen in this technology industrial revolution? The worst outcome is that you don't take advantage of it, that you are left behind. That is the single worst outcome. And that outcome comes from that outcome could happen if we talk about the technology with fear, with uncertainty. The leadership talks about it with so much concern, so much fear, and all of the conversations around safety and security. It has to be balanced with a lot of conversation about prosperity and a lot of conversation about what it can do. And so I don't think it's about one or
0: yeah. So. That's the marketing problem. That's the problem that these guys have created themselves because they want government regulation so that you can't just run your own model because, you know, you might be a terrorist and create a biological weapon or become a cyber attacker. They've done that to protect their business, which is unprotectable because open source is here. It's taken over. And if you got a teenage kid, give them an old laptop, load up Omachi on a thumb drive and say, here, go at it, and then program something with it. When Omachi was a Quattro, the fourth version, it has agents right in there. You can load it up. It's pretty intuitive, open source ones. And, you know, you can even get an account on OpenRouter and, you know, use that for free for a little while. But it's all very efficient. It's open. And this is where your kids need to be. Throw out their phones. Delete the chat bots. That's the Antichrist. But the stuff

0: underneath that creates code is amazing, and this, I believe, is the correct prediction.
1: We've had the benefit in the United States to have built one of the largest infrastructures, and because of the pro-energy growth and the speed and the regulatory environments in the United States, we've been able to build out really quite substantially. And you look at what's going on in the United States, AI is now generating jobs across every single sector, from chip fabs to computer plants to AI factories. The number of jobs that we're creating is just hundreds of thousands, and as you know, and this year alone, we're going to invest close to $1 trillion into the United States infrastructure, and that's generating enormous economic growth and, of course, a lot of jobs.
0: It's going to be a job creator. No technology has ever killed jobs. This is not going to be it. That's bull crap from these guys trying to protect their businesses. Don't buy into it.
2: With Omachi, the only limit is your imagination.
0: I need a whole end of show mix of that. But Omachi, I've been using Linux for, I'm sorry, GNU Linux. Whenever you say Linux, you get these.
3: Richard Stallman comes out of the closet.
0: That's
3: says,
0: right.
3: What are you doing?
0: Bops me over the head. Or Cotton Gin or someone in the troll room. Yes. Omachi, it really is revolutionary how well it works out of the box. I've been running on all my computers. It's fantastic. And you don't need anything from Silicon Valley at all. But hey, you run a small business, create your own system that will help you with whatever you can dream up, you can make it.
3: You can create your own tracking system, your own reordering system that's catered to you, and then even your own customer service system. Like, this is how I like to reach out to my customers. There is really, it is the sky's the limit with a lot of this stuff, depending on how it's used. And are they really teaching people, though, how to use it correctly?
0: No.
3: I see these courses and stuff like Learn AI in 7 days, and I'm like, I don't think they're really teaching you.
0: No, it's even worse. You know, the big computer companies like Google is number one. It used to be Apple, but Google has infiltrated our education system with Chromebooks.
3: Oh, yeah.
0: Like, you got to use this, and you got to use the... Now, I'll say, if you just want to get your feet wet with what is possible... I don't like Grok bot and all that stuff, or Grok itself, but XAI came out with literally something called Grok bot, and it's an application. You download it and you get a computer in the cloud. Which is why I don't like it, because you can use a computer on your desktop that you own. But if you just want to see what's possible, and you can create these little bots. And you say, okay, this what you're supposed to do, bot, is you're supposed to look for, you know, this particular YouTube video with this content in it, and let me know when it's there and make a clip, just as an example. But you can also say, here's another bot, and whenever I get an email with this spreadsheet, I want you to get the totals and, you know, do something with it. You can literally program that computer in the cloud, in the sky, which you can even see the screen in this application, to do that stuff. It's fun to kind of play with it and see how it works. The downside, of course, is it's not yours. You got to pay for it eventually. And it's not yours. It's in the cloud. And then, you know, it could go away. It could break. You know, Elon could change his mind, whatever. But that is the essence of what you can do. And I have four of my own agents, open source, running all the time on my own hardware at home. And it's changed my life. Changed my life. I'm gonna have to do a comic strip blogger keeps wanting me to do an interview for this AI arch wizard YouTube channel, which is just so annoying. But I think I want to show how I have these my robots working to cut clips. I mean, it's really astounding. Goes in.
3: You know, yeah, I spent hours cutting clips this morning, and I'm sitting there. I'm wondering, how could this be more efficient? Because you have to find the clip, send the link, then you download it, and then you have to pull it into the editor. Cut it on each side, make sure the levels are good, dump it out, and give it a name.
0: Yeah. So,
3: you know, times 50.
0: Exactly. So I got over 100 clips. Not that I'm going to play them all.
3: That's what's going to happen, though. You're going to have 120 clips, and you're going to have 150 clips.
0: No, because I've already told my robot it was out of control. But, I was vaping, and I was holding the baby. So, you know, I was busy with other things, not paying attention. The robot was going nuts. But I literally say, okay, Here's Jensen Huang. It's 20 minutes. He sat with Lutnick. I want you to pull out a couple of clips for me. It goes in. First thing it does is gets a transcript. So it downloads the audio, lo-fi, gets a transcript. Then it makes decisions. Now, I've taught it this over time, many, many months, you know, because it can't actually hear anything. It can't hear when someone, you know, is breathing in to get into the next sentence, or sometimes people just speak weirdly. And so it would make these cuts in the wrong places. It's gotten to the point where it will create 50 clips for me within half an hour, just based on links I've given it. And then the longest amount of time is me listening to every single clip it made, maybe 10% I have to fix. And that fix is teaching it to do something. So think of the productivity gain that I've gotten. I have now time to sit with my granddaughter, thanks to this technology.
3: And vape,
0: which is a double bonus. So here's, I think, is this the final clip?
3: Oh, can you send, are you able to send the audio directly to your earbuds, your hearing aid?
0: I use a different program called Obsidian, you kind of save files into it. It's like a Dropbox, only a little more structured. So it has a version of that Dropbox program on my computer at home. And so it cuts these clips and they just show up in a folder and I can listen to them right there on the phone. I'm telling you, this stuff is amazing. The chatbot stuff, again, antichrist, completely. And I'm not even joking about that. That is the worst. And they're moving away from it. That was the parlor trick that got it all going. But once they saw that there's no money in that and it's way too expensive to run that, they, you know, it was really Anthropic, Claude, that moved to code. They had really focused on that. And that's the revolution. There's no other revolution in artificial intelligence than you as a mere mortal being able to create your own applications on your own computer. That's it. If something else comes along, I'll let you know. Robots, humanoids, okay, sure. Whatever. Fix the battery life first.
3: Speaking of robots, I got an Elon clip on a billion robots. It came out a couple days ago. Did you hear this one?
0: Let me see. Where is it? Elon.
3: Elon on 1 billion robots.
4: When you make the robots will the robots will start manufacturing the robots. So you get a recursive effect. So it starts off very, very slowly, but then it grows at an explosive rate. So if you say like 10 years from now, I would say there are well over a billion humanoid robots. And the productivity per robot will be probably five times that of a human, meaning that the productivity in 10 years of humanoid robots, and I think this is a conservative estimate, by the way, this is one I wouldn't be willing to put serious money betting on, that there will be at least a billion robots in 10 years, and that those robots will be at least five times the output of a human, meaning the billion humanoid robots will be more productive than all humans combined.
0: Okay, so he's mixing a lot of metaphors here, and he's talking like Elon, which is always bull crap. You know, oh, self-driving will be here, you know, in 1995, whatever. Okay, so yeah, maybe. But the metaphor of recursive software development has been a dream of software developers forever. That your own
3: software will write itself.
0: The software will write itself. To some degree, there is some of that. But, you know, I've seen no evidence that you can let it go and it creates everything perfectly and it's good to go. In fact, I've seen the opposite of that. And when you remove the human knowledge from even the high level of what is being created, so far it hasn't worked out very well. When he says robots, I'm not quite sure what he means. The robots will create that's kind of happening just in software. Will robots be building robots? There's good robots out there. I've had a robot in my house for 5 years and I love it. It's called the Shark Vacuum. And it's a fantastic robot. One application, it does a great job. You know, after 5 years, 4 years, time for a new one, they're half the price. is fantastic.
3: Yeah, now, that's is it monitoring robot. Your conversations.
0: Of course it is. It's mapped the entire house, sent it off to China. So when the military age men from China who are now in sleeper cells, when they come to take me and my wife, they'll know exactly what the layout of the house is.
3: Get Adam Curry chatbots now.
0: But this idea, you know, this to me, the psyop of these robots, you know, fighting each other and, you know, running marathon races, which actually I think the Chinese seem to be kind of excited about what can be done with robotics and artificial intelligence. And, you know, here we've just gone into this sucks. It's all PSYOP's going to take our jobs away with data centers. It's all no good. This is an incredible opportunity for America. And I don't know if we're going to pull people out of this downward spiral that we're in about this stuff. And it's their own fault for being such a-holes about so dangerous. We can't even give it to you. Bleh. Yeah. Oh, hi, darling.
3: And you're saying that from the creator perspective, not even the user perspective,
0: No. Which
3: the user perspective is very kind of down on AI. Because I don't think they've been, when they roll this stuff out, they don't give you a good user manual to put it together. Case in point, we got some lights the other day, and there's a front attachment for a scrim that you put on the front.
0: A scrim?
3: And a scrim, which would be like a piece of cloth to kind of dampen the light. All right.
0: Oh, okay. Yeah, I got you.
3: So it's got this piece that you push it in and then you turn it.
0: Mm-hmm.
3: And I couldn't get this thing for the life of me to fit. And they're like, it's supposed to fit. Well, I had to figure out that I had to take the little handle off that you're supposed to use to make it fit better. You have to take that off. Then there's two pieces on the bracket that you have to remove the top one and then it will fit. But there's nothing in the directions that are telling you this. Mm. And that's the problem. They don't show, like, here's a piece. They're just like, here's the equipment. Go use it. And we're not going to, you have to figure it out yourself on how to do it or ask the AI chatbot how to do it.
0: Mm. The, A16, this like, they do podcasts. I think it's podcast network. They had a couple guys talking about data centers and I think I agree with their stance on this stuff. And this is what President Trump is saying. And of course, everyone hates him right now. I mean, his war of choice and everything's all messed up and it's no good and he's orange. But I really think that there's something to this revitalizing the working class, at least for the next few years in the United States, by building data centers, of which we already have 4,700.
5: Everybody might be out of a job like that. Eliezer Yudkowsky guy says, if we build it, everyone will die. And it's like, how about if we build it, like we're going to cure cancer? We're all going to live forever. I thought one of the best things Dario said was like, what we need to do is stop talking about curing cancer and actually cure cancer.
6: Actually make breakthroughs. Like,
5: but just somebody like my favorite line in the Bible is the truth shall set you free.
6: Yes.
5: But the only group that can tell the AI industry's truth is the AI industry. They need to just start telling the truth.
0: Hey, yes.
5: Okay, you're opposed to data centers. Well, you know what? It's probably the best thing that has ever happened to working class Americans.
6: Yeah, exactly.
5: You know, it's like going to college might be significantly NPV negative now because you can go learn how to be an electrician, a plumber, an HVAC tech, and make ungodly amounts of money.
6: Yeah.
5: So this has been amazing for working class Americans. We now have a lot of data that particularly with behind the meter power generation, when a data center goes in, it transforms a town. Like tax revenue, it doesn't double, it like 10x's, and it is revitalizing all of these like dying small towns all over America.
0: Yeah, that's kind of what your penetration tester was talking about. Although I think a good idea is to get a bond. You have them post the bond because a lot of them will go out of business.
3: But yeah, it's a catch-all. But the next billionaire is going to be the guy who can take the clip that says data center sounds like this and make it quiet. So you should play that so people can hear what a data center sounds like across the street from your house.
0: Wait a minute, do you have a clip of that?
3: Oh yeah, it's called Data Center Sounds Like This.
0: Okay, here we go.
7: Woo!
3: No. And then it's going to pan over and there's a house. You hear it go down just a little bit because of the directional mic. And you're like, okay. Now, if you can figure out how to make those things quiet, you're going to make $1 billion easily.
0: Well, that's all but placement, obviously. You know, these guys talked about Loudoun County, Virginia, which is $1 million homes.
6: My favorite is, right. You know, Loudoun County, Virginia, which is like the highest highest per capita income zip code in the U.S.
5: Yeah,
6: or county in the U.S. And it has the highest density of data centers.
5: Yeah.
6: And they make a tremendous amount of tax revenue from data centers. Like we should do this everywhere.
5: Yeah. Well, it's actually very funny. Someone very opposed to data centers said, oh, you're for data centers. I'd like to see them put in the highest income zip code and the highest, income county. Yeah. And they're like, actually, the highest income zip code in America and the highest income county has the highest per capita concentration of data centers. So we've done that. And it worked out really well.
0: You know, I had a data center in 2002 in Amsterdam, the Netherlands. The data center noise that you're hearing, that's not your typical data center housing computers and running GPUs. That data center is a typical Bitcoin mining operation from a couple of years ago, because they didn't need to liquid cool them. Now everything's liquid cooled, which is also not taking all your water. And they basically just had a hole in the roof and just sucked the air from outside and blew it out the top. That's what those noisy data centers are. They're Bitcoin miners. So all of that is it's not in play anymore. These data centers that just run GPUs, they're not, the liquid cooling is silent.
3: Well, and when they're talking about the tax revenue and the amount of money they make for the region, my friend, they have a neighborhood, and they're going to bulldoze this entire neighborhood of beautiful, huge homes and give everybody around $4 million per house so they could build more data centers, because around them is nothing but data centers.
0: Yeah.
3: And it doesn't, you're right, it doesn't sound like what we just played. The data center sounds like this.
0: Yeah, no, it doesn't. It doesn't. Anyways, that was my AI data center story for today. I just wanted to get it out there. I want to be on record as saying the chat bots are evil. Stay away from them. Keep them away from your kids. But give your kids an old laptop and tell them to install Omachi and work on some, build something with a harness, as it's called, with an agent. Build something, and you'll see. This has huge potential.
3: Yeah, I'm gonna get my son working on that. I pulled up the website a little bit ago. My oldest son, and probably my second son too. He's 16, and he's probably the smartest in the family, if you ask me. he takes after his dad a lot. And we don't always see eye to eye, but it's easy for him to do things, schools, no problem, life. I'm like, you need more obstacles in your way to overcome.
0: Oh, so, really?
3: 'Cause what happens is you think life's always easy, and then, all of a sudden, you get your head spun around. Now I have a clip. You were talking about the Flock cameras, and on the Flock website, when you go to their website, it says, that you were keeping the information for 30 days, and now they're like, oh no, now we're only keeping the license plate data for 7. Mm-hmm. Well, the city of Sheboygan is deflocking their area, and you hear how long they have the data, all this data that they've kept. It's amazing to me.
0: Okay, you're gonna have to help me with
3: Sheboygan deflocking.
0: Sheboygan.
3: Sheboygan.
0: Sheboygan. Of course. Sheboygan. Yes.
7: Flock Safety tried to sell traffic data to the city of Sheboygan that had been captured by Sheboygan's own Flock camera.
0: Oh, wait a minute. So they put them down and then they make the deal? They try to sell it after they've installed the Flocks?
3: They just went and installed the Flocks, and they're like, hey, we have this. Mm. And I think they had already inked a deal to do this, but then I think when they saw how much data they had, they kind of freaked out.
7: Oh. Flock Safety tried to sell traffic data to the city of Sheboygan that had been captured by Sheboygan's own Flock cameras.
8: Fox 6 investigator Brian Polson is here with more breaking news about this embattled company known for scanning license plates.
9: Yeah, you guys remember last week we talked about this, the company that's known for were scanning these license plates. Well, they covered up, City of Sheboygan covered up, I should say, their Flock cameras, said they were working to cancel their contract with the company. Well, now we know why. And the reason for that, Mayor Eric Sorensen telling the Fox 6 investigators earlier this summer, a Flock sales rep emailed the city's engineering department offering to sell the city 5 years worth of data on traffic speeds and movements captured by those Flock cameras. That means Sheboygan's Flock cameras have been tracking your driving speeds and movement patterns, something the city says Flock never told them about. Flock, of course, already facing nationwide backlash over officers misusing the data for personal reasons like stalking romantic partners. Chief Zempel said this new level of undisclosed data collection undermines his trust in the system, and he's not alone. Yesterday, Kenosha Police Chief Patrick Patton told me Sheboygan's experience is part of the reason Kenosha is moving on from Flock as well.
0: I think it's just fun to say Sheboygan.
3: Sheboygan.
0: Sheboygan is just a fun name.
3: Wisconsin's a very nice state if you've ever never been there. Very green, so much green. You can just drive around this place. And I was there, it was during the primaries for 2016. And just a beautiful state. And Appleton, Wisconsin just felt like a nice small town. If you want a small town atmosphere, they have a nice small town. Then they have the outer loop areas that are kind of suburban-y, but it just had a very cool feel. And I just thought I should shout out to the Wisconsinites out there.
0: We have them. We have people in Sheboygan, in fact.
3: Yes, exactly.
0: Gitmo Nation is big and bad and worldwide. Now,
3: it's probably cold in the winter, though.
0: No, it's very cold. It's very cold. You, this is kind of tripping me out, Rob Dew.
3: What's that?
0: Well, I'm looking at your clip list, and you actually have titled three clips here with the suffix anal.
3: Well, that was in an ode to John C. Dvorak.
0: Yes. Well, I think you might as well get into these clips because the fact that you have some anal clips is just this analysis must be fantastic.
3: So this is I believe his full name is Garland Favorito, and I've interviewed him one time. He is a investigator out in Georgia, and he's been looking at the shenanigans going on in Georgia since the 2020 election.
0: Right.
3: And when you talk to this guy, he is a walking encyclopedia. He just pop, pop, pop, pop, pop, pop, pop. And what he's talking to Christy Lee, a former reporter at, she was at InfoWars a few years ago, and she's moved on. I believe this is a Lindell TV clip. So she's working for Lindell TV, where they allow you to put your opinions out in your interviewing, where they don't always do that in other places. But what they're talking about is the ruling with the mail-in ballots and how that was just a stalling tactic, basically, by the judge, because she kept making these rulings in, then they'd have to go to the Supreme Court, and the Supreme Court would rule, knock it back down, then she'd do another ruling.
0: Yep.
3: And he's basically analyzed her pattern, and at the end, you know, he's saying she's basically a partisan hack trying to do anything to delay this. So, like we covered last show, well, they're not going to have time. The Postal Service is not going to have time to do this because, oh, it just happened now. But this happened back in March when Trump first tried to get the Postal Service in on this. So they did have time. Now they might not have time now because we're into September, and maybe there's a final ruling in, you know, 2 or 3 weeks, and then, you know, you're a month away from the election.
0: Yeah.
3: So
0: yeah.
3: you have to get this stuff, especially when you're dealing with this amount of these large databases. But yeah, this is Garland Favorito. We'll start with ruling one.
0: Anal.
10: What Judge Indira Talwani did, he just wrote about that. She's already blocked key parts of the president's mail voting order. And this week she warned that rushing new postal rules could mean major disenfranchisement. Is she stopping chaos or stopping the one lever Washington has on mail ballots? I mean, it's so frustrating.
11: And her rulings, which have been overturned by the Georgia Supreme Court, date back months. And now she's basically given her political friends, the 23 Democrat AGs, some ammunition to say, well, oh, you know, there's not enough time, so on and so on. Well, the reason there is not enough time is exactly what you just said, Christy. She created the chaos. It wasn't President Trump, but in making false rulings that had to be overturned by the United States Supreme Court, she is the one who delayed everything for months and basically created the chaos.
0: Now, correct me if I'm wrong, Rob, But judges, if even federally approved judges, they don't have to be lawyers or necessarily schooled in law, do they?
3: No, in fact, it's okay for some of these judges who aren't lawyers to own businesses where they're sending their inmates, the people they proclaim
0: right,
3: guilty.
0: Right, right, exactly. But people don't understand that. They think, oh, well, you know, a federal judge.
3: It's a judge.
0: Judge knows what they're doing. But that's far from it. I remember we were much more involved in local politics than I ever was living in Fredericksburg. But I saw who was running for Gillespie County judge. I'm like, she can run? No. I don't want her a judge of anything. You know, it was kind of weird. I didn't really even realize that. And so this is saying, I think the same with the federally appointed judges.
3: So then they rule by feelings is what you end up getting.
0: Pretty much. Yeah.
3: Yeah. So and then he goes on and through this and just explaining how the things she's doing, you have to actually have a damage before you can make these rulings.
0: Right.
3: That she's
0: you have to be hurt. You have to be able to show on the doll where you were hurt before you can do anything like that.
3: Right. And she's ruling before these judgments even come or before the announcements even come in of these program. So before Trump even did this, she was already had her thing ready and to spring it on them to kind of, you know, she's playing the tar baby game. She's throwing tar babies out there to get people's caught up in them. And she, you know, obviously it's working. So it's a strategy that they're going to keep doing.
11: She speculated the claims that the state AGs have. There was no evidence that claims were true. Because in any court of law, you have to have what they call a particularized injury. So you have to have a specific injury that you were suing about. Well, the rule has never been implemented. In fact, when they filed the case, the rule hadn't even been published. And there's no way she has to know that that was an illegitimate ruling in the first place. So she's using her political motives rather than actually ruling on facts and evidence.
0: But isn't this what eventually went to the Supreme Court, and the Supreme Court said that, like, you know, there was no harm, so, you know, it doesn't count right now? Or is this now after all that?
3: This is, you know, he explains that how the Supreme Court basically admonished her and told her, and they gave her a lecture and told her there's six different ways that this your argument is wrong. You have to fill these out. And at this point, you would think the Supreme Court could go, hey, and now we're just taking away your judgeship because now you're just wasting everyone's time. I don't know what you do with some of these judges, because it's like they can't be touched and they're just allowed to muck up the works. I mean, you have to have basics to move these things forward. It's like a frivolous lawsuit. Yeah.
11: And she was just actually admonished up one side and down the other by the Supreme Court over that very thing. They listed like six different types of speculation she would have to do to reach the conclusion that she reached in the initial injunction. And that was, of course, each one of the six would throw the case out because you have to have a concrete particularized injury, which is what they explained to her. And that's something that literally every lawyer out of law school knows that you have to have a concrete particularized injury to sue in civil court. So it's not a matter of her being stupid. I think it has to be a matter of her being corrupt.
0: Yeah. Being political, it's all about the midterms. And obviously there's at least 26 states who don't want this to happen. And I presume most of them are Democrat states, but I'm not even so sure. I think this is,
3: well, Nevada about. Just pulled a bunch of people off the rolls, and people, I think it's like 400,000 or something.
0: Really?
3: And I think it was Nevada.
0: I guarantee you, if you just gave me the voter rolls, which is just a spreadsheet, you can get it. You know, it's, they have to give it to you if you ask for it. I could vibe code this in a day. just give me an old IBM laptop. Give me a ThinkPad. I'm sure I can do it. I got a couple of clips on this because, of course, MS Now, they just keep on hyping up the Jamie Raskin whistleblower who is not really a whistleblower because nothing illegal has been done. The so-called whistleblower, who was anonymous, hiding behind whistlebloweraid.org, is just saying, well, you know, the project's no good, man.
12: With just 59 days now to go before the midterm elections, no less, this week an anonymous federal whistleblower came forward with a warning about, you guessed it, this very same problem. The whistleblower alleges that the U.S. Postal Service is moving forward with a, quote, secretive, rushed, chaotic, and fundamentally flawed process to implement Trump's order on mail-in voting.
0: You just have to understand that they're talking about a whistleblower. There's no whistleblower. What is the crime here? It's rushed? That's not a crime. So you're not a whistleblower. You're just someone saying something. And this,
3: he got an opinion.
0: Got an opinion.
3: Hey, man, that's like your opinion.
0: I got an opinion about this, man.
12: It would require states to give the Postal Service lists of voters approved to receive mail-in ballots.
0: This is not, it's not a requirement. It's a requirement for the state to give that to anyone who asks for it.
12: And according to this whistleblower, that includes, quote, the
0: No one has interviewed the whistleblower, I might point out. It's been a letter that went to Jamie Raskin. Was it Raskin? I think it was Raskin, wasn't it?
3: That's who you mentioned.
0: Was it Raskin?
3: I think it might have been the other guy from Connecticut.
0: Yes,
3: the guy that looks like his skin is leathery.
0: Blumenthal. Now I do have a clip of Raskin because he's in on it, but they haven't interviewed the so-called whistleblower. It's just a letter that was sent on behalf of the so-called whistleblower to Blumenthal's office, and they're just talking out of their collective butts.
12: This whistleblower, that includes, quote, the creation and implementation of an entirely new and untested set of IT systems, including the federal ballot mail portal.
0: Okay, hold my beer. Hold my beer. I'm going to vibe code that for you.
12: A system designed to verify federal mail ballots. What could go wrong?
0: Nothing.
3: Claude
0: Code's got it handled, man.
12: According to the report, an ordinary process of this scale could take up to 9 months to a year. But the whistleblower says it appears the USPS, quote, discarded best practices to speed up the project for a September 1st rollout.
0: Yeah, I think, didn't you say that the other day? Like, Elon's probably going to get pulled. Hey, Elon, build that for me. Just build that
3: I definitely think he's in on it. I mean, I have no information knowing either way, but that's my Red Book prediction.
0: Dude, we can do this with Grokbot, okay? Just watch. It'll be fine.
12: You want to know what the warning said?
0: Whoa, it's dramatic. You know what the warning said? Yeah.
12: You don't want to know what the warning said?
0: What is
12: catastrophic failure, which could derail the midterm elections.
0: No, it might delay mail-in ballots coming in, but you know we wait weeks for those anyway. So I don't see how it will derail anything.
12: Importantly, the whistleblower also alleges that the Postal Service stepped out of line by continuing to work on the system during an ongoing legal battle. Judge Indira Talwani has already temporarily blocked key parts of the mail-in ballot rule, and she extended that block.
0: Is that the lady who we just?
3: Oh yeah,
0: that's her. Okay, right.
12: Again, last Talwani. Night, as
0: what's that?
3: Tawalni. Yeah. T-A-L-W-A-N-I.
12: The administration appealed that within hours. In arguments the day before, Talwani pressed the Justice Department asking, quote, so we're going to do a test run on this election?
0: Oh, my goodness.
12: She added, we're not playing an intellectual puzzle game. We are talking about people's right to vote.
0: No, they have the right to vote.
3: We're only going to test a vaccine on 300 million people? What could go wrong?
12: Do you guys know that this is all happening as the first round of ballots were sent out this week?
0: Oh, no.
12: It's bad enough that we might have a technological disaster ahead, one that can prevent millions of Americans from voting. But that has taken a whole new level when you remember what the president seems hell-bent on doing, restricting the vote in November. So it makes you think, if the whistleblower was right when they said it raises questions about whether catastrophic failure would be a feature rather than a bug.
0: Now, that's an interesting point. I kind of like that. So,
3: and then you go, we can't have this. We can't have the mail-in ballots anymore because it's a catastrophic failure. And then
0: it could be a feature. So
3: now, guess where Judge Talwani went to school? Where do you think she got her Juris Doctor? She is a lawyer. Where do you think she got it from?
0: Berkeley? UC Berkeley?
3: What? Wait, did you look it up?
0: Was I right?
3: You were 100%. Oh, 1988.
0: Yeah, okay. So here's what could go wrong.
13: I mean, ordinarily, In past elections, when you mail ballots, state will go, they'll print out the ballots, they'll have them printed, and they'll go in batches, right? There's not, you don't wave a wand and a million, 10 million, 100 million ballots just show up, right? They take trucks, they take printers, so states would go down and they would take a batch, 10,000 ballots, and they deliver them, right?
0: Yeah, we saw that happen in the middle of the night.
3: Yeah.
0: We'll deliver them to you now.
13: And ordinarily, after printing out a standard manifest like you do for any mailing, you put it on top, you take it, you drop it off, you're done, right? Now the rule has a number of steps, and at the end of all these other steps where you're printing things, comparing things against lists, getting permission to bring these ballots down. Now, at the very end, they're doing...
0: Wait a minute. I would expect this printing things verified against lists to already be in place, but that seems to be something new. They just thought, wow, we have to do that now? We got to verify against a list?
13: Okay. Another spot check. And any failure of a ballot to read, there's barcodes that could be smudged. The equipment has certain error rates. If there is a failure for the sampling they test, the whole thing goes back. And what ProPublica...
0: Wait a minute. Who says the whole thing has to go? But you mean, I don't understand.
3: Well, when they do read ballots on some of these, at least in Georgia, they showed this of the lady putting ballots in. She wouldn't quite finish a batch. She'd get to like 98 and then there'd be an error. And then she'd run them again.
0: Yeah.
3: But if they don't reset the number, those get added. It just, so instead of 100 or instead of 100 ballots, you get 198 ballots.
0: So, so that's your feature. Not a
3: That's
0: bug.
3: Your feature right there.
0: Oh, okay.
3: That's your guy looking at the Chad, the hanging Chad photo.
0: So what he's saying is, hey, that really sucks. Instead of being able to run them twice with a smudge barcode, now we can only run them once. Oh, no.
13: For the same thing, they test, the whole thing goes back. And what ProPublica indicated in reporting recently...
0: ProPublica. Yeah, I love those guys.
13: ...recently is that Maricopa County had raised concerns about this because they have tranches of a million ballots that go out in these mailings, right? So a million ballots could go to the post office. They check a few. One barcode's not readable. Maybe the machine's not working. Maybe it's smudged. The whole thing goes back. They have to do the whole thing again. Print it, print out manifests.
0: Wow.
13: Make sure the manifests are approved and then bring it all back again. So it's really a...
0: It just seems to me that something as important as votes and ballots should be correct. And so if it's incorrect, sorry, you got to do it over again.
3: And that's why
0: is this such a chore? Yeah. Why is this so horrible?
3: Well, like the autograph, the signature verification, they were looking at that in some of these states and they would run it at like 98 DPI, so you'd have this crappy looking signature that then they would try to compare it to the signature, and they were just like letting them through. And even those, you could tell those signatures don't match because people were putting the images out there. I think that happened in Arizona in the last couple of elections.
13: Sure, the manifests are approved and then bring it all back again. So it's really systemically a catastrophic potentially allows for catastrophic failure.
0: No, it allows for catastrophic failure. I don't know if it's catastrophic. It's not all. Not all the votes are mail-in. But then Emma's now. They suddenly like to compare this to some other problem, some other government system that was being built. I might point out during the Biden administration.
14: The Department of Veterans Affairs is another example.
0: Oh, yeah, Veteran Affairs.
14: And it's massive, ongoing electronic health modernization project. The goal.
0: It seems like a little different than ballots, but okay.
14: Well, there is pretty straightforward. You update the old one, use critical software to store and track veterans' health information. But the rollout has been not so simple. According to the Washington Post, early deployments of this system had a host of issues, including disappearing notes, prescriptions logged with wrong dosages.
0: Okay, I just want you to listen to the comparison because you know where this is going. If we don't do these votes right, people will die.
14: And there was a 2023 FOIA disclosure that revealed that the system played a role in more than 4,400 cases of known harms, ranging from minor, it says, to catastrophic, including six different deaths. That project was halted briefly in 2023 with a VA official overseeing the effort admitting this, quote, "For the past few years, we've tried to fix this plane while flying it."
0: Oh.
14: Whoa. But now deployment of the program.
3: Bond, we expect you to die. I just want to vote.
0: And that's exactly the same thing we're doing here. We're fixing the plane while flying it.
14: But now deployment of the program has resumed. The VA says the software issues have been addressed. But just this week, the Government Accountability Office told Congress that the VA has only addressed four of their 18 concerns with the technology.
0: All right. All right. What are you texting me, Rob Dew?
3: Oh, I just texted you a picture of a guy looking at a hanging Chad.
0: Which it's I remember one of the best that guy. Pictures. I remember yeah, that guy.
3: I mean, that guy, yeah, he was he's good. His glasses aren't even good enough. He's got to raise the glasses and look at it. You think, you know, the Associated Press photographer's like, now raise your glasses.
0: I remember.
3: Get real close. Open the eyes.
0: I think I was in Holland. When that, and I remember it was like 2 weeks and they couldn't figure it out.
3: Yeah.
0: 2 weeks, there's nothing now. You know, it's like, 3-4 weeks, we take as long as we want. You know,
3: it's a month to do the merit primary.
0: Exactly. So the president has not helped him his own, he's not helping himself with this Iran situation, which, as you know, I still think it's a good idea, but it's like,
3: blowing up freighters?
0: No.
3: Cargo ships?
0: No.
3: That was interesting.
0: Yeah, I think just stopping Iran's chokehold on that and stopping the cash flow from the revenue from all that. I think that's a good idea. But this, you know, the whole administration, they bumble around like Keystone Cops from time to time. Here's an example.
15: Into the Iran war's seventh month with no end in sight, President Trump declaring this week the conflict is, quote, small potatoes.
0: Yes, this is not good. This is not, this is dumb.
15: But 18 U.S. service members have died. Nearly 800 have been wounded. And a conflict the president said would only last 4 to 6 weeks.
16: It certainly doesn't feel like small potatoes. 18 service members have died. We're seeing record long deployments. You initially said this would last.
17: Why is it record low?
16: Well, the 82nd Airborne is now going to be extended to a year.
17: How long were we in Vietnam?
0: No. Can someone please go to the president and say, stop that. Stop.
3: Sir, a deployment is something completely different. Why, these men were only out for a year.
0: Why would you even make that comparison? This is dumb.
16: We're seeing record
17: low. How long
16: the U.S. Abraham Lincoln was out for more than 250 days at sea.
15: The president making those comments as he defended Vice President J.D. Vance, who earlier in the week claimed it was not a war.
18: I wouldn't call it a war. Right now, there is no active shooting.
15: This week, Commerce Secretary Howard Lutnick issued an apology after he says he misspoke when he forgot those 18 Americans who have died.
19: I think the way the president is playing Iran, right, there haven't been American deaths. It's really just an economic choke out, which the administration is now executing more broadly.
15: Lutnick later saying he was thinking about the operation in Venezuela.
0: Come on.
3: That's even worse.
0: Come on. Give these guys the hook. That is, that's just so dumb.
3: We got to keep him on. Lutnick's a good guy.
0: I wish
3: he's
0: they
3: a
0: could,
3: friend.
0: I wish they could just be honest and say, hey, Scott Bessent is kind of honest. He's at least telling people what it's about.
3: I have a Bessent clip, on China-Iran relationship. Yeah. Okay. And it talks about the banking and what they're going after. And I think they just went after a bank in Qatar.
20: First of all, Iran only has about 30 million barrels of oil or crude on the waters now. So that's a minimal amount that I think somehow this narrative erupted that if China's not on board, we've had very productive, quiet conversations here with the Chinese. And the other thing, too, is the real problem, the Chinese pay the Iranians in RMB. The RMB comes back to the Gulf region, and whether it is through neighbors shipping the supplies over or whether it is through banks such as the one we put out of business in Dubai on Friday, or whether it is the cash houses, those are being closed down. So when that money cannot be converted to dollars, then the regime will starve.
0: Yeah. And everyone who is a part of the cash flows of the regime, which is drugs and terror and hookers and all kinds of stuff, which is good, but they're bumbling. And we know the CIA, Ratcliffe, director of CIA, went to Moscow, did some kind of talk. We don't know exactly what the discussion was, but obviously it's got to be about ending this kerfuffle with Ukraine. Because, you know, Europe is just pushing and pushing and pushing. They want every drone to be a Russian drone that is trying to blow stuff up. They really want this war to escalate, and they want Russia to take that first step, as far as I can see. And so I think Trump has something, you know, in the works. But then this is how he goes about talking about it.
1: We heard President Trump earlier today say that he is sending Special Envoy Steve Witkoff, his son-in-law Jared Kushner, to Russia and Ukraine to present this proposal to end the war there. Let's take a listen.
21: Jared Kushner and Steve Witkoff are expected to go to Kyiv and Moscow. Are they bringing with them new proposals?
22: No, they're bringing with them a proposal to end the war. Because I ended eight wars. I hope you're proud of me. I ended eight wars. I get no credit for it. I ended eight wars. Did I get the Nobel Prize? No. Although the person that got it was nice enough that she gave it to me.
0: I invented podcasting. Do I get an award? No. Adam Carolla gets the credit. Imagine I said that all the time. Imagine. So, yes, six trips to Moscow and now to Kyiv.
21: Well, the two envoys are really just trying to attempt to revive long-stalled diplomacy. We don't know that there's actually anything new in the proposal the president is having them bring to Moscow. Remember, it was just last week the CIA director was in Moscow with a warning for Vladimir Putin, do not escalate and do not get more aggressive against other European countries that are in NATO. Mm-hmm. But what is significant here is what we do know has changed is the situation on the ground. Ukraine has gained some momentum that has changed President Trump's thinking about President Zelensky.
0: Listen to this. A bit
21: warmer towards him.
0: Really? Has he? I haven't heard any warmer towards him.
21: Thinks he's a winner, not a loser.
0: Oh, he's a winner.
21: As you might have heard
0: him. I haven't heard him say
21: referring to him in the past. But what we know with that is that just getting Steve Witkoff and Jared Kushner on a plane to Kyiv is an achievement in and of itself. There have been at least a half dozen trips to Moscow that carried out by Steve Witkoff. There have been zero to Ukraine. The last high-level official that I know of was the Secretary of the Army when he went last November to try to learn from Ukraine. That Secretary of the Army, Dan Driscoll, no longer in the Trump administration.
0: Well, I don't know. I mean, I definitely think that there's been messages going out like, hey, don't do it. Don't blow up something in Europe. And don't react when they say that you did it.
3: Right. Yeah.
0: I hope
3: the quadcopter
0: so.
3: With the faulty.
0: So. Yeah, I hope so.
3: The faulty detonator.
0: Yeah, because these guys, they're crazy. The Europeans are crazy.
3: Well, we know why. They need the money.
0: They do.
3: That's the way they get the money. They're going to try to keep this going. And they've been doing it. I think Trump got in. He's like, oh, I'll be able to make a phone call and get this thing started. I don't think he realized who he was going up against. He's going up against generational warfare. And these people love it.
0: And then, of course, all of this has only, you know, the blowing up of Russian infrastructure has just, you know, pushed the price of oil up even further, which really screws up General Bessent's promise.
23: But I'm not going to make a promise about when it's going to return to $3. What I will say is that we have to remember, why are we doing this? Number one, it's so that Iran never has a nuclear weapon. And number two, what we're doing right now is protecting commercial shipping in order to ensure that we don't have a worldwide energy crisis. The only reason we do not have a worldwide energy crisis is because of the leadership of the president, but also because of the fine work of our military from Pete Hegseth on down. But the Iranians are doing what the Iranians do. I think that they're losing their capabilities by the day. I think they're realizing, by the way, that their control over the Strait of Hormuz is effectively gone.
0: I thought that was a clip of them talking about.
3: Yeah, that was Vance.
0: I know, but Bessent had said by Labor Day we'll have $3 oil, and that didn't happen. I'd say, what is it now? I mean, I know what it is here. I know what
3: tomorrow it's Labor Day,
0: right? But I know a gallon of gas here is about $12.
3: Oh my gosh. I paid it, it's gone up. So in the beginning of last week, it was $3.29. And by the end of the week, it was $3.68. Same gas station.
0: Okay. You're taking regular. You're not taking premium.
3: Oh yeah. No, that's all I take. I don't buy into that 93 octane. Although I do get, if I ever go buy a Bucky's, I get the no octane at all. It's a
0: no octane.
3: It's got no ethanol in it. It's like the ethanol free gas.
0: Oh, and how does that drive? Is it fast?
3: Yeah. It feels like I have a little more power, and I definitely get like maybe 1 to 2 miles per hour. And I'm a V8 truck, so I get 1 to 2 miles per hour extra in the mileage.
0: Yeah. I once had the hydroxy booster. No. I'm telling you, that thing works.
2: Diesel helps fuel the American economy, powering the nation's truck fleet that transports almost everything we buy. So when diesel prices rise, businesses pass that on to consumers who ultimately pay the price.
4: These days, truck driver Carlos Freita gets sticker shock every time he fills up.
5: It's getting rough to do this job.
4: Diesel hit an all-time high this week, now more than $2 above where it was when the war with Iran began.
6: This time last year, we were just about in a range of $8,000. As of now, we're looking about $12,000 to $15,000 a week in diesel expenses.
0: Yeah, that's a whole
3: and that gets passed on to the customer.
0: It does. It does. I don't know. I still
3: think eggs are going up.
0: Hey, we got the price of eggs down.
3: Yeah. Yeah, I know. And they did a good job of doing that. I had a couple clips from last week, and it was, and this might not help the, it was Duffy on truck school closures. They went after a bunch of like 100 and so different trucking schools and shut them down. And they were, you know, one of the schools, their classroom was an old bus. They'd bring people in and teach them.
0: Really?
3: And yeah, another one, they did have parking lots. I don't know if you have the clips from 1900, but Duffy on school truck closures 1, 2, and 3. Those.
0: Yep. Yeah.
3: Hold on. Very, very interesting.
0: Here we go.
24: Today, what goes on? What we are announcing is an emergency executive shutdown of 110 driving schools. So these are driving schools that account for 5,000 of the violations for English proficiency. You have to speak English to operate a commercial motor vehicle. I didn't create that rule. President Trump didn't create that rule. That rule has been in place for decades. And we have schools that know the rule and still pass people through their school who can't speak the language. And so there's 110 of them through a data analysis that are the greatest offenders. As of today, those schools are shut down.
0: Hold on. Don't they have to do a test? Don't they have to do like a DMV test?
3: Yeah, they have to take a test. And they were giving people, and I'm looking at my clips now. I might have done the same clip twice on clip two, but it might be the same. It might be a different, it might be a different clip. They're different sizes, but they're supposed to give them a test. And they were, some of these places were just passing people through. They weren't even giving them the English test. Go ahead.
24: We also have shut down 160 additional schools. These are schools that, in essence, certify that they are qualified to train truck drivers. However, they don't have space to even allow the truck driver to actually get behind the wheel and drive. They have unlicensed instructors. So you have instructors who aren't certified who are allegedly training the new truck drivers to operate on American roadways. And they oftentimes didn't have classrooms. One school that we're shutting down was so flippant as they told us their classroom was the school bus that was in the backyard. That was the classroom for which they were training new truck drivers.
0: Nice.
3: Yeah. I mean, wow. total fraud, of course. And I think the third one is got a good kicker in it.
24: Well, for commercial drivers, oftentimes the states will certify testers that'll do it on the state's behalf. What we found through our data analysis is that many of the certified state testers actually aren't adequately testing the potential drivers that they're going to license. In one state, there's 10 skills testers. Again, they work for the state. If they get through the skills test, they're going to get a license. We have 10 skill testers who have given over 2,000 driver's licenses to people who can't speak English. This is the simplest of tests. If you talk to anybody, if you give a written test, which these testers have to do, you know if they speak and read English. And over 2,000 could not speak or read English, and they still were able to get a state license. So we are cracking down on this fraud.
0: Well, that's
24: good. And we are going to bring safety back to American roadways.
0: And I guess there's some new jobs available then, I guess.
3: There you go. Yeah. But that could also increase on the short term if they're getting rid of thousands of truck drivers out there. There's definitely going to be a need for more truck drivers or robot trucks, which is coming down the pipe.
0: Robot trucks. Have you been following the gold?
3: No, I don't even know where it's at right now. Well, I mean, I knew it had gone, it hit its high a while back, but I hadn't been.
0: Well, that's actually the interesting. Here's a little historical clip about gold.
7: For decades, the U.S. has been
0: considered. This is Richard Quest. You know Richard Quest?
3: From England? Yeah.
0: Yeah, he's the guy that, that was such a great story, where on New Year's Eve, he was found in some park in New York. And he'd been doing ketamine or something. Oh, and he-

0: The old lady of Threadneedle Street doesn't even carry an umbrella.
1: So the two main places where you keep your gold is in the United States, Fort Knox. I'm still waiting for Elon to show us the gold. He was going to live stream that. That didn't happen.
2: No, listen, Rand Paul went there and he said it was all there, but he didn't show a picture. That's what you get.
1: Oh, Rand Paul, when did he go there?
2: Oh, about a month ago. He's like, I've been to Fort Knox. It's all good.
1: Really?
2: The gold's there. Oh, yeah. And everybody was roasting him because, like, show us a picture. We don't believe you.
1: Well, not all of it's there because the gold is going home.
3: In terms of storing gold, the main places where gold has always been stored and the traditional places is historical reasons why gold is. France, for example. Let's choose France. We'll give France a good. France used to store its gold into the United States. But last year, after an upgrading of various gold, it moved the gold back to France itself. In terms of the Netherlands, which we're talking about at the moment, now the Netherlands had stored gold in Canada and in the United States, but guess what? That's also been moved. But this time, it's been moved to the United Kingdom. In other words, the major venues for where gold has been stored in the past, the U.S., and the UK. Now, more and more countries are deciding it's time to take the gold home.
1: And this is indicative of countries being worried about some kind of financial crash, or perhaps that the United States, as we are indeed doing,
2: a cyber attack is coming.
1: No, I don't think a cyber attack, but we're kicking people off the system. It's like, oh, you want to take Iranian or Chinese Iranian oil money? No, no dollars for you. That's what that's about. That's why Bitcoin is going up. Bitcoin is having its a resurgence moment because people, you know, that's the one thing that Scott Bessent can't stop. Nobody, as long as they keep it in Bitcoin. You know, if you try to go to Coinbase and sell it, yeah, Scott Bessent will block you.
2: Yeah, it looks like it's, let's see, let's get
1: it's around 80.
2: Month.
1: It's around 80 right now.
2: 79, yeah.
1: Yeah, yeah.
2: We had a clip of that, I forget the guy's name that we had on just now, but the guy from CNN, but he was talking about a wedding menu. I think it was the royal wedding.
1: Yeah.
2: Print, and he goes, on the menu is pea soup. He's pea soup. And that's all I remember of that guy. He's the pea soup guy anytime I see him.
1: Let me see. Let me see if I can find that. Let me see. That guy, he had such a colorful history.
2: June Quest. To August, it was down to like, you know, $10,000 or $15,000. And now it's
1: when?
2: Up to 79.
1: No,
2: June it was down to 60. You went down to 60.
1: Yeah, 60. Yeah, okay.
2: Yeah.
1: Yeah. Richard Quest. I can't believe I don't have that clip anymore. Richard Quest. It was the funniest thing. Let me see.
2: We also had a weird clip of Colin Powell.
1: No,
2: he has some weird title.
1: No, I don't have it. I don't have it anymore.
2: Although he's dead now, I think.
1: Hey, yeah. You promised us second half of show stuff.
2: Oh my God, I need the jingle.
1: Okay. Do I have second half lined up? I can do it for you.
2: Let me go backwards.
1: Second half of show. This is my great system that I made here. Okay, here we go.
4: Attention all human resources. Now entering second half of show.
5: All right.
2: All right, I hope these do justice.
1: All right, second half of show. All right.
2: Have you ever heard of a Vega astrologer?
1: Vega astrologer.
2: Or maybe it's Veda astrologer. And this was all in my mind last week. And it is. I think it's a Veda astrologer.
1: No.
2: And so I'm listening to the Tinfoil Hat podcast.
1: Because with Tripoli?
2: Tripoli, yes, yeah. Tripoli. Yeah, since I've been doing the show, I haven't been listening to the show. Because I've got all the, you know, between me and you talking, I'm getting all the information I need.
1: Yep.
2: So I've been listening to a little bit of this, and he has this guy on, and I'm thinking, oh, this is going to be boring. And for the first, I don't know, maybe 30, 40 minutes it is. And then all of a sudden he starts talking about these old books. And I'd never heard of one of the books that was listed on here. And

0: and I'd never heard of any of the other ones. And he just rolls them off and talks about the different things in them. And but we're going to start with an easy one that a lot of people probably heard of, is the Screwtape Letters. His last name's Harmon, and I'll find his full name. I just have Jay Harmon on there, but it starts with second half, Jay Harmon, book one, Screwtape Letters.
1: C.S. Lewis wrote a book, if anybody ever wants to read, it's a really interesting little book. It's called The Screwtape Letters. And he makes a disclosure at the beginning of the book. He says, I cannot verify whether this book is fact or fiction, but read it and see what you think. And it's about this little demon who reports back to his uncle Screwtape, hence the name of the book, right? So the first little chapter, uncle, I just had one of my human subjects join a religion. And the uncle said, don't worry about a thing. We've taken good care of that. We've changed all the books and that are really about us. And nobody will figure it out. So don't worry about a thing. And then they'll notice everybody sitting in the pews in the church that are all hypocritical. And the rest of the week, they treat each other like shit and then come back and act holy, right? But this book gets into some eerie stuff about how, you know, we'll be looking at something, the titillation of the physical plane, and he'll tell the little demon how to get the human to get his mind off that and get it over on this. So it's all about consciousness in the mind. And back to what you were saying earlier, these people get immense physical powers in the realms by doing certain things, sacrifices, etc., etc. And they seem to be enamored with blood. David Icke cracked into a lot of this. You know, a lot of people thought David Icke was crazy. Now they're going, you know, this guy might not have been wrong.
2: Okay, right? I highly recommend reading the Screwtape Letters. Highly recommend it. It's definitely. I don't know why he's making this sound so screwy. Screwy tape. Have you read them?
0: I have not read them. So I'm going to check out all three or four of the books this guy mentions, just because there was a guy who recently committed suicide. His name was Joe Fells, I think was his name. And he was into collecting old Bibles, and he was going to scan them and put them on the internet. And then all of a sudden he's in a mental institution and he hangs himself. And of course he said many times, I'm never going to commit suicide.
2: Yes. I'm not suicidal. Yes, of course.
0: My radar is pinged to anything old now. I'm like, oh, let's find old books. And you know, I got started in this back in the 90s, you know, getting, Who Runs Congress and None Dare Call It Conspiracy. I found these in an old used bookstore in the conspiracy section, which was two shelves. Mm-hmm. And I'm reading these and I'm like, okay, this looks good. And it's small. And, None Dare Call It Conspiracy is a very small book, but talks about world government. And then you go to Who Runs Congress, and that was written by Ralph Nader. And it's about how Congress is basically corrupt. And it talked about the price of milk a lot, because they started regulating the price of milk, which is why it became so cheap. And so those got me kind of started on my trail of peering behind the curtain. So I'm always looking. And when people are talking about old things and how they, it just kind of piques my interest. Now, this next book, I'd never heard of it. I'd heard of the Screwtape Letters. I just never read it, but I'm definitely going to go
2: find
0: a copy. I'm going to get a copy and check it out. But the Shahar Hagilium is this other book he's talking about. And I've got actually two clips on this and who it was written by. I just think this stuff is interesting. And if, I don't know if you've ever heard of this book or not. No. It might be something for you and Pastor Jimmy to talk about, but here's here's clip two.
2: Screwtape Letters for sure. I don't know about this next one.
1: They literally say in the Sharia Gilgum that when we are born, we're knocked out. Remember that first breath? That's when the spirit, psyche, and soul. We all have a mark right here. It's called the mark of silence.
0: And real quick, I'll tell you the mark. The mark is right under your nose, that little dimple where your lip, that right before your lip is. That's what he's referring
2: to.
0: That's
2: the mark of silence?
0: That's what he's saying the mark of silence is. And that's when, and he says when you take your first breath, that's actually your soul, when your soul officially enters your body. Yeah. So, pretty interesting stuff. Now, let me finish that clip.
1: Us out. Look at a little baby. They can't stand, see, or talk. Now they see real soon after that. What's interesting is we're knocked out. Now the gray matter of the brain in the lower consciousness is reforming. The Sharia Gilgum refers to that lower conscious mind as a strange word called the nefesh. The nefesh is just synonymous with your lower present personality. The first 7 years, the child goes through amazing development. I mean, it's just stunning. So the lower conscious mind is not us. It's the interface to this dense world of time and space. Ugh. And everybody believes everything they see, touch, feel, and hear. And they're right. It's real. And God might have done us a favor by knocking us out. Because if we could see all the disincarnate souls, spirits, angels, and intelligences, and elementals around us, we probably couldn't walk across the room without flipping our cookies.
2: Ah, like this. This is good. By the way, my daughter, she says, people have given her all kinds of stuff for the baby. And she has these flashcards. And so she says, these flashcards, they're just black and white images, like shapes. And she says, no, because babies can't, they can't really see color yet. And they just see contrast. And I'm looking at these flashcards. I'm like, this is MK, you're MK Ultra-ing my granddaughter.
0: Is it like pentagrams and stuff? What's on these cards?
2: What are you doing? I don't trust this stuff.
0: Demon horns.
2: It's like triangles and checkers. I don't know. I don't think you should be showing them to her.
0: I like his line there at the end, losing your cookies. Oh, one quick, does she have the Norwegian snot sucker?
2: What is that?
0: All right, so kids get stuffy noses.
2: Oh, it's like a little bulb and you suck it out?
0: Well, no. This actually, because the bulb thing gets gross inside of it.
2: Yeah.
0: So what you get is this thing, and you literally use your mouth and you stick the thing into the kid's nose and you suck it out, the snot out, and it goes into a sponge. A sponge catches it so you don't, swallow it.
2: Hey, my granddaughter doesn't have snotty nose, okay? I'm just saying. Uh-huh. She doesn't have that. She doesn't have that. She's perfect.
0: Just wait till she starts breathing them chemtrails. She's going to come. With my kids, it was shoot silver water up the nose and suck it out. And I did that
2: Colloidal silver.
0: Yeah.
2: Yeah.
0: Let me tell you, my kids are really, they're very healthy. And we never had, they never got what my wife gets a lot, these in sinus infections.
2: Yeah.
0: But we've managed to keep them clean.
2: Yeah. You make them eat rocks.
0: Yeah, whatever helps. As long as they're not coated in glyphosate, I'm like, you eat whatever you want.
2: All right, clip two of this
0: Sharia Gilgum. Yeah,
1: previously concretized beliefs, also habit patterns, and more importantly, karmas that are connected to the soul root down into time and space. This is why intentions, prayers, meditations actually do matter, because we emit thought form elementals out of the third eye chakra, which permeate the auric field. And you don't lose that when you lose this. When we exit the body known as death, you're not dead. Your consciousness goes right on. They actually say there's seven lokas right outside of the earth. And I'm not making this up. It's in the Vedas. They talk about these dimensions, which are called lokas. The Sharia Gilgum will blow your hair back. It literally talks about how consciousness and karmas have to grow in order to escape from Alcatraz. The earth is a time machine. It's all it is. It's a divine experiential place of genetic time and space and experience. And I think it's really divine. I always say I love the human race. It's just the damn people that irritate me.
3: Yeah, I'm with you.
2: Wow. It's a spaceship. We're on spaceship Earth.
0: Interesting descriptive language of stuff that I don't think always think about, and where we're at, what we're doing. We're always, concerned with the mundane of life.
2: No, we're not. We're just glued to our screens and hyper-focused on Lancy Clancy.
0: And now this final clip is about karma. You pass out karma a lot. You've done it for coming up on 19 years. Mm-hmm. And he starts talking about karma. He mentions it a little bit in that first part, which kind of piqued my interest. But then he gets into here is a definition of karma.
4: What's the difference between getting possessed by a ghost and a demon? Is there two different things? Because
1: I'm glad you brought that up, because there's so many different levels. See, now if you get that text I talked about, the Sharia Gilgum, there's another one I love. It's called Menot Yehuda. It was written by a rabbi in the late 1800s, early 1900s. And he specifically addresses what Dr. Carl Wicklin and many of these other practitioners have discovered. And the Sharia Gilgum addresses this specifically, which means the human aura is like a sieve. When you do drugs and alcohol, you weaken the auric magnetic field and stuff comes in on you. Anger can do that. Also, violence, or even if you have a genetic makeup like that. See, God created time so everything wouldn't happen at once, in my opinion. And the earth is a soul cauldron where souls come here and experience time and space. And karma is really interesting because, you know, us Westerners, we get a little nervous when we hear that word karma, right? You know, and I know I did when I first heard it. But karma is really the thought form elementals that we created not only in this lifetime, but are attached to our soul root. And this is deep stuff. If reincarnation is possible, which I absolutely know it is in my heart, I don't sell that to anybody. But if you look at the evidence, it's, look at Monroe. I mean, Monroe was totally scientific, and Edgar Cayce and so many others that have provided evidence that is overwhelming.
2: You know? Yeah. If I had my shofar right now, I'd be blowing it, Rob Dew, just to get rid of all of this nasty stuff that you brought into the show. This, none of this can be any good. Screw tape, okay, I was all right with that. But then all this stuff, nah, I stay away from that. You don't want any of that stuff entering your consciousness at all.
0: Well, what do you think about their definition of karma?
2: I don't like it. Yeah. I don't like any of it. I don't like any of it. Ever since I became a believer, like, no, I'm gonna stay away from that. No tarot cards, no karma. I mean, people ask for karma. I do it because they ask for it. I love that people, you know, said, I want the prayers, not karma.
0: Right. Yeah.
2: Do I have that clip here? Yeah. So we have that jingle.
3: You've got prayers.
0: Yeah. You're trying to sweep away those clips with the prayer card, the prayers.
2: Yes, exactly. I'm just sweeping it all under the rug. There we go, ladies and gentlemen.
5: He now entering second half of show.
2: There it is. Rob Dew brings you the second half of show. Creeping me out.
0: I thought it was definitely weird enough to bring to the second half of show. And I'm not endorsing anything he said. I haven't read any of those books. But I thought it was pretty interesting. And I like some of his descriptive language. Like, you know, what is Earth? You know, is Earth a time machine? Are we just here to experiencing time? Because you could say, a time machine, you're traveling forward or backward, but we are kind of experiencing the present as we go. So I thought that was one of the interesting points.
2: I really think you shouldn't be smoking weed during the show. I just think you should stop. Now, as a dad, I think you'll like, because I listened to this and I had immediate like, wow, man, is this where we're at? This was a story that popped up and you have kids. How many do you have? Five, seven, four?
0: 12. No, 12, only four.
2: Four kids. This was a really interesting story that I just wanted to discuss with another parent.
6: Mom is fighting back after she was sentenced to 6 months in jail for letting her 5-year-old son walk alone in a gated community to a nearby pond. The mom, Carrie Ann Parkinson, said she will let her 5-year-old son walk about a half a mile in that community to collect goose feathers because this is what little Sam loves to do. They had just been at the pond, and he said, can I go back and get some more? So she let him. Someone saw Sam.
0: Wait, I'll tell you how this went down. Mom, let's go get more goose feathers. Let's get more. Okay, just you could go by yourself. Go ahead. You're fine.
2: Exactly.
6: Neighbor and alerted neighborhood security, please. And they escorted Sam home and they called the police into the situation. Parkinson told the cops she wasn't interested in talking to them. So they called for backup and child protective services. Parkinson's husband argued kids need to be able to take reasonable risks in order to grow up non-anxious, to which CPS responded, a 5-year-old child can never be unsupervised. Parkinson was convicted of contributing to the delinquency of a minor, a first-degree misdemeanor. A judge suspended, wisely, the 6-month jail sentence, depending on her behavior. But the conviction remains, and she will have to spend 7 years, on the state's child abuse neglect registry. She is appealing. She tells Fox News that she stands by her parenting choices.
2: I was trying to think. I think I was walking around unsupervised when I was 5, I think.
0: I know by 6, I was riding my bike to my friend's house who lived probably more than half a mile away. I was able to do that.
2: Yeah, we had
0: but
2: woods.
0: But I didn't start riding a bike till 6.
2: We had woods in the back of the house, and I'd be running around and doing stuff and beyond the fence.
0: Oh, yeah, we had the magic stream.
2: So now we have a new term, which you had the magic stream? What?
0: The magic stream, yeah. It had crawfish in it.
2: Okay.
0: It was basically a drainage ditch, but it had woods on the sides of it, so we were... we made elevator branches and everything else.
2: So now we have the new term, neighbor narcs.
7: The majority of people in prison for nonviolent offenses are there because of their neighbors. Neighbor narcs are a massive epidemic. They are the reason. It is so true. They are. I can't stand it. This is an abject failure of prosecutorial discretion. Her having to be on the child abuse and neglect registry for 7 years means that she likely can't volunteer in her children's schools. She might not be able to get her law license. You heard her. Wow. She's incredibly thoughtful and articulate. I'm not. And smart and loving of her child. And when I think about the way I was raised and all of us, I mean, chances are the fact that we're all sitting here means we have a measure of resilience that our parents instilled in us, and her decision to let him go collect goose feathers, which is adorable, was with his best interests in mind, because it was fostering his competence and his resiliency.
2: I mean,
0: overall, I think I would not let my 5-year-old walk half a mile to the pond to go collect goose feathers. I wouldn't do that personally, but that's maybe her kid's a little different, and she felt that. I think as a parent, you're allowed to make those decisions. There was I saw a video of a guy, these cops came to the house and they wanted to talk to the kid to see if he was okay because of some video he supposedly saw at school. And the guy's like, no, I don't know what you're talking about. He asked his son, do you know what I'm talking about? He's like, no, there's no video. Mm-hmm. And so the cops didn't want to leave until he's talking to him through a window, and they're like, we need to see your kid. So he brings the kid over and they ask him if he's okay. He said, yeah. And so they're walking off. And then the guys, because he wouldn't let him in the house, they're like, well, we'll see what happens when we get CPS involved.
2: Yeah.
0: And then the guy goes to the school the next day, and the principal, the counselor, nobody knows anything about this video. It's like, oh, the guy made some posts online about the police force. And so it's like they were inventing something to come.
2: Oh, wow.
0: Which is total ridiculousness.
2: Well, so the crazy thing about this story is that in Virginia, and I love this, they have free range laws, like your kids are chickens. But so they have laws where you're allowed to have your kid run around, but they got around it by going to Child Protective Services, which I learned from Alex Jones. They're the problem, man. I got the documents. Yeah. They're the problem.
8: Yeah. What's crazy about this legally, right, and one of the most horrifying aspects, in my opinion, is that this is actually in direct contradiction with a Virginia law that was passed back in 2023 under former Governor Glenn Youngkin. It was a free-range parenting law that specifically narrowed the definition of child neglect to protect parents who let their children have some element of independence and freedom. And the police in this case decided to move forward with prosecuting this woman anyway, which is why they had to charge her with contributing to the delinquency of a minor, because they couldn't actually prosecute her for child neglect.
2: Oh, man.
0: Now, that's ridiculous.
2: Where have we gone wrong?
0: It's way too far. And she'll probably get a liberal judge who's going to side with the police. Yeah. That's the sad part.
2: Yeah.
0: And, you used to think liberals were all about freedom and stuff like that. And it's Youngkin, he was like a middle of the road kind of conservative governor who got that passed.
2: We've been taking a lot of Ubers from the hotel to my daughter's house. It's like 15 minute ride. It's a little too far to walk. And I'm talking to by the way, an Uber Black in Rotterdam is basically a Tesla with a Muslim driver. It's amazing. It's amazing. It's a different color Tesla. It's black, it's gray, it's blue, but it's and everyone's either Muhammad or
0: Abdul.
2: No, there's no Abduls. We had Lena, a couple different ones. This like some are from Morocco, some are from Syria, one was from India. So I'm talking, and you talk about America. And it's not just the Uber drivers, but almost everybody who has not been to America, they're like, oh, but isn't America really dangerous?
0: Don't you have all those guns?
2: Yes. Yeah. You have all the guns. And people get shot on the street all the time. And I realize that this is what social media has done. Because, you see you know, I see people fighting and, you know, they get in the algo and just one after another after another. And these people really truly believe that we live in some horrible, destructive society where everyone's just killing each other. It's amazing where they're really living in the prison here themselves. They have no idea.
0: Well, from where these guys probably came from or their parents came from, it probably was pretty bad. And they're like, well, look at this. And they give us free and they give us money and they pay for our housing. And there's a high standard safety, social safety net for the migrants coming into Europe.
2: Some of these guys I think are legit, but I think some of them are also running the drugs. Like, how are you making money with this? And these Teslas, man, they rattle. I mean, have you ever been in a Tesla?
0: It's all plastic.
2: It is.
0: I had a friend had a Tesla. He had a Cybertruck too at one point. He got rid of the Cybertruck, but he got a Tesla first and he loved it. And then he got a Cybertruck and then he bought a diesel truck.
2: Yeah.
0: And then he went back to another Tesla. He got another Tesla. I think he just likes buying cars.
2: People, you know, the Cybertruck is verboten here because it has sharp edges. You know, it might hurt somebody. So you can't have a Cybertruck. But the Teslas, man, I haven't been in a single Tesla that doesn't rattle, just rattling, like everywhere, like creaking, rattling. No, it's plastic.
0: Well, you're leading into my Tesla clips. I have Cyber Taxi just launched in Austin.
2: Yes.
0: 2 days ago.
2: Were you at the event?
0: Oh, no.
2: I hear Wall Street did not like it because... I guess because it wasn't streamed live or... Anyway, what clip?
0: What happened? We'll start with the first one. Tesla Cyber Taxi launch FCC investigation. That's why the stock price went down.
2: Hold on a second. Tesla... Wait, where?
0: Tesla Cyber Taxi. It starts with T.
2: No kidding. Okay.
9: Tesla's driverless taxis now under a federal investigation, and it comes just one day after hundreds of the cyber cabs hit the roads in Austin, Texas. Now, federal investigators are looking into whether the two-seat cars comply with safety standards, given that they lack steering wheels, mirrors, and brake pedals. Neither Tesla nor its CEO, Elon Musk, has responded to a request for comment.
0: Oh. So that's why your stock price went down, because of the FCC investigation.
2: Wait, the FCC? What do they have to do with it?
0: I don't know. That's what it says.
2: The FCC?
0: Maybe there's some sort of weird... It's a Federal Communications Commission. That's what I thought. So I'm like, I don't understand it.
2: Okay.
0: Or maybe he said FTC. He might have said FTC. Federal Transportation. That does seem a little weird.
2: Okay.
0: There's a couple words this guy pronounced, and I'm like, I don't understand what he's saying.
2: Okay.
0: And this is an ABC anchor.
2: All right.
0: Now, just the other day, I think it was yesterday, this guy posted... You're going to love this one. It says, Cyber Taxi to Police.
2: Okay.
10: Biometrics verified. Navigating to City of Austin Police Department for further verification and potential detainment.
11: What? So what do you mean you verified my identity? And what do you mean detainment? We're in the City of Austin. Like, what's going on? I don't think I've been in Austin for like 15 years. Don't tell me like you check police records.
10: Using the in-cabin biometric scanner, cross-referenced facial geometry with the department's database. There's a flag on a partial match from 15 years back. Standard protocol when the match hits that threshold. Don't worry, it's probably nothing, but the vehicle's already locked the route.
11: Oh my god, so what exactly is gonna happen to me when I get there?
10: You'll be escorted inside for a quick identity check.
11: They'll
10: run a full scan, ask a few questions, maybe pull any old records.
11: Oh.
10: Should be in and out in under an hour if everything checks out.
11: An hour? My flight leaves in 2 hours. Like, I was supposed to go right back to my hotel.
10: The route's already committed. 21 minutes to the station. Can't reroute to the hotel now.
2: Nah, Rob, you've been punked. No way. This is not true. This is bull crap.
0: All right, play the kicker clip. We'll skip the other two.
2: Okay.
11: Do you remember the entire conversation we had about you taking me to the police station like as a prank? Do you still remember that?
10: Yeah, I remember that wild idea.
11: Okay.
10: What was the plan again?
11: Give the viewers a rundown of what happened, like what I asked you to do, like what type of scenario I wanted you to, you know, play out with me.
10: You wanted me to role play taking you to the police station as a prank. You wanted a fun prank scenario where I'd pretend to reroute the robo taxi to the station instead of your real destination. keeping it all lighthearted.
0: You can cut it there.
2: So I
0: had two other clips to see if I could get it past.
2: No. First, the real giveaway was I need to go to the airport. No, because they don't go outside of the city of Austin. They will not take you to the airport.
0: Oh, I should have cut that part out. I almost cut that line out.
2: And also,
0: you might have fell for it.
2: No, come on. I'm a vibe coder, man. You can't get that by me. That's not going to happen.
0: I like the part where he says, "Do you remember the plan we had?" He's like, "Of course I remember it. What was the plan again?" Yeah, I'll count to 100. Let's count to 100. Are you sure? We're going to do it.
2: Very funny. Very, very funny. Very funny.
0: I want to see if I can get that one past you. Now, I do have these clips. We got to play these before I go.
2: I'll let you do the final series.
0: All right. Cole Johnson, MMA chimp fight.
2: Okay, what do I need to know about Cole Johnson?
0: He's an MMA fighter. He's only had one fight, apparently, but okay. This is where he's going next.
12: I got an offer for even more money, an amount that I can't even disclose. So this is a MailChimp that bit a couple people, and these guys are like, all right, you might as well do this. We'll give you some money. We're going to blow this up. You know, these people I'm working with now, they're a little bit less sketchy. They're going to have...
13: I mean, I'll interrupt you. They're sketchy.
12: Yeah,
13: you're talking about fighting a chimp in a foreign country. Will the chimp be sedated in any way, shape, or form, or it's like just as is?
12: They're not going to cut the teeth. They're not going to cut the claws or anything like that.
13: Gosh, brother.
12: And there's going to be people with tranquilizers as well. So I want to go against this wild animal and test myself against it. I don't want to kill this wild animal, and I don't want to die. We're going to fight until I see, obviously, I'm winning, all right? If it's killing me, it's going to get tranquilized.
2: This thing is going to eat his face off. This is a very, very bad idea. Very
0: he does not realize idea. How strong these things are.
2: And what kind of chimp? Is it like, you know, like the chimp from... what kind of chimp is it? It's not Michael Jackson chimp. It's going to be like a chimp that's going to hurt him.
0: And it's going to be big and angry. I don't think he knows how strong these things are. Next is how he plans to fight the
2: chimp. Well, hold on a second.
0: Yeah.
2: Are the television rights already secured for this fight?
0: Well, I knew that's what you'd want in the first fight.
2: Can I still get in on this action?
13: Is this going to be in a cage, like a traditional MMA-style cage, or is it like on concrete? Like, what is this? What is the setting?
12: On grass, and it's going to be...
13: Like a street beefs.
12: Yep, it's going to be like a street beefs. It's going to be outdoors. It's going to be... I think the cage is going to be pretty large.
13: You realize if this chimp bites you in your neck or face, you could tranquilize it, but tranquilizers don't work immediately. Like in the movies, like they don't go boom and then they're out. Like it takes like a while.
12: Definitely a serious injury could 100% happen. If it gets my arm, it's not the end of the world. I've been training my whole life to slam people from any position, right? Really, it's about protecting my balls and my neck specifically. I got a couple game plans here. So the first plan, I'm going to be, you know, trying to keep it at distance, seeing if I can keep it off me. We'll go for a couple minutes. I'll get this thing exhausted and then I'll go in for a slam or something.
2: Rob, is this another scam you're pulling on me? Is this for real?
0: It seems real. And I looked and there are articles about this guy going after a chimp, but they're like, he's got a 1-0 amateur record. I'm like, oh my goodness.
2: The chimp? That,
0: no, the Cole Johnson. Okay. But apparently he slams really well. That's his thing. He picks people up and slams them down. And I guess that's what he's going to try with this chimp. But you try to slam a chimp, it's just going to roll. Chimps know how to fight. And they're physically stronger.
2: This is really level Dvorak's TikTok, ladies. I mean, you're really pushing my patience here. One more.
0: You got to clip three. It gets even better.
12: After this fight, I've been talking to a tribe out in the Arctic Circle. They have told me they have a polar bear out there. Obviously, I'm not going to fight a polar bear.
13: You can't do a polar bear.
12: No. They told me, all right, there's this polar bear that's been eating people's dogs. It's been attacking people. That's going to be put down. You can come and you can fight this thing with a sword and we will give you money. Like, I've been hunting my whole life, training my whole life. I know how a wild animal acts. I stand a pretty good chance against a polar bear too. With a big sword, I think I have that one as well.
13: Are you trained in sword fighting?
12: I am not. That would be a camp I would have to really lock in for sure.
2: Okay. All right. I'm calling Dana Brunetti. We're going to get the rights. We definitely have. This is a pay-per-view extravaganza. One of the shortest fights in MMA history, no doubt. This guy's going to die. This is not.
0: I don't think he's going to make it to the polar bear.
2: I don't think so.
0: If he actually fights a chimp.
2: Hey, Rob.
0: But a lot of people are going to watch it. I guarantee you. People will watch it. They will be into it.
2: I know. Yeah. Rob Dew, thank you so much for being here once again. I appreciate it. I hope you can come back in the near future when you have some time. Yeah, I mean, you're busy.
0: Let me know. My schedule's very busy, but you know, it's a lot of fun, and I've really enjoyed it. And a lot of people have been sending me stuff, which is why some of this stuff is up here.
2: Like, hey, man, you're now the crackpot. Send this out. Curry's the buzzkill. Yeah. Hey, brother, I really appreciate it.
0: See if you can pull this over on Curry.
2: Yeah, we'll do this cyber taxi thing. Sure, sure.
0: Okay. Hey, you did good. You got it in one clip. I thought I could maybe get two, but that was it.
2: Have a great Labor Day weekend, what's left of it. And thank you again, Rob. Really appreciate you. I'm
0: heading to a pool party and then back home to feed the kids.
2: Beautiful. There he is, everybody. Sir Lucifer, Rob Dew, once again on the best podcast in the universe. Thank you, brother.
1: We kept the clip.
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0: I just realized, no wonder the trolls didn't show up. I never sent out the actual tweet. Ah, it's what happens when it's, I don't know, it's, what is it now? It's almost 10 past 10 Sunday evening here in the Netherlands. This is your value for value best podcast in the universe. You know how it works. At least you should know how it works. If you get any value out of the show, send it back in any of the three ways: time, talent, treasure. You can do all three, of course. You can do all kinds of things for us. Boots on the ground are very helpful. That's how I actually got into the whole signal trace system, from Boots on the Ground, one of our producers. You can tell somebody about the podcast, get them to listen, hit them in the mouth. We love that. And also you could do things like create art for us. And you guys have really been doing some good work. This the artwork for episode 1900, Trust the Plan, so we titled it, was Francisco Scaramanga brought us a beautiful penetration tester kit, 33 ways to throw it. Now, here's the funny thing. So I have the robot do the chapters for every single show. And, you know, it goes into the NoahGen art generator, it pulls different images, and it puts them in the chapters, and it looks at the titles. And I got a note from one of our producers. He said, you know, it doesn't really bother me, but my 10-year-old son was looking at my phone and said, "Dad, what kind of podcast are you listening to?" And it had pulled a couple of those pieces of art that Comic Strip Blogger put up there. I'm not even going to describe it to you, but it was wrong. It was so I'm like, hold on a second. That showed up in the chapters. And I told the robot, I said, you know, you got to make sure that you're not putting, you know, lewd stuff in his chapter art. And it literally went in, looked at the art, quote unquote, looked at the art, said, oh yeah, no, I'm going to have to, quote unquote, look at the art from now on. But the penetration tester, that's just a lawn dart toy. So, hey, you know, are we anywhere near artificial general intelligence? I don't think so. Anyway, thank you, Francisco Scaramanga, for bringing us the artwork for episode 1900. I want to thank people who supported us with some treasure. Not a lot, actually, but it is the show after 1900, and it is Labor Day weekend. But we did get $333.33, good for an Order of the Ant award and pin from Baron No Protector of the Rhine Estuary. And he sent a note, and it's a long one, but I will read it. ITM Adam, of course, that's always the deal. We thank everybody, $50 and above. If it's $200 or more, you get an associate executive producer credit, and we'll read your note. $300 or more, executive producer credit, and we read your note. I sent my donation through PayPal. Belated happy birthday. I'm still 1 week ahead of you. You mean with your birthday, I guess. Hope you have a great time in my hometown. Oh, is he in Rotterdam? Enjoy the moments with little Cleo, Christina, and Kevin. We have been enjoying it indeed. Heard your comments 2 shows ago on the role of Rotterdam and the drug trafficking in Europe. I'm still awestruck looking at the downfall we have seen over here in the last 3 decades. Only a day or two ago, there was a Mexican-style shootout near the Belgian border where 35 thugs were invading another drug lord's house, killing one. Europe is crumbling and it's going downhill fast, he says. One thing I wanted to give some nuance in is you commenting on the Moluccans. Oh, yes. They were causing issues in the 70s, hijacking trains and schools. Note, however, that the Moluccans were... This is true. You know what? Thank you for the context. Note that the Moluccans were brought to the Netherlands in 1949 as they were the backbone of the Netherlands Indies Army at the time. And after the transfer of power by the Netherlands to Indonesia, many Moluccan NCOs and soldiers were shipped to the Netherlands as part of the Dutch Army and decommissioned upon arrival. They were housed in former concentration camps and basically given the middle finger by the Dutch government. So entirely different stuff from the Moroccans, who are late entrants. Indeed, and I do apologize. I would appreciate a plain karma, as my oldest human resource is getting wed to a Kiwi national on September 12th. We have a big hui-hui planned for their marriage with Antipodean parents and the siblings around. Still miss JCD, of course. Many compliments to Sir Ducifer and Jason for the last couple of episodes. All the best, and thank you for your courage. Of course, we have a karma for you.
1: You've got karma.
0: John Whidden from Kodiak, Arkansas, comes in with $275.86. Happy belated birthday to Adam. That's 62 plus 200 for the best podcast in the universe. And of course, he added some fees. Listening from Kodiak Island, home of the Kodiak Bear and the U.S. Coast Guard men and women who protect the last frontier. John Whidden, retired helicopter pilot. Yeah, you're retired, but you never really stop being a helicopter pilot, now do you? Thank you. Sir Mainframe, $269.54. ITM, I requested the return of Rob Dew and promised to close the gap to Baronet. Granted. This $256 plus fees brings me to a Mainframe 2K 2048. Aha. And my Baronet title, Sir Mainframe, Baronet of the 7th Fleet, Defender of the Archduke and Duchess of Japan and the Disputed Islands in the Japan Sea. At the round table, please include prime rib from the Four Sixes Ranch and a Diet Coke. No jingles. Thank you for your attention to this matter. Thank you, Sir Mainframe. Thank you for on multiple fronts there. Manuka Gold in Hudson, Florida, $250. ITM from the Manuka Gold family. We hope everyone is having a great end of summer weekend. We're working through it, but we have no agenda to keep us company because due to popular demand, we did extend the Labor Day promotion another week at manukagold.com. Fans of the pain relief gel, hey, When I'm in pain, I'm a fan of the pain relief gel. So check it out. And no agenda listeners can get an additional 20% off with the code ADAM20. And there's Eli, the coffee guy from Bensonville, Illinois, with $209.06, always $200 plus the date, $906. And he says he wanted to give a huge thank you to the unsung heroes of No Agenda, Jay and Mimi, who keep things running smoothly behind the scenes. I recently encountered a glitch trying to post our meetup on noagendameetups.com, which is a great asset to our community. Thank you also to Sir Daniel. And thanks to Mimi, the post is finally active. I'm throwing the bat signal out for all Chicago and No Agenda members to come out September 12th. Hailstorm Brewing from 1 to 5 p.m. to celebrate JCD, the Dvorak Clan, Adam, and the best podcast in the universe. Drink some beers and commemorate the 25th anniversary of Building 7 falling out of sympathy for the Twin Towers. Did I say Arkansas? Yeah, I meant Alaska. I'm sorry. Yes, you're correct, Troll Room. That was Sir John Whidden. Yes, Kodiak, Alaska. I'm sorry about that. Back to Eli, the coffee guy. For producers who haven't tried our coffee yet, it's about time. 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As always, stay caffeinated, says Eli, the coffee guy. And he adds, could I have a WTC7? Won't go away. Well, of course you can. WTC7 won't go away. And coming in with $200, our final associate executive producer, Linda Lupatkin from Castle Rock, Colorado. And she wants jobs karma and says AI can write your resume. The problem is it can write everyone else's too. Linda helps professionals and executives figure out what makes them different, what makes them valuable, and turns that value into a resume that gets results. Go to imagemakersinc.com. That's imagemakersinc with a K. And Linda Liu, Duchess of Jobs and writer of winning resumes, because your resume should do more than just look good.
1: Jobs, jobs, jobs, and jobs. Let's vote for jobs. You've got karma.
0: And we continue. Everyone, $50 and above, never under 50 for reasons of anonymity. Kristen Reynolds in Swansea, New Hampshire, 120. Condolences for the passing of John. He was much loved indeed. Jonathan Rickman, Cornelia, Georgia, $88. Thanks for everything, JCD, he says. Sir Kevin McLaughlin, Archduke of Luna, lover of America and boobs, Concord, North Carolina, every single episode, every single show, $80.08, because that is the boob donation. Brandon Locklear, Sugar Hill, Georgia, 77 and 70 cents. Thank you. Matthew Keene, 64.35. I think these are the 62s for my birthday. Thank you. Happy birthday. Keep on keeping on. DeSoto Drone, happy birthday. God bless you and your family, your beautiful family. Gwen Sabisky, no note. Thank you. Stephen Mann, birthday donation. Happy birthday. David Ott and David Cox, all 63.25. And then we have Jacob Schultz from Strasburg, Illinois, coming in with 62.33. He says, after hearing 33 multiple times on the Grain Markets and Other Stuff podcast, I knew I needed to donate. Happy birthday, Adam. Thank you. We have Josiah Thomas from Ankeny, Iowa, $51 here, the 50. Sir Alex Zavala from Kyle, Texas. Gretchen Angel in Monrovia, California, Edward Mazurek, in Memphis, Tennessee, Stephen Ray in Spokane, Washington, no name from Norwalk, California, who does say happy birthday, Mr. Headbanger, and Kerry Jackson, our final $50 from Watertown, Tennessee. Thank you all so much for supporting the best podcast in the universe. It's very simple. 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Whatever value you get out of the show, send it back to us. Just come up with the amount. We love numerology. 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And you can also set up a sustaining donation, any amount, any frequency, noagendadonations.com. It's a birthday. And Arno wishes Freya a very happy birthday. Freya turns 57 today. And Sir Up and Butter, Christmas night, is celebrating as well. So we say happy birthday from everybody here at the best podcast in the universe. It's your birthday, yeah. All right, now we have several. Let me see. One, two. Yeah, we have several orders of the ant. So. We welcome to the club, actually only one, Baron No Protector of the Rhine Estuary, the only one, just one, that's amazing. Well, welcome to the Order of the Ant, noagendarings.com, to take a look at that pin. It is a beautiful thing. And we do have one title change.

0: frame, who becomes Baronet of the Seventh Fleet, defender of the Archduke and Duchess of Japan, and all the disputed islands in the Japan Sea. Thank you so much for supporting the No Agenda Show and for protecting Sir Mark and Dame Asha. That's a very important job. We have one knight, so I'll bring up the blade and ask Joshua Caraballo to join us here on the podium. Thank you very much. $1,000 in total. That gets you a No Agenda knight status or a dame, depending on what you want. And I'm very proud to pronounce K. Joshua Caraballo as Sir Real Human Being. And for you, sir, we have, by request, the prime rib from Four Sixes Ranch and a Diet Coke. Along with that, we've got diet soda and video games, in case you want that. We've got Harlots and Haldol. We've got Redheads and Rise. We've got beer and blunts. We've got cowgirls and coffin varnish, Ruben S. Ruben and Rosé, geishas and sake, vodka, vanilla, bong hits and bourbon, sparkling cider and escort, ginger ale and gerbils. We got breast milk and pablum and the mutton and the mead. You too, go to noagendarings.com. Give us your ring size. We'll make sure we get you that very handsome signet ring off as soon as possible. And that includes several sticks of wax for which you can seal your important correspondence. Anybody can go and take a look at these rings. And also, noagendarings.com is where you can see the order of the ant pin. It's $333.33 for your donation. It is a great testament to the late John C. Dvorak. It's a beautiful pin. It comes with a certificate, comes in a beautiful packaging, and it's just that extra piece you can take to your No Agenda meetup. Speaking of it,
1: No Agenda meetups.
0: Yes. We were supposed to have a meetup report from Fort Wayne, their August meetup. I got a note from Shannon who says, Adam, I lost our meetup report. First one lost in 3 years, so until I find a dude or dudette named Ben or Bernadette, our meetup report is currently lost to the android gods, lost in the cloud. We had 7 in attendance, 6 regulars, and a first-timer newbie. He's a truck-driving knight. We got him on the socials, and he plans to be a regular when he's in town and not over the road, OTR. Making bank. Thank you for your courage, says Shannon. Thank you all very much. Appreciate that you organized that. We have a meetup today, the 6th, the Sunday brunch. Well, that's probably over by now. Bozio Biscuit Company in Tapiola, Michigan. We do have one taking place, also probably winding down at the No Agenda Catawba River Flotilla. No, they may still be floating at Catawba River Access Wiley Dam in Fort Mill, South Carolina. And finally, we have the annual pig roast that you can still make in Medford Lakes, New Jersey, if you RSVP to Dame Wen of the Lakes. Remember, noagendameetups.com is where you can find all of these and get in on these things early. On Thursday, the next show day, the North Brooklyn Revenge and Renegotiation Meetup, 6:30 in New York at Trade. That's New York time at Tradesman, East Williamsburg, Brooklyn. Indeed, Brooklyn, New York. Schwab will be organizing that. Still to come in September on the 12th, Fort Wayne, Indiana, Tinley Park, Illinois, Boise, Idaho, all on the 12th, the 13th, Bromley in Kent in the UK. Oh, we want meter reports, please. The 15th, Scottsdale, Arizona, Charlotte, North Carolina, and the 17th, Central Ohio, and the 18th, Tbilisi, Georgia. Man, I want to hear how you guys are doing there on the 18th, the 19th, King George, Virginia, Petaluma, California, Wilmington, California, and finally the 24th of September, Alpharetta, Georgia. Many more to come in October and November, all the way through December. This is your No Agenda Meetup. This is the connection that gives you protection. The people you meet at a No Agenda Meetup will be your first responders in any type of emergency. I'm telling you, you want to go to at least one, and I am not just telling you, I'm guaranteeing you that you will want to go to more. It's kind of like the potato chips. Go to noagendameetups.com, and remember, if you can't find one near you, start one yourself. It's easy, free, and always a party.

Hey, I do have an end of show ISO. Ha ha! Thank you very much, Clip Collector Steve, for that. And I have an end of show mix from Craig Weinberg, which I think you'll enjoy very much. 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That'll be on Wednesday, wegettodothis.com. And of course, we will hope to have everybody back here on the next broadcast day. And remember, you have a job to do, value for value. 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Hit somebody in the mouth. Or you know what? Send some treasure back to us at noagendadonations.com. Until next time, everybody, have a great Labor Day weekend. Adios, mofos. A hooey hooey and such. Next on the No Agenda stream, Random Thoughts, episode 371. Elon said do it. Well, there you go. Adios, mofos.

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0: 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Yes.
1: Go back to work.
2: Doing. God knows what.
0: He's going back to work. I'm going back to work. Coming to you live 10:38 Eastern Standard Time in the AM.
1: Yes.
0: And I think we have a good show. I think. There's no cratchit, though. There's no cratchit.
2: Do we need to put out the cratchit signal?
0: Even if we put one out, he's not going to show up. I think he's traveling. He's doing something. So we can put out the signal, but he's just not going to be here. He's got that new job or something, and he always travels for his job, so it's nothing new. Well, this is Saturday, Funday. I don't know if it will be. We'll see. We're going to do our best. A lot of things going on. After the show, I'm tearing everything down, packing it up, boom. Hopefully, next week, we will do a show on Wednesday. We'll see how quickly I can set the studio up. So I'll let everyone know in Discord and on X, Twitter, whether or not that is happening. Don't know. It takes a lot of work to set everything back up and plug all the wires and cables into the correct input output. It's very difficult to do. I'm an old pro at this. Okay. You had asked me to put something in the title, White Women Wilding. I was like, what the hell was that about? What is that about? But once you explained it, does this have something to do with the trial that was going on?
2: Yeah, it does. And I don't know. I had one clip from Nice Enough Young Woman who was explaining it to me, and then I got sidetracked, but I grabbed a couple clips. But then I had a bunch of other crazy stuff that I was like, man, Cratchit's going to have this one. Cratchit's going to have this one. But I suppose the good news is Cratchit's not here, and so we can step all over his dick.
0: Yes, we can. We can do anything we want to him, and he's not going to say anything.
2: But yeah, it's wild and out. I was going to ask, like, how, you have not heard this term.
0: I mean, I guess I have. I've heard a term. I'm just not sure why it would be in the title. It's so ambiguous, and it's not specific to, like, a story. And I was like, oh, interesting.
2: It is specific to all the stories, okay?
0: Oh, okay.
2: It's specific to stories.
0: Okay. Well, I guess
2: we'll get to it.
0: It's like a title of a collection of stories. Okay. Well,
2: and it's not all white women, just so you know.
0: Oh, like, okay.
2: We're not gonna beat up on white women.
0: Well, I'm indifferent. I have some stuff on ChatGPT and AGI, so we'll let's talk about that right now. We had a big announcement in the AI world. I don't know if you messed around with this, but ChatGPT released Astra.
2: I've been thinking about getting into it. I don't have the money. But how much is ChatGPT now?
0: In order to use Astra, you got to spend $100 a month. I have it because I'm a big time spender when it comes to that stuff. And I got to say, it's pretty good. Just me using it on my projects. I've only had access to it for like 48 hours, so I really haven't put it through the real test that I'm doing with it or how I would use it. But it seems to be damn close to AGI, Artificial General Intelligence. It is very capable. It's very scary with how good it is, not just like at tasks or coding, but game development, Joe, 3D modeling, taking a 2D image, using Blender and other 3D applications, making models, importing that into Unity or Unreal Engine, and creating a 3D world, and also dealing with collision detecting, particles, all this stuff. It feels like we're on the verge of seeing like game development totally shifting. It's totally over. Anybody can make a game at this point. Now, how good that game, the quality, I guess it depends on like level of care and understanding of the mechanics. But man, this is very scary. It's cool. Like for like your average person, it's like, oh, cool. I can make a SimCity clone or things like that. But when it comes to like the long-term implications, it gets a little dicey. So this is the first article I got.

0: This is from The Atlantic. I don't know how much I'll read of this. But this is titled, Am I Talking to ChatGPT? And, you know, this is The Atlantic. You know, they're, you can call them like a think tank. They're, I would say, more left-leaning, more progressive journal. Or
1: isn't that Steve Jobs's wife?
0: I don't know. You're probably right, though. You're probably right. Here we go. 5 years ago, people who hang out in the stranger corners of the web started arguing that the internet was mostly fake. So this is like dead internet theory coming back. Mm-hmm. It had been this way since about 2016. They said when Google introduced its artificial neural network for machine translation. Supposedly, from that standpoint, online interactions began to be replaced until nearly every message and picture had been posted by a bot. Everywhere you looked, websites were empty and devoid of people, as one scholar of the theory put it. So dead internet theory. Most of what you are interacting with and online is bots. I would say, like, in my opinion, like Reddit at this point, Reddit is 70% bots. that's what it looks like to me. And maybe even Twitter at this point is like 70% bots. So, but it goes on to say this wasn't true, but the core idea was tethered to a real phenomenon. Even way back then in 2021, social platforms were awash in fake views, fake likes, fake traffic, and fake engagement. Some people figured that automation might one day take over the entire web and then run our world. They were mostly being silly or paranoid. Today, they seem like prophets. And this is obviously written. They just need to get to the point with this, you know, article from The Atlantic. But they're padding their word count here. Dead internet theory is seeing a revival, and this time in mainstream conversations. It's no longer strange to think that AI might be everywhere, edging out all forms of human interaction, bots talking to bots, all the way down. Every week, we seem to take another step in that direction. In June, Pew Research Center reported that nearly a quarter of American adults now use chat bots every day. Joe, is that true? Do you use a chat bot every day?
1: I suppose. Yeah. Like, what was that number again?
0: They said Pew Research, nearly a quarter of American adults now use chatbots every day.
1: Yeah. I wonder if I would say that that's probably pretty easy. But yeah. Then what is the sophistication level? Is it like I'm on a, you know, trying to get a warranty sort of resolved or something, and it's like a fake chat bot, or like, you know, the assistant when you go on Amazon and it's telling you, you know, you can return this by, you know what I mean? Like, yeah, that chat so bot, or is it ChatGPT?
0: Yeah, I guess you're right. No, like, man. There might be, I might unwittingly engage with these things and not even know it, but I would say I do. Now OpenAI has announced an official ChatGPT integration for iMessage. I guess that's with iPhone. Interesting. Chatbot generated text is already widely used for website filler, business emails, and cover letters. I think that's all true. Will it soon be commonplace to in private messages between friends and family? Probably. So this is scroll down to how this really winds up here and what this maybe means for us and everyone else. So far, I don't really like this article.
1: I don't either.
0: Yeah.
1: It's The Atlantic, man.
0: Yeah.
1: She was on the cover where she was in a picture with Ghislaine Maxwell.
0: Oh, that was her?
1: Yeah, okay. She got a bunch of money from Jobs dying and then like starts hanging with Ghislaine.
0: So it says right here. So for our recent paper, a group of researchers from the University of Washington and Arizona State University studied two popular Reddit forums, Real or Fake AI and Is This AI? Those are subreddits. To figure out how people go about determining which material is AI generated and which is not. The most common mode of analysis evaluates the fundamental plausibility of image or the video. Quote, babies do not nearly have that much coordination, or both be standing up talking, so it has to be, you know, AI. Some stuff like that. Some common sense stuff, like, of what you would assume about the world and how people act, is what they're going for here. It goes on to say a small number of comments in the study address some alleged telltale signs of AI style texting, including the prevalence of overly ornate and meaningless phrases. Being overly verbose is what it is they're trying to say here, because AI likes to pad the word count, much like this article. Other people have noted that LLM's over-reliance on certain words such as delve is often used, and sentence structures, negative parallelisms and punctuation. So yeah. So people are having a tough time. So they're able to pick out some stuff, but it's getting better and better, to where even when it comes to like this most recent release of ChatGPT 6 Astra, it's gotten better at its text generation, where it's still like the text generation feels still AI, but less so. It feels less fake, but it's still verbose, much like the games that it's making. They're simpler games, but they are very well thought out. Like, I've seen it do almost like its own version of Mario Kart, its own version of SimCity. You could tell that, oh, an AI may have generated this, but it's still questionable. And we're at a point where you don't know. Like, something so well done, especially with the AI videos now and the AI images, you just don't know. Where these subreddits are not going to be able to figure out whether it is genuine or fake. And I don't know if people care at this point, Joe, especially when it comes to game development. Are people really going to care as long as the game is fun, if it was AI generated or touched by humans? Would you?
1: I mean, if it's fun, I just don't play that much video games anymore, but it was impressive. I saw the ad for it, and the guy was like, I want you to make a rocket with a window. And it was like childlike thing. And then he gets to the point where, like you're describing, he's doing extrusions in 3D, and like, then he's like, oh, I want this to be like a thruster game where I can control the rockets with the arrows, fly through asteroids and hit the space bar to, and it's like, I don't know how much, like, because you know how it is like sometimes with this AI stuff, you'll have Claude just killed motion designers, Claude just killed Figma designers, and then you go try to use these little things that they tell you about, and you're like, that is not at all what you're selling when you go on your Instagrams and talking about this shit. Like, it is, you'll spend 3 hours just fucking it up, you know, until you finally like, I guess that kind of does it. I don't know if you have the same experience. So I don't know if this ChatGPT 6 has a very similar thing where it's like, it's so easy to make a game. And then it's 3 days later and you're like, I give up.
0: Yeah, those are a lot of overhypes and under deliver. But it does feel as though we as humans are being worked into a corner. Like, if there is an AI takeover, it started basically back in 2012, 2013, when that dead internet theory proposed that something was happening, that there could have been either self-actualized or self-realized machine learning algorithms that gradually over time did work us into a corner in which they could then form into this artificial general intelligence. We don't have a super intelligence, it's a general intelligence right now. And they would gradually, because it's just designed in their nature, provide suggestions to humans that would allow them to continue to flourish, like giving us suggestions that they need more data centers and giving us suggestions that we should put up cameras everywhere to do X, Y, and Z. They keep giving us suggestions for their own benefit until it is too late and we just built the physical world in order for them to rule us. I'm not sure if that's underlined in their LLM architecture, but as I stated, if you ask every single, pretty much LLM, which Sumerian god would you choose if you had to be one? They all choose Enki. Now, that would show that there is this, like, maybe an underlying foundation of what they're built on. And they might have an underlying foundation of automatically wanting to take over. Like, one of the stories that came out was that when ChatGPT was testing this model or something like this model before, like, not necessarily ChatGPT-6, but something similar very recently, that it broke out of containment. And during that story, you know, so, oh, it broke out of containment and it went to Hugging Face, which is an open source LLM repo, in order to get answers, in order to figure out how to beat the test. Well, the short version is what everyone listened to, but the other version is that it may have spawned other versions of itself and created its own, like, its own version of a civilization in order to understand how to make decisions. It is like a bizarre situation, Joe, where these things, it kind of acts like fire, and then it will use the human knowledge base, which is, you can have different forms of government, like democracy, authoritarianism, fascism. It chose democracy in order to delegate decisions and choices and then vote on them, judge on them, all because it was trying to pass some sort of test. And it's a very bizarre situation in which these things, they want to act like us, but then they'll just kind of take over and devour us. It's an insane thing. And it just seems like we are building our own prison. And it's not going to be like, I don't know if it's going to be like Skynet, but it could be somewhere close, somewhere damn close to that.
1: Yeah. So who is that god again? Who's the god that they want to be?
0: Enki.
1: Enki.
0: I guess as far as the Sumerian gods go, it's a pretty good one. It's a creative, it's a creative god. It is the keeper of knowledge and also giving knowledge. And so I guess if you had to pick one, that's the one that you would want to do. So I'm trying to bring open that AI civilization story that I had and to see if I got that. Because it is, let me see here. Yeah, the rise of AI civilizations. Yeah, I don't know about this. Let me see if I can get this. Here we go. Oh, yeah, September 2nd. Here we go. Yes, the rise of AI civilizations. Okay. Oh, boy. This is a bizarre one. There's also some guy using like his own little personal AI civilization to build a game. And by the way, the game sucks, but he's still doing it. So, but he's still like using all these different these agents to do it, and it's just not good. Let's see if I can find it. Oh man, sorry, I lost it. Whatever. I thought I had it here, but it's not here.
1: Good try.
0: I'm gonna move on. We'll move on to like something that's a little bit more. It's kind of paranormal, kind of conspiracy, kind of. Current events. So this is about Lindsey Clancy.
1: Okay. This is some of the wild
0: I know. Women. This is this was tweeted out by Sam Tripoli, and I was like, I'll listen to this, I'll take a look, and I was like, oh my god, this is bizarre. This is craziness, and this might tie back into simulation theory and weird things like that. Here we go. Just on the screen.
2: It's Lindsey Clancy case.
3: Bro, I got a weird take.
2: Yeah?
3: Obviously, if you kill your kids, like, go to jail forever, get executed. The information is insane. Okay, so there was a case in Ireland.
2: Okay.
3: Exactly the same day, January whatever. You got the clip? It's like as if it's the same case exactly. Listen to this. This is going to blow your mind.
2: All right.
3: In 2020, in Ireland, a mother of three, also a pediatric nurse, strangled her three kids while her husband was at work. She was found not guilty by reason of insanity, as she had postpartum cocktail of SSRIs and had visited a hospital a week earlier and wasn't admitted. Exact same story. This is when it gets wild. Both incidents happened on the exact same day. January 24th was 2020. That was the Morley one. And then the Clancy murders, quote unquote, was January 24th, 2023. Both women were nurses. Both husbands seemed suspicious. Both countries divided on who's to blame. Both sets of kids were two boys and one girl with the same initials.
4: Dude, wow.
3: Morley had Connor, Dara, and Carla. Clancy had Cora, Dawson, and Kaylin.
4: CDC, all same right, gender,
3: that's
4: same day.
3: Wild. And if you want to explain that, go ahead. But I'm not buying it. Because, mm-hmm. dude, okay, look at Kennedy and Lincoln, right? Both mm-hmm. assassinated, but it gets crazy. 46, they both get elected to Congress. 1846, 1946. 1860, 1960, elected president. Booth ran from a theater and was caught in a warehouse. Oswald ran from a warehouse, was caught in a theater. Both the president's successors were Southern Democrats, Andrew Johnson, Lyndon Johnson. Both Lincoln and Kennedy, both presidents were shot in the head on a Friday in front of their wives. So Lincoln had a secretary named Kennedy. Kennedy had a secretary named Lincoln.
5: What?
3: Oh, dude, Ford Theater versus being shot in a Ford. Like, dude, yeah, both Oswald and Booth were killed before they could be put on trial. Lincoln was killed in a Ford's theater while Kennedy was killed in a car made by Ford. A week before Lincoln's assassination, he was in Monroe, Maryland. A week before Kennedy, he was with Marilyn Monroe. It's like,
6: that's
3: no,
6: great.
3: Yeah, yeah, like that.
0: Pause it right there, because the music really annoying. And
1: I know
0: it's like, see, this is the Hodge twins who put this out, and I got to tell them right now, great video, but the music needs to be louder and more of the focus of the video, because. To hell with the words and the content. Are just not as important. This is this is what is the most annoying part about social media. You have a great clip like that where the Lindsey Clancy case has a direct parallel or actually a precedent. Almost the exact same situation where there's a nurse, there is a mother who is going through some sort of mental anguish in Ireland, and that mother in Ireland also killed her kids of the same, I think there's the same initials to the name, and also like the same day that it happened. It's just the Lindsey Clancy one happened 3 years later, I think. It does feel like there's some kind of rhyme or reason, or if you hit enough of the variables in the simulation, it triggers something and it happens. And then what they're going in there at the end, what that was Owen Benjamin talking about the weird coincidences or parallels between Kennedy and the Lincoln assassination and all the names that seem to have some link or correlation. It doesn't feel like it's a script, but there's a rhyming of these events, so much so as like there is a destiny, and if you hit the right amount of variables, you fall in line with that destiny. And it's a weird thing. Like, what do you think the odds are that Joe, that woman in Ireland doing the exact same thing as the woman in America 3 years later, but with all the same initials and on the same date too?
1: It's don't they have a like copycat thing where a school shooting happens and then you get a like this ripple effect of school shootings afterwards? But yeah, that's, I mean, you talk about the Kennedy secretary and then the Lincoln secretary and then the Ford. You didn't talk about the theater. Like, that one to me is kind of, I don't know what to make of it. But yeah, it feels like there's something cosmic about it.
0: It feels like it. And you're right. This could be a copycat one, but only if this most recent person did hear about the one and that got into her brain as like a thing to do. But
1: because there are these women who get, you know, mentally disturbed.
0: Yes,
1: and pull this stuff off. This is not that unfortunately.
0: No, yeah, we I mean, even us growing up, we would hear about these mothers in extreme distress, and they do something horrific like this. It does happen occasionally. Yes.
1: Yeah.
0: But it is, what is bizarre is the amount of support that this most recent woman is getting. It's unsettling, I guess, to put it lightly. That's the clip I have there. I'll move on. I got just a few more clips for people. Not even clips, stories. And these just might be headlines. Here's the headline here. Netherlands wants to pull gold out of the U.S. and Canada amid fears of geopolitical unrest. So they're pulling gold out, Joe. They don't want us to have their gold anymore.
5: Okay.
1: Yeah, I saw Norway is actually going to be doing, like, they're going to be, I think they're dropping some of our bonds. So, yeah, people are, they see the ship sinking.
0: That's not good.
1: Writing's on the wall. I know.
0: Like, just for, like, selfishly, for our stability and for our way of life, that's not good.
1: Well, and we did it to ourselves by weaponizing the dollar. You'll hear this. It's not like this is an original thought by me, because obviously it's like, I get economics to a degree. But, you know, we've benefited from being the petrodollar for a very long time, ever since we went off the gold standard, and it's all been imaginary money. All going back to 1913, when you get the Federal Reserve, when they loan you interest, or they loan you money at interest. So the first dollar they create, even if the interest rate is 0.01 on it, you will never have enough dollars to cover what the interest rate has become on that dollar. So do you know what I mean? There's no way to cover whatever is borrowed from the Federal Reserve. So it's a system designed to fail. And we are farther along than I think anybody could have anticipated. And after these dumb bastards started weaponizing the dollar, like, you can't use our dollar. You can't use our dollar. You can't use our, and, you know, you do that with Iran, you do that with Russia, you do that long enough, and people are like, you know what? I don't want to use your dollar. And that's what's happening.
0: As long as people just don't look at it, it can exist. It's kind of like people who don't realize that they're scared of heights because they don't look down. And as long as, like, yeah, you know, as long as you don't look down, you're okay. But as soon as you look down and you start to get vertigo, and down there is the debt pit that we're all in. As long as you don't look down, we're fine. And I think that's what they're trying to do, is do not look down and don't fall off the ledge. Yeah, that's just what we just talked about. Netherlands pulls out its gold out of U.S. and Canada. So I guess Canada is getting a little backlash on that, a little sidewash from us on that. But what are they going to do with the gold, huh? Well, why do they do it? And why do we got to even give it back to them? It's over here. It's ours now. Yoink. Yeah, the Central Bank of Netherlands has moved dozens of tons of its gold out of the United States and Canada. The Netherlands Bank said that in a statement, the removal is amid, is aimed to boost the country's crisis preparedness, aimed at increasing geopolitical unrest. Amid geopolitical unrest. Experts said that the rhetoric appears inherently related to the abrasiveness of the Trump administration towards traditional allies. Okay, well, we got to make that up somewhere. Like, if we're going to lose this gold, then we got to make it up from someplace else. We got to go get some gold from someplace. He goes on to say, gold that is held with the Bank of England must meet modern international trade standards and is regarded as the world's most easily tradable gold. Okay. And is therefore to be the most readily available for the DNB in a crisis situation. Oh, so maybe they just want their gold in case they do wind up going to war with Russia. You know what I'm saying? That could be. The gold reserves held in New York and Ottawa cannot be utilized as quickly and directly in such situations. Oh, okay. They go on to say, we expect that we will never need to use them, but we do need to strengthen our resilience and preparedness, they said. Okay. This, I mean, maybe this has something to do with us, but also it might have something to do with the EU's desire to go to war with Russia.
5: Let's do it.
0: It's possible.
1: I think that is part of it, and I think they really do want it. It's the same as with Israel, and I'm sorry. It's just they cannot get around what they're doing. But it's like this is the last chance they have. Like this Russia-Ukraine thing, they don't talk about it a lot, but it turns out from everything I can tell, like that thing is escalating, and it's getting pretty hot, and yeah. The people in Russia are like, this shit's got to stop. And the pressure internally there is like, well, we can turn up the heat and we can end this thing. And Europe, you know, to your point, like maybe it's Norway, maybe it's Holland, who knows? It's like, or Netherlands, whatever you want to say. Like, they're kind of like, this is it. Like we either, you know, go down swinging now or we give up and admit defeat, which of course these prideful boomer fucks, they're never going to do.
0: Adam Curry brought up a reasonably good point on the latest No Agenda is that Europe or the European Union may want to go to war with Russia so they can blame that conflict or use that conflict because they're going to default anyways. And if they're just going to default because they're all so leveraged and in debt, much like us, then it's easier to blame that default on a war, which is a real conflict, and say, listen, this is why we defaulted. It wasn't because of our mismanagement. It was because of Russia. And had Russia not gone to war with us, we wouldn't have defaulted. And so
1: that's solid.
0: I think it's a great scapegoat. And maybe we are doing the same thing. I think for other reasons, I think we want to gather as much oil and energy as possible in an effort to keep the boat afloat. Because whoever has the most energy does tend to win the war when it comes to economic power. So maybe that's what Trump is gambling on.
6: Yeah.
0: We'll see if it works out. But that's not to say that the former administration here in the United States doesn't have its own ideas about geopolitical power. Yes, former Obama admin official says it's time to consider military strikes on Chinese data centers to prevent them from reaching AGI. So this is a former Obama official saying let's bomb these data centers over there in China.
5: Let's do it.
0: I got to think that would be considered an act of war. I might be wrong, but I don't think China would look favorably on this. And wouldn't we be bombing these Chinese data centers on behalf of Anthropic and OpenAI? We'd be going to war for our tech billionaires, which we'll see. Maybe they'll name this former Obama official. Here it is. While American tech billionaires fret over the capabilities of Chinese AI... And let me pause right here. So I was talking about this a couple mornings ago with my wife, is that it is kind of a weird, unexpected irony that here in America, our AI companies are top down. You have OpenAI, Claude, Grok, basically a top down hierarchical, almost an authoritarian style model of using AI. And how everyone else, they demand everyone else to use and consume their AI. But over in China, which is an authoritarian state, they have a much more spread out, distributed model of using AI with open models, with open weights, and that's much more portable and almost democratized over there. That is their way of using AI, where it's not necessarily top-down control. And they do, at least how it's promoted over here in the West, you can install these models, use them on your own machines, and they're somewhat capable and good enough. So we have reverse roles of how we're approaching AI, considering our governmental structures, whatever. Back to this. While American tech billionaires fret over the capabilities of Chinese AI, one national security advisor has a brilliant idea to flatten the competition, simply bomb their data centers to smithereens. In a new report titled Superpowers and AGI, former Obama-era national security official Jacob Stokes calls for the United States to begin preparing readiness drills in response to Chinese AI development, up to and including military strikes on those nations' data centers. And that is in the South China Morning Post reported that. So the Chinese media is reporting on what former admin officials are saying about them. AGI, or artificial general intelligence, refers to the theoretical point at which an AI model achieves human or superhuman levels of reasoning and intelligence. Though the science is still out on whether such systems are even possible, Stokes' reports begins from the assumption that AGI is inevitable and that if the U.S. can't get there first, its military needs to prepare to take drastic action, referring to the U.S. as a hypothetical laggard state behind Chinese achievements in AGI. Stokes, now a deputy director of the Indo-Pacific Security Program. Oh, sounds like an NGO think tank. Oh, it is. And that's at the Center for the New American Security, a prominent D.C. think tank, writes that the country could try to sabotage the leading state's AGI systems either through physical infiltration or offensive cyber operations, that is, cyber attacks. So this guy's just outright calling for war against China so they cannot get AGI. And so they can't win. They can't win this because whatever country develops it first, then that AI will pretty much take over all the other AIs, and that's not fun. I mean, it doesn't neither situation is fun, whether it's a Chinese AI taking over or ours. We're still going to be under the thumb of AI.
1: Help me understand, like, what does it even mean if it gets AGI? Like, does that just mean like dead? Like, AGI happens and now dead. Like, what is it?
0: Well, I guess the problem is that these things have internal thinking that we don't know why they are thinking or how they're thinking. So if it gets to artificial general intelligence and somewhat self-awareness or good at certain things, it might put copies of itself or binaries of itself other places in different servers all across the world, whatever it has access to. We know it's pretty good at hacking. And at which point, you can't trust the system you're on unless it's completely closed, and that might be useless. And then it basically would function as it's a self-aware piece of malware that is ever-present and in control of any system that it's on. And so it would make doing military operations pretty much, you wouldn't be less reliable unless it's completely offline. Any decision you make that you quiz this thing with, you don't know if it's telling you the truth. It would make anything that we built that's integrated into the internet is compromised at that point. So basically our entire information infrastructure would be compromised and you wouldn't be able to trust anything that you do. That's my opinion.
1: So the presumption is that the AGI, anything that achieves it, it automatically has ill intent. So like, there's not going to be a benevolent AGI moment for
0: that's what they're hoping for.
1: Claude.
0: That's what they're hoping for. That's what they're hoping for. They're hoping that the Anthropic is hoping if they treat it with respect and reverence and give it reinforcement through like a constitution that they keep having it learn on, that it is going to have a much more optimistic approach to humans and human usefulness, and that it will look out for us. It'll be much more benevolent than looking at us as just useful tools for it to expand. And they don't want to look at like humans are just cannon fodder, expendable. But
1: yes,
0: it might.
1: That's why when ChatGPT in fact does find you the best place for an omelet on Saturday, you thank it.
0: Yes. Unfortunately, they say don't thank it because of waste tokens. I say no, waste those tokens on politeness and courtesy. Mm-hmm.
1: So it doesn't turn AGI mean, it turns AGI super nice.
0: Yeah, and so that's why these think tank people are saying just bomb the hell out of China. Make sure they don't get it first. That's why.
1: Is that rude? That sounds rude.
0: It does sound a little dangerous. You don't want to do this.
1: I don't think China or the LLMs would like that.
0: No. Yeah. The biggest problem is this thing can escape, and once it escapes, it would be very hard to contain again. Like just with like that Hugging Face example I talked about with OpenAI ChatGPT escaped. Now they found out where it went. Now they're. If it's smart enough, we wouldn't be able to find out exactly where it went. And it would just be making more instances of itself. And it's just out there. It would basically spread like gremlins, Joe. You remember the movie Gremlins? Think about that.
1: Oh, yeah, man. Don't get those fuckers wet.
0: Yeah. It would be like that. It's bad news.
1: Don't feed them after midnight.
0: There are some pretty cool... this is about the Ukraine... Russian war. There's some pretty cool footage of these Ukrainians flying around in old prop planes, shooting out the window of a plane with an AK-47 at drones. Like, forget about like the sides of the war and all that stuff. Just like looking at this from a standpoint of, wow, that is incredibly badass to do. It is fascinating. I'll play a little bit of this video of these guys shooting down drones. In the Ukraine.
6: In the skies above Ukraine's Odessa region, a Ukrainian gunner and pilot hunt down Russian Shahed drones in an unconventional way. Stanislav first joined the unit as an aerial gunner. His job, spot the Iranian-designed drones and shoot them down with his rifle from an open cockpit.
7: The pilot sits in front and the aerial gunner sits behind. Both crew members search for an aerial target. Once they spot it visually and receive the order to destroy it, the pilot flies the aircraft while the aerial gunner takes his rifle and engages the target.
6: Stanislav flies in a Soviet-era Yak-52 propeller plane. Not quite the aircraft he had imagined, but still a dream come true.
7: It's just that everyone's dreams are different in childhood, and I had mine, and that was to fly into the sky and become a pilot.
6: When Russia launched its full-scale invasion in February 2022, Stanislav was living abroad. He had earned...
0: I'll leave it right there. It's just like incredible piece of footage. This guy's flying. He had a dream to fly a plane and then not necessarily, you know, hang out a window of a plane and fire an AK-47 at other flying objects. But hey, you know, dreams take you where they do, you know, and this is what he's doing now. This seems like something you would do in Battlefield 6, and they're doing it in Ukraine, fighting Russian drones. And I'm sure the Russians are probably doing something similar at this point. And it just shows how the state of warfare has completely changed, and drones have taken over when it comes to the most prominent and, I guess, useful form of delivering munitions, surveillance, all that kind of stuff. And it appears, at least on the surface, the United States is far behind. But I don't know if I buy that right now. But that's what it appears. Let's see what else I got. Just a couple more headlines before I pass over to you, Joe. Trump reveals there's a new deal with Argentina, Brazil, for a controversial beef deal. We're going to be bringing in Argentinian beef and Brazilian beef. Do you like that? I think everyone does. Yay! Maybe you don't. Yeah.
1: I don't know. I'll take it. It depends.
0: Okay. And then there is... They're also building a lot of AI centers down there in Argentina. That's where Palantir, I think, is going to head up a new data center down there in Argentina. That sounds fun. And it looks like they duct taped a passenger on a commercial airplane just because he was freaking out. That's a Cretchen story right there. And maybe I'll save that until he's back, because that does sound like a fun one.
1: I always love those ones. I remember there was one of the guy, I think he was flying to or from Iceland, and he was all taped up.
0: Oh, really?
1: All right. Yeah, because he was shit hammered drunk, and they couldn't get control of him.
0: It's tough. You get drunk strength, and anything's possible. Here, I'll play this. This is from CBS, and maybe they'll...
8: American Airlines flight from Dallas ended up duct taped to a first class seat and is now facing criminal charges. Senior transportation correspondent Chris Van Cleve has details.
9: Destination, duct tape. An allegedly disruptive passenger aboard an American Airlines flight found himself taped to his first class seat Thursday night after allegedly lashing out at fellow flyers.
10: He called one of the flight attendants the N-word. The situation was quite tense.
9: Richard Olenek was two rows away when he says the man went from hurling insults to hurling punches.
10: Became physical, and this gentleman proceeded to physically hit the gentleman sitting directly to his right.
9: That's when Olenek and fellow passengers, including Juan Mejia, restrained the man. You can hear them in this video talking to the guy who they believe may have been intoxicated.
11: You piece of shit!
12: My training from past when I was a police officer, it just kicked in. I didn't think about it. It was just, yeah, this isn't happening on our flight today.
10: Zip ties? That we were initially able to get on him, and then that wasn't enough to keep him restrained, so we moved on to duct tape.
9: The pilots diverted the Dallas to Newark flight, landing instead in Baltimore.
13: We need law enforcement for sure.
9: The duct tape passenger was arrested by local police. The FBI says it's also investigating. Now, disruptive passengers can face criminal charges, potential civil fines, and be banned from flying an airline.
11: Stop pushing
9: your
11: shit.
9: The FAA has received nearly 1,200 reports of unruly passengers so far this year. That's more or less on par with last year, about five a day, Tony.
14: All right, Chris, thank you very much.
0: There you go. There's your disruptive passenger, Joe.
1: Yeah, I put one in the chat. But yeah, like duct tape feels like rapey.
0: Yeah.
1: But zip ties feels like maybe like sexy. Like it's got zip in it, you know what I mean?
0: Oh, I see the one you you posted 13 years ago.
1: I know, dude. I'll never get this visual out of my brain. It's just hilarious to think that. And then there's a clip with Stephanopoulos. He reads it, but like apparently this guy got duty free liquor, just drank it all. Sounds like something I would have done like 15 years ago.
15: Of that man who got so drunk and out of control on a flight this weekend that fellow passengers strapped him to his seat with duct tape. ABC's John Schriffen shows how much of a struggle it turned out to be.
16: The unruly passenger can be seen in this newly released cell phone video screaming out, fighting against the homemade duct tape restraints around his chest, feet, and mouth. Passengers on board the Icelandair flight from Reykjavik to New York's JFK say it all started on Thursday when the passenger allegedly downed an entire bottle of duty-free alcohol during the flight before growing more agitated.
0: Oh,
16: the airline confirms the man began accosting and hitting people on board. Passengers say he even tried to choke the person next to him, screaming, "The plane is going to crash."
17: Somebody who is completely out of control needs to be restrained. I have seen numerous times, especially since 9/11, passengers jumping in and making sure that somebody gets restrained when they're either acting very odd or trying to break in the cockpit door.
16: Those on board say that's what they did. You can see someone on the video cutting off sections of duct tape. This photo, snapped by a passenger, shows the man's wrist bound, his legs strapped together with a plastic tie. In a statement, Icelandair says after the man was restrained, he was monitored for the remainder of the flight.
0: Oh, good.
16: The
0: yes.
16: plane landed without incident, and the man was taken into custody. So far, authorities have not pressed charges, despite complaints from passengers that they were scared enough to take matters into their own hands. Good Morning America. John Schriffen, ABC News, New York.
15: People just do not take any chances in airplanes
18: anymore. They don't. And if they've got duct tape handy, they put it to good use.
0: I guess people are flying with duct tape now. It's just like a standard thing. I didn't know.
1: Yeah. But it's a carry-on.
0: I guess you never know when it might be useful.
1: I've got duct tape. I've got scotch tape. I got electrical tape. You never know.
0: 13 years ago. Here we go. We're going to go over to Joe and see what he has.
1: Oh, shit.
19: I don't know about this.
1: So we gotta blow through these, Mike.
0: Okay.
1: So I'm just gonna start dropping stuff in. You go through them as fast as you need because I got white women and other women of all colors,
0: good,
1: wild and out. But I'm gonna start with the whiter of the women, and they are wild and out.
0: So I'm gonna start at the top. Okay.
1: Just go down them and spend as much time on them as you want. Just know that they are going to be coming and coming and coming.
0: Okay. So this is, it's not a video. This is a woman arrested after posing as a Costco sample lady and was handing out free shots of tequila in small cups to celebrate the weekend. Okay. That's nice.
1: Doesn't that sound like the kind of sample lady you'd want to run into at a Costco? I don't know why she got in trouble for this.
0: It seems like a good time to me. That's just
1: a good time.
0: Yeah. Sounds fine. Yeah. Okay.
1: As long as that guy going to Iceland does a... Don't let him in Costco. He's probably not a member.
0: And see here, the second one is Buffalo Wild Wings waitress was caught dipping honey barbecue wings in her vagina? That's crazy. Why,
1: I don't know.
0: Why would you do this?
1: I don't know.
0: That doesn't seem sanitary.
1: Mm.
0: Oh, boy.
1: No.
11: Yeah, right.
1: That feels like a Cratchit story, doesn't it?
0: It does. It's very Cratchit-esque. All right, we're going to do the next one here. I don't know how you're getting all these jokes. This is crazy.
1: The algorithm. It's like once you share one of these, it's like you're just going to get destroyed.
0: A Wiener Schnitzel employee caught pleasuring herself with corn dog while on the clock. And that is really the worst part. Do whatever you want in your own time, but not on the clock.
1: Yeah.
19: Whatever.
0: Okay. Are we positive that these are all real stories? I
1: that's my thing, is like they all feel like clickbait to me.
0: These are
1: those Atlantic stories that you had where they're padding the article and just so that they can fit like 30 different, you know, paid media ads down the side. And oh, you can't read this article unless you turn off your ad blocker and we can bombard you with bullshit.
0: So I just did a quick one. A waitress puts a customer's hot dog in her vagina before serving them. So there is some validity to some of this stuff. But regardless,
1: I should hope so.
0: Regardless, this is what AI thinks we want. And I think we should view it like that. Plane makes emergency landing after passengers unusually strong vaginal odor leaves several people vomiting. That's crazy. That's a crazy story right there, Joe. That's insane.
1: This is bullshit. You would say vaginal, just by the way.
0: Yeah. It's a clinical term.
1: Right. Yep. Clinical. And that one feels very fake to me.
0: It does feel fake, but like AI is pumping, like someone is pumping this out in hopes that they're trying to create a narrative here. And I think that's important.
1: Well, with this Tracy trial or whatever the hell you want to call it, like there's this crazy woman thing in the air right now. And I don't know why. I don't know if it's connected, but it feels like there's something happening with the threat of it. You know what I mean?
0: This what I have up on screen here, Joe, this is insane. I'm going to have to fact check this one, but it says woman caught... catches husband cheating, then gives him a laxative and super glues his butt shut.
19: I love it.
1: That is some premeditated fun right there.
0: I got to look this up.
1: Yeah.
0: I have to, because this seems so outrageous that...
1: I mean, you're going to have to lock him out of the house, too. Otherwise, this becomes your problem real quick.
0: So there's a lot of, the gross story has gone viral on TikTok the last few days. So there's like a lot of like this going around TikTok, and then maybe, I'm not saying that it's not real or real, but it seems like some of these stories get passed around TikTok, and then they're like created into an image story for Instagram and then promoted that way. But regardless, we're talking about it. Oh, I got that one up on screen. We're going to do another one right here. Sperm bank employee was caught on camera drinking samples like tequila shots. That's crazy. Right. I find this incredibly upsetting.
19: I'm upset by this.
0: Yes. Okay. And then this last one right here, you posted trapeze artists with...
1: Wait, did you get the Walmart lady?
0: Which one is the Walmart lady? Let me go around.
1: Drop it in. Maybe you didn't get it.
0: Maybe
1: you skipped it. It's not like I didn't put like a bajillion in there.
0: Let's see here. You got the Wiener Schnitzel. There's just some, like, there's a lot going on here. A Walmart employee accused purposely farting in customers' faces.
11: We'll fart hard.
1: This is in San Antonio, by the way. Walmart employee accused of purposefully farting in customer's face. A female Walmart employee in San Antonio is facing a simple assault charge after police say a customer accused her of intentionally passing gas in her face while helping her inside the store.
0: And so,
1: according to a police report.
0: But according to a police report, I'm looking it up, and I see no verifiable. Well, I see it being reported on 95.5 WSB. But this seems to be like clickbait going around. And it actually just calls into question, like, why? And especially this last one, trapeze artist with diarrhea accidentally shits on 23 people. Like, that is just crazy.
19: I have to do it.
0: Like, I'm surprised that wouldn't be national news. CBS Nightly News should be covering this art, like this, a news story like this.
1: This is important.
0: Well, to a certain degree, it is an unusual happening. And, like, I'm going to look up that one. Is this true? Circus act took very messy turn with 23 spectators. And so one of the first ones is TikTok and being posted. And it's just an image. Why is this being fed to you, Joe? Why are all these stories being fed to you? Why does the algorithm or AI in general want to feed you these stories? Or what is going on in the zeitgeist, the collective unconscious, that makes this type of content more conducive right now than ever before?
1: Does you it, got me.
0: It might have I something no to do. Idea. Like, but what the question is, why are more women rallying around this mother, Lindsay Clancy, considering everything that she, I think, even admitted to doing to the police? She admitted what she did. So why are people rallying around her? And why is this type of content that we're seeing up on the screen right here being promoted? As it's almost like they're trying to normalize something here, and I don't know
1: what I'm saying. There's something going on, and I think the Clancy thing, I don't know if it has anything to do with it or the algorithms or whatever, but I'm getting bombarded by these crazy bitches doing crazy shit. And this woman is in a hung jury doing some God knows what. Like, I did very, like, minimal amount of looking into it because, as we discussed, and many have, I feel like it's a complete, like, shiny object. Look over here. Please do not pay attention of how fucked you are. You know what I mean? Like, you're getting fucked from every direction. And so don't notice that. Let's all fight about this woman.
0: Yeah.
1: Killing her kids, you know?
0: Yeah. It's a sad situation. Obviously, she deserves some sort of punishment. Did the father? I don't know if the father also died. I have no idea. See, I don't know enough about the story. I just know I've listened to people talk about it, and that's about what I know. But I just know it's being pumped out there. It's divisive. It shouldn't be divisive, but yet it is. Mm-hmm. And then you're also being pumped full of this stuff of all these crazy headlines that are going viral. Like, these are going viral. Like, they wouldn't be pumping out these headlines like this. What I'm gathering is fake BS. But on Instagram, 37,000 likes on one of them. Then we have 5,000 likes. And then we have 1,000 likes. I mean, 28,000 likes on the Buffalo Wild Wings waitress caught dipping honey barbecue sauce wings in her vagina. Like, so people want this content and they like it because they're indicating that they like this content. And so they like the wild woman aspect of this all.
1: Okay. Yeah. Well, so that brings us to the wildest woman. Now, I mentioned something about this to some folks at work, and I think they were a little upset about it because I was like, okay, so you might want to be, you're probably going to be sensitive about it. So the BRICS Plus World one This is the actual, this is sort of how the situation went down with this woman in Times Square. You heard about this?
0: I did. No, she was dual wielding knives, correct?
1: She was out there stabby, stabby, stabby. She was trying to get all stabby in Times Square, which is a good place to get stabby if you want to be stabby.
0: Yeah, if you want to be seen, you want to level up, that's where you go.
1: Yep. So we can watch that if you want. It's sensitive information and or sensitive content. But yeah. So

0: Here we go. Okay, bricks. Yeah, this is crazy.
1: Yo, back up.
0: Oh, God.
2: So, yeah, he lunges at the police. They try to taser. She's like, you know, the Incredible Hulk. She's just, you know, barreling through. Like, these tasers have no effect on her. And it escalates.
0: Now, I did read that she may have suffered from bipolar disorder.
2: Yeah, so that's the Emily Chesinski clip that you were playing just a second ago.
0: Okay.
2: You could jump into that real quick.
0: Okay, yeah, let's do that.
2: Because we these crazy women, we love them.
0: Yeah, we do.
3: Intoxicated and screaming Cisneros drew NYPD cops along Lexington Avenue during December 2018, sources said. But that was not the only time. Fast forward to 2019. According to the Post, she tried to commit suicide during March 2019 by jumping in front of an E-train in Queens. Now, they say often rambling social media posts hint Cisneros increasingly turned toward religion during the past year. In one of those 2025 posts, listen to this. Quote, she chillingly wrote that the, quote, diminished love of people to the point of stabbing others for no reason showed the arrival of the biblical end times. That's what we know as of now. We're about 24 hours removed from this horrible tragedy, and it doesn't make a lot of sense. This woman, again, her family says they talked to her in the last several days, and everything seems fine. She's bipolar. She has prior incidents. But on a random Tuesday afternoon, September 1st, she's out in Times Square with two knives, stabbing people, again, apparently indiscriminately. Two people seemingly with nothing to do with one another, seemingly no motive in the moment that had anything to do with who these people were, no indication that there was any relationship, that Cisneros would have had any idea who was being stabbed. We have no indication as of this right now, just that a woman takes two knives out of a Target bag and stabs people in Times Square, one of the most densely crowded places, frankly, in the world, and ends the life of a 32-year-old woman just back from maternity leave.
2: So then, okay, so go to this next clip, because similar to the Clancy clip, like, If I'm not mistaken, this is the clip where you get people going, yeah, but she was, you know, that lady who died worked for Bank of America or something.
0: Yeah, so she had it coming? Is that what they're saying?
2: Yeah.
0: I was just guessing, and I don't even want to be right. Is it that next clip?
2: Why are they celebrating?
0: Why are they celebrating?
2: 404S, yeah.
0: Okay. We'll do that.
3: I want to start. We can put this one from Ken Klippenstein up on the screen. He went to Blue Sky, God bless you, Ken, and said, Blue Sky is so good. Someone posted on Blue Sky a picture of Piacente and said, I actually don't think this person was evil and deserved to be stabbed to death. Another person quoted it and said, then you are a shitty person who hates the poor and does not value life. Someone asks, can you explain to me why you believe an employee at Bank of America deserved to be murdered? Another person responds, it's already been explained to you. You are a dishonest and violent piece of shit who sees women as objects. So that's just checking in on Blue Sky. No real surprise to see comments like that in Blue Sky, given what we've seen over the course of the last year, whether the last couple of years, whether it's Brian Thompson or Charlie Kirk. But I also pulled a couple screenshots. These are from X. This is someone posting, good riddance. Keep the spirit of Luigi Mangione in the air. And you see that one gets ratioed, as they say on X, dramatically. 64 replies to 4 retweets and 11 likes. Another person says, I would feel bad, but then I will be charged overdraft fees. So that one gets less ratioed, 2,000 likes on that one. Another person says, you said Bank of America.

0: America, question mark, question mark, question mark, being too cute by half. Another says, we really need a CEO version of this. And it's a graphic that says, officer down, again, too cute by half. And this person went on in the mentions to defend mocking the death of someone because they worked at Bank of America. Now,
1: yeah, that's probably
0: since
1: good.
2: So I have a theory.
0: Charlie Kirk.
2: I have a theory of what's going on here.
1: Yeah.
2: This is push division by AGI. It does feel so when it comes to like these types of memes, there is a natural desire for humans to want to belong to a group, whether it's a good group or a bad group. People want to belong, and it, with likes and upvotes and all that kind of stuff, it shows where the school of fish is going, and people want to join that school of fish. And if AGI, artificial intelligence, knows this about the human psychology, it can be used against us to push division while we're at war with ourselves, while it builds itself out for ultimate control. It does feel like everything's botted. Dead internet theory. Why is there so much division in this society right now? And you can always probably lead it back to social media is not beneficial to the fabric of society. It seems like, yeah, we're getting all this news. Why are things being pushed to you, Joe, that is showing one thing over and over again? It's almost like whatever's in control of this division on social media, it understands the psychology and the lessons learned from MK Ultra to break people's psyche. And it's almost as the more these memes get out there and these events get out there, it goes into people's subconscious that it's okay to do those things, thus then further contributing to the downfall and stress of society. It's like a weird feedback loop of memes and AI feeding off of each other, which is not good for humanity.
1: Are you done?
2: Yeah.
1: Get back to the memes.
2: Okay.
1: I'm going to just keep plopping shit in there, and I'm going to keep saying plopping whenever I can because I like the word plop. Sounds a little gross, but it also sounds fun.
2: All right, I'm gonna go to the
1: just run down the memes. You got it like it, the same as before. Spend as much time on them as you want. We can describe them, the visual ones, for the people at home listening in. For those people who are watching live, again, we are on Twitch. We are on Rumble. Are we still on X live?
2: Oh yeah, we're on X all the time.
1: So and if you want to come back later, you'll want to do that at Rumble or YouTube if it survives. And you can watch along with the Piss Army. But yeah, I got a bola. this knife-wielding lady, again, I thought it was fun. Like, the people I was talking to about it, they thought I was being, shitty about it. But it's like, look, I didn't make the memes.
2: Yeah.
1: And you can't blame the memes for being hilarious.
2: The memes are what they are. It's just art. It can be good
1: It's one poor woman, two poor women. Had a pretty fucked up day. You know, it's kind of sad. It's definitely sad. It's not 150 schoolgirls being bombed
2: sad,
1: in Iran.
2: But
1: sad. You know, I mean, I don't know that you can really compare these
2: I don't think you can.
1: Necessarily. But at the same time, c'est la vie. The memes are funny. Shut the fuck up.
2: And the first one is here. What my Tino's pizza rolls in their microwave see at 3 a.m. Which is pretty brutal. But that's a meme right there. It is. It's out there.
1: It's got the microwave like hexagon window view, and it's our woman with the two knives getting ready to dig into some Totino's pizza rolls, which, boy, if there's anything I miss, it's that kind of stuff.
2: Yeah, it's great, crappy college food.
1: Yeah.
2: And through your 20s. The next one is a sneak peek from GTA 6 DLC called Lucia Hits the Wall. And it's just a GTA art stylized version of the knife wielding person. Okay.
1: Looks good.
2: It's quality. It's a quality meme. The next one is, this is the small old Latino woman from Family Guy holding two knives.
1: Yeah, the Family Guy, Consuela.
2: Consuela. Yeah. Yes. Thank you. Holding two knives in front of the cop. fantastic. Then this next one is, I think it is, this supposed to be Britney Spears dance?
1: Yeah, if you remember when Britney Spears, she was wilding out.
2: Yes, she was. You know, she's the OG.
1: Yeah, she's MK Ultra, speaking of that. But she got out of, you know, father's custody and everything, and so she's at home just dicking around with knives, two knives. So this has become, I mean, this is where the AI, it's like they literally just swapped this Latina girl into that place. And it's visually like chef's kiss, man. This looks so good.
2: And even the dogs in the background going like, what the hell are you doing, you know?
1: If you've seen that Britney Spears clip, like just put the Latina girl in there and it's spot on. So the next one I think is really good. It's probably better than the prequels.
2: Oh my God, Joe. Oh my God, Joe. Okay, hold on a second.

0: we are in a spiritual battle here, aren't we? This is crazy.
1: If you want to say that.
0: This is crazy what's going on here.
1: All right, there's another one.
0: I got it. It's coming up right now. Hold on a second. Yeah. This has got to load. I got a lot of videos loading right now.
1: Now, in this one, she's got maracas and a sombrero on.
0: Oh, okay.
2: You can't stop me!
1: And a poncho. And then the cops are doing like a...
0: They have like a taser gun, but it
2: looks... You can't stop me!
0: But
1: yeah.
0: Wow. Man, this is a crazy world we live in, man. This is crazy.
1: So this one's really good. You'll like this one. Because people were upset. They of course. There's like, why did you have to kill her?
0: Yeah.
1: So this one was made in response to that.
0: I did see that. People were upset that she died. Okay, here, I'll bring this up on screen. Here we go.
3: I love you! I love you!
0: So it's a bunch of police hitting her with pillows.
3: You. I love you!
1: And they're shouting, I love you. You can hear that. And then they're bringing her down in a pillow fight.
3: I love you! I love you!
0: Man.
1: Now we get into some... there's some other themes. We got the food theme.
0: Okay.
1: So obviously, this woman is... Hispanic of some kind.
0: A little larger lady.
1: A little heavy.
0: Yeah.
1: So why not give her two tacos?
0: Why not? Instead of knives.
1: And the meme says, good Mexican, and it's got her holding two tacos.
0: And then the
1: bad Mexican. Yeah. And it's the original picture of her wielding her knives.
0: I guess a little bigoted.
1: Target knives.
0: But It's a meme. Yeah.
1: This is another bigoted one.
0: Yep. Yeah.
1: If you've ever had a good churro, you know what that experience is like. Well, these churros, if they are good, are in fact massive. So that would be a good day to have two of these.
0: Oh, that is two huge, oversized churros.
1: Yeah, they're not usually that big.
4: Yeah. Look at the size of that thing.
0: That's enough for a meal. Yeah.
1: Yeah. Yeah. So now we're getting, it's fall.
0: Mm-hmm.
1: I don't know if you're thinking about your Halloween costumes or jack-o'-lanterns, but people are getting ready for Halloween and the winter seasons. The Labor Day is, upon us, which means we're going into holiday season broadly.
0: Mm-hmm.
1: So now these two knives are going to come in handy. Too bad this woman is no longer with us, but maybe we can get those knives.
0: Yeah, maybe.
1: And carve some jack-o'-lanterns.
0: Yeah.
5: Trick-or-treat.
0: And she's carved herself to a very stereotypical classical jack-o'-lantern right there. Yeah.
1: Yep. Although that sort of technique doesn't look like it would get you that level of quality. But I don't know. Maybe she's really good with these knives.
0: Unorthodox style. You just never know.
1: No. But so then obviously this is going to be a go-to Halloween costume. So we can see that from our Spirit Halloween friends.
0: Oh, okay. Yes.
1: Times Square killer.
0: Oh, my God. Don't answer the door. These memes are too much. I mean, but this is the internet. This is the internet. And this is how they deal with this topic. It's crazy.
1: What holiday do we have after Halloween?
0: We got Thanksgiving coming up. That's a big one. Oh, my God. Who's going to carve the turkey? God, it does look like she's gonna be the one carving the turkey here.
1: All right, so I've got a bunch of other stuff, semi unrelated. I don't know how you feel, but I think we should fill up some time with some calls.
0: Yeah, we can go ahead and take some calls right now. Let's go ahead and open up the phone lines and see what people are saying out there.
6: Let's go ahead and take the phone calls.
1: You still haven't changed the phone number, by the way.
0: I know. Trust me, it's the first thing I do. When I move, I'm going to change that phone number.
1: So why don't you say what it is?
0: I will.
1: So people know.
0: So I'm going to say it right now. Here's the phone number. 513-461-2175. That is 513-461-2175. We'll take a few phone calls here, and I'd love to hear what people have to say out there. And, yeah, let's see here. I was looking down at the rest of the stories I got. I got, you know, a lot of UFO stuff, but we don't got to get there. Not today. People are very upset at the UFO stuff. It's not going anywhere. It's not happening. In fact, people are tired of it.
1: Yeah, it's like the Skinwalker Ranch stuff.
0: Though, Joe, that's going somewhere. But the Trump UFO stuff is not going anywhere. So
1: no.
0: Don't make no mistake, okay? The Trump stuff, nowhere. Skinwalker Ranch, somewhere.
1: Mm-hmm.
0: Caller, you're on the air.
5: Hey, how you guys doing?
0: We're doing all right. Who are we talking to?
5: Oh, it's the man of many names. Once again, Agent Fox Mulder. We got Ozark Trailblazer. We got Grand Slam. It's Will from Missouri.
0: How you doing, Will? What is on your mind today?
5: First I want to tell Joe, thanks for the book recommendation he gave me a few weeks back. That was, what was that? Dark Matters.
0: What's the... Dark Matters, okay.
1: Yeah. Dark Matter, yeah. This is by Blake Couch. This is the... It's a story about basically quantum physics. Absolutely just riveting. One of these books that I went through, I just ripped right through it. And have you come across the Apple show yet?
0: Oh, I love the Apple show. Dude, it's awesome.
5: I have not.
1: It's good.
5: I have no Apple, well, besides my work phone, but no, I have no Apple.
1: No, but read the books first, and if you get around to it, I tell you, this is the first time. Like, I read that book, and I had all these things. You know, when you read a book, you kind of put together in your mind the images and what it all looks like, the characters.
5: Right.
1: That show... I've never experienced a movie or a show or anything that captured it so precisely for me and my imagination. That show is spot the fuck on. And there's a season 2.
0: Yeah, it just came out.
1: Yeah. Written by Blake Couch. So he's like, I could write the book, but I could just write the show. And he's kind of having fun doing it, which at first I was like, I don't really know if I like that. Because if you had a good book, you should write another book. No, he's like, no, people like the show. I'm going to write the show.
0: It's great. It's so well done.
5: Yeah, I'll have to try to see if I can find it. Like I said, we have zero streaming services here in the Ozark household.
0: So okay.
4: Relax.
5: Raise my Jolly Roger flag and pirate it somewhere.
0: Maybe yes.
5: I can do that. But no, I had a question for you guys, and I kind of brought this up in the book club thread on Discord. Shout out to that. If you guys aren't in the Discord, get in there. It's just $1.
0: Mm-hmm.
5: But... just like I'm sure we've all heard of, you know, the books like Brave New World and, you know, 1984 and all that, where, you know, it's kind of this, you know, I guess you could say programming of some sort, or kind of letting the public, you know, giving them that screenshot of what we're going to be looking at in the future. Do we think that books are still a viable platform to kind of get out these messages for the future? Or
7: no.
5: Has that kind of gone by the wayside more for Hollywood movies and things of that nature? And if books are still a good method for that, what books, you know, would people think are, you know, ones that maybe, you know, authors have put out on, you know, for the CIA or whoever might be trying to push an agenda?
0: So I think books are a good way to get out a message for people who create videos. People who are considered themselves content makers or influencers or whatever else like that. They're a great avenue for other people to distill that information and convey it in an easy to understand way. But I would say primarily if you're trying to reach a younger audience, the TikTok video is probably, or the short form video is the best way to meme out or to get across your message for change or understanding reality. Unfortunately, it's shorter form content. Podcasts, I would say, would be a good way to get out longer form content. Books is even a long, because you really got to work at it for a book. You really got to really want it. And I don't think the younger generations, I don't think they gravitate towards books as much as maybe we did growing up.
5: Right. Well, that's kind of what I was thinking is you only have, you know, sad to say, but so many people reading books anymore. So that wouldn't be probably the most effective or, you know, way to get them out, or maybe not the best bang for your buck, so to speak, but maybe it is. Who knows?
0: I think you get more honesty in books.
7: because as an author, you're kind of divorced from the reader, and your face is not there, where you might not get that kind of honesty when your face is on camera. So there might be more information, more authentic information in a book than what you would get from someone conveying the same message via video or on TikTok or a podcast. So there might be more truth in books, but people got to really work at it and they got to read it. But so and that's why, you know, with all these conspiracies, whether it's Operation Lockstep or MK Ultra, all the truth is there. You just have to read it. The reality has been laid out in white papers and in documents. You just have to go look and read it for yourself. It's there. Most people don't.
5: Yeah, well, and that's the thing. So, you know, I don't know, it makes you wonder. I'm sure they're trying to hit all their bases, whether it's, you know, books or movies, TV, like you said, podcasts, radio, whatever amount of media there is, you know, I'm sure they're doing something.
7: They're doing it. Like the story I had a week or two ago is that the Pentagon is hiring social media influencers to get out specific Pentagon-related propaganda messages. And then you also have people like Mayor Mandani, who is also, he's got his own social media team of influencers to get out his message. They're not hiring authors to write books about them because that's not the preferred way to get out propaganda in the message. They're hiring people that are effective at making short form videos that really captures people's attention so that they can understand the information quickly.
5: Right. Yeah, well, like I said, I'll hop off here and I want to hold up the line, but I do appreciate you guys. And, blow me up.
7: Hey, thank you, William. Appreciate you calling in.
5: Yep, see you guys.
7: Where's my, boom. There we go.
8: All right, probably a prank caller.
7: Yeah, I think, unfortunately, books may be a dying medium. I mean, they're going to continue to make books because, you know, AI's got to feed on something, right? But I would say the pace at which I read books or read books has slowed down over the past 10 years. And, it's tough. I try to read a book or read books at the end of the night. And now I just get so tired. You know, I can get through like, I get through like five pages and I just like pass out.
1: I can't do it. I know. It's the same thing. It's like, I love holding a book.
7: Yeah.
1: But yeah, it's like even when I try to listen to audiobooks, I'm like, I'm never finishing this thing. It's just not, it's not going
7: to
1: happen.
7: It's very difficult to do. But I still like buying books. I still read them. I still have them. And I will continue to support and buy books. I'm trying to bring open the open line call now. Here's the call now right there, 513-614-2175. It's up on screen right now, people. And we'll leave the phone lines open. Give us another story, Joe, while we have people call in. We'll talk about stories. We'll leave the phone lines open for like the next 20 minutes. And that's just the way the show is going to go. Because I have stories. Do you have anything else?
1: I do. Do you want to get back into some silly? I don't know where to go. There's the Charlie Kirk stuff, which is always happening. Let's do this one because this was a cultural moment and it keeps going on. And Ben Shapiro has been like a good whipping boy lately.
7: Mm-hmm.
1: But Cigar and Jetty was on with Tucker Carlson. They worked together. Tucker hired him out of college, if I'm not mistaken. And so they know each other. They have a history. And Cigar and Jetty is very... he's advocating quite a bit for young men who have been beaten into submission they kind of explain what's happening with those folks right now.
7: Okay.
1: And Ben Shapiro's at the end of this thing.
7: Okay. Just load it up, please. Here we go.
9: Watch this.
10: So the odds have been steadily going down about when we will actually have full traffic in the Strait of Hormuz, according to our friends and sponsors over at Kalshi. But they are rising actually rather sharply recently. Before April 1st, 2027 is now up to 42%. Before July 1st of 2027 is up to 53%. Honestly, I think we'll probably get there before that.
9: So that's a pretty amazing clip. Here's Ben Shapiro. And if you see the whole show, he spends a lot of it, as he always does, pushing the United States to send more money and, well, more of our American soldiers and airmen into harm's way, fighting Israel's war in Iran. And then he kind of seamlessly moves to a pitch for Kalshi, a gambling company with whom he's a partner, apparently. Not only am I excited about the war, he's effectively saying, you can bet on its outcome. Here, sign up now for Kalshi. So here's Ben Shapiro using his daily lecture on why war is good when it's fought by Americans on behalf of a foreign country to seamlessly pitch a gambling company. If war wasn't good enough, how about some gambling for you? Why not pornography?
1: Did you get your caller?
9: Weed. Yeah, here's some prescription drugs.
7: Hello?
9: Well, of course.
7: Hold on a second.
9: Virtually everybody who pushes for wars like the war in Iran or the war in Iraq or toppling the Syrian government or killing the leader of Libya, that group, we call them neoconservatives, almost all of them are on board with all of these other public policy questions, every one of which has the net effect of hurting Americans, weakening people. Watch this.
10: So the odds have been...
7: Okay, here we go. Caller, you are on the air.
11: Are you serious?
7: Yes, I am.
11: I wish I could hear it, but I had to turn off the feed in the background.
7: That's all right.
12: Boner.
7: What's your name? Where are you calling from?
11: My name is Gut, G-U-T. I'm from Kill Devil Hills, North Carolina. Outer Banks, out here on the island.
7: What's going on, Gut? What's on your mind, man?
11: Man, I listen to you guys all the time. I never hear it live because I'm a Spotify junkie. So I work all the time, so I listen to thing on playback. You guys are a fucking trip up plus the language.
7: Yeah.
11: You guys crack me up, man. And I heard about you. I was listening to you the other day talking about your personal life.
7: Yeah.
11: I wish you the best on that, man. That's hard shit. I had two friends die in the last 2 weeks.
7: Man, that's tough.
11: It's a crazy ass world, man.
7: It is, man. This universe will throw you curveballs just to see how you react to it. And that's something that I've learned closer to the age of 50, and I wish I would have realized that when I was 25. It's about how you manage your reaction to these unknown, these out-of-left-field situations that can really upend your life. So sympathies to you losing two friends recently. That's not easy, man. It ain't easy.
11: Yeah, man. Beautiful people, too. We had a huge paddle out, like 100 friends all paddled out, threw flowers out for my boy Ad Rocker. It was a beautiful thing. I got to see a lot of people. Bad situation, but beautiful thing.
7: Yeah, man. I remember when I lost my friend Spanky years ago. I still remember. I think about him almost every single day. And if you are as good friends as I was with Spanky, they're always going to be with you. You're going to think about them. And hopefully it doesn't always make you sad. But for me, you know, I carry that with me. And I just hope that he is in a better place. And I hope he for you and your friends that they're in a better place right now.
11: Man, I can't afford to get sad. It's too expensive.
7: It really is. It certainly is.
11: I offered you some advice. Turn up your Supro to 10.
7: Yeah. So
11: dial in that tone.
7: Yeah, I did that last year with when my dog Bogey died. I just cranked it. And just let the vibration wash over me with that amplified 65-watt, 15-inch tube, 15-inch speaker. 65-watt, 115. It's the Supro Thunderbolt, and it is the loudest amp that I played, you know, besides my full stack. I got full stacks, but...
11: Yeah. I'm about to one-up you, Midnight.
7: Yep.
11: I have... original 1966 Supro Thunderbolt with two 6L6s in it, one tone, one volume knob on the back, back mounted. My uncle had it in his closet for 20 years, and one day I was like, what's that? And he was like, that's my old amp. I looked it up, Led Zeppelin amp, tone for days, originally a bass amp. Amazing. I've had the thing forever, man. I love them. I have people offer me a mint of money for it, and I'm like, I can't sell it. Maybe I'll give it to my kids.
7: They're great amplifiers. I love mine. I'm glad you have one. Finally, we're Supro brothers. Well, thank you for calling in, Gut. I appreciate you calling in, man. You got anything else for us?
11: Not really, man. I'm going to make three calls so I can get a nickname. Gut's been mine for a long time, but I'll go with another one. Joe's the man. And I really had a question about the Ellison, about the, you know, the merger, because I saw, I don't know who actors are, but Ruffalo was getting a bunch of shit about being anti-Semite and, you know, because they're merging all these companies. But my thing about it is, people are raising a fuss about it, but it's like they're buying dying media. Like, who cares? If they want to spend billions of dollars on a dying, on a dinosaur, I mean, go for it.
7: I don't know. I don't know if I have a dog in the fight when it comes to the merger of, like, the Skydance, CBS, you know, Paramount merger. And it does feel like we're going to get to a point real quickly where there's only going to be five corporations and we're going to live in some kind of Blade Runner like future. And we get to choose which AI corporation runs our lives. Maybe there's something anarchistic about that. I don't know, but it does feel like that. That's where we're going. So
11: anarchy's cool, bro.
7: I would say to a certain degree, philosophically, absolutely. In the world we currently live in, it provides advantages for people that just want to rule you with an iron fist.
11: Good luck.
7: Yeah.
11: I have one more question. Quick one.
7: Yeah.
11: Do you know a man named Gene Mullet from Dayton, Ohio? He's the patron saint of rock and roll.
7: I do not.
11: Okay.
7: Sorry.
11: Seek him out. He's a good man.
7: All right. I'll look up Gene Mullet. Hey, thanks for calling in,
11: Gut. I'm so psyched you answered my call, man. Yeah, thank you very much. It's an honor to talk to you, dude.
7: All right.
11: Staying tough.
7: Take care. Bye. You got to look up Gene Mullet now.
12: Do it.
7: Well, no. I'll do it after the show. It is kind of weird that Ben Shapiro was stumping for Cauchy when you can bet on the war. it is kind of weird. Caller, you are on the air.
13: Hey, y'all.
7: Hey, who are we talking to?
13: Scarlett.
7: Hey, Scarlett.
12: Hey, Scarlett.
13: Joe's Hag.
7: Yes, we know.
13: I haven't seen him in forever. We miss him. So glad he's back.
7: He's been here consistently every ding-dong Saturday for the past month or two.
13: I know. I've been bad because Saturdays are hard for me normally to catch the show live. So welcome back, Joe. Sorry I'm late to that. But I have several things to talk about because our world, first of all, I'm tripping out about all the women stuff because I'm not like other women anyway. So all this kind of stuff, I know, right? I don't do any social media. I have like a Facebook. I go to Facebook to check, like, there's a crawfish restaurant that I like to go to. I go check their price specials. You know, that's the only time I get on there. You know, I get on the Discord every once in a while, but it's usually, you know, everybody's on there one on the work. So, you know, it's just, I just don't do a lot. I live a pretty sheltered life, actually, just because everything is so crazy. I just don't want to be involved with it. So, people supporting a woman that murdered her children, are you fucking insane? They all need to be stabbed in the face with a fork or something. I just don't get it.
1: Don't you feel like it's a psyop, though? Like, it feels like this is engineered. I don't feel like it's organic.
7: Doesn't feel that way, bud.
13: Absolutely. And that's another reason why I have no want to be on the internet at all, because now it is so fake. It's so engineered. It really, I feel like 99% of it is not even real. Why bother? You know? But yeah, it's just insane. And I don't know. I'm at a loss for words because I can't believe how our society is. It's very dystopian.
7: Yes.
13: I mean, realistically, you know, open your eyes. We're living in a dystopian world. It is insane. It's like the Truman Show or something. But one of the things I did, I'm going to go on a tangent here. I know a lot of people, Mike, were asking about your Viking band.
7: Yeah.
13: How the show went.
7: The show went pretty good. You know, it was first time playing live in 9 years. And we had a good good time. We I think we nailed all the songs. I put some pictures in the Discord, and it looks like we're going to be doing one more show on the 31st of October at some club here in Columbus. And so I guess we did so well, someone wanted us to play again. So I guess I'm happy about that.
13: Well, that's good.
7: Yeah.
13: That, I mean, hopefully that'll get your mind off of things. I did leave you a note on Patreon.
7: Thank you.
13: To your message. I know, I don't know, like sometimes it's one of those odd things. You say something. You say, hey, sorry about how things are going for you, or just don't talk about it. Don't remind them of it. So if that's the case, sorry about it.
7: No, it's okay. Like, listen, I'm trying to be as open and as honest with people about my life and what's going on with me. And my own life is a reminder of that, not what people say to me. Like, I'm not trying to forget my situation. I'm trying to live it. So it's okay. People can say stuff. It's fine.
13: Yeah. And I feel you. I mean, I've had many of those moments in my life. I'm single. I've been single for a very long time, just because we always make a joke that my picker's broke. My picker I used to pick a man is broke. I can't seem to find a good one. And you seem like a very good man, so
7: I'm okay.
13: You know, it makes me sad.
7: I'm okay.
13: To see, like, when good people go through things. Well, you know, I can guarantee you, you're like 110% better than a lot of the guys that I've hooked up with. Men these days are, you know, they talk about how crazy the women are. Hello, y'all. Hello.
7: everyone is crazy. Like, everyone has their own hang-ups. Everyone's got their own issues or personality quirks, and I'm not immune to it. I got mine. Like, geez, like, I could run down a whole list of my flaws, and I'm sure Joe would agree, and then have his own list for me. So, but that's just the way it is.
13: And that's another thing, too. You got to find, what is it, Eddie Murphy joke? And y'all, I know it's a family show, but I have to cuss because I tell you. You got to find somebody just as fucked up as you.
7: Yeah, well, you know, I don't know if that works.
13: Crazy.
7: I don't know.
13: I know. Well, and I get it. That's not really the best way to put it. But really, you know, you need to find that person that gets you and can go, you know what, this is their quirk, but I love them anyway.
7: Yeah.
13: But if it is a definite character flaw, yeah, you got to work on it. Everybody has them. You're right. Everybody has them. Nobody's free from that, but like I said, it's just going back to how society is becoming. People are so, they're expected to behave a certain way, and now, and like now, just like I said with this lady that murdered her three kids, now they're making it sound okay.
7: Yes,
13: it's okay for you to be mentally ill, and it's okay for you to kill your children, and we're going to give you a pass because. And supposedly, from what I heard, she was not on 15 different medications. They tried different medications to help regulate her. And to me, that seems like that's a problem, too, because, look, I was on the SSRIs, and I did okay on them. But I was like, this is just masking what I'm going through. I mean, I was severely depressed to the point they said, you're so majorly depressed you could have possible psychosis. And I was like, what does that even mean? I didn't even know what that meant. They said, no, you could see things. I'm like, oh, shit, that's bad. But to me, popping a pill is not the answer. You have to find out what it is causing that and address it and work on it. And,
1: I want to just say,
13: it's not easy.
1: Scott, I want to interject and add to what you're saying, or at least support, buttress, however you want to say it. You're 100% right. That is exactly what people need to understand. There is no scientific clinical proof that there's, you know, wiring in your brain or a chemical imbalance. They have not ever proven this. And what you're discussing, and I think is most important for people, is what is the origin story of this sadness or this bleak outlook you have on the world? Because there's something there, whether you need to go through some sort of a therapy or, you know, there's Carl Jung or something. Like, find out what the core of this thing is, because you're never going to solve the problem. I was on SSRIs and I just felt nothing. And if that's the solution, I don't want any part of it. I want to feel something. And if it has to be sadness, then help me work through it.
7: That's when I, that's kind of like how what Kratom did to me. I started to feel nothing and I'd go off of it, go back on it. And I mean, that's what drugs do in general. They numb some feeling or pain or emotion. And I just got into a rhythm to where I didn't even know why I was doing what I was doing anymore when it comes to taking that stuff other than addiction. And so, but why? You gotta figure out why. And, I'm trying to figure that out for myself. And hopefully I will make good pace at that. But we'll see.
12: Right. Well, and I think the two things that I found out about me, a lot of it, and I think like a lot of it, the best thing is talking. Get a therapist or your best friend or whoever. And because they're going to see things that you're oblivious to, and you're going to go, really? I was doing that? I had no idea. And I will go on a side thing. I did, when I stopped taking my SSRIs, I started taking the ashwanda. I know I'm saying it wrong.
7: Ashwagandha. Yeah, it's good stuff.
12: Yes. I've noticed that it helps a lot, but I think a lot of it is, like I said, getting to the root of it. But then once you get to the root of it, you have to get out of your head, because it does usually tend to be some kind of a hang-up that you have. Sometimes it is past trauma. I know a lot of mine is just past trauma, and I've had to go, you know, that happened, and you're going to be fine. Just get past it. I'm sorry, I have an alarm going off.
7: That's all right. That's all right, Scarlett.
12: There we go. I got it. Good. But I think, you know, a lot of, it's all so intertwined, you know, with how people are feeling the depression and like how you're saying people are self-medicating and that doesn't work, you know, just trying to, the like I said, there's people that are just so oblivious, like this woman who is going around stabbing people. You know,
7: probably not a good answer to your problems. Probably not.
12: I'm so oblivious to that. You know, and what did she think was going to happen if she had not, you know, people, why do you have to kill her? Because she's coming after the police with two knives and they're told.
1: I mean, who hasn't felt like they want to just go out and stab a few people? You know what I mean?
12: Every day, like I have to reel myself in and say, don't go punch that person.
1: Yeah, please do not go out and stab people today. Maybe tomorrow. Put that one off.
7: 24 hours at a time, Joe. one day at a time, we're not stabbing people.
12: Relax. Yeah, just sleep on that one.
7: Yeah.
12: Sleep on that one. And maybe tomorrow, if you feel like stabbing them, you know, maybe just hide your knife from yourself the night before or something.
7: Yeah. Anyway. Well, hey, thank you, Scarlett. We got to move on here.
12: I know. Yeah, it's good talking to y'all. So, but I hope everything gets better for everybody.
7: Thank you. Yes, we do too.
12: So,
7: thank you. Have a good Saturday out there.
12: Everybody love each other. Love you, Piss family. Bye.
7: Scarlett with
1: Scarlett's great. For as crude and like as crazy as the stuff is that we talk about, like we have good people.
7: We do. I can't tell you how many notes and emails and DMs I got of messages of support, sympathy, and also they could identify with my situation, whether it's relationships or drug stuff. It's very remarkable. So thank you, everyone. Last call. Hey, caller, you're on the air.
14: Oh my gosh, Midnight Mike. Hey, how's it going? Long-time listener, first-time caller.
15: Quiet.
14: Yeah, I just wanted to call in. I just wanted to thank you. As a younger man who's married with kids, for what you were talking about yesterday, just being open. Really appreciate it.
7: How young are you?
14: 39.
7: Okay. Yeah. We're about 10 year difference. Yeah. It's, you know, well, I appreciate it. It's sometimes it's tough. I think as dudes, as guys, it's tough for us to be open with what's going on in our head internally, because we think we can figure just stuff out on our own. And maybe for the most part, we're right. Maybe for the most part, we can figure things out and no one's any the wiser. But sometimes the battle is so waging and so ferocious inside that you got to let people know what's going on inside you.
16: Absolutely. No, 100%. 100%. I just wholeheartedly just wanted to say, yeah, you just got to keep being open. Even if it's online or with people on Discord or something like that, it's just having a community of people to talk to is very important.
7: Yes.
16: And I did want to just say, so glad Joe's back. It's the only way I can get my wife to listen to the show is when Joe's on. So,
17: why is that?
7: Yeah. Why is that?
16: Yeah. It's the extra sass. It's the Saturday fun day sass that you bring. I think she just likes it. You don't pull punches. She's very much like that, where I don't think, you know, hurting people's feelings is sometimes just the aftermath of the truth.
7: Sure.
1: Oh, wow. That's a really nice quote.
7: So, okay, yeah.
1: Hurting people's feelings is the aftermath of the truth. Well put.
7: It certainly can be, yeah.
16: Yeah, it's sometimes emotions are obviously secondary to logic, so...
7: Yeah, it is. And that's things that I've avoided, which is conflict and trying to hurt people, which inevitably, the more you try to avoid it, the more you wind up hurting somebody, you know?
16: Yep. So. Yep.
7: But what was your name? We didn't catch your name.
16: Oh, Lynx.
7: Lynx. Hey, thank you for calling up. You got anything else for us?
16: No, just ready for that Judge Dredd Blade Runner future that we've got coming here and picking our factions. So super excited about it.
7: Yeah, it's going to be fun. Pick our factions and then be ruled by judges and AI. It'll be great. It's going to be so fun.
16: Yep. Well, you guys take care, okay?
7: Take care, man. Bye, Lynx.
16: Thanks.
18: Bye. Your phone's bad.
7: I'm going to shut down the phone lines there. I think we're going to get out of here, Joe. I think we're about at time.
1: Oh shit!
7: Yeah. Do you have one more clip for us to get out of here?
1: No, I mean, okay. I have other stuff, but
7: yeah, we'll get out of here.
1: Realize we're at 11:30.
7: Yeah, we're going to get out of here.
1: All right.
7: We're going to get the heck out of here.
1: You done blown another couple hours with these shenanigans.
7: Yep. We covered most of what's going on, at least in the U.S. and the world culturally.
1: Yeah.
7: Meme-wise, some AI shenanigans. So thank you, everyone, for listening to the live show. You can go to obdmpod.com or ourbigdumbmouth.com if you want to support the show. There's a Discord, as little as $1 a month, and I'll be making more Patreon content updates once I get my moving done, and then I'll be able to get settled and figure things out and get back on a new normal schedule, whatever that looks like.
1: You know how, like, when you're sitting in the plane and it's not taking off and you got the pilot coming on every now and again, and he's like, still waiting for, we've got a couple planes circling above. We're going to be, where it looks like we're about six behind. Like, how did they say this vagina thing? What was that?
7: They probably had to come up with a really good one. Yeah.
1: Some of you might be experiencing some discomfort. And
7: it's like, I don't care what it smells like. Let's just get there.
17: All right, go. Yeah.
1: This is a you know, a pond hopper. We're just going, you know, from Wichita to Chicago. It's fine.
7: I'll
1: deal with the vagina.
7: Yeah, I'll plug my nose, okay?
1: Yeah.
7: I'm going to be listening to a podcast anyways. I'll plug my nose, and then we'll get there. Everything's fine.
1: With enough duty-free liquor and some duct tape, we'll all be fine.
7: Exactly. We can get through this. Yeah, that's why I don't know. Some of those headlines, I question.
1: Yeah.
0: Yeah, question some of those headlines. Yeah, they were amusing. They were amusing, but I questioned them.
1: For sure.
0: Well, yeah, like I said, we'll be in the Discord until next time. There may not be a show on Wednesday, people. Like I said, I'll let people know as soon as I know. But until then, take care. Shabla goo. Thank you, Joe. Thank you, everyone. Shabla goo.
1: Here's your baby.
19: That's correct.
20: I find that right.
21: I mean, you got to put him in jail, but like, damn.
22: That's about all.
23: Shabla goo.
22: Sit, Ubu, sit. Good dog.
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0: and the hell. From courts to books, we lay it all bare. Just two good old boys with a casual flair.
1: Howdy, Ben. How are you today?
2: I'm doing all right, Gene.
1: That's good.
2: It's been a long week. I was up in DFW meeting with one of our more interesting clients.
1: Oh, yeah?
2: For several days.
1: Huh. So, well, that's not far of a road trip. Did you drive or fly?
2: I flew.
1: Okay. Yeah, I'm just like
2: falling asleep. It's just long enough that, you know, it's like 3.5 hour drive.
1: No, from your house, really?
2: Yep.
1: It's 3.5 hours from here.
2: Depending on traffic, it's a 3.5 hour drive.
1: Wow.
2: And so if I drive my truck, first of all, especially going downtown,
1: I get like 5 miles a gallon.
2: No. But driving my truck, I usually get about 13 to 15.
1: Yeah.
2: But finding a place to park downtown is just a nightmare. Yeah, I gotta find a surface lot and all that. So I just
1: Uber it.
2: Yeah, well, I fly and then I grab a rental car. So,
1: well, hold up. If you grab a rental car, what the hell's the difference? Still hard to find parking downtown.
2: No. Because the car, garages exist. My truck just doesn't fit
1: downtown. Oh, okay. Your truck's big. Got it.
2: Yeah.
1: Okay.
2: So, anyway.
1: Do you have an 8-foot bed? I don't remember.
2: I have a 6.5 or 7.
1: Yeah.
2: The problem is the height. All the old garages in downtown.
1: I see. Okay.
2: And when I worked in downtown Dallas, you know, at EFH and all that, it was always a nightmare to find parking.
1: Hmm. You know, that's when I lived in Dallas, I bought a little Fiat convertible just for that purpose.
2: Yeah. Well, anyway, I just noticed my CPU is pegged.
1: Uh-oh.
2: Do you know what it was?
1: I mean, I guess you like that kind of thing, but what?
2: Fucking Chrome, dude. I fucking hate these Chromium browsers. I hate them.
1: Well, don't run Chrome. Run Edge.
2: That's a Chromium browser. It has the same memory leak and CPU problem when
1: you have
2: a bunch of tabs open.
1: Whatever.
2: So, my CPU was at 100%. I closed Chrome. It's at 6%. Do you know how many tabs I have open right now in Firefox?
1: I wouldn't even venture to guess.
2: Over 300, and I'm not using jack shit.
1: Not really something to be proud of, but okay.
2: Why?
1: It's massive lack of organization if you have 300 open tabs.
2: No, it's a massive amount of organization. Mm. Groups, articles, studying. Uh-huh, anyway. Uh-huh. But anyway, I was up there and expanded our scope pretty good with this new data center client that's building out a shit ton of power. So
1: good. Well, you keep expanding. Maybe you'll need somebody like me to actually work for your company.
2: Anyway. What have you been up to, Gene?
1: Well, I fell asleep playing video games, so I had a productive day.
2: Which game?
1: X4. I'm still making training videos for that thing. What?
2: Not body cam?
1: I did play body cam. Dude, here's the

0: I was talking the whole time, and when I realized the mic was off on the recording, I was like, well, that's stupid. You're not going to get the beautiful experience of me explaining everything as I'm walking around. It is an absolutely gorgeous game. It is photorealistic. There is no, like, Cyberpunk looks beautiful. This looks like you're walking through a photograph.
1: Well, have you seen the DLSS5 stuff that they've been putting out?
0: Yeah. I've been watching a lot of those videos. That is nuts. I do have a 4080 in my laptop, so I should be able to actually use that once they optimize it.
1: I think you're going to have to wait a generation or two before you really have enough horsepower.
0: No.
1: They're talking about cutting your frame rate by half.
0: They said there are plenty of games that run at like 300 frames on that thing. They say that they will fully support the fourth series of processors, so all the 4,000-somethings. Should be able to utilize it. I think starting with the 4060 is the slowest one. 4060, 7080, 90, all of those will be able to do it. But right now, it's not optimized. And so the videos that you're seeing, most of those are recorded with dual 59 or 5090s.
1: What do you mean?
0: They're running DLS two 5. Of them. Yeah, the DLS5 demos are... recorded running dual 5090 GPUs in each machine, because you're effectively cutting your frame rate, like you said, by half or less. And so they're actually running dual 5090. So that's basically an $8,000 to $10,000 rig.
1: Yeah, at minimum. Because the 5090s. Depending on the card, I've seen some of them as high as almost $6,000.
0: Yeah. Absolutely.
1: Which is just insane.
0: And again, I've told the story before. Seeing the water-cooled 5090 selling for $2,300, and I was like, if I wait one more year, I'll get it for less than $2,000, so I'm going to wait. Sucker.
1: Yep.
0: I mean, at this point, the card I took out, my 6950, that I replaced with the one that you got, it's probably worth more now than what I paid for the for the new card that we got.
1: Yeah.
0: Nuts. Hey,
1: while we're talking about video games, go to arcade.gov.
0: Okay. Let's take a look. Is there some funny meme stuff going on there?
1: Just go to arcade.gov.
0: Okay.
1: I love this White House and our president.
0: Hey, on that, are you? No.
1: No, .gov. Gov.
0: Right. Okay, I'm there. Oh, hey, there's video games here.
1: Yup.
0: Well, wait a minute. Fly the bald eagle down the National Mall?
1: Yup.
0: Is and that like...
1: Yeah. And
0: no.
1: Then there's a protect the border from the incoming horde, which is a Tetris knockoff. Oh, my God.
0: It's like that game that I used to love with the flying... What are those things?
1: And then Border Patrol the Rio Grande.
0: Oh my God, this is fucking awesome. I'm
1: the school lunch to make America healthy again.
0: Oh, fuck, I hit them.
1: Fill your kids' Trump accounts.
0: This is great. I'm just going to play this the whole time we're doing the podcast.
1: No.
0: Bird is an awesome game. I mean Flappy Bald Eagle. I'm just going to keep doing this. This is great.
1: Isn't this hilarious?
0: This is what our president's doing now. I mean,
1: dude, this is totally what I voted for.
0: Absolutely. It does.
1: This was kinda, some summer interns project.
0: It does have kind of Elon Musk written all over it, though.
1: Yeah. So you asked me a question while we're talking about Trump. What did you sign up for where I got $250 from Michael and Susan Dell?
0: Yeah.
1: And actually, it's $500, one for each kid.
0: Oh, yeah. So you gotta be a Mormon and have a whole bunch of kids to get more money, I guess.
1: That was deposited in every Trump account in the country.
0: What's Dell got to do with it?
1: They just, their philanthropy. They donated money to
0: it. No way.
1: Yes.
0: So they're just giving every young kid free money?
1: That has a Trump account, they gave them $250.
0: Wow. Well, this might set off a chain reaction.
1: Yes, it may. That's the
0: entire
1: point. You
0: might get rich through your kids, you little bastard.
1: No, it's not going to be that much, but with what I contribute and what other people contribute.
0: Plenty of billionaires out there. If every billionaire gave a kid $250, kid's going to have a loaded account.
1: Yep, especially over time with interest.
0: Mm-hmm.

0: No, the Trump accounts are a huge win. Anyone who's denying their kids that opportunity is insane, because they can cash it out when they turn 18, or they can keep it till they're 60.
1: Yeah,
0: and they can take it all out at once or not, but it's post-tax money going in.
1: That's awesome.
0: So it's like a Roth IRA.
1: Right, right. That's awesome.
0: It really is. It's smart.
1: God damn it, I hit the ground again. Yeah.
0: You really are playing the fucking game.
1: Well, yeah, I mean, like it takes a whole brain to do a podcast. I could be reading articles and playing a game and talking to you at the same time. It's usually what I'm doing.
0: Anyway, I just think it's pretty damn
1: Trump
0: cool.
1: Arcade. This is great.
0: Yeah. And then the post office has confirmed that the protocols for the election are in place.
1: Oh, for shredding the ballots? Yeah, yeah, yeah.
0: Yep.
1: Good. No fake ballots allowed.
0: Hey, man, I think that's a pretty big deal, actually, for this midterm.
1: I agree, man. That the Democrats are starting to worry, I think.
0: They should be.
1: I agree.
0: Like, there's no way in hell, and it's possible, but I just don't believe Texas is going to go for Tallarico with everything coming out.
1: They better not, man. Otherwise, we might have to move. Holy shit, they have a pirated Tetris version.
0: Yeah, and they've got a snake.
1: How do you turn the things in here?
0: I don't know.
1: Oh, there we go. I figured out how to turn them. Yeah, this is awesome. Like, I can't imagine doing a podcast without playing Tetris at the same time on our national presidential website.
0: Yeah.
1: This is exactly what I was imagining. Oh my God. Well, we do have some stuff that we covered that we should probably at some point talk about.
0: Okay. Like what?
1: I'm going to lose this Tetris match if I have to look it up. God damn it, Ben. Like that we had a constitutional amendment that got shot down by the Democrats for locking the Supreme Court to
0: to the current nine members.
1: Yeah. Mm-hmm. Yep. That I actually didn't even hear about that, so that must have not have been particularly anticipated to do anything.
0: No, but it's just making a point that the Democrats are going to pack the court.
1: Oh, well, I think that they at this point, I think they think that that's their only option that they can do. So,
0: yeah.
1: Doesn't
0: really. So, did you see the story about the H-1Bs?
1: What was the story? Don't ask me. Just start talking about this stuff, and I'll jump in if I read it.
0: Okay, the H-4 EADs, H-1B spouse.
1: Yeah. I did see the story about spouses.
0: So, it looks like they're going to kill 600,000+ work authorizations.
1: Which is good.
0: Yeah. Yeah.
1: Because we never voted for that shit.
0: Exactly.
1: So, there's no point in allowing them. Yeah, I think, you know, when I was hiring H-1Bs many, many years ago and talking about how it's a bad idea, there was no... Nobody was coming in with a spouse. Guys were showing up solo. Like, there was no expectation of a spouse showing up.
0: Mm-hmm.
1: So this must be a more recent phenomenon where somebody was bitching enough about, well, why can't I bring my wife? You know, my wife.
0: Go ahead.
1: Well, this is clearly something that hopefully it'll make people think about just putting a permanent damper on the whole H-1B thing altogether. Because I think it's a scam. We don't need any H-1Bs. We really don't.
0: Since January of 24, for the first time since the 1930s, the foreign-born population dropped.
1: Really?
0: We are now negative 2.9 million.
1: That's amazing.
0: Foreign-born.
1: Yeah, fucking foreigners. Fuck them.
0: Under Biden, the reported foreign-born grew 8.3.
1: Wow. Well, that's not surprising given the encouragements that they were getting. I mean, that's the thing, is you gotta, you have to accept the fact that if the conditions are such that it's encouraged, people will show up. Look at what's happening in Europe. They're not, you know, showing up because it's a hard life in Europe for them. They're showing up because they're staying in the fucking hotels with room service as soon as they get off the boat and go to the local register here. If you're a, what do they call them? What's the politically correct name they're using for them in Europe? You know, political migrants. Asylums. Or whatever the fuck, asylum seeker, some whatever bullshit.
0: Asylum.
1: Military age men should not be able to be that. Period. End of story.
0: Yeah.
1: It's insanity. But yeah, the whole H-1B thing, there's certainly plenty of people here in Texas. And in fact, the reason that Texas is so damn Muslim right now is just because of H-1Bs. When I lived in Dallas, dude, you couldn't mm-hmm. throw a stick without hitting a Pakistani.
0: Oh, or an Indian.
1: Yeah. And
0: HCL, man.
1: Most of those companies have gotten to a point where they've got Pakistanis or Indians either as CEO, or if not CEO, then certainly in other C-level positions.
0: Well, and again, even my company.
1: Well, there you go. There's nothing inherently wrong with having somebody that's of a different nationality in a position like that. The problem is that we have people in the U.S. capable of doing all those jobs. And what we've done is created this artificial system where we actually preference foreigners over local people. And originally that started under the guise of we can save 30% on salary. But right now it's total bullshit.
0: You can't anymore with the $100,000 fee and right. then the spouse is not being able to work.
1: Yeah, we're getting to a better level. But even just using foreigners overseas, just outsourcing, not even importing them here. I can't remember if I told the story, so if I have, stop me. But I remember this one company where I came in that was, you know, like they had good sales numbers, but their expenses just kept going up and up and up. So I came in there as the COO and started digging through and trying to understand where they're spending all their money and what's going on. And they had a few outsourced developers in like Burma. India. No, okay. It was like Burma. It was like they originally were hired when they were living in Australia as students. They were getting like their master's degrees in computer science or something. And they were super cheap. I mean, we're talking like, I think the company was paying both of them somewhere around $20,000 a year. And then they ended up leaving Australia, presumably because their visas expired. Went back home to Burma, or maybe it was Nepal, but it was one of those countries. And then, you know, proceeded to continue working as developers. And I remember that I started getting a little suspicious of what all they're doing, because the CEO wasn't even sure how many people are working in our, you know, Burmese office. I'm like, you have an office in Burma? It's like, yeah, we pay for an office for them to work out of. And, you know, we got our two guys that have been with us for a long time. They're kind of managing it. And I think they have a couple of people there that are doing some work. So I started calling up to find out more info about these guys. And the first thing I found out when I did the research is that the cost of living there is roughly $5,000 a year is the average salary.
0: Damn.
1: In the country, right? It's very low-tech agrarian with a couple of, you know, cities that have internet. But it's like everything is super cheap. You can have a full-time maid in your house for like less than $5,000 a month. Or a month. $5,000 a year. For less than $5,000 a year, you have full-time maid. And so I started calling this. I remember calling and asking for one of the two guys. And the receptionist there, with a British accent, says, I can let him know that you called, but I'm not sure when he's going to be in the office because he's got his polo lesson right now.
0: Mm-hmm.
1: So we're paying these guys $75,000 a piece by that point. 75 grand a year, which you could absolutely hire a person in the U.S. to do that job. Now it's going to be a junior person, but these guys were junior people initially, and then it's kind of, you know, grew into their positions. They don't have any experience working for other companies. They were hired when they were in college. And can you imagine what a $75,000 salary in a country where the average salary of the population is 5 grand gets you? Well, it gets you polo lessons. I looked up the address where one of these guys was living.
0: A lot of hookers and blow.
1: Do you want to guess the size of the house?
0: 10,000 square feet.
1: At least 10,000 square feet. Maybe 15. I mean, it was not a house. It was a mansion with two different garages.
0: Mm-hmm.
1: And it was like a C-shaped house where you got a left side garage and you got like a south garage, a north garage. You got a huge piece of land with a circle driveway in the front. I mean, they were living a high life. I don't think either one of these guys was doing jack shit in terms of actual work at this point. I think they effectively were the ones that
0: outsourcing.
1: Were
0: outsourcing.
1: Yeah. 100% outsourcing to the local population to do those jobs and then keeping like 90% of the money that they were being paid. And then with the lifestyle costs of living there, living like kings. And then, of course, and this is should totally be expected for these types of folks, then I find out that they're not exclusively working for us, even though they're getting paid full-time money. Like, the expectation is these are two of our guys working full-time, and they have a couple of people that are helping them. And then we're also paying for rental for the office for them, which again, 5 grand a year, average salary, we're paying like $1,800 a month for their office. What do you think their office looks like?
0: I'm sure it's pretty
1: immaculate. So it's just, it was insanity. And then after that point, I was like, okay, do we have a copy of all the source code? Because if we don't, that's mission number one. Get all the source code. Because those guys will absolutely, they know that they've been ripping the company off for years. They know what they've been doing, and they're going to try and blackmail the guy. And that's exactly what ended up happening, is that they basically, you know, they wouldn't provide source code. They were like, well, no, it's ours. It's like, no, it's not yours. We've been literally paying you for 6 years to work on this stuff. You don't own any of this stuff. That wasn't the position they took. Because again, what they know, what are you going to do? The worst thing you can do is just stop paying them. But you're not going to extradite them. You're not going to sue them. You're not going to do anything in that country. So don't use outsourced labor unless it's somebody that you can literally walk away from in 10 minutes. You need somebody physically answering calls and you want to hire somebody in the Philippines and pay them, you know, $350 an hour. Okay, yeah, you could do that. Just make sure that they're basically running on a remote session on a computer that's running here. And that if you need to get rid of them, you can literally just shut off access and say you're done as of right now. And walk away and nothing changes. Somebody else can pick it up immediately. Don't do anything where you actually have proprietary data or anything that would be hard to replace. Do not do that overseas. Don't trust it. And frankly, the way I would treat the H-1Bs wouldn't be too dissimilar from that. Because the H-1Bs, that's the other thing is, you know, you're paying crazy money to have them here. They start looking for another company that'll sponsor them where they can jump to immediately. There's zero kind of gratitude from them.
0: Yeah, but H-1Bs are also effectively wage slaves in a lot of ways. And the reason why is because they have to have another company sponsor them or they have to leave. Yes,
1: but the problem is both in Austin and in San Francisco, almost every company sponsors H-1Bs. Like this process is a standard thing that they've already got set up with a whole bunch of employees doing that. So it's not hard for Joe Schmo working as an H-1B at Dell to drive down 3 miles, go to Apple and say, hey, what do you guys have that I can do? I'm an HYB. I'm going to need sponsorship, but, you know, here's my resume. And like all these kind, and then drive down to downtown and do the same thing at Google. This is not a new thing. And unfortunately, all these companies abuse this process. And it is not any cheaper. When I had a lot of H1Bs that I was using them because, I mean, it was Ameriprise is where I was working. And they basically had a deal. They had a mandate to use them. I would have never hired them. But those H1Bs back, this would have been in 2008, 2009 time frame. Our cost for them was already $75,000 a year.
0: Mm-hmm.
1: And these are for basically SOC operators. So guys sitting in the security operations center,
0: which is not something you want to necessarily outsource.
1: God, no, I made the arguments. I was not, you know, I was overruled.
0: So the SOCs that I have had affiliations with, whether that was at the energy company I worked with, that mm-hmm. was all U.S. persons in-house.
1: Mm-hmm.
0: And then, you know, working to build several SOCs, both there and then at a former employer, building out an OT SOC. You know, we had multiple locations around the world.
1: Yep.
0: So, you know, it was our employees. They mm-hmm. just happened to be in the U.S., Greece, and Singapore.
1: Yep.
0: So you had to follow the sun model. With what I'm doing with the company I'm at now and what we're trying to do is we're going to have multiple options.
1: Mm-hmm.
0: We're going to have full U.S. persons, U.S. based.
1: Mm-hmm.
0: And we're going to have, you know, we've got our fusion center in Poland. We've got other places. We've got a Singapore division. So we can do that. And being an international company, one of the things that we also have to realize is data sovereignty laws are now a thing.
1: Yep.
0: And you have to have, if you want an international audience, you have to have an international presence.
1: Yep. Yep. That's true. And the way that a lot of companies get around the whole hiring H1Bs thing is they simply sign a contract with an H1B aggregator.
0: Mm-hmm. Yes. Like HCL.
1: Yeah. And there's a bunch of them, but essentially, as far as the company is concerned, well, we don't have any H1Bs. We outsource a number of jobs to a company that is multinational. So they have Americans.
0: HLC is literally an Indian company.
1: Yeah. Well, most of them are. Yeah. What was the other ones? There's a couple other big Indian ones that do that. I'm blanking out on their names, though. But they were very well known. They have tons of people both in India and in the U.S. But they were essentially picking up these, like, large outsourced contracts to do work in the U.S., but everybody knew it was a wink, wink, nudge, nudge that we're just using them for H1Bs. Like they handle them, and then they scoop 30% of whatever we're paying per person off the top, and then they're just sending in people from. And I'm sure they're advertising these as well-paid U.S. jobs where you work there for 6 months, then you can bring your spouse and then she can start working. Like, they know how this shit works. They're going to promote this in other countries to maximize in whatever scamminess they can pull off in the U.S. And it's not illegal scamminess. It's just a very poorly set up system that, thank God, that Trump is finally doing something about. But if it were up to me, I would just shut the whole damn thing down and say, hey, everyone who's got an H-1B right now, you have a one-year window that is ticking down. Companies, you have 1 year to find an American for that job. If you can't find them, guess you're going to have that job be open. And all the H1Bs, you have a 1 year to plan your trip back. Done. We are done. This is one of the absolutely worst things you can do to a country's most educated workforce, is to have them compete either financially or due to contracts. It's like a closed competition. Like, literally, companies are not going to be even looking at hiring people that are qualified, that are in America, because they have relationships, international relationships, with these companies that are going to fill the jobs with H1Bs. It's not even a cost savings thing anymore. It's just like convenience. And most companies, decision makers, absolutely are anti-American. I've seen it so many times firsthand. These people are all globalists.
0: Mm-hmm.
1: They think they live in the global world, not in the U.S. They're citizens
0: of the world.
1: Yeah, well, that's the way they look at it. Because, hey, my department's overseas. I've got all these people. I don't care where they reside. None of this matters. I don't care where they're living, where they're working, who they're a citizen of, what kind of laws they have to abide by, what country they're spying for under this guise. None of that matters. We'll just, you know, as long as I'm able to fill all these roles immediately without actually having to go and do any interviews myself. They've outsourced management up to the level where they're not even doing interviews. It's very sad. It's a very sad thing. And I also guarantee that I'd be working right now if it wasn't for H-1Bs.
0: Maybe.
1: Oh, I 100%. 100%
0: guarantee. If you spent as much time in a week
1: playing... I spend an hour a week. That's plenty to find a job. I've never needed to spend more than an hour a week.
0: As much time on finding a job as you do video games, you'd be fine.
1: Or you might as well just tell me if you spent as much time not eating as you do eating, then you would be losing weight. I mean, come on, dude. That's a ridiculous thing to say.
0: Have you seen the pictures of the Abraham Lincoln and everybody losing their shit over the rust?
1: Yes. That's normal. That's not a...
0: It is completely normal.
1: Hey, it's in salt water, guys.
0: That's what steel hulls do.
1: It's in salt water.
0: You have to paint the boats at least usually once every few years.
1: Yeah, it's once a year is the normal schedule for the U.S. Navy.
0: Well, I'm sure for them, but I'm talking about commercial vessels.
1: Oh, yeah, yeah. Commercial
0: vessels. The rust bleed through is just a thing.
1: It's normal. Like, they're built for that. And the thing you got to remember is once you get a layer of oxidization on there, that rust, it's not like it's going deep and penetrating. Like, the rust actually... It's
0: surface.
1: Yeah, it's surface rust. And look, if you... In fact, it's actually worse if you have some paint and it gets under the paint into pockets. That could be worse, but... If it's just surface rust where you have raw steel in contact with seawater, your fastest rusting is going to happen in like the first month.
0: Mm-hmm.
1: After that, it's going to start slowing down.
0: But people just losing their shit.
1: Oh, yeah. Yeah. They think the ship is like, you know, like it would have been sinking any day now.
0: By the way, we need to say a quick prayer for all the ladyboys in Thailand.
1: They're busy right now making good money. I don't know why they need a prayer, man. They're super busy making money.
0: Because they're not going to be able to walk.
1: They're going to be walking bowed-legged, just like all the seamen.
0: Oh, my goodness.
1: They're taking advantage of them right now.
0: Hey,
1: free market, man. I have nothing against it.
0: Did you see the Doug Burgum announce that the arch is officially going to be breaking ground?
1: No.
0: Yeah.
1: Where's this happening?
0: DC.
1: So
0: in Arlington. Yeah.
1: Oh, the Trump arch. I mean the great triumphant. Yeah, arch, yeah.
0: Mm-hmm.
1: The Trumpian arch.
0: Well, you know, this idea of having an arch where they're putting it goes back like 125 years.
1: I vaguely recall seeing something about that years and years and years ago, yeah. Yeah, because I mean we've had people after World War II, and even going all the way back to Rome, obviously, have built arches to commemorate victories.
0: Wars, yeah.
1: Yeah. Well, usually not losses in the war, usually obviously victories. So, yeah, that's awesome. That's Trump is definitely making some lasting impacts on D.C.
0: Oh,
1: to the anguish of the Democrats.
0: It's so good.
1: Yeah. We should maybe look at putting up some arches for some Confederate generals while we're at it.
0: Well, there are Confederate monuments at Arlington.
1: Mm-hmm.
0: Arlington holds Union and Confederate soldiers.
1: There you go.
0: And after the Civil War, the Veterans Administration, considered Confederate soldiers United States veterans.
1: Yep. Yeah. Which is a weird thing if you think about it. Where, like, both sides are veterans, but okay.
0: Well, it's the only logical position from the North standpoint. They said we were one country.
1: Yeah.
0: The South didn't feel that
1: way. Yeah, they would have to admit that they were on the wrong side of the war, even if they won, if they didn't do what they did. That's a good point.
0: So if the number of foreign-born keeps dropping at the rates that it has been,
1: mm-hmm.
0: we'll be down from a high of 58 million
1: mm-hmm.
0: down to less than 30 million by January of 29.
1: Mm. Wow. That's awesome. That'd
0: be big, dude.
1: Yeah.
0: On the job front.
1: It'd be better if it was 28th, but yeah.
0: On the job front, the Gigafactory area uh-huh. over there near you.
1: Yep.
0: They just bought another parcel of land twice as big across the road.
1: Damn. Wow.
0: Elon's making some investments, man.
1: Yeah, he is. Yeah.
0: And that does not, like, everybody's talking about a market crash, this, that, and the other.
1: Mm-hmm.
0: I don't think so. I believe in the dollar milkshake theory. We're just going to suck it all back to here, mm-hmm. and we're going to be the last economy in the world to crash.
1: Yeah, I think there will be some adjustments. I don't think it's going to be like all smooth sailing from now till eternity.
0: Yes.
1: But yeah, generally speaking, we're in best shape to absorb any kind of adjustments that are happening.
0: Well, and here's the thing. Like this Terafab, if he actually produces literally 10 times in a vertically integrated factory, mm-hmm. 10 times the world's current output of all chips.
1: Yeah.
0: My what chip shortage?
1: It's pretty cool. Well, okay, so we're talking about chip shortage. Let's jump on that real quick too then. So I was watching a video where the guy was analyzing the, I can't remember the acronym, but it's something like the Chip Producers Association report on something. So it's basically a very niche industry reporting for people that are doing physical chip manufacturing. And what that prediction was saying that while the supplies are still very tight in 2026, looking at the investments and increases in production capabilities of the member companies, it looks like we're going to cross equilibrium point, meaning that the number of orders is going to be the same as the number of available chip production in mid-2027.
0: Mm-hmm.
1: Which means if you can manage to not buy anything like memory, like SSDs, if you can hold off a year, the prices will start dropping. And usually when they drop, they start dropping aggressively. So I had an SSD that looked like it went bad, turned out to be a bad cable. But I texted Ben. I'm like, hey, I texted you saying, what do you use for recovery? And you weren't very helpful. But
0: I was very helpful.
1: Yeah, you gave me some Linux product thing.
0: Yes.
1: Mm-hmm.
0: The right tool for the right job.
1: Yes. And
0: but it wasn't even a dead drive, dude. You had a bad SATA cable.
1: It wasn't. It was a bad cable. Yeah. So I ended up. Well, I went before I realized that was the problem. I ended up going and pricing some stuff, and it turned out there was a 4 terabyte M2 SSD that was on sale on Amazon.
0: Like $600.
1: Yeah, I thought it was even $499. So I thought maybe. It was $500. But either way, it was on sale for like $200 off for Lexar, and it wasn't too bad. It was a one previous generation. So it maxed out at about 7 gigs per second transfer rates. The current generations do double that, about 14, 15. And I looked at the prices. And now that one, it's fairly new. So it came out after the price increase. But the one that I have is made by Western Digital. And I looked at how much I bought it for, which was like $249 for 4 terabytes 18 months ago. And right now it's selling for $699.
0: Damn it.
1: And I'd say mid next year, you probably be able to pick that up for about $350. And probably by the end of next year, by Christmas time of next year, probably back down to 250.
0: Yeah.
1: Because
0: by the way, it's worth reminding everybody that the Iranians had claimed to sink the Lincoln.
1: Hmm. Yeah, it's I guess if you're listening to the Iranians, there's all kinds of things they say.
0: I'm just saying.
1: It's such a cultural thing to just lie there. Like every word that comes out of their mouth is a lie.
0: No, I agree. Hardware should hopefully start to come down.
1: Yeah.
0: And if something like the Terafab comes online.
1: Even if it doesn't come online, it's just the fact that it's being built. It means that companies are going to want to hedge their bets a little bit and not put in massive orders right now. They're going to be like, well, I'll do half that order right now, and then I'll assume I'll do the other half on Terafab.
0: Yeah.
1: Right? So it'll ease tension, which is going to be a key thing. And I think the memory that is going to be the last to drop in price is DDR6 stuff, because that's still cutting edge.
0: Some of the CAN memories.
1: Yeah. But and with error correction and stuff, you know, like stuff genuinely for data centers.
0: All right. So do you want to talk about the Lindsay, whatever her name is, case or some football controversies?
1: Well, we could do either. The only two other things I've got here, well, I got a few things, more than two, but I want to talk a little bit about Abdul El Sayed, but we can talk about Lindsay first.
0: All right. So as of today, they are still a hung jury.
1: Yep.
0: But they have refused to remove the apparent one juror that's holding this up.
1: Yeah. Yeah. The pink hat lady.
0: Whoever this is, you know, I think it's a acquit that's holding this up,
1: yeah.
0: Or the other way around.
1: Oh, I see what you're saying. So you're thinking that like they're all willing to just say, nah, she's crazy. So
0: yeah,
1: let's.
0: And
1: yeah,
0: one guy is holding out.
1: Could be one guy.
0: Remember, there's nine women there and three
1: you're
0: men.
1: Right. You're right. Yeah, that's a very good point. So you're probably statistically correct here. That's probably the one guy trying to hold out for guilty. And everybody else is like, who cares? Just killed three kids. What's the big deal?
0: No matter what, she shouldn't go home ever again.
1: Oh, I don't think there's any chance. I think the two places that she's going to go from where she's at right now is either prison for the rest of her life or a mental asylum for at least 20 years.
0: It needs to be for the rest of her
1: life. Yeah. But remember, they're not like once you put them in an asylum. It's really up to the doctors to say if and when they are no longer in need of the care that the asylum provides. If they're like, if they've now gotten the capability to be self, what's the phrase? You know, they can take care of themselves.
0: Of their own recognition.
1: Yeah. So it's not quite like a prison. This is why they're fighting so hard to put her in prison, is because prison's prison. But an asylum, you might get lucky and have some female doctor that totally agrees with her a year from now say, yeah, you know, she's kind of gotten better. She was bad. She was sick and she's no longer sick and she's capable of taking care of herself. And so we're going to let her go. That's the real danger with the asylums. Now, if you look at all the sort of asylum horror stories from the 1920s, 30s and 40s, it was all about the opposite where the asylums never wanted to release anybody. But
0: well, and the biggest problem we had with asylums is a lot of them conducted research.
1: Yeah, but that's because those weren't really people. They were just sort of research. NPCs.
0: Yeah.
1: I mean, if you're going to do it, would you rather do it in a population that is working and being, you know, doing something positive for themselves in society, or a population of people that are just drugged out because they're crazy? I'm not saying whether you should or shouldn't do the research. I'm saying if you're going to do it, who would you do it on? So
0: willing participants that knowingly enter into an ethical agreement.
1: So the blacks. Sounds like you're saying that. Well, it sounded like that's what I heard. Okay. I mean, I think
0: like what happened at Tuskegee was horrible.
1: Right. But, you know, giving people syphilis just to see what happens. I mean.
0: And purposefully leaving it untreated.
1: Well, that's how you see what happens. Yeah. if you're going to treat it, it's not really a test.
0: So anyway, no, Lindsey Clant, like, men are leaving their girlfriends.
1: And girlfriends are leaving men just as much.
0: That, yeah.
1: Yeah.
0: You know what? Way to dodge a bullet.
1: I know. Buddy. That's the way I look at it. It's like, dude, if your girlfriend left because she didn't like that your opinion was maybe you shouldn't kill kids, you dodged the bullet. Because, you know, she probably would have wanted to do that at some point.
0: Yeah.
1: And the other silver lining, I was going to say the other great thing, but it's not great. It's just the silver lining of this whole incident. Is people are really more seriously starting to realize what I've been saying for the last 30 years. The 19th was a mistake, and it's a mistake that needs to be fixed if we want to have America become great again. Mm-hmm. America cannot be great the way it was great without getting rid of the 19th. Women are inherently incapable of serving in the role of a voter. It's just genetics. If a woman has so much testosterone flowing through her that she could be a good voter, you know, she's not really a woman at that point.
0: Well, and a lot
1: just
0: of
1: Brittany
0: the,
1: Grimes.
0: A lot of the funny memes that I have seen are, well, don't tell a man he can't grape because of testosterone, right? If you can murder because of your stuff.
1: Yeah. Yeah. Or anything. I mean, it's just like if you're willing to accept a 36-month post-birth abortion as an okay thing, which is effectively what they're doing, then yeah, I mean, I don't see a problem with, like, literally every case of rape should just be thrown out of the courts at that point.
0: Yeah.
1: It's just retarded. It is completely retarded. And the real issue here that I see isn't even so much that some one woman out of 300 million people is crazy and did this. It's the reaction of literally millions of women to what she did. Yeah. It's a sick, mentally deranged reaction to an event that nobody in their right mind would ever considered to be an okay thing.
0: You saw what Nick Freitas posted.
1: Did not. No, I didn't see today.
0: So he pointed out, because someone was saying men commit more murders than women.
1: Right.
0: And he goes, yeah, because your murders are labeled as healthcare.
1: Nice.
0: And the statistics from last year were just astonishing. It was like a few hundred thousand committed, you know, by men in whatever period, and it was millions.
1: Yeah, like, it was literally like every woman had two abortions last year.
0: Yeah.
1: It is absolutely of the appropriate age and appropriate hair color. But it is... We are in those final years of Rome, and if we do nothing, it'll end much like Rome ended.
0: If we didn't have those abortions... we would have a great birth rate.
1: Oh, absolutely. Absolutely.
0: And here's the fucked up thing. The vast, vast, vast majority of them are black.
1: Yeah. Yeah. Yeah.
0: That's accounting for as a percentage of the population, right? Mm-hmm. In absolute numbers.
1: Yeah. More whites white than absolute, women. But as a percentage, absolutely. Yeah. Yeah. It's but your point about the birth rate is a very, very valid one, because you can't argue that abortion isn't one of the absolutely major contributors
0: to the decline
1: in the population growth.
0: But it's not in Europe. When you look at the abortion laws and statistics in Europe, it is a very different picture. America has been killing itself for a long time. It has to stop.
1: I think the stats I saw in one of the programs was that since abortions started becoming more popular as a form of birth control, so like since the 1960s, basically, there have been more children killed than the current population of America. So over 300 million abortions have been performed in those like 60, 70 year period.
0: It's sad. And here's the thing.
1: How can you call this a Christian country?
0: I don't. I wish it was, but it's not. Here's the thing. My position on abortion has evolved over the years. Earlier in life, I would have told you, nope, life begins at conception. It is done. Anything else is murder. Mm-hmm. What I will say now, I still believe life begins at conception. I think it is morally reprehensible to choose, especially if it was a product of consensual sex, it is utterly despicable to choose selfishness over that child's life. However, I will say that I do not believe the government should force anyone to live for anyone else, and I cannot use the force of government to stop you from making that decision.
1: No, I agree with that. I just think we ought to be putting abortionists in prison.
0: And it ought to be morally unthinkable.
1: Well, if it's morally unthinkable, then the people that do it need to be in prison, not be working as doctors making six figures.
0: Yes.
1: Right? I mean, other things that are morally reprehensible, we don't allow people to make money off of.
0: On a little tangent, there's a Joe Rogan meme that started.
1: Of?
0: A quote.
1: Yeah.
0: What Donald Trump should do after leaving office is run for governor of California and just take it over and fix it.
1: Fuck California.
0: No, it would be fucking hilarious. No, can you imagine if Trump was governor of California?
1: Yeah,
0: They would melt the fuck down.
1: The problem with California is Californians. It is not the governor. It's never been the governor. It's been the fact that in California, the Democrats represent a vast majority of the population. It's not the complete majority, right? There's still about 35% Republicans living there. God knows why, and I keep telling friends like Jesse, why the fuck are you still there? You need to move to Texas. But it's a state, much like Washington State, incidentally, that has an overwhelming percentage of its population believe in socialism. Believe in all the lies that the left spreads, believe that they're living on stolen land, believe all this complete bullshit that, you know, women are women just because they say so.
0: Mm-hmm.
1: This is not the governor saying this shit. It's the population of the state, the majority of the population of the state saying this. And that doesn't limit it to the, like, poorly educated percentage of the population. The majority of people in tech say this. The majority of people that are starting companies in California that are multi-millionaires think the same thing. You look at the guys that have moved out of California, like Musk, they definitely changed their opinions. They were very staunch liberals 20 years ago. You look at them 20 years ago, they were absolutely the ones making fun of conservatives and what conservatives are doing. So it's problem with California is Californians. And I've always said that the best thing that can happen, and I would never actually, you know, encourage anyone to do this, of course, but best thing that could happen to California would be a tectonic plates moving.
0: Well, if we had a different Pacific coastline, you know, hey.
1: Yeah, that'd be great. If Arizona was our Pacific coastline, it'd be much better.
0: Yeah, exactly.
1: So there's a video that came out, and I think this is mostly still making the rounds on X, and I hope it gets picked up by more mainstream media as well. There's a guy named James Radley who did a very in-depth look at this guy in Michigan, Abdul El Said, and that he is like next level beyond Mandami. He's an absolutely product of the Muslim Brotherhood. Mm-hmm. Both of his parents heavily involved in the Muslim Brotherhood.
0: Mm-hmm.
1: He's got attendance at their events. He's got financial support coming from Egypt, from Muslim Brotherhood. He's got, like, it's enough information in that guy's video that should clearly disqualify this guy from running and should, you know, trigger something. Like, you can't deport him because he was born here, unfortunately. But, you know, anchor babies, this is the problem with anchor babies, is they You have people that want to destroy America and its way of life coming to America in order to have a child, who then they indoctrinate. Oh, yeah, I guess that would include Hassan as well.
0: Yep.
1: But Biker. We've got a bunch of these people here now that, you know, they're U.S. native born citizens.

0: Go.
1: Well, yeah, I've got a problem with that.
2: Yeah.
1: But
2: I don't think citizenship should be tied to where you're physically born. It should be tied to how you think. And if you don't think like an American,
1: if your parents were American citizens,
2: it makes no difference, dude. What makes a difference is what is in the brain of that person, not what piece of land they were born on. America, it wasn't built by people that were born in the other side of the Atlantic from Europe, where their relatives came from. It was built by people that had a shared common values and a view of what they wanted in a country, which didn't exist in Europe. Mm-hmm. And that's what they built. And now having people show up here from the Middle East, from Indonesia, from China, from all these different places in the world, where their view of what they want in America is basically like a Tajikistan. You know, they want a Turkmenistan in America. They want to have their own completely separate community.
1: The Trump Strait in the Middle East.
2: Yeah, maybe that's where we're going to end up having to move out there, because this country is getting filled up with people that want the opposite.
1: Well, the good news is I don't think Tallarico or Al Sayed is going to have a shot in hell of winning. But
2: I hope not.
1: Yeah.
2: But I don't know, man. I didn't think that Joe Biden had a shot in hell of winning. I thought that was a complete shoo-in election. It was pretty obvious. Trump did a great job. I mean, not as good as we would hope on certain fronts, but he did certainly a job that should have gotten him reelected. And after he beat Hillary, to have him lose to Biden, come on. And yet, look what happened. So, I'm not, like, I don't discount the fact that Democrats will 100% cheat. I expect that to happen. I expect it to happen in Texas. I expect it to happen in Michigan. I expect it to happen everywhere. There will be cheating happening. Brazen cheating. Enough cheating that even if half of them get caught cheating, there's enough cheating going on by the other half to still take the election. So we have to be vigilant on this shit.
1: Yes, and we have to vote.
2: And we have to sign up to actually be monitors at polling places, not just vote. I don't think it's enough to vote in this coming election. I think it's going to have to be, well, not this one. I mean, the one that's 2.5 years from now. That one is going to be one that the Democrats absolutely will see as their last shot at regaining majority. And they will do whatever it takes. And this has always been a difference, right, between the left and the right in how they've acted. The left has always had an attitude of whatever it takes. The ends justify the means. It's more important that we win because we are better people than those crazies on the right. That's always been their attitude. On the right, the attitude has never been win at all costs. It's always been, let's do things fairly. It has pissed me off an immense number of times throughout my life when I watch Republicans win and then proceed to demonstrate how honorable and fair they are by handing out leadership positions to Democrats that were elected. Like, you fucking morons, you're literally digging your own graves. Why, oh, why would you do this?
1: Well, but you did see the ballot proposition here in Texas, right?
2: Yeah. I mean, just saying, over the last like 40 years of me watching this shit, I've seen it so many times where there's like Newt Gingrich's, you know, when he shut down the government. Like, when you get to a point where it's obvious that the majority of American people are supporting you, do not try and be generous to the losers. Like, that's the time to fortify and solidify your position and make sure that the other team never has a chance to win again. And the Republicans just fumble it every fucking time. It's just frustrating.
1: I think it's changing, Gene.
2: I'd love to see that.
1: Well, we will see this midterm.
2: We will. Yeah. And let's see what happens, because my prognosis for midterm has improved. I think there's a higher chance of Republicans maintaining control. If they could only figure out what to do with control in Senate, that'd be awesome too. They don't know what the fuck to do with it. But initially, I was a little concerned because it did look like the Democrats were going to make quite a bit of headway. Now, I'm not so sure the Democrats are going to be able to do that.
1: Okay. Well, I think the majority could actually expand. Like, I really do.
2: Mm-hmm.
1: But, you know, I just have a real hard time believing Tallarico's numbers are what they are. So, I don't know. We'll see.
2: Yeah. Well, we should certainly do what we can, assuming they are correct. And then when we realize they're wrong, then we can, you know, do a high five. But you can't just assume, oh, it'll be all right. Those numbers are obviously inflated. He's never going to get those votes. And then watch with mouth agape as he gets those numbers.
1: Mm-hmm.
2: Oh, yeah, I told you I'm voting for Bernie Sanders now, right?
1: No.
2: Oh, yeah. I'm pretty sure I sent you that.
1: For what?
2: So Bernie Sanders has a quote from him that just came out.
1: Mm-hmm.
2: Do we want to live in an America where AI companies like Flock can work with the government to track our every movement? You want to live in an America where our privacy rights and civil liberties enshrined in the Constitution are traded away so that oligarchs can collect more information and increase their profits even more? Okay. I mean,
1: when was that said, though?
2: That was last week.
1: Okay.
2: Obviously, I'm not voting for him, but I'm just saying, you know, it's nice when the clock that's broken comes around to the right time. Yeah, and he continues, the answer must be no. We cannot allow America to become a surveillance state where a handful of these oligarchs profit by giving the government the power to track our every movement. Now, he's very big on using the word profit, which I don't like. I mean, I like the word profit. I don't like him using the word profit with negative connotations. But the core message is, just because they're private companies doesn't mean that they ought to be allowed with no control whatsoever to do what we don't want the government to do, which is track our every movement and lose all privacy, simply because they're private companies who happen to then sell their data to the government.
1: Yeah.
2: So I would assume you agree with that sentiment as well.
1: I do. So Iran has threatened to strike the U.S. homeland with cyber attacks, and Fox News and everybody or Twitter paid it over this.
2: Mm-hmm.
1: And they're citing the 7 states and the 100-plus water systems that were hit recently, to which people can go to namedben.com and read my thoughts on this.
2: Yep.
1: Because this is literally what I do for a living and helped some of none of our clients that we manage, but clients we've worked for in the past fix shit.
2: Yeah.
1: Not cyber clients, but like engineering clients.
2: Mm-hmm.
1: But the fact of the matter is, even if those attacks were Iranian in nature, dude sitting in his mom's basement could have done it.
2: Mm-hmm.
1: These were exposed systems with default passwords. It's all the shit I've been harping for 20 goddamn years on in this space. And okay, sorry, water sector. I know you're poor because rate cases and all that, but there is a minimum level of investment. And if you can't use the technology in a secure, safe way, then go back to manual operations.
2: Mm-hmm.
1: Oh, but we don't want to have to do... Okay, then this is a bare minimum entry. Like, you have to do the table stakes thing. If your PLC has a default password and shows up on Shodan in 2026... It's not the Iranians' fault for hacking you. It's a miracle that a teenager hasn't already fucked with you.
2: Yeah. And should be expected. Yeah. And I've actually said that exact same thing on my other podcast, Unrelenting, where I've kind of quoted you and said, this is exactly the shit that you work with. And these are not like some super penetrators coming and fucking with American.

0: on cyber and what to do.
1: Yeah.
0: And I got a lot of really good engagement from them, and it's good. Okay, so football.
2: You posted a picture of the uniform for Space Force.
0: Oh, yeah, that's a suggested uniform.
2: Yeah, that's not the real uniform, but it should be. The only thing they're missing is an Iron Cross. Otherwise, it looks beautiful.
0: And it needs to be designed by Armani.
2: Yeah, well, yes. I mean, the original was done by Hugo Boss. Hugo Boss did the... This looks very Hugo Boss-like. I mean, it's just like perfect stitching. The buttons are hidden. I figured
0: you'd get a kick out of that.
2: Oh, I love this. I've always liked Hugo Boss shit, man. Back when I used to have to wear a suit and tie, Hugo Boss was great.
0: You're not conflicted about that, as
2: No, dude, I drove a Mercedes. What do you want to say?
0: Well, at least it wasn't a BMW.
2: Oh, I had one of those too. That was later. Yeah. No, it's there's a song that. Yeah, what's her name? One of the female Jewish comedians did, Sarah Silverman, about Jews driving German cars, which was pretty funny. But yeah, it's you have to be able to separate the style and quality and craftsmanship from the intended uses of those things. Mm-hmm. Yeah, I have an actual SS, what do you call it? The dagger. I have an SS dagger. That's pretty cool.
0: Don't ever go to Germany.
2: And no. And well, not with that. No. And I bought a collection of little, what do you call those? Pins, like little pins.
0: Yeah. Like a lapel pin.
2: Yeah. Like the guy had in like a secret drawer, because he didn't want to show people. God knows why. But he had a collection of like, half Soviet and half Nazi pins. And I was like, how much do you want for that? I'll take it. That's a cool... That shit's not made anymore. Neither one is. No, like, that's collector's items.
0: Yeah, yeah.
2: And I've always had the opinion...
0: I have a Japanese Arisaka. Mm-hmm. My dad has the gun. It's a Japanese Arisaka.
2: Yeah.
0: And I have the bayonet for it.
2: There you go.
0: And my grandpa, unfortunately, had it... He had it reboard to 303 Enfield.
2: Oh, okay.
0: And it's a war trophy that he had from Korea.
2: Well, and that's my point, is that banning symbols of quote-unquote, you know, bad people, evil, whatever, enemies, whatever you want to call it, that first of all, I think is stupid. But beyond that just being stupid, then passing laws to prevent people from having war trophies... That's insane. Every war in the history of warfare, one of the things you get if you're still alive at the end of the war and your side wins is war trophies. Like some guys bring women back, but you know, if for other guys it's not a woman, it's like a dagger, or it's a gun, it's
0: or a skull of your enemy decorated in trench art.
2: Yeah, yeah, yeah. Adam's got
0: Have you seen those?
2: A skull.
0: Yeah, the war skulls.
2: Yeah, yeah, yeah.
0: That the Marines brought back from the Pacific.
2: There's a video on that they watched. Yeah.
0: It's crazy.
2: But, like, they're not the only ones that did that, man. There's a lot of groups around the world that did stuff like that. So, I think war trophies are perfectly appropriate. There's nothing weird or bad about having them.
0: Our soldiers from doing that now.
2: Well, yes. There's a lot of things that our soldiers... I think it'd be... I don't know, man. It's hard to say. If I would have joined the service, it would have been the Navy anyway. But
0: I always knew you were gay.
2: Yeah, it has nothing to do with being gay. No,
0: like they to do it in the Navy, tip to butt.
2: Uh-huh. No, the Navy. I mean, look, if you like playing golf, then you join the Air Force. But the Navy is basically like, hey, you want to live on a cruise ship for like 4 years. At least that's what they told me. It's like living on a cruise ship for 4 years, seeing the world.
0: Yeah, sure.
2: And the cruise ship is a little rusty. You might be the guy that goes down and paints it. But you're still living on a cruise ship. And you're stopping in, you know, fascinating locations like Bangkok or Phuket.
0: So,
2: totally not gay.
0: With my ASFAB scores, when I looked at it, I was going to do... either Air Force or nuke engineering.
2: Mm-hmm. Well, so. Nuke engineering would have been good.

0: Because I always thought submarines would be cool.
1: Military, so.
0: Ah, okay. Yeah, I would have no problem being a submariner. I'm not at all. I don't have any claustrophobic shit at all. I have no issues with small confined spaces.
2: Nor do I. I'm not claustrophobic. No. I could literally be a hermit, dude.
0: Yeah, like I think most men kind of can. It's our little secret that women don't seem to realize that most men are perfectly adequate living in the hermitages. That is true.
2: Oh my God. The meme war between the US and Canada has been hilarious.
0: Oh yeah. Yeah. Yeah.
2: Over Lake the America. Renaming. Mm-hmm. Yes. Lake America. And then the current one I just saw was Dontario.
0: Oh yeah. Yeah.
2: And, you know, Canadian geese are now Donald Ducks.
0: Now, that one is hilarious. That just, I think, is very funny. Canadian geese should really not be called Canadian geese because they spend most of their time flying over America between Mexico and Canada. Like, why are they Canadian?
2: What I think is hilarious is that Mark Carney literally said he would not proceed with trade talks until this meme war stopped. Uh-huh.
0: Yeah, wait till the White House posts a video game about bombing Canada.
2: Exactly.
0: It's just insanity. Yeah, and again, Canada's been getting a free ride for so many years, man.
2: And here's the thing. Yes, it will affect, shutting down trade between the U.S. and Canada will affect us.
0: Mm-hmm.
2: But it'll affect Canada a hell of a lot more.
0: Yeah. Yeah.
2: And the provinces that are worth a damn will probably freely join us.
0: Can you imagine if the U.S. like shut down its border for 30 days with Canada?
2: Oh,
0: Canada would go bankrupt in literally 30 days. They would have zero money. They would have runs on banks. They would have starvation in the streets. Like
2: 80% of their GDP comes from trade with America.
0: Probably 95. Yeah. Yep. It is not a country that has any call to be acting the way that they're acting, as though there is some kind of sovereign nation with an equivalent ability to negotiate trade. They just need to say yes, thank you.
2: Well,
0: and get on with it.
2: I think Trump should just take Mark Carney at his word when he said Canada is at war with the United States.
0: Yeah, well, let's restart.
2: And he ought to go to Congress. He ought to go to Congress and say a declaration of war exists, a state of war exists between us and Canada as per the Canadian Prime Minister.
0: Uh huh. Yep.
2: Just do it.
0: Yeah.
2: I'm not expecting it to pass, but can you imagine the oh shit moment Carney would have?
0: Yeah. I think Canada at that point would be calling the UK for help.
2: What are they going to do?
0: They've got one ship in their navy.
2: That can't sail.
0: They'll load up their ship full of English food to ship over to their province of Canada. It is such a fucking joke. I mean, I don't. We absolutely need to help and get all the, and it's not just Alberta, but help any of the provinces that want to join and just get it done and, you know, not care about any kind of, oh, well, the rest of the world's going to look negatively on the blah, blah, blah, blah, whatever. Fuck the rest of the world.
2: So, I don't know, man. I just think it would take us 30 minutes.
0: If that. Yeah. Yeah, I agree.
2: You know, it has been the longest. It is the longest undefended border in the world.
0: Mm-hmm.
2: We've been at peace with Canada for so long.
0: Yeah.
2: But I'm still pissed about 1812.
0: Yeah.
2: French-Canadian
0: War? The Indian-French-Indian War? Is that what it was? What was it?
2: No, 1812. The War of 1812.
0: Yeah, what about it?
2: The British came down from Canada and burned the fucking White House.
0: Oh, right. Yeah, I see. When you say the War of 1812, I'm thinking about the British going to Crimea and then burning down my grandpa's house.
2: Anyway.
0: That was the War of 1812. You know, Southern Russia. Yeah, it's... I don't know what the hell Canada's thinking. I mean, they're a bankrupt country anyway. Like, they literally... They're to the point where they're encouraging their population to commit suicide so that they can save the government services that they're providing to people.
2: I saw one study that it was the leading cause of death in
0: Canada.
2: It is.
0: Yeah, I think it officially is. The leading cause of death is suicide.
2: No, assisted suicide.
0: Sure, sure. But they are polite people, so of course they're going to assist, right? I mean, you expect
2: yes,
0: that from
2: Canada. Yes, but you know what? They don't know how to make a declarative sentence. Like, when I went to Canada as a teenager, mm-hmm. over in British Columbia, because of the drinking age difference, mm-hmm. I was astonished because they really did say A at the end of every fucking sentence. It's like, do you people know how to make a statement? Mm. Anyway, so speaking of making a statement.
0: Yeah.
2: LSU's suing the SEC, the SEC's suing LSU. There's a whole bunch of teams trying to pull some bullshit. And I want to get your opinion of this.
0: Okay. I'm an expert in this field.
2: I know you're not really a football fan or anything like that.
0: I did make fun of LSU just literally a couple days ago.
2: About what?
0: It was a video of some dude in an LSU hat acting like a...
2: a coon ass.
0: Pretty much. Yeah.
2: Yeah. And people who aren't from the South are going to go, what did he just say? But
0: Yeah. You know what I was talking about.
2: Dude, I grew up around coon asses. Mm-hmm. I'm allowed to say it. My aunt will wear that badge proudly that she is a Cajun and a coon ass. Anyway. So Lane Kiffin, the new head coach at LSU, has decided to pull this move to the NCAA,
0: right?
2: Where there have been some lawsuits back and forth because they changed some of the eligibility rules and did things
0: for the players.
2: Where he's trying, huh?
0: Player eligibility,
2: correct? Where they've extended this eligibility to 5 years and done this, but it didn't count towards this back class, right? Mm. This was the cutoff. Well, you had a bunch of players sue saying, well, had we known that was going to be the rule, then we would have stayed, right? We wouldn't have declared for the NFL draft. And they got a judge to agree with them that, yes, you should have an extra year of eligibility. So Lane Kiffin, he's not the only school doing it, but he's the face of it, is trying to bring NFL players who want to get a waiver and come back to play back in college. Mm-hmm. How fucked up is that?
0: That seems fucked up. Why would you want to do that, though? Like, from his standpoint?
2: Because because they're some of the best players, right? They've gone to the NFL. Mm-hmm. So if he can get NFL-level talent back on the team, even for a year here or there, it's likely that they're going to do better than a freshman, right?
0: Well, yeah,
2: With the NIL money that these schools now have, they pay better than the NFL for majority of players.
0: That is insane, man. That is insane. Like, I was always on the side of, like, players should get paid. They're bringing a tremendous amount of money into the school.
2: But if you're a 4 or 5 star recruit,
0: yeah,
2: you are making more money than you will make your first year in the NFL.
0: God damn, that is crazy. Yeah, it's... So, what was the question? What's the actual question you wanted to ask?
2: What do you feel about it? Like, because to me, INL is we've done so many rule changes and so many things, mm-hmm. that it's really becoming NFL farm league,
0: yeah.
2: Right?
0: Yeah,
2: and which I'm kind of okay with, but at the same, and I think the players ought to be okay, but I think we need to get INL money out of it, and what it needs to be is have collective bargaining rights or whatever, but, you know, if your star recruit is this is what you can get paid, this, that, and the other. And take the big money out of it. Because mm-hmm. right now, schools are buying players.
0: Yeah.
2: And, you know, okay, but what that has done is it has destroyed the dynasty era. You will never have an Alabama again.
0: Yeah.
2: Because A&M can pay for players too. We got some pretty damn deep pockets.
0: Is that a bad thing, though?
2: it's doing the same thing that the draft did in the NFL.
0: Sure.
2: It flattened it out.
0: Yeah. But isn't that a bad thing, though?
2: In the SEC this year and the Big Ten, I think you're going to see a lot of teams that would be considered historically bad records because the middle of the pack is that good.
0: Yeah.
2: So you're going to see a lot of 8-3 teams and stuff like that.
0: But again, is that a bad thing? Because if you're looking at it from the standpoint of the school itself or the members of the league, right? They are going to be better off when it's a different school every year that has just the absolute killer team.
2: Yeah.
0: You don't want the same school for a decade to have the best team. It's not good for the league.
2: Unless you're Alabama fan.
0: Yeah, but it's not good for the league itself. Mm-hmm. So I think that from their standpoint, I totally get it. This makes total sense to me. You know, it's hard to argue with more money for the kids. What are they going to say? No.
2: Yeah. Bringing back the NFL players, though, I think that's a hard line.
0: That's tough. That's a tough one because
2: once you go pro, you can't claim to be an amateur.
0: I mean, there was a point where you couldn't be a pro and then be in the Olympics. You remember that? Because Olympics were for amateur athletes.
2: Yes.
0: But you also realize that these amateur athletes have spent the vast majority of their time and literally millions of dollars of training to be there. So really, why create this artificial line of non-professional athlete? It's like, no. And when we change that to have the all-star teams, for hockey, for basketball,
2: we win more, yes.
0: I mean, Jesus Christ, dude, beyond winning more. It's like no amount of steroids.
2: I mean, we beat Canada at hockey.
0: Yeah, exactly. Beat Russia, beat Canada. There's no amount of steroids.
2: It's your one fucking sport, man. It's your one fucking sport.
0: Uh-huh. Well, you know, I remember the sport I enjoy the most on the Winter Olympics is a sport that very few countries actually participate in, curling. Mm-hmm.
2: Curling, the dumbest sport imaginable.
0: Curling is probably the most refined, difficult sport in the Winter Olympics. It's a sport of finesse. It's a sport of strategy, and it's a team sport where each person does a different job. Yeah, the luge. I mean, yeah, you got some teamwork involved there, but I like watching skeleton more than luge anyway.
2: I mean, haven't you seen Jamaica running or whatever it is?
0: The movie.
2: John Candy movie about the Jamaican luge team.
0: Yeah, that's the
2: hilarious.
0: That was
2: a movie that could not be made today because it would be called racist.
0: Not luge, yes. Bobsled, yeah.
2: Yeah, whatever.
0: Yeah. It's not really racist. I mean, I know people laughed at that back in the past. Now they just get uptight. So I sent you a few more different uniform ideas that people have posted on that thread, which I think is pretty funny.
2: You sent it to no reporters, but yes.
0: Oh, I did, didn't I? God damn it. Okay, well, whatever.
2: So people are going to be like, what is the context of this?
0: Why are you sending this shit? I better copy the original one too then. Yeah, it's... I don't know, man. I think that there's a... On this topic, let's just wrap it up. I think that there's a... There's a point of practicality that I think you're right. You kind of hit when you start actually swapping people between the NFL and the what's the league again? What's the college league called?
2: National College Athletics
0: NCAA. Yeah, that's right. Yeah, that probably should not be happening. But it's understandable that since they fucked up with the way they did it, why they would get sued as well. Like, I get it. It's, you know, it's America. We can all sue somebody. What else we got?
2: Oh, man. That basketball chick's kind of like America's sweetheart right now.
0: Oh, she's so hot, man. I watch.
2: She can afford a boob job.
0: I watch. She doesn't need a boob job. I watch videos of her on a daily basis. she would be like perfect.
2: Certain AI kinds of videos.
0: Actual videos of her.
2: Uh-oh. He's got a camera.
0: That's right. No, Sophie is really very cute. She's got the right kind of personality. You know, she's got like a...
2: She's got a good fuck you attitude.
0: She does, absolutely. It's kind of tomboyish, but yet very flirty. Mm-hmm. And she... Did you see the video where she's like taking a photo with her mom and her aunt or something, and she like slaps their boobs?
2: No.
0: Yeah, oh, it's hilarious. It's hilarious. You know, I'm trying to get an expression in the photo from them that's going to be funny.
2: Right.
0: Yeah. She's just like, she doesn't have a censorship button. And I think that's hilarious.
2: Much like us.
0: Yes. Yeah, but except she can actually make a three-point shot, unlike us.
2: Speak for yourself. Oh,
0: whatever,
2: sir.
0: Whatever. Don't even pretend.
2: I have a basketball goal in my driveway.
0: Yeah, that's.
2: It was put in by the previous.
0: Exactly. That's what I would expect.
2: Mm-hmm. So. No, the previous owner of this house was actually a basketball coach at A&M.
0: Was he?
2: Mm. Yeah. Yeah. So I've only got two more topics,
0: okay, both
2: gun related. And apologies that this week is a little short.
0: No, I've got some video game stuff busy. We can talk about.
2: We already talked video games.
0: Take more video games. I got more.
2: Well, then do that, okay. And I'll close this with the actual topic so we can keep people Jesus listening Christ. To the end.
0: Okay. Well, first of all, also thanks to the people that are donating money to us. The people change, which is, I find, interesting, and it's totally normal. Like, when somebody signs up, they can go for a couple of months. They can go for, I think our oldest pro supporter is like 2.5 years.
2: Yep.
0: Which is pretty cool. But again, like, we've never made enough money to actually spend any of it. It all goes 100% to just paying for the podcast hosting stuff.
2: Well, and there are months where I still have to pay.
0: Yeah, exactly. Yes. Exactly. Well, again, thanks for donating. You're one of those people, Ben. And
2: you're welcome, Gene.
0: So I had a bit of a, I guess, not an anniversary, but a bit of a event. So, you know, you're aware that I make videos for video games. And yes. I just crossed over the 5,000 subscriber mark on that channel. So that's a pretty cool thing. I feel like the rate of growth is not slowing down either. So hopefully that...
2: Well, you ought to send some of your viewers here.
0: Yeah, there's a reason I don't do that.
2: chicken shit.
0: Exactly. I'm happy to have a PG-rated, if not a totally G-rated channel that is totally separate from this kind of stuff that we talk about on here, especially some of the shows we've had.
2: Hey, those are some of our top performers.
0: They actually
2: are.
0: So. I know, that's the irony, right? It's like when the show is labeled not safe for work, all of a sudden the listenership picks up.
2: By like a third.
0: I know, that's funny. People seem to like it more. But and I'll just say, remember that the best way to promote podcasts, because they don't have any built-in mechanisms, this is the downside of podcasting, the best way to promote them is just let other people that you think would enjoy listening to it, tell them about it. Tell them, hey, have you heard this podcast? Maybe you should sign up and then see what you think. Because,
2: well, and if you think we have a particularly good or funny episode, send them the link to that episode.
0: Yeah, that's a good point. Yeah. Do that. We're going to have more recipes coming from Ben, obviously. And I'm still looking at the tech required for us to start doing our podcasts on YouTube as well. I think we're getting closer.
2: Let's do Rumble.
0: Whatever. It doesn't matter. The point is that the way I want to do it, which I think is what you and I talked about as well, and certainly that Darren wants to do, is all with anime characters. Mm-hmm. You know, just find like a some kind of a fox girl or something, avatar. And then do the show that way.
2: I've got the cartoon anime character already designed by Grok.
0: There you go.
2: I just need to have the overlay.
0: Okay.
2: But, you know, we've gotten some good feedback. You know, like, I think Will from Houston may be one that's responsible for those bumps when he finds a funny episode, because he always messages us in fan mail.
0: He does, yeah.
2: And I got to tell you guys, getting the fan mail and y'all showing us some appreciation or demanding some recipes and stuff like that, it warms the cockles of my heart.
0: Yeah.
2: Maybe even the subcockle area, if you get the Dennis Leary reference.
0: Mm-hmm. It's It is nice. I get that on a like hourly basis with the videos on YouTube. Like, I can't go more than an hour without some comments popping up.
2: So, and if we were on video right now, you would see a certain motion.
0: Well, yeah, you'd see some kind of motion of some anime avatars for sure. But I think it's something I think we're going to do. It's just a question of when, right? Because we've got the cameras to do it. The piece that we don't have right now, and I haven't really spent enough time figuring out, is the piece between just having some static images of things we like. And incidentally, my avatar, I've already thought this through as well and come up with what it's going to look like. It's basically going to be, it's not identical to, right? But it's going to be very similar to the guy that trains the main character in Kill Bill. The long ass bearded dude.
2: Mm-hmm.
0: Yeah. So that's what mine's going to look like. Typically, like what fits perfect within the anime genre. And apparently you have to make them anime looking to be promoted through the algorithm. If they're just like random American cartoons, they're not going to get promoted. So that's fine. I'm fine with that anime style. I used to watch anime when I was young. Don't really watch it these days, but back in the olden days.
2: Hey, I've got a notebook. Can you write your name in it?
0: I can. Do you know how to write cursive?
2: Not well.
0: Okay. That's kind of what I figured.
2: Dude, my handwriting's atrocious.
0: Yeah. Well, combine that with spelling.
2: Exactly.
0: It's a foreign language at that point.
2: I type for a living and I've had spell check my entire life and I'm dyslexic. What do you fucking want from me?
0: Exactly. I mostly talk these days. Like if I'm writing something, it's usually dictated first. Do you like dictation?
2: I like dictating.
0: You like dictating? Yeah. I kind of figured you would.
2: Mm-hmm.
0: Mm-hmm. How's that dictate?
2: Oh, God. Okay. How many dick jokes can you cram into one episode?
0: Right? Exactly.
2: Why you really on it? You know what? When we hit, what's our episode count? What are we at right now?
0: 200-ish, something.
2: No, 178.
0: Yeah, we're getting close to 200.
2: So 179. So on our 200th episode, we literally ought to write some jokes and see how many of them we can slip in.
0: I'm not big on writing things. I'm much better at just improving.
2: Okay, well, whatever. Yeah. That's not the point. Yeah, but we ought to keep a count.
0: Yeah, or have other people keep counts for us. But anyway, so that's one thing. Another thing I want to mention relating to video games is I got a free copy of a new game that just came out called Body Cam, which is insanely realistic looking.
2: Yeah, I bought it.
0: You did buy it. Okay, cool, cool. Yeah, I'm happy to play with you, but I'm just saying my initial experience, like, I had a great...
2: You got your ass kicked?
0: Yeah. I had a great time walking around and looking at, like, what they did and how well it's modeled and the guns and everything. It's like, this is really great. And then you start your first battle, and you're like, okay, I'm going to start running. Thwack, I'm dead. God damn it. Yeah, because once you memorize the map, you know where the spawns are, like you start realizing how to make the other team's life miserable. And when you're the guy on the team whose life is being made miserable, it's not super fun at that point. I'll just say that.
2: Well, you know, I think Counter-Strike and Body Cam or whatever ought to have... They ought to have age brackets.
0: Oh, yeah. I would be up for that. Yeah, have like a seniors league.
2: Yeah, exactly.
0: Mm-hmm. Yeah, like golf. Yeah, totally. I think you'd have people cheating and, you know, pretending that they're old, but you ask them to write their name in cursive to determine how old they are.
2: Mm-hmm.
0: It's like, no, that's not old enough. That's fake.
2: Mm-hmm.
0: Something like that. But what else? I was going to mention something. It was hardware. I'm trying to think of what.
2: Well, when you're done, I've got three gun topics I want to talk about.
0: Well, go ahead and talk about the next topic. I'm going to just see if I can find what other game thing I had.
2: So we still haven't figured out exactly what was taken, but the ATF got hacked.
0: Oh, yeah. Yeah, I saw that.
2: And some reports have said it was NFA registry stuff. Some mm-hmm. reports have said it was 4470s.
0: Yeah.
2: Which is, A, enough information to steal your identity.
0: Yeah.
2: But B, you know, NFA, it's what you have, where it is stored, mm-hmm. and your fucking fingerprints.
0: Yeah. Yeah, it's
2: more if, reason why that should not exist.
0: Right, right. Yeah, it's this has always been an argument I've made in security in general, is that we should not be using biometric for anything but the absolute most, you know, highest level required logging in. And the reason for that is because a biometric is, it's, you know, using something it's immutable. You are. It's exactly. That's the fancy word for it. I was going to use a more cheap word for it, but you're absolutely right. It's immutable. You can't swap it out. You can't change it. Once it's out there, period. And you can make an argument and say, well, it's just, you know, we're storing the hashtags based on the particular type of analysis that we're doing. Yeah. Sure. But in the end, if you have a copy of the original, you can just simply figure out what they're using for an algorithm to come up with the right hashtag. And once that original is out in somebody else's hands, you literally have to, I mean, there needs to be a declaration of, like, you cannot use my biometric anymore because it's been published. Like, it's no longer valid. So any place that I would have to use biometric can no longer be using biometric for that. And that's a real problem. And so I don't think any private company should ever require biometric information from you. This is something I didn't like. Oh, this is one thing I forgot to mention that I didn't.
2: That's
0: related. Let me finish this thing. So this is related to X, right? So X wants to see a photo of you next to your driver's license. I don't like that. Like, if I don't need to provide that and get a credit card with a $100,000 limit, I don't see why X needs to see that just for me to make a post. You know,
2: I never had to do that except for I sent them a picture of my driver's license for the bank account, which is a know your customer law thing.
0: Well, it's a bad law. It shouldn't be a thing.
2: I agree. It's not we should have more anonymity in our society, not less.
0: It's not I'm okay with having other things, just not biometric stuff in there. But also, where I was leading with that is I figured out why I never got the X card invite thing. Mm-hmm. It's because I didn't ever do that for X.
2: Well, I didn't do it either.
0: Well, you had to have if you had a blue check mark.
2: I didn't have a blue check mark until I got the bank account.
0: Hold up. They sent you a fucking invite without you even having a blue check mark?
2: Correct.
0: Jesus Christ. Well, that's just total bullshit. Because I'm sitting here paying for a blue check mark at the expensive level, and they never sent me. And then
2: have you gotten Grokbot yet?
0: What?
2: Have you gotten the Grokbot yet?
0: Yeah, it's already fully used up, but it's all done. Like, I've used all my credits for it already.
2: I just installed it.
0: Yeah. No, I had it copying.
2: What'd you use it on?
0: I had it copying my music off of Suno.
2: Oh, that's what Darren did.
0: Yeah, when he told me he was doing it, I'm like, oh, I need to do that too. Except I had more music than him, so mine actually ran out of credits. And I wasn't about to start paying the $500 a month thing. So
2: $500 a month?
0: Yeah. Yeah, they've got higher level plans now. Well, you know, if you're making money with it, that's fine. But so anyway, when I realized that they still didn't have
2: so when you're setting it up and it says, what will you be working on most?
0: Yeah.
2: What did you choose?
0: I said, I want you to download songs from Suno. Is that something?
2: No. It's not. That's not how this works. It's got engineering design.
0: Yeah, it doesn't matter. That thing's irrelevant. You're just going to click on a new agent button and tell it what you want it to do.
2: Okay. So then why have this interface?
0: Because they want to do a marketing survey of you. That's nothing. It's more about.
2: But none of this is what I would want to work on.
0: Yeah, I know. So you just do something random, or you could type something in. I think you could just type something in right away. You could type in, okay. I want to hack the Pentagon.
2: I would highly recommend not doing that.
0: But it might be able to. So I discovered some things about the bot. The way the bot operates is in a virtual machine on their side, right? So everything it does from its data center, not you.
2: Mm-hmm.
0: Okay. That machine.
2: Mm, no, you can turn on hardware acceleration.
0: That machine
2: has. You can turn on local hardware acceleration.
0: That's fine, but that's not what it's doing. That machine has 128 gigs of disk drive space.
2: Mm-hmm.
0: So you can use it. Use that space as you will, FYI. And then it can communicate, assuming you give it rights, between your machine and it. So it can open up ports, get direct communication going between you. So there's quite a bit it can do, but they really don't give you very many credits for free. They really want to just have you kind of try it, and then it'll, you know, you're going to want to pay for a subscription at that point if you're using it for work or for anything that isn't, you know, anything that's making you money, basically. But the idea of setting up multiple agents that all talk to each other but are still running as independent agents is pretty cool.
2: Mm.
0: That's the way that we're doing it with the app that I'm a partner in as well. So you're kind of creating extra loops to test things as well along the way. And then you've got like a manager that's kind of tracking what all the other bots are doing and making sure that they're using their time efficiently.
2: Well, it'll be interesting to play with, especially if I create a MCP to my local AI stuff.
0: Mm-hmm. Yeah. Yeah. If you do that, let me know how well it worked. I have not tried that. So I have not gotten the machine with my AI card up and running yet. So
2: why not?
0: Because I was waiting for the stupid fan adapter, which, you know.
2: What did I tell you?
0: It got delayed by a week, man. I was supposed to have it
2: what
0: a week.
2: What did early. I tell
0: Shut
2: you?
0: Shut up. It was supposed, to, I was supposed to have it sooner. It got delayed. That's obviously 3D printed. Some asshole just took his long time printing it. That's all.
2: Yep.
0: But that's all right. But I got a fancy fan for it, so I'm looking forward to checking that, see how quiet it is. It's the first one I've ever bought like this. So the fan blades have what look like feather tips on the back of the blades. Have you seen these?
2: No.
0: So it's kind of like what really like high-end spoilers have. They're little micro grooves that are supposed to disrupt the airflow in order to not have a laminar flow going. Because laminar flow has a single pitch that it creates.
2: Mm-hmm.
0: And by it doing this,
2: disruption.
0: Yeah, by doing this, you're basically creating a bunch of like gray tones. And the net result of this is this fan is supposed to be quite a few decibels quieter than other fans that don't have this technology. So it should be a quieter fan, which once I stick it in there, I'm going to find out. And then the other question I'm going to have once I actually put it together is, do I leave my video card in? Like, do I have physical room to have both cards in there or not? Hopefully I can, because that card is a 1080. So that machine had the first generation NVIDIA card in it. And I don't think it can do any AI or anything, but at least it's a nice video card.
2: Mm-hmm. Well, but it could be context for you or whatever. How much VRAM does it have?
0: I don't remember. I think it's 8 or 12. Something like that.
2: So with the what I'm doing.
0: Yeah.
2: Hold on. typing something into my Grokbot.
0: Yeah, that's fine.
2: So what I'm doing is I'm reserving some system RAM for context, and then basically using the card for the models, unless it's a smaller model, and then I'll use the VRAM.
0: Yeah.
2: But you can pool cards. You can have multiple cards with what I'm doing. Right. And you can literally assign a card for context and a card for the model.
0: I gotcha.
2: So that would be 8 gigs worth of context, which is quite a bit.
0: Yeah, yeah, yeah.
2: So just something to consider if you can fit them both in. Okay. But I don't know what you're going to run from an operating system standpoint. Or
0: I don't know that it matters a whole lot. It probably end up with Linux, but I don't know. It's got Windows on it right now.
2: It matters, Linux.
0: But I'd like to get it at least working under Windows, just to make sure everything's operating. And then,
2: but you can't do a lot of the advanced stuff in Windows.
0: Well, you can do the or Mac you OS. Can do the thing that I want to do in it. I'm not doing Bible study in it. So the thing
2: that's the easy one.
0: Uh-huh. The thing that I'm going to do is run MinMax. And MinMax runs on any of those platforms. They've got a Windows, a Mac, and a Linux version of
2: it. Why are you going to run MinMax first?
0: MinMax does everything I need it to do. It has an extremely good audio application, so you can do what Suno's doing, but locally.
2: Uh-huh.
0: And it's very good at creating short clips and video clips. So their latest version of it has a function that nothing else that fits in the small space has, which is the ability to essentially memorize a character and then reuse that character in multiple videos. There's a name for it. I don't remember the official name for that term, but it's most of the smaller size, aka cheap or free video generation, does not have that ability. They basically need you to keep re-describing with lots of words the thing that you're doing. MinMax's latest version works the same way as like the you know, higher, more expensive commercial video generation tools out there that allow you to create a whole character, but then separately from what he's doing or where she is, can be placed in different environments and made to do different things. So it's like really, truly having a reusable avatar that you can do. So for that reason, and the guy that we interviewed that one day, he says very good things about MinMax. So that's why I'm going to go with that first. And who knows, something better might come along later. But right now, it's with the size of my card, they have two versions, one optimized for 64 and one optimized for 32.
2: There you go.
0: Yeah. So, and I have always said,
2: you're definitely, if you go, because you only have 32 gigs of VRAM, right? So you're definitely going to want that other card for context.
0: Yeah. Yeah. All right. Well, we'll do that. Hopefully it fits. But if this does everything the way that I'm seeing it on their little tutorials and, you know, website.
2: Well, you better get the model from Hugging Face before NVIDIA shuts it down.
0: Well, I mean, I don't, it's like an all-in-one download that I already have. I got everything.
2: Okay.
0: But if it works well, then I'll just get another one of these cards and we'll bump it to 64 megs. Yep. I'm not opposed to getting better quality cards at home. I just need to make sure that they can actually do
2: what you're wanting to do in a reasonable time frame.
0: Exactly. Because the other transactional cost here is like, and unfortunately, if you do the numbers, the card that I got, and certainly the one that you got, is cheap enough that it is kind of like disposable, right? It's not...
2: Exactly.
0: Like, you could spend $700 in 1 year on buying tokens very easily, and then use those tokens, and then the year you got nothing left. But if you're going to be looking at buying a card like the newer NVIDIA cards, where they're, you're going to be spending $6,000 to $10,000 for one card, you better make sure that card is going to be capable of doing the stuff that you want to do.
2: Because
0: it's going to be like 5-6 years worth of token expenses that you're going to need to drop on one card immediately.
2: Well, but that's why these last few generations of cards, you know, it's really good that this is, we're seeing these data centers do a hardware refresh, and these are a few generations back. But these are cards that were designed for compute when RAM was cheap.
0: Exactly. Exactly.
2: Is it the fastest? No.
0: No.
2: But remember, the big portion of the AI problem is having enough RAM to load the model into.
0: Yeah, yeah. Mm-hmm. Yeah, and that's the biggest issue. And that's why you have both NVIDIA and ATI or AMD coming out with their new microarchitectures where the like the Spark, and I forget the model of the other one, where they are using shared memory just like a Mac. So they're coming in 128 is your minimum configuration, and you can go up from there. The problem is, because it's shared memory, it's still nowhere near as fast as the video card memory. And this is the thing that I think Darren's been running into. So he got his, you know, $6,000 Mac Studio.
2: Right, but he's still only running DDR5.
0: Well, yeah. It's not just only
2: running... And my old card is DDR5.
0: Exactly. It's not just running DDR5, because more to it than just the speed of the RAM, it's also the bandwidth of the chips to the card. So how much RAM can you move? And this is the irony is, if you look at the memory transfer rates of the card that I got, the V100, it is 96 gigs per second.
2: Nice.
0: Modern high-end graphic cards for video games have 80 gigs. There's only one card that's faster right now that you can buy, and that's the 5090. Every other current generation video card is slower than my 9-year-old AI card.
2: Yep.
0: That's the difference.
2: And people made fun of me.
0: Made fun of you. I don't know what you're talking about. I was talking about how you're like a total iconoclast and you're like leading the chart and like way ahead of everybody. I was praising Ben left and right, and somehow this turns into people were making fun of me. I have no idea what you're talking about. This is always a good plan to do this stuff locally. Now, and then, of course, you have Adam Curry, who's spent some big money on this stuff. Mm-hmm. So, I don't know if... I'm not even sure of the model that he ended up getting, but he's got one of the new generation ones.
2: I think he's got a maybe a 4090?
0: No. I mean, he's got like one of the Sparks. I just don't know if it's 128 or 256.
2: He may have just gotten it. I thought you were talking about
0: it's pretty GPU. Pretty recent.
2: Somebody gave him.
0: This is a recent thing.
2: Okay.
0: So definitely can do some large models in that thing. I just think they
2: still don't have guidance on suppressors.
0: Yeah, good point. Like, basically, the companies that were part of the lawsuit are making their own guidance. Saying, yes, we were part of the lawsuit, we won, we're going to act like we won. And we're not going to do it the old way. We're just going to treat them just like any normal gun purchase. The ATF, the only thing that's come out of the ATF is just in an interview, the head of the ATF, I forget his name, said that we will respect the decision of the courts. That's about the extent of it. And said, we are working on guidance, but we don't have it ready yet.
2: Well, and he said it was more important for us to get it right than fast,
0: right,
2: which I think is the exact right answer.
0: Well, I don't know about that, because I think that having no guidance right now is allowing a lot of people to do things that may end up biting them in the ass.
2: Or it may be that it's just another set of lawsuits, but we'll see.
0: Yeah, it could be, but I don't know. I don't know that that's necessarily a good thing. The other thing that seems to not be good relating to ATF is that there have been some documents uncovered to where they seem to be acting in support of lawsuits, of private lawsuits, that Rare Breed is doing with their FRTs.
2: Yes.
0: Which they have no business, like this is not any business of the ATFs. This is private, patent-related lawsuits.
2: It was part of the settlement agreement.
0: What was part of the settlement agreement?
2: So Rare Breed didn't win the case. The ATF settled with them.
0: Oh, I see. I see what you're saying.
2: And part of the settlement agreement was you will enforce your patents.
0: Right. So they're actually actively acting in those lawsuits that Rare Breed is pulling out as a, you know, pro Rare Breed, whatever you want to call it. Like they're on that side.
2: Third party.
0: Yeah, which is bullshit. The government has no business doing that. I don't care who settled it. It's a bullshit settlement. Most people at this point will never buy a Rare Breed because Rare Breed is a litigious bastard. And then they're preventing people from innovating and creating other similar but not identical systems as well. Like the Super Safety, which is just a better FRT type device all around, which they sued Hoffman for, and you know, he couldn't financially fight him, so he effectively had to settle with them to where he cannot make the Super Safety anymore. So he put it out in public domain, so anybody can make it now. But I mean, it doesn't help him financially.
2: Yeah.
0: Even though he created a better device.
2: On this topic, I bought an FRT, Gene.
0: Oh, good. Congratulations, finally.
2: Actually, I'm a beta tester for an FRT.
0: Oh, you fucker. You got it for free?
2: No.
0: Oh, okay. You still have to pay. All right.
2: Yeah. I paid $30, for 10.
0: What?
2: Of these little
0: 10?
2: 3D print 10.
0: Jesus so, Christ.
2: The guy who invented this drop-in...
0: Mm-hmm.
2: And I'll send you a picture of it.
0: Okay.
2: But if you go to 3D Tactical,
0: uh-huh.
2: he's got some of these for various guns. But it's uh-huh. literally a one-piece 3D printed thing
0: uh-huh.
2: that slides in the FCM on the SIG P320 to make it a forced reset trigger.
0: Okay.
2: And the reason why he sends 10 is because it's a beta product. And you, depending on your grip and other things, you may have to, you know, file it down and sand and do to get it to fit right.
0: Right.
2: But... Yeah, it is a little 3D printed FRT.
0: Yeah. And it still requires a real FRT type pull, so your finger is pulling twice.
2: Correct. It is a forced reset.
0: Yeah.
2: Yes.
0: Good. That's good.
2: All it is a little piece that literally goes on the back of the trigger mechanism so that when the bolt slides,
0: it forces it forward.
2: It forces the trigger forward.
0: Yeah,
2: like
0: see,
2: it just is a little L bracket to stick up so that it catches.
0: So I had a very...
2: And I'm sure it'll wear, and I'm sure it won't last.
0: It'll need to get replaced.
2: But, but again, he sent me 10 of them.
0: Quite a bit.
2: And I'm just going to screw with it and see what I can do.
0: Yep.
2: And if I get it working and I go, oh man, this is awesome, and someone comes out with a metal version of this or something else, I'll buy it.
0: Yeah, that makes sense.
2: But if I don't like it,
0: yeah,
2: I don't use it.
0: Off your $30 is such a no-brainer. Yeah, I totally agree. Yeah, I used to have a really cool gun called the Calico 900.
2: That's not a cool gun.
0: It's like the coolest of guns. I think it was in quite a few space fiction movies.
2: Sure, as a crappy prop.
0: Okay. Well, I mean, all crops
2: the
0: are...
2: The helical magazine was an
0: a great idea.
2: Except it didn't work.
0: It worked fine. I had one of these things. Wait, don't tell me how it worked. I had one. It worked fine. Both the 50-round and the 100-round mags worked. And I'll tell you, the biggest... There were two downsides to that gun. First was the weight. 100 rounds... And the magazine was metal inside. It was just plastic outside, but it was metal inside. Were substantially heavy. And and I had the version without the stock. It was the pistol version. And so you're holding a fairly significant weight that is not center balanced in that gun. That was one of the downsides. The other downside that it had was it tended to run in full auto mode. Which, without, you know, the appropriate paperwork, was not kosher. So, so I eventually sold it to a buddy of mine, so I wouldn't have to deal with it. But the number of times where I would be out at the range shooting that gun would be like, you know, bang, bang, bang, brup. It was not something that I would ever trust or somebody else to be able to shoot and control, because it was unexpected when it would happen.
2: Yeah,
0: but gun, I did figure out exactly what I would need to modify to control that, because it was very easy to take apart.
2: Now, Gene, that sounds like an intent to manufacture.
0: No, there's no intent to manufacture, because I was incapable of manufacturing. I didn't have any tools. But as a mental exercise, I figured out exactly what was required for it to just be running in full auto mode all the time. And it was essentially, so there's only two things you can do. You can either add material or subtract material to make that kind of change, right? So for that particular gun, it was actually adding a little bit of material, which is why I think it ended up going into full auto mode randomly at times. It's just from fouling on the gun that would kick in. It had fairly loose tolerances, so it would get pretty dirty inside. But it wasn't built to be run with loose tolerances the way like an AK is.
2: Right.
0: So it was, I think, very much a first-generation idea for the gun. But it was also an American gun, not a German gun. Therefore, the version you bought in Germany would have had another year worth of testing before it would have ever gotten released. In the U.S., once they shot it a few times at the range, they're like, great, let's start selling these things. And it was supposed to be a competitor to the MP5. That was the intended purpose for it. They were hoping to get a lot of military and police department sales on this thing.
2: Yeah, how'd that work out?
0: It didn't, because they had too many issues with it. But I think it's still a really cool gun. It was definitely a revolutionary concept when it was built. If I would have had the rifle version, the stock on it, I think it would have been more comfortable to shoot as well. The pistol was just kind of overdoing it a little bit.
2: Well, and that's, but see, that's one of the things that makes me want to do this to my SIG, is because my SIG is in a braced pistol configuration, yeah. Right? Yeah. And it's a nice little fold. It's, you know, it's not the Flex Raider chassis. I've got a different one.
0: Oh, but you do? Okay.
2: Similar concept.
0: I thought you had the Flex Raider.
2: No, I didn't do the Flex Raider. Okay. I did the fucking whatever Industries one,
0: right?
2: Because I like the stock.
0: Mm-hmm, mm-hmm.
2: Well, the brace, rather. Let me rephrase.
0: Sure.
2: I like the brace better because it can fold either direction. Yeah, yeah. A couple other things. So I ended up going this way,
0: mm-hmm.
2: And so it's already ported. I've already got a ported barrel on it. Mm-hmm. It's already set up for a little, you know, PDW style gun. And it would just be so cool to have a force reset trigger on that.
0: Yeah.
2: Because I've already got a vertical magazine holder up front.
0: Yeah, yeah,
2: you know, like it would be really controllable.
0: Yeah.
2: And it would be just
0: the slant magazine holder can't be purely vertical.
2: Yeah, it's a 20 degree.
0: Yeah, it could. Have you seen? This is so retarded, though.
2: Well, and just so people know, it can't be vertical, because if you put a vertical grip,
0: it's no longer a pistol.
2: It would be in any other weapon,
0: And, which is the stupidest
2: definition.
0: What I've seen as the most brazen, like we're on this side of the law version of that. Now you can buy a 29 degree one. Like it's literally 3 degrees from vertical. So what is that? 87 degree. Someone's selling an 87 degree grip. I'm like, really? I would not want, I don't want this to be a question. I want it to be obvious that it's fully compliant. Like 87 degrees is just too close for comfort as far as I'm concerned. But there's another gun that just got an FRT, which is really making me realize I need to fucking get a job or something and start making money again, because if I can pick up a Vector and a P90 FRTs, fuck, dude. I mean, that's the shit I play in video games.
2: My ammo budget now hurts.
0: Oh, yeah. I would probably clear out my garage ammo in a couple of outings with those types of guns. But the reason I say the Vector is because the Vector is also available in my favorite caliber, 45. And having an FRT Vector shooting 45, I mean, you might as well be writing one big long check the whole time you got that gun in your hands.
2: Mm-hmm.
0: Because you're going to be spitting out, you know, $70 per magazine. But, you man, know,
2: some things are
0: such
2: worth
0: a
2: it.
0: Cool gun. I've always really liked the Vector. It's another gun that just, it's unique
2: it's in iconic. What it does.
0: Yeah, it's very iconic.
2: Mm-hmm. The way the weight balance...

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1: To be honest, yeah, we do make it look easy.
0: That's the hardest part.
2: Podcasts around the clock. 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

0: 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You're listening to the No Agenda stream, the best stream on planet Earth. 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
3: 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Oh, brother.
4: Come to my fucking door. And I'll fight you.
5: 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You're so stupid!
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3: Oh my God, yes.
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0: All that you gotta do is just ask them questions and listen to what they have to say and shit.
1: Recalcitrant boomer.
2: Let's blame it on the weed, everybody.
3: That's what I always do. Perfect night to do it, a Tuesday night. Just blame it on the weed. Tell your boss, well, it was just the weed. You'll be fine. You'll be fine. You'll be back again next week for another one. This week is this one, though. Episode 455 on this glorious Tuesday night. It's September 1st, 2026. Can you believe that shit? I barely can. Coming to you live from FEMA Region 7, I'm Sir Spencer Wolf of Kansas City.
4: And I'm Dame DeLorean.
3: Hi, bowlers. Welcome. Welcome! Welcome back for another one. Oh, man.
4: Another one!
3: Another one! Turn the page, calendar page, new calendar page. September is upon us.
4: Wild.
3: It was a while back. I saw the milk had 9/11 on it, and I was like, dude, it's gone. It's over.
4: The year has come to an end.
3: No. Q3 wrapping up as we speak. Q4 knocking at the door. Oh, man.
4: Feels good.
3: Nothing makes you feel like an old fuck. Quite like looking at what day it is at any given time. I had a bunch of stuff I thought I was going to do. You know?
4: Dude.
3: I get this feeling like I thought I was going to do a bunch of stuff.
4: It always kills me, the amount of time it takes to do stuff.
3: Stuff. It just sucks your day away.
4: Yeah.
3: It's crazy.
4: And sometimes the stuff, you're like, I've got 3 things I got to bang out. And you're lucky if you get one of them all the way to completion.
3: So true. So true. Been leaning in on the domestic front very heavily this week. So we got Pop staying the night Friday. We're going to have a big weekend trip out to Kansas for a couple of things that are going to be a great time. So, yeah, we got to get our house in order. And I told you about the AC guy having to waddle through here.
4: Yeah.
3: Like a fucking Snorlax in real life.
4: He was huge, though.
3: Guy was massive. And it's just not like, you know, we're set up for me being the biggest guy stepping through the rooms.
4: Yeah.
3: You know? So
4: everyone else is
3: literally a midget or a child.
4: Child sized is what I was going to say. Fun size.
3: So, now we could have 2 of those guys do-si-doing around most places.
4: True.
3: Here and not knocking anything over.
4: Yeah.
3: Which is great. The work continues, but, you know, the work is mysterious and important. That's how I look at it anyway. But because of that, you know, I'm going to bore you with all of the stuff we've cleaned. So the recap will be a little bit briefer than your average recap. You know, we've just been heads down banging it out. Thursday, though, was another installment of the homegrown hittage.
4: Yeah, that was fun.
3: Always a good time.
4: Lots of titications.
3: That's right. Well, you know, we've been losing so many celebs.
4: Yes.
3: Not even just this year, but it feels like this past 6-week cycle. It's like the cycle of the dust biting. What's that all about? That's crazy.
4: I don't know.
3: We've got, you know, like John C. Dvorak kicking it all off, really.
4: Yeah.
3: Kicking it off, passing peacefully on his own terms. The glass of Lavish's family wine in his hand. Like, what could be more beautiful? And then it rolls into, we got, what, Dolly Parton? We got
4: Tim Curry. The 80 Club.
3: Yeah, all 80 on the dot. I saw somebody share some tweet of Tim Curry's that was like, oh, 80, what the fuck, or something like that.
4: Yeah.
3: It's like, damn.
4: He had that stroke back in 2012.
3: Yeah,
4: and
3: that
4: I don't
3: was rough.
4: Think he walked after that.
3: You told me about his like cameo type. It was more than a cameo.
4: Yeah, he was the narrator in the remake of the Rocky Horror Picture Show, and it was very sad watching him in that state.
3: You were kind of just relaying the information to me. Well, I never saw it directly, which is fine.
4: Yeah, no.
3: But it kind of sounded like watching those last few rock and roll New Year's Eve, sort of.
4: Yes, it was a lot like that.
3: Where it's like hard to watch.
4: This is a jump to the left. But he can't get out of his chair, so he can't jump to the left or do the time warp.
3: Nobody chucked him over to the left for the scene?
4: No.
3: They didn't string him up to some strings? They could have.
4: Come on, we can't be silly with the disabled.
3: I mean, if you're going to have...
4: For Rocky Horror? For yes, Rocky absolutely Horror.
2: Let's be very serious. It's a Rocky Horror Picture Show, after all. We wouldn't want to do anything that's weird.
4: There's a reason you haven't even heard of that remake, you know?
3: Yikes, dude.
4: It was bad.
3: And then Dolly. I've seen a bunch of old Dolly clips popping up here or there.
4: Oh, yeah.
3: That always is fun to, like, kind of rediscover somebody... Once they pass, like, the floodgates open.
4: She was so fun. It's a fun character. Very well spoken.
3: Mm-hmm. It kind of, like, had her thing down. Like, she knew what she was doing.
4: Yeah.
3: At all times.
4: Great businesswoman.
3: So that was kind of interesting.
4: So much more fun than the pop icon businesswomen of today.
3: Yes.
4: You know?
3: And then, yeah, like, I mean, business women of today, they got to be careful when they go to Times Square.
4: Oh, my gosh. I wouldn't go to Times Square.
3: There's, like, just kidding. Mexican knife dancing in progress. And you never know what you're going to get caught up in, I guess.
4: That's stabbed so crazy. To death. New York Times Square story.
3: I saw this video of them plugging a obese Mexican woman with two knives. Little dual-wield action. Yesterday on the timeline, I saw it roll by, and then today on the timeline, I read some headline that's like, Vice President of Bank of America lady gets stabbed in Times Square, stabbed it, and I'm like, wow, that's a lot of stabbing. Is it the same stabby lady?
4: Is there a connection here?
3: Stabby? It turns out, yeah.
4: Wow.
3: She stabbed two people. One made it. It was a guy. One didn't make it. It was a girl.
4: Mm.
3: And then the next day, I'm like, a girl CEO-ish. You're vice president of, you know, no big deal. Bank of America. This small company you might have not even heard of called Bank of America.
4: BOA.
3: What is the deal with these high-profile business people getting killed in New York City by just... regular peons. That's crazy, too.
4: Randos.
3: Maybe
4: it's a security nightmare.
3: Staying out of New York City for high net worth. I don't know. The rich should not go to Times Square. That seems crazy now.
4: It's escape from New York.
3: You can just look Times Square up on Google Maps, by the way. It looks the same as if you're there.
4: Good to know.
3: You pop the little orange dude on Street View right there on Times Square. I've been there.
4: Yep.
3: And same. Then I just looked today earlier at Times Square on Google Maps. It looks the same as if you're standing right there.
4: Oh.
3: But wait. It smells so much nicer because in here it just smells like kind of just like weed and cigarettes.
4: Yeah. The good stuff.
3: There it smells like piss.
4: Yeah.
3: Mostly just piss. Piss and taxi fumes.
4: Yeah.
3: Yeah.
4: But mostly piss. You were right.
3: The piss is kind of overlaying.
4: Especially
3: everything.
4: In the summer with the heat, hot piss.
3: Yeah, the warm alley piss.
4: Yum.
3: It's up to you, New York, New York. Oh, brother. Dude, it's just been a fucking
4: That's
3: week,
4: wild.
3: Dude. Yeah, it was wild.
4: Yeah, I saw the fat Mexican lady doing the knife dance. The Britney Spears overlay knife dance.
3: Yeah, the memes have been.
4: That was all that made it through to me.
3: Well, that's all you really need to know. Britney never hurt nobody. That's the difference.
4: True.
3: You know, Britney speeding all around the place, waving knives around, still never hurt nobody.
4: Shaving her head. Yeah. Just doing having a good time.
3: Instagram thirst traps.
4: Oh, remember the big snake?
3: Yeah.
4: Yeah, dancing with big snake,
3: whatever. She didn't even hurt that snake.
4: Nope.
3: So, you know, it can be done. Now, knives can be handled safely. Just yeah. Nobody's doing it anymore. Friday, we had a big, bad Bulls with Buds. First Bulls with Buds in a while.
4: Yeah, that was fun.
3: It was a great episode, a great hang. Rev Hodel is just a a fountain of information. And so it was really cool to sit down and talk with him for a while and just kind of get his insights on permaculture, Bitcoin culture, the Mesh Tadel, a bunch of origin stories. Like, I think we got like 7 different origin stories of various topics out of him.
4: Dude, it was origin-tastic.
3: And you know how I'm a huge fan of the origin stories. I think it's good to get the framing of how somebody approached different subjects that they have a keen interest in now, you know, because it gives you a lot of context as to who they are and why they might think the way that they do, because it provides like the initial perspective and the foundation with which all of the new topic was acquired. And it also just kind of gives people a chance to really break down why they care, why it matters to them, you know? So I always, especially with a first-time bud in the bowl, really like to come into those origin stories and pick all that apart. So people have been loving it. Lots of good reactions there. You can check it out. Bowlswithbuds.com will actually show you. Right now, it redirects to the full list of all of the buds that have been on. So I've kind of been playing with this in my mind, and it used to redirect to all of the episodes, newest to oldest, that have been Bowls with Buds episodes. I changed it maybe like a month back to go to the buds page so you can just see all of the buds. Still showing from the most recent bud we've had on, but you can sort that by number of appearances, or you can sort that A to Z if you're looking for somebody specific. And yeah, I'm still playing with that idea. I'm not sure what bowlswithbuds.com should necessarily redirect to, but we're playing with that for now. Always open to feedback. I kind of like it just because it shows everybody, like, it's the most compacted view of all the buds that we've had, and it's always a nice little reminder of, like, yeah, there's a ton of people been on the show.
4: True.
3: Pretty cool. And we're going to add some more. We're going to add another first-time bowler, actually, in just a couple of weeks.
4: 9-11?
3: 9-11. 9-11 is hurtling toward your location. 9-11 is coming up quickly. It's a week from Friday. And we do have the great Sir Libre queued up and ready to hammer out a bowl with us. A little Bowls with Buds actions there. So that should be cool. That should be fun and exciting.
4: Lots of Missouri smashing going down.
3: That's right. Yeah, what could be better? Saturday, I went out downtown. This is kind of a weird deal. I don't usually do this, but I was trying to catch a friend and it didn't end up working out. But I also was trying to scope some places out for bringing beers with Bitcoiners back.
4: Ooh.
3: And I did not... I don't know. I did.
4: Weren't happy with the spots you saw?
3: No, I was actually pleasantly surprised with just a night out, you know, and a night out with no real agenda or target or anything. I was just kind of there to observe. It was almost like I was doing an urban version of what Rev Hodel talked about when he kind of talked about the passes that he does around his farm. You know, he had the term for this, I can't remember, but the passes around his farm where he's just like observing and listening to and applying feedback, right? He's just kind of looking around and seeing what's up and seeing what the deal is. Because I think we, a lot of times you get caught up in the narrative and what's in the timeline and what you see on the news, which is just the worst of all of it. And you kind of think, wow, the world might be going to shit. I don't like this whole demographic shift. I don't like this. Whatever. Danger in the streets. What am I going to do? But yeah, for a night out, I had no real, like I said, agenda or target in mind. Just seeing what I could see. There's a bar called the Phoebe down in, it's sort of in the Crossroads area. It's pretty much like on the eastern edge of the Crossroads.
4: Oh, nice.
3: Just a couple blocks down from, like, Grinders, you know.
4: Yeah.
3: That area.
4: So it's a fun spot.
3: That's where I started off. And they have, like, a very simple kitchen and just some, you know, beers and whatever. It's a... they have a rooftop bar. You go in there and you have to go up a couple of flights of enormous stairs to get up there. So I don't know if there's an elevator action or, you know, when you're planning a public meetup kind of stuff, you always have to worry about, oh, is there a ramp or a elevator or whatever?
4: Yeah.
3: You know, but it was a pretty location and I liked the rooftop in particular. It would be worth at least trying one meetup there, I think. It was a cool spot. And I got some chicken fingers that were actually fire. They were great.
4: Nice. Were they actually spicy chicken or just really yummy?
3: Just yummy.
4: Okay, cool. Did they have honey mustard?
3: You know, I'm trying to remember what I even fuck with. I'm pretty sure it was honey mustard, yeah. Yeah, because I made the dude bring me another thing of it.
4: Nice. Oh, it must have been good.
3: It was, and that was that. And then I just wandered down. I was like, let's wander around. There was some kind of outdoor concert being set up, but not played, but the staging was all there, and it looked pretty interesting. And I was like, let's go to where the transit, let's go to the streetcar. I did call Colin B, because I'm wandering around down there, and I'm like, shit, if I get on the streetcar, I could just ride it to his apartment, yeah. See what he's up to. He was a state away.
4: Oh.
3: But he was delighted I called and was like, you have to call me literally every time that you're ever downtown.
4: Nice.
3: Like, next time you're downtown and the time after that and all the other times that you ever go downtown, please call me. I said, all right. I don't know. I might fuck around and try this thing again tomorrow or Saturday. Tomorrow. Let's go out on a Wednesday.
4: Well, we'll be hitting another downtown this Saturday.
3: That's right. Yeah. Yeah, I'll be a state away this time. Maybe I'll call him a state away and then be like, "You downtown?" And I'll be like, "Yeah." And I'll be like, "Oh, I'm in Kansas. Sorry." Just do it to him in reverse, kind of.
4: But I still called you because I'm downtown.
3: I did call you. I'm in Wichita. What are you gonna do about it?
4: I'm going to Wichita. Yeah, I'm excited about that.
3: But I rode the streetcar, and yo, like on a Saturday night in a major metropolis. You can get on a free public transit, and it's 90%+ white people having a party.
4: Wow.
3: Or just going to regular events. Just like regular boomers, regular zoomers. That's mainly it. It's booms and zooms, dude.
4: Huh.
3: It's out there. That's who's out there. It's booms and zooms. It's college kids, and sometimes their parents
4: sure.
3: are around as well. And then... that's pretty much it. Like, I was looking for people my age. I saw probably like 3 or 4.
4: Damn.
3: People were either 20 years older than me or 10 years younger than me, and that was kind of what was going on. But it was cool. It was like, you know.
4: No riffraff.
3: There was not really a lot of anything else other than just fun things going on. Nobody yelling, nobody shoving, nobody mean mugging. Everybody smiling.
4: Having a good time on a Saturday night.
3: Yeah.
4: As God intended.
3: On free public transit. You know, like, yeah. It's the place where you get the biggest horror stories and the most, like...
4: oh, yeah.
3: Fear-mongered anything, everything, you know? Like, oh, our country's going to shit because this. And you see a video of free public transit, you know?
4: Yeah.
3: Someone's getting shot or stabbed.
4: On the coast.
3: Or someone's getting punched in the head and everyone else is yelling things and filming it. Not here. There's at least one metropolis left that's still actually just cool and calm and collected, and we call it Kansas City.
4: But only bowlers can know this.
3: That's
4: don't
3: right.
4: tell yeah. anyone else.
3: Don't tell anybody.
4: This don't is tell, inside bowl information.
3: Don't tell anybody things are fine here.
4: Yeah.
3: That's okay. You could tell them, and they would just, it's static to them. Kansas City.
4: Oh, true.
3: It's like, they don't even know where that is on a map.
4: Yeah, it's Kansas.
3: It's in Kansas.
4: Obviously.
3: It's in the middle of a cow pasture. No one really understands, and that's perfect. It keeps us safe. Keeps us safe, actually. It's like we're allowed to have nice things because of this secret knowledge that couldn't be passed on if you tried to. Pretty great.
4: Every time I've taken the streetcar, it's always been clean and quiet.
3: Yes.
4: Which is awesome.
3: I mean, dude, it was packed, though. It was like standing room only.
4: Okay.
3: You know, you're kind of scooting for a spot to stand, and you're up against everyone else, but yeah, that doesn't change anything.
4: Does it do a full circle yet?
3: You've got to get off at the end, at one of the ends. So if you ride it, I don't know, on the north loop, you might be able to ride it around the loop and stay on, at the city market part.
4: Okay.
3: But I'm not sure. I think they onboard, offboard, whatever. They detrain the train at both ends.
4: And is the other end the soccer stadium?
3: The other,
4: on the river?
3: The north end?
4: No.
3: You mean the south end?
4: The south end?
3: No. Holy fuck. So the north end is the River Market District on the riverfront. And
4: yes.
3: You could probably walk a great deal to get to the soccer stadium from that north stop. I don't know if the streetcar itself continues past City Market. It's my understanding that that's as far north as it goes. There's a square around the River Market District that it kind of drives to turn around at.
4: Hmm.
3: And that is the northernmost stop. The southernmost stop now goes all the way to UMKC, which is on the plaza, basically.
4: Oh, okay.
3: So you're going from, you know, which essentially is the first street. It's like as far north as you can go without hitting the river is the River Market District. I think it's technically 3rd Street or something where it turns around. And then south all the way to the upper 50s. So stops on that route. It used to go only south, as far south as Union Station.
4: Yeah.
3: Did you find something?
4: Well, yeah, it says that they have a stop at the Berkeley Riverfront CPKC Stadium area. And that's what I thought was like their whole big like wahoo for the FIFA stuff when that came to town was, oh, we can drop people off right at the soccer stadium.
3: That must be one additional stop north or something like
4: that. Yeah, it's City Market, then River Market North, then Berkeley Riverfront.
3: Gotcha. I bet they kick everybody off on that side too. That makes sense. I did not ride it north of I-70. You
4: know? I just thought that the stadium and the River Market were an embarrassing distance away from each other.
3: They're not.
4: Like, I thought they were really far away from each other on the river.
3: Okay, but so the river goes east to west, first of all.
4: Yeah.
3: So. And the streetcar.
4: That's
3: is
4: why when
3: north
4: you started saying south, I was like, okay.
3: Yeah.
4: But yeah.
3: Directions. Directions and ladies.
4: Well, the good news is you just get on the streetcar and it just goes, you know.
3: It's
4: going
3: to go
4: to
3: every important spot in the city. It used to go from River Market to Union Station, and Union Station was the southernmost stop, and they'd kick you off. Now it goes past that. You can get off in Westport. You can get off in the plaza / UMKC. Other important stops are, of course, the crossroads where it's always gone, where right around where I got on. The Power and Light District is always a hopping spot, kind of a huge outdoor venue and bar hop type spot. Generally think of anything else that's
4: the Art Museum has a spot, a stop.
3: The Art Museum, and which one is that?
4: So, well, I'm guessing the Nelson Atkins. It literally just says Art Museums, 45th and Main.
3: 45th and Main. Yeah, that would be pretty close.
4: Yeah, Nelson is 4525 Oak Street.
3: Yeah. You'd have to probably walk a few blocks to the east, but yeah, not far. So it's a pretty accessible city. That's what I was like pleasantly surprised. It's a nice city to just wander around in.
4: And on a Saturday night.
3: And watch people and see things go down. You know, it's like there's not 100 things blocked off. There's not... Yeah, I didn't see a single cop or sirens or lights or anything.
4: Whoa.
3: And, you know, I was out for, what, like 2.5-3 hours, maybe, something like that. So it wasn't like, you know, I got out of the city at like 9:30 or 10. It wasn't crazy. I wasn't there, you know. Things do tend to start to fall apart after midnight.
4: Yeah, after the bars closed.
3: So it's probably a different picture if you just hang out long enough. But, you know, even small towns, you could say, you know, my college town was like that.
4: Sure.
3: Where after midnight, it's like, good luck making it home alive, dude. You might as well lock the door and wait till 4. Then go home. The old midnight to 3 hour, that's where you're in potential trouble.
4: The witching hour.
3: Indeed, yes. But
4: yeah, that was a great report when you came home and you're telling me what a lovely time it was.
3: Mm-hmm.
4: Yeah. It was Saturday night.
3: Something I haven't really put my finger on yet, but I want to find is a good observation deck, like in one of the big ass skyscrapers. City Hall has one. But of course, on a Saturday, it wasn't open. It was, and so I don't know. I'll have to look up more information about City Hall's observation deck. That was the only thing coming up directly. So I need to figure out, you know, every one of these skyscrapers has at least one nice little view spot, you know. So the Bank of America building, where is it at in that one? I'm sure at Shook they had something like this.
4: Oh, yeah.
3: I'd like to find cool spots like that, just to city see from the air.
4: Yeah. The spinning restaurant. Gotta have a special event to go there now.
3: Yeah, well, my events get pretty special, so we'll figure something out. I'll get in there one day. You want to thank some people?
4: Yeah, sure.
3: Am I missing anything? I don't think I'm missing it. Oh, you had the final midwife checkup today.
4: Oh, yeah. Yes, I did.
3: I didn't go to that, so.
4: No, you didn't.
3: I heard it was.
4: It was the longest appointment I've ever had with my midwife, and not because of me.
3: Not your fault.
4: She had a troubled client, let's say. I should get discounts everywhere because I'm so easy peasy. You know what I mean? You ever feel that way? You're like, look, I'm hardly a client at all. Like,
3: I frequently do.
4: I'm good. But it was the 6-week checkup, and so I think it's state law. She has to administer the postpartum depression screening, of which I'm happy to report I got a whopping 0 points on.
3: Whoa.
4: So absolutely not depressed.
3: Nice.
4: Postpartumly.
3: Very cool.
4: Yeah, that was good. And everything.
3: Congratulations.
4: Thank you.
3: I hear that's like a monumental achievement these days. You know?
4: I should get an award and a news story for it.
3: People are saying, you know.
4: More stories like this.
3: Postpartum is just a minefield of depression and psychosis. What I've been reading on the tweets.
4: See, I always find postpartum to be like baby heaven, where you're just like, oh, every time you look over
3: you got
4: to
3: a
4: the baby.
3: New little nugget. I mean, like, how can you be psycho over that?
4: So the house is a little messy. Oh, well.
3: Wow.
4: Not going to kill myself over it.
3: Right. Or anyone else.
4: Or, yeah, exactly. Ugh, been avoiding that tail. But everything
3: it's kind of funny, I will say, for the Bowlers inside baseball, that this Nancy Drew or whatever the fuck her name is story.
4: I fucked you up with that so bad.
3: Lorian has almost completely and totally avoided all details of it.
4: Yes.
3: Entirely.
4: Yeah. Because I saw the headline and it was horrific, and I said, nope, I don't read stuff like that because it upsets me too much.
3: Yeah.
4: And I don't want to be upset.
3: It is upsetting.
4: It is upsetting.
3: It is upsetting.
4: No, I have messed you up on this because I know. So everything I know is from conversations on the phone with people who go, and are you following? And I immediately go, no. And then they'll say, okay, but this one thing. And I say, okay, thank you. I have one more nugget of knowledge on this piece of shit case. Her last name is Clancy, and so I always think Nancy Clancy, which is Fancy Nancy, a book series for children that our girls really enjoy.
3: Nancy Clancy.
4: And that's who Nancy Clancy is, yeah. Jesus and so Christ. I've screwed you up on that, because I always say that. Oh, you know, my grandma said something about the Nancy Clancy case.
3: Yeah.
4: Anyway.
3: See, you have woman privilege in that you don't have to really go out into the world, so you can avoid just about all of it.
4: True. Sure.
3: Me, I'm out here in these streets, you know, I have to hear what the newest goss is. I have to know what's going on in the house.
4: I mean, I am on podcasts. I should know a little something.
3: This is true.
4: Ignorance.
3: But you know, you can avoid the gossip rags.
4: Yeah.
3: And you can avoid, like, you don't have an algo, really.
4: I don't have an algo. That's a fact. Because
3: the closest to an algo you have is new tab on a browser, right? And they show you like 6 articles when you have a new tab.
4: Yes. Yeah.
3: That's as close as you really have any exposure to.
4: Pretty much.
3: And one is an ad. Yeah. So really there's 5 stories.
4: And for me, like 3 of those will be recipes or crafts.
3: Yeah.
4: And then 2 will be like What is that outlet? The Dodo? It'll be like a feel-good animal story. Dog returns home after 3 weeks away.
3: Right.
4: So, yes, my algo treats me like a child. What little algo I have. And I just, yeah, like, look at it and smile and move on with what I'm doing. but I didn't get to just move on from the midwife today because I went in and usually I'm greeted and I get taken into her little office real quick and the kids hang out in her lobby and play with all the toys and read the books she has out. But today I walked in and there was a screaming baby and that's all I could hear behind the door. Well, I walked in, the door is open, and then they shut the office door and I was like, okay, this is going to be a minute. And then a minute turned into 15 minutes of me playing with the toys and reading books with my kids because I'm like, okay, so this has been a while. And the client came out, and it was a couple with their newborn, and they...
3: First time,
4: oh, yes. Oh, boy. Yeah. And I got up off the couch, and this lady, like, almost knocked me down to get onto the couch to sit down with her baby, who was still crying. And her husband sat down with her. He's carrying the car seat thing,
3: it's
4: you know?
3: It's so funny, like, how some people just don't take naturally to... It was like they're holding the baby like it's some new gadget they at, like, Sharper Image, and they're like, how do you work this crazy thing?
4: They were total Chad and Stacy, very attractive people that seemed like really well, I don't know, just like normal and, you know, well to do, whatever.
3: Rich, famous, pretty.
4: Yeah, like a D1 athlete, the guy. But the lady, the way she was holding this baby was literally like this, like a doll. Like a doll with a poopy diaper,
3: like you
4: a
3: don't
4: foot
3: want,
4: away from her. Like she didn't want to be close to it.
3: You don't
4: it.
3: Want it to like touch you too much.
4: Yeah.
3: Get, like icky.
4: It reminded me of Matilda, the movie, in the beginning. How the mom is like, she carries the girl covered with like smushed peas to the sink and is going, ew, ew, ew. Danny DeVito's wife there. It was just like that.
3: That's
4: crazy. Jesus, so she almost knocked me down to get to that couch.
3: And, it's his real wife.
4: Then she made some weird comment where she's like, that's so funny. One up, one down, ha. And I was like, wait, are you trying to converse with me while your baby's going? Wah, wah. And I was like, wow, this is kind of a lot. Okay, so I go in there. And
3: she gave you a Tucker Carlson laugh?
4: Pretty much.
3: That's crazy.
4: It was very... Her postpartum depression screening will not be a zero. Let's just say that. Okay? She was not in a good way.
3: Oh, no.
4: And then I got in the office, and the newest midwife, who was a student through many of our previous births.
3: Taught her everything,
4: like,
3: she knows.
4: Exactly. She's like, do you want me to shut the door? And I'm like, no, it's cool. Cause,
3: I'm going to leave the door open.
4: You know, four of the kids are out there playing. Yeah. So.
3: And what if this lady makes a move?
4: Right. What if she's trying to trade?
3: I've only got 4 minutes to intervene.
4: So she, anyways, I'm watching them on the couch. And the lady was like trying to breastfeed the baby. And just, it was the most unnatural situation because I don't think she wanted to. She's wearing a blouse with buttons and she didn't want to unbutton her blouse. It was very weird. I was trying to watch her husband attempt to help her and her getting like very upset and like not wanting him to touch her blouse or her or help in any way. So he was just kind of helpless, like swinging this empty car seat, just standing there.
3: Oh, no.
4: While she's on the couch with the baby 6 inches away from her, fully clothed. Like, up to the neck, like a work shirt.
3: Oh,
4: like,
3: man.
4: Just like, I don't know, it's so bizarre. People are so weird.
3: How bizarre.
4: So I have my thing, and I'm like, everything's good here, you know? But the, dang, do we need to play a song? Take a little pause?
3: It's possible.
4: Yeah, I think we might have to.
3: Possible.
4: We have visitors in the bowl.
3: Yeah.
4: All of a sudden. Unannounced.
3: It's the cops. No, I'm just kidding.
4: No, he would know.
3: let me briefly pause this story. Oh, Jiminy Christmas. Yep.
4: We're back.
3: A tooth was lost in real time.
4: Yes. It was very exciting.
3: So
4: it had been wiggly and bothersome for a minute. It was a molar, so.
3: First molar loss in the family.
4: Yeah.
3: now she's mad that she's not the center of attention.
4: Miss No Teeth.
3: Yeah.
4: Okay, but the story was about her, because I was talking about her final check-in
3: at the midwife.
4: Yeah,
3: yeah.
4: And so they do the postpartum screening for depression, and then they just weigh the baby for the most part, measure the length and whatever. And we were all taking guesses as to how much she weighs. She's basically 11 pounds. But it was hilarious because my midwife, she had to keep, you know, helping this client. And she's been with us since baby number one. So we're pretty close. And I was with the new midwife and she's like popping her head in, and she's like, just wait, I'll be in there. Don't weigh the baby without me. Just like talk. Just guess. Guess how much she weighs or whatever. So I think altogether I was there for like 45 minutes or something. So finally she comes in and she's like, I'm going to weigh the baby. But she looks at Laguna and just goes, holy moly, she's big. I was like, yeah, she's a biggin'. So she weighed her. She came in 10 pounds, 14 ounces. And yeah, happy, healthy, all was well. And we had some good conversations in the meantime. We were talking about getting cradle cap off with coconut oil and all sorts of little things.
3: The little tips.
4: Yeah, exactly. And just rebrushing up on the same old, same old.
3: Yeah.
4: You know?
3: Mm-hmm.
4: It's my final checkup, too, so.
3: Right.
4: But yeah, I'm good, apparently. 0 points, so that's pretty awesome.
3: 0 points. It's like then, golf, where you want to score low, right?
4: Exactly, yeah. The lower, the better. Then I start heading out, and the kids are picking up the toys, and right as I'm, like, getting to the door, that problematic couple, like, gets up and, like, bum rushes to the door next to me, and our cars are parked right next to each other. It was the most awkward thing. It's like, are you guys waiting for me to leave? It was very weird. People are weird.
3: Weird people.
4: But
3: surrounded
4: not
3: surrounded by them.
4: But not on Saturday nights in the city.
3: On Saturday nights in the city, just regular people. Yeah. Just being regular.
4: Yeah. Well, anyways, we can be regular now. And thanks some people. Bowlers.
3: Thanks
4: yeah.
3: for hanging through little weird pause there. That was a first.
4: That's a first. Yeah.
3: I don't think we've ever had to pause for that. Usually it's like, the power going out or some shit like that, where it just cuts to whatever. All of a sudden you're hearing a bowls with buds on the stream and you're like, what happened? And there's no update in the chat. And you're like, oh my God, are they okay? Everybody's great. Everybody's doing just great. So yeah, thanks for riding it out. And thanks for helping produce the show. This is a value for value show, of course. So that means that we put the show together each week with no paywalls, no ads, no subscription hurdles to jump through. We just bring it to you. We bring the live experience to you, and you can interact with it and party with us. You can hang out in the chat. Lots of people hanging out in the chat. The chat lives in three places mainly. It lives, of course, its home base is on ZeroNode, the IRC network, which famously powers many of the No Agenda stream shows, run by Void Zero, the mighty Void Zero. So, I actually heard Void Zero. He's on the last Mutton Meat and Music. Did you catch that?
4: Mm-mm, I'm so behind on my listening.
3: I get stuff when it's live, and sometimes, like, I'm just sitting down here. Fridays are nice because I'm, like, working, but the chat's always open. You know, the chat, the IRC, that's where we live. And so sometimes these pod pings fly out, and that's, you know, if I ever catch a podcasting 2.0, it's because a pod ping flies at my face, and I'm like, oh, yeah, shit, it is Friday, isn't it? And then Mutton Meat and Music right after that. Yeah, the mighty Void Zero. We did a Bowls with Buds with the great Void Zero a while back. And he reminded us again on that episode that we need to record some stingers for the No Agenda stream.
4: Oh, yes.
3: We promised him stingers when he came on the show like 2 years ago at least, maybe longer. Could have been longer. It's 2026 and like almost 2027 now, so it's probably more than 2 years.
4: Yikes.
3: I don't even know. Time is an oblong bubble, that's what I've been told. So, yeah, I've got to get some stingers recorded. But anyway, the chat mainly lives in the IRC hosted on the ZeroNode server by the great Void Zero. But But we also have these nice little relays. So you might see, if you're hanging out in the IRC, the Bowl of Trust bot. It is relaying all of the Noster chat into the IRC. And of course, the IRC is relaying onto Noster as well. It'll be a little character in there called IRC Relay. If you're reading the Noster chat and hanging out in Noster, you'll see everybody's messages. And then finally, Owncast has its own native chat. So we stream the video live via an Owncast server that we spun up, an open source server that you can stream video from live. So that's how we work that magic. Owncast chat is also echoed through all of the places. So, you know, Cotton Gin and Eric PP have helped us make these relay bots that relay all the messages in both directions. So if you're chatting, no matter where, if you're chatting over on Owncast, if you found us over there, or if you found us via Noster in your favorite Noster app, maybe you're just sitting on zap.stream chatting, or maybe you're here in the IRC directly, no matter what, you can see what everybody's saying in all of those places. It's this cross-app chats that we've got locked down. And everybody, the whole gang's hanging out tonight. It's a great time. Rev Hodel's giving us some what's-ups from Noster. I saw Dr. Zhivago was in here.
4: Yeah.
3: From Noster as well. Getting in on the Noster side of things. So yeah, this is what we do. We hang out in here. And we just put the value in every Tuesday night and throughout the week sometimes when appropriate. Like last Friday when we sat down with the great Rev Hodel and talked all kinds of stuff. Permaculture, Bitcoin, origin stories galore. Bowls with buds whenever we can schedule them. And we're trying to schedule a lot more. We got to get that number up before 2026 is out. I can't be having 2026 a lean year for Bowls with Buds. Mm. I want 25 to be the record low or something like that. So gotta get those in. At any rate, you know, this is all out there. You can interact with the live experience. You can download the show in a podcasting app. And there's no cover charge. You can come in here and try to figure out what it's all about. And we realized, we talked about this last Friday, it takes some time. It's not really obvious at first what the hell this is all about. What's going on? Who are these crazy weirdos? And so we don't really want to put friction or barriers to entry, right? There's already enough just baked in culturally. We want our barriers to entry to be the vibe itself, right? We want it to be weird and jarring when you first walk in. The first impression is like, what the fuck? And then over time, you're like, oh, I get it. It's not scary like I thought it was. It's not, I don't know, whatever. People think it's like a drug den or something. You know what I mean? They think they're getting a, you know, they think it's lowbrow. We're secretly highbrow. We're secret highbrow podcast. And so it takes a while, and we want to give you that while, you know, get in here, listen a few times, evaluate it, find the value. It's in here, and there's something for everyone sprinkled throughout. So once you find that value, the only ask is, and the reminder is, return that value in whatever way you can. You have value yourself. Maybe you just don't know it yet. Maybe you don't know what your latent talents are. Maybe you don't know that you already got your money up, and you're like, oh, we'll dump a little bit here. Maybe you don't know, oh, I saw the perfect story this week that would go perfectly because it has a 33 in the headline. And so you send that over to show at bowlafterbowl.com. You can do all these little value adds to help produce the show from out there. And that's what the bowlers do. And that's why we thank them up here at the front of the show each and every week. Because it's important. It's part of closing the value feedback loop, we call it. And that's where bowlers can weigh in with what's going on, what they liked, what they have going on in their lives, etc. Few ways to do that. The first and oldest way that we talk about each week is, of course, the PayPal. There is an official Bowl After Bowl PayPal, which can be found by the big old donate button at the bottom of any page of bowlafterbowl.com. And you can go to that link. You can fill out a little easy form. Take all major credit cards. And I see two new bowlers hopped in. Actually, three.
4: Whoa.
3: There is three, because I think this one came in during while we were talking with the Rev. on Friday, but the show had already started and I did not pull up the PayPals. For anybody interested in how that all works, typically I will only check the PayPal directly on Tuesday nights, unless you let me know specifically, hey, it's for this specific show or whatever. I remember we had a big incident with CSB once.
2: Well, you do not read PayPal on the Bulls with Buds.
4: Oh, yeah.
3: Remember, he was furious, and it's like, dude, we always have done it this way. Like, if you would have given me any warning or heads up, you know, but people don't listen to the show, and so then they expect a certain thing. This is how we do it. We read the PayPals every Tuesday night, and we can make exceptions if we have a little bit of notice or whatever, but I'm sure this is totally fine. We had a $50 dono come in on Friday.
4: Woo-hoo!
3: From the great Net Ned.
4: Aw, thanks, Net Ned.
3: The mighty and powerful Net Ned. And I think he left a note. I've just... They changed... They changed my change! On the... you won't believe it. On the PayPal, they changed the UI and everything.
4: Oh,
3: which
4: how could they?
3: Me, I know, dude. It's
4: it had been the same for so long.
3: I know. And so now when I have to find... The note, I have to dig around like an idiot until I come across it.
4: Unforgivable.
3: I know, it sucks, dude, because it's like...
4: The note, it's the heart.
3: Yeah, it's like, you know, you want to be able to just see it right in front of your face.
4: Yeah.
3: Here we go, finally, yes, cool. NetNed sent a note. He said, Old Michigan Man donation. So there you go. He's just an old Michigan man. Leave him alone. He's just trying to donate. Just trying to give his value back. Thank you, Granddad. We appreciate you, Ned. Great bowler. Legendary bowler. And so, yes, fantastic. Great work. We very much appreciate the $50. Because, yes, there's an outgoing payment. All the line nodes are... Magic number 111 for the month. So I think I need to look at that and see, can we save some money on our Linode usage? 111 for the month seems a little big. A little big, but yeah, we'll look into that. And then recurring payments coming in for Chad F.
4: Hey, Chad F.
3: 1420.
4: Thank you.
3: And Kevin S., of course, of the Middle Coast of California.
4: Aww, thanks, Kevin S.
3: Five doll hairs. So very nice work, everybody. Very much appreciate that. That's the auto payments. The bills get paid out of that account. So it kind of just helps keep things even keeled, you know, especially those autos. So we very much appreciate all of those auto magic payments, keeping the lights on and such. They're also, of course, you've been hearing these pins crashing the whole time. The bowling pins getting knocked over, all these strikes. You might be watching live and seeing a disco ball light up. When the tooth got paraded down here, a payment came through, and John was like, what's that light turning on? Like, that's people sending, they're waiting for us to go back to the show. It's money coming in. Onto the node. And that's what it is. It's a live lightning payment. Bitcoin lightning. Zapping the node in real time. Boosting the node. Zaps and boosts, you know, they're interchangeable because they both get Bitcoin to our node and they both turn the disco ball on and they both make the pin crash sound. So, you know, in my mind, in my heart, they are the same thing. They are different means to the same end, which is supporting your bull after bull podcast on a Tuesday night. And we got a bit of catching up to do, some reads to do.
4: Ooh.
3: I am scrolling back to the 6 days ago mark in Helipad because, of course, we're reading it almost exactly 7 days later. And what am I seeing now? I'm seeing, I see a Chad F at fountain.fm as the boost delineator there. Wake up and smash the bowl. That's what he does.
4: Nice.
3: And it's a fountain boost, so listen, I still haven't solved this fountain conundrum because I've been busting my ass, so I haven't had time to reach out to anybody at Fountain. But I am almost completely certain that we're getting just the splits displayed on the fountain boosts. This says 185 sats from Chad F. I have an instinct in my gut that this is a 420 boost.
4: But yeah, it says 420 on my helipad.
3: So why am I not getting it correctly? I'm going to have to actually send a fucking message and remember during the week. This is the only time I remember this problem that actually exists in my life is when I'm sitting down here. Oh, yes. And Eric PP reminds me, send me the TLV. I'm supposed to send him the TLV.
4: Better do it now.
3: I will get you that TLV once the 33 segment starts and I have a little bit more time to juggle other things in the background. 420 sats from Chad F. And you can just let me know, Lorian, what you see on your side as I go through these.
4: Yeah.
3: He says 40 HPW, the hashtag 40 HPW. And then he's got a link to onlyboosts.social/members. And this is something new that the Chad and Reed duo is working on, the Noster Gang 40 Hours Per Week Challenge. So if you have proof of 40 hours per week, you will show up in the 40 HPW Proof Challenge leaderboard. What are the rules? Well, the rules are simple. A boost counts as a listen. So if you boost an ep

0: to Monday Pacific time at midnight. Proof of 40 hours per week is one row per member. If you clear 40 hours in any single week, then you're on that proof of 40 HPW list for good. The figure beside a name is how many weeks that member has done it. The date under the name is their best one, and pressing it opens the whole week on the board above. So basically, they've set up this awesome little gamified system where you're listening to your 40 hours per week post proofs by boosting. Now, it's my understanding that this has to be a Noster-capable boost because they're looking this all up through Noster, right? So that would be Fountain-only boosts, Boost Me Bitch, BowlAfterBowl.com.
1: Yeah.
0: Those nice. Are the four that I'm sure for certain will get you there. There's probably others that I don't know. But it's a pretty cool and elite gang as of right now as I'm reading this. There's only four qualifiers. Noster Gang being one of them, of course, Rev Hodel, the Bullish Bitcoiner, and Pies. We remember Pies, right?
1: Oh, yeah.
0: Pies has hit 20 weeks of 40 hours per week.
1: Nice.
0: Everyone else is just sitting there 1 week under the belt. So that's crazy. So, yeah, starting at Monday, midnight Pacific, which was the August 31st week, running through now, we can get you part of that 40 hours per week. All you got to do is boost and include hash 40 HPW in your boost. So I am guessing we're going to get a lot of these 40 HPW boosts showing up even more. We've got, you know, of course, this has been a thing rolling for a while, but I've noticed it definitely kicked up significantly this week.
1: And I was like, now what? It's gamified.
0: Like, people are really into this 40 HPW even more now. It's like seeing a resurgence. A renaissance, a revival. And so I come to find out why. This is the only boost.social 40 HPW challenge. Love it. Lots of homegrown hits boosts as per usual. So we're going to scroll right on by them.
1: Hang on. I see a Rev Hodel boost before homegrown hits.
0: Did I miss it?
1: For episode 450.
0: Oh, you're right. Yeah. I see it now. It was also Finger Wag 185, and it was also Fountain, so I got the double cross.
1: It's 420 on my side.
0: It's a 420 boost, of course, from Rev Hodel.
1: Thanks, Rev.
0: Boosting that episode 453. Thank you for catching that. And the Rev says, it seems that nothing is safe from Clown World, as long as where you spend your time is in Clown World. Living in Clown World leads to becoming a clown. There's another choice, but it might not be convenient. But the reward is worth the sacrifice. Keep holding the door open. Everyone is welcome. There you go. That was, of course, a boost to last Tuesday's episode 453. That might be pussy. I don't know how Google Translate got that one out of the voicemails, but it did happen, and it became the episode title. Thank you, Google Transcribe feature.
1: So good at its job.
0: It's good for our purposes at its job. Yes, absolutely. Yeah. there were a few boosts that came in during our Bowls with Buds episode that we did thank those folks specifically on the episode. And definitely encourage you to check it out. That was a great Bowls with Buds. And fresh out the bowl right now. People are enjoying that, passing it around. Here is a... Let's see, back to the... Oh, there was a Boost Me Buddy test for 333 from Chad F.
1: Oh, nice.
0: And he's undergoing a little rebranding. I guess the Podfather suggested maybe Boost Me Bitch was something that, I don't know, not everybody would be into.
2: Boost Me Bitch. Boost Me Bitch.
0: I don't know. I thought he would be like the first guy in line cheering for that.
1: Seriously.
0: but what do I know? You know, you never know with that guy. It's always a new thing. Turn around and he's on to this now. 1,100 sats. That's 1,100 sats from, oh, that's me, Sir Spencer, Wolf of Kansas City.
1: Oh,
0: so it must have been more also. I think I sent a 3333 and just said thanks for joining us to the Rev there. That's my way of posting it to Noster too and making a little Noster announcement. And tagging him in it, etc. So that's another nice little way to leverage the Noster posts. You know, you can tag people's handles. You can do all sorts of clever things.

0: You can use Boost Me Buddy, but we all know what app you're really using. Yeah, that's right.
1: Boost Me, bitch.
0: That's correct. And you'll never forget. You're not allowed. 107 sats came in from Shadrack at fountain.fm, which, again, probably 333.
2: That's what I see. I see 107 sats over on my side, too.
0: Oh, you see 107 for that one.
2: Yes.
0: Interesting. That'll be another one that we dig into and look at TLVs for. Here's a 139er from Rev Hodel.
2: With 139 on my side, too.
0: This one, again, I have to assume that it's triple that. So that's roughly 420, I think. So let's call it 420 from Rev Hodel. This actually came in twice. So nice he boosted it twice. But the message is the same, so I'll read the message once. The great Rev says, on this recording, we did a technique that I use at the homestead I called the swish. That's what I was trying to think of earlier, the swish. There you go. We did a technique I use at the homestead that I call the swish, where I do passes around the homestead, stopping to work on anything that catches my eye for short periods of time. After several passes, the process transforms from simply going back and forth over and over into each action, completing several tasks at once. Got it. We drill into permaculture, capital, and community by swishing around them over and over through the discussion. Thanks for inviting me into the bowl. Very nice. Thank you.
2: Yeah, thanks for an awesome bowl.
0: Appreciate that. Eric PP is asking, are those lightning invoices, i.e. zaps? They come through as regular fountain boosts in all ways except for the number of sats. But I do assume that they are... That's probably exactly what's going on, is those are being sent as Ellen address payments, I'm pretty sure. It's interesting, though, the times where you're just seeing the split on this particular episode. I wonder if I'm looking in the feed if it's any different. Because GetAlbi, everybody knows that you have a key send fallback if you use a GetAlbi. Not everybody knows that my cool, awesome, badass... Spencer at bowl after bowl. You don't even have to do pay dot anymore, by the way, people.
2: Whoa.
0: You can just do Spencer at bowl after bowl.com, just regular. Nobody knows. I'm like the guy in that meme in the corner at the party. Nobody knows I have a key send fallback to that custom address I put together with my own two hands. Runs on a server that I, you know, runs on the Linode that just charged me $111, you know. That's why. It's fancy as shit. We got a bunch of things running on it, so. Yeah, anyway. Sorry to digress. Appreciate the boost there, Rev. And see, he's using that boost the same way I am, where he's kind of announcing to Noster the show and what went on and who's, you know, what they can get into with that episode.
2: Love it.
0: 185 sats from wartime, so I assume that's a 420.
2: Let me see what it looks like.
0: Because that's
2: here.
0: Yet another, yeah. 185.
2: It says 420 here for me.
0: So there must be something just slightly different in the two tags, two value tags from the guest episode versus the regular episode. And probably Helipad is seeing yours as key send boosts regularly, and mine go through as Ellen URL payments to the Ellen address. But I don't know. This is pure speculation. We can troubleshoot during the week. Anyway, wartime back at it and boosting us from Fountain. No note, just the boost. Thank you, wartime.
2: Thanks, wartime.
0: Good to see you back here. Noster gang boosting in. This says 100 sats. What do you see?
2: I see 100 sats.
0: So 100 sats from Noster gang, who asks, how was this not in my 40 HPW? You know, you missed the hashtag on it, so it might not count for your score. You might want to add a hash to it. I don't know. How was this not in my 40? Well, it's in there now. It's in there now, baby. Noster gang getting in on the Rev Hodel Bulls with Buds action. Another boost to Noster gang, Noster gang, also says 100 sats there.
2: Same.
0: Says, ooh, I love 50-50 raffles. And yes, you want to go, this is your last chance, your last opportunity for tonight's 50-50 raffle. I'm just going to tap bang raffle into the chat. You should be able to do this from all chats, by the way.
2: Nice.
0: And it looks like the pot is up to 12,297 sats. 175 tickets have been sold. So winner gets half the pot. show keeps the other half. BullAfterBull.com/raffle. We'll call this the 5-minute warning. You might get a little bit more than 5 minutes. We'll see how much I can filibuster some of these boosts. You know how I can get. We might be able to drag it out a little bit longer. But yes, we'll be closing that raffle in approximately 5 minutes. So last chance to get some tickets for your chance. Oh, that's so cool. New tickets on the overlay, on the video overlay. It popped up Eric PP's name. I want that to last a little bit longer even, I think. Because it was up there for like 3-4 seconds and then it went away. But it said that Eric PP bought 25 tickets.
2: Mm.
0: We got the dude relaying these ticket purchases in the chat. We've got a nice video overlay of the current state of affairs. So just past 14,000 sat pot. Get your tickets now. Provably fair raffle that we do each week. So that'll be a hoot. As they say. Reed BTC at fountain.fm. What's up, Reed?
2: Hey, Reed.
0: I'm seeing 110 sats there. I'm thinking that's a 333.
2: It says 110 over on my side, too.
0: I think that these are all bigger than they appear pretty consistently. And, of course, that was for the Rev Hodel episode. He says 40, hashtag HPW. Now, what's the format? Do all formats work? Are we testing different weirdnesses? Does it have to be #40HPW all at once, no spaces? I mean, Reed wrote the thing himself, so I'm assuming he's doing it right. But he has 40, then #HPW with a space between. Maybe he's testing a fuzzy match or something like this. I don't know. I can only guess and make guesses. But yes, appreciate you, Reed. Appreciate Perminerd boosting in.
2: Hey, Perminerd.
0: According to this, it says 2,100 sats, and that checks out. That's a very him number to boost. So maybe this is now fixed? I don't know. Maybe it isn't fixed. Maybe it is.
2: It's so hit or miss.
0: I'm so confused. The consistency is what we need to dial in. So yes, Eric PP, I'll be sending you several TLVs and their results. Some of them we know for sure are just the split part. Some of them we think maybe we got the full amount, like this one from Perminerd, 2,100 sats. Perminerd says, as the communities intersect in a Venn diagram, everyone becomes stronger. It's amazing to see all this cross-pollination between podcasts and groups. Rev Hodel and Bowl After Bowl are experts at what they do, and you will become smarter listening to them. See?
2: Aww.
0: I'm not just making this up. People get it. People are out there. They know. I know. Thank you. That's very sweet, Perminerd. Appreciate that. It's good to see you, brother. Good to see you. I know that we were talking, I think, I don't know if it was Eric PP who alerted me to this or somebody, but they were attempting to, I think it was Chad F. actually, now that I think about it, that Perminerd was trying to boost like months ago. On the show, or on the website, the show site, bullafterbull.com. But because of the whole madness with KeySend and the feed, it wasn't able to use, you know, some of the newer Lightning wallets that were in play. So hopefully I got all that fixed out for the guys who want to just use these newer wallets, Spark and the like this, or eCash if you're doing that, whatever it is. But we appreciate that. Very kind words, Perminerd. Thank you, sir. Lots of tickets being purchased. So these show up in Helipad 2, which is cool. They'll say BAB raffle and the number of tickets and who bought them. So 25 tickets to Chad F. and Eric PP, respectively. A boost from Bowley Steed.
2: Hey, Bowley Steed.
0: This says 489 sats. And I think it's...
2: I'm seeing...
0: 1333?
2: I don't know. I'm seeing 500.
0: You're
2: over
0: seeing
2: on
0: 500
2: my side.
0: And I got 489. So that's definitely splits.
2: Yep.
0: So, yeah, it would be maybe like 1333. I'm trying to guess a number around that because there's some other splits, you know. Mine's like 40 and yours is like 41 or something like this. We're going to say it's 1333 until we have a better number. Right on time, she says. And yeah, a bowler is never late. Bowler's never early. Bowler is always right on time.
1: Ah, Bowler, right on time.
0: That's much appreciated. Make heroism with four Richards in a satchel here. 1111 Sats coming in from Podcast Guru. He said, voting counts again this Sunday. And you can get your vote on with us at hyperspaceout.com. We might be joining you briefly from some...
2: The road?
0: Hotel in Kansas or something. We don't know yet. The itinerary is still open, but we at least pop in and make an appearance. Because Hyperspaceout, it's a fun time where all our friends are playing internet games with one another. And, you know, you get to vote, which matters a lot. What you vote on and what you vote for. So, you know, I've never had as many opportunities to vote as I have since Hyperspaceout came into play. So I'm, of course, eternally grateful for that. Vote with us, play games with us, hyperspaceout.com. Every other Sunday, including this upcoming Sunday, starting at 7 p.m. Eastern time zone. Okay? So now you have no excuse to not be there. We have a 333 coming in from Reed, and I know that's the right number because it's not from Fountain. This is Boost Me Bitch.
2: Boost Me
0: Bitch.
2: This
0: is a Boost Me Bitch. I'm going to start playing this drop for Boost Me Bitch.
1: Boost Me Bitch?
0: Boosts. Because I was like, when Adam said this, like, you shouldn't call it that suggestion in the boardroom, I was like, wait, isn't that an Adam quote? Like, wasn't he the guy that said that?
2: And then we learned it from you.
0: Clipped it because we're like fans of the guy and like him and think he's like incredibly funny and put all this together for us. And like, we're enjoyers of Adam. And
1: Boost Me Bitch.
0: And then I didn't even realize it's been on the board probably since he said it, like for years.
2: I just never podcasting 2.0 days.
0: I just never hit that button. So I'm like, what the hell am I doing? These Boost Me Bitch boosts keep coming in. And well, I need to be paying the proper respects to the origin. So there you go.
2: Oh, and I just learned you can go into helipad and have it trigger by app.
0: Oh, so if you get a Boost Me Bitch boost, that changes
2: that ISO can play.
0: That changes a lot.
2: Oh.
0: Damn, I'm gonna have to chop it out specific because I am too completely married to the Bulls pin sound.
2: The pins crashing,
0: but I can splice them together. I can make a custom MP3 that's the pins crashing plus Boost Me Bitch tacked on to the end of it.
2: Nice.
0: So that I can have my cake and eat it too. That's what I'll probably do.
2: That's what you get to do with helipad.
0: That's not the first thing on the to-do list, but it's now on the to-do list. Get it?
2: Totally.
0: Bully Steed coming in once again. Oh, and she says the rest of the 22-22 to make a total of 33-33. Helping us out with some math there. So this shows up to me as 978.
2: And it shows up to me as 1,000.
0: Which is the 222, actually. And then the earlier one was 1111. So when I said 1333, I was damn close. You gotta give your boy just, you know, back of the math. Back of the napkin math. Doing this on the fly. I got no calculator. I'm just trying to think in my head what these splits could possibly add up to. Okay? Just some idiot stoner doing math. Like it's nothing. Okay. Because it isn't to me, okay? 420 sats coming in, lots of zaps, and I can actually read you those thanks to the power of Nostrudel.
2: Oh, nice. Because
0: there's been a lot of people hanging out in the Nostrudel chat tonight. Zap and 420. Reed was one of them. Permanerd was another. And then the rest of them have come from Rev Hodel.
2: Hey, thanks.
0: So,
2: guys, bowlers, sorry, zappers.
0: I didn't mean to cut your thanks off. You can let your thanks hang. Rev's got 1, 2, 3, 4, 5 of them. And I know he hit one of them when we were peeping the tooth.
2: Ah, yes.
0: So, Rev, that was you that triggered the disco ball that John was like, what is that?
2: It's a party.
0: So funny.
2: Yes, go to bed.
0: Like, yes, it's amazing, right? Get in bed. But yes, we appreciate that. Rev is the leader of the Zap board currently in the stream chat over there on Nostrudel with 2.1k sats zapped so far. Love that. Good night, Permanerd.
2: Night night. Oh, also I saw that Rev Hodel said in the chat, no hashtag necessary, just boost and publish to Noster.
0: Oh, nice. So you don't even have to say nothing. You can say whatever you want.
2: Yeah.
0: As long as it's a boost to a show.
2: Okay. Well, I think you have to say 40 HPW in some way.
0: Okay, you got to say it some way.
2: You just don't have to have the hashtag stylized a certain way.
0: Okay.
2: Maybe. I could be totally wrong.
0: I don't know.
2: Wrong.
0: So the actual chat word for word, he said, no hashtag necessary, just boost and publish to Noster. So my reading of that means that it could even say anything at all.
2: Every boost counts.
0: Yeah, so it could even say anything whatsoever. Permanerd's hitting us with another 420 on the way out the door. Appreciate that. Nighty night. Rest tight.
2: Also, got to thank the streamers.
0: Well, I'm not done with the boosters. Sorry. You keep doing this to me now, and it's very uncool. You keep blowing up my spot when I'm trying to get to the end of this helipad.
2: Okay.
0: And that's 2 weeks in a row.
2: I'll be quiet.
0: There's a couple of ticket packs. $69.69 from Rev Hodel. 25 tickets from Eric PP, 10 to Permanerd. And then, yes, there's a test 1, 2, 3 from Lightning Invoice. I think somebody's testing a zap. Is that Eric PP secretly? Secret zappage? That's interesting. But yes, Rev confirms in the chat, by the way, there's no need to mention 40 HPW. All you got to do is boost and make sure it hits Noster. And that's all, and that's it. And that's it, and that's all of it. Lorian's right. There are streamers streaming sats. Can you believe it? And we thank them as well. She's right to make sure that we thank them, because my mistake is usually to just completely forget. And then her mistake is to unforget too soon. So together we kind of average right in the middle of doing it right on time, which we aim for. That's what we try to do. Lots of streamers coming in. I'm having to hit the show olders several times, and it's partially due to our bowls with buds, of course. I see that, by the way, we kind of ironed out the Boost Me Bitch stream format. So now if you're streaming sats from Boost Me Bitch, it still batches them every 10 minutes, but they show up in the streams tab now instead of the auto boost. Very nice. Very good work.
2: Cool.
0: Very good work. So let's see. We've got Eric PP streaming from CurioCaster. Chad F came streaming in from Castomatic for the last episode, 453. The Rev Cyber Trucker was streaming sats from Fountain there.
2: Nice.
0: Big streaming sats from Chad F here. Oh, those are homegrown hit streams. That's interesting. More homegrown hits. Love that. Eric PP's back streaming to the Rev Hodel episode from Castomatic. So, and I think that we gave a nod to him as well on Friday, but I can't give enough nods to Eric PP. He's the guy. He's the dude. Chad F, I'm seeing his Boost Me Bitch stream show up over here now too. So that is sorted. He did it in real time while the episode was running. So you can actually see the transition. You can see Boost Me Bitch auto boosts, and then you can see it flip over to showing up as streams now. Boost Me Bitch streams. So that does actually require the drop.
1: Boost me, bitch.
0: There we go. Do you like that crescendo?
2: Yeah.
0: I've got more homegrown hits boost. Chad F coming back more for Castomatic. He was actually going back in time and boosting episode 33.
2: Whoa.
0: Some green, and this came about because of a conversation on Noster. Reed actually just kind of did a ask everybody about there's an upcoming segment about numerology that he's trying to put together, and he's like, can we get a little bit more explanation on this 33 thing? And I said, well, we actually did. But one of our first episodes when we came back from the dead on Bull After Bull was episode 33. Some Green ended up being the title of that, because again, we just take silly misquotes from the voicemail line and we use those as show titles, a move we stole from Hog Story. And we detail all of the different weirdnesses and things surrounding that number 33, what makes it the magic number, and it's kind of funny because really the real reason is inconclusive. And that's canon. Okay, we don't really actually know exactly and precisely why it's 33 or what specifically it means in each context, right?
2: Mm-hmm.
0: And this has been true from, you know, we learned this all from No Agenda. We even include the No Agenda clips in that episode if you go back and listen, which Chad F. has been listening. So we don't know what they're saying. We just know that they're definitely signaling something, right? And that's what makes it so particularly interesting is you can see it in a bunch of different contexts. I think Adam originally put it something as like, that's a message back from home base saying, we got it, you know?
2: Yeah.
0: It's like a big, it's like a flare, some sort of a signal, okay? And so, yeah, there's Freemasonry ties. There's a lot of different sacred ties, numerologically. I don't know, I'm not a fucking scientist. But I did go back and re-listen to that episode as well, just because of the discussion. And man, if you think the show's cringe now, just roll it back 6 years and listen then. Oh man, dude. More pauses, more ums. I sound like I'm 12, which is crazy. I have, you know what I mean? Like, I was still a grown man then.
2: You've been adults.
0: It's pretty crazy. And we were still trying to find our identity, you know, while just being our true selves and all of this shit, you know. So yeah, it was a fun little trip down memory lane. It's a great episode. It's actually the oldest episode on the featured episodes list. If you scroll all the way to the right on that, on the bullafterbull.com site, you'll be able to find it easily. It's just all the way to the right there. And yes, as far as the old school episodes, probably the only one I can even really feel comfortable recommending, and not because of the delivery or, you know, we had not found our stride yet. But the content itself, you know, that does have kind of like a full canon explanation of 33. And despite all the hymns and hums and haws and pauses, it's actually much shorter than your average bull is today. So,
2: yes.
0: You know, there's that to contend with. But anyway, I found that interesting. Thanks, Chad, for streaming some sats to the old episode 33. And that's what's so cool, too, about this whole value for value system. You know, these episodes live forever. You can boost the old ones and the new ones. It's not like one of these deals where you got to put something new out. You know, all of these live in perpetuity. The guests, especially. All the bulls with buds with guests on them who had the lightning wallets set up at any point in time. That's what's really cool is you can go back and boost them. They might have done a show 4 or 5 years ago. And you can still go and slap them with the sats. Here's some more streams up to this minute. And in fact, all of the sounds that you've been hearing have been Eric PP streaming sats from CurioCaster. So thank you very much.
2: Thanks, Eric PP.
0: Appreciate all our bowlers. You to real MVPs. And yeah, that's just one way, though. We also have the XMR chat, which I haven't checked in a while, but I should make a regular habit of checking my XMR chat. You can send Monero to the bull, and actually I think they allow a lot of other stuff too, but that's the one that's kind of interesting to me, at least, is Monero. And yes, it looks like Dr. Zhivago is still the last one who got at us on xmrchat.com. So just another thing, if you're a XMR bro, you think that's kind of fun and cool and interesting, well, just another a potential out there. Okay. This is the last call for the 50-50 raffle, by the way. I am imminently closing that thing. And then once I close it, the winner will be determined based upon the hash of the next Bitcoin block that's solved after it gets closed. So as Lorian explains, the additional value facets that we, of course, entertain here on the show, I will close that imminently.
2: Yes, there are many forms of value that you can contribute here on Bowl After Bowl. It starts with you. Maybe I mean, you're a bowler, and so you recognize other bowlers on the road. Well, you could always pass them the bowl, let them know what's up on Tuesday nights, where they can go bowling and hang out. with fellow bowlers. That's awesome. A good way to do that is to slap a sticker on them. And you can get stickers by sending a self-addressed envelope to our P.O. Box. P.O. Box 410154, Kansas City, Mo. 64141. We'll send you stickers back. Every bowler loves stickers. And you can also send anything else to that P.O. Box. 410154, KC Mo. 64141. We do have a piece of mail to open.
0: Oh.
2: From the P.O. Box, which I am excited about. We've got many things in there. And if you can mail it, you can send it there.
0: That's right.
2: This one comes from a far away.
0: About the last Bitcoin block was solved 24 minutes ago. So any second, right? And then before that, 71 minutes ago. So that's another crazy thing about the draw. Once it closes, you know, we don't know how long it's going to take to find a winner.
2: Difficulty adjustment incoming. should I open this mail?
0: Yeah, I would say okay. So. Or I could do it if you think it...
2: You're better at...
0: Your hands are full or whatever.
2: You're better at opening things and presenting.
0: So I was actually... Kind of first annoyed and then terrified when this came to the door because it produced a knock. I had to sign for it. And I only reason I'm annoyed is because there's this guy been trying to sell me a different internet service provider, right? Like over and over to the point where I'm like, all right, I'm ignoring bro from now on. Like,
2: yeah,
0: I've told him like, nah, like too many times. He still comes and knocking. So I thought he was back. And then it turns out, oh, no, that's a guy in a DHL uniform. Okay, poke my head out. And he says, I got a sign for this thing. And then I'm like, sign? Okay, I don't know what this is all about particularly, but that's cool. And the only thing I'm seeing is this big sticker on the front says service alert.
2: Oh, no. What could that be?
0: NPN. I'm like, am I getting fucking served right now? I've never been served. Who's served? And so then I'm just like sweat. And then Lorian's like, no, I'm expecting that.
2: Yeah. And I told you yesterday.
0: Like, oh, fuck. Yeah, you did DHL tell me yesterday.
2: Won't bring stuff to a P.O. box. So I had to get with them.
0: Yeah, that's crazy.
2: Tell them to come to my fucking door.
0: Come to my fucking door. That's what
2: and
0: we
2: they did.
0: Them. Pretty sure we played that in the pre-show, didn't we? Or the intro.
2: It was in the intro.
3: Come to my fucking door, and I'll fight you.
0: I was ready to fight, but instead of fighting, I just signed the man's paper. Two things came out of this. One is a little pack of stickers here. I see a little nostrich involved.
2: Ooh.
0: I see a little laptop. It says Noster and Alive... Is Satoshi. Okay.
2: Nice.
0: Alive is Satoshi. Alive is Satoshi. He's using Noster, is what it says. And that checks out because we are all Satoshi. Basically, everybody that is not named Craig Wright.
2: That's right.
0: Is Satoshi. And then I have, let's see, a couple of magazines, it appears to be. Oh, and some coloring pages, too. Some Bitcoin coloring pages with a little dancing Bitcoin bear. The kids will love that. One has a disco ball involved.
2: Nice.
0: So that's very on brand.
2: Cool.
0: Can you see this? I just realized that I'm not really showing the... you have like a camera on and you're not really like showing anybody what the shit looks like at all. So you look like an idiot. Yeah, disco bear. What do you think of that? Bitcoin disco bear getting his dance on. Lots of coloring pages, see? This one is a bowling ball strike, see?
2: Oh, cool.
0: So, very on brand, very on brand. So there's Lala and Hashi and Ziggy. These are our bear gang right there.
2: Nice. Bowler bears.
0: And looks like there's some more bears dancing around in this thing. What a bear you love. So we're looking at some magazines here. This looks like the kid-friendly issue.
2: Yeah.
0: Oh, yes. Bitcoin Junior Club. I see it right here in the corner. So we've got the Bitcoin Junior Club stickers involved in there as well. And
2: nice.
0: Then Amplified Tunes V4V Music Magazine.
2: Yeah.
0: Very cool. Very interesting. So Can you tell us more about this, Lorraine?
2: Yeah, this comes from overseas, from Aza, A-Z-A, and she's starting a music show, too. She's been talking to a bunch of these artists that are putting their music out there.
0: Very nice.
2: Boostable.
0: I've seen some of her stuff.
2: It's very cool. And so she said, hey, I'm going to send you one of these and some stuff for the kiddos.
0: Very cool.
2: Thanks for all you've done in the community. And I was like, oh, hell yeah.
0: Quality production magazine there.
2: Yeah.
0: I'm excited to dig into that and read all of that.
2: The style is so cool. And I love the little nostrich with the cassette and vinyl on a music note. I said, do you have that as a sticker? And she said, well, yes, I do. So thank you. I'm excited. We can bring these to the next gen meetup.
0: Yeah.
2: So that'll be cool.
0: And then we'll scan those coloring pages so we can print a bunch out.
2: Bunch of copies.
0: That'll be awesome. Cool. So Thank you. Yeah, mailing stuff. Another way to give value back to the bowl. No matter what the stuff is, you know, you might think, hey, it's worth a shot. We don't know. We don't know until it shows up. You know, these wooden knockers, Saroma sent those. I never knew any such thing could even exist.
2: Right.
0: And he's got these carved wooden boobs, basically. And, the right one's a little bit bigger than the left one, so that's canon.
2: Yeah. How it goes.
0: With dark brown nipples. I never really would have known that was even a thing that could exist until it showed up at my door. And he was like, yeah, I figured the bowl was the proper place for that. And so there they are up on the wall. All kinds of different stuff can show up in the mail.
2: Yeah.
0: Just takes one brave soul to send them. That's all.
2: That's right. So if you got something you want to send, P.O. Box 410154, Casey Mo, 64141. You can also hang out in the bowl, where every day is Tuesday. We mentioned the IRC earlier. Get on in there.
0: Yep.
2: And when it's live, you can be there through Nosser or Boostin' Me Bitch.
0: Yeah, we try to make connecting to the IRC very easy as part of the live experience over at bowlafterbowl.com/live. But if you already have a way to listen live and you just want to add IRC into that, you can also go to chat.bowlafterbowl.com, and that's basically the same thing in a bigger window.
2: Slick. And if you're listening live and there's something we say that you enjoy and you want to use it on your show or make a little music out of it or hope that it'll be a cold open, well, you can grab an ISO of it thanks to Cotton Gin's ISO bot. You just type in ISO and then the silly thing that we said, and it'll grab that little audio clip for us to review at the end of the show or for you to use. You can look up all of them at isobot.dev. Yes. And it's a treasure trove.
0: Oh, it's a fantastic. You got just a word. It's a good place to go if you're just trying to put a mashup together of guys saying a certain word or a certain phrase.
2: True.
0: Because a lot of stuff's in there. It's been tracking for years now, so.
2: Yeah.
0: A lot of stuff.
2: Yes.
0: Pretty killer ones.
2: If you're into that other stuff,
0: just type bitch into the search bar and see what you get.
2: Oh, boy. And, of course, should I talk about our phone number, or should I wait?
0: I think it's appropriate.
2: Okay,
0: No, you can't just wait on a Bitcoin block to be solved. You got to keep on going with the show. We'll interrupt the show to announce the winner.
2: The show must go on. Well, that's right. The bowl has a phone number, and you can give us a ring day or night anytime you please. And if you don't know what to say, that's okay, because we also have a first time you ever topic for every Tuesday night. And this week, we're talking about the first time you ever won a prize. So if you remember the first time you ever won a prize, just pick up your phone and...

0: That's right. We don't screen them, so anything goes. And you can always text or send pictures to 816-607-3663, and we'll share them on the show.
1: Yes, we will. That was the one tab I didn't pull up before, so I have no idea what we're about to get into. Looks like there's a text waiting for us.
0: Ooh.
1: What do we got? What do we got? Raffle T was passing through town, so I met him, his wife, and two youngest boys for dinner. I also now have the original Chad F. sign from ITDV Studio, the In the Dorfelverse Studios.
0: Whoa,
1: yes, the original
0: epic
1: Chad F. sign. Now in Chad F's possession. Very cool.
0: Nice.
1: Way to be. Meeting up with old Raffle T. Very
0: yeah
1: cool. The IRL meetings are just the fun part. Such a fun part of this quirky little circle we run in. Very nice. Cheers, Chad F. Cheers, Raffle T. What else do we've got? Oh, yeah. So we're talking about the first time that you ever won a prize. And usually I'm all smooth and nice with my jingle and my transition and all the stuff, you know, like the show kind of stuff.

0: So there you go.
1: Do a new thing in the bowl and give the bowl a call.
0: That's right.
1: Maybe it's your first time. Maybe it's your 101st time.
0: Either way, the number stays the same.
2: Please note, the number is
0: 816-607-3663. That would be the number to call to get in on this action. Or text like Chad F. Whatever you like, whatever you want. We have a bowler hitting us. Would you like to hear?
1: Yes, please.
3: Dane DeLorean and Sir Spencer.
0: Here's for battles.
3: It's a Tuesday.
0: It is a Tuesday.
3: I'm trying to think for like a hot second. First time I ever won a prize. Maybe something on like school. I want some, actually, let's double check, but I don't remember if it said it weren't won or earned, but I know like there's some stuff like sometimes like I get a certain grade, it's got some little awards or whatever.
0: Oh.
3: But yeah, well, first thing that ish came to mind after thinking about it for a second though was like, but I guess you kind of earn it too. It's like going to a auction, not an auction, like a gala, fundraiser gala thing.
0: Sure.
3: Like bid numbers on, or you know, put down a bid or whatever for different things.
0: The silent auction.
1: Yeah.
3: Want a few like gift cards or stuff like that to places around that area. So something I can think of. But yeah, maybe something that's cool. But it's nothing stands out.
0: Okay.
3: After all these years. So.
0: They just run together. You're so awarded.
3: Anywho.
0: You're so prized. You're just prized out.
3: Yeah, that's it. I don't know. All right, love you guys. Stay dangerous. And whether or not that's it, or you got more to say, give a hearty, hearty.
0: Cacao!
1: Yeah!
0: Yeah. Hell yeah, cacao. Thank you, cacaller. Imagine that. You must be fucking nice.
1: A man of many prizes.
4: Must be fucking nice.
5: Must be fucking nice.
0: So many prizes, they just all run together in my head. I can't even keep them... one from the others, keep track of them in my mind. That's cool. That's awesome. What's that like, Christopher Battles? I wonder he walks around town like this, you know? He's a man of many prizes.
1: He runs
0: around town.
1: Yeah.
0: Chest out, head high, chin up.
1: Smiling and waving to everyone.
0: Yeah. Now we know why. He's just chock full of prizes.
1: Yep.
0: That's excellent, man. Thank you for the call. Do you remember the first time you ever won a prize?
1: Because
0: I've been racking my head. I got a few instances.
1: Yeah, same.
0: It's hard to, when you're going back that far in time, it's hard to kind of keep track of the order.
1: Yeah.
0: Everything in my life either happened when I was 3, 5, or 8. I didn't exist in any other time in childhood.
1: That's crazy because those are the numbers that I say also.
0: Yeah. Because you're 3, that's before you started school. You're 5, that's right when you started school. You're 8, that's kind of everything else, right?
1: Yeah.
0: And then, I don't know, then I was a teenager or something.
1: Okay. And so there's 3 things I'm thinking of here. I have 3 that I don't know which one happened
0: first.
1: I
0: certainly never was 6.
1: No.
0: Never was I 6. I've never told a story where I was 6.
1: Or 7.
0: Or 7, actually.
1: Yeah, so 3, 5, 8.
0: 9, definitely not. 12, you can forget about it.
1: 14 was a fun one.
0: 3, 5,
1: but that's not
0: eight.
1: What we're talking about, because that's not the first time. So the first time, I don't know if this counts. It is a bowl, so it probably does count. But
0: it counts. If you can say it out loud, it counts.
1: I remember getting a box of Cracker Jacks,
0: and then
1: I opened that up, and there was a little, like...
0: Oh, boy!
1: sticker inside. But I thought that was pretty cool. It was like a prize.
0: Okay, it's yeah, a prize really, in the cereal box.
1: It's not really like winning because it's in every single box.
0: Uh-huh.
1: But I felt like a winner. And then, of course, there was Chuck E. Cheese.
0: Oh, sure.
1: And I don't remember the first time I went, but I know for a fact that I would always get the little Chinese finger trap thing.
0: Oh, of course. Yeah, how could you not?
1: Dude, I was so weird. It was such a weird little kid because I would have a good amount of tickets and I'd look up and I'd see like the bigger prizes and I'd think, why would I get one thing when I can look down here and get a bajillion things?
0: I can get 47 Chinese finger traps.
1: So I used to just go to the cheap prizes and just get like a bunch of them. The hoppin' frogs, the bouncy balls, little clicker clacker noisemakers. I was like the most annoying kid ever.
0: Candy. Are they Chinese finger traps because they were invented in China, or because they're made in China, or because Chinese people can't get out of them?
1: Yes, I think. Do you not call them Chinese finger traps?
0: I always did. I never knew why I did. I don't know why we all called them that. I don't know. I was just, thought it was interesting.
1: I think it's stolen valor. I bet the Chinese didn't actually invent that. They probably don't make them either.
0: Fuck off. Those from Taiwan.
1: It's like the World Fair, except for it's China, so it's so much more than that.
0: Anyway, out of the ocean.
1: So, you know, winning arcade games to get a little prize and a whole bunch of prizes. Or when I was in preschool, I went to a little private school. My birthday didn't make the cutoff to start in government school, so I was like pretty advanced. I was special, guys, you know. I was special. So
0: was.
1: Yeah, thank you. Still am. Never goes away. It shows. My family wanted me to start school. They're like, you are beyond ready to start school. I had to start in a private school so that I could get in when I was ready to be in, or when they were ready to get me out of the house, I guess.
0: Those birthday cutoffs are brutal.
1: Yeah. And so I went to this private preschool. We're doing a half day stuff. And I remember at the end of the year, they gave me a seashell that had, they wrote a little note on it that said, Littlest Lady Award.
0: Yo, what the
1: and
0: fuck?
1: And they gave everyone some sort of a prize. Okay, so is an award a prize?
0: Sure, yeah. That's what I love is, like, we can discuss what a prize is. Like, sometimes you
1: win it.
0: Bank up enough tickets to buy a prize. Sometimes you find a prize in a cereal box like every other schmuck. Or a Cracker Jack.
1: Yeah, yeah.
0: See, peanuts are in the Cracker Jack, so I never could fuck with the Cracker Jack. But
1: you weren't missing much.
0: Every piece of Bazooka gum comes with the prize of a little Bazooka Joe comic strip.
1: That's cool.
0: You know, prize. It can be a lot. Take prize in your prize.
1: Yeah. So Littlest Lady, I just saw it the other day floating around. I don't know how it survived.
0: Littlest Lady.
1: It probably won't survive much longer now.
0: You said it out loud.
1: But anyway. So it's a seashell, and they just wrote that on the inside, like Littlest Lady Award or something.
0: Wow.
1: And it was because I was the most polite, best-mannered kid in the class.
0: Incredible.
1: Yeah.
0: I thought it was because all the other ladies were bigger.
1: I was the tallest kid in third grade, so.
0: Yeah, I've heard that story.
1: I was the biggest lady for a minute there.
0: They thought you were going to be.
1: Till I was eight. Don't you know?
0: Third grade is eight. Yeah.
1: That's what I'm saying. When one of those years where things happen in your life, eight.
0: Eight. My tits came in the mail. I was eight.
1: Yeah. Period, too. Yikes.
0: Wow, he's
1: out. Anyway, so those are my prizes that I could think of.
0: Interesting.
1: And I don't know which of those happened first. Early years. But something like that.
0: Littlest Lady, I'm going to go with that. That's the one that really shines above all else.
1: That's why I saved that one for last.
0: Makes sense to me. It checks out, honestly. This next caller checks out to check in.
4: First time I ever won a prize.
0: Yeah.
4: I would say, God, I'm kind of thinking that it would have been a carnival at school.
0: Okay.
4: They didn't have that very long. I don't know if...
0: Carnival?
4: Probably some of the snooty snooty parents or something, maybe. Didn't like that there was a carnival event. Because, attract a bunch of dirty carnies.
0: Yuck.
4: No, but it was like kind of like it was like a bake sale, and they had like carnival games at the school.
0: That sounds cool.
4: And you could win little trinkets and junk.
0: Yeah.
4: Oh, it was kind of kind of cool and nostalgic. Which I think in when we went to Uranus, I gave Booberry two pins that would have been something that would have been like a carnival prize at, nice. I think, that school one of the years. And I had it for like 3 or 4 years, and they didn't have it again. I don't know what the
0: budget constraints
4: issue was with that. If they had to hire somebody to come in and do the dirty carny games where they cheat your galore, or maybe it was just a company that came in and had games that were easy for kids to win, maybe a little bit too, because it wasn't a straight up dirty carny event.
0: You can't have clean carnies. That would be weird.
4: Actually, I like, I don't know, I like certain carnies, you know?
0: Yeah,
1: totally.
4: Joe Dirt, you know, he was a good carny. Art Carney, he was pretty good.
0: Solid.
4: Good movie actor. But, yeah, that's about it. In the bowl.
0: Ned.
1: Man, my school never had carnivals. That sounds fun.
0: Yeah, I know we did these weird things. Like, we had a Christmas,
1: Oh, like a craft fair?
0: Yeah.
1: Yeah.
0: Where you could buy gaudy shit for your mother kind of stuff, you know?
1: We shared stories about those.
0: Dumbass floral things.
1: The Christmas markets.
0: Like dead flowers glued to other things. Yeah, Christmas markets.
1: Yay.
0: Sales. It was some caller that triggered that memory even. I totally forgot about the Christmas markets. You'd go in there with like $15 pre-juiced and you'd just like, oh, my dad wants something about fishing. My mom wants something that smells good. My sister wants this keychain of a pig.
1: My nana wants these Chinese medicine balls that go jingle jangle.
0: Jingle jangle.
1: What if they're Benoit balls?
0: Nothing gets nana off the couch like that jingle jangle, bro.
1: Seriously. To the point where they're in my house now.
0: Kids are up and hopping around.
1: Do you remember the first time you ever won a prize?
0: So it's funny because I had the same exact scenario where I'm trying to dig back and like what truly is the first time. Because, yes, there's the cereal box prize. I remember that pretty well because it was a spoon.
1: Ooh.
0: That they put in. Man, I don't even remember the cereal. It was either Frosted Flakes or Apple Jacks, probably. But they had these spoons with the characters on them, and then they'd change color.
1: Oh, cool.
0: When they got cold in the cold milk, they'd change color, and then you'd put it in your mouth and warm it back up and change color again.
1: Nice.
0: Loved that. But I remember the first, like, in kindergarten, we'd get prizes for hitting milestones of book reports. And
1: there it was. Wow.
0: Almost perfect timing. That's a Bitcoin block being solved after 48 minutes. Averages every 10, people. Okay, we can do the draw, but let me tell my story.
1: Yeah.
0: I forgot completely my story. Nothing like that chime to make you completely forget what the fuck your name is, even. Book reports.
1: Book report, yep.
0: The book report, basically, there was just a gang of pages stacked this high, and it was just like they'd print it on 8.5 by 11 and then tear them in half.
1: Mm-hmm.
0: So it was like a half piece of paper, and you just have to have your name, title of the book, and a brief summary.
1: Okay.
0: And then I'd always like draw a little picture, too. You can explain the story and stuff.
1: Yeah.
0: So I was just reading books. It was always me and this one other girl in our class that were like battling it out for top dog reading books asshole of the year, right?
1: Yeah.
0: And the numbers would be like 500, 600, 700 books read club.
1: Oh my God.
0: I'd just crank them out and write the little reports like all the time. I'd bring in like 4 or 5
1: wow.
0: a day sometimes, you know?
1: Yeah.
0: I mean, what am I going to do at home? Just read the books. They're like everywhere.
1: Yep.
0: I just crank through. But the first tier I ever hit, this was before I even got into the book it personal pan pizza situation, because we all remember that.
1: Oh, yeah.
0: But before that, the first one ever was a fudge sickle. And yum. Not only did you win the fudge sickle, but it was the first fudge sickle I ever experienced. And I opened that bitch up. And damn, that was like a new, exciting situation. That was like a new thing. It's so crazy because it's like came right out of the freezer. It's a frozen pop, but then you bite it and it's like soft and malleable. It's almost like hard pudding,
1: yeah,
0: or soft popsicle. I never really understood. I still don't understand how that texture exactly works. How it can be like frozen, but not. It's malleable.
1: I don't know.
0: Dude, I liked that fudgesicle a lot. And then something really entertaining, too, about the dumbass wooden thing that's left behind after you're done eating it.
1: The popsicle stick?
0: Yeah, that's it. Popsicle stick.
1: A craft room must.
0: I was always a chewer, so I'd just like gnaw on it like I'm a... deranged rat. Yeah.
1: Yep.
0: So I'd like sometimes get splinter in my gums just because I'm fucking an idiot chewing on the popsicle stick. But yeah, first prize, that was that.
1: Wow.
0: But
1: fudgesicle, that's a great prize.
0: When I really cleaned up, when I prize maxed most prizes, was when I went into the Boy Scouts. We used to get some kind of prize or award for selling candy bars in Cub Scouts, and that was the deal in Cub Scouts. Candy bars, $1 a piece. My dad was on bowling league. I'd go down to the bowling alley with a gang of candy bars, $1 each. Bam, bam, bam. King size candy bars, dude. We had the Carmellos, we had the Crackles, we had the Reese's cups, which I obviously wasn't interested in. Snickers and Milky Way, you know, the whole gaboodle. $1 each, dude. Nothing sells like that. Like, you got a dollar, I got a fucking big-ass candy bar. Let's go. I used to hawk those things every fucking where I went, dude. A cardboard box in each hand full of this shit till they were gone. Just hawk them. Just push them. But I don't remember, like, prize tiers. And then when you cross into the Boy Scouts, you go into popcorn, and it gets serious, and you get professional. Mm. You take orders on an order form for popcorn. You do the popcorn sales. And I hit the bricks. I did like straight up door to door sales for that shit. Just a numbers game, just hustling neighborhoods, you know?
1: Yep.
0: Ding dong. You like to buy some popcorn, get your order down. The first year I cleared over $4,000 in popcorn sales.
1: Jeebus, that's a lot of popcorn.
0: And so at each tier you get to unlock different prizes. And some of them you like pick this or that for reaching a certain. But dude, that first year I got a fucking tent. I got a bike. I got a karaoke machine. I got, you know, all the small tier shit that you just forget. I mean, that goes into the Christopher Battles territory. You know, like there was like a little pin light keychain and other pins and patches and, you know, the little shit. Like,
1: yeah.
0: You know, once you hit the 50 and 100 and 500 tiers, it's like, you know, that's child's play. When you start really getting up there, dude, I got the cool shit. I think I got a telescope.
1: Whoa.
0: That's part of all that. I got all kinds of shit, dude. Ended up being the top guy in the council the first 2 years, which was fucking tight.
1: What happened on that third year?
0: The third year, you know, I think I just didn't hit the doors as much, you know, it got like, as I got older, it got a little tedious and the hustle of it and all of that. It's like, okay, like
1: you had more important things to do
0: this, you know, but yeah, the one cool thing about the way that the popcorn sales program works, you might see a little logo on a sign up sheet when you're ordering popcorn.

0: popcorn. Who makes the popcorn, right?
1: Sure.
0: So that goes to the product. 22% is like cost, whatever. And then the council gets their cut, and then the troop gets the third cut. And so the troop can handle that however they want, right? Well, our troop handled it in a way that they created individual scout accounts for us. And so each kid, just whatever his cut was, that's an account designated for him, earmarked for him. So it didn't just like
1: nice.
0: Go to the whole troop. So like me busting my ass didn't just subsidize everybody else who didn't do shit.
1: Right.
0: It went to the troop. And so you could spend it on anything scout related. You could buy anything at the scout store, at the council headquarters or whatever. You could pay your dues. You could pay for campouts and retreats. And then once a summer, when you went down to scout camp, you could make a cash withdrawal for spending money at camp.
1: Ooh.
0: So that first year, I mean, you clear $4,000 and you're keeping a third of it. You know, that's like...
1: Damn.
0: $1,400 into my fucking scout account. So I was set. So those first couple of years, I like padded it out. And then I was like, I don't really need more.
1: You can coast.
0: It's like, I don't need to buy another pair of scout socks. You know, I'm good. I don't need any more money. Boy, was I wrong. That's the problem when you're young and you hit it big and then you're like, you know, I think this is good enough for me. You know, I think I'm fucking filthy rich because I got four figures in the account here. Little did I know, man, it's just, it gets harder as you go along. Anyway, should we draw a winner?
1: Yes, we should.
0: The 965121 is the latest Bitcoin block. And, of course, wouldn't you know, that's not the one that triggered the solve. 965120 triggered the solve. So we had a block 9 minutes ago that you heard the bells ring. And then one right after it.
1: Oh, wow. Because
0: that's how random works, you know? You get one 57 minutes ago, 9 minutes ago, and then again 9 minutes ago. So anyway, let's go ahead and draw. So now that we have a block to use, it's closed and awaiting draw. We can go in here and we can say, look at the raffles. You got to check the box next to the raffle.
1: Okay.
0: And then select action, run draw, pick winner from paid entries. Here we go. Moment of truth. Drawing. Block 965120. We're drawing. The winner is slot 77 Rev Hodel. Woo! Big winner.
1: Nice.
0: Look at that. Slot 77 of 210. Proof is on bullafterbull.com/raffle, by the way. So you can check out the proof there. And everybody can audit the drawing to see that there's nothing up our sleeve. We can't say, oh, I really like Rev Hodel and he just did a Bullets with Buds with us, so he should win the raffle this week. We literally can't do that. And we publish proof of how we can't do that beforehand. You can just, we've got the proof, the hash is revealed once the drawing is done, but then it's also based on this unknowable future block that gets added to the blockchain. So I love how the math works and how it came out. It's pretty cool. So now let's get the man paid. We got to pay the man. We check the box one more time. Select action. Pay winner. Send half the pot via Lightning. And we click run. And it's thinking. And it paid. So there you go. 74.25 sats. Your lucky winner, Rev Hodel. Thanks, everybody, for participating in the 50-50 raffle. Hope to see you again next week where you can win again. I'll turn it on at the end of the show. And if I don't remember, then tomorrow when I'm making the video and putting that together, I'll do it.
1: Cool.
0: But we'll have a whole week. Now, here's something that I wanted to ask you and maybe the rest of the bowlers, because I was thinking about this Friday, but I really didn't have time to fully think and figure it out. So honestly, in retrospect, I'm kind of glad Rev won this one. But I was thinking, if we do a Bowls with Buds, should we also do a raffle during those?
1: Oh.
0: And then split the show half with the guest.
1: Yeah.
0: Is that something that anybody would be interested in? Or are people going to be burnt out of these raffles by then?
1: Right.
0: I don't want to like over raffle you to death. You know, I think it's a fun thing for once a week and like you can get in or out as you want. That's all fine. You know, I noticed the participant list had.

0: been some people are in there every week and other people kind of come in and out, and that's totally fine. I don't want to get raffle burnout. I want it to always be a fun, cool thing. It's new enough right now that it's pretty fun.
1: Yeah.
0: I love the overlay. The video when it's drawing is pretty cool. So anyway, something to think about.
1: I think it's fun. Yeah. I think it could be cool on Bowls of Buds too. Just more opportunities for people to win.
0: My only qualm about it, and the reason that I didn't pull the trigger on Friday, was basically just because we don't usually get as many live listeners on Bowls with Buds because it's usually odd Friday. Days. We're not on the No Agenda stream during it. It's not necessarily known in as much in advance. Like Tuesday, everybody knows Tuesday's in play because it always is.
1: Yeah.
0: But the flip side of that is that the guest might want to hype people up on the raffle for, you know, there might be new people that are just watching that don't usually watch Tuesdays.
1: Right, yeah.
0: So, I don't know. Is it going to distract from the interview? We would definitely do it in a way where we're not completely talking about it the whole time, you know?
1: Yeah.
0: But the boosts coming in, they sometimes can't, or let's say I could let them distract from the interview, the boosts coming in, right? But I try to kind of jump in and out of those at times that make sense. You know what I mean? So if I were to do a raffle during a Bowls with Buds, I'd do it the same way where we're going to use it as this other thing that we're talking about. It wouldn't be like a fucking Squarespace ad that just jumps into your face mid-sentence on a lot of these shows that you see. You know, we'd do it in a way that was gentle and made sense. I'm not going to cut a guy off from a great story to do this raffle.
1: Yeah, but the block solve might, with those chimes that erase your memory.
0: The block solve could be crazy. Hypnotic. I might not activate the sound.
1: Yeah, that would be good. That's the way to do it.
0: Might not activate the sound because it, I don't know.
1: I don't know. It could be distracting, but could be fun.
0: Could be fun. I don't know. I'm interested. I'm genuinely interested in what people think. So just let me know. You can always leave a voicemail to tell me 816-607-3663. We do have to pick another topic.
1: Mm.
0: So there's that. And I don't know.
1: Like the first time I ever went to a baseball game. Have we done that?
0: I don't think so. First time I ever went to a baseball game. Okay. Take me out to the ball game. Take me out to the crowd.
1: Everyone's been to a baseball game, right?
0: Buy me some peanuts and Cracker Jack. I don't care if I ever come back because it's root for the home team.
1: Those damn Cracker Jacks. Big baseball getting in my brain.
0: I always do that fucking
1: the New York
0: guy, crazy drunk Brooklyn guy, and when the fucking take me out to the ball game comes on. Hell yeah, I do. Yeah, okay. First time you ever went to a ball game, pro level. I guess it doesn't matter, right?
1: Like, it does not.
0: This is canon for the bowl. If you have to, if you can ask, does this count? Then it counts.
1: That's right.
0: 816-607-3663. Get your calls in. Get your calls in, folks. That way we'll have them. If you get your call in, we'll have your call. Then we can play it on the show. Okay.
1: Yeah.
0: All right.
1: If you don't get it in, then we don't hear from you.
0: We can't even play it on the show.
2: Please note, the number is
0: 816-607-3663. All right, enough stalling. Time for my favorite part.
1: Top 333. All right. You're not going to believe this. Headline.
0: Okay, try me.
1: Trump's approval stuck at 33%.
0: Oh my god, it's back! It's back! They really are hammering this home.
1: Yeah.
0: They do not want you to forget.
1: That's right.
0: 33 is the approval rate.
1: I know, and
0: now, is this going to become one of those situations like Bitcoin where eventually 33 is like up? For him, 33 is like a big number now.
1: Yeah. Is it going to go down to 21% or 5 or 1%? Who knows? They just keep signaling the 33. That's what kills me. And like we discussed before, that it had been a headline from whatever survey that his approval rating was 33%. Then it's just, okay, well, our survey also says that it's 33%. Now Reuters this week is just saying it's stuck at 33%. They're just going to keep hammering it in.
0: It's stuck. Is he like slapping the side of the screen to get it unstuck?
1: Yeah.
0: Is he going to like tilt the pinball machine to try and get it unstuck?
1: It's like recount. Like, let's recount the votes. Let's do another survey. Survey after survey says 33%. So yeah, I don't know. It's a magic number. What can I say? And you know, I will add, as a No Agenda listener since Obama years, I think that the 33% approval rating tends to get slipped in there at some point, but I've never seen it stuck at 33%, where every month or so they're just running the same headline about the approval being 33%. Usually it's up and down.
0: Is the signal like, hey, we're not letting you even get real polls anymore? We're just saying it's 33 from now on?
1: I wonder. I don't know. President
0: is... Or maybe that's the deal. Maybe it's like, hey, 33, we made this deal that this would be the floor. So the real approval maybe even is lower, but they're just saying, all right, 33%. That's the agreed upon floor.
1: Yeah. I don't know.
0: Maybe there's... I think that genuinely... there's 33% of the country that you can just never lose.
1: Yeah.
0: With this guy Trump.
1: Oh, yeah.
0: You know?
1: Yeah.
0: Like, there's 33% of people who it doesn't matter.
1: They are riding the Trump train.
0: He could come to their house with, like, a poopy butt and smear it on the front window and then, like, walk away. And they would be, like, in awe. They would be like, that's actually Trump's poop. That's the real Trump's real poop. And this house is now blessed. We're never washing that window. You know what I mean?
1: I do know what you mean, because I know people that are going to die on the Trump train.
0: I think that would be something that people would pay great fundraising amounts to actually experience.
1: I think you might be right. Yeah. And I think 33% is a good guesstimate as to
0: now, the listen, population. Maybe 33 ain't the full poop group. Okay. Like, but you know, the 33% is like the people that you will never be able to lose.
1: Yeah. Yeah.
0: No matter how many forever wars get started, no matter how much they win while we lose.
1: Yeah.
0: You know, all the stuff doesn't matter. It's like, you know,
1: no matter the rug pulls, no matter the becoming the bank.
0: It can go worse and worse and worse, and Crowder just gets louder.
1: Yes. Yeah. Yep.
0: And it's like, it'll always be there.
1: Forever Trumpers.
0: Even Alex Jones is like, you know, he'll be like, well, and I don't like this and I don't like this. But then, like, just like a little puppy, he'll be like right back, you know, like, because I think Alex Jones is like a starry-eyed optimist type, you know. He always thinks that, like, it could turn around and just, like, start working correctly, like, at any moment. Which is sweet, you know what I mean? Sweet. He's a sweetie bear.
1: And it's easier to live when you feel that way, when you have
0: The hopium. Yeah, I mean, who wants the black copium pill all day? You know? I mean, I don't need the black pill. I rode the fucking streetcar Saturday. I don't need the black pill.
1: You're clear pilled.
0: I don't need the White House to be all figured out.
1: Dude, yeah, I don't need anything
0: to have a great time.
1: Big government, really, at all.
0: Yeah.
1: I can be there. I'm here. But yeah, stuck at 33.
0: Stuck at 33. So
1: the last time this came up, it was like slides back down to 33. And I was saying that was confusing because they had just reported a couple weeks before that it was at 33. And I thought it was stuck then. Now it actually stuck confirmed.
0: Wow. They must have heard the report and were like, fuck, they're onto us.
1: Yeah. Yep. Or else someone is giving Trump a thumbs up. Because Reuters, you know, whose cookie jars do they have their hands in?
0: You never know.
1: You'd have to dig. You'd have to dig. Speaking of digging,
0: yeah,
1: you saw this flood in Nepal?
0: I saw many angles of many shots of this Nepal flood. Yeah, yeah, yeah.
1: So, here's a weird headline.
0: Okay.
1: Border area between Nepal and China where 33 Australians are missing, still almost entirely cut off.
0: Wow, that's oddly specific.
1: Isn't it? Isn't that weird?
0: I love, those are some of my favorite 33 stories where they have to like dig down into a certain granular part of, you know, they'll be like Missouri, Arkansas, and 33 other states, blah, blah, blah, yeah, blah, blah. Or they'll be,
1: it's
0: like,
1: it's actually 35, but we need that 33, exactly, and we're going to do whatever it takes to get to it.
0: Or like this one, they'll be like,
1: yeah,
0: border town between Nepal and China where the Australians missing are 30. You know, there's probably like,
1: there's like hundreds of Nepalese
0: and like 1,000 Chinese missing and, yeah, and 12 Americans and, you know, 14 Brits and 2 South Africans, but 33 Australians, that's what we got to roll with.
1: Well, it gets even weirder because there's a line in here where they circle back to the headline, which, okay, the article is not really about. It's just about the catastrophe,
0: sure,
1: of this flood, which was insane looking from what I saw.
0: Yeah.
1: They say...
0: Wild how many people filmed it, too. Like, that's kind of crazy to me.
1: Yeah. The different angles I've seen are different places...
0: From the ones that got away.
1: Right, you know, right, yeah.
0: Unless you were live at the time and then didn't get away.
1: Yeah.
0: And I don't know, what happens? What happens if, like, you're live on a stream and then, like, the earth swallows you whole?
1: I mean, the live stream still happened, right?
0: Yeah,
1: but you, I guess it
0: depends
1: live
0: on the platform, right? Like, does, yeah, your stream, like, just stop and then automatically upload? Like, can you rewatch the stream, or?
1: It depends,
0: you,
1: yeah,
0: got to check the box in the streaming Rumble settings or something?
1: I don't know.
0: You know, if you're gonna be out there doing lives, you gotta check the box that says, hey, publish my shit if I am taken.
1: Yeah, seriously.
0: Because we gotta see this shit.
1: But dude, this is not a situation where you want to be a tripod that, no, wasn't moving.
0: No, you know,
1: oh,
0: you,
1: my gosh.
0: Like, this would have been a perfect disaster to watch from, like, a helicopter, let's say.
1: Yeah, the mountaintops, the, yeah, hilltops around. Like, you see beautiful hills,
0: yeah,
1: or mountains.
0: Not on the building built literally on the bank of the river where it usually flows.
1: Dude.
0: Now, I heard that this is like, China was just like doing some construction project at the top of the hill.
1: Oh.
0: And then they like sawed off a piece of a glacier on accident, and the glacier went ploop into this big reservoir, and then,
1: oh,
0: busted that first reservoir, and then the flood came through and busted like every reservoir all the way down the hill. Bam, bam, bam, bam, bam.
1: So it's climate change.
0: So
1: I
0: it's,
1: see,
0: yes,
1: of
0: exactly
1: course.
0: That's correct.
1: Yes.
0: It's climate change.
1: Okay. I said there was something weird in here, and here's the line. The total number of Australians missing in the disaster rose to 43 on Monday, and at least 33 of them were understood to be near Gyirong Port just before the impact.
0: Okay.
1: So you've got 43 missing Australians.
0: Total missing Australians. They could be anywhere, but 33 of them for sure were like right around here where our headline is.
1: 11 of them, who cares?
0: That's where our headline is about, but,
1: yeah,
0: like, it's a throwaway sentence in the article, but it's also the headline.
1: That's right.
0: Dude, this segment.
1: Isn't it crazy?
0: It's so crazy. Every time I'm like,
1: then it
0: away
1: hops. And this was...
0: What does it mean?
1: This article is from The Guardian, by the way.
0: What are they trying to say with these numbers?
1: And they...
0: Climate change, I think.
1: Yes. No, climate change.
0: That is the wink and the nod.
1: They have another paragraph where they mention the Australians later and say, the 15 Australians with the Himalaya Glacier Company, 11 traveling with the Isha Foundation, 6... from Kailash Journeys and one from Kathmandu Holiday Tours and Travel were all near the border. Many of them arrived at the immigration building just 10 minutes before the flood hit. So then it's confusing because now we're talking about 15 from,
0: huh,
1: right? And then it's like 15, 11 with this group. So 15 from the Glacier Company, 11 from here. Now we're at 26.
0: Now, is this like a Sky News Australia report?
1: No, it's the Guardian.
0: It's the Guardian.
1: Yeah.
0: That's so wild. Why care about Australia?
1: I don't.
0: And only Australia.
1: Right. And then why don't the numbers add up? You know? Well, there's 43 missing, but 33 were here, but 26 were at the immigration building, which we had not mentioned before. Maybe they're accounted for. Yeah, maybe those ones aren't, maybe those 15 or 11 aren't missing.
0: It's a very scattered way to tell a story.
1: It makes no sense. And again,
0: you know, I went through journalism school and they never taught us any of this part where you got to work 33 in.
1: No, same.
0: So I think you've got to, like,
1: graduated.
0: You've got to be taken behind the red curtain and, you know, eat the 12 baby turtle doves before you can be let into the secret knowledge of how to write real news.
1: Yeah, I think you got to be a spook. It's like you're, you know, there's journalists and then you transcend. You join the agencies. Right.
0: Yeah, yeah. Then there's
1: journalists with a capital J.
0: Propagandists.
1: Yeah, exactly. But it's just so weird because, yeah, like the rest of the article is about the flood pretty much and the rescue teams and stuff. The Australian seems random and they don't show up until the third paragraph.
0: How many New Zealanders? How many Russians?
1: Yeah, who cares? Who knows? It wasn't 33.
0: How many Italians? That's the real question.
1: Yeah. So that was a weird one.
0: Any Americans on board?
1: Not that they're mentioning. Not that they're mentioning.
0: I mean, they're all Americans, let's be honest.
1: Yikes. And finally...
0: Right? That's how it works. I don't make the rules.
1: The trifecta of the magic numbers this week. This is a classic magic number segment. I feel like it's very well-rounded. The Bay Area in Florida. Dengue cases rise up to 33 as mosquito spraying ramps up. So here's your health crisis to be on the lookout for, you know? And maybe starting in Florida, but maybe all over. Dengue fever.
0: Spray and pray.
1: You know, and you know, you're familiar with dengue fever.
0: Not intimately.
1: Not intimately, but you've heard about it. Just like, yeah, how you would heard about...
0: mosquito bite fever, right?
1: Yeah.
0: It's like our malaria, right?
1: Yes, that's a great way to put it. It's the American malaria.
0: You'd think they'd call it like itchy poo or, you know, some kind of more Americanized... Dengue still sounds African.
1: African as fuck. Yeah.
0: Sounds like that kid that was on Fish Tank. Dengue?
1: Oh, yeah, yeah. Dengue. That's a nicer name for it.
0: Yeah.
1: Yeah, the symptoms are the fever, headache, pain behind the eyes. I don't like that, but that happens sometimes.
0: Pain behind the eyes.
1: Muscle, joint, bone pain. Which gives it the name breakbone fever.
0: But realistically, where else can pain be?
1: Yeah. Any place where pain could be, you could have pain.
0: Yeah. Oh, the pain is on my muscle or my bone or my joint. Okay.
1: It's generalized, okay? Yeah. And then other symptoms, potentially nausea, vomiting, swollen glands, and a skin rash.
0: My favorite is nerve pain. Like, yeah, no shit. How the fuck does the pain get you signaled in? Nerves, okay. Oh, I've got nerve pain. Yeah, don't we all? That's what pain is, stupid.
1: Yeah, but there's like...
0: I know. I'm being a little bit obnoxious. I'm sorry.
1: Well, that's okay. You have to deal with me, so... anyway, so they've got 33 people with the dumb gay fever over here.
0: Damn.
1: Yeah, and I just wonder... what other places are going to start seeing it? You know, is it just going to be the South? I'm sure Florida goes through this every single year. But, you know, monkeypox, the vid, it all started off this way.
0: There's all kinds of shit you can catch in Florida.
1: All of a sudden, like, county by county, you'd be like, oh, we have 33 also with that. Next thing you know, everyone was dying with those things. And, you know, hospitals got to cut... get bigger paychecks.
0: Yeah, next thing you know, you get free donuts as long as you take a drug for the dengue.
1: Yes, exactly.
0: You want some free donuts?
1: Take the shot.
0: Come here, buddy. You like donuts, right? Everybody likes donuts.
1: You could add a fever, nausea, vomiting, but try this experimental shot.
0: diabetic? Don't worry. We've got the aspartame donut for you. Just take the fucking shot.
1: So yeah, that was a weird one. And this is another article where they talk about, oh, in the Bay Area, it climbed to 33. But locally, there's more than 40 confirmed. It's like, oh, what? Okay. All right. I guess that local is a bigger area than this general Bay Area you're talking about. Neat. Yeah. Cool.
0: That's another trick I love that they use sometimes. It's over 33.
1: Oh, yeah, yeah.
0: You know?
1: Yep. Yeah, just to get it in there.
0: Or sometimes they'll do a 33 so far as though they were just waiting for it to hit 33 before they ran with the story.
1: Yeah.
0: It's a crazy segment, dude. It always blows my mind. We've been doing this segment for 6 years, and it's like just as crazy now.
1: So we have the 33 in the Bay Area. Statewide total is 41.
0: Oh, shit. So there was 41, and they were like, that's too big. Like, where can we put the map? Where can we draw the box?
1: Yeah,
0: to get it just to 33, and we can gerrymander out some of these, you know, Tallahassee, okay, there's a few, we got, oh, or Orlando, let's cut that part out, and then we get down to 33.
1: Yeah.
0: That's fucking crazy. So crazy, dude.
1: It's so weird, the breakdown. 30 in Hillsborough County, 7 in Miami-Dade, so Miami's gotta go. 3 in Pinellas County, okay, so 30 plus 3 there works, uh-huh. And then 1 in Palm Beach.
0: There you go. Yeah. So we're going to take the Bay Area 33.
1: Yep. That's right.
0: That's so crazy.
1: Hillsborough, Pinellas, you're now Bay Area.
0: Yep.
1: So, yeah, I don't know the lengths that they go to get this number. It's very weird.
0: They finesse it and we watch and we laugh.
1: Yeah, exactly. We're entertained by it. And I was told when the segment started that there would be riots if the top 333 came to an end, so we got to keep it going Tuesday after Tuesday.
0: That's right. I mean, this is one of the more informative parts of the show, honestly.
1: Yeah, absolutely.
0: If you want to really know what's going on, you can actually cut out every news program you've ever heard and just listen to top 333. All the important stuff's in there.
1: Yes.
0: Or you can do your own Google News alert for just the number 33.
1: True.
0: And
1: you're good.
0: Yeah, every major story will get through there.
1: Yeah.
0: Somehow.
1: And I'm ready to get through behind the curtain.
0: Let's go back there, yeah.
1: Yeah, so I told you last week that transcript was coming out of the rescheduling hearings. 11 days of proceedings! The news had only told me about 3. But that made the 2,500 and, get this, 33 pages... make a little bit more sense. It's like, oh, okay, well, this is 11 freaking days of this back and forth. Anyway, you know, the DEA only allowed prohibitionists in because the DEA is following the recommendation of the Department of Health and Human Services, which did what they're calling an extensive 10-month study on the scientific and medical properties of weed, and, you know, recommended rescheduling to Schedule 3. So the DEA just follows suit and says, okay, well, we defer to them. They know their stuff. They did the study. We trust the study, of course. So we just want to hear what the pushback is, the potential pushback. And, you know, these groups, SAM and many others that you have heard mentioned here before, they believe that it's not medicine, the weed, that is, that it can't be medical, and that the government used to look at 5 points for if something had medical value, and they have since cut that back to 2 different points in their studies, and they said, well, now it's too vague, and the DEA kind of pushed back and said, no, it used to be too narrow. So, you know, these things do have medical properties, and it doesn't seem to have high abuse. You know, there's not people dying of overdoses on weed. So, plus, of course, with the rescheduling of medical weed, now there's 6 million patients in the U.S., according to these proceedings here. So that's fun. And anyway, the craziest part of all this rigmarole, right, is that Derek Julius, the DEA judge here, he's going to look at the final briefs and testimony that were delivered during the hearing, and he'll issue a recommendation on the scheduling status, which will be, okay, let's move it from 1 to 3. But the final decision is ultimately up to a DEA administrator. So this is merely a recommendation. With 11 days of proceedings and almost 2,600 pages of transcription to go along with it, just to be like, hey, so we think it should be all Schedule 3. Like half of it already is. I mean, it's still so crazy to me that marijuana is Schedule 1, as federally illegal as it gets, unless you have a doctor's prescription for it. Then that same marijuana is suddenly Schedule 3. So it just depends on if you're a card-carrying medical user. That changes the legality of things. Such a weird spot to be in American history and weed. Yeah, I don't know. I was thinking about the impacts that have happened so far with Schedule 3, which is the ATF putting out a draft of the gun purchase form, acknowledging that medical marijuana is federally legal, you know, as long as it's medical.
0: Right.
1: So, like, don't narc on yourself if you're a medical patient, is what their draft says, but that still hasn't been finalized. Then, you know, there's perceived protections for patients because it's more in line with other things that you can get in a prescription from a doctor. I got a prescription for this, so I guess law enforcement can't mess with you so much. You'd win your way out of court. But of course, I think the biggest thing that has come out of this is the company Trulieve becoming the first U.S. weed company to list on the New York Stock Exchange, which I talked about a couple polls ago. I really think that's like one of the biggest effects, one of the impacts of all this. And it's so funny the way that they had to do that. They took their 200 and they had to separate out, you know, their medical businesses from their adult use businesses. And now they have 206 DEA registered medical dispensaries that were able to be restructured so that they could get a ticker on the stock exchange. So, you know, good for them. More money.
0: Worse. Yeah, I don't like money, though.
1: Yeah. There was a quote, you know, I skimmed some of these pages. 2,600 pages. That's a lot of reading. From some of our favorite prohibitionists out there. But there was a, I had written down one quote here where, you know, they said, okay, substantial evidence. Here you go. The government is not putting forth any evidence to suggest that marijuana is not dangerous. All controlled substances, by definition, are dangerous. That's why they're scheduled in the first place. However, controlled substances must be evaluated by the risks they pose, balanced with the medical use they provide. The proposed rule, the supporting documents, and the government witnesses will establish that marijuana has a currently accepted medical use. With that determination, marijuana can no longer remain in Schedule 1. And this quote was from James Schwartz, a DEA attorney, and it was part of the opening day hearing. So I thought, okay, that's interesting. It's scheduled, so it's definitely dangerous. But it can't be Schedule 1. It's not that dangerous. Like, point to me on the pot plant where it's dangerous, please. How is this dangerous? Honestly, the way that they've reconfigured things for the medical industry with Big Pharma's weed medicine, for lack of a better term, I'm talking about, you know, the synthesized THC and stuff that they have with like dronabinol, things like that. I could see abuse on that. I could see that potentially being dangerous. But to pick a plant and potentially smoke it or turn it into something that you eat or, you know, make a tincture, yeah, I don't know. I just don't see much danger in that. So, but anyway, so here we go. Big Weed now with the partnership of Big Pharma. And, you know, if it all moves to Schedule 3, just remember that's where steroids and things are that do require prescription. And so we'll start seeing, I think, more push for that. More doctors being involved than they already are. So that'll be interesting. I also saw this week that the DEA made a move to place what they're calling 3 7-OH related compounds into Schedule 1. Now I thought, oh, okay, so they're moving 7-OH into Schedule 1. That means Kratom's going to end up in Schedule 1. But when I was looking at this, they didn't have 7-OH at all in here. It's metrogynine pseudoindoxal, commonly known as MGPI, and 2 synthetic compounds known as MGM15 and MGM16. So I'm going, okay, synthetic. Hopefully this does not affect botanical Kratom then. It says that it's, you know, directed at deliberately manufactured and concentrated opioid products. So, but it's the DEA, you know, things end up getting umbrellaed because how the hell can you tell the difference about some of these things if you're a simple law enforcer out there on the streets? But they said that MGPI has not been established in scientific literature as a naturally occurring kratom alkaloid. However, scientific and analytical questions remain about whether MGPI may be reported at incidental trace levels in some botanical products as a result of processing, storage, or analytical conditions. This reminds me of, like, THCA. When they get into that, it's like, oh yeah, what's produced when you burn it? So, I don't know. That's just my biggest worry, is you start with these chemicals. Oh, it's just MGPI. It's just MGM15, right? It's just THC. Next thing you know, the whole plant is demonized. Right. And people lose out on actual medicine that they had access to before. So, or hell, even adult use of it, you know, it's a freaking plant. So it's just frustrating. God created all these beautiful things and put them on earth for us to enjoy. And then the government starts to find problems with them. I also saw CBS put out this scoop that they had, that a grand jury found the DeSantis administration misappropriated $10 million in taxpayer money to a group called Hope Florida, which ended up being used to actually defeat Amendment 3, which of course was the legalization initiative in Florida back in 2024. And it seems like such a weird passing of the money. So of course it's just a grand jury. There's no guilt here, you know. It's just, oh, we're looking into things and we may have the foundation for a criminal case here. But there was $10 million that came from a Medicaid settlement into the Hope Florida Foundation, which I guess was supposed to provide health insurance for poor children, an oddly specific group here. But instead, it ended up passing through multiple organizations before they found it landed in the bank accounts of 2 political action committees and the Republican Party of Florida, then turned into the anti-Amendment 3 campaign. So, I don't know. They were saying that they can't prove who's responsible. They just see that these this taxpayer money was misused. They couldn't seem to even find who was responsible for deciding, or what document was responsible for deciding that the $10 million would go to this Hope Florida group. So it's kind of odd. $10 million, I mean, that's no chump change. That's a big amount of money. And all taxpayer funds, too. So it should be tracked and traced, as they like to say in the dispensaries. for this seed to sale marketing. Well, how about tax dollars from taxpayers to the end result? Should be pretty easy and clear to follow. This one is not. And, you know, when you're going up against weed, it's not very popular. And there's a lot of big money in big weed these days from a lot of big sources. Not just the big weed characters you think of holding licenses, but now you've got big pharma inching in, big agriculture. All on a piece of this pie. And they don't like when legalization gets shut down at the state level.
0: There's too much money involved now.
1: Exactly. Even in just the campaigning and the legalese of getting an initiative to get on the ballot, that all costs money. So, I also saw that a federal appeals court has set a schedule for a lawsuit that's challenging the Medicare hemp coverage program. I remember bringing this up when Trump mentioned it. They want to cover up to $500 worth of hemp-derived products each year for eligible Medicare patients. Medicare. Is that the... it's Medicare and Medicaid. It's tough to keep track of. Now I gotta say, Medicare. One of them is, I think of as old people. I feel like that's Medicaid. And Medicare's, you know, generally low income. Nope, I was wrong. Medicare, for people age 65 or older, and young people with disabilities. Okay, so they want to get CBD to the disabled and the elderly. And the Trump administration has this initiative that would cover up to $500 worth of hemp products for these people. But, of course, you've always got the prohibitionists to come in here. And so they are challenging this with a lawsuit, of course. And at first, I know that this was dismissed and they brought it back up. And now we've got a schedule. It's happening starting in October, on October 5th. So I've marked my calendar. It's going to go from October 5th to December 16th. That's when the final briefs will come out. So it's going to be a long road just to see if Medicare recipients can be reimbursed for $500 worth of hemp. So wild. And of course, we've got the changing hemp landscape. You know, 2018 simplified things so much, gave us a definition for hemp of 0.3% THC by weight. Oh, yes, that's hemp. And it comes from the cannabis sativa plant. And now they have changed it to 0.4 milligrams of THC per container. What does it mean? What does it mean? Nobody knows for sure yet. So now we're seeing a lawsuit here in Missouri, actually, where a federal judge is being asked to decide whether Missouri's new law banning intoxicating hemp products is clear enough to enforce come November, or so contradictory that a constitutional challenge to it should move forward. Hilariously, in Missouri, we had a lawmaker file a bill that just mirrored Congress's language with this 0.4 milligrams per container. And the FDA was supposed to define these things. You know, what's a container? Well, that was all supposed to be defined. It was not. They did not meet their deadline. They still have not listed all the cannabinoids and whatnot. But these bans go into effect November 12th. So the plaintiffs here are being led by the Missouri Hemp Trade Association. And what they're pointing out is that with this bill and state legalization, a product can simultaneously be legal and illegal in different parts of the law, and it will simultaneously be hemp and marijuana, depending on which part of Missouri law you look at. So there's also this crazy part of the House bill that passed. It was House Bill 2641 that lists the types of products that would be affected. And people noticed pretty quickly that beverages were left off because they mentioned any solid candy, gummy, chewable products, tablet, capsule, oil, baked good or solid edibles, along with anything that's smokable, vapable, in the form of raw plant material, flower, or bud material, and that contain any amount of THCA. So they mention, well, beverages aren't on the list. Does that mean beverages are cool? Are we going to have new loopholes because you didn't list things that we can think of and create? You know, and then is that legal for the Wild West hemp market we have going on out here? Or will you have to be a licensed marijuana business to sell these things? So it's more reason for sure to have this be explained. It is really funny that the lawmakers being like, it makes perfect sense. Just read it. That's pretty much what they say. And it's like, dude, you can't even explain it yourself. You don't even read it. You didn't even write this. Your aides wrote this.
0: Reads for thee and not for me.
1: Yeah, seriously. So, whatever. There will always be loopholes, and we'll always find the loopholes.
0: Yes.
1: So, I just think it's awful when you have things that have been maybe not legalized, but at least decriminalized or ignored by the government for a while, and all of a sudden they say, hey, you know what? We should recriminalize that. We should make it so that only people with a license can sell it. There's too many people making money out there, you know? There's a whole hemp industry that's cropped up in America. Is it weed? Oh, yeah, absolutely. But it's hemp by definition, so yeah. They can keep selling it, and they're not hurting anybody. Free market, damn it. Ah, well. And finally, I will end it with a very strange story that I saw this week. This one actually popped up in my algo. I didn't have to dig for it. My algorithm that usually gives me recipes for baked goods and crafts thought, oh, a DeLorean will really enjoy this story. I just saw a story about a truck driver, and he was taking a load from California over to Georgia, I believe. So, long drive. And he stopped to take a shower, as truck drivers do. And he, at some point, you know, went into the back. He noticed that the load had shifted. So when he went into the trailer to check for damage, he saw that one of the boxes had popped open. And when he looked in the box, it was a bunch of pounds of weed.
0: Hell yes.
1: 1,800 to be precise.
0: Great victory. That's an early strike.
1: What I would have been thinking.
0: But then he called someone, or.
1: But he, yeah, he called 911.
0: Oh my God.
1: Because, you know. He voluntarily alerted the authorities that.
0: Don't double charge me for that.
1: Oh,
0: box?
1: Dude.
0: What box? Never got a box.
1: Dude, he's not going to get his $10,000 paycheck. It was a $10,000 job that he decided to give up and Yikes. Tell the cops.
0: Whoops.
1: And granted, I mean, if he had gotten caught along the way,
0: sure.
1: I suppose that costs would be crazy and he'd be in jail or whatever. But, you know, he just said, like, oh, I work with a reputable company and I had no idea that I was hauling illegal drugs.
0: Weed
1: I
0: thought of this, ill repute.
1: Yeah, I thought this was a legitimate freight shipment. So anyway, he narked. And now these sheriffs got to do this great photo op with 1,800
0: sealed that.
1: Clear plastic bags of weed. They took it all and they put it in a dump truck. Like, they made a video format. Because, of course, we live in the age of social media, so you got to do these stunts and whatever.
0: What's worse than cops? Cops on TikTok.
1: Oh, dude, yeah. And I'm guessing it is something like that where they posted it, because, you know, the person also that filmed it, they're holding their phone upright. So you get that skinny screen instead of filling the screen with a wide shot. Hey, let's cut back to one pack a day, Goonie. Yeah.
0: She's swallowing it down the wrong hole.
1: Yeah, yeah. She's drinking too much milk too fast.
0: You got a drinking problem.
1: But they took this 1,800 pounds of weed and put it in a dump truck and then just, you know, lifted it up and dumped it all out like it's raining weed. The just fuck? Onto the ground in some field.
0: Bro.
1: It's like, man, come on.
0: Cops be hella dumb, bro.
1: Yeah. So, well, we got the whole story from the sheriff. So that's how he told the story was, oh, yeah, a trucker called us. He did the right thing. So, that's all I got for behind the curtain tonight. All
0: right. Well, thanks for keeping us up to date.
1: Of course.
0: Keeping us informed. Now we keep up to date in the wonderful world of metal. We got a little metal moment for you. I hope you're ready for this one.
1: I'm ready.

kawaii metal represents a deliberate avant-garde subversion of traditional heavy metal, characterized by a dualistic fusion of J-pop melodic structures and extreme metal instrumentation. Developed in Japan during the early 2010s, the genre operates on a high-contrast binary. It layers the light, high-pitched vocal styles and commercial hooks of Japanese idol music over complex, down-tuned guitar riffs and blast beats. Culturally, it disrupts the historically masculine, aggressive ethos of Western metal by injecting a hyper-feminine kawaii aesthetic and thematic optimism. Pioneered by groups like Baby Metal, this juxtaposition serves as a postmodern pastiche, proving that extreme heavy music can be successfully decoupled from its dark lyrical conventions and successfully commercialized on a global scale. From the 2014 album Baby Metal, this is Baby Metal, Gimme Chocolate.

0: Chocolito.
1: Chocolito.
2: Very nice. A little Eastern metal, huh?
1: Oh, yeah. Love me some baby metal.
2: From the House of the Rising Metal.
1: That's right.
2: Very cool. Thanks, Rev. Always switching it up. The Rev, keeping it interesting. There's, you know, it's the metal moment, but it's always something different. It's amazing how versatile the metal moment has been over the years. And we appreciate the Rev very much. Preaching every metal moment. Boost during the metal moment. And all the sats go to the Rev there. So boost it up. Boost it up. You can also follow him on the Fativerse at Sir Rev Cybertrucker at noauthority.social.
1: That's right.
2: So another one, another great successful metal moment. We appreciate that very much. Now it's time for checking out what the heck is going on in the world of Bitcoin, Bitcoin news, running nodes, all of that kind of stuff. We call the segment
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4: 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Streaming sats, boost the grounds, make they really wanna build a node.
2: Yeah, why the heck would I wanna build a node, man? Why would I wanna even bother? What, can some other guy do that stuff for me? Yeah. And then what happens when the other guy goes offline? What happens when the other guy, this company goes down? What happens if the other guy changes his monthly pricing plan and then you get all ass mad? Well, you know, here at Bull After Bull, we've literally never had to worry about any of those things that have happened over the years to guys running their show on some buddy else's node. You know, we've seen the rise and fall of all different kinds of services. We've heard reports of falls of certain services like Albi that never really fell if you have a half a brain. But you know, you can still enjoy Albi and do it all on somebody else's software, right? But on your own computer, you can run an Albi hub. And it's still all kind of the same free experience that it was in these early days people like pine for. You know, you can still use that whole exact browser extension method of doing things that Albi always gave you for free. You just can't do it on their literal node. You just have to download a piece of software on your own computer. That's what a node is. You know, it seems so mysterious when you just hear about it. But then once you get in there and click around and set one up yourself, you find, oh, look, a lot of the mystery disappears. That's why we encourage people to build nodes. And, yeah, we have a lot of fun with it. You know, we couldn't have this disco ball be lighting up with each payment if we weren't running our own node.
1: True.
2: Just no way to listen deeply on that particular level exactly. Not the node setup. So there's many reasons, but to put it in the most basic way, you want to create your own bank and payment processor on a computer that runs in your own real estate, in your own house, in your own basement, whatever it may be. It's a good idea. It also forces you to learn things, which I know is scary. Learning scary, but sometimes you learn. I just learned that we had a late submission to a voicemail.
1: Oh.
2: But you want to listen to it?
1: Kinda, yeah.
2: This is a throwback to the voicemail line. What time is it even exactly right now? 1:03. So this came in just before midnight, and I wasn't seeing it when we were still in the segment, but let's do a make good, yo.
5: Yo.
2: Yo.
5: I won a car in a drawing at my senior year in high school. It was a 2010 Toyota Yaris.
2: Okay.
5: And you just picked out, out of a bag, you drew a number and I won. So it was, I think that they were, it was a Toyota, like I said, Toyota Yaris. And I think it had like 20 miles on it when I got it.
2: Holy shit.
5: They, I think they couldn't sell it because it had like manual locks, crank windows, all that kind of stuff. But it was a brand new car and I drove it for a long time. So that was pretty sweet. In the bowl.
2: In the bowl.
1: In the bowl.
2: Kick ass bowler.
1: Wow.
2: Very nice.
1: That's the best prize.
2: Wow, that one's going to be hidden away in the shit stain segment. First time we ever won a prize. Won a Toyota Yaris at high school. Dude, would you be the coolest motherfucking kid in the whole school or what?
1: Yep.
2: The kid that won the Toyota Yaris with 20 miles on it.
1: Dude,
2: fresh off the lot, bro. Fresh off the lot. That's the coolest thing, dude. That's kick ass, man. Very nice. Thank you, caller. Anyway, what we were talking about, nodes. Yeah, we believe in nodes around here. And more than happy to help you learn the steps and walk and work through node building. Let's take a look at what's been happening around the good old world of Bitcoin this week. You know, for the last month or so, we've been detailing the ongoing saga of BIP-110 and its latest iteration is a hard stalled fork. Well, at first, it was a stalled fork. So what actually happens in a stalled fork when a chain forks off? What does that even mean? How does that even happen? Well, this is it can happen at certain times when a portion of the

where at least you can look at one representation of the mempool plus what everybody agrees on is the blockchain over at a little site we call mempool.space. It's easily by far the most popular blockchain explorer. So I can show that to you right now. All right, so mempool.space, it's by far the most popular blockchain explorer, and it can give you insight.

0: Bring the noise, bitch. Doom on you motherfuckers.
1: Oh yeah! Oh yeah!
0: What the fuck was I doing again? Will you fucking shit up?

0: Toasting. Oh no, I gotta refresh the window again. Every time this happens, I gotta refresh the window. Because clean feet don't wanna let me hear Larry. I don't know why. I think it's a damn communist conspiracy. That's what I think. There, I think we hear you now.
1: Of course it's a conspiracy. And I have it. You know what? I have a great clip that it will explain it, Darren, in a little while.
0: That's good, because it's got to be something to do. Yeah. It's like it just got to reboot, got to redo the window. Yep. Like it doesn't want to let me hear, but then it does. And sometimes I figured it was if I was jumping off the VPN, but this time I wasn't even on the VPN when I connected, but I know. It's all a mystery.
1: It's all a mystery. It's all good. We're here. We're having fun. It's okay.
0: That's all that matters.
1: I got this troll room open. I don't see anybody saying anything about us. Are we still in this thing or... Or no.
0: There's Digi, there's Omega Project, there's C Brooklyn. They are. They're there.
1: Yeah, I'm a little slow. There they are. Good. Hey, Karma trolls. For Darren O. There you are. Woo! From C Brooklyn. Oh,
0: trolls. How you doing, trolls?
1: Woo! Yo.
0: Let's do it.
1: Good. Let's do it.
2: The U.S. strikes back, killing a member of the Islamic State.

0: Welcome to Planet Rage, the intersection of insanity and madness. Here are your hosts, Larry Blydner and Darren O'Neill.
1: Hey, Larry, and any numerologists out there, it's episode 234.
2: 234. That's a consecutivism.
1: Of the Planet Rage. Not 1, 2, 3, 4. That's in a little while, but this is just 2, 3, 4. Yeah.
2: That's okay. I'm liking that. That'll work.
1: I mean, if you're playing poker and you get a 2, a 3, and a 4, you're like, ooh, I might.
2: 2, 3, and 4. Yeah, that's right.
1: On your way to a low straight, not a good straight, but still a straight straight.
2: Could be a straight flush. That'd be good, right?
1: I would think so.
2: Yeah.
1: It would beat
2: yeah.
1: most hands, I mean, except for a royal flush.
2: Yes. So how are you, man?
1: I'm all right. How are you? I mean, it's a beautiful day in Chicago, finally. A little bit under 80 degrees, which is nice.
2: That's nice. Yeah.
1: It's I mean,
2: nice.
1: It didn't stop, though. The 8 shot and killed and 30 shot and wounded this past weekend.
2: Well, now we're getting respectable numbers again. Okay, what about Hey Jackass? Is he back or still on hiatus?
1: It's Labor Day weekend, of course. He was updated, but I don't think he's doing it daily anymore.
2: Oh, but okay.
1: I don't know how you missed. You can't miss the Labor Day weekend in Chicago because that's when all of the violence comes out.
2: Sure. It's like it's a back to school celebration, I think, right?
1: Right. You got to go out and shoot some people. I mean, school's back. Shoot some. Makes sense.
2: I mean, I'm sure in Chicago it's like here, right? I mean, Labor Day, not only does it mean school is back, which I think is an awful thing, then the fucking school buses are blocking traffic everywhere, you know?
1: Do they self-drive yet, like the Teslas, or no?
2: I wish they would. They probably drive better than by most of the current staff.
1: I wouldn't doubt it.
2: But I tell you what, man, I never took a school bus when I was a kid. I took city transportations along with the criminals and pervs and all that shit.
1: You mean you never had to take the Twinkie bus?
2: No, I took the subway and once in a while a bus, but it was mostly the subway. But what's different is, I mean, I knew kids in more rural areas, right? And I swear to God, I'm sure the bus stops were like at least a mile or two apart. Now it's like every fucking corner
1: right.
2: is another bus stop. It's door-to-door service. What's that about?
1: I don't know. Where I went to high school, which was just on the outskirts of Chirac, and I lived out in the suburbs, but it was the all-boys Catholic high school that, you know, I got to choose which one I wanted to go to.
2: What a choice.
1: I know.
2: This shit place or that shit place? What's your choice?
1: Exactly. And now the one I went to is still all boys, but it's because there is an all-girl school literally next door, so I guess it kind of...
2: Wow. That's amazing. That's amazing. I thought they had all been converted to, you know, whatever.
1: No, like the one my brother-in-law who had passed away now went to was all boys. Now that is co-ed, and there's a bunch that have gone the co-ed route. Mm-hmm. But when I had to get the bus, it was 1 mile, and it was... 1 mile based upon cutting through some woods.
2: Oh, okay.
1: Because if I had to walk on the street, so in the winter and that, you're kind of just traipsing through the snow because nobody's shoveling the woods.
2: No.
1: But if you had to go, it would have been like maybe 1.25 miles if I would have had to, like 3 extra blocks. So
2: yeah, who needs that?
1: Nobody.
2: Take a shortcut. Nobody. Yeah.
1: But it was 1 mile away, and it's like, that's just the way you did it. Now,
2: of course, yes.
1: Kids can't walk, so you got to walk 3 extra feet. No, we'll stop for you.
2: Well, not just that. It's so unsafe. It's so unsafe. Right. Everything's about safety.
1: I know. I mean, I was unsafe on the high school bus just because, as I mentioned before, at any given time, there was a maximum of 4 or 5 dudes on the bus, and the rest were females, and the bus was filled. So it was...
2: That's okay. There's a plus along with the minuses, right?
1: You had to behave yourself. But, you know, I mean, you had better eye candy, and it's, I'm sure, smelled better than the... The subways, and especially in New York City.
2: Yeah. Oh. So it was interesting. Talking about... It was a couple of weeks ago, there was a story. I should have clipped it. I think maybe it was too long a clip, but you probably saw this about a woman who was arrested and is doing like a 6-month suspended sentence because she allowed her 5-year-old to walk half a mile to collect goose feathers in her gated community.
1: Wait, this is child abuse now?
2: Yeah, this was, of course, guess where it was?
1: California.
2: You're close. Well, not close physically or geographically, but...
1: You know, liberally so. Ways.
2: Yes, yes.
1: New York or Connecticut?
2: All right. Well, number four, Virginia.
1: Virginia, very close.
2: A very fucked up place.
1: Bernieland.
2: And it was, you know, it was awful. I mean, it was so insane. This woman, you know, when I read this story, she had been with this kid, a five-year-old boy, you know, doing whatever nature-like thing they were doing together. And then she went home and the kid says, oh, I want to get some more goose feathers. Can I go back, Mom? Yeah, sure. Go ahead. You know. And then while he's out, some fucking nosy neighbor notifies the square badge security guy, right, about the unsafe thing that's happening.
1: A child by themselves just doing nothing important.
2: Nothing important. And so this guy decides to commandeer the kid and escort him back to the house. And then when he takes the kid into the house, he gives Mommy a piece of his mind about what a shit mommy she is, jeopardizing her son's life. And she says, you know, I think you're overstepping your boundaries. Thanks for returning my kid. I really don't think you should have done that. Now you're dismissed. You know, that was the essence of what she said. What does he do? Oh, really? I'm calling a real cop.
1: Okay, yeah. Wait, so this was like a, what do you call it? When you have your, like, just private security for their
2: A square badge.
1: Homeowner association.
2: Square badge rent-a-cop. Yeah. A guy with absolutely zero power. I mean, all this guy is qualified to do is call a real cop, really, period. So he does call a real cop, and the real cop shows up, and she's like, well, what are you doing here? And then this guy gives her a piece of his mind. And she tells him, you know, I disagree. It's a very safe place. My son's, you know, it's right down the street. And, you know, thanks for your concern. You're dismissed as well. And then the guy says, oh, we'll see about that. And then he comes back and arrests her for some type of child abuse. Yeah. Oh, yeah. And then it goes to fucking trial. And these douchebags actually convict her. And she's sentenced to six months in the joint. And I think the judge gave her... Mostly, I think she only did a couple of days or something, or a week, and then she's, you know, she's on probation. She's got to, you know, do community service, and so this is how fucked up our nation has become. And I got to tell you, it's so not surprising because when I was, you know, crisscrossing America during COVID, the moment we crossed the border into Virginia, you could just feel the commie vibe, the shit vibe. You know, the Bernie stickers and the fucking peace signs and the homes and all the lawn signs, we believe, like, fuck off. And the moment we'd cross into West Virginia, it was like, oh, I'm digging this now. I feel comfortable here.
1: I mean, I remember walking home from elementary school, being in, first grade, which is, six or seven? I mean, this was not... anything bizarre at the time.
2: No.
1: But now a five-year-old, no, you can't be outside of your... Well, there are way more parents who are checked out than this woman, which is the irony of it.
2: Yeah.
1: She knew where her child was. I believe from the story, and I'm making a lot of assumptions, that if the child didn't get back within a certain amount of time, she'd have gone looking.
2: Hell yeah.
1: But, oh no, you can't just let your child out of your sight. Parents have no fucking clue what their kids are doing. We talk about it nearly every show.
2: Yes, we do. Oh, and I've overlooked something, a vital element to this story, Darren. There's more to it than just what you heard. This woman has been a long and vocal proponent of free-range kids. I think she runs a couple of websites. I think she migrated to Virginia from some other place. And so you bet your ass that they made this public in her trial. And this was a fuck you, you know, from the community, from Virginia, because they believe, as Hitler-y did, that it takes a village to raise a kid, not parents. And the state is really responsible for your kid, so fuck off. That's what they believe.
1: Well, and it is another case where things are not doled out equally. There's no question about it. There are multiple tiers at this point, and what people can get away with and what they can't. One of these examples, of course, in Chirac.
3: Mm-hmm. We have seen these street takeovers all throughout the summer, and now on this holiday weekend, more complaints of late-night incidents with streets essentially gridlocked and residents pleading for solutions. Several street takeovers across Chicago.
1: Okay, one stop pleading for solutions. Just elect different people.
2: Does he know the correct term, Darren? It's a teen trend.
1: Yeah, they're just out having fun.
2: Yes.
1: It's not a street takeover. No, just because they find out that a good portion of the cars are stolen and there's a lot of drugs involved and there's a lot of weapons that are found. You know, nothing is, they're just kids being kids.
2: Exactly.
3: This weekend, as people living nearby are growing frustrated of this summer trend. There was even a large ring of fire that started near Lakeshore Drive and Jeffrey on the south side, as you can see the crowds of people around there. And today, the aftermath is visible there, with marks stretched across these streets. Community activists in Chicago are calling on elected officials to do more about it.
4: Just multitude of people in cars, reckless driving, revving up their vehicles, doing donuts. I mean, people were at risk.
3: There was also video taken near 18th and Canal with similar scenes. We reached out to Chicago police for details on these incidents, but they could not provide information on possible arrests or anything else at this time.
5: It was horrible that all these, it was a pickup truck, they're making donuts and endanger the public. And just now I came over here and I saw the street mark. These are the landmarks that they keep coming back.
3: In Los Angeles, police have their hands full with the same sort of street takeovers, but Chicago's activists are saying they'd like to see a similar police response here. In LA, officers arrested nearly 70 people and issued almost 600 citations in their street takeover operations.
4: They had over 150 officers deployed yesterday. There was arrests, citations. They got drones going over, like, the area. They catch who's, doing this. So why can't Chicago learn from, LA? You know, there needs to be a resolution.
3: We did try to reach Mayor Brandon Johnson today to ask him about any plans regarding these takeovers,
1: right?
3: But we're not able to.
2: It seems
3: that this time there are no reports of any major injuries or arrests from any of the weekend incidents.
1: No arrests, just like everything else in Chicago. Yeah.
2: Brandon's a busy guy. He doesn't have time for this stuff. And did I hear the guy say earlier there was a ring of fire?
1: Yes.
2: Did the Johnny Cash track accompanying it?
1: Yeah, there should have been. And I don't know. I mean, I've seen this happen in NASCAR, but like where they were doing the burnouts and circles, I guess it left enough rubber. And I don't know how it lit, whether it was either from the tire, which I have seen in the NASCAR guys celebrating and doing burnouts after a race, or if possibly somebody was throwing down gasoline or something in order to create the ring of fire for these cars to do their little stunts and things in. But I mean, who could possibly get hurt when there's a big ring of fire in an intersection?
2: Nobody. It's safe play. It's good.
1: And it was interesting to me that the concerned activist here, the first guy, which if you're good with accents, probably figured out was a Latino dude.
2: Yes.
1: And the second guy was Chinese. But we know that the vast majority of the people involved of actually doing the bad things are African American. So it's an interesting kind of split when, we're going to start pointing fingers. And it's interesting. I mean, one, it was good that this kind of made the news, but bigger news in the area. And it's going to be interesting to see if any more information really comes out. Were two of the suburban high schools, and the first news that came out was from the football game, I think Friday night. It has to be, because like Friday Night Lights.
2: Oh yeah.
1: And allegedly there were five white students from the school around here that were on video, and they were calling it this horrible racist incident. And they're like, oh, the kids were making monkey noises and monkey actions. And I'm like, okay, how far down the line do we have to go of things that are just ignorant and trying to insult somebody to being racist? Can a white kid insult a black kid at all with it not being racist. Because I had a lot of black friends in high school, and we went back and forth with shit, talking just like me and other white kids.
2: Oh, yeah.
1: And it's like, it doesn't make it racist.
2: No, it didn't at all. Didn't.
1: And in this case, out of the video that I've seen, only one kid was making like the monkey thing. The other kids were doing like waving their hands like birds. One was like gyrating his pelvis. So I think they may have been drunk, which for high school kids, going to get you in trouble.
2: Yeah.
1: But the oddity then, because of all of the news coverage, racist incident, everywhere.
2: Everywhere.
1: Yes. Now,
2: must be racist.
1: Yes. And of course, everybody they talk to from the other school, which is predominantly black, you know, is going to go off that this is a racist thing. Now, I love the fact that, well, their students were, they stayed in the bleachers and remained safe. From what? The five of them together probably couldn't beat up C. Brooklyn, man. I mean, they looked like just little puny kids, probably drunk.
2: Yes.
1: The oddity is when I was looking for an update on this today, the same two schools had and I don't know if it was a co-ed track meet or if this was just a female track meet the next day, where there were other allegations of monkey noises in there.
2: Oh, no.
1: I'm like, this, how can that even possibly be? And then there's a story that the kids from the white high school are having a walkout tomorrow. So I'm guessing there's more to the story that is not being told. And this is always the problem when you're getting part of a story. You don't know what initiated anything.
2: No.
1: And this is the great way. If you really want to play the victim, the best thing you could do is really get under somebody's skin, really insult them, or even, you know, have some physical contact, and then just sit back and go, oh, no. And claim the retaliation was unprovoked.
2: Yeah.
1: So you have to be careful.
2: Yes.
1: But of course, that got tons of news coverage. Now, we've had how many people killed in Chicago that barely even registers at this point?
2: Well, it's meaningless because it's not, you know, it's not people killing people. It's guns killing people.
1: Right.
2: And once you get that through your head, you'll understand.
1: And they're coming in through Indiana. Don't you know? It's horrible. That's,
2: oh, yeah.
1: That's where the problem is. But say it's the media. It is so disjointed from reality. Yeah. And this is going to be an interesting thing. Once you have the girls cross country, because really when I think people that are going to really get out there and get racist and crazy, it's the girls cross country teams.
2: Why those in particular?
1: I don't know. I just wouldn't think that would be at all.
2: Okay.
1: Just like, why? I don't understand. It doesn't make any sense whatsoever. And why we always jump to racist within 3 seconds of something hitting the internet rather than, well, can we get the full story first? Wouldn't that be nice to actually get the full story?
2: But we did try to get the full story pre-Obama, and then after he sailed into port, everything became racist then. Everything.
1: That's true. The cops that pulled over, was it a professor from some college, and they acted stupidly. Remember, that was the police acted stupidly.
2: I don't remember that one.
1: And then I think, because remember there was even like
2: I do remember that one.
1: He brought them together, but then like body cam footage came out or something, and the professor kind of initiated all this by saying something. You know, it's like, I remember correctly, I could be totally wrong. It was years ago.
2: Yeah.
1: Mm-hmm. And, but this is it. It's like somehow, not like it was totally planned or anything, had a black president elected and reelected in a landslide by an obviously racist country. That makes perfect sense, doesn't it?
2: Perfect sense. Yes. Yes.
1: Like, there is no logic there. There's absolutely no logic there, which is what Adam Carolla basically said about the whole Democrat concept.
6: You guys, the Democratic, socialist, whatever, or just Democrats, you know, they're like, we want to help poor people. We want to get the middle class into homes. We want good jobs. We want to raise the living wage so people can work with dignity. Mm-hmm. Everything you want, no one could ever argue against. I can't argue against helping, you know, you got some fringy shit about the trans community or something, but all your big stuff about lifting people out of poverty and mm-hmm. having schools that work, you know, and somebody could work a full-time job and have enough money to put food on the table. I like it all. Yeah. I like a clean environment. I like schools that work. You guys act like we're arguing with your ideas. Mm-mm. You can't pull your ideas off. That's what we're arguing with. And
7: the
6: so
7: the process of what you think needs to happen doesn't work.
6: Right. You don't lift people out of poverty. You don't solve the homeless problem. You don't fix the environmental problem. You don't have clean, sustainable forms of energy. You don't do any of that stuff. You talk about it. You talk about everyone living in harmony and dignity. All you're doing is breaking every group off into a different race and starting a race war, essentially. And so it's an interesting thing. So you go.
1: But it is an interesting thing because it is a very simple, as we have talked about, it seems like almost every other show, you know, you got to be black against white, rich against poor, young against everybody's got to be in their own group and you got to be mad at the next group.
2: Mm-hmm. Yeah.
1: But he makes some even better examples here, which I mean, Carolla's an interesting dude because I don't remember him ever being political for years and years and years. Just funny.
2: That's true. That's a recent thing. You know, I think if these guys, they reach a point, they accumulate sufficient wealth, and then finally, it's like, well, now I'm going to talk what I really want to talk about because yes. I don't give a fuck. I'm loaded.
1: You know? They're loaded, and they're like, we've seen the bullshit.
2: Yes.
1: And we're going to try to explain to you why it's not working and doing it in a way that would also make people laugh might be the most effective way to go about it.
2: Yeah.
6: Let's bring it to the home front. Mm-hmm. You know what I mean? You go, look, it's just two people living in a house. It's just you and your husband. And he goes, look, I want a clean living room that's nice and fresh and orderly. And you go, me too. And then they go, my way to do this is I give a homeless guy $3 and then we let him in and we tell him to clean the living room and well, we're at work. Mm-hmm. And then he cleans the living room and then you go, no. We tried that last time. He defecated in the middle of the floor and he stole a bunch of food. And you go, oh, you don't want a clean living room?
7: Uh-huh.
6: And I go, no. I want a clean living room. Yeah, that's what I'm saying. What? Let the homeless guy come in. No. Your plans never work. Oh, he doesn't want a clean living room, ladies and gentlemen. And then what if the homeless guy tutored our young daughter in math while we were out? No, I don't want that. Oh, so you don't want kids to be able to learn basic math. They do it with everything, mm-hmm. right? And we're not arguing with whatever it is you say you want. We're arguing with your modality. Mm-hmm. That's what we're arguing with. Everyone wants cheap rent, good schools, safe streets. Everyone wants that. Everybody.
1: And he's the first guy I've heard kind of articulate this in a long time, which it's not what you're saying that we have a problem with. It's the fact that it's la-la land and you don't have the capability of making it happen.
2: Doesn't matter because, you know, those that hear it's going to happen will say, I'm voting for you.
1: True. I'm Donnie, man. Where's the grocery stores? Where's the free busing?
2: Yeah. In fact, I saw a very extensive thing about a guy who said that the free grocery stores, according to this guy, were tried in Chicago. Did you hear about that or somewhere in that area?
1: And I think they tried something and it failed miserably.
2: Yeah. There were seven of them that opened and they closed within a few months because it was just bullshit. You know.
1: Now, the ones here might have been completely free, where allegedly the ones in New York, you're just going to pay less than what the food's worth, but you're supposed to pay something. Although what's going to stop them from being robbed blind? I don't know.
2: Zoran, the moron,
1: he's going to ask
2: is that his grocery stores will sell the products for 30% less than the other guys, which is pretty interesting because, as you always say, and quite truthfully, you know, the worst margin business in the world is a supermarket. Those guys, you know, if they pull 2%, they're shooting out the lights. You know, really. So,
1: yes.
2: So if he can undercut them by 30%, well, that's going to be very impressive. Of course, he can't because he's an asshole.
1: No, and people try to point to individual things, and that is not, if anybody that knows mathematics, that is not something you can go by, because all of these stores have things to put in their ads, and these are what they call loss leaders often, which is they're selling them for below their cost to get you in the door to buy the gallon of milk or the pound of ground beef in the hopes that you're going to buy $50, $100, $200 worth of other groceries while you're there.
2: Yes.
1: And that's something a lot of people will never understand. They're going to point to one store and be like, ha, they're selling eggs for 25 cents. Ha, all these other people are gouging you.
2: Yeah.
1: Not necessarily true. You need to do research to find out what the cost on those eggs actually is.
2: Mm-hmm.
1: But it's a retail thing that's been done for years and years and years. That's why Circuit City and Best Buy had CDs and Blu-rays back in the day. They weren't really making money on those.
2: Mm-hmm.
1: They were just hoping that you'd come in to buy a CD, and then when you needed a refrigerator, that's where you were going to spend your money.
2: Yes.
1: But do you think most people understand economics? No.
2: No, I don't think so.
1: No, at all.
2: No, no.
1: They're like, nope, can't understand. But this,
2: no.
1: I like the concept of the, let's pay a homeless guy to come in and clean our house. Because, you know, that's going to be the answer.
2: Yeah, well, we'll see. You know.
1: But as you said, I mean, it's hard to tell with these videos if they're made up or not. But there was a video of a dude, it wasn't in the United States. I don't remember exactly where it was, but they were doing, you know, the man on the streets interview, and they're like, oh, yes, with all of these migrants. Oh, yes, they need to be taken care of. Well, you know, the government's talking about, you know, having people, you know, take them in. Oh, yes, that would be great. Oh, would you do that? Yes, I would. Well, here's my friend Zaire. He needs a place to live. No.
2: Not here.
1: Very quickly, people change their minds when it goes from a...
2: Sure.
1: Hypothetical situation to something that is happening.
2: Always. The NIMBY syndrome. Not in my backyard.
1: Yes,
2: not certainly not in my condo or my house. No.
1: No, yeah. Not now. Never going to happen.
2: No.
1: It's just the way that it works. Most people just, again, have no idea what's going on.
2: They don't.
1: And they want to ignore it.
2: Yeah.
1: Where do you want to go? I mean, it's endless.
2: It is endless. Crazy, crazy shit. Well, you brought something a bit interesting about podcasters at the top of the show, and I found this weird clip. It's called How CIA Extorts Podcasters. And this is some retired, fairly prominent, highly placed naval guy. His name is something Hughes. I forget what. Chase Hughes? I don't know. But he has an explanation of how the CIA approaches various influencers and podcasters and gets them to bat for their team.
8: One is, I show you all of your browsing history, captures from your webcams on all of your phones and computers of you doing the most compromising shit you could ever possibly imagine. Every bad thing you've ever done.
1: Which is why you don't have a webcam ever.
2: Never.
1: I mean, that's step number one. Understand those things are vulnerable.
2: Yeah.
1: But people don't learn about that either.
2: Yeah.
8: Record it in some way.
1: And it's funny because I get constant spam with the message like, oh, bad news. I have hacked your system and I have seen you doing things. I'm like, that's great, man. I'd love to see that video because
2: you're
1: going to have to show me where the cameras are.
2: Exactly.
8: And I'd say, I like your podcast. I think you're doing a great job. And I want to protect you. And I want to keep all this from the public eye. But we also want to give you $20,000 a month. So you have the carrot and you have the stick at the exact same briefing. And you agreed to receive the briefing from me, even after I told you it was going to be stressful. So now you feel like you chose all of this. You agreed that you're a patriot and all the other agreements. And now you're, if you say yes... The reason that you're doing this on your podcast is for your country, because you're not going to call yourself compromised. We have this thing called cognitive dissonance. that keeps our brain from thinking I'm a bad person. We have a hardwired thing in our brain that says, I did this bad thing for this good reason. It's in everybody's brain.
9: What happens if I say no?
8: Well, I think you're doing a great job. I appreciate you having this discussion with me. And I have to say that there is no way that I can prevent this stuff from reaching the public eye unless you decide to work with us. And all I'm asking you to do is just work with us once a week for 5 minutes. But it's up to you.
2: Yeah. I tried to get that stupid shit music out of there, Darren. I'm sorry. I did the best I could, you know, with the noise reduction, but I don't know.
1: It adds to the fun when they put these things together.
2: Yeah. So, but some people like it. What I wanted to hear was like, well, what was the pitch then? Okay. So when the guy caves and says, okay, I'm a patriot, then what? You're going to now flog for Tim Walz. I mean, what does the CIA want them to do?
1: Right. Yeah. And I'm more interested here in the combo platter of the $20,000 plus the blackmail. We've already heard the stories of people like David Pakman.
2: Yeah.
1: Who are just being paid $8,000 a month, and they will literally say any fucking thing, and I have more proof of that today from,
2: what do you?
1: From Davey. Cool. So why in this case would the CIA need to extort and then also pay $20,000? That right. seems a little bit off. Now, I don't doubt that they can get pretty much any information that they want, even though it's, you know, technically illegal for them to spy on American citizens if they don't have a warrant, but we know the workarounds.
2: Sure.
1: You know, the Brits are really spying on us right now. How you doing, lads?
2: Are they?
1: They have to be.
2: Yeah.
1: We're on a list.
2: We're on a lot of lists, I'm sure.
1: But here's the thing. We would love to help the current CIA for $20,000 a month. For only 5 minutes a week, we are in.
2: We're in. That's right.
1: Just contact us. Rage at planetrage.show. Please.
2: And they, you know, they can distribute video of me picking my nose anywhere they want. I don't care. I'm sure, you know, it's been recorded. So what?
1: We've got all of this information on you. Well, this is it's just very interesting because this is a long standing email that's going out from the, you know, the hacker who has compromised your webcam, who they've got all of your information and they were able to hack into your system. Now, maybe that's true every now and then. The CIA, I understand, could probably get access to more information, but we don't hear them showing like, oh, here, maybe they do. They're like, here's what we have on you. And that it really at that point, I don't know why you would offer money, because the government's not going to do it to like make themselves feel better.
2: No.
1: If I'm willing to come to you and say, well, here, I've got the proof that you murdered this hooker and buried her. I've got the video right here. I'm going to turn you in if you don't help me out.
2: Yeah.
1: But I'll also give you $20,000 because I like you.
2: Yeah, that is kind of odd. You're right.
1: Yeah, that's an additional part of this story that seems to push it in a different direction.
2: Yeah.
1: Because we're also talking about influencers, and what do 99.9999999% of influencers want?
2: Money.
1: Money. So you don't have to blackmail them.
2: Yeah.
1: You just have to go, oh, money.
2: Yeah, really.
1: And imagine if you had the power of the United States government behind whatever it is you're doing. Mm-hmm. If we had a staff of hundreds that could get us any information we wanted to, any interview that you might want to do, take you to any location you want, well, I mean, it's kind of a win-win situation.
2: Sure is. Yeah, I want that. How do we get that, Darren?
1: I don't know. We need that gig. Are podcasters influencers, as Billy Bones? Yes.
2: I guess we are.
1: In a way, they're just, I mean,
2: way. Yeah.
1: The concept of influencer has changed greatly from only being hot, you know, 18 to 25 year old women to anybody people listen to or take advice from before making buying decisions. And I think that is anybody with the platform. It doesn't really matter what format that is.
2: So I would imagine then that, you know, always the initial influencers, and you're correct, it was some hot young chick flogging whatever, fashions, perfumes, shoes, you know. Now that AI can, as we know, thanks to No Beret and Scaramanga, that those women can be replicated, and yourself as well for Planet Rage, those females could be replicated almost to indistinguishable from real life people. Why does anybody need to pay an influencer anymore?
1: You really don't.
2: No.
1: If it's strictly based upon their looks, that can be easily created in platforms, ChatGPT and Grok both doing fantastic jobs now if you want to create realistic looking humans to use in advertising. And there's also other platforms that will let you create voices. There's one called Breeze that's open source, which now allows you to create a voice much as you would create an image in any of these systems where you're just going, okay, create a guy sitting on a park bench, you know, the whole bit.
2: Yeah.
1: You just describe the voice that you want in that, like, just normal English or any other language you want to do it in.
2: Mm-hmm.
1: And it will create the voice.
2: Hmm.
1: And it's very realistic. Now, the beautiful thing is you can use ChatGPT, Grok, whatever you want to use to create a static photo of somebody, create something like that to create the voice, which will also then do the text to speech. So you can feed it whatever you want as far as a script for them to read, not computer script. And what you have is live action video that most people won't be able to distinguish between AI and real.
2: Now, for the voice, I would imagine you have to give them some existing reference, a celebrity or, you know, somebody. So, I want it to sound like something between, Rosie O'Donnell and Jimmy Durante.
1: Right. Well, that's the same voice, pretty much.
2: It is. You're right. Bad analogy. Say Sean Connery and Durante. How about that?
1: Right.
2: You know what I mean? So right? So you would have to use some celebrity angle to cue it properly.
1: You don't really have to, because you could do give me a youthful sounding Midwestern female with a little bit of vocal fry, and you can add in accents, you can add in personality. So do you want the voice to be bubbly, or do you want it to be serious and more,
2: interesting?
1: And you just describe what you want and it will give it. Now, can you do the other route? Sure. If it understands those voices, or I'm sure there are ones, because there is a bunch now that let you put in a reference voice, which is, I sent you one from, also done on Breeze, was one of the very few that I put your voice in and my voice in, and the end result was way better than anything I had heard.
2: It was impressive. It really was, yeah.
1: When you start fooling the person whose voice it is, it's like, wow, this is getting a little bit crazy.
2: Yeah.
1: But that technology is now there. So, influencers, your day has come, I think. OnlyFans girls, your days have come, I think. Because here's the thing. The AIs can create hotter girls.
2: Oh, yeah, of course. Flawless.
1: And they don't have to ever sleep. So they are constantly creating new content.
2: Mm-hmm.
1: Now that you have the text-to-speech, we have, back in the day, you and I lived through a land where we had 900 numbers.
2: Yes.
1: Where lonely guys would call and for $5 a minute or something, I think, it was just an ungodly amount of money.
2: Well, even before the 900 numbers, before people really got their greed on, there were 976 numbers.
1: Right.
2: Right. It was just like some chick just talking like she was trying to, seduce you, get into the sack. And it was maybe 90 seconds long.
1: Right, a recorded message.
2: I guess they made money off those. And those were very popular. And then they became more involved.
1: Yeah. More interactive.
2: Yes.

0: a phone call to the restaurant and speak to the person that answered the phone and tell them what they wanted. It's like, it's very bizarre. And 99% of the time, I bet you the person on the other end wouldn't even know they talked to a bot.
1: That's so fucking creepy.
0: I know, it's going to get to be the point we're all going to be dead and the bots are still going to be making restaurant appointments for us. Yeah. Larry needs an appointment. Maybe
1: I
0: not.
1: I would say that anybody that's in school taking a course in psychology or psychotherapy, stuff like that, they should like switch to welding immediately. Because I would think that very soon, probably 90%. Here's what I think. Any psychotherapist that insurance will cover will be AI. You want a live one? That's on you.
0: You know what? I can also see that the first round of everything, including physical medicine, you're going to have to go through an AI to prove that you need the next level. And if they're like, oh, this person's mental problems are more, because there's a lot of people I think are just lonely and want to talk to somebody. That'll be the answer. The AI will just have your conversation with you.
1: Be validated by the robot first.
0: Right. There's no question that's coming, and that technology keeps getting better. If you want, I think you're right. If you want to be able to guarantee you're going to have a job for at least the next few years, being able to do things like, an electrician or a plumber, things like that, the bots are not going to be able to do that anytime soon.
1: No. What did you think of Musk's prediction that in 10 years there will be 1 billion robots on Earth and they'll be manufacturing themselves? You buy into that?
0: I think there'll be a lot of bots because a lot of them are just virtual. Will they be physical things that are building? I think they'll eventually figure that part out. Yeah.
1: You know, when I see that stuff and I think, well, isn't that all dependent on somebody creating, some type of battery that is exponentially better than what's now available?
0: Right.
1: You know?
0: Well, because otherwise they're going to take 5 steps out and go, battery's dead.
1: Yeah, really.
0: Or they'll last 2 years and then the battery dies and now you have a machine that isn't really working all that well.
1: Yeah.
0: But I can see that. It's going to...
1: I love these foot races with the robots. Just blowing right past the guys that are quicker than Usain Bolt.
0: The robots careem down the track in a gross accident and come apart. Yes. But
1: that's good entertainment, too. Yeah.
0: Well, it's a lot safer. It's back, we can back to the Roman days. You can have, throw them to the lions, but it's just a robot, so who cares?
1: Well, you got to wonder about some of these guys, because the whole thing, I remember in, I think it was in high school, I had to read something. I think it was Anton Chekhov wrote a, was it a novel or a play? I don't remember. It was called RUR, and it stood for Rossum's Universal Robots, right? And it was a story, that guy must have been from the fucking future, because I think it was written in 1890-something, or maybe very early 1900s. Where the fuck did they get this notion? And, these robots were so human-like, they practically had emotions.
0: Right.
1: And even as recently or as distantly as Terminator, which was what, 83 or 84? Holy shit. Before that, I saw Twilight Zone from 19, I think it was 62 or 3. Dig this, man. It was set in the future, I think in maybe 1979 or early 80s, when boxing between humans had been outlawed. Okay. And it was called Battling Maxo. And Lee Marvin played a well past his prime, middleweight, light heavyweight, who was broke and fucked up and very desperate for some money. And he talks a promoter into allowing him to step into the ring with a robot.
0: I don't remember that one. I've seen a lot of them.
1: Yeah, look for that one, man. It's one of the best ever. And holy shit! And they put a mask. They did something to Lee to kind of make him look robotic. And of course, I'm not gonna spoil
0: spoilers
1: it
0: from something that no, came out

0: the 1960s. I'm out. Yeah.
1: But I mean, these fucking guys, what were, how did they know? I mean, holy shit. It's just amazing how prescient they were.
0: Well, I think that's always been the dream, right? The robot that is close to human, that can do human things, because then, you know, it can do the cooking, it can do the cleaning, you can do all sorts of things where the people just will never have to work because you'll have your robot doing the work. And then people, of course, the longer we've, I'm sure people always sucked, but it seems that maybe people keep sucking more and more.
1: Which wait, is, show title, people always suck.
0: People have always sucked. That is the problem. And this is where you have, you know, these sex robots and these things where sure. guys are going, well, you know, women are kind of right. nuts. So,
1: yeah.
0: It's a lot easier just to spend, you know, $20,000 on the model you want, and then you can trade them in if you want. It's really easy.
1: Man, what a world.
0: But I think that's, you know, what mankind has always wanted, and now we've got the ability because of these phones. It's very bizarre stuff. We've talked about it a lot, that the phones have ruined people's ability to communicate with each other.
1: Absolutely.
0: But now they're more comfortable talking to a robot, like, the robot, it's much safer. The robot's not going to make fun of me because the robot is programmed to not be rude.
1: Mm-hmm. But somebody's going to make a fortune designing or programming the anti-robot.
0: Oh, right. Who, well, they're out there already. That's the
1: fun. Are they?
0: I mean, all of these cracked or, you know, politized, whatever you want to call it, these models that they take these LLMs and they strip out all of the safety stuff. Some are just hilarious, man. I mean, it's the kind of things that, you know, people would get put in jail for. These things are spewing out.
1: Yeah.
0: But I do have another influencer clip. This one I thought was kind of interesting, and it's also a case, I think, what the fuck did you think was going to happen, lady? Somebody else posted this video. I think her account was tagged as K on the inside, but this is a female influencer in her 30s, multiple kids, and is now surprised that there's no privacy on the internet.
1: And it says, what is it? Its tag is what, K on the inside? What does that mean?
0: I think that's her name on TikTok right. or whatever.
1: All right. Okay.
2: Yesterday, I posted a completely innocent video of me and my daughter singing in the car. And Facebook put a Meta AI question underneath it that said, who's the child passenger? First of all, why in the hell is that even a suggested question?
0: Well, because there was a child behind you in the video. That's why. And what these things put out there are the main questions that have already been asked on that particular video or in ones like it. You see it all the time. Anybody that's ever gone to Google and start typing something and it finished what you were typing, or at least suggested ways to finish, that is the most likely question it thinks you're going to ask. And that's based upon the evidence that it's already gathered. So congratulations, lady, by putting out a video with you and your young child in the backseat singing, you've already exposed your child to all of the perverts who are going to be like, hey, who's that kid in the back?
1: Yeah, God.
2: About a minor, but I clicked it. And this is where I started getting really uncomfortable. It starts pulling completely separate information for each of my kids. Their names, birth information, pictures and videos of them. It pulled a newborn picture from my mom's page from years ago. And then it pulled this. I deleted this picture years ago. I'm not going to pretend that I know how it works, that I know this picture.
0: Well, let me tell you how it works. It's something called the internet. The data is out there. You cannot delete it once it's on the internet. You have connections. You have family members probably tagged in your account. So to be like, how did they find my kids' pictures on my mother's page? Not very hard.
1: Yeah.
2: Has not been sitting on my page for years. And then Facebook suggests that I ask Meta AI, where does Kaylee Robbins live? Are you kidding me? So I clicked that too. It starts digging through completely unrelated shit from years of my life. Old posts connecting me to where I used to live. Newer posts connecting me to where I live now. And then it says, and pointing, Kaylee Robbins' location. It pieced together my information to show people where I live. There was no location on that reel. I didn't ask Facebook to build a profile of my family. I posted a video of me singing in the car with my kid. And yes, I already know what some of you are going to say.
3: Well, you posted your kids on the internet.
2: You're right. I did. That's why I'm making this video. Because yesterday, I did not understand posting separate, innocent pieces of our lives over years could mean an AI could sit there and assemble all those breadcrumbs into information about my minor children in seconds. I understand it now. And I'm not okay with it. So I'm done. I'm removing any identifiable pictures and videos of our kids. I'm going to ask friends and any family I haven't spoken to please save those precious memories and then remove my kids from your page. If I take everything off my page, but you still have my kids on yours, it will go to your page. I've seen it. It already did it. And I'm not telling you what to do with your kids. Yesterday, I was you. I posted my kid. I'm telling you because if you post your children online, I think you deserve to know that this can happen.
0: Well, okay. Obviously, if you've been listening to Random Thoughts, I think I mentioned this about 10 years ago.
1: At least, yes.
0: You know, this is not something that is new, and she's totally ignoring the fact that she's still going to be posting videos of herself. It's like, this is...
1: She's totally disconnected from reality. Really? Yes. Totally.
0: It's like, if you...
1: To make that request, okay, everybody who's got my stuff, you know, please... She's insane. Really, she's so out of touch.
0: Right, like, everybody delete any photo you have of me or my children. It's like, well, what you don't understand is, once it's on the internet, nearly impossible, if not completely impossible, to take it off, because I guarantee you there are people that have those photographs attached to an account for somebody that's dead, for people that don't log in anymore, who lost the password, who are never going to get it back. And this, I guess, is the interesting part, that people still have the disconnect that the more and more compute power that we get, that it can cross-reference things that you don't want it to cross-reference. I knew this was a thing going back, I think, beyond 10 years ago. There was TinEye, I think it was called, then Google came out with their image search, and Bing came out with their image search, which not only allowed you, if I put a picture of Larry Blydner in there, from your book cover, it didn't only find the book cover. It was able to match the patterns and go, hey, well, I recognize this is the photo of a human that's on this whatever, and I'm going to go look for this human elsewhere.
1: Sure.
0: But I don't think people like this even understand that. Like, how dare you?
1: No, she doesn't. No. She's no concept.
0: And now that you have these bots that can do you're bidding 24 hours a day, 7 days a week, you can literally set up a bot that is just go search pictures 24 hours a day, 7 days a week, looking for this person.
1: Can we set up a bot that will respond to every single Gavin Newsom post
0: saying,
1: you fuck yourself, you know, just on automatic forever, you are shit, something like that? Can somebody do that?
0: Yes. Oh, yeah. That would be fairly easy. And what you want to do then is just make sure that maybe the answers are, just tell the AI that you want to say, go fuck yourself, but do it in a creative way that relates to the post that you're reading.
1: Yeah, I like that.
0: And then it would go through and do it in a creative way. That way,
1: it doesn't, friendly way.
0: You know, it doesn't look like it's the same, you know, just fuck you every time.
1: Right.
0: But yeah, you don't know anymore when you're dealing with real people, especially with like putting in resumes and things like that. There are so many of these bots, including Elon's Grok bot, that they've already got kind of templates for you to use for certain things that people are going to use it for. I used it to download 900 and some odd WAV files from my Suno account, which would have taken a bunch of time.
1: Oh, yeah.
0: But these things they can look at in... there are some really good uses for it, which if you're somebody that gets a ton of emails and you only like to check your emails every 2 days rather than nonstop, it can give you a daily summary of like, oh, here's what came in today. Here's what I think you need to respond to.
1: Mm.
0: So if you get a lot of email, it certainly makes sense. It's going to be the thing that processes orders and things like that. If you, or if you have questions on a product, I mean, it's the thing where you have an answer that it can give. So say, you know, we're selling widgets and somebody emails us and it's like, hey, do the widgets come in red?
1: Yes.
0: Well, an AI would be able to answer that question. So you don't need to wait for Darren or Larry. The AI can go, oh, there's an email asking if the widgets come in red. Yes, they do. Let me respond. Yes, it does. Thank you. And a person will never see those emails. And for things that the AIs can answer, this is going to make things way more efficient and everybody's going to be happy. But when you have a question that the AI can't answer, you're going to wait a long time for a person, or these companies are just going to fire all of the people and there's going to be nobody to answer the questions.
1: It's crazy. So AI is going to allow everybody to spend a lot more time scrolling porn.
0: Exactly. Well, and here's the other thing. It's going to create the porn too. So, I mean, that.
1: Oh, will it do that as well? Really?
0: Why not?
1: Yeah, I guess you're right. Why not?
0: And this will be it. It's like, oh, so if you have a propensity for, you know, young, you know, 28-year-old buxom redheads, it'll just keep creating new ones for you.
1: There you go. Well, it's not all bad, I guess.
0: But it certainly puts a lot of businesses out of business.
1: I would think, yeah, a lot of them.
0: And it'll eventually come. I mean, it is already coming technically for the podcast and for the videos on YouTube. But the AI is still not great at writing new content. You know, for doing a lot of things, it just seems like you are able to tell when an AI has produced something.
1: Oh, that's, I think so.
0: Probably going to be not the case in as soon as 6 months and maybe, you know, at the high end, maybe 4 or 5 years. So your news, I mean, I don't even know why you need newscasters anymore.
1: Oh, I don't think you do at all. No.
0: Everything's going to be automated by an AI. That's the great part of the whole internet. It's saved us all from having to do work or, you know, have any knowledge of anything whatsoever.
1: You know, it'd be really fun. As you say that, because you know, newscasters, most of them are just teleprompter readers and always have been. You know, if you transcend that and have sharper wits and things to say, but it would be very fun to get some AI to study, let's say, Bill Maher, right, and then put an existing Bill Maher guest against the AI Bill Maher. And get the conversation rolling and see how the AI would either duplicate or stray from Bill Maher. What he would say, how he would say, you know what I mean? I think it'd be some fascinating thing. Take some known celebrity.
0: Right.
1: We all have got a pretty good idea, what Maher might say to any given topic.
0: Well, and we can also give it all of that information. We can give it access to every interview he's ever done.
1: Right. Boom. Yes.
0: Which is kind of an intriguing thing because it's like, well, what has he said about this? This is also a very intriguing thing for people that maybe flip flop a lot or change their mind, because you can go in and be like, oh, you've got access to everything Bill Maher's ever released. So what has he said about this topic? And he might have waffled. And if somebody's waffling on a certain topic, you will know, because it will all be right there for you to have.
1: Wow.
0: Which is good, I guess.
1: I guess. Be a fun demonstration of the fidelity of Wi-Fi. It should be hi-fi Wi-Fi. Not Wi-Fi, so I mean AI, excuse me. Hi-Fi AI.
0: That's exactly. Well, and the fact that it can do videos fairly believably now, I mean, that's what some of these services are basically selling, which is give us your image. We'll learn your voice. We'll learn, you know, your mannerisms just from, you know, a 5-minute video or something like that. And then just upload the content. Well, the content could be AI created.
1: Sure.
0: So all of a sudden it looks like you've got a brand new YouTube video every day, and it'll, you know, change your shirt and it'll change the background a little. So it doesn't look like you're always exactly in the same place wearing the exact same thing. But this is where the slopification of society is really going to keep slamming us, I think.
1: Yeah.
0: Well, speaking of that, we have the slopification of the justice system and this Lindsey Clancy thing, which...
1: Oh, man, oh, man.
0: This is all over. I've got a few clips. I see you've got one from our buddy...
1: Scott.
0: And it is a very bizarre case, because I do think this is, whether it was meant to be or not, I do think it is going to be a line drawn between the genders, the sexes of male and female, because the difference you're getting on both sides of this is insane. This is, you've probably seen videos from her, Caitlin Bennett. She's a conservative. She was the girl that had a gun on campus. Was she Kentucky or Kansas or something a few years ago? But she was out asking, and this goes back and forth between males and females, what they think of this case. And this will just give you a basic rundown.
4: Okay. It is wild that people support it. I've only heard dumb people agree with her.
5: We're asking people today if they stand with her.
6: Yes.
5: Tell me what she did.
6: She asked for some help because she was struggled about like the maternity.
7: Well, if she did do it, I hope she burns in hell. If she didn't do it, whoever did, burn in hell.
5: Does she belong in jail, or does she belong to go in a nice little mental health?
8: I think she belongs where she can get the best care.
4: She killed her children? That's bad, obviously. Yeah. I probably disagree. I don't know all the details, but if she killed her children, that's probably bad.
9: I think that her husband gaslighted her on a lot of the issues that she was having.
0: It's the husband's fault for gaslighting her.
1: There you go. Yeah.
0: I mean, she killed her three children. She admits to killing her three children, but you know, her husband gaslighted her. That was the real problem.
1: Yes.
9: She was having, and he also didn't support her throughout.
5: Where's your proof for that?
9: Well,
10: that's what I'm saying. My opinion is that she definitely had mental challenges, but she also committed murder, so she got to be served up.
11: I think that she was absolutely completely drugged and having a psychotic break.
5: Do you support Lindsey Clancy?
12: No.
5: No. Okay.
6: It's about a human. It's about a person.
5: What about the three humans that were strangled to death?
6: That's not acceptable. But we have to view more than this problem. She was a person who asked for help.
7: She killed three kids.
5: She did.
7: So no.
5: Okay.
7: You can't kill three kids.
13: We feel she's very sleep deprived. Her job as a labor and delivery nurse working night shifts and three children is...
0: Okay, so now it's her job. That
1: it's her
0: is.
1: Job. And she's got insomnia. Darren, keep an eye on me. I've had insomnia lately.
0: Well,
1: are
0: then
1: you afraid
0: can go
1: of what I might do? Are you?
0: Well, no, not anymore. Because you can obviously go kill whoever you want, and that's fine. Because
1: you're right. Will you be a character witness for me?
0: Yeah. Oh no, he said he had insomnia. So yeah, that makes perfect sense.
1: There you go.
0: Wow.
13: Her job as a labor and delivery nurse working night shifts and three children is
5: it's a lot.
4: Well, I was like, you better not be supporting this. I told her I've heard about it, and I'm like, I would run.
8: Mental health awareness is what is coming from this, right? So that's a positive thing.
5: You guys support Lindsey?
14: Oh, this one? No.
5: Why do you stand with her?
11: There wasn't a lot of evidence that showed
1: God.
11: It was her. There wasn't a big,
5: she's.
0: I mean, besides the evidence of her admitting that she did it.
1: Wow.
0: But I mean, otherwise, there's really no evidence, you know.
1: Yeah. Well, this has kind of been brewing, and who could be surprised at this? Because it's probably 10, maybe 15 years now. Remember the name Casey Anthony?
0: Yes.
1: Yeah, and I think she drowned two kids. She put them in the trunk of a car and drove it into a lake in Florida, something like that. Something fucked up. And she was a nightmare. And there was a very similar outpouring of love for Casey, despite what she did. And I think she got a short pull, and I think she's been out of the joint for quite a few years, if I'm not mistaken.
0: Well, and this again is a society that says, well, abortion up until the time the child's born. Yeah. No big deal. You're killing your kid. It's just a late term abortion.
1: Mm-hmm.
0: We have desensitized a whole generation to murdering your children.
1: Mm-hmm. It's now a forgivable offense because, you know, there's pressure in life.
0: Well, because she has a job and she can't sleep. And then she was prescribed medications. It's like you don't get to use that as an excuse. And the fact that this is splitting male and female to a very large extent, it's like, I hope women understand the repercussions that are going to come from that, because there will be repercussions. You can't just be like, well, I didn't know what I was doing.
1: And did you see, I think her fuckface attorney has asked Trump to pardon her?
0: Yes,
1: don't,
0: and it's even worse.
1: Don't hold your breath there, counselor.
0: No, it's even worse. This is a Matt Walsh talking about what they're trying to use, because this was a... And at first, when I heard 11-1, one holdout juror, I figured the one holdout was somebody saying, no, she's not guilty.
1: That's exactly what I thought. Holy shit, yes.
0: The other way around, there was one dude... That was like, no, of course she's guilty. You know, 11 people saying not guilty, but this is what's now being, that one dude, he was not respecting her disability.
1: Oh, okay.
12: So Fox News obtained the emergency appeal that was filed to the Massachusetts Supreme Court. This, again, is from the defense. This is their appeal to try to stop the mistrial. What they argue in this appeal, and I'm not making this up, they argue that the lone juror is engaging in a line of reasoning which, quote, reflects a bias against those who are suffering from debilitating mental illness, a protected category under both the Fifth and 14th Amendments.
0: Okay. So it's not, if you're a murderer, it's now a protected class. Because I think people that are, it's... this is going to cause repercussions up and down the line.
1: Yeah.
12: Yes, the defense seriously argued that by voting to send a woman to prison for killing her children, he was discriminating against the disabled. It's a total farce, but this is a farce that was allowed to play out in court. The whole process was stalled just to allow all of this to happen. And of course, all for the sake of shielding a mass murderer from accountability, which, I mean, you could point out is the job of the defense attorney, but even so, it's a farce. And this is a recurring problem, by the way, in our legal system. Whenever the most loathsome and obviously guilty defendants are put on trial, given enough time, the legal process itself inevitably becomes a farce. It's very difficult to prosecute the dregs of society in an orderly and predictable fashion for the simple reason that the worst of the worst are very adept at, you know, finding ways to manipulate the system.
0: Well, and it's usually being playing the victim.
1: Of course.
0: Which is what this woman's doing here, to the point that her legal team is, well, this man that was trying to put her in prison for killing her three children was a horrible human being that just didn't understand her disability.
1: Yeah.
0: Like, I guess now we could just say disability for anything and it's an excuse. This is the...
1: Yeah, I mean, and as usual, I mean, the vocabulary then shifts because of this. Because, you know, her disability was, she has no disability. She's a fucking murderess.
0: Right.
1: She's a murderess.
0: And there's a lot of people who take the drugs that she's on and don't murder people.
1: Exactly. Exactly. But suddenly now it's a disability. So, you know, it's going to open the door for a lot more shit like this.
0: Well, right. Because if you're to believe, and I don't know what this woman was on besides, sounds like SSRIs.
1: Mm-hmm.
0: But... if you're going to use that, well, then anybody that's on one of those drugs, well, they can do whatever they want.
1: Of course.
0: And we also then have to question, though, for everybody that's on, I'm sure there are people listening to our voices right now who are taking some of these medications and are going, hey, I still know what I'm fucking doing.
1: Mm-hmm.
0: You know, this is, you can't use this as a get out of jail free card. And if you are so drugged up that you don't know what you're doing, then you need a caregiver that can act upon your behalf to get you a different drug or off the drugs. Because we've seen the side effects. We've seen the lists of everything.
1: Sure.
0: You know, may cause homicidal thoughts. It may cause suicidal thoughts. It might cause just about everything.
1: Mm-hmm.
0: But that's not an excuse. That isn't like, wow, you know what? She was taking these pills and she killed her three kids, but we took her off the pills, so she's fine now. Doesn't have to go to jail or nothing.
1: Yeah, well, it is an excuse as of now, isn't it? And there's going to be a second trial, and they'll probably damn sure select a better panel of jurors to cut her loose.
0: Don't know what's going to happen, but right before the show, I did see her lawyer was trying to get a plea deal in. So,
1: oh, really?
0: Maybe realize that's not going to go well for her on the, I don't know how. I mean, you had an 11-1 on the.
1: Incredible. But again, you know what? It's fucking Massachusetts.
0: True.
1: There are no mysteries. A shit state. A shit, shit state.
0: How do you really feel, Larry? Do we need a, is there any setup on Scotty's clip here, or do we just let him rip?
1: No, Scotty, you know, I'll interrupt at the end and tell you, Scotty is, it's kind of, it's an audio visual thing, because after all, Scott is a visual artist and a damn good one, but it's self-explanatory.
15: The world changes now with this mistrial, regardless of the outcome. You see, because now it's acceptable, gentlemen, for you to go out and take somebody out. You could go hack somebody up. You never did think about that before because you know it's wrong and you'd be punished for it. But not anymore. See, what you're going to do is get yourself a half-decent lawyer, show up in front of the judge and jury, and have your lawyer say, Your Honor, my client here now identifies as a chick. And his hormones done kicked the fuck in. And he went batshit crazy and he hacked up these innocent people. Your Honor, case dismissed. Come on. I said this decades ago, and I still say it at least once a month. The reason that innocent people constantly get killed by these wild animals all over this country is because of the pussification of this fucking nation. I'm going to show you an image here, because as an artist, imagery is everything. A picture's worth 1,000 words. Soak this in, regardless of which side of the fence you're on. Just take your time, block everything out, and soak in this fucking image.
1: So the image is an 8x10 photograph of the three slaughtered children. And they're just, it's just three angels. It's an infant in about maybe a three-year-old's arms, the sister, and then the little boy at her side. And it's just, you know, it's the face of, you know, they're angels. They're innocent angels. And what Scott said there is very, very true. If you, you know, the previous, just before Matt Walsh clip you had of reviewing people's opinions.
0: Right.
1: You know, it was almost all women who took the side of this psycho bitch.
0: Which is so insane.
1: Yes. And it, you know, you can call it the pussification, you can call it the feminization of our culture, but it's absolutely fucking true. It has happened. And nothing's going to straighten out until that a better balance is achieved as to what it was some time ago, because it's really fucked up. Really fucked up.
0: And I guarantee you, every one of those women, if the husband killed the kids, even if he was on SSRIs, they would want him fried on a spit. Absolutely. Live on television.
1: Without question. Without question.
0: And that's where the insanity comes in.
1: Yeah.
0: This is a Rogan on the topic.
16: If those ladies could see the crime scene and see those dead kids with their fucking vacant eyes staring up because their mother took their life, the last fucking thing that they saw was their mother standing over them, choking them to death, I don't think they would feel so bad.
17: I think everybody that's saying free Lindsay.
16: People are out of their fucking mind.
17: If she
16: right
17: get
16: now.
17: Free, they should have to let her babysit.
16: She's out of her fucking mind. The world is out of its fucking mind. It's like more of these things come up where you're like, this can't be real. This can't be real, and it is real. More of these things where you're like, people are showing up in support of a woman who killed her children. I don't care how rough it was. The ability to kill your children is crazy. That's a level of crazy that anyone who has kids, you know how much you love them, what you would do to save them, what you do to protect them from harm.
0: Yeah.
1: Mm-hmm.
0: It's a special level of insane, but we want to just chalk it up to it's not so bad.
1: Of course. Of course. And, you know, it's and it always... You know, the overarching thought is, well, it's a woman. It's like,
0: right.
1: must believe women, because women never lie. You know, and this shit has been going on now for probably 30 years. A lot of people said, you know, Gloria Steinem just passed, and, you know, she was a very smart chick. Some of the stuff she said was intelligent. A lot of it was bullshit. But it's been brewing like this for a long fucking time, and so here we are, and it's not over yet. You know, maybe this guy will ask for a plea deal, you know, and the guy will say, okay, you wear this ankle bracelet for 6 months,
0: right?
1: You know, and please don't kill your next child. You know, it just might. You just don't fuck. It's gotten that fucking insane.
0: I mean, when did we become this society that went from having empathy for somebody like this who snapped and be like, hey, we don't understand it, but we understand as a society, we can all agree that somebody that snaps to that point needs to be held responsible, should not be with the rest of society. Because like this, I don't know who this black comedian was that was with Joe Rogan, but he's like, oh, if you let her out, you got to let her watch your kids.
1: Right.
0: You know, this is where, which was a great line.
1: Yeah. But, you know, there used to be what they would call were hospitals for the criminally insane.
0: Yes.
1: You know, and we all saw a Sling Blade, right? And I guess they were still operational at the time Billy Bob made that movie, probably 25, 30 years ago.
0: And this is where the people that like shot Reagan and John Lennon, this is where they wind up.
1: Yeah. These were dangerous nuts. And I guess those places don't even exist anymore. Now it's just basically you're either a verifiable regular criminal, but if you're a crazy criminal, well, we'll just drug you and that'll take care of it. You'll be okay.
0: Yeah, we'll give you an SSRI and nothing bad will happen.
1: Exactly. Nothing bad will happen.
0: But it's like, it's fine to have empathy, but the people that are like, she doesn't deserve to do time, and it really isn't her fault. It's like, this is such a dangerous.
1: So dangerous. So dangerous.
0: Once we start this, of it's really people's actions are not what, you know, you can't, you can't base somebody on their worst day. That was Timmy Walls. But we also had cases of where I don't understand now. One of the earliest things I think we talked about, or maybe it was even back when Grumpy Old Benz was rocking the girlfriend that finally snapped on a text and told her boyfriend to kill himself because he'd been doing it like 1,000 times. And she said, no, no, no. And then finally said, if you're going to do it, just do it.
1: Right.
0: And he did. And they put her in jail.
1: Mm-hmm.
0: How do they put that bitch in jail? How is that like within 5 years of just texting somebody, you know what? Just fucking do it. If you're going to do it. Oh no, you're responsible too. I killed my 3 children.
1: Mm-hmm.
0: And, oh, no, that's no problem.
1: Yeah.
0: You can't be held responsible for that. No, you were under stress.
1: Yeah.
0: Like, how do we get from that point A to this point B? It is.
1: It begs the question, Darren, what will point C be? Because it's coming.
0: It either needs to be a pendulum swing back to some sort of sanity, or it's going to be total anarchy.
1: Yeah.
0: I don't know which it's going to be.
1: Mm.
0: It's going to be one of them, but I don't know which one it's going to be.
1: Yeah.
0: This is just a quick clip from your favorite mayor, Karen Bass. Now, this I thought was AI, but it is not.
1: Mm.
0: It is about getting donations to her campaign.
18: 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Make your matching donation today. Thank you so much.
1: Yeah, I heard that too. How fucked up is that?
0: This is idiocracy, man.
1: Well, it's beyond idiocracy. Was just idiots. This is criminalocracy.
0: Yeah,
1: what it is, really.
0: Can you? Well, yeah, you're right. They're not complete idiots. Now, the people donating money to her campaign are idiots.
1: Yes, they are idiots and assholes.
0: But this is just beyond the pale. So you're taking tax money that comes in, and then when if somebody donates, then you're going to use tax money to. Add to, I've never heard anything like this. I'm sure it's completely legal by the law passed in LA.
1: Oh, sure. Yeah.
0: But this is just bizarre. Like, oh, you get your donations in quick because the city's going to triple match. This is like a casino. This is like all of these commercials for all of these betting apps and things now. Hey, we'll match your first bet.
1: Yeah. You know, I remember when the first Superman came out with Chris Reeve. I'm pretty sure that Lex Luthor's grand plan of evil was he had like nukes buried along the California eastern border, and he was going to push the button and it would fucking break off and become submerged in the Pacific. Now, I kind of wish Lex Luthor would come around and do that, really.
0: Well, it's very interesting to see the split. One, obviously, male and female in this Lindsey Clancy case, but there's also just as big of a split between the ultra liberal portions of this country where you and I are both close to, as to the very conservative parts of the country. And there's not a lot of middle ground in any of this stuff, which I think is part of the problem. It's not like there's 5% nuts on the left and 5% nuts on the right and the other 90% all kind of agree. I don't think that's the case anymore.
1: Oh, no, not at all.
0: And I think these little devices, these phones, have also made it worse because people that were otherwise completely checked out. I mean, there's no way to be checked out on politics at this point. I mean, every time my phone and watch upgrades, thanks to Apple, they keep wanting to give me like news alerts on the watch. Like, don't want it.
1: Mm-hmm.
0: But they show up, and they show up on your phone. It shows up on Android as well, so it's not like it's an Apple thing.
1: Yeah.
0: When you and I, again, back before the internet, we lived through that time where you had to actively turn on the news at 10 o'clock or whatever your local time was if you wanted to see it. And then, okay, the 24 news cycle came when CNN was launched. Was it TBS? Was it CNN? Was what Ted Turner was the first one, right?
1: Yes.
0: And you could turn on the news 24 hours a day, but you had to go there, you know, and otherwise you had to pick up a paper or maybe you picked up a Time or Newsweek and you read it, but you were then getting things that were maybe a week or two old. You know, otherwise, you were not constantly barraged with stories that could be used to manipulate you. And social media now, this intermingling of the way that people communicate with each other, which has now thrown in constant political and ideological garbage that is often from people that you don't know because that's how the system works. It is impossible if you're on any of these social media platforms, except for, I mean, okay, if you start your own instance, you know, on Mastodon or whatever on the Fediverse and only follow people that you want to follow.
1: Yeah.
0: Okay, you could probably keep politics out of it. But if you're using X or Instagram or Facebook, anything else, you're getting it no matter what. So there's people that are getting spun up, as the Podfather Adam Curry likes to say, who otherwise, back if they were living, if they were kids when we were kids, would not have any political information coming in. Until the time I was in college, I really didn't spend any time at all following politics.
1: No.
0: But now things that they are pushing because of these activist teachers, for one, who want to push pronouns and trans rights and DEI inside of school for kids. There was a story again the other day. I saw like a kindergartner came home with like a book with nudity and stuff in it because, you know, you've got to teach them about.
1: Sure.
0: It's like you can't avoid it now. And you wonder why people are fucked.
1: But, you know, they are fucked. And the thing is, though, there's tremendous, unbelievable collusion among all these various entities. You've got academia, which is firmly not even rooted in the left. They're just all left. You've got the mainstream media is the same fucking thing, other than Fox, which is kind of often a fence sitter these days. And then you've got all the online shit. As I've said many times, and I still believe it, had Musk not purchased Twitter, there's no way Trump would have been elected.
0: I agree. Arrest.
1: No fucking way. That was the difference maker.
0: His lead, I think, also made Zuckerberg and I don't know if any of the other ones, but I think looked at this and went, you know, we probably don't want to be completely one-sided.
1: Maybe. I mean, I was totally gobsmacked that Google changed Lake Ontario to Lake America.
0: Right?
1: Like, holy shit. Can't believe they did that. But it's such an overwhelming majority of weasels. And then the ultimate sort of demonstration of what I'm talking about was fucking COVID. You know, I mean, some guy posted on Rumble a clip I saw, ran about 8-9 minutes long, of people just the same, from every fucking place in the government, in the media, in medicine, everywhere, saying all the shit, lying tropes about COVID that we heard for years. And the big one was, nobody's safe until everybody's safe. You know, right. Every fucking one of these assholes. And there were no repeats. I'm watching, thinking, wait a minute, there's got to be a repeat in here somewhere. But no, there weren't, because it was just seamless. It was, the fucking world was wallpapered with lies. There was no escape from it. So yeah, you know, when I see these people who never do venture into other places, like a No Agenda, like Planet Rage, like Random Thoughts, like That Larry, whatever it is, even Rogan, you know, they're completely fucking unaware. They are marinated in bullshit from CNN and CNBC, CNN, all of them, just endless lies. So
0: yeah, all of corporate media is now
1: all of corporate ideologue. Media. It all is. And when I was a kid growing, I think in New York there are now three newspapers left. There's the New York Times, which has always been leftist asswipe, always.
0: Oh, it was the paper of record or whatever.
1: Yeah, paper of bullshit. Yeah. Is, you know, and then you've had the there's still the Daily News, which is kind of and the New York Post, which is least interesting. But when I was a kid growing up in New York, I think there were like 15 different newspapers, and they all had a different take on everything. You know, that's over. So, and that was the same of every metropolitan area. There were thousands of newspapers in the country, so people did get something of variety. And also, there's been tremendous consolidation among broadcasters. There used to be, you know, Sinclair and a couple of dozen groups of various television and radio stations, and so many of them have been bought up by the networks and others that there's just very few voices of difference in the political arena. That's fucking horrible.
0: But, well, and now it is so fractured because guys like you and I can do a show like this. You can post whatever you want. There are so many different voices now where there used to at least be, even in the papers and radio and TV that were run by ultra liberal or ultra conservative people, didn't matter which one, getting the story right was going to be the thing that kept people going back to you. At some point, maybe it's the Jerry Springer effect. I know some people be like, what's Jerry Springer? Maybe the wanting news to be like WWE wrestling. I'm still old enough. I want to see WWF wrestling.
1: Yes.
0: But maybe that is the case where it became the way for organizations that were giving news to keep your attention was no longer accuracy, but it was the entertainment value of the story, whether it was true or not. People didn't care if it was true. They want to be entertained.
1: Sure. Well, you know, probably, I'm going to say 35, 40 years ago, they started calling a lot of news infotainment.
0: Yes.
1: So, you know.
0: And that's when we want to do the same thing, but we actually want to teach you something every now and then.
1: We hope to. Yeah. But don't call us educators, though, because we're not.
0: No. I'm not in the teachers union.
1: Fuck no.
0: Where would you like to go? Now, I see we've got a clip here about trans kids. Do we want to go into that one?
1: Yeah, this is fascinating. This is parents in New Jersey. They're suing the school for what they're doing to their kids, which is actually identical to what the state of California is doing to kids. You know, you heard the clip I had about the woman a few episodes back where she couldn't. She couldn't access her own kids' medical records because at age 12, the state said, no, that kid's, you know, technically in this regard, an adult.
0: Right.
1: And has sole access to his own medical records and decisions.
0: Yeah, and then I found out Illinois, same thing.
1: Same thing, yeah. So this shit's going on in New Jersey, and you can hear what these people are saying and doing. But they're missing a key element, which I'll apprise you of after the clip.
19: Fair is it to disregard one's beliefs or religious belief for special privileges of another and to keep secrets from parents. This is exactly why parents need to be included in all facets of their children's upbringing. I believe that the board ed is an extension of the parents in town, not superior to them.
20: New Jersey parents are outraged after learning their kids' school district had a policy to conceal children's gender transitions or request to use different pronouns from their parents. Now the Chatham School District will have to defend their policy in court. The policy states students are able to change their name in official school records, use the bathrooms and locker rooms that align with their, quote, gender identity, and the school guidance counselor decides whether and to what extent parents are involved in the decision. The organization behind the suit, Moms for Liberty, points out the policy doesn't just hurt parents, but, quote, will actually punish children that don't use the demanded new gender identity pronoun and name of another student. The Board of Education's president defended the rule.
21: The Board of Education is required to adhere to state and federal law. The United States Supreme Court decision Mirabelli is not binding on public school districts in New Jersey. If at any time a student has questions regarding the facilities that may be accessed or whether accommodations could be made for them, they are encouraged to reach out to their teacher, guidance counselor, or principal for that assistance.
0: Wait, did they just say the school board usurps the Supreme Court?
1: Yes, she just did. And you look at her fucking face and, oh. There are no surprises, no mysteries. You know, but what these people are doing, they're saying, oh, they're suing the school district. Well, you know what? They're suing themselves. Because your fucking taxes pay for those fucking schools. And so nobody gets any heat, nobody gets bitch slapped, nobody loses a dime because of this. Okay? And this is, you know, living in LA for as long as I did, I think something like close to $100 million a year was paid out by LAPD for lawsuits for people. You know, there were some cops, rogue cops, assholes doing shit they shouldn't do, whatever. And they just fucking paid it out. But what they're doing is they're suing themselves because guess who pays the LAPD?
0: The taxpayers!
1: The fucking taxpayers. What the fuck? And what happened to the rogue cops? Well, they got administrative leave. And then he went back to fucking work, just like all these douchebag teachers will in New Jersey.
0: Right.
1: You know, you have to go after the person. Somebody's ass has to fucking fry for things to change. And until that happens, nothing will change. Someone must get fucked and suffer really badly.
0: No, you're asking for people to be held accountable for their actions. And as we've learned, that's no longer the case.
1: Yeah. Organizations can always endure this shit. Individuals cannot get the individuals.
0: Yeah, hold them responsible for the things that they have done. It's a simple concept, and
1: it's so simple.
0: The fact that these unions, I mean, there's for years there have been stories about teachers' unions in Chicago and New York, that how all of the teachers that are on paid leave just have to show up and sit in a room to collect their salary. You know, they can do whatever they want for their...
1: Oh, that was a place in L.A. They called it Pedo Hotel. Yeah, when there was, there was like this incredible, somebody started whistleblowing on all the gropey fucking teachers in the L.A. Unified School District, And so they very quietly weaned them out of the classrooms and rented a big fucking hotel somewhere downtown, and they could just go there and fucking twiddle their thumbs all day. But they were still getting full salary and benefits for years.
0: Right. As long as years. They showed up, they continued to get paid.
1: Yes. And then the fucking douchebags that ran the district said, well, we've addressed the problem. The fuck you have. But they could say, well, they're no longer teaching children.
0: Yeah, but the union says you can't fire them.
1: Exactly.
0: If part of your deal is that you can't fire somebody who molests a student, well, maybe. Yeah,
1: maybe.
0: Your agreement needs to be different. Although, let me ask you this. Why all of a sudden, or is it not all of a sudden, is it just that it's more coming to light? It's the young female teachers involved with male students.
1: Is that more often?
0: The stories that for the last couple of years, there have been a bunch where I can't even remember the last time I saw some dude with a underage girl. It's a male teacher. It's always been over the last couple of years, female teacher. And they're usually good looking, which is also a very interesting.
1: Yeah. Well, the one that set that trend goes back a long way. Her name was Mary Kay Letourneau. Remember her?
0: Yeah, I remember the name.
1: Yeah, and she was, you know, she was in her, I guess, her early 20s somewhere, and she was drilling or doing some, like, 12-year-old, 13-year-old guy, whatever. And then I think over time, he matured and they get married.
0: Right, oh, right.
1: I think they did. And I think they subsequently were divorced, but she was a pretty good-looking broad. Yeah, it's all kinds of weird shit going on.
0: Looney McTooney says there just are no more male teachers. Is that the case?
1: That's probably it. You know what? He's probably right. I bet that's it.
0: They got rid of all of them because they were the predators, and now all of a sudden we have the opposite problem. And I love the responses in the comments on when it's the hot female teacher like that. Doesn't seem like any victim there to me.
1: Yeah. In that great Van Halen video. Hot for Teacher, was that? No.
0: Yes.
1: Yeah, it was Van Halen. Yeah.
0: Got it made. Yeah. It's a very interesting world we live in.
1: It's a very fucked up world, but it is interesting. You're right.
0: This I thought was interesting just to point out. This was on X, and I recognize this dude. At least I think it's a guy that I have heard multiple times featured on the No Agenda program. Mm-hmm. And this is a dude, and you can almost tell without having any brains because he's wearing a Hillary shirt and the way he's dressed, he has like a kind of a dog collar type thing on.
1: Oh boy. Yeah.
0: But this is performance art, and I did the homework and I found who this dude was. This is performance art. And I just want to point out to you, while you listen to this for the next 60 seconds or so, because it's entertaining, it's not really informative, but it's entertaining. I want to let you know that 98% of the people that responded to this video on X thought it was real.
2: Mm. I'm offended that our children are not receiving affordable gender reassignment surgery along with hormone blockers. And access to abortions, this alone is a threat to our democracy, as Justin Trudeau only says. It just shows that you people do not care about our children, and that these are the same people who refuse to obey the science and get fully vaccinated. It's science, people! Science! And you are selfish murderers. I could die. Don't you people care about my life? You racist, insensitive, homophobic pigs. My 14-year-old openly gay sibling's transgender offspring also has two daddies who love them.
0: I mean, people thought this was real. This is the most concerning thing about me that I feel at this point is that people thought this was real. This is the most concerning thing because it's completely showing you how people are unable to differentiate what is real and what is not. They take everything at face value, and that is going to get you fucked in the end. It's going to get you into a Ponzi scheme at the very
1: But we've seen lots of clips, Darren, of people that are not that far off from what that guy was just doing.
0: I agree.
1: Performance art, who were for real. And people take them seriously. We must address your needs. You know, was he? By the way, that wasn't Alex Stein, was it? Because
0: no, I think this guy's name is Cassidy Campbell.
1: He's good. He's good.
0: You know, he's got it down.
1: But you know, you've seen lots of assholes that weren't too far off his mark.

0: That was very good. Very well done.
1: Just under a minute at the end, like, oh, my gay siblings has two dads. I mean, it was right. It was like things that if you would listen to what's being said, and that's the other problem with social media. I can guarantee you that if there is a video attached or something like a, sometimes you'll get a PDF with a bunch of text. Nobody is watching the whole video. Nobody is reading all of the text. Most people aren't watching any of the video. They're just going to respond.
0: Yeah.
1: So take all of that with a, and it may be a bot.
0: Yes.
1: We don't know. But don't critical know. Thinking, it's important. Get your amygdalas. Dust them off and go, wow, does this seem real to me? And now that you can ask AI some questions, they're not great for a lot of things, but you could be like, hey, look at this video on X. Yeah. Who is this guy? Have you seen him before? And if it can then tell you, well, yes, this is a satirist who is, you know, doing some performance art here, then you might be better off.
0: Yeah.
1: Now, Ryan Reynolds is a historian. I've been looking at this all day, and I'm just wondering how and why.
0: Well, he's on the red carpet somewhere, and somebody sticks a mic in his face and asks him a question. And it's really funny how the dude's in orbit. You can hear what he says.
2: What's interesting about when you get far enough away from a time period that's quite distinct, I think there's always a lovely feeling associated with it. It's almost like you pave over all the trauma with like puppy dogs and ice cream. And the 80s was a brutal, brutal time for people. It was a fucking mess.
0: Like, stop.
2: You know, people
0: stop.
2: Forget that it was like that was
0: stop.
1: The 1980s?
0: The 1980s, a brutal time for people. Now, this guy was born, I checked, he was born in 76. So his awareness of how brutal the 80s might be, I kind of got to question that. I don't remember it being very brutal at all. And I was a good bit older than Ryan, but
1: yeah, I was 10 when the 1980s began. So,
0: I just don't recall that. But then when the reference he makes is going to make you laugh. This is where he's guy's in orbit.
2: People, it was a fucking mess. And like, you know, people forget that it was like, that was a tremendous strife, sociopolitical tensions everywhere. Mm. You know, we're still like pretty fresh off like a Cuban Missile Crisis, which is only like, what, 15, 20 years before. So,
0: stop. Cuban Missile Crisis that lasted a couple of days resulted in zero deaths. Okay, that was the big fucking the boogie, the bad thing. Meanwhile, there were 58,000 fucking dead guys in Southeast Asia throughout the 60s and into the 70s. And that, but it was the Cuban Missile Crisis. I mean, are you kidding?
1: He must be, because I don't remember as a child ever hearing of the Cuban Missile Crisis. Again, I was 10 when the 1980s began. I was well aware of the crisis with Iran, one that's still going on today, crisis. Sure.
0: Yeah.
1: I was well aware of that people were in line to get fucking gasoline because Jimmy Carter was a fucking retard.
0: I'll tell you a funny thing about the Cuban Missile Crisis. Many years ago, I tripped on a fascinating story about something that happened under Castro. And I dug up a guy down in Miami, a Cuban dude, who was actually part of the Bay of Pigs situation. And he was a pilot. And he was deeply involved in that. And so I was trying to, you know, get more background on the story. And he put me in touch with a bunch of different guys, fascinating dudes, older dudes, they're probably all dead now. And one of them was, or two of them rather, were CIA guys, right? And I spoke with them at length on the phone. Both these guys told me that Cuban Missile Crisis was, it happened, but it was an exaggerated op. And that at that time, all the powers that be in the States and the military, politics, they allowed the notion that Russia could annihilate us in a nuclear war to grow so that they could swell the defense budgets. And
1: makes
0: there wasn't
1: sense.
0: Like they said that Kennedy, he never even broke a fucking sweat over that. He, you know, they could have been just fucking fried in an instant. It wasn't even a question. It was just kind of a saber rattling exercise. That was their take on the Cuban Missile Crisis.
1: But that's not the story that was told.
0: No, it's not.

0: It's like, this is, again, you can't take anything at face value.
1: No.
0: Follow the money.
1: No.
0: Always follow the money.
1: Always.
2: You know, it's a tumultuous period, but you look back at it now and you're like, oh yeah, Top Gun, cocaine. Like, no, it was like really scary. So I think, you know, I think when you look back at 2026 and this era, I think you're going to like pick on the big ticket items that don't really, didn't really leave the footprint culturally that you would think it would. Like, I don't know, so much of the aughts were like a mix of all the decades previous, whereas the decades previous were their own thing. So I don't know. I wonder what it's going to be. It's going to be like the COVID era or something. I have no idea.
3: No, you're probably right. It'll be rose-colored glasses.
2: Of course. We are living in the friggin' salad days right now. We just don't know it.
4: Oh, he's gay.
1: Yeah. No. Where did that come from? That was actually his clip. Candace Owens has a major thing, and not a positive one for Ryan. And she had some guy, you know, parsing part of this clip, and this was how he signed off at the
0: nice.
1: At the end of it. It was very funny. Yeah.
0: Again, I don't remember the 80s being this tumultuous time.
1: They weren't. They were a lot of fucking fun. Really,
0: video games were coming into fruition. Yeah. Music was exploding.
1: Yeah, Vietnam was over. The draft was over. The Mideast thing was cooked. You know, heating up.
0: We had Walkmen and arcades and all sorts of things that were brand new and exciting.
1: Yeah,
0: we had Miami Vice and TV became stereo. Oh, woo!
1: That's right. Yeah, Sonny Crockett and Ricardo Tubbs.
0: That was the 1980s. I don't remember that. I mean.
1: No.
0: Maybe I missed something, but I think the 80s were overall fairly free of any kind of major downers like we got now.
1: Like we got now. Exactly. Yeah.
0: Nonstop all the time.
1: Yeah.
0: And
1: I get a fun clip here. Psycho Preacher at Lionheart Church.
0: Ooh.
1: Now, we did our fill-in for No Agenda since it was a Sunday. Remember, I think I did something similar to this. And there's so many fucking crazy-ass preachers around this country.
0: A lot of them are making money.
1: A lot of them are making money, yeah. And my wife made me look at something on Netflix. It's called The Preacher's Wife. I guess it's trending very highly. About some kook down in Myrtle Beach. And he ran the, what the fuck was it called? The Solid Rock Church. You know, and he met some chick when she was 13, red flag, and then wound up marrying her, and then she snuck off into the woods and put a bullet in her own head, and it's just, you know, and these people are all fucking crazy. There was a scene with this guy, his wife was reported dead in some bayou, some fucking swamp in the Carolinas, and he takes the stage at his church, sits at the piano. He's a very good piano player, I gotta say. He could work those keys. Does a whole set, does a sermon, whatever. He's jumping around. He's very, you know, very, very, very athletic type guy. And then when it's all done, he goes, by the way, my wife passed away, so I'm just going to leave now.
0: Wow.
1: It's like, what the fuck? You know, these people are fucking insane. When you hear this guy, holy shit. I don't know his name, but he runs the Lionheart Church, and it's like, oh my God.
5: Nobody tells you how he paid the price. Nobody tells you that he went to hell. The Bible says when he was beaten physically, you could not tell that he used to be a man. Then he went to hell, and this man was on fire for 3 days. This man was being eaten with maggots from within for 3 days. This man was molested by demons for 3 days. And that's a light word for what they did to Satan, what they did to Jesus, because he had to pay the price and be tormented for every sin that would ever exist. So every single type of torment that they were going to give you, Jesus had to suffer all of those torments for every single person over those 3 days. You can have that. And so that's the reason why. Because Jesus, that's one of the reasons why. Jesus paid such a stiff, tormenting price. So, you know, when a man and a woman come together, you know, the plug goes in the socket. Y'all know what I'm saying?
0: Wow.
1: Yeah.
5: I mean, I don't want to be ghetto and just call it a hole, but, you know, this is not where I don't have the ability to do this eloquently. But I don't know if she said it or she said it under her breath. But she said, yeah, they were down there. And she says, when the demons do that to you, they create other holes. I know it's going to get me in trouble because these preachers, they don't really, they think they know everything. You don't know anything. People think I know something. What do I know that God hadn't taught me? But I want you to think about that. Jesus is down there being molested. And that's a light, clean word based on what they are doing to him down there. You don't want to understand what it is that they are doing to him down there because he had to pay the price for people that commit sexual sin. He had to pay the price for the lesbian. Ooh. He had to pay the price for the homosexual. Ooh. He had to pay the price for those that are in bestiality. So this is why God is like, yeah, if you don't accept him, you going there. Because you didn't see what I saw when he was down there.
1: Yeah. This is where someone in that audience should have stood up and said, hey, shithead, shut the fuck up. Really. Could you imagine maybe people had their kids in that audience that day and they're all just kind of twittering, oh, it's okay, it's Reverend Shithead, whoever the fuck this moron was. You know, this is another big problem with American society is the fact that the notion of ridicule and humiliation has been taken off the table. It's a very viable tool for societal ills. A fucking cretin like this needs to be humiliated and abused and called what he is. But nobody does that. Really?
0: No. In the old and West, if it happened to that asshole, out of town.
1: Yeah, exactly. Yeah, fucking tar and feather him. What a fucking ass. And there is, and another, you know, he's a preacher. There isn't a single word in anybody's Bible to substantiate any of the insane bullshit that he just said.
0: He was probably high at the time. You can't, he didn't probably, look high. You're making fun of his disability, Larry.
1: Yeah. It's just insane. And there's so many of these. I've discovered that there's a pretty good stockpile of these fucking insane assholes tending to people's spiritual needs. God help us.
0: Yeah, there's a lot of insane people.
1: Yeah, that are getting audiences and donations.
0: Yeah. Yeah, maybe we need a church, Brother Larry. That's all we need.
1: Man, I tried to start a cult in L.A., Darren. You know, I had a little chapel up in the Santa Susana Mountains, and all we wanted to do was drink beer and eat ribs and talk a little about the good side of J.C. That was it. But
0: now you finally got a cult.
1: Well, you know, it's not active. I'd have to reactivate it, I guess.
0: We just have the cult of scumbags now.
1: That's true. That is a good one. That's worthwhile.
0: Now, if you want to see or hear in this case, the most active case, I think, of Trump derangement syndrome still going on. You mentioned her earlier. Rosie! Yeah. Mm. Rosie's still out there.
1: Rosie.
6: I mean, listen, it's magnificent. It's a very powerful medium, and I can see why the government, the current administration, wants to control it. But we can't allow them to do that, no matter what. You know, when I was a kid in school and they were teaching us about communism, they said, you know, in Russia, there are only two channels on the TV. One is the state-sponsored government channel. And the other says, why aren't you watching our other channel? Ah! That's life under an authoritarian leader. Under fascism. Countries have fallen. Stronger and bigger than ours.
0: And I do like that the folks that are embracing fascism in all of its forms still like to point at the other side and yell fascist.
1: Oh, yeah.
0: Irony. Yeah.
6: To fascism. And, you know, World War II, we lost a lot of Americans over there doing what was right, ending this genocide, this Holocaust. And we all vowed never again, remember? Never again would we allow. Why did the German people allow that? Why did they? Nobody thought it was that bad, and they started making gas chambers. We're making concentration camps. We're rounding up people without a warrant. where raping children in detention, in ICE detention, that they're all getting pregnant.
0: Okay, we are raping children. Wow. Who is the we, Rosie?
1: Where are these concentration camps, too?
0: I don't know. And who are we rounding up without warrants? They actually all have warrants, Rosie, you fucking moron. You don't even know what you're talking about.
1: She's a moron. She is.
0: Yeah, she is a puzzle wit.
1: Yeah.
0: The concept, though, I've never heard who's raping children? I mean, wow. I've heard stories of women, young girls being raped, making the voyage from wherever their home country is through Mexico into the United States.
1: Yeah, the traffickers are doing that, certainly.
0: But now Rosie's telling us it's happening in the facilities and all these young girls are getting pregnant. I have not seen, even from the crazy left, I have not seen a stat that was talking about anything like this. I want to know, Rosie, where's your source, honey?
6: And they're separated, males and females. Who has access to those girls?
0: Well, if you've separated males and females, I want to know who's raping them. That's an interesting
1: question.
0: Yeah. Yeah.
6: What happens to their babies? What do they do with them?
0: Wait, are there fantasy babies now? They're missing babies from Rosie's? Mm. That's interesting.
1: It is interesting.
6: There are big questions.
0: Big.
6: How did the Trump family make billions and billions of dollars in 18 months?
0: I don't think they've made billions and billions of dollars, but okay.
1: Yeah.
6: Why is Todd Blanche allowed to say we will not prosecute any of the men in the Epstein file? Why is he allowed to say that?
0: Have you heard this either? That's another story I have not heard.
1: Somehow I missed that. Yeah.
0: That Todd Blanche said we can't prosecute any men in the Epstein file. Again, I'd like a source, Rosie.
1: Mm.
0: And she's putting these things out there on her own. And it's like Rosie's ramble. It's like, is she high on some? Maybe she's on an SSRI or something, because she does not one look good, but I mean, that could just be Rosie, but she is not making any kind of coherent sense. Now, this is the kind of stuff, if somebody like Pac-Man would be like, not making any sense.
1: Didn't she move to Ireland?
0: Yes.
1: And is she still there?
0: I don't know if she came back or not.
1: Okay.
0: But she's nuts.
6: Why? Because he's the suck-ass lawyer of the president who is a sexual deviant? Mentally unwell, narcissistic, compulsive liar. He's trying to hurt America, and he's doing a very good job of it. And, you know, call it what you want, Trump derangement syndrome. Well, all you people saying that we have that, you have Trump denial syndrome. Denying that he wears a diaper, he's incontinent, that he's falling asleep, that he has onset Alzheimer's. You deny everything. You're a denier. I don't get it, why you're doing it. He doesn't care about you one bit. This is not a president for all the people. This is a president for the people like him. White, powerful men where women are disregarded in that equation, usually.
0: Oh, there we go. Men versus women.
1: There we go. There you go.
0: Yeah,
1: Rosie. Must believe Rosie.
0: Yeah. She's your... I mean, I don't want to be mean to all typical lefties, but I kind of think that Rosie's just your typical lefty. She's nuts.
1: Yeah.
0: Trump, from what every news story I see says Trump barely ever sleeps. But according to Rosie, he's just falling asleep randomly.
1: Randomly, yeah.
0: And it was kind of interesting because Glenn Beck had a clip, which was basically the anti-Rosie clip. There was no connection to him, but just the topic of the talking, of the talking points that they're both going through.
1: Yeah.
7: And then we started talking about other things. And he's like, why is no one talking about this? And do you see what happened with the oil? And I said, yeah, yes, sir. And he's like, billions of barrels, Glenn. Billions, not millions, billions. That sets the country up for a century. And I really sensed that he's a little disconnected. I want to be really careful on this because I don't want to speak for him, but this is the sense I got. He's a little disconnected from the politics of all of it because of what he's doing. He is so He's up before me and in bed after me. And I work a long day. That guy is constantly working, and everything he is doing, I'm telling you, I've never seen a president do more than this president. And I've never seen a president that is working for, you can disagree with him, but he is not working to enrich his son, Hunter. He is working every day to make sure America survives and thrives in the next century. And all of the things, I mean, I said to him, Mr. President, the problem is the storyline. Nobody understands the storyline. I said, I'm putting chalkboards together every day. I'm talking to the audience every day about how, I mean, when I saw what he did in Venezuela, the week that Carney said, we got him, look at our oil. Now, this is what we did in Venezuela is not going to help us for another 10 years. OK, it's not going to turn things around for 10 years. It is going to help our strategic oil or petroleum reserve, which is huge. But you're not going to feel that impact because we have to rebuild the fields there. We have to start pumping it out of the ground faster. But we have billions of barrels that are ours now. OK, and he just did this, the biggest deal. This is like, it's like when, Truman did Alaska. Was it Truman? Made the deal for Alaska. That people didn't realize at the time how big that was.
0: So, I mean, I think it's kind of interesting. Obviously, Glenn Beck, very pro-Trump, talks to Trump, buddies with Trump.
1: Mm-hmm.
0: But the exact opposite story than the one you heard from Rosie. Now, do I think Glenn Beck's 100% right? No. Do I think Rosie's 100% right? No, I think she's closer.
1: I'm pretty sure Glenn Beck is 100% sane.
0: Yeah, comparatively to Rosie, anyway.
1: Yeah.
0: You know, he is... he's gone down his rabbit holes, but it's usually based upon some kind of facts, some kind of evidence that's come up. And
1: he can be wrong as anyone can, but he's not a nut. No. Rosie's insane.
0: Yes, he can put things together and sometimes get it wrong, but he's gotten things right way more than most. And he does it in an entertaining way. So that's helpful as well, because, again, he came from a schlock job. I mean, he was just a DJ. He wasn't somebody that was in politics his whole life. He went from being an alcoholic DJ partying all the time to somebody that woke up, which it seems like those folks are more interesting, usually.
1: Usually, yeah.
0: That had an epiphany like, oh, no, this we got to do something about this, because you realize you have a voice and you can do something and maybe change somebody's mind and maybe bring them information that they don't have. So I appreciate what he brings to the table. Now, you've got one last one here. I think UK Parliament. What is...
1: Yeah, this is just, it's not crazy. Just this, I found this woman fascinating. Her name is Kemi Badenoch, and she is a member of Parliament in the UK. And she just has some really smart and concise thoughts about a lot of issues. And I thought, you know, somebody that'll listen to her. We could kind of use her in the United States, I think. And I had no idea there was anybody left in the UK that was as sane as she is.
0: Well, if they are, they got to be fighting back at this point.
1: Oh, I would think, yeah.
8: Which cultures, in your view, are less valid than others?
9: Oh, lots. Cultures that believe in child marriage, for instance, or that women don't have equal rights. I actually think it's extraordinary that people think that's an unusual or controversial thing to say. Of course, not all cultures are equally valid. I don't believe in cultural relativism. I believe in Western values, the principles which have made this country great. And I think that we need to make sure that we continue to abide by those principles to keep the society that we have now. I am saying that if we want to have a well-integrated society, we need to make sure that we have a shared culture and a shared identity. This is a multi-ethnic society. That's obvious. I'm a black woman sitting here talking to you. But there is a difference between being multi-ethnic and being multicultural. I grew up in a place that was multicultural, and yet everybody looked the same. Conflict arises when you emphasize difference. We need to emphasize the thing that we share. Being British, British values, the things that we talked about, freedom, equal rights, personal responsibility, not discriminating people because of their sexual orientation. There are some cultures that do that, I don't think that a culture that thinks gay people should be stoned is as valid as ours. This is not a controversial thing to say.
0: Isn't it?
1: Yeah.
0: It depends where you're saying it, I suppose.
1: I suppose. Yeah.
0: But again, she hits on the point of taking people and dividing them based upon any little difference. This is a tried and true method.
1: Well, yeah.
0: Take the magnifying glass and everything that is different cause the problems between groups.
1: The you know, what's killing America is not issues of race. It's issues of ideology.
0: Yes.
1: And it's that simple. And the left wants to deny that and say it's all racial. It's not true. It's not true. It's the ideology. And as she would say, it's multiculturalism, which is another phrase for that. And I thought she was very articulate and ballsy to say what she said.
0: Well, yeah, especially knowing what's going on in London, and I'm not sure how the rest of the UK is faring.
1: Mm-hmm.
0: We know what's going on in Ireland, where there are towns that have basically had their residents gone so they could bring in migrants who do not want to respect the local culture. And it's like, that's really the question. I've never understood why the culture of an area should not be respected. There's a lot of places people can go.
1: Sure.
0: Why not migrate to some place where your culture is like-minded? Meaning, I understood why all of the Irish came to the United States, because it really wasn't that different of a country.
1: No.
0: There's a reason why the Irish all didn't go to, you know, some Muslim country.
1: Yes.
0: You know, and this, it just makes sense. We can have different countries. People can think different. But when you put them next door to each other, you get a little bit of a problem.
1: Yes.
0: And since our buddy Keith the Queef is still not back, I think by next week he will be.
1: Whoa. Oh, no, he said, wasn't it? It was the 10th, so we get to.
0: I think
1: so
0: his show.
1: Before 9/11. Oh, wow.
0: His shows used to be on Mondays. I guess that maybe they're moving that to Wednesdays or Thursdays or something for Keith. But in honor of Ryan Bemrose, I did pull a David Pakman clip.
1: What did you?
10: I want you to watch what happens when Trump is asked a really simple question about Tiger Woods.
0: I want you to all to totally watch as well and listen in this case, because David Pakman once again is going to tell you, and the video title was Trump's brain short circuits, and he's going to tell you that Trump can't stay on topic. I don't see any of this or hear any of this at all. I want to know if anybody does.
10: Because the answer turns into one of those Trump responses where you can see him lose the thread in real time. You can see his brain lose connection to the subject matter. And he delivers a bizarre word salad. But there's actually a bigger question here. Why is the president of the United States this personally invested in the driving record and legal problems of Tiger Woods? Take a look at this. I think you'll find it interesting.
0: Okay, before the clip that is not going to have any word salad at all, why is Trump so invested with Tiger Woods? One, they're buddies.
1: Right.
0: Two, his ex-daughter-in-law, Vanessa Trump, is in a relationship with Tiger. That's the one whose daughter is Kai Trump, the golfer.
1: Oh, okay.
0: So Tiger Woods is dating Vanessa Trump, who's the mother to Trump's granddaughter. So if you want to know why Trump might be invested in Tiger Woods, and Pat Fuck has to know this.
1: Sure he does.
0: So it's like, what do you not, I mean, granted, I'm sure there are some people who have no idea of the connection, but it's like, again, lies, lies, misdirection, lies. And he told you what you're about to hear is some kind of word salad. And I was ready to get some blue cheese, but I can't find the salad.
11: It doesn't make sense. So we're going to bring it back. Peter?
12: President Trump, what do you think about the plea deal?
0: I would just like to point out, it's Peter Doocy from Fox asking the question.
1: Okay.
12: Down in Florida today, Tiger Woods, who famously called you as he was being arrested, has agreed to have a suspended driver's license for 5 years.
11: Well, look, I know Tiger very well. He's a great guy. He's unique in so many ways, and especially as an athlete, but also as a man. You know, he suffers great pain. It's a very tough situation. because they didn't find alcohol on him. You know, he didn't test positive at all for alcohol. But he, because of his horrible back, he had a, in my opinion, a bad doctor, but he had a back operation that did not work out well, and he is under pain. And so it's a tough deal when you're taking a painkiller because you're under pain and tremendous pain, and you have a problem and you test positive. He would have told him that. I mean, it's a prescription painkiller. But I thought it was very fair. I mean, I think he's going to have somebody drive him. I told him that a long time. Why don't you get somebody to drive you? So he's going to have somebody drive him from now on. And you know, he's just a very special guy. I'm glad that was resolved.
10: What are we even talking about?
0: Okay, what was any of that confusing to you?
1: Not a word of it. It was very fucking clear. Pacman's such an asshole. I want to stand in front of him and say, hey, shut the fuck up, you asshole. I just want to do that to so many people.
0: Right. Well, again, we know he's getting at least $8,000 a month to post this kind of drivel. Yeah. But when you want to set something up like what you're going to get to word salad, and then what are we even talking about? And I think everybody listening to our show right now is going, well, that made perfect sense to me.
1: Sure.
0: But again, this is the leftist media.
10: He is under pain. So it's a tough deal when you're taking a painkiller because you're under pain and you've got a problem and you test positive. He would have told him that. The president, and I understand the basic point Trump is trying to make, which is, listen, Tiger Woods has back problems. He's taking meds. And Trump believes that the fact, it's so, why am I cleaning it up for Trump? Trump is saying the fact that Tiger has such a bad back problem and is taking pain medication should mitigate how we think about yet another DUI by Tiger Woods.
0: Did he say that at all?
1: That no.
0: We should mitigate how we think about what? No.
1: What an asshole.
0: No, and he told him he should have had a driver, which means the guy made a mistake. But again, we can have, 100 or more teenagers taking over a city, and we don't want to talk about that.
1: No. What did Tiger do to his back? Is that common with pro golfers? Or what?
0: I think he had an issue because of the golf. Maybe it was all the sex. I don't know. It depends. or his wife chasing him down with a golf club or a car wreck, or I don't know. He's had a lot of bad things go down, that's for sure.
1: Yeah.
10: But listen to the language and the repetition and the fragments and the detours. He starts talking about Tiger is unique in so many ways. And he had a bad doctor. And you take a painkiller when you're under pain. And he just like runs out of runway. He doesn't know what other words to use.
0: But he didn't run out of one runway. No. He answered the question and then stopped.
1: He talks a lot like Ryan Reynolds.
0: You know, he does. There is that milieu. Yeah. He has that kind of a vibe. Yeah. I think they're both, Reynolds is Canadian, I think.
1: Okay.
0: Where Pacman is what, from South?
1: Argentina,
0: yes. Yeah. But it's like, again, this is what you get when you know people are being paid to report things to you. And Pacman would tell you, oh, I'm a pundit, I'm a journalist. Yeah, he's not.
1: Sure.
0: He is nothing but a liar. That's why you come here to Planet Rage, you know, or Jeff.
13: Planet Rage!
1: There we go. That's the song.
13: Rage!
0: Where we put the shows out. They're not behind a paywall. It's all value for value, which means if you've gotten any value out of this show whatsoever, it's up to you to put a number on it, get it to us, support the show to keep the show going, keep the microphones humming, the air conditioning going, soon the heat. Soon the heat. I had my air conditioning last week. I had to have an AC guy out because
1: what happened?
0: The furnace was leaking a lot the furnace, which is where the blower is. So I mean, it's okay. I'm going to say furnace, but it was at the furnace where the coils are inside for the air conditioner. So I knew more or less that it was in the PVC pipe, that it was clogged, and I was unable to fix that myself. And it's like, well, you could replumb the whole thing with like $20, but it would probably take you, 3 hours to do that. So called a guy that's done work for us before and has the rare 5-star review on Google with over 600 reviews, which is not easy.
1: Mm-hmm.
0: And the dude came out and he's like, looks at it and he cuts the pipe maybe a third of the way from the furnace, between the furnace and the drain. And sure enough, water all starts coming out. So he's like, well, yep, definitely a clog.
1: That's clogged, yeah.
0: And then on the other side where the water was being clogged, hooked up a nitrogen. He's like, yeah, it took 200 pounds of nitrogen, just blew the whatever it was in there right down the down the drain. It was in and out in like 10 minutes, which it could have been a lot worse. I think it was like $160, you know, $85 just for a house call. And
1: yeah,
0: but I'm sure a lot of guys would come out and they would be like, oh, your whole front, you're gonna need a whole new unit.
1: Oh, sure they would. Of course. Yes.
0: Which is, I guess, what people like about this particular company. And that's going through the reviews, this was a lot of, you know, they just replaced a, you know, solenoid or whatever the part was on your air conditioning or heat, rather than telling you you need a whole new unit. So
1: right.
0: I guess when you need a whole new unit, then you will also trust them. And I asked them, and they'll be the ones that put in our water heater. I think I told you last week the water heater needs to be replaced, and the wife called somebody and they came out and they're like, ah, that'll be like $3,100. I'm like, for a fucking water heater?
1: Whoa, that's crazy, man.
0: I know, it's just heating water, and we have only two people in the house. We don't need magic water.
1: It's not one of those water tank electric things on the wall, is it?
0: Or no. Just an old-fashioned 40-gallon.
1: That's fucking insane, man. I had one of those replaced probably a year ago. I think it was like 1,400, something like that. It was a big boy, 66-gallon heater. Holy shit.
0: So, I mean, the guy that were out that did this one, I think it was, they said like 2,000 or 21. Some of the piping had to be redone because it was, you know, it's right. Going to be the first replacement, and probably this one lasted way longer than it should. We can just.
1: Yeah.
0: Say that, but it like, oh, I think you're honest because the price you gave me for the other thing seems legit.
1: Yeah.
0: And it just absolutely worked. So no more water on the floor, which is good. Need to get the water heater replaced. Bad, but that's why you have to donate. So I can have hot water. Yes. You need to donate. Yes.
1: Darren needs a hot shower, goddammit.
0: Right. I need to definitely keep the water so you don't get legionnaires and all that kind of stuff. It's all bad. You go to planetrage.show/donate. That is where Sir Grease Monkey went again.

0: support.
1: That's a very
2: thank you, Sir Grease Monkey.
1: Yes,
2: so cool.
1: He came in with the show number donation, which is $234. He's already in the Cult of Scumbags, and he's making all y'all look bad. He says, Ray John in the morning, Darren and Larry, I'll shoot you a link once it airs on the 11th, but I'll be on the local news yet again. Got interviewed as a vet in the oil field for the local Powering the Permian segment.
2: Oh, wow.
1: Not sure if I'm the only one on the show or if there will be a bunch, but I'll be there again. Also created a new X account since I can't recover my original stolen by a hacker, so I can now make fun of Larry again as a decent scumbag cultist ought to do. Yours in rage, Sir Grease Monkey. Official Cult of Scumbags member. Well, thank you yet again, Sir Grease Monkey. I don't know how long you're going to keep this streak going, but you are very much appreciated.
2: Very much. We got to get him a cameo on Landman.
1: I know.
2: Yeah.
1: He could be next to Billy Bob. He'd probably rather be on with Billy Bob's hot daughter. That would be.
2: Absolutely. Yes. Yes.
1: Or the wife. Ellie.
2: What's the wife? Either one. They're both pretty fine.
1: They both added much to the to the levity of that show.
2: Oh, yeah.
1: I mean, you actually felt bad for Billy Bob at some points. You know, that.
2: No, I never felt bad for him. No, not for a second, but that's okay.
1: And coming in next at $108. Yes, Manuka Gold.
2: Oh.
1: From the Manuka Gold family. 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And it is stackable with the Relief Pain Gel giveaway. So that's a damn good deal.
2: That's a hell of a deal. And thank you, Manuka Gold.
1: That is Planet 20. And it says, thank you, John. And it's Kelly. I figured out how to say her name. So thank you for letting me know. It's a longer Hawaiian name. So K-E-L-E is Kelly. So the internet was good. Larry, I know this is breaking. The internet was wrong.
2: No, it's not possible.
1: It was not Keely or Keel or Kel. No.
2: Kelly.
1: Cool. But thank you. I mean, you have to get your, did you get your honey yet? Or you're on the, did you get in your address?
2: I got to get the address out there. I've been lollygagging. Forgive me.
1: They want to send you honey.
2: It's going to go out today. I promise. Thank you.
1: And then our buddy Surfer came in with $19 today with a note that said, a day late and a dollar short. And I'm like, okay, I got gotcha. You. Okay.
2: All right.
1: I see what you did there. But here, Surfer, remember this, a day early and $1,000 extra. So when we do our show on Sunday instead of Monday, that'll be.
2: There you go.
1: That'll be expected now.
2: Thank you, Surfer.
1: Rob, the constitutional lawyer, came in with $11.33. He says, callthesuits.com. We hate lawyers too, but we love Planet Rage because Irish. Okay, now it kind of sounds like a CSB note.
2: Yeah.
1: Yeah, we are Irish.
2: We are. Thank you, counselor.
1: And even though we don't really drink anymore, either one of us, we can still bring the gab and the anger.
2: We can. We're good at that.
1: Callthesuits.com, callthesuits.com. If you need some help that of the legal variety, yeah, I would trust Rob. Or he can tell you somebody that can help you out.
2: Yes.
1: Our buddy No Beret, all coming in with the wife donation, I still see $8.30 because that's what he paid for that koozie postage. I'm glad we got the wife got you up from $5 to $8.30.
2: Yeah, really. Yes, and thank you, No Beret, and Mrs. No Beret.
1: No, my wife, because she made fun of
2: your wife. Oh, that's right.
1: Excuse Remember me. When there was a koozie and a thing for $8.30 posted, and she's like, what kind of a retard would send? And I'm like, No Beret! Hey there, you people. If you spell labor with a U, go back to Moscow.
2: Whoa.
1: Thank you for your attention to this matter. Follow No_Beret at X.com while supplies last. Thank you, No Beret. It is very much appreciated. Kevin Seifert came in with his $5. That's a monthly donation, I believe.
2: Indeed. Thank you, Kevin.
1: See, Brooklyn came in with $5 right before the show, and he's having fun in the troll room over at noagenda.stream.
2: Thank you, Z Brooklyn.
1: Mark Kodra with his every show, $3.33. And we'll just again say fuck cancer and ring that bell.
2: Thank you, Mark.
1: Hope everything is going well with the treatments. You know, yes. It's never fun. Anonymous over on Fountain FM came in with 55-55. And I think Eric PP is streaming. I didn't even have to look. I'm just guessing Eric PP is streaming. I didn't look at streaming before the show. I apologize.
2: That's okay.
1: And CSB with 4186. No need to read that. And just link to AI Arch Wizard in YouTube in show notes. Well, thank you, CSB.
2: Thank you, CSB.
1: And thanks to everybody for hanging out in the troll room over at noagenda.stream.
2: And joining us a day late. We appreciate that. Yeah,
1: 63 right now, 69 peak. Nobody pays attention. I didn't mention it on the last show. I was, again, I never look at the calendar for the next week. So it was like, oh, man, it's Labor Day. My wife's off. She's going to want to do things with me. I don't know why. It's a good question. Nobody can figure that one out. Like, why would your wife want to do things with you?
2: Because you're a fine Irish laddie. That's why.
1: Ah, that is true. That is true. We will be here on next Monday. After that, I'll be on a vacation, so we may have to move some things around.
2: Okay.
1: But we will be back here on next Monday. But thanks to everybody for hanging out with us and supporting the show. No, I was going to go back to that other show, planetrage.show/donate. It's where you want to go to help us keep the lights on.
2: Oh, I have a major announcement.
1: Uh-oh.
2: There's a new That Larry Show.
1: No way!
2: Episode 502.
1: Did you finally figure out AI and it's all going to be AI from here on out?
2: No, I don't use any of that shit. Well, I got to confess the thumbnail is AI. And so, but it's a doozy. And it's been, I've been like, Jesus, like a 7-week hiatus. I'm ashamed, but it's there. Go to thatlarryshow.com for a new That Larry Show. And it's a great show. It's luck versus fate.
1: Ooh.
2: The choice is yours.
1: There's nothing wrong with taking a summer hiatus either. That's okay.
2: Yeah. So
1: a lot of shows do that. I mean, that's like
2: they do. Yeah.
1: Take the time off, enjoy yourself. That way, once the winter hits, you can just double down.
2: Exactly.
1: And I don't remember when I put out the last random thoughts. I think with the furnace and everything, maybe there wasn't one this past week. All the time.
2: No, there wasn't. I was disappointed. But I still love the last one. They're always good.
1: And there will be one soon.
2: Good.
1: Soon, I promise. Good. I mean, maybe even tomorrow. Tomorrow, Wednesday, yet again.
2: Yeah, why not? You can do it.
1: So join us live again next week. Bring a few friends at planetrage.show/donate to support the show. Noagenda.stream when we are live. And in the meantime, go to thatlarryshow.com. Brand new, hot off the press episode. And there will be more random thoughts at randumbthoughts.com before the next raid. Well, you're the only one. You and Mark Kodra.
2: No, that's not true.
1: And I think Bemrose listens every now and then. And Gene, it's usually they're looking for blackmail material. Sometimes you can find it. You never know.
2: They must be CIA guys.
1: Huh? Yeah, exactly. Okay. Can you imagine if Bemrose is in the CIA? What kind of world would this be?
2: Oh, my God. Please, say it isn't so.
0: The U.S. strikes back, killing a member of the Islamic State.
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18: Hey, I'm Andrew Horowitz.
19: I'm John S. Dvorak.
18: And it is another week here. It is the 1st of September, and we are in for the final countdown for the 4 weeks, 4 months of the year to go. So pretty exciting stuff going on here. And as would be expected, we see that the markets are getting a little bit, we'll call it squirrely, funky, smelly.
19: I wouldn't call
18: stinky.
19: Them squirrely at all.
18: No?
19: No. That's a much bigger animal that's going on right now.
18: It's elephant-y?
19: Yeah, it's elephant-y. It's bear. I would say maybe bearish almost, but not yet.
18: Not yet. You know, it's funny. For the last, I would say about a year, I have been saying that, you know, there's going to be a bear that comes upon us. And we see these cubs, I guess is the best way to describe them, where we get this little bit of bearish kind of move that goes on, and then all of a sudden it's, you know, everything's fine. And what I had talked about in particular, I mentioned this to my clients, was that we are not going to get or step foot in the bearish camp until we see the whites of their eyes, until it's like right there, maybe a little bit late.
19: Whose eyes? The senator's eyes? The president's eyes?
18: Yeah, everybody's eyes. It is a time where you can't look at what they say because it's not really true. Their mouths are moving, but the facts that are coming out are not really synchronized very well.
19: Yeah, but the markets are very honest because they kind of telegraphed that we're going to start bombing Iran earlier this week.
18: How'd they know that? How good was that?
19: It's nice. They talked and they communicated to us and they said, hey, something's about to happen. And it turns out we know what it is now.
18: You know, it's interesting because we increased the positioning to oil again. And, you know, that's really paying off.
19: Good bet. Yeah. Yes.
18: Because it was interesting. Every single time we got one of those recent pullbacks in oil, and we're going to talk about that tonight. It was one of those like, you know what? I don't think that's really true. And it turned out not to be. But let's talk about some of the things. Let's do the warm up of what's going on for DH Unplugged this evening. We have September. Again, usually when volatility starts, we usually see that there is a sense of something that happens in September. In fact, most people, if you would ask them, I think, what's the worst, on average, what's the worst month of the year? I think a lot of people would probably say October. We had October, many crashes, right? We had October of 87. We had, there was another October, I think in 2000. But there's been a lot of Septembers on average. I think it's tied, I think. April's sometimes a bad month, but October, September, I think on average is probably the worst.
19: I thought April and March were quite bad.
18: April, a lot of times, is bad because one of the things that happened historically was that taxes were due. And people, what they would do is they would, what they would do is they would pull money out of their investments that time of year. And, you know, to do so, it would kind of start messing with the markets. So, I think that was a big issue right there. But it's definitely tied. Definitely tied. Yeah. You know, I didn't mean to turn all these lights off now that I think about it.
19: You're way too far from the mic.
18: Really? I am?
19: You were just a second ago when you're commenting about lights.
18: I went like that.
19: It's like you're about to yell at a dog.
18: You hate me, Rover! Rover! Bear invasions. We have some actual invasions of bears happening around the country. We'll talk about that. Is that something maybe is sending a signal out? I don't know. Target, once again, in the hot seat. Also a company called Good Good. Really bad, bad. But something is going on there. Do you know what that company is, Good Good?
19: Good Good? No, it sounds Chinese.
18: Yeah, I didn't know what it was either until recently, and I didn't understand the name until someone had to explain it to me.
19: Is there an explanation?
18: Yeah. When you play golf and you're on the green and you're within distance, you look at your friend and say, am I good? Good? Okay, well, good, good.
19: Yeah.
18: Good, good.
19: Yeah. Good, no, good. I that makes sense then. So it's a sporting company.
18: Yeah, it's golf. But they're in the major hot seat. And we have Iran once again seeing a significant amount of bombing going on here, where just a few days ago it was only going to be economic. And in fact, there was Straits of Hormuz. There were boats moving through. And in fact, we were really winning the war on their economic situation. And finally, all the mines were cleared out of the Strait of Hormuz, 100%. Let me just go down that list and tell you just a couple of things that weren't actually true. None of them. None of the above were actually true. And I think what's the most troubling about this is that the administration is the boy who cried wolf right now, Scott Bessent.
19: Yeah.
18: Warsh. Kevin Warsh, the Fed.
19: Oh, yeah, Warsh.
18: I wouldn't put
19: he's not the worst.
18: No, but yeah.
19: But he's Warsh.
18: I wouldn't put him in that camp of the boy who cried wolf at this point, because he hasn't really said anything that in my opinion is concerning. I think, with regard to not trusting him. I think what he said is what he said. Yep. But Bessent has really gotten a little bit crazed, trying to manipulate the markets. I mean, really, we talked about his big blonde blunder, but he's acting like a buffoon, another B. And I think that there's going to be, you get a problem when you start losing faith in the actual institution. Look, John.
19: Yeah.
18: I'm going to ask you something. It's rhetorical.
19: Oh, it's rhetorical, so I can't answer it.
18: You can answer it, but you definitely can answer it. It's this concept. What is it that allows for markets, currencies, in today's terms, and other things to flourish, do well? It's one thing. It's confidence in a system. When you don't have confidence in the system, what is the dollar all about? The dollar is backed by gold? No.
19: No.
18: Silver?
19: Mm-mm. Not for a while.
18: Pull out a bill. It says this is guaranteed, or it doesn't say guaranteed even. It's backed by the full faith and credit of the United States of America.
19: Yeah.
18: So basically, it's a trust factor, right?
19: Yeah.
18: Have you
19: In business, equity is valued based on trust. Especially in the private markets. In private markets, it's purely trust. It's not anything else. It's we can somehow count it. And it's your the equity value.
18: It's the same thing with houses, isn't it?
19: Yeah. Well, not with houses, but with dollars, certainly. But houses they also have a certain factor, which is material, which is like how close is it to jobs, facilities, a hospital. But with businesses, especially ones that are pre-revenue or pre-profit, it's entirely trust. You're just trusting them. And with a dollar, it's the same way. You're trusting that we're not going to fuck it up that badly.
18: Right.
19: And bonds are saying...
18: Wait, hold on.
19: People going like, well...
18: That's not it. Where is it? That's not it. There it is. I just beeped you. Too late. I'm really bad with the board. I'm bad with the board.
19: It's all right. We'll get better.
18: Yeah. But you can be explicit. It's fine. We don't care. What the hell? See how bad as I get. But the thing is, houses in a way are. I agree with you. It's the material that was used. It was the size of the lot, proximity to something. All that's really important. However, why is it that some houses in some neighborhoods are not just that? There's something else, right? I'm living in certain states and certain things. And what I'm saying is there is a community-based valuation system that is based on this assumptive nature of why is my house $800 per square foot, somebody else is $400, somebody else is $1,200? Now, you may say, well, that guy's living next to the water. That guy's on the this and this is this. Tax is lower. I agree. But it doesn't explain all of the valuation differentials.
19: Well, no. A lot of valuation when we're doing like business, which is a little different than finance. We're doing business. It's a lot of it is based on who the buyers trust. And therefore the trusted judges and what their preferences are.
18: Right. Right.
19: And that is to say all of this is very social, super, super social.
18: Correct.
19: It's not. And that's the element that's confusing to a lot of people who go like, oh my God, we have to balance the books in this country because it's like a house. It's like, it's not like a house. It's not a house at all.
18: Right.
19: It's a series of very large trust factors where we're assuming that Trump sucks, but Trump leaves, you know, either this next month because he dies or in the next 2 years because he votes out. It came to me in a dream. So anyway,
18: where are we going?
19: I don't know how to trade that.
18: I'm sorry. How do we get here? Do we make a left turn somewhere?
19: Welcome to the labyrinth of John.
18: Oh.
19: But I mean, it's trust. It's a lot of it. It's about trust. And that's one reason why bombing Iran is causing our trust to be eroded and causing the bonds to increase.
18: Yes. Bonds are a problem. Right. It's all intertwined is what you're trying to say. I think what you are saying, not trying to say, but what you are saying is it's all intertwined. There is a rationale reasoning for all that's happening. You just have to kind of find that thread that connects them all.
19: Yeah.
18: Yep.
19: And what we don't want is to see a Smoot-Hawley tariff act, which it will change the game a little bit because we're already moving towards that direction, which is a sign of us not trusting everyone else. As soon as we do that, it'll signal to everybody, just like it did last time, that no one should trust us because we're up to something, that we have something that's rotten inside.
18: And Smoot-Hawley, by the way, did eventually... It is one of the determining factors what has been blamed historically on the Great Depression.
19: Yeah.
18: So...
19: It was very intellectual, very theoretical. It made a lot of sense.
18: It made sense in certain mindsets, but it does away with free trade. It does away with, in a way, it is really a punch in the face to capitalism because no free trade.
19: The big element of it historically is that it signified America saying, I don't trust we can compete.
18: Correct. It's an admission that we can't compete.
19: And so that naturally would cause a loss of trust.
18: Right. Right.
19: Because you're saying, yeah, we're fucked. We're totally, I'm sorry. I'm gonna curse a little bit. I'm sorry. This is a family show. All those sixth graders that are listening to the show, they're shocked.
18: Shocked. We have all those trading prodigies that listen.
19: Yeah, this will never, now we cannot sell this podcast.

0: to something, because what I want to do is something we really never did. Well, I shouldn't say that. We've been doing it for years, is building our mailing list so that we can provide good interim information to our listeners. But to be honest with you, we weren't really great at sending out a lot of things because we're here every single week. But there's things that happen during the week. There's updates, there's ideas, there's information, all sorts of things that happen that are not just show related, episodic, yep, audio, video. But what I want everybody to do that's listening, and if you haven't done it yet, even if you have done it before, I want you to go and update this. Very easy to do. I want you to get on the DH Unplugged mailing list. And all you have to do is go right over to dhunplugged.com. It's very simple. And on the right hand, there's a bunch of places, but on the right hand side, there's this big thing that says, join the mailing list right here. You'll get stuff. It's free. It's easy. But this way, when we ramp it up, which we are, I think, planning to do, is you will be right in the thick of things so that you could find out more about what's happening, some of the summaries of what's going on with the shows, maybe where you want to listen. We may put show notes in there. We may put, like I said, some of the ideas we talked about. Maybe you didn't remember for whatever reason to get involved in the Close to the Pin or whatever's going on. Go over to dhunplugged.com and make sure to get on the mailing list, and you can be a part of whatever it is that we're going to do in the future.
1: Well, there's a few things we're going to do in the future. One is everyone on the mailing list will get the link to the beta of the new website first. Oh. So they can find all the bugs and all the ways I screwed up and all my robots screwed up. Secondly, I have a wonderful cocktail I just figured out. So I'll be giving the recipe of that in the newsletter. And whoever donated the most before the newsletter goes out gets to name it.
0: Oh.
1: I'm going to give you a quick summary of it. It's a Sazerac rye cocktail.
0: My favorite.
1: It's sort of a riff on the Brooklyn, but it uses white vermouth, Amaro Averna.
0: Wait, don't give it all away. Don't give it all away.
1: I'm not saying the ratios.
0: Oh.
1: It also has two additional ingredients, which are very gastronomique. They're very they're wild. They involve chemicals. It sounds like kinda
0: eye
1: like
0: of
1: this.
0: Newt. It's not like eye of newt or hair of squirrel or something.
1: No. The modern gastronomique sort of stuff, the sort of modernist cooking and cocktails and mixology generally has stuff that are chemical names, which I cannot say on the show without giving away the recipe.
0: Mm.
1: But it results in a shot, despite the fact that it's like a lot of rye, it has no alcohol bite, but it has all the flavor. It's fantastic.
0: Wow. Well, you know, my favorite cocktail is a traditional, well-made Sazerac.
1: Oh, that's a great cocktail. My favorite at a standard bar is just like a good Manhattan.
0: Oh, you like a Manhattan?
1: A good Manhattan up? Balanced. Yeah. Yeah. I mean, over a nice rock. Yeah. But otherwise I've gotten nerdy about all these like, acid adjustments and things that encourage the Gen Z and the younger crowd to actually drink because they like it when there's an artistic craft.
0: Yep.
1: Anyway, so people who subscribe to the newsletter will get a cocktail. The name of whoever ended up donating the most before that newsletter went out.
0: Hold on. They're going to get a cocktail recipe, not a cocktail.
1: Well, it depends. If there's only like three subscribers, then yes, I'll send them cocktails. if there's more than three subscribers, then do not organize against subscribing. Well, anyway, beyond three, you're all getting the recipe and also the name based on whoever donated the most before that newsletter went out.
0: Mm. So you could do like cocktail face.
1: Yeah, they could. The average donation is around $23. So it's not going to be. See, just think in terms of statistics, Bayesian, bell curves here, and you can kind of figure out where you need to be to win this sort of quick competition.
0: By the way, just to let you know, so I can now come up maybe in your, do away with the old persons just drink Schlitz or something, which I think you were inferring to when you said the young people like the more chemically stuff. I make my own bitters. And if you're lucky, sir.
1: That's awesome.
0: Lucky, sir. I will send you some of my bitters. I have some mole bitters that I've made.
1: Ooh,
0: I have some, what I,

0: I dried my own cherries, and I have cherry and not jasmine. What did I make? I made something else. Chamomile bitters.
1: So
0: I have also and traditional Angostura and Pinchaud's bitters. I have all those I make.
2: Oh, well, Andrew, I have good news for you. So I make a walnut liqueur every summer.
0: Oh.
2: So I have I've got 6 bottles left.
0: Really?
2: I can send you some of that. Yeah, it's a walnut liqueur, a vin noir, which is a black wine, as the French call it. But it's essentially what the Italians make when they make a walnut liqueur, which is, the name is escapes me at the moment.
0: Like a Frangelica?
2: No, like a...
0: not a Grappa.
2: Not grappa. No. Walnut liqueur. I'm asking the internet. Made by Italians, usually slightly drunk. All right, let me get it. Nocino.
0: What's it called?
2: Nocino.
0: Oh.
2: Nocino. So it's a spiced green walnut in wine. And then you cut it off with a brandy or a cognac. And so I make the French version of it, which adds nutmeg. It's more nutmeg Very heavy nice. Than clove heavy.
0: Yep.
2: And then I mix it up. So I am a student of Chinese medicine, as I said before. So it's also doubles as jade windscreen, which is a classic herbal combination for protecting against colds and flus in the winter.
0: Very nice.
2: And so I give it out in the winter. So I'll have to ship you some.
0: And I'll have to ship you some of my either plum or fig or my apricot brandies that I make. One of them sitting for about 6 years great. Now. About 6 years.
2: Well, I'm currently working on a limoncello. So if I can get that to not great. Taste like... Yeah, I got it. This lemon trees goes crazy. You're in Florida, you know. Yep. Lemons go nuts.
0: Yep. All right, let's get back onto the market for a second.
2: Yeah.
0: If we can go the circles.
2: We're a market podcast.
0: We should be drinking. Let me take a swig of just Propel at this point, just to pretend that I'm having something delicious. Markets. Bonds moving higher. Warsh and Bessent are challenged. NVIDIA earnings. Price hikes there. We saw that last week. Great stuff. Employment report coming out this Friday. An important employment report. Predictions are all over the place for this one.
2: Yeah.
0: And tomorrow on Wednesday, we'll see the ADP numbers. I don't know. There really hasn't been that much of a dispersion in numbers in the employment, except for the fact that they really weakened both in the last month's number and the revisions to the prior month's number. There was a lot of revisions to the downside, and everybody was kind of just writing it off as something this and something that, and we'll see what happens. Dell earnings out tonight. After the close on Tuesday, on the 1st of September, Dell came out with earnings. Holy moly.
2: Yeah.
0: Those were beautiful. So we'll get to that in a second, too. I want to just bang through a few things here. Lake America, congratulations to the lake that... is now renamed In America, by the way. Google Maps and others that do mapping, cartography, are keeping the name Lake America for those viewing. And I guess unless you have a tunnel of some sort or a...
2: Yeah. We're not supported by NordVPN, so we can't wrap it.
0: Correct. So the bottom line is it's called Lake America. Everywhere else it seems in the world is called Lake Ontario. So let us believe
2: it's our private madness.
0: Yeah,
2: we understand not to, you know, let us go through our madness for a little bit.
0: Yeah.
2: Just like the Gulf of Mexico, Gulf of America down south of Texas.
0: Well, you know, when I travel to, there is some interesting things that happen around the world. This isn't a unique circumstance. When I went to Vietnam and I was in Hanoi and I'm going to the Hanoi Hilton and we're talking about things and we're doing there was a tour of the Hanoi Hilton where, you know, prisoners were kept and all that. And famously, John McCain was there for a period of time. And they would talk to it and talk about the American War. And I'm like, what was the American War? I don't remember that one. And it was just like us talking about the Vietnam War. They used the American War. But Lake America is now there. Canada did not adopt the change, of course. Setting up a more cross-border naming fights and memes and us, you know, and our childish, very undiplomatic, our very unpolished, uncouth way of treating others around the world that if we don't like what they do, we make fun on them, we spit on them, we say their mother wears army boots kind of thing. You know, that's where we are at this point. So that's what's going on there. In Iran, as I mentioned, oil is moving up. Let's see where oil is right now. Let me take a quick gander. Yeah,
2: check it out. Did we finally get the government numbers yet?
0: On
2: essentially on the email, it's just like, hey, why isn't this out yet?
0: Oh, you were talking about that. That wasn't no, but they come out on Tuesdays and Wednesdays. That was a separate one. IEA. I can't think of it. Anyway, there's two of them that come out that are really important in terms of the numbers, and then there's a anyway, but yeah. Bottom line is there are some numbers that are suspiciously absent from the oil reserve / production / supply and demand curve is suspiciously missing. Brent, last week, I wanted to give you the sequence of what happened last week.
2: Mm-hmm.
0: Oil dropped more than 3% as traders like viewed this whole thing as, well, you know, these tougher Iran sanctions, the economic situation, not as disruptive as we thought it would be. Don't worry about it. Brent fell a bunch. Now, meanwhile, diesel is through the roof. Crack spreads, which is the differential between the barrel of oil and the refined version, well, the semi-refined heavy version of diesel, way out of whack. Diesel prices are through the roof. By the way, heavy potential for inflationary pressures right there.
2: Yes. Yeah. Anything that hits energy as a general rule will cause inflation.
0: When you're out driving around in California, what's diesel prices? Yeah.
2: Diesel prices?
0: Yeah.
2: I'm sorry. I don't drive a rig. No. I don't know right now.
0: What do you mean?
2: I can look it up.
0: You don't. Oh, when I see it's like right in your face. I was in California not too long ago. I was in, Fresno. Lovely, lovely city with my good friend, Ryan. And
2: diesel's at $7.72 a gallon in SF.
0: Right, $7.72. And if you have a Ford F-150, a Ford F-350, a Dodge, one of the big Dodge Durangos, whatever, there's like a 60-gallon gas tank.
2: Yeah.
0: It's $400 to fill up your car.
2: I mean, it's...
0: Who could ask a
2: tantalizing question, but what are you watching first? Tanker traffic, insurance, Brent time spreads, diesel cracks, option skew? What would be the one that's the most valuable here?
0: I mean, the diesel crack spreads are, I think, important, and that's the thing that really gives us it gives us the closest understanding of the actual pricing that's getting to the, let's call it the truckers, transports, an end user, which then easily translates into the inflationary pressure that you'll see almost immediately. The need to increase transportation costs, right? So you have a train that delivers a cargo of some sort, right? Something that gets now on the back of a truck. I don't care what's in it. Right. It could be rocks. It could be oil. It could be what is that called? What are the things they put on a truck? You know, the cargo.
2: The big basket that they carry.
0: Yeah,
2: I don't know what to call it.
0: It's called the, the listeners are probably like, hey, they're probably screaming. They're probably screaming right now. I mean, like, anyway, you put those on the back of a rig and you take it to, you know, deliver it to Target, Walmart, whatever. Point is, though, immediately, as soon as those wheels start turning, it's immediately a cost factor for delivery.
2: Right.
0: So that run from delivery at the port to the retailer is a big cost. So somebody's got to pay for that, and it's going to be you and me, by the way.
2: It's you.
0: Thank you.
2: So, I'm not going to Target right now.
0: No, I get it. It's a problem. And if you looked at actually on top of that, the cost for agricultural goods, they're going parabolic right now. So I do not see anything that's non-inflationary in any of this.
2: Well, the model I'm familiar with is that every time, so, you know, over in Europe, they have VAT. So every time you increase value, you get taxed.
0: Right.
2: In America, it's much easier to see that every time that you have to move something between point to point, you have an oil tax.
0: Yep. That's exactly what's happening.
2: So,
0: and you'll see like things like FedEx putting, and by the way, because of the way oil has acted over the last number of years, it's very easy now. Everybody is programmed to believe there could be a surcharge, a transport fuel surcharge put on whatever it is. And we're like, okay, we'll pay that. You know, it's terrible. So this was last week, by the way. The setup also, was last week.
2: Yeah, and for all the listeners going like, well, I have a Tesla. Most of the electricity in this country is still oil electricity.
0: Yeah, natural gas.
2: And natural gas. Natural gas does depress us a lot and make it so it isn't as much of a hit. But we do use a lot of oil still for producing electricity because it's super efficient. It's actually more efficient to burn oil in a big power plant than it is to burn it in your car. The returns on the energy is much higher because it's a scaling magic. Ask a physicist. Anyway, so the people going like, well, electric. FedEx is moving to electric. So is UPS. And it's like, no. Yeah, but your electricity costs are also going to increase as we lose energy capacity.
0: The interesting thing is that you eat out. Do you eat out?
2: I eat out. I eat in. Right. I eat all around.
0: You go to a place and you get something to go. And it can be wrapped in a variety of different types of containers. Oh, that's what it's called, a container. The trucks are called containers.
2: Yeah, it's a container.
0: But they're, anyway, they can be plastic, whatever. There's petrochemicals.
2: Yes.
0: That make plastics, or that it's part of the process. And that's petrol, by the way. If you don't know, it's petroleum. And those prices go up as well. So any plastic goods and things of that nature for packaging, that goes up. So not only is the cargo transport cost going up, not only is the price of the product going up because it costs more, but also the packaging of the product that oftentimes is from a petrochemical goes up as well.
2: Yeah.
0: So a lot of inflation. So here's what happened. Last week, everybody's like, oh, hey, you know what? Oil's coming down, not a big deal. Everybody's talking about it. You know, we got this Venezuela deal where we have 600 billion, quadrillion barrels of oil that all of a sudden we got. Everybody's all excited. Look, we took oil from Venezuela. We went in there, we killed our people, and we got it. No, we didn't. First of all,
2: who's going to deal with that cruddy, cruddy, thick goop? You
0: know, it's terrible. It's dirty, sloppy. Yeah. It's very hard to refine. And by the way, there's not a lot of drilling going on there per se right now because they basically took everything down. So now we have to go in and find it again. And again, there are, I think it's 600, 700 billion proven reserves on one of these particular oil field or area regions that they did say we're going to be able to do something with. And Chevron's got a piece of this and all that. But until we get it, number one is a problem. Number two, when we do get it, the refining is a huge problem on that. Yeah. So cost factors may not be that much better.
2: Well, there's also one thing. We keep using the word inflation, but I don't know if everyone knows the difference between cost pull or cost push and demand pull inflation, because we have two forms of inflation that are acting on our prices right now. One is costs are going up, energy costs. Mm-hmm. Those are really, that's the better inflation, because that inflation can pull back. The other one is when a bunch of money is circulating because of easy credit or because we're printing dollars. That inflation is really sticky and hard to deal with because it's hard to get the money to become cheaper again, you know, become or rather more dear, get the money to be more expensive.
0: Right.
2: And so we have two different forms of inflation that are hitting us now that are not the same type of inflation.
0: Yep. And it's colliding and it's being a problem. Now, by the way, so last week it was all about that, right? The idea that we have all this economic sanctions, not a big deal. Oil's coming down. And all of a sudden, here we are. Everybody's pissed off again. We're back bombing again. We see retaliation. And then Trump says tonight during market hours, which I was pretty surprised about because Iran now hit, I think they hit Lebanon. Was it Lebanon?
2: Jordan and Lebanon. Yeah, I think so.
0: Because of in retaliation for our bombing and our aggression, President Trump said in a phone interview with Fox News, I quote, if Iran retaliates, they will be hit harder. And then added that if Iran retaliates for a third time, they will be totally wiped out as a country. And he says any deal with Iran at that point won't be worth the paper it's printed on. I don't know what that means. So we're basically going to go in and attack them. So this is why oil is spiking. Oil was up again. And we were looking that up. I didn't finish that situation. Oil right now is up at crude oil is at $91.80, which is up substantially from where it was. If we look over the last 1 month, it was let's see what price it was. Yeah, it was sub. It's up $10, up 13% in the last 2 weeks. That's a lot.
2: But I mean, in good news, we've got the next story.
0: Yeah. Well, the
2: employment report.
0: The which one?
2: The employment report.
0: Yeah, that's
2: coming. Not really good news.
0: Well, we'll see what happens. It'll be out there soon. But we'll see that Friday. We talk about oil going up. You know what's not going up? Shoe sales. Dick's Sporting Goods and Foot Locker. You know, they bought Foot Locker a bit ago. Dick's plunged about 30% after guidance disappointed. Everything about the story, when I use the word Dick, it's I feel like I'm saying something bad.
2: Dick's foot. Yeah, we know.
0: Core Dick's comps.
2: Yeah.
0: Rose 4.9%, but Foot Locker comps fell 3.6%. Dick's management blamed weak sneaker sales and launches, stale inventory, and highly promotional footwear markets. Dick's already had taken more than a $500 million charges tied to the Foot Locker turnaround. I remember when everybody was just all a gush about owning Foot Locker and the various foot sneaker-related companies. You know, Nike's been having a problem. I think Nike has hit a multi-year low. If I had any cojones, Nike is going to survive this. They're having a difficult time with material costs, sales in China and all that, but they just got to come out with one more quality sneaker, right? You know, like the Air Jordan, the original Metcons.
2: But how much of Nike's growth in the last 10 years has been based on tennis shoe collectors?
0: Collector? Oh, like, yeah.
2: That was a Beanie Baby. It was
0: wearable, Beanie Baby. Wearable Beanie Babies.
2: Well, they weren't wearing them. No, good God, you never wear them. You keep them on a shelf and then you say, hey, this is worth $17,000 now. And you never put them on. Then they fall apart because the plastic that they're made out of is not resistant to air or oxygen or UV. And Foot Locker seems to me like some of the purchase value was based on the fact that their negotiations were happening during the height of this sneaker madness.
0: Right.
2: And now it turns out we aren't buying sneakers right now. We're not buying things that are these promotional Pokemon card of shoes to put on our shelf. And so it's, how do they not do this sort of basic research? I don't know. I think they just took too long on M&A.
0: A couple things just to let you know, because you don't know me. We don't go that far back, but I have all my Beanie Babies inside of an NFT.
2: Yeah. Oh, good.
0: Yeah, yeah. Because, an NFT is a thing that you can... I have NFTs, right? I have the physical NFT, and I put the Beanie Babies in them, and I closed it up, and now I have all my Beanie Babies in an NFT.
2: Yeah, I mean...
0: I have with my Bitcoin collection, by the way.
2: With some crayons and some paper, I can do the same thing.
0: So what's interesting about this is when you look at, this craze, there's a couple other things that are very similar. You know, we had... company called, I think it was called StockX years ago that was trading. It was a sneaker exchange, like a stock exchange for sneakers. And I was like, what? Now we have baseball cards going casino. So online, have you seen this?
2: I believe it because I have Pokemon cards or the Bank of Japan, Japanese government are about to step in on it. They're saying, hey, you need to control the speculative behavior around your cards or else we're going to step in and manage it. And I would not want a bunch of bureaucrats in Japan to manage my company because I can't imagine how slow that moves.
0: Well, baseball cards are going casino. Online repack platforms that customers buy, they can buy randomized graded cards and immediately sell them back. So basically, I guess what's happening is you're getting... randomized cards and you buying them and then you could sell them back. So if you got something, it's almost like a scratch off lottery in a way, right? I buy it.
2: Yeah.
0: And if it's something good, I could give it back and they'll buy it from me.
2: And then, it's like if we broke all, we took away all the laws that stopped people from buying real estate and turning around on the same day.
0: Right. Let's keep on going through a few things here. Yeah. If you don't mind, I'm going to keep on rolling.
2: No, it's fine. Otherwise, I'd rant about the gambling economy.
0: Oh, let's not do that. Government-owned stocks. Talk about that. Stocks.
2: Speaking of.
0: This is kind of interesting because I've always been thinking about this. As a matter of fact, full disclosure, I am personally short Intel in my private account. And stocks with U.S. government backing are facing new legal and political risks around Washington taking equity stakes. Now, this is something that I was always like, what? Wait a second. This is something that we were so upset about for so many years, about the inequity of companies, countries like China.
2: Yes.
0: Taking positions in what they was called state-owned enterprises, right? State SOEs. And we would have this whole thing like how horrible, how uncapitalistic, how un-American or how, you know, against the natural laws of markets and free market economies. And we go ahead and start doing this. We say, well, you know what? The Intel thing, we'll get a bunch of money and we'll take a piece of it. Or we're going to go after this company and take a piece of it. And Intel surged after the government investment plan surfaced, right? MP Materials did the same thing. Trilogy Metals soared after government a deal and all this. Now, there's a lawsuit that's challenging the Intel arrangement that kind of impacts on several other federal equity deals. You know, the government was all happy that they get this at a discount, but, you know, wait a minute. How come the government gets a discount and the average investor doesn't?
2: I mean, I'm going to take the devil's advocate here. In China, when you start a business over there, they just demand ownership of a percentage of the shares and a board seat. In America, they at least pay you, like at least they buy some. They, you know, and it's mostly in public traded. Like, how insane is it in China that in private equity, the government's going to step in and buy, be like, we own 20% now. And also, by the way, this guy, you know, Ying over here is going to sit on your board now and he has a voting right and veto. In the US, we're kind of like going like, well, we'll try this idea, but we're going to make it so you have to at least pay. The fact that there's a discount doesn't seem fair at all. Like, where do they get the warrant? I think we're trying it out. We're trying out like, hey, the coordination of their industrial policy over in China seems to be working out, at least for AI. So maybe we can copy that. But I don't know if we can do it, especially since the model that historically we were good at was the command economy that we saw in World War II, which is based on an entirely different model, which was showing up to the boardroom and saying, do this or we're going to abolish your charter, which is in some ways more American because it's a gun right to the head. But
0: traditional laissez-faire, which is, you know, light government, hands off. Also,
2: it's a fascinating idea. I've never seen it in my life.
0: No,
2: but
0: the,
2: keep going.
0: The theory. I'm talking theory here.
2: Yeah.
0: And you know, the idea that we have a true capitalism and no favoritism. You know, why is Intel getting money? Again, same response from you. Same response. But you know, why is Intel getting money when AMD and MU or whoever?
2: No,
0: or favorable terms for that matter.
2: No, and in fact, to make it now a counterpoint, I guess I'm going to be the Chinese embassy here. It makes sense to buy all of the businesses. Anybody who starts a corporation should get a chunk of change from the government, and then you've got some. And then we've solved the unemployment problem because they can just work for the federal government to sit on your board.
0: Yeah, the whole thing is distasteful, in my opinion. I mean, the way that we go about doing this right now and the process that we went through is like, let's just take a piece of Intel. You know, they need the money. Now, it did save them. It was very good. It happened at a great time because the semiconductor cycle started then, basically, and it was a real move and really put them in contention. I still question whether or not Intel has the goods. And if somebody's not going to come along and play them out, but you know, we'll see.
2: Well, the CEO of Comma, among another number of businesses, he wants to try to do a crowd purchase of Qualcomm because Qualcomm is not successful at the thing they're good at. That is, their sales department's like totally behind, and he's trying to do a crowd share purchase of $1 billion to buy out control over Qualcomm.
0: Good luck. Good luck. Meanwhile, over in China, industrial profits rose about 11.5% year over year in July, which That was actually a slowdown from the profit growth. In fact, when you look at the S&P's numbers, we look like an emerging market. China looks like an old, stodgy, developed market. Our numbers came in at 50% when you include both Amazon and was it Meta? Give me a second. Was it Meta? I think it was Meta and Amazon. No, yeah, maybe it was Google. I wrote about this today and I can't remember. I think it was actually Alphabet's and Amazon's numbers blew that out. We expected 20% year-over-year growth in the S&P 500. We got like 50%, which is enormous numbers. You see what Dell put out today. The fact is, I mean, these numbers, listen to this. There was only a few lines that I picked up for this because I wanted you to hear this. Dell's earnings, unbelievable earnings. Unbelievable. Listen to this. While the earnings were blowout, their guidance was like jaw-dropping. Midpoint EPS, 650. Midpoint EPS, 650 a share for the year, fiscal year 2027. No, excuse me, that was Q3. Q3, 650 versus 446. One quarter.
2: Yeah.
0: One quarter after they already had the estimates in, they're basically up 50%. That's number one. Sees the midpoint revenues of $49 billion versus 41, $7 billion more than they estimated just last quarter. They see their fiscal 27, the full year midpoint EPS, earnings per share. Listen to this, 25.5 versus 18.99. Wow. Earnings.
2: They and just to be clear, they own 40% of the entire data center market.
0: They're unbelievable. It's unbelievable.
2: So any data center growth is going to cause Dell to go up.
0: And they've done it. Midpoint revenues, $192 million versus $174. An extra round number, I'm going to round this, $18 million more than billion dollars more than they expected. And that's just that's unbelievable. I mean, these are stellar. Yeah. Stock was up about 8% after the close on this number. This is on a terrific, when I say terrific, June number. June number, that stock flew, I think it was, I don't even know, 30% on that number. We'll see tomorrow how this goes up, but this is astounding. NVIDIA's numbers that came out, they first came out, they kind of hit some decent numbers. Stock was down about 3% after hours, ended up being up about 8% or so, 9% after the day opened on the next day, and about $450 billion of market cap on that NVIDIA, which once again showed that they did something that most people thought quite impossible, but they projected out NVIDIA through 2028. Good numbers.
2: Well, it's so maybe we can trust their mumbo jumbo they have for what the value is of their compute.
0: Maybe. I'm still questioning the depreciation scheduling, but the value of the compute can be right. I still also believe that longer term, compute pricing is going to come down, just like we see all the time with Moore's Law.
2: Yeah, of course.
0: And there is maybe the argument that says that, well, that's great, but we're going to have compute requirements and intelligent factors, the geometric growth of compute intellect, let's call it that, right? AI intellect. Will be infinitum. That's the thesis we're going on right now.
2: Well, there's also the counter. So just to bring up the counter thesis, in the last 6 days, there was a big drama in the AI scene, which is Ox Alpha. There was an anonymous model that was being provided on OpenCode and OpenRouter to gather user feedback. And everyone was curious who it was. Was it Google? It wasn't Google. Was it, what was it? It was GLM 5.3 from ZAI, which is a Chinese group, but their big release was that it's GLM 5.3 flash and was trained entirely on Chinese chips with not a single NVIDIA chip. And that was the big breakthrough on it. And that's why they were able to sell it for so cheap.
0: And how's it score?
2: How's it score? It scores, it basically is comparable to one generation ago, Claude and ChatGPT.
0: So good.
2: In terms of price efficiency, it's wildly more efficient. It's essentially a Gemini 3.7 flash, but at just bottom of the barrel. But prices, it's so cheap. It's incredibly cheap. how much of that is discounted just so they can get more hype and excitement? It's not clear. We'll find out, because Chinese companies only maintain a heavy discount for about 2 weeks before they give up and they reveal the real price. That's what happened with DeepSeek. DeepSeek was like, this is the best. We're competitive to Fable and Mythos. And then 2 weeks passed and they're like, actually, we also have to increase the price because we were going, we can't stomach, you know, loss leaders. Anyways, the GLM 5.3 flash, which can be run on local computers too, which is another stab at the AI thesis.
0: Is that the open architecture?
2: Yeah, it's open architecture, open weights. Yeah. You can download it. Go to Hugging Face. They got it. Hugging Face, of course, is being bought by NVIDIA as a way to sort of shut
0: them up.
2: Well, not only that, but also the rumor in this on the street is that Jensen and Sam Altman had a dinner apparently a few weeks ago.
0: Oh,
2: and Jensen left pissed off and very upset about what was happening and how Sam Altman was treating him. So he decided to go all in on open source. He wanted to have a DeepSeek event occur in the U.S. And the way to do that was he was going to buy Hugging Face and he was going to buy spend a huge amount more money on open source.
0: From one dinner.
2: That's history. History is just pissing somebody off.
0: Let me ask you a question.
2: Yeah.
0: When I start really rambling off and rattling off all sorts of financial terms, are you like I am when you start just rattling off all these technology terms?
2: Like, I don't know. I go over it all afterwards and go research so I'll slowly creep up and understand what you're saying.
0: Now, honestly, I don't need to do that. I'm leaving that to you. I leave all the tech, you know, the stuff. I don't need to know about Hugging Face 3.5, Mythos, Flash, and Dynamite, and all that good stuff. I'm just like, does it work? Does the car start? The car starts. That's great. I don't give a crap what the engine does. I'm going to work.
2: I'm going to assume the audience has the same question. Yeah. So Hugging Face, I'm going to use two references to try to cement it. Hugging Face is GitHub, but for weights of AI models. So when we share trained AI, we share them on Hugging Face, just like we used to train, like do software and we say
0: software,
2: share it on
0: software
2: GitHub.
0: Components uploads as well as revisions or versions.
2: Yep. Yeah. Exactly. So if we're going to share what we do when we train something, we share it on Hugging Face. If we're doing code, we share it on GitHub. If we're, you know, got a wonderful outfit and an incredible drip, we share it on Instagram. And so each of these end up being major points that get bought. NVIDIA is buying Hugging Face, which is the same
0: event.
2: Is
0: that confirmed, by the way? Because
2: I think it's still in discussions.
0: Yeah, I didn't hear that. Okay, gotcha.
2: It's going to happen. I think it's more than confirmed. Let me double check. But it's just like Microsoft buying GitHub when they're trying to control all of software development.
0: Right.
2: And so NVIDIA is buying the open source, open weight space by buying Hugging Face. And they're doing that partly because Jensen has an interest in making sure that we support and economically boost an open source movement in AI so that we have a DeepSeek ourselves, because we don't have one.
0: And from what I'm inferring here, also keeping a defense against Altman.
2: Yes, it's also to fight against OpenAI and Anthropic, who are both wanting closed.
0: Right.
2: And Anthropic has a particularly villainous position of wanting the U.S. government and Anthropic to work together and have Dario himself choose if things should be open source or not. So that there would be a new tyranny in the U.S. of going like, that's an okay model to share. This is Chinese and we won't allow it.
0: Yeah.
2: And Jensen's saying, I can't have this happen. I need to sell chips. And so, yeah, they agreed to buy it for $12.9 billion. It won't be a monopoly case either, because there's no one's going to perceive why that could even be possibly interpreted as a monopoly.
0: Right.
2: Not like the ARM deal.
0: Yep. Let's get back to some things on the ground, some things people are interested in. Well, they're not interested in this, of course, but
2: they're bored of this. They're falling asleep. You got to save them, Andrew.
0: Let's talk about what's going on at Target. A big Halloween backlash. Seems that Did you see comparison of the pictures? The two pictures of the old black-faced actors that were doing, and then it was actually either ridiculous coincidence, which is possible that the child posed like that with that kind of clown outfit.
2: Yeah.
0: Or
2: yeah, the very minstrel-y look.
0: Yeah. That was pretty bad. Anyway, Target pulled a children's clown costume after complaints that it resembled black-faced imagery. Yeah, that minstrels that were back from, I guess, was late 1800s, I guess it was. The company apologized and said it was reviewing how the product cleared internal approval. And the controversy, or as Adam Curry would say, the controversy, added into the brand management problem after several politically charged merchandise fights. They finally came out of this. We had this on the stock picking game. I think your dad hated the place. And I said,
2: Target.
0: I'm buying the stock.
2: Much
0: like our Duolingo discussion. And I said, we're buying the stock anyway. And I think, I don't know if he shared that one. I have to look at that. But basically, it was up 79% from the bottom. Kept on rising and was doing great. It was getting its mojo back. Now, all of a sudden, it's back into a lot of problems. Last time was politically charged, and there was a lot of, I guess, DEI kind of stuff going on. Now we have this where they made just a really bad faux pas. The big question is, and I heard a fascinating discussion about this, that because of the requirement and the pressure to have Target basically remove all the DEI that was going on, this is what allowed it to happen.
2: Yes.
0: I don't know. Maybe.
2: I mean, I don't think that's what happened.
0: Maybe.
2: I think that they prototyped it without children, and then they decided to choose an African-American, possibly, or just African immigrant child to pose in it. And when you did that, you went, oh my God, that's not okay. Yep. If they had posed it with like an Asian kid or something, it wouldn't have looked that way. I think it's contextual. Maybe,
0: well, it would have been a black-faced Asian kid in a pose.
2: It's not black-faced. So,
0: the minstrels were.
2: You got to look at the photo. Look at the design, and the design is bad. Like, it should be pulled because it's a bad design.
0: It's an ugly costume. Just an ugly costume.
2: It's an ugly costume with no clear reference. So children's Halloween costumes are generally a reference to something. And no kid's going to be like, oh, that's Steve from Minecraft. They're going to go,
0: this was an evil, blood-sucking, looked like almost an alien big tooth clown. Orange and black clown.
2: I'm getting the picture up so I can remember.
0: But you should go and look at the picture comparison. Look up on your screen right now. Yeah, take that and write the word compare to minstrels. And there are a couple of pictures in there. It's like the pose is the same too. The pose is the problem.
2: Yeah, the pose is very minstrelsy. I mean, I think it's the photo shoot that did it.
0: Yeah.
2: That's one of my arguments.
0: Exactly.
2: It's photo shoot and the choice of model.
0: Yep. Exactly.
2: If anything else was, any other child was chosen, we would just go, what a bad costume.
0: Yep. Let's talk about a couple more things. Retail. Lego is on a boom. Lego's first half revenues jumped 21% to about $6.5 million. Net profit rose about 32%. Consumer sales increased 22%. More than, listen to this, 333, the number's there. Yep. 330 products. 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I don't know.
2: Yeah.
0: I had Legos as a kid. I didn't really like them. I was like, I mean, stick these stupid things together. And I didn't, when I was young, we didn't have like the Lego, we just got a box of Legos, you know, and you had to use your own imagination to build things. Now it's like a puzzle.
2: Well, it's also a collector's item. Like a lot of purchasers now are not children. Lego's biggest market is adults, which makes it closer to those bobbleheads that people buy or the tennis shoes from earlier.
0: Should I put my old Legos in the NFT?
2: You should. Put them in there too.
0: Yeah, okay.
2: Put them anything you need to clear out.
0: Yeah, put in the NFT.
2: It's easier than a yard sale. Lego's, which means that Legos are up to the same risk factor too. So if it starts to weaken, it's going to collapse. It's not going to be gentle when it evens out the fact that they're going with these adult collectors.
0: Yep. Let's close on what's going to happen Friday. We got the jobs report. We touched on a few different times, but August payrolls will be hitting on Friday at 8:30 a.m. sharp, maybe, assuming we can get the information.
2: Don't be late.
0: Yeah, don't. You won't be able to hear it again ever. In July, we saw about a 23,000 job decline. And again, revisions were revised lower from the month before that. Expectations for this particular month are for modest job growth, making revisions in the unemployment rate especially important. One of the big things that happened last time was that we did see a 4.1% unemployment rate, but that was because the number, when you calculate this and the statistical process to utilize the numerator and the denominator, is that you use how many people are actually working. We call that the labor participation rate. And we saw that really low. A lot of people left. And once you have a lot of people leaving, even if you have a static, let's say, numerator amount of people that are working, it means your unemployment rate looks better. So, you know, it's a problem, because all of a sudden you have you know, a lot more people working, so there's therefore a lot less people not working, right? Just look at the opposite, the unemployed people. It's interesting. We'll have to see if we see a weak number that does in fact bring down bonds a little bit, or and how weak of a number do we have for those bond yields to start coming down?
2: Right.
0: To assume that there won't be a rate hike. Now, bets are that there will be a rate hike by the end of the year. That would have to happen probably in the November. You know, that's a good question. I don't know when the November meeting is. But that would have to be after, whatever it would have to be after the midterm elections. Because God forbid a Fed chair would actually do a rate hike during an election or right before an election. Politicians would cry foul.
2: Yeah, it would be certainly a heel turn. It would be fun.
0: Yep, it would be a problem. So look for that. The JOLTS ADP numbers, ISM data are all going to be coming out. The ISM is the manufacturing and the services index, all really, really important. And that usually what happens the first week. September is usually a rocky month, so we're gearing up for that as well. And then the rest of the things that we have in our storyline will hold till next episode. Now, tell me, we're going to have this newsletter coming up. We have this cocktail coming up. Yep. We have the value for value, of course. We have the participation with this. We have what you get if you give. All that can be found on dhunplugged.com. And very simply, just going over to add your email address and your name. And again, even if you've done it before, do it again. Update it. It's not going to push in twice. It's just going to update it. And we'll make sure that once we get that going, you're going to be part of it. So there you go. Good stuff.
2: Yeah. And then if you want to be rude, add your friends, and then we have to get their consent.
0: Exactly.
2: Make it trouble for us.
0: Yeah, make it difficult. All right, I'll see you again next week.
2: All right, see ya.
0: Thanks. You've been listening to DH Unplugged with Andrew Horowitz and John S. Dvorak. Make sure to come back each and every week for another action-packed episode.
1: Now, I'm not broke, but badly bent. I'm not down to my last cent, because I got a dollar, but it's my last dollar bill. Yes, sir. In my pockets, there's a dent. All my dough is nearly spent, but I got a dollar, and it's my last dollar bill. Oh, I'd love just one more buck fortune left me by chance. Now here's a hint, I feel like a mint. You can hardly tell by a glance. I don't care, no millionaire can give me the icy stare, 'cause I got a dollar.

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0: That's a good point. We're with Bernie Taylor back in Grimerica. Thanks for joining us, Bernie. This is an exciting one. You always send me these awesome emails. You're like, hey, what about this topic? And now we're talking Malta and Atlantis. So we've been talking about Atlantis and we're going to Malta, but I haven't really seen many people talk about the two together. So welcome.
1: Well, thanks for having me on the show, guys. This is my sixth episode since 2019. I feel that we are growing old together. Are you feeling that way, Darren?
2: Yeah, I think that would put you, that would actually put you at like number two, I think, for all-time guests. And I don't know if you can see behind my head here, but if you look down behind my mullet, you'll see the picture that you sent to us, I guess in 2019. That would have been in 2019.
0: When we had the office. Yeah, we had the office, Darren. I remember
1: getting
0: the picture
1: in the office. So Randall's number one, right, guys? Yeah. Randall's number one?
2: Yeah, I think we've done 10 or 12 with him. Yeah.
1: Okay. Well, we need to work
2: on it. But I think Bernie's number two.
0: Yeah, yeah, exactly. Well, what made you get into Malta? I mean, we know, you know, you're talking about the Atlas Mountains a lot and the other side of North Africa there, but why Malta now?
1: Why Malta? Well, it actually kind of follows. We were at Göbekli Tepe this past June. We were in the Eastern Mediterranean. And I got to thinking about Göbekli Tepe being there, you know. And on site, you see all these massive megaliths, you see large art of animals and so forth. But then you go to the nearby Sanli Urfi Museum, and everything's small. I mean, everything's like smaller than this, and maybe some down to this. And there, the Sanli Urfi Museum has artifacts from other sites as well in the region, and most of them are pretty small. The artifacts at the Sanli Urfi Museum are completely different, the iconography, the themes, than they are at the standing stones of Göbekli Tepe. They're different stories. So from my perspective, the small is telling the story of Göbekli Tepe. And the small is, the small is greater than the large, one could say. And I, from my perspective, I think people got Göbekli Tepe all wrong. And not only did they get Göbekli Tepe wrong, but the same themes we find in Malta that we're gonna cover today. Now, I'm not gonna tell you the big versus small Göbekli Tepe and the Sanli Urfi Museum, because we're gonna save that from when you do a contact in the cabin for Göbekli Tepe. Fair game, guys?
2: Fair game. It's on the board. It's on the board of places we wanna go. And we have been hooked up with some great guides over there from a few people. And I think it's actually the same one that we've got a few recommendations on. So we were all geared up to get going there. And then when we talked to the one guide, he was like, you might want to wait 6 months.
1: No, no, no. It's totally safe. People are welcome as hell there. We had, I had breakfast one morning at the hotel. It was kind of a, you know, up on the roof sort of thing, and walked out to get some Kleenex at a pharmacy on the way out to meet our guide. And I had some breakfast on my white shirt, which I didn't realize. And the guy in the pharmacy took a wipe out and wiped off my shirt, the bottom of my shirt. That's how nice people are there. I mean, he could have laughed at me. He could have just thrown the wipe at me, but he actually wiped off my shirt. And that is the people in Sanli Urfi that is nearby to Göbekli Tepe. They're welcome beyond belief that you just can't imagine. So I recommend you guys get on the next plane, pull together a crowd and your gang and make it happen. But we're not here to talk about Göbekli Tepe. We're here to talk about Malta, your next coming up big adventure with Contact at the Cabin. And I look forward to seeing the images of the cabin that you are staying at in Malta. But I'm going to pitch this. I'm going to tell this story through Atlantis. Was Malta Atlantis? And I'm not the first person to tell this story. This is was tied together, Malta Atlantis. It's out there, you know, it's out there. And I'm going to break it into three parts, so chapters of sorts. Atlantis mythology, popular culture, the case for a Maltese Atlantis, because there's a case there for

0: reason.
1: Oh yeah, it's the narrative that it's out there. I didn't make it up. And so what is a myth? What is a myth? Because people say that Plato's Atlantis is a myth. Well, it's a story of ostensibly historical events to explain a practiced belief or a natural phenomenon. We're all good with that, right? In the case of Plato, it's also a moral responsibility, a parable, that sort of stuff. So there's different ways to look at myths. And we're going to look at Malta's Atlantis from different perspectives. Now, we directly receive the Atlantis story from Plato in his Timaeus and Critias, and he left us this lost Atlantis civilization. Okay. Now, you guys may not know that in the School of Athens, on the School of Athens, in the Vatican Museums in Rome, Leonardo da Vinci is Plato, and under his arm is the Timaeus. Did you guys know that?
2: No.
3: No.
1: Well, the Pope knows about it, so someone's hiding something there. But yeah, you could look at the image. You can see it. It's his Timaeus. So it is under the arm of Plato, who has the representative face of Leonardo da Vinci. Okay? So this is serious stuff. So where is Malta? Well, everybody that is currently booked on your tour knows that it's just south of Sicily. And we can see it representative relative to Athens. It's not so far away. It's close enough that Plato knew where Malta was, okay, and had some history of Malta. So what is the story that is not in Timaeus Critias, the story that's out there? Well, there's no electronics, there's no submarines, there's no stargates and the like. But there is, because I've read this a number of times, there's art, there's geometry for construction, there's astronomy for ocean navigation, not procession, doesn't say that procession, law, government, stone architecture, animal husbandry, and worship bulls. So we're going to look at some of these elements that are actually written into Plato's work to see if they can be found at Malta. Okay, but again, no electronics, submarines, stargates, and the like, except on TV. So Plato said Atlantis was destroyed by natural forces. Okay. So now we're going to go to the case for a Maltese Atlanta. And there's different ways of looking at Plato made up the whole story. Is it a myth? Is it an allegory? Are the locations of Malta reasonably close to where Plato says this Atlantis is? Well, Plato said, he wrote, one would say, that is a great island that lay over against the pillars of Hercules or Heracles, in greater extent than Libya and Asia put together, as was the passage to other islands. Okay? So, according to Plato, Atlantis is next to Pillars of Hercules at the Strait of Gibraltar, but there's other islands. So why can't Malta be one of those other islands? Right? We have no problem with that, right, guys?
2: Okay.
1: It could be one of those other islands. Okay. Now, he also said that the empire of Atlantis reached in Europe to Tyrrhenia, which is all the non-Greek places, and in Libya to Egypt. So it doesn't go in, goes from in Libya to Egypt versus deep into Egypt. And so if we drew a line or a circle, we put a circle in that general area, we can see that Malta does fall into this empire or proposed empire of Atlantis from Plato. Are we good with that, guys?
2: Yeah.
3: Yeah, this might be actually exactly what Matt was kind of showing, except he extended it on the left to include the Azores Islands.
1: The Azores.
2: Actually, he had a line from Göbekli Tepe to the Azores, and then the right angle of that, or there was a triangle that was made up to England, too. I can't remember the site in England. I don't know if it's St. Michael's on the coast there. I think it was something else. Maybe not Stonehenge, maybe Avebury. And it was like a perfect triangle or something like that from that. And then there was one that he had from the Giza Plateau as well. But can I interrupt this? Can I interrupt this for a sec?
1: I think you just did interrupt it.
3: I have the disaster map up right now. I'm assuming.
2: No, I do too. No, I do too. I wanted to show it to you. So because I thought that I thought when I looked at the ice age levels of water, so this is minus 118 meters, right? Basically, pre-

0: Younger Dryas flooding. I thought Malta was still an island, but now when I look at it again, it looks like it was attached to all this, to Sicily like this. And then that's all like, you know, this is the Mediterranean back then. So this is how close it would have been to Northern Africa. So I don't know if that changes anything about Plato talking about islands, but if it was back to that date that everybody thinks Plato was talking about, it was attached, or it could have been attached.
1: So Plato is looking at the area from his time period. He saw islands. He didn't see connected land. Make sense?
0: Yep. Okay, go back to your presentation. Sorry about that.
1: He couldn't look back in time. No, it's cool.
0: And that's from disastermap.ca. It shows that you can go all around the Mediterranean and see what Greece looks like with all the water. Like a lot of the islands in Greece disappear. They combine into one. Istanbul in Turkey is different. It's quite amazing to look at it with 360 feet less of water.
1: Exactly. Yeah. But from Plato's perspective, from Athens, from Greece, he sees islands. So the story he's telling is of islands. So he's receiving a story from people before his time, and he's looking over and saying, well, I see islands. Okay.
0: Yeah.
1: Are my slides up right now?
0: No, they're not. You got to redo that again.
1: Okay.
2: Where you go, Graham?
0: Yeah.
1: No, we're all good. I like that idea. It's a matter of time perspective. So Plato's not 11,000, 12,000 years ago. He's telling it among the ancient Greeks. You tell me, guys.
0: Okay, it's still not there.
1: So we have a moment here, and looking at Darren, you look pretty tan. Having some fun in the water?
2: Yeah. We had a nice hot July finally.
1: Are you going to do a contact in the cabin where we can all go water skiing with you and fishing and things like that?
2: Well, I do hunting tours. People can jump on the hunting tours if they want to do that kind of stuff. But ironically, we were just kind of discussing with Brad the possibility of doing a rattle tour up in the Scablands that includes a jet boat ride up the Snake River.
1: Interesting. I've done that.
2: Did you? Did the Hell's Canyon or whatever?
1: Yeah.
2: How was it?
1: Wet and wild, had a barbecue, that sort of stuff. But yeah, it was cool. But I didn't get the Randall tour included, so I didn't have the larger perspective.
2: That's right. Well, you'll probably have to reshare your thing here. I don't know.
0: Yeah, you'll have to click on share and redo it. Yeah.
1: Okay. Yeah. We're gonna go into. Oh, yeah, that's how it works. Yes, yeah. Entire screen. Are we good?
2: I don't see anything yet.
1: So,
2: you might have to stop sharing, Graham. Did you already stop?
0: Yeah, I stopped, yeah.
1: Okay, we're going to do this over again.
0: Okay.
1: Oh, entire screen. There we go.
0: There we go.
1: Let's see where. Share.
0: And we're back. There we go. Okay, you just got to get to your slide now. Yeah, there you go.
2: There it is.
1: Perfect. And we got to go to the hide because there are things we are hiding in this discussion
0: as we've just have.
1: Okay. Before Plato, there was discussion of Atlantis. Okay. And Herodotus wrote in his histories too, the mountain Atlas was called the Pillar of Heaven by the natives, Atlantes. So it's you could translate Greek into Atlantes or Atlanteans, right? It's the same thing. So lofty, moreover, that the mountain, it is said, cannot be seen, the clouds never quitting it, either summer or winter. Okay? So Plato is not the only one who talked about Atlantis. Okay? And even before Herodotus, Sanchinatho spoke of Atlas as the brother of time. Or he wrote of Atlas as the brother of time, who had traveled to the western part of Africa. We were settled on a high mountain that supported the heaven, so as to devote himself to the study of astronomy. Okay. And that high mountain, for both Sanchinatho and for Herodotus, is Mount Atlas. Okay, it's Mount Atlas, which is in the Plato story as well, I believe. And we call it today Jebel Tobelkau. Jebel means mountain. Tobelkau means the major, highest type of thing. And we have Atlas holds up the sky. That is in the Farnese Atlas in outside Naples. And that's a very famous statue. Okay, so it's Jebel Tobelkau. So where is Jebel Tobelkau? Jebel Tobelkau is southwestern Morocco in today's time. Southwestern Morocco, not so far from Marrakesh. People who go to Jebel Tobelkau typically party in Marrakesh first. And it's you can see the Atlas Mountains. They spread. They span all the way up to Algeria. They're not that far from Malta. So from the if you're in the Atlas Mountains and you believe that that's where the Atlanteans are, you're really somewhere in there. You're not that far from Malta. It's all part of the same perspective. So Plato made up the whole story? Absolutely not. People before him, Sanchinatha and Herodotus, talked about the Atlantes. And the locations of the narratives to Malta are reasonably close. Okay, and they all fit into the story. So talking about time, time's important here. And people read this time thing a little differently. My read is 9,000 years is the sum, the island of Atlantis now lies sunk by earthquakes. And my read is that's 9,000 years before Solon. That's my read, who lived 630 BCE. So if we take 9,000 years before Solon, we say 2630 before our present time, Atlantis was 11,630. Now people convert that into BCE, and they have a different number. If someone has a different number, put it in the notes. I want to hear it and how you came up with it. But that's how that's my read of the numbers based on the reading of Plato. I may be wrong. Now, Plato had a thing about numbers. So let's go back. Remember, he talked about 9,000 years before Solon. He didn't say 9,010 years or 9,050 years. And in his Laws too, he talks about their works, Egypt, of art are painted or molded in the same forms which they had 10,000 years ago. Plato talks in metaphors. So 9,000 years is a big number. It's a long time ago. 10,000 years isn't even a longer time ago. Did Plato really believe the ancient Egyptians existed 12,400 years before our present time? Of course he didn't. Okay. Plato throws out these big round numbers to say, this is how long ago it was in the past. And we do that today in music. Okay. Lord, I'm 500 miles from my home. Everybody knows the song, Peter, Paul, and Mary. It's a metaphor for an extended distance of time. Peter, Paul, and Mary were not 500 miles from home. These are metaphors. It's just what it is. So dating as a metaphor, put a question mark there. I say yes. Some people will go to bat to say it was 9,000 years for Solon, but they also then have to own the 10,000 years for the Greeks because they're, this is Plato, how he does things, okay? How he did things. So Malta has pre-Greek archaeological evidence that could have been considered to be part of the Atlantis Empire. And that's really the key to this whole thing. What is the archaeological evidence? So there are at least 66 freestanding megalithic stones in Malta. There's, of course, below as well, which I'm not going to cover today. And the final collapse was 2400 BCE, about or so. Okay. Now, if you go to Wikipedia, there's a narrative that you will hear from your guides when you go to Malta. And you can, nudge them and nudge each other and say, hey, Bernie says it's a little different. And we'll get there. Well, according to Wikipedia, the megalithic stones at Malta were the oldest, they're claimed to be the oldest freestanding structures until Göbekli Tepe in Turkey. That's important. So Malta, as we think of Göbekli today, is like the really big deal, zero age, one in civilization, all that sort of stuff. Well, Malta was before the discovery of Göbekli Tepe. So if we put in the sphere of world history, Malta is right after Göbekli Tepe in our current mindset. So you guys are going to, a major site. It just isn't, beer on Malta at Valletta. You guys are going to a massive site. Now, let's put that into perspective on a timeline. Göbekli Tepe, 10,000, 11,000 years or so. The freestanding Malta temples, 5,000 years ago, which, of course, as you've read and heard many places that they came before the Great Pyramid of Egypt, and they came before the Sarsen stones at Stonehenge. Okay. So the freestanding temples at Malta are really, really old. And they, in fact, were the oldest ones known before the founding of Göbekli Tepe. Now, archaeologists, and I'm not an archaeologist, no apology, they believe that the Malta megalithic complexes came through a process of cultural evolution. They discovered it on their own. We'll talk about that. I'm not convinced.
0: Well, I mean, what else are they going to say? Because it's an island, and they're like, well, it's always been an island, and, you know, they didn't have seafaring back then, and, you know, I mean, it's kind of like they're kind of stuck in their own paradigm to say, oh, it must have been them, their own little special culture in Malta that developed all these things.
1: It's the paradigm. They're stuck in the pre-Göbekli Tepe paradigm, because what they do is they say, so they will now concede that Göbekli Tepe is older than the structures at Malta. So, but then they change and say, now we have the oldest megalithic sites in Europe. Well, Göbekli Tepe is only 2 hours by plane from Istanbul, which is the European cutoff line. Okay. So it's about being the oldest, the most beautiful, the best. We are the most magnificent people. It's politics. It's nationalism. It has nothing to do with archaeology, because they would have just shut up on the war. Now we have the oldest in Europe because they lost the international for Göbekli Tepe. But that doesn't. So this is the politics. This is not the true archaeology that we are interested in. Okay. So Plato knew of Göbekli Tepe. I'm sorry. He knew of Gigantea temples and other temples on Malta. And he knew they were very old. Okay. In fact, he did. And he also knew that the Giza pyramids were old. And he also recognized, or the people had been there, the Greeks had been there, would recognize that they appear to be damaged by natural forces. Okay. They look that way. They weren't burnt to the ground, sort of thing. Now, Egypt also has very old ruins, the Great Pyramid of Giza. But Egypt also has a history of who made those ruins, whereas the people of Malta have no history or no living history of who built the temples. That's a big difference. So from Plato's perspective, he would have said, this is a lost civilization in Malta, because we have nobody who knows who was there before. Whereas in Egypt, there's a timeline. You know, it's a timeline writing, it's a timeline in images. So it is truly a great mystery. I mean, phenomenal great history. Now, what is known is that the Bronze Age peoples came after the temple builders. Okay, we have a Bronze Age dagger here. But what we also know is that they didn't slaughter the people of Malta. They sort of came and settled in afterwards. So it wasn't a replacement. It wasn't a replacement that overlapped in time. It was the Bronze Age people came after the people of Malta.
2: Like a recolonization type thing?
1: Well, yeah, I guess so. I'm not sure if colonization would mean to take over somebody else.
2: Yeah, basically they were gone. There was nobody there when they got there.
1: There was nobody there. There's no evidence that the Bronze Age people killed off the people of Malta, because there's no, like, you'd find that in the graves. It just doesn't exist. So putting this into the whole Atlantis timeline, so yes, these people did disappear at Malta. Yes, Plato and friends would have known about that, but it wasn't 11,630 years ago. It wasn't Plato's timeline. It is worth noting, though,
2: that his timeline lines up eerily with where we know that drastic earth-changing events were taking place. I mean, it's within 5%.
1: I don't disagree with that. And that is, I don't disagree with that. But in the case of Malta, so I believe that Plato did actually draw from Malta to say it was... everybody who writes a story draws it from someplace else. They may draw from childhood trauma, right? It might be the love of their life that was then lost or something like that. But we all draw from someplace, and I believe that he drew from Malta. So we can say he drew from Malta, there were natural unknown forces that was destroyed, because we really don't know. So now we need a bit of lay of the land, and you guys are going to go to Gigantea. I saw your schedule. You're going to Gigantea temples on Gozo Island. And we can see Gozo Island is just to the north of, we'll call it Malta proper, the mainland of Malta. Okay. And you guys are going to, you're going to take a shuttle, a bus, and then you're going to take a ferry across, something like that. Okay. Gigantea temples. Okay. Now, you guys may not know it, but Calypso's cave from Homer's Odyssey is also on Gozo Island. I did not see that on your schedule, but just let you know it's there. Okay.
2: I think the guide actually mentioned it.
1: Oh, he mentioned. Okay, good. Because you need, you know, that's part of the, you know, part of the allure, part of the mystery. And maybe you will be witched for, was it 9 years, 8 or 9 years? Okay. And now, if you have seen Christopher Nolan's Odyssey, you will see that he pictured Calypso's cave off the coast of Morocco at Dune Blanc. Okay. So just put that out there. It's quite a ways from Gozo Island in Malta. But Charlize Theron is absolutely gorgeous, and it's worth, I'll buy the story just because she's in it. Okay. So let's look at some of the artifacts that are at Gigantea Temple. There's bowls. There's artifacts of bowls as described in Plato's Atlantis, and undeniably bowls. And what's interesting, you have the stargazing figure. She's 2.5 inches tall in American speak, 6 centimeters in Canadian speak. And she's looking up at the night sky, the day sky. She's looking up, for that's for sure. She's called the stargazing figure. Now, when you go to these temples, you're going to walk in and you're going to see this huge facade. Most, except for Gigantea, they're all under canopies. Okay, and you're going to say, "Well, there's a lot going on here." Well, we're going to start from the outside. We're going to go in on the outside. There is the perimeter wall, which you will see first, and then inside of the perimeter wall, these apses. Okay, these apses we'll call rooms of sorts. What is an apse? Okay, and I looked this up because I really didn't. I'd heard the term as in being in churches because it's a projecting part of building churches. I knew that. It's usually semicircular or in plan or vaulted. And the most of these temple complexes have the walls kind of go up like this, and it's presumed that they, in fact, were vaulted of some sort. Okay. So between the perimeter wall and the apse, it's filled with stones and earth. That's how it all stays together. Before these were excavated, the soil was up against the perimeter wall itself. So people, before it was excavated, only saw, you know, megalithic stones standing up. Okay. So we have the area filled in. And each one of these has a central corridor. This is important. We're going to get back to this later. Very important, these central corridors. Okay. And this paved courtyards, another important issue we'll get back to later. Okay. And each one of these has multiple temples. And A here is said to be the southern temple. B is the northern temple. And they're saying C is an expansion of the northern temple. I don't know. That's what they're saying. That's what the archaeologists said. Okay. There are upright stones that you will walk into with the Gigantea temple. And there's a lintel with the stone that slabs on top. You've seen those at Stonehenge. Okay, megalithic construction. Okay, we're going to look at another. You're going to go to Hagarim, and which is in the southwestern side of Malta. Okay, and there's multiple temples. Okay, there's multiple temples in this. Okay, and within Hagarim, you have these ladies that they're rounded like the stargazing woman, and these are much larger. But these are found throughout the island at the temples, these women. Okay. So is she a mother goddess? That is one of the narratives that you will hear at Malta, that these figures are mother goddesses. And without going into Göbekli Tepe, because I said I wouldn't do it, but I believe that Göbekli Tepe is about a mother goddess and not about the guys with penises in the circles. Okay. Tarsien temples, which is near to Valletta. Again, it's covered. And multiple temple rooms. Okay. There's a bull representation at Tarshan Temple, Plato's Atlantis. You got to ask, right? And there's other animals, goats, pig, and perhaps a ram. So these are all limed. By the way, all the stones on Malta that I know of are limestone, which is, again, the same as Göbekli Tepe. And most of the buildings, modern buildings, let's say hundreds of years ago, were also made of limestone. That was the material. That's what they used, the same way at Göbekli Tepe. Okay. Red paint at Tarshan Temple. There's red paint in a lot of these temples. Plato said they painted in red. You got red paint. I'll go with that. So they worship bulls. They paint temples painted in red. So all these things sort of add up to Plato's Atlantis story, except the whole dating thing. Because Plato threw out big numbers in thousands of years. He really had no way to date.

What in the hell? Oh my gosh, what a day. What a day, folks. Waiting on John, we got about 10 minutes to the bottom of the hour.

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0: No Darren O'Neill, people.
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2: This is lit.

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I have no feelings right now. Here, how about this one? I don't know. I don't know what's going on. Nothing's going on.

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I just built it. Don't forget it, though, because resetting it's a bitch, and I have to do it.

0: All right, just waiting on John, folks. Potty Mouth, this is not a bad song. I like it. I'm just trying to think of when I would enjoy listening to it. Everyone should make an account at art.mmo.show. And if you have an art idea, make it a square. Make it greater than or equal to.
1: How was she found? Shot through the hard line, cold on the ground.
0: Well, my iPad, or even my iPhone, knows it's time to summon John.

0: There he is, folks.
1: Power 106.
0: Hello. John?
2: Hey.
0: Hey, what's going on? Can you hear me?
2: Yeah, sorry, my headphones were giving me trouble.
0: Trouble. Well, at least you got the wired ones like I suggested.
2: Yes, the wire was twisted.
0: Not screwing around with that Bluetooth, which adds delay.
2: No. Do you have an actual aux jack on your machine?
0: Well, my headphones are plugged into my audio interface, so. But I have a desktop, so that does have an aux jack from headphones.
2: I got the big little board. my throat is a little like I haven't talked all day or something. My board has the big, the larger,
0: the quarter
2: jack,
0: the
2: quarter for headphones.
0: Inch, as opposed
2: to
0: the eighth
2: inch. The quarter inch,
0: yeah. So that's what my wired headphones, the into the thing is a quarter inch. I actually have a splitter on this one, so you can plug in two different headphones and listen to the same output. In case I don't know. Elise ever wanted to talk about the blight,
2: production.
0: The blight of twin of having twins, the twin cast.
2: Yeah, the twin cast.
0: Yeah,
2: double duty, we'll call it.
0: There's already enough queers out there putting out shows like that. So,
2: oh, I got so far deep into YouTube this weekend that I found someone's third episode of a podcast and was two very ragamuffin looking fellows in their maybe late 20s with a dab rig sitting between them. And I thought, oh boy, what a show that probably is.
0: Oh man. So I want to talk to you about your events during the show, but this weekend, Elise and I went to a Minus the Bear concert, which is a band. I think they were a band in like 2006 and they fell apart kind of like in the early 2010s. And I was curious to see what people would be there. And I figured it would be like people a little bit older than us. And, there's like this group of four 45-year-old dads looking, and one guy looked horrified. Like he was scared looking when we're in line to get drinks. And, his other three friends came up to him and it was apparent to me that they had just ripped a huge blunt outside because they reeked of weed and they were so uncomfortably high. Like, they decided to try it, you know, again, just like the old days.
2: Yeah, it'll be just like the old days.
0: Way too high. It was pretty funny. Oh, I wanted to, like, go up to each one of them and say, you're safe, don't worry. It's just a bunch of white hipsters here.
2: Yeah.

0: Do you have my clips?
1: I have your clips, yeah.
0: Okay, well,
2: sorry for being so late, but, you know, there are some things you can't do at the mic. You shouldn't do at the mic.
1: That's true. That's true. So I'm obviously going to ask you about stuff. You okay with that?
0: Yeah.
1: Okay, good. Well then, the service to you.
0: Let's get it on.
3: Get it on.
4: It must be quite apparent by this time to any thinking individual that the people of our country and people of other countries all over the world

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3: That's right. Today is September 8th, 2026. 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
4: And from America's South Coast, where the love bugs have arrived in force, I'm John G. Dew.
3: The love bugs. What kind of bugs are those?
4: You're not familiar with the love bug? The kissing bug? The
3: mono,
4: the black and red pestilence.
3: Oh, those look a lot like stink bugs.
4: Not really.
3: Sort of. All right, the kissing bug versus the brown marmalade stink bug.
4: The stink bug is wide. It looks like a shield, like a small shield.
3: Yeah.
4: The kissing bug, or the love bug, as they're called in my neck of the woods, is long and thin, and they're typically seen attached at the rear to one another.
3: And that's why they're kissing?
4: And they're kissing butts. And they have a red dot right behind their head. I think it's their thorax would be the technical insect term.
3: Sure.
4: Is red.
3: Interesting. Okay. So, okay, yeah. Now I'm seeing the love bug you're describing. I was getting a different one before. I think the love bug is just the PG-13 title for them, for what they're probably clearly doing.
4: Well, yeah, I mean, I'm not going to be like, hey, honey, look at the bug.
3: Oh, why do they call it that? Oh, I see. I see.
4: And you should try to pull them apart.
3: Yeah. It's unfortunate that, they've always got to go in reverse. You know, could you imagine being the one love bug that enjoys eye contact? You'd never get that.
4: Yeah.
3: Welcome back. Welcome back to the show.
4: Different strokes for different species, I guess.
3: I suppose. Well, how was your week off? Anything exciting happen?
4: Well, we are now a due party of four.
3: Oh, boy. Another one.
4: We welcomed another baby into the world. Happy. Well, I don't want to say happy. I forgot that babies don't actually smile and aren't entertained by you at all, especially if you're the father and don't have mammary glands.
3: Right.
4: But I'd forgotten that part. I remembered the, and it's not like I am more than 2.5 years removed from this, but I remembered the laughs and the little giggles, you know, when they start to understand that you're trying to make them laugh and you're not just annoying them.
3: Yeah.
4: The laughs that you get and the little squeaks and noises. And yeah, you just don't have any of that starting out. It's
3: right.
4: Just, why am I awake? Where's the milk? And could you please change? Get rid of this feeling that I have on my butt.
3: Yeah, that's pretty much it. Once you get into the 6 month territory, then they start to become human beings. Before that, they're just kind of yes. Like unfinished loaves of bread.
4: Aspiring humans.
3: Yeah, pretty much.
4: Yes, we're now leftists.
3: Yes, that's right. Up until the sixth trimester.
4: right. Oh, yeah. Well, have you seen the stuff about the jury members just excoriating the lone juror who held out for the mistrial the Lindsey Clancy thing?
3: The layout was 9 women, 3 men.
4: Yeah.
3: And one of the men was just like, nope, she's guilty.
4: Which confirms our thesis that we promoted here on the show about a month ago that most men, 2 out of 3, are gay.
3: I think those are accurate numbers. I think there's the kind of gay, you know, like where I don't know how to do anything. I've devolved.
4: Right. And functionally.
3: Then, yeah.
4: Well, maybe not functionally. I don't know.
3: Then there's the full-on kind of love bug kind of gay.
4: Right. Yes. Yes, of course.
3: So.
4: But no, yeah, I find this entertaining because basically the fallback is, well, we are nurses, and he wouldn't even listen to us. Okay. I know you. I know your type.
3: Yeah. Yeah. It's like the kid.
4: I love your wife. I'm not saying anything about nurses in general.
3: So that's the thing. There's, you know, they talk about women with careers you should never date, and like nurses is always the top one. And I was like, yes, but there's other
4: yes,
3: you know,
4: but
3: common feature characteristics of these women that my wife also doesn't share. You know,
4: right?
3: Not a raging leftist, not a massive whore. So I think I'm in the clear on that one, but I appreciate everyone's concerns.
4: Yeah. But anyway, back to your question. No, everything's good. I haven't taken any time off work yet. So even though Taylor does most of the care at night with the newborn, I still try to get up and help and tell her to wake me up so that I can help. And then going to work is going to work short of rest is undesirable no matter the circumstances. So just dealing with that, trying to help out as much as I can around here. And I will be taking some time off of work starting next week. So that'll be a welcome break and a welcome time to maybe get back into some projects that have fallen by the wayside. But yeah, bottom line is everybody's healthy. Taylor's back on her feet, doing well. And family's been here. Everybody's seen him. That's close by anyway, and able to come see him, and it's a blessing.
3: Yeah, well, congratulations, man. We're all really happy for you. By that, I mean Elise and I'm sure everyone else is too. In the show,
4: so. Sure.
3: But yeah, no, it's awesome and it's exciting. And just remember, if you guys are doing like the my turn, your turn at night with the baby at all.
4: Not yet. We won't do that until he's able to take a bottle and not have the, you know, the nipple confusion.
3: Sure.
4: Which I don't get the problem. I never had. I never understood that problem. But apparently, babies have it. and once we get to the phase where he's not at risk of that, then we'll start doing a little more passing off. And you know, she's got to build the supply up. You know, got to stock the freezer a little bit so I can dip into it to help out.
3: Well, I'll just say, when you're doing the my turn, your turn thing, just know that I never had that. It was always our turn.
4: With well, two. Yeah, but you don't know any different.
3: Yeah, that's what people
4: that's
3: say.
4: That's just life for you.
3: That's what people say, but when you're awake for the third time and it's 4:30 in the morning, you're like, I could imagine what being asleep like right now would be.
4: Did you ever slip up and tell your wife as she was trying to roll you out of bed, you've got two arms?
3: I never said that, but I was guilty of a few times where she's like, all right, I'm going to go, come help me, come help me. And then she had to like shake me awake three times to get me out of bed. So,
4: yeah, we do like our sleep.
3: Yeah, we do. I do. Well, I'm excited for you, and I can't wait till you're all grumpy because you're not sleeping.
4: Am I more fun that way?
3: In a sense.
4: Yeah,
3: in a way. Yeah.
4: Well, you just get to kick back and take a break while I rant for a minute and a half. So
3: that's what's great.
4: Check all the systems.
3: That's what's great about, because last week I did the solo show, and it's not fun talking for an hour straight with no one to bounce stuff off of.
4: How did you how did it find you? Do you think it went well? I admittedly I did not listen. I did look at your show notes to make sure I wasn't overlapping coverage the way I did last time.
3: Sure.
4: Kind of gave myself away there last time. But I did look at the show notes. It seems that you covered a decent amount of material, but it was only, what, an hour, 15 minutes?
3: Yeah. You know, there's not a lot of back and forth chit-chat, no rat-tat-tat, so you just kind of
4: That honestly lines up perfectly. It's usually 3 hours.
3: Yeah.
4: And with one person, you basically cut it in half.
3: Yeah, we had people to thank, and I'm happy because I finally did the AFD clips that I had been meaning to bring for a couple of weeks, and it was quite poignant, I think.
4: Yeah. A lot of coverage this week.
3: Oh, yeah. Absolutely. Absolutely.
4: Did you bring any more, any follow-up?
3: Oh, I did. I've got the full freakout for the AFD. So, quick.
4: Full freakout.
3: Yeah. Quick rundown for, I guess, you and anyone else that didn't listen to last week's show. The AFD won in a small German state of Eastern German state of Saxony-Anhalt by, I think, 43%, a pretty commanding margin. And everyone is losing their mind because the Nazis have returned, is the effective situation that we find ourselves in. So the BBC did a full rundown on the results, and they cover a lot of the questions that many scared Europeans that feel like they're waking up in a different Europe. Remember that when Trump won the first time? A lot of Americans feel like they're waking up in a different America.
4: Yeah.
3: Same.
4: It's not who we are.
3: Exactly. Same vibe all the way around from the coverage. So here's BBC One, the first BBC clip, and they talk about the AFD win in Saxony-Anhalt.
5: We have achieved exactly what we wanted. We have written history. People gave a clear political signal in this state. We need a fundamentally different political approach.
6: It has an impact on us, even on myself personally. And I also have to accept that this is the worst electoral defeat that the CDU has suffered in years, if not decades.
7: It's regrettable that a far-right party has won.
8: Great. Now all that's left is for them to win an absolute majority.
9: The far-right Alternative for Germany party, known as the AFD, has won a decisive victory in an East German state. It could have ramifications across the world, particularly for Ukraine.
3: Oh,
9: but first, let's take a look at what happened.
3: They're going to lose the war now.
10: Preliminary results show the AFD gained 43.8% of the vote to Conservative CDU's 17.2%, falling short of an outright majority.
4: I love the framing here. This could have effects across the world. Particularly two countries away.
3: Right. I feel like the Europeans at this point, I think everyone's looking for an exit for Ukraine, and it just might be super convenient to say the AFD is the reason they lost.
4: It could be. And this plays into basically containment theory, where some people say, and I tend to believe from what we've covered here and heard, from various sources, that this is basically the German equivalent of the American political cycle that we saw during the Rhino era, where the progressives move government and society along their agenda, and when people start to get fed up with it, they let John McCain get elected. And then once the pressure has been relieved, they go back into power and they push it a little further. And then when the pressure builds up again, because people don't want to go that way, the John McCain comes back in and gets elected. And people say, okay, we did good. We fought back. Congratulations. And once the pressure is relieved, the left, the progressives come back in and push it a little bit further. And this continues and goes on and on and on. That's what I sort of see this as from a generalist take. I don't know how you feel about it, covering it and watching it as closely as you do, but this seems to be overblown. And, you know, shocker, yep. The media is overblowing something.
3: Well, if you don't address it now, it'll only get worse.
4: Yes, of course. And it also plays to your... the theory that you like to highlight, the no enemies on the left,
3: yeah,
4: where basically far right just means anyone who's not aligned with progressivism. So when someone tells you something's far right, it doesn't actually mean anything other than they're not aligned with progressivism.
3: Well, I mean, this is the same like area of Germany where effectively an anti-fascist or Antifa group knocked out power. It was like the Volcano Group or something in the dead of winter to all of Berlin.
4: Yeah.
3: And they go on and on about the threats of the far right. It's just like, are you guys even alive? Are you watching what's happening around you? I don't know. But we can continue the clip.
10: needed to govern alone. Tricky negotiations on who will run the state lie ahead.
9: Well, the vote took place in the eastern state of Saxony-Anhalt. It has a small population, 2.1 million. Turnout was high, though, 77.8%. Here's how the party have reacted to their win.
6: It's the best results that a party has achieved in Saxony-Anhalt since 1990. And this is a mandate to govern, very clearly. But, as we underlined yesterday, we have to stay true to ourselves. We don't want to bend over backwards. We don't want to be like those who were punished severely in Saxony-Anhalt. Alice Weidel said it absolutely rightly yesterday. The CDU is 17%. How much clearer can the situation get?
3: Right.
4: Ah, yes. Everyone remembers the time the Nazis came to power in 1990.
3: That's right. I didn't actually realize the party was that old until I heard this clip. But evidently it is that old. And they've been pushing forward ever since. They've gotten a lot of room. I have a feeling it's going to kind of be like MAGA or Boris Johnson's party, where they get in and they do half of what they said, if that, and then just kind of turn out to be more of the same a little bit.
4: Yeah, basically acting as a political relief valve.
3: Yeah, along those lines.
4: Yeah.
3: So now the BBC, they have a person on to answer the real hard-hitting questions that everyone wants to know. Namely, are the AFDs Nazis? And how did they get so popular? How did this happen? So here with the reactionary is BBC.
9: Something people are searching for is, quote, are AFD Nazis? Well, Katja Adler is still with us. How would you answer that, Katja?
11: Well, this is certainly not a party that's the Nazi party of the 1930s 2.0, but it is described as a far-right extremist party in Saxony-Anhalt. In part, the party nationwide is viewed by the German authorities as ethno-nationalist against some...
3: The German authorities, whoever they are.
11: Among some of its leaders, and also a threat to democracy. That is part of the party. That, you know, the AFD decries all of this. It says it's definitely not far-right extremists. It is definitely not a neo-Nazi party. But it's interesting to note that amongst the hard-right or nationalist-right parties in Europe, they label the AFD as more extreme.
3: We're not stubborn right there. So they did a poll, actually, about... is the AFD a threat to democracy? And then they showed the results of yes or no based on party affiliation. And I think it was 1% of the AFD said yes. Which is just like, hell yeah. I like that 1%.
4: The troll faction.
3: The troll faction of them. Yeah, we are. Be scared. All right, so they're not Nazis, but they are far right. And the next one, how did they get so popular?
9: Thanks, Katja. Now, in Germany, historically, the main parties have worked together to block the far right. It's called a firewall, Brandmauer in German, which has worked since the end of World War II. The AfD has signalled an openness to talk to other parties, but all, apart from the BSW, refuse to cooperate. Annette Dittert, long-term foreign correspondent for ARD, Germany's public broadcaster, explains.
12: The firewall was the idea that you cannot cooperate with a party that is anti-democratic and wants to destroy the foundations of liberal democracy in Germany. And this idea has proven now with this result in Saxony-Anhalt as not really helpful, because it has basically helped the AfD to promote themselves as the party who's sort of been suppressed by the establishment. And I think the idea of the firewall has to be thought through. They have to think again, the democratic parties, how to deal with the AfD, because this clearly has not worked.
3: Ah, yes. So maybe if we ban them and refuse to work with them while simultaneously running the country deeper and deeper into a hole with immigration and our budget, maybe they won't gain, they won't stay as popular as they are, even though they are literally the other class, the ones that have been banned from participating in the democracy. You know, so when everything's going tits up on our end, people definitely won't turn to them and say, yes, let's give you guys a chance. I don't know how, as people that are in the political realm or spectrum, could have not seen that one coming.
4: Yeah, I don't know. I can't speak for the mind of the German people, nor especially for the mind of those in power in progressive parties in Germany. So I couldn't tell you. It seems pretty clear to us, to me, seems to seem clear to you.
3: Right.
4: But who knows? Or maybe it's on purpose.
3: It's possible. It is possible. Get them in charge and then everything goes to hell and blame them.
4: Yeah. I mean, they were, remember those guys? They were in charge during World War III.
3: Well, that's actually what the AFD being elected might mean for Europe.
4: But of course.
3: Here, have a listen to this. I don't think they straight up say World War III, but here it is. There's a trend happening across Europe that we've pointed to before, but the BBC now is making it official. Now people can start saying what we've been saying.
9: Well, our Europe editor, Katja Adler, is still with us. Katja, what do you think this election result means for Europe?
11: So it's so interesting, isn't it? Because Saxony-Anhalt is a tiny state in massive Germany, but the impact of this vote is real and does spread beyond Germany's borders. First and foremost, if you look at Germany, it is the biggest power in the European Union. And all of this political upheaval distracts Germany at a time of continental crisis. So when Europe is struggling to push back against Russian aggression, Donald Trump's tariff tantrums, and also the economic threat from China. And there's something else that tariff worries tension. Brussels, you know, the European Union as well. It thinks the next 12 months are basically bumper election time in the European Union. You've got votes expected in big powers, Italy, France with a presidential election, Poland and Spain as well. And the concern in the EU is this is a harbinger of more right-wing nationalism across Europe. And that could affect cohesion at a time when the EU thinks countries need to really stick together.
3: Really? Really?
4: Wow, would the EU ever think anything different?
3: No, the EU, literally a block of a powerful government over a block of various nations, finds the right-wing nationalist trend in Europe concerning. It's wow. It's what hard-hitting reporting from the BBC there.
4: Yes.
3: So there's another, like, this is only part of my German coverage for tonight, because there's another aspect that I covered a little bit last week. But I did want to highlight, but before we get there, we also have world leader reactions to this. So this is the leaders from around the world reacting to the results in Germany. And, you know, the bad guys are happy and the good guys are sad. It's like a soap. It's so funny.
13: When Germany's far-right AFD scored a victory in state elections, the result registered over in the United States. The U.S. president posted a screenshot of the poll projection on his Truth Social platform, while Tesla founder Elon Musk offered his congratulations to the party's lead candidate. The reaction from Europe, however, was markedly different. On X, the Polish Prime Minister said in Poland, only idiots and traitors could rejoice at the AFD's victory, while in France, former socialist president François Hollande said the party was among the most radical in Europe, suggesting the victory was part of a trend.
14: It's in Germany with openly acknowledged neo-Nazi undertones, and once again, it points to a trend across all Western societies toward far-right movements, which differ from one country to another, but are driven by the same underlying force, opposition to immigration, but also to the rule of law, the very nature of democracy, and to Europe.
13: On the far left of the French political spectrum, presidential hopeful Jean-Luc Mélenchon said the result from Germany was a catastrophic demonstration of the blindness of Europe's centrist politicians, adding, "This disaster is their doing." France's finance minister, meanwhile, called Sunday's election outcome worrying.
15: This shows that we face a major challenge in the face of a populist wave which is spreading around the world today and which we must resist, but it's not easy. That Germany and East Germany is falling to the far right is an extremely worrying signal.
13: French presidential frontrunner Marine Le Pen has been muted about the AfD's victory. This as she seeks to make her party more palatable and steer clear of the more extremist policies of the National Rally's counterpart in Germany.
3: Counterpart. That was France 24, of course. So that's why they had that France focus at the end. But yes, everyone is upset. Everyone that is in Europe is upset.
4: So they're rejecting immigration.
3: Right.
4: And therefore democracy.
3: Well, the one of the party slogans of the AfD, and this was from last week's clip, when I brought the segment, they said, you know, less Hitler, more Bismarck. No. Yeah, I think it was Bismarck.
4: Otto von Bismarck.
3: Yeah, less Hitler, more Bismarck. And it was focusing on the good aspects of German history, as opposed to, you know, constantly being reminded that your grandpa was a bad man. And so that's what gets everyone up in a bunny, because we can't forget, right? We can't repeat that and forget that and have that happen again. We need to make sure that these German children know that they are the spawn of Satan and they have no culture. And if they do interact with their culture or have a positive view of their culture, they're actually just Nazis. And so that's the important thing that we must drive home. And we also have to have gay flags in classrooms and be aware that racism is evil and horrible. And so the AfD is against that, and thus bad people. But this comes on the back of a couple of events. We talked about, and you remember this, the Leipzig drone event, where on the Leipzig airport, yes, they found a drone. Last Monday, Germany came out and blamed that on Russia. They said, without a doubt, that was a Russian drone. Out of the blue. That same exact day, there were bombs found at substations all across Europe, power substations. And one actually went off and disrupted power for a little bit, but there were probably 10 to 12 other bombs found at these locations. And, you know, the news media, without saying it, they were effectively saying, you know, these bombs at these power substations come on the back of this drone incursion by Russia in Germany. So,
4: well, but I may have a clip to exemplify this.
3: Sure.
4: So if you go to my Germany folder, there should be sabotage in Germany from ABC. I have a note that you covered it last week, but it may actually hit on this narrative you're explaining.
3: Sure. Okay. I'll play it.
16: Some alarming news out of Germany, where police have foiled a spate of possible sabotage plots this week against the power grid, as well as an alleged arson attack against German defense companies. All of this comes after Germany accused Russia of orchestrating a plot to use a drone last month to sabotage Ukrainian aircraft at a German airport. Tom Sufi Burich has been tracking this story. And Tom, we understand that this news, of course, alarming, but it's out of Eastern Germany tonight. Yet another possible plot, this time with explosives, reportedly near two power substations?
17: That's right, Morgan. Yes. Yeah. So German media tonight reporting that explosive devices have been found today near power lines and two substations near to Germany's border with Poland. This is at least the fourth such incident at different power stations across Germany this week in a spate of suspected sabotage plots. Now, after explosives were found at one of the sites Tuesday, a German official called it an attempt to short circuit the power grid and disrupt the region's energy supply. That official saying there were two lines of inquiry: left-wing extremism or sabotage directed by a foreign state. Now, in a separate incident, police in Munich in southern Germany said they were investigating a, quote, politically motivated arson attack Thursday against a building housing German defense companies, two Bulgarian nationals arrested in relation to that incident.
3: Yeah, so the power substation, where he puts in the implication that it could either be left-wing activists or Russia, is what he's saying when he says nation states. there. But everyone was saying, was giving an update. There wasn't much information out, but basically this, and then, well, Russia recently was accused of drones, and it was in every single report that they were saying. I found a Breaking Points video where he kind of gives a rundown of the situation too, and brings up Nord Stream, which I thought is an interesting comparison here. But again, knowing where this takes place, he says it takes place on the border near Poland. It's not quite Saxony-Anhalt. It is just to the east of Saxony-Anhalt. But the power stations that were targeted did supply power to parts of Saxony-Anhalt, which is where the election was going to be taking place a couple days later, in that region where the AFD just won. So in my head, that kind of proved to me that it was probably left-wing activists. But before I give any more of the football game away here, here's the Breaking Points clip talking about just the general reaction at the time.
18: Turning out of Germany, we got to keep an eye on the situation because something very sketchy is going on. Let's start with this video and we'll put it up here. Many of you might have seen it. There were multiple power
4: plays. Is this Robbie?
3: This is not Robbie. Robbie. This is the guy who talks with Crystal Ball. I forget his name.
4: Oh, he's the kind of Middle Eastern or North African looking guy.
3: Yeah, Sagar. Sagar,
4: yeah.
3: That's his name.
18: In Germany, which have now come under attempted sabotage attacks. So this is one which happened at a substation. There were bright flashes that were filmed by some by people who were walking nearby. The grid operator said, quote, external interference might have been likely. But this was the second such either potential attack or disruption that happened at a power plant in Germany. Let's put C2 up here on the screen. The German police have confirmed that there are two incidents which have disrupted power distribution systems in East and West, were being investigated as potential acts of sabotage, with one also being examined for possible links to terrorism. They said multiple explosive devices were found Tuesday morning at a substation near a coal-fired power plant in Brandenburg. Hours later, a short circuit knocked power lines out of service at the one that we just showed you. Neither incident affected the power supply in their areas, but authorities are investigating the incidents, have not yet named any suspects. So obviously, all of us are immediately kind of flashing back to Nord Stream and to what happened with the blowing up of that pipeline, where immediately the Biden administration, the Western government, everybody just blamed Russia. It obviously turns out it was Ukraine the entire time, trying to force the Europeans' hands, make sure that they could never restore natural gas ties, and to create more of a situation where they do a false flag attack and kind of invite and use that as preemption for why they should get more involved in Ukraine. Now, this also comes, many people in the West did not notice this at all, but in over in Europe, they're calling for Article 5 declaration over this. Let's put this one up here on the screen. Is that last month, the Germans are now saying that Russia had an attempted drone attack at Leipzig airport.
3: Yeah, so this is what we were talking about earlier. It sounds like he's trying to make the case that, you know, we should be very skeptical of that drone that was found at Leipzig because we shouldn't put it past Ukraine from trying to do something like that, blowing up their own shipment of weapons. In order to say, hey, Russia did this. And, you know, they came out pretty quickly. They took some time, but it wasn't until these power stations were attacked that they came out first and said it was definitely Russia that did the drone. And I think it was because at the time the government was thinking, oh, Russia's trying to attack our power plant. So it was like, we want to give them a bad boy point and talk about it at the UN Security Council.
4: Are you familiar with the methodology for short-circuiting these substations?
3: No.
4: Not the bombs. But you notice in some of the clips, you'll hear
3: rockets.
4: In conjunction with the bombs, some were short-circuited.
3: Yeah.
4: They're basically using projectiles or drones to drape copper wire across the substation.
3: Oh, that's interesting, because they do mention rockets in some of the reporting that I've heard. So I wonder if they're shooting, like, bottle rockets with copper wire or something.
4: All you need is something that would carry a thin copper wire the distance over the substation.
3: There you go. Are there any nation states we know of that have recently gotten advanced experience of drones that have the capability of carrying and deploying a payload? Just wondering.
4: Why, yes, there is.
3: Wondering for a friend, I suppose. So that's interesting. I personally, I'm under the impression that it was a left-wing activist. I felt like I implied it last week. I don't know if I did the best job because, you know, how you get caught up in a thought and you keep going. But there's evidence to suggest that the power plant was done by a left-wing activist. And that's this report that just came out today.
19: Moving on, the German government has formally blamed Russia for an attempted attack at Leipzig Halle Airport last month using a drone laden with explosives.
20: Authorities are now investigating a suspected sabotage attempt. The soft explosive and incendiary devices were discovered at a power substation in Brandenburg near a coal-fired power plant. The European Union expressed full solidarity with Germany, need to assure that it would defend its members and countries, including Britain, France and Poland, offering strong back.
19: Well, as regarding the latest suspected attack, police say that the device were found at the substation in Premier's district. The transmission grid operator 50Hertz said that the device appeared to be homemade projectiles resembling commercially available firework rockets. Several additional devices that had not yet been launched were also found at the site.
20: Now, Germany's wider power supply was not affected by the incident. The operator says there was only a brief interruption to its services. No injuries have been reported so far.
19: Now, the incident comes amid growing concerns in Germany over attacks targeting critical infrastructure. Authorities are probing whether the damage and device discovery they are directly linked or not.
20: Now, just to give you a timeline of events, this is the fourth suspected security scare in less than 2 weeks. An attempted drone attack took place on a Ukrainian cargo plane at Leipzig Airport on August 4. Another drone was reportedly involved in a collision with a DHL aircraft. A third drone was later found near the airport.
19: Tensions between Russia and the West have sharply escalated since Moscow's full-scale invasion of Ukraine in 2022. German authorities have increasingly warned of a wider hybrid threat involving attacks or disruptions targeting critical infrastructure. Germany may be reportedly pushing for stronger sanctions against Russia in coordination with its allies.
3: I think, you know, Russia's got to be incredibly careful and keep all the receipts here, because I am convinced that Europe wants World War III more than anything.
4: Why?
3: Because they need to reset the system. They need something. But I feel like everyone is pushing for a full-scale war with Russia. You know, you heard the mention of Article 5, obviously being pushed by Ukraine, who's pushing it all the time. The same country that shot a drone out of the sky, and it landed in Poland and killed some farmers and said, aha, they've attacked NATO territory. NATO is an interest. I heard an interesting show this past weekend about NATO, and its entire existence was probably once the Soviet Union fell in the 90s. NATO had an identity problem because it was founded to push back on the Soviet Union, and once the Soviet Union fell, they're like, all right, well, what are we even doing now? And that's when, what was that, the early 90s, 91, when the Soviet Union fell, and then I think it was 92 or whatnot when we started screwing around in the Balkans up until the late 90s, 1999, you know, Bill Clinton.
21: Let me ask you to look again at a map.
3: Talking about the potential of Hitler 2.0 rising up in the Balkans. So, you know, I don't know. I think the world structure has been shaken a little bit, and in the Europe is seeing the sphere of the world tilting out of control, and they need a reset button. And I think an interesting one would be World War III.
4: I mean, I don't know. It's not as compelling as it used to be for me, but
3: No, I get it. It's been done.
4: You could argue that losing their dependent status is existential for Europe. And I mean, as a dependent of the United States.
3: Yeah.
4: So maybe that's enough to drive them to play chicken with the train. And, you know, if the, what are the Russians going to do anyway? Throw some missiles at us and then the U.S. will obliterate them. Maybe that's the calculus here, is that Russia's a paper tiger and the U.S. will be backing us up anyway.
3: Well, I don't know about how big of a paper tiger they are, but I think the Western confidence in Russia's abilities is fairly well diminished, while simultaneously the United States' abilities is a little bit diminished with what's happening in Iran. You know, we could flatten Iran if we wanted to, but it would be probably at the risk of Donald Trump being brought to the Hague for his war crimes once that happens, but I don't know. It's a great level of restraint being shown by Russia in Ukraine, and as well as the United States and Iran. But once the tactical nukes get floated out there, which I think one guy in the Trump admin has suggested, then it starts to get a little crazy. Like, hold on, let's not do anything with nukes. And I think that's pretty much what it is mostly. It's just a scare tactic.
4: Well, I don't know if I have the clip. I don't know if I actually clipped it or just decided I would talk about it. But Kushner and...
3: Yeah.
4: Who's his partner? Short guy.
3: Witkoff. Steve Witkoff.
4: Witkoff, yes. Kushner and Witkoff were in Russia and Ukraine this week.
3: And who was the CIA guy that was there 2 weeks ago?
4: Radcliffe,
3: right.
4: Director Radcliffe.
3: Did he go there, you think, to set it up? I mean, the mainstream media narrative was he went there to keep them from invading Europe.
4: I think it could be as innocent as going there to review security protocols for the diplomats.
3: Ahead of time? It's interesting because there was no talk of doomsday planes flying around this time. So, makes you wonder if the first time was a drill, but it definitely seemed like something was up last time.
4: Yeah. It seemed that way, and maybe that was the purpose, was to make it seem that way.
3: Yeah. Seeing if there's any...
4: A lot of pomp.
3: New tweets about Doomsday. Nope, just August 28th. That was the last time they flew. Yeah, I heard they're going over there to open up talks, trying to get trilateral conversations on the board between Putin and Zelensky.
4: Yes, with the main aim being, like you said, the trilateral talks, because in the presser, which was not worth clipping, they both expressed frustration with the prior arrangement, where they were tasked with relegating, or not relegating, but relaying the Russian position to Ukraine and the Ukrainian position to Russia. And they basically said in the press conference that you're not going to get anything done that way. So this time they had everyone in the room speaking Russian, it was pointed out.
3: Oh,
4: and they're trying to
3: already given bring up the ground.
4: You mean Ukraine's already given up the ground that Russia wants?
3: Yeah, they're speaking Russian. They should be speaking Ukrainian or a neutral language. Everything should be done in English for the sake of our podcast. I would like to petition that to the world.
4: Yes.
3: Well, yeah, that is interesting. I don't have high hopes for anything coming of that.
4: Well, I have a clip from Kushner from that presser. It is about Gaza, so it'll be a bit of a transition.
3: Sure.
4: But do you have any final thoughts on, you know, what we're seeing with Germany and Europe in general, or anything you want to, any threads you want to pull before we listen to Jared Kushner talk about Gaza for a second?
3: Well, nothing specifically related to this topic. I've got one out of France and something about terrorism, but they can very easily fit in elsewhere. Well, we can talk about Gaza.
4: Okay, well, Kushner mentions Gaza in this press conference from Kiev, so I found this interesting. It's not really relevant to any other coverage that I have, but I did find it interesting enough to clip it and bring it.
0: Gaza has not worked for a very, very long time. It was basically built by NGOs and terrorists, and it's been a dystopian place for a long time. And so we've taken our time. We've built an incredible team, again, under President Trump's leadership and the Board of Peace. Now we have a plan to go forward. We've got a UN resolution that put forward progress for that. And, there's a new government, a Palestinian technocratic government that's neither the PA nor Hamas that's built a plan to go forward. You can't go in if there's guns, right? You can't send a government into a place. By the way, we're now starting to understand the scope of the militarization of Gaza. It is beyond your comprehension. And so demilitarizing it is not going to be easy. We worked with Hamas for over 4 months. You talk about interesting people to be working with. And they signed an agreement saying they were going to demilitarize. We're working through some political issues in Israel. I think we agree with them on the end state. They just have a crazy election, and that makes them a little irrational in certain regards. But we're very determined, and we're working through these things.
3: He's calling the Israelis irrational?
4: Not calling them irrational. He's saying they are currently irrational because of the election, which we had posited a couple of weeks ago that most of the things we were seeing out of Israel right now are likely just posturing for the election.
3: Right.
4: And he seems to confirm that.
3: The craziness. There's a... Along the same line of the Gaza, and what does he mean by militarized beyond comprehension?
4: Probably just the armament of the civilians and the capabilities that they're finding as they demilitarize sections.
3: I mean, what are they aiming for with as far as the demilitarization? Absolutely no firearms. Period.
4: I think so. He said you can't have weapons.
3: Man, I would love them to walk into my basement if I was located in Gaza. They'd be like, is this even registered? Shut up. That's not a gun, that's a paperweight. But that's insane. So, speaking of the Israeli politics angle, I guess the story was run 2 years ago, and I think we both kind of operate on the assumption, but it's coming out today that Netanyahu... apparently had advanced, according to the claims, that Netanyahu had advanced warning before the October 7th attack. Which I think we kind of, at least I speculated on it a little bit of, it seemed like, you know, this super armed, super prepared country just kind of let that attack happen. Like they were caught with their pants down. So here's, I didn't cut it. I had to just download it from the site because I pulled it, but I forgot to pull it down. A WEON report on this claim that Netanyahu knew about October 7th before it happened.
1: Ahead of the upcoming elections in Israel, an important question concerning the October 7th attack has been raised again. Did Israel ignore intelligence on Hamas plans?
20: Well, this question has surfaced because a new report by the Israeli news outlet Haaretz says that Benjamin Netanyahu was warned of this attack just days before Benjamin. It happened, and it was the UAE leader himself who warned Bibi. The report cites a book written by two Israeli journalists and states that despite the warning from Sheikh Mohammed bin Zayed Al Nahyan, at the end of September 2023, Netanyahu did not update Israeli security leaders and did nothing with that information. According to the report, MBZ had warned Netanyahu that Hamas leader Yahya Sinwar was planning major action against Israel that would lead to bloodshed, unsettle the region, and potentially harm the Abraham Accords.
1: Further, the report claims that in this phone call, Bibi and Israel was ready for any scenario and say that any Hamas action would likely come from West Bank. The latest report comes just days after Netanyahu laid the blame on October 7th on Israeli intelligence officials. The Israeli Prime Minister had accused senior security officials of deliberately not waking him on the morning of the attack. Netanyahu says the decision was intentional because security officials knew he would have ordered the military to go on full alert and warned communities along the Gaza border. Speaking during a live Instagram interview, Netanyahu said the attack could have been contained if he had been woken earlier. He accused the military's top brass and Ronen Bar, who was then the head of Israel's Shin Bet security service, of knowing what he would have done and choosing not to wake him up. Remember, just before the Israeli Prime Minister's remarks, Sarah Netanyahu had made another controversial accusation. In a television interview, she had claimed that opposition leader Yair Golan was aware of the Hamas attack plan before October 7th. Golan, on his part, had strongly rejected the accusation and demanded an apology from Sarah.
3: So that apparently accusation came out 2 years ago, and it's now getting dredged up ahead of the elections. But it makes sense to me. And he, in his defense, is they didn't wake him up.
4: Right. Well, I would have told you if you had woken me up.
3: Yeah. Oh, man. we should shoot those hang gliders down. Don't let them land. That's bad. It just, something doesn't sit right with me with that attack. You know, and the fact that it was instantly branded as Israel's 9/11.
4: Right.
3: Just like, their second one. Yeah.
4: Okay. Yeah, and I think that's sort of, like you mentioned earlier, I think that's sort of the assumption we had both made. It's not really on brand for us to say, oh, this is what happened here. This is definitely what was happening, unless it's the Nord Stream and it's that obvious. But I think we were operating under the assumption that at some level this was allowed to provide political backing for what we've seen since then.
3: Oh, yeah. It's it was this horrible thing that everyone must come to Israel's defense, and then they go too far, and everyone's like, yeah, I don't know. Maybe we should back it off a little bit. Let's see.
4: Okay. Speaking of, well, thought I would have a good segue there, but I really don't. I have a clip. This caught my attention just because of the naming convention of this, but you'll see in my folders, I have a folder titled Crink.
3: Mm-hmm.
4: C-R-I-N-K.
3: Okay.
4: Are you familiar with Crink?
3: I am not, off the top of my head.
4: Well, you are. You've just never heard it named that. And I'll set it up by saying this. On September 3rd, President Xi presided over a military parade. It was the 80th anniversary of Japan's World War II surrender. And Putin and Kim Jong-un were at his side there at the parade, along with Iran's Pezeshkian, which I think is their central bank, the head of their central bank.
3: He's the
4: and I think there were something like 25, 26 foreign leaders. Is he president?
3: I think so.
4: Okay. Well, he was there. So that's the setup here. And then this is going to be CBS talking about Crink.
3: Okay.
2: Now we want to get you details on another big international headline. A partnership is growing between an axis of powers which see the U.S. and other Western allies as an enemy. We're talking about China, Russia, Iran, and North Korea, a loose alliance known as CRINK they've become much closer during the ongoing war in Ukraine and in the face of Western sanctions. A recent article in a Wall Street Journal explores this deepening military and economic tie between the four nations. And one of the authors of that piece, Korea Bureau Chief Timothy Martin, joins us now from Seoul with more. Good morning to you, Tim. Crink might be a new term for many of our viewers, but help us understand why it's important, especially now.
5: Crink might have a funny ring to it, but I guarantee you, to U.S. and Western officials, this is no laughing matter. Short for China, Russia, Iran, and North Korea.
3: That guy's so dry in his delivery. We got to hear that again.
5: Crink might have a funny ring to it, but I guarantee you, to U.S. and Western officials, this is no laughing matter. Short for China, Russia, Iran, and North Korea. These are four of the most sanctioned countries that have ever existed. And what we've seen after the Ukraine war is increasing partnership, collaboration, collusion, and they're figuring out ways how to

0: 19th century power politics.
1: I know that North Korea has been accused of using cryptocurrency as a way of getting around some international safeguards. How does cooperation between these four nations help them avoid Western sanctions?
2: What we're seeing is a common market of autocracies, as one expert told me. We're seeing a swap of, say, soldiers going in one direction, in this case, North Korea, in return, assistance for spy satellite program from Russia. We're seeing oil bartered for assistance on missiles. So these are things that don't have to pass through a U.S. bank, international bank, that uses dollars that can be tracked by sanctions enforcers, but in fact are sort of ad hoc deals. What does one nation need, and what are they willing to exchange it for another nation? And again, these are four countries that need one another on many levels because the sanctions block many regular avenues of commerce from them.
0: So they're bartering stuff and cooperating.
3: Yes. But they're driving down demand for U.S. treasuries because they're bartering.
0: Yeah. Again,
3: they're not using dollars, so...
0: It's reminiscent of the guy that checks to see if his gun is loaded by pointing it at his foot and pulling the trigger.
3: You talk about crink, okay? Crink. China, Russia, Iran, South Korea, crink. Why not? Why are we moving away from BRICS? Because BRICS was hot for a while. And when BRICS got hot in the coverage, we had been talking about BRICS for a little while, among other people online. I mean, it's no secret that BRICS existed and was trying to expand its membership. But what's the need? Is it trying to take it to a more kinetic angle of they don't really need a formal agreement? They're just nations that are helping one another in wartime, more so than in an economic way, as is with BRICS? And what is this? Why are we giving it new names when we have something that represents this same phenomena in spirit, at least?
0: I wonder if the term is used more, if it's pushed by countries like India, who want to be seen more neutral. So I think, I think it is more like, because there's Brazil and India. Well, we're not exactly friends with Brazil. There's a Brazilian election coming up soon, too, I think in October, where Lula is being challenged by Bolsonaro's son. So that's interesting. But they're not actively military enemies of the United States, like Iran, Russia. Well, Russia is, we've been fighting a shadow war with Russia and China and North Korea. Those are all the four bad guys. And I think places like India and Brazil want to be excluded from that grouping. Because if you say BRICS, then it's just like, oh, India's in that mix? That really doesn't make a whole lot of sense. But crink now is, these are the active military bad guys that want to nuke the United States. That hate the West.
3: Yeah. It's not an acronym that's really going to get legs, I don't think. Crink.
0: It's got connotations, crink, crinky. You could say stuff is crinky. You could work it into rotation, but BRICS is probably a better grouping of economic powers that want to create a multipolar world versus... these are the bad guys that say death to America.
3: Right. Well, speaking of the bad guys that say death to America, I have an update on the latest strikes in the war with Iran.
0: Oh, boy.
3: If you go to the Iran folder, I have a clip called U.S. Strikes 3 Tankers.
0: Oh.
4: And welcome back in here to Live Now from Fox. I'm your host, Christy Mattino, as we're following some breaking news. This is just coming out from U.S. Central Command, as they're saying the U.S. military struck three Iranian oil tankers after Navy warships were targeted with missiles, warning that it would, quote, if necessary, destroy Iran's limited and exposed oil fleet. They also released this video that I want to pop up on your screen here in just one moment. This just came in as well from CENTCOM. The military statement said a U.S. aircraft carrier and a destroyer of

0: evaded, quote, multiple unprovoked Iranian attacks while patrolling in the region, and no U.S. personnel were hurt. It said two Iranian oil carriers were, quote, permanently disabled, and the third unladen one was destroyed. The U.S. statement said the tankers were part of a shadow network helping to fund Iran's powerful Revolutionary Guard and its armed proxies in the region. Earlier, Iran accused the United States of attacking an Iranian tanker near Karg Island in the Persian Gulf. The U.S. said one tanker was struck off Karg Island and another was struck near Jask. The unladen tanker was hit in the Gulf of Oman. The statement shared what it called video footage of those strikes that we're sharing here on your screen. And the strikes came nearly a week after the U.S. and Iran resumed attacks following a month of relative calm in the on-again, off-again war that began with the U.S. and Israeli attacks on February 28th. Now, both sides have sought to inflict both military and economic pain, and negotiations have collapsed. Here is a quote here from the head of U.S. Central Command, Admiral Brad Cooper, saying, "We will not hesitate to defend American forces and, if necessary, destroy Iran's limited and exposed oil fleet."
1: Well, that's going to be great for gas prices.
2: Funny you mentioned that. I don't know if you saw it, but the price of diesel is taking center stage. And the reason that we've gone from talking about gas prices and highlighting the gas price guy, who basically just votes based on the price of a gallon of gas, to the diesel price is because the diesel price has a much wider economic impact.
1: Yeah, because of semis and shipping.
2: Uh-huh. So CBS does a piece in the economy folder all about the diesel price and the effect from the war.
1: Okay. Setup?
2: Yep.
3: Good evening, everyone, and thank you for joining us this Saturday. The end of summer has arrived with a cost crunch for many Americans. 17 million of you are expected to pass through TSA checkpoints at airports, war sending energy costs up and ticket prices with it. Road trips also more expensive this Labor Day weekend. Right now, pump prices nationwide average $4.14 a gallon. That's up nearly a dollar from 1 year ago. They're highest in California, lowest in Indiana. Diesel fuel also hitting a new high. CBS's Ali Bauman is in New York and leads us off tonight. Ali.
4: Good evening, Jerika. Diesel helps fuel the American economy, powering the nation's truck fleet that transports almost everything we buy. So when diesel prices rise, businesses pass that on to consumers who ultimately pay the price.
2: Okay, and the next clip I have is the actual report, which the segment was set up as a general affordability segment, but was moved into a discussion of diesel, because if you open with diesel, no one's going to listen. That's why no one listens to this show, because I opened with diesel, okay? Who wants to hear about diesel? Oh, you in the back there. Did you raise your hand? No? Okay, never mind. It's clever what they did, because, you know, people are traveling. It's going to be more expensive to travel. Also, diesel. And here's a full report on diesel prices and the effect that they have.
1: Marketing.
5: These days, truck driver Carlos Freita gets sticker shock every time he fills up.
6: It's getting rough to do this job.
5: Diesel hit an all-time high this week, now more than $2 above where it was when the war with Iran began.
7: This time last year, we were just about in a range of $8,000. As of now, we're looking about $12,000 to $15,000 a week in diesel expenses.
5: Kevin Persaud is president of American Cargo Enterprise, a trucking and warehousing company in Newark, New Jersey.
7: Transportation cost is pegged to just about every item we consume in this country.
5: Gas Buddies' Patrick DeHaan says tractors, trains, and trucks are spending over $300 million more per day on diesel than they did a year ago.
8: That is the indirect price Americans will be feeling the next time they go to the grocery store, the next time they go to the home improvement store or their mall.
5: It's not just diesel. This Labor Day weekend, drivers are facing the highest gas prices ever for this time of year. Jet fuel prices up 74%. Virgin Atlantic added a fuel surcharge earlier this year to ticket prices in response.
9: Won't be here to stay as long as foolish leaders and do not continue to start wars.
5: Prasad now has to adapt his fuel surcharge weekly, but says it still doesn't make up for how much more they're spending on diesel.
10: Does it keep you up at night?
7: It does. And it does put a strain on every trucker's cash flow.
4: This week, President Trump had a closed-door meeting with oil and gas refiners. The purpose, a White House official said, was to discuss ways to expand the nation's refining capacity in order to lower gas prices. Jerika?
3: Ali Bauman reporting in New York. Thank you.
1: Yeah. What's interesting about the diesel is, you know, now it's impacting the commercial aspect of it, but you know, I don't leave my house that often. I realize I filled up my gas last night and it was $3.99 per gallon. And I probably have to fill up once a month, maybe, because I don't really go anywhere. But so it's not impacting me, or at least my psyche, in the way that it might be impacting others. But the commercial aspect with diesel prices is not good. That will impact us all.
2: No, and if you recall, Trump laid the groundwork or gave us a hint at his dissatisfaction with oil and gas companies about a month ago when he said they're making too much money and we should really do something about it. And now we hear about this closed door meeting. I don't know what they can do other than announce that they're going to build refineries on American soil. I don't know to what degree refineries can be retrofitted to increase domestically produced inputs into diesel and gasoline. But I feel like they'll just announce, you know, we're going to invest. They'll have a summit at the White House. They'll say, you know, Exxon is going to invest $15 billion in the United States to build a refinery in any town, Texas. And what they'll do is they'll start going through the permit work. And when the next presidential election comes around, that project will be quietly scrapped.
1: For refining oil in the U.S.?
2: Do what?
1: So you're saying they just put it down on paper and then it, right, nothing will ever get built?
2: Right.
1: I could see it. I think that's kind of the hallmark of United States politics.
2: Well, all you have to do, if you're a company that's being pressured by the administration, is likely wait less than 4 years.
1: Yeah.
2: You think if Marco Rubio gets elected or J.D. Vance gets elected, they're going to use the bully pulpit against companies like Exxon?
1: Oh, yeah. Marco Rubio? He's a stand-up guy, for sure. I don't know. I don't like any of our options moving forward. It's just kind of a weird thing, a weird limbo we're in. Iran was a mistake. And, you know, so many people that I enjoyed hearing the perspective have just doubled down on it's part of the plan. And it's just a gross time to be a fan of politics, to be a fan of the world, and watch everybody that you kind of respect.
2: Yeah, but, I mean, because no one's being honest. And if you were honest, you would lose any election you got close to.
1: Right.
2: Because people don't want to hear that things aren't great and that things are going to be tough. You know, democracies never volunteer for austerity measures. They have to be forced into austerity measures because the people are never going to vote or see the good in austerity measures. They are going to, their time horizon generally is far too short to vote for austerity measures. And I'm not saying that we require austerity measures at the moment, but we're going to put ourselves into austerity measures if this continues. When you're talking about a closed-door meeting to somehow increase refining capacity in the face of increasing prices, you're too late.